0: Radio, Vancouver.
1: Good afternoon. It's Saturday, June 20th. Thanks for joining us. I'm Anthony Atanasov. Mainly sunny, 20 degrees. Here's what's making news right now.
2: 50 properties have been ordered to be emptied in the Lytton area because of a wildfire. It's tripled to 600 hectares, and it's growing.
1: Vice President J.D. Vance departing Washington for Switzerland today to join Witkoff and participate in negotiations with Iran after the Strait of Hormuz was closed again. One person airlifted to the hospital in critical condition after a car struck a deer in Chilliwack. Luckily, no one was injured after an apartment window shattered and fell in Burnaby yesterday afternoon.
3: Four matches on the docket at the FIFA World Cup. The Blue Jays, Mariners, and Vancouver Canadiens all with games, and Wyndham Clark running away with the U.S. Open at Shinnecock Hills Sports at 15.
1: It's 5:01. Let's go to your 11:30 Rogers Xfinity Internet Traffic Center. What are the roads looking like, Ben?
4: We're dealing with an issue earlier here on Highway 1 westbound at just before Willingdon, and it looks like that may have cleared, and I'm just keeping an eye on Drive BC here to see if we have any more issues. And as of right now, we are dealing with an eastbound issue in Burnaby just before Sprott. The right lane is blocked on Highway 1 due to another crash, so I am seeing things backing up all the way to just before Grandview Highway and actually all the way back to First Avenue. That just refreshed, and it looks a lot worse now since that changed here. And it looks like things are easing off the eastbound, which is a good sign if you're trying to get yourself onto the North Shore. Not as good if you're trying to get back from the North Shore. You're heavy all the way before Lonsdale down the cut to the Iron Workers. And same thing for the Lionsgate Bridge. You're back before the lights at Cap Road and backed up the hill at Taylor Way on the left, on the West Vancouver side. Over at your Vancouver to Richmond bridges, an earlier incident on the Oak Street Bridge caused a lot of delays for the other two. You're backed well to about the Dinsmore Bridge on Russ Baker Way, and also on Grant McConaughey. You're back before Templeton. You're back to the 91 on Knight Street if you're trying to get yourself back into Vancouver. No southbound delays, so that is a good sign. 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For your weather forecast, a low of 13 degrees and clear skies tonight, mainly sunny and 23 degrees for Sunday. And to start your week on Monday, 25 is the high with sunny skies. Right now, Anthony, 20 degrees and mainly sunny at the airport.
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1: And crews trying to get a handle on an out of control wildfire south of Lytton. 11:30 Jim Benny reports the BC Wildfire Service says it's now 600 hectares. Larger than Stanley Park.
2: Here's Fire Information Officer Shay Stern.
5: We do have 130 BC Wildfire Service firefighters who are assigned, and some of those firefighters did work overnight, as well as the Lytton Fire and Rescue Fire Department was also involved in the response.
2: The Thompson-Nicola Regional District has issued an evacuation order for just under 50 properties in the village, including east of Highway 1. Nearly 200 others are under an evacuation alert. The BC Wildfire Service says its crews are using helicopters to try to douse the blaze, now listed as the province's first wildfire of note. They say the fire may become more volatile as temperatures increase. Was it started by a cigarette or a campfire? All we're being told is it is likely human-caused. Meanwhile, Highway 1 remains shut down in both directions between Boston Bar and Ashcroft. I'm Jim Benny.
0: 11:30 News Radio. Developing story.
1: Iran has closed the Strait of Hormuz again because of the Israeli attacks in Lebanon and what it calls bad faith actions by the U.S.
6: Today, Israeli strikes on southern Lebanon killed at least 16 people, hours after reports of a ceasefire agreement. Israel vows to keep Israeli forces in southern Lebanon until any threat to Israel is eliminated. Hezbollah refuses to halt its attacks unless Israel commits to withdrawing from Lebanon, something Iran is also pressing for. Yesterday, Trump said this of the agreement with Iran.
7: And it's 60 days. They have to make a deal. Otherwise, we will do things that won't make them happy.
6: I'm Lisa Dwyer.
1: Meantime, Vice President J.D. Vance is on his way to Switzerland to continue talks. It comes as Iran says it shut down the Strait of Hormuz.
8: Vice President J.D. Vance joining President Trump's envoys Steve Witkoff and Jared Kushner for the next round of talks.
9: I think we're hopefully making progress on the nuclear issue. Make progress on the Lebanon ceasefire issue.
8: The deal gives both sides 60 days to reach a final agreement.
10: The Iranians clearly think that they

0: have the upper hand.
1: I spoke to ABC News contributor Mick Mulroy.
0: They're getting most of the benefits that we never thought that we would concede to by any administration.
2: Selena Wang, ABC News, the White House.
3: And one person was airlifted to the hospital with critical injuries following a single vehicle crash on Highway 1. That happened just before 1:30 a.m. on Highway 1, just west of the Yale Road overpass. Emergency officials say a car struck a deer, causing the vehicle to lose control. BC Emergency Health Services dispatched 4 ambulances to the scene. Paramedics treated 1 occupant at the roadside before the patient was flown out via an air ambulance. No other individuals were transported to the hospital. Authorities haven't yet confirmed the total number of people who were inside the car. The Integrated Collision Analysis and Reconstruction Service has been called in, leading the investigation. The family of an elderly woman who died after a fire at her Mission retirement home says her death was entirely preventable. Elsie Hellstrom died of smoke inhalation, and her family claims she was effectively abandoned in the home while it went up in flames. Now, the BC Coroner Service is investigating.
4: Mission RCMP told City News the matter is not being investigated criminally, but the investigation into the fire itself remains open. As such, neither the City of Mission nor Mission Fire Rescue would comment beyond offering their condolences to the family. There's still no timeline on when the investigation will be completed. As they wait for answers, Elsie's family says they're still grateful for the work that happened on the ground on that harrowing day. From employees running into the burning building to the firefighters who pulled Hellstrom out to the hospital staff who cared for her through her final days.
5: We got to say our goodbyes and we got to have some closure, and she got to see us all.
4: But for somebody who lived 105 years, they say they're still heartbroken she was robbed of a few more.
5: I truly believe she would still be here with us today.
4: Jack Rapp, City News.
3: 11:30 news time, 5:07. It's mainly sunny and 20 degrees. Some Vancouver businesses reporting record-breaking sales after Team Canada's win at BC Place. But not everyone's enjoying the boost in business. Our Joe Sadowski speaking with Nate Sabine with Blueprint and Neil Wiles with the Mount Pleasant BIA.
6: Sabine says the entertainment district had been suffering for years leading up to FIFA, and with the pedestrian zone becoming a massive hit, he hopes it becomes a permanent summertime tradition.
7: The number of people on the street that are celebrating, it is so much more intense than 2010.
6: While businesses downtown are cashing in, across the bridge away from the action tells a somewhat different story.
8: So we haven't seen that big impact yet. There's still a lot of soccer left. We're very early on, but the businesses are letting us know that it's been definitely a soft start.
6: Joe Sadowski, City News, Vancouver.
3: And Ishmael Kone reuniting with the Canadian squad following a harsh tackle during their last.
9: Canada's next match is June 24th. Versus Switzerland at BC Place, a battle for first in the group. Midfielder Ishmael Kone sharing a message on social media, thanking the fans, telling his teammates he'll support them from the sidelines. He had successful surgery to repair his broken leg.
3: That was Sportsnet 650, Sandra Persina. Meanwhile, the Egyptian and New Zealand teams arriving in Vancouver ahead of their FIFA World Cup match tomorrow. That means we'll be graced with the likes of Tim Payne for New Zealand, and then, of course, Mo Salah, Marmoush as well for the Egyptian squad. YVR posting a pair of videos to their social media showing the players getting off their planes. Some decided to wear bright red hoodies on their arrival. They face off against each other at BC Place tomorrow at 6 p.m. Coming up in 30 seconds, a look at the ferry wait times. It's 5:09.
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3: Thanks a lot, Ben. Coming up in a minute, traffic and weather together on the ones, 5:10.
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3: 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What's happening on the roads, Ben?
12: Dealing with a few issues here, Anthony. We do have a crash eastbound Highway 1 just before Sprott, blocking the right-hand lane. That has you push back all the way before First Avenue. So make sure you use low heat through this stretch. Probably a better option, or jump off at Boundary and head on to Canada Way and then jump back onto the highway at Kensington, because you don't want to be stuck in that issue because it is quite slow. Westbound, you're backed up just after Willingdon all the way to the Iron Workers heading to the North Shore. And coming back from the North Shore, it's dense from just after Lonsdale down the cut to the bridge. If you're trying to get out using the Lions Gates, that is also not a great option at this point in time. You're backed up the hill on Cap Road and on Taylor Way, and backed before the lights on Marine Drive trying to get yourself onto that bridge. But northbound looks great. No issues through the causeway or getting out of Georgia Street in downtown. Earlier issues on the Oak Street Bridge caused some congestion heading northbound from Richmond into Vancouver. So you're seeing delays on all three bridges. Southbound is not looking too bad if you're trying to go into Richmond at this point in time. Massey Tunnel, we are seeing some delays from about the Mylora Golf Course heading southbound into Delta, and over at the Alex Fraser Bridge, both directions are looking great. 91A for the Queensboro northbound is backed up to about Howes. Your traffic is being brought to you by Central City Fun Park, BC's largest indoor fun park with bowling, laser tag, mini golfs, and a giant arcade. Central City Fun Park in Surrey. For your weather forecast today, down to a low of 13 degrees. Clear skies overnight, mainly sunny, and 23 for your Sunday. 25 degrees and sunny for Monday, and a mix of sun and cloud, and 25 for Tuesday. Right now, 21 degrees, mainly sunny skies at the airport, Anthony.
3: 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Coming up in a minute, your sports.
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3: 20 degrees, mainly sunny in Vancouver. Good afternoon. Thanks so much for joining us. I'm Anthony Atanasoff. Here's what's making news. out-of-control wildfire continuing to grow south of Lytton, becoming one of the first wildfires of note this season. Three evacuation orders are in effect. It's about 600 hectares in size. Strait of Hormuz closed by Iran, which claims the U.S. is in clear breach of its commitments by failing to end the war. One person airlifted to the hospital in critical condition after a car struck a deer in Chilliwack. First, let's go to sports with Sportsnet 650, the home of the Canucks. Here's Luke Shield.
0: Four games on the schedule today at the FIFA World Cup, with two already in the books as Germany scores an added time to take down Ivory Coast 2-1 and the Netherlands 5-1 winners over Sweden. Happening now, no score between Ecuador and Curaçao in the ninth minute in Kansas City. At 9 o'clock, Tunisia runs with Japan. Canada off until Wednesday when they try to win Group B against Switzerland in Vancouver. On the diamond, the Blue Jays bounce back in a big way today in Game 2 of their three-game set with the Cubs in Chicago. The Jays went down 5-0 before scoring three runs in the seventh and five more in the eighth, thanks in part to a Kazuma Okamoto three-run long ball as the Jays beat the Cubs 8-6. They'll go for the series win tomorrow at 11:20 on Sportsnet. Meanwhile, the Seattle Mariners hand the ball to Emerson Hancock tonight in the middle game of their series with the Boston Red Sox at T-Mobile Park after a 6-2 loss in last night's opener. First pitch in Game 2 flies at 7:10, and the Vancouver Canadiens try to make it three straight wins tonight on the road against Spokane after a blowout 12-5 win yesterday. First pitch set for 7:05. On the hardwood of the CEBL, the Vancouver Bandits welcome the Brampton Honey Badgers to town with tip-off set for 6 o'clock. And in golf, round 3 of the U.S. Open on the go from Shinnecock Hills Golf Club in New York. Wyndham Clark still leads at 8 under par. Corey Connors, the top Canadian, he's tied for 13th at 2 over. Sports at 15 and 45, past every hour or any time at Sportsnet.ca.
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3: You're listening to 1130 News Radio. I'm Anthony Atanasov. High oil and gas prices expected to push inflation higher when Stats Can reports its consumer price index for May on Monday.
4: The devil will be in the details as economists look for any signs that the cost at the gas pump is causing inflation to heat up elsewhere. TD Bank senior economist Andrew Hentich says gasoline prices rose in May, so that will push inflation higher for the month, but oil prices have since come off their highs. The price of oil fell after the U.S. and Iran reached a memorandum of understanding to end the war and reopen the Strait of Hormuz to tanker traffic. The annual inflation rate was 2.8% in April. The consensus among economists is that inflation rose year over year to 3% in May. Michelle Zedekian, The Canadian Press.
3: And are you ready for summer, but not the mosquitoes? ABC's Stephen Kaufman has some tips on how to help keep those pesky bugs away.
5: Preventing mosquitoes from considering you a target this summer is just a matter of knowing how. In fact, it's a breeze.
19: Mosquitoes are very light flyers. Any amount of turbulent air, if the ceiling fan, desk fan, the mosquitoes can't fly through it.
5: The Cleveland Clinic's Dr. Christopher Bazzoli suggests ridding your surroundings of standing water.
19: Mosquitoes need still water to reproduce.
5: And don't forget bug repellent with a 20% concentration, as well as protective clothing. Stephen Kaufman, ABC News.
3: And at the movies, Toy Story 5 now screening in theaters this weekend. CNN's Rick Damigella has the franchise history.
20: There seems to be no sign of intelligent life anywhere.
21: Hello?
22: November 1995 saw the release of the feature film debut of an animation studio named Pixar. Toy Story would go on to make over $400 million at the global box office.
23: Woody was kidnapped.
22: Toy Story 2 followed in November of 1999.
6: We all knew this day was coming.
22: Andy's Toys returned to theaters in June 2010. Toy Story 3 broke the billion-dollar barrier at the worldwide box office.
7: Let's go!
22: Toy Story 4 arrived in June of 2019. The movie marks the franchise's biggest box office winner. Deadline reports Toy Story 5 is tracking to open with an estimated $150 million in North America. In Hollywood, I'm Rick Damigella.
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12: 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I'm Ben Bugera, dealing with an issue right now. Eastbound Highway 1, just before Sprott, the right lane is being blocked due to a crash, and that has you push back all the way before First Avenue. So watch through that area. It might be better to take low heat to try and avoid some delays in that area. A lot of people looking on the other side of things, so there is a bit of a slowdown between Gilmore and Grandview. Over on the Ironworkers Bridge, you are seeing stop-and-go traffic from just before First Avenue all the way to the bridge heading to the North Shore. If you're coming back from the North Shore, that's where it's very heavy. Just before Lonsdale, it slows down and you're stop and go all the way to the bridge deck. On the Lionsgate Bridge, you're slow from before the lights at Cap Road and up the hill on Taylor Way is where you're backed up on the West Vancouver side to about Keith. But no issues getting to the North Shore on the Lionsgate, so I would definitely favor that. An earlier issue on the Oak Street Bridge caused some problems heading northbound from Richmond into Vancouver, and you are backed up right now on the Arthur Lang Bridge all the way to the Dinsmore Bridge on Russ Baker Way and back to Templeton on Grant McConaughey, back to the 91 on Knight Street. I would favor the Oak Street Bridge. There's only a bit of a slowdown just back to about Cambie Road. Anything else? 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For your weather forecast, down to a low of 13 tonight, mainly sunny tomorrow with a high of 23, and on Monday, sunny skies and 25 degrees. Right now at the airport, it's 20 degrees with mainly sunny skies. 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I'm Anthony Atanasov. African and Caribbean leaders gathered in Ghana on Friday, urging former slave trading nations to apologize for mass atrocities.
21: In Accra, Ghana, actors play the role of Africans who were captured and became victims of the Atlantic slave trade. It was at the Next Steps conference on Friday. Ghana President John Dramani Mahama told delegates from more than 80 countries that recognition of the slave trade creates responsibility and that the effects of slavery continue to be felt.
23: Our voices were fragmented for decades, and it served the interests of some groups to keep those voices fragmented.
21: African and Caribbean leaders at the conference urged nations that took part in the Atlantic slave trade to issue apologies and reparations. In March, a landmark UN resolution declared the Atlantic slave trade the gravest crime against humanity. I'm Donna Water.
12: An Ontario teen living with cerebral palsy and epilepsy has developed a new app to help people with verbal challenges communicate. Our Phil Martino with the details.
24: He's just 16 years old, but already he's making a huge impact on people's lives. John Perry has developed the Second Voice app. It gives a voice to children and teens who cannot speak due to various conditions.
31: The app is able to use speech models to speak on their behalf and speak for them.
24: He says he's been able to see firsthand what this app can do.
31: A good friend of mine, we were able to set him up with AAC tools, and he's now going to college. So he's now able to consistently talk to his dad. He's now applying to go into a sports science program in college. And those were things that weren't open to him before. So it really has a significant impact on a lot of people.
24: Second Voice is available for your iPhone, iPad, or Apple Watch. I'm Phil Martino.
3: Archaeologists in Mexico have unearthed ancient ruins believed to be of Mayan origin, but of a type never seen before.
0: The researchers discovered a monolith depicting two figures, one of whom has potential Mayan features, and also found a circular stone platform unlike any other unearthed in that region. The National Institute of Archaeology and History called the findings unique and unprecedented. They date back to the early classic period between 200 and 600 AD. One archaeologist on the project believes the monolith, with two characters requesting what may be a liquid, could reflect the era of a great drought in the region. The Mexican president, Claudia Sheinbaum, said her government would allocate resources to investigate and restore the site.
3: And BC's Minister of Tourism and Sports says Canada's World Cup win over Qatar is a historic victory for the country's men's national team. And Kang says the win reverberated to every corner of BC. And the ministry says the game was watched by a record audience of 11.7 million Canadians. Kang says the tournament's also been a boost for the province's tourism and hospitality industries, as fans packed bars, restaurants, to see Canada crush Qatar 6-0.
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17: I'm Chris McCusker. It's the end of an era. After 75 years, Hockey Night in Canada could look and sound different in the fall. In a joint statement, Rogers Sportsnet and the CBC say the public broadcaster will no longer carry NHL broadcasts. Chris Wilson is executive director of CBC Sports and says the decision wasn't made lightly.
18: Rogers and CBC have had a really successful partnership for the past 12 years, and both partners tried really hard to, find a deal going forward. And, you know, at the end of the day, after best efforts on both sides, we just were unable to find a solution that satisfied both partners.
17: So what's coming instead?
18: We think the beneficiaries will be Canada's Olympians and Paralympians and high performance athletes that are often a little overlooked.
17: And the CBC owns the Hockey Night in Canada brand. Wilson says they're holding on to that.
18: You know, we've been the stewards of that brand for 90 years. Our intention is to continue to be the stewards of it.
17: Rogers is the parent company of this radio station. And with your weekend business report, I'm Chris McCusker.
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12: Good afternoon. It's Saturday, June 20th. Thanks for joining us. I'm Anthony Atanasov. Mainly sunny, now up to 21 degrees. Here's what's making news right now.
4: A wildfire in the Lytton area has tripled to 600 hectares and is still out of control. It's forced 50 properties to be evacuated.
12: Just when the cost of gas was going down, the Strait of Hormuz is closed again. According to Tehran, special envoys are heading to Switzerland. That includes Vice President J.D. Vance. And one person was airlifted to the hospital with critical injuries after a single vehicle crash on Highway 1 involving a deer. The questions remain after a glass window fell 35 floors down from an apartment building in Burnaby yesterday.
5: Four matches on the Saturday schedule at the FIFA World Cup. The Blue Jays come from behind to beat the Cubs in Chicago, and the latest from round three at the U.S. Open. Sports at 45.
12: It's now 5:31. Let's go to your 11:30 Rogers Xfinity Internet Traffic Center. What's happening out there, Ben?
6: Well, we are still dealing with a few things out there. It looks like that earlier issue on Highway 1 eastbound just before Sprott has cleared. You are moving a lot more easy through that stretch, and that's good news. So you don't have to detour around that. You are still quite slow stop and go from East 1st Avenue heading westbound across the Ironworkers, and it does open up once you're onto the bridge and into the North Shore. But where it does slow you down quite a bit is heading down the cut from Lonsdale all the way to the bridge is where it slows down. So you will be spending a lot of time trying to get out of the North Shore. Same thing goes for the Lionsgate Bridge. You're backed up the hill on Taylor Way to Keith Road, and you're backed up before Cap Road at the lights there on Marine Drive on the North Vancouver side, and it's sluggish all across the bridge and into the Stanley Park Causeway. For your Vancouver to Richmond bridges, all three are very slow northbound. Southbound, you don't have any delays. Massey Tunnel, you're still seeing southbound delays on the Highway 99 from the Mylora Golf Course heading into Delta, so the Alex Fraser Bridge is your better option if you're coming from closer to there. Anything else, Star 11:30 will be your number to call, with traffic being brought to you by Jim Pattison Volvo Cars North Vancouver. 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For the weather forecast, up to a high of 23 tomorrow with mainly sunny skies. 25 is your high for Monday to start the week with sunny skies. A mix of sun and cloud on Tuesday with a high of 25. And right now, Anthony, it's 21 degrees, mainly sunny at the airport.
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10: 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Wildfire update.
12: Wildfire near Lytton tripling in size since being discovered yesterday. 11:30's Jim Benny reports the BC Wildfire Service says the Sauk Creek Wildfire, now estimated to be 600 hectares and out of control.
4: Fire Information Officer Shay Stearns told 11:30 News Radio.
8: We are seeing mainly rank 2 fire behavior, meaning a surface fire with visible open flame and an unorganized flame front. However, where there's direct sunlights on certain areas and wind and slope align, we might see that fire behavior start to increase throughout the day.
4: Stearns says crews are dealing with a northerly wind and are mainly attacking the southern flank of the fire. Just under 50 properties in Lytton are under evacuation order, while nearly 200 are under an alert. The Thompson-Nicola Regional District is urging anyone under an evacuation order to leave immediately. The fire is suspected to be human-caused. Highway 1 remains closed in both directions between Boston Bar and Ashcroft due to the wildfire. I'm Jim Benny.
10: 11:30 News Radio. Developing story.
12: Iran says it's once again closing the Strait of Hormuz. This comes just days after it reopened in the wake of that deal between the U.S. and Iran. Iranian State TV saying the military has issued an order to shut down the waterway in response to Israel's continued strikes in Lebanon. Meanwhile, Iran says it's sending a delegation to Switzerland to talk with the U.S.
19: Israel says it targets Hezbollah positions in response to incoming fire, while Hezbollah accuses Israel of striking first. So you can see here both sides showing a lack of restraint and really testing this agreement to the fullest.
12: It was ABC News foreign correspondent Britt Clennant in Jerusalem and Vice President J.D. Vance, one of those delegates heading to Switzerland.
24: Reopening the Strait of Hormuz is central to the agreement, but today Iran's declaring it's once again closing that critical waterway, citing Israel's deadly strikes on Lebanon. But the U.S. military denying Iran's claim that Iran controls the Strait of Hormuz, saying traffic continues to flow and U.S. forces are monitoring the situation to ensure this remains the case.
3: That was ABC News correspondent Selena Wang. Closer to home, a person in hospital with critical injuries after colliding with a deer on Highway 1 early this morning. Emergency crews were called out just west of the Yale Road overpass around 1:30 a.m. Paramedics treated one person before flying them by air ambulance. No one else was taken to the hospital. Authorities have not yet confirmed the total number of people inside the car at the time. The Integrated Collision Analysis and Reconstruction Service has been called in and is leading the investigation. And the family of a Mission senior who died after a fire in a retirement home back in March wants accountability from her caretakers. Our Jack Rabb speaking with her granddaughters.
1: 105-year-old Elsie Hellstrom was left behind, only found in a stairwell 2 hours after the fire started, choking on smoke and inundated with the cold water being used to fight the fire.
2: And she said, "I thought I was going to die freezing in a fire."
1: Her granddaughters, speaking publicly for the first time, say firefighters only went back in to look for her when their cousin realized Elsie wasn't at the evacuation center, despite being told by Chartwell staff that everybody was accounted for. Elsie was taken to the hospital, where she died of smoke inhalation soon afterwards, on March 14th. Before she passed, she was able to tell her family what she went through.
2: Her exact words were, I was trying and trying and trying to get out. I kept calling for help. I kept pressing my alert button. And she goes, and then I'd have to wait for the water to go away. And then I'd start calling out for help again.
1: Jack Rabb, City News.
3: 11:30 news time, 5:36. It's 21 degrees, mainly sunny. A tough go for some businesses in Vancouver trying to capitalize on the FIFA hype after Team Canada's recent win.
11: Neil Wyholz with the Mount Pleasant BIA says many businesses outside of the downtown core are relying on locals as opposed to tourists, with downtown and the fan festival at the PNE becoming the central hubs for people. Wyholz says it draws business away from the neighborhood.
13: It's not the waves of people that they were hoping for.
11: Mount Pleasant isn't alone. In an email to City News, Vancouver's West End BIA says the FIFA boom is mixed. Some have not noted much of a difference, while others have seen increases in sales. While every Canadian is still celebrating the big win, not every business is seeing it on the scoreboard. Joe Sadowski, City News, Vancouver.
3: And Ismael Kone back with his teammates.
15: Ismael Kone is back with his Canadian teammates for the first time since a bad tackle in the second half of Thursday's 6-0 win over Qatar at the World Cup. Canada Soccer released a heartwarming video Saturday morning showing Kone returning to the team hotel after undergoing surgery to repair his broken leg. With a cast on his left leg, Kone exited a van on crutches as teammates clapped, cheered, and chanted Ismael. The 24-year-old from Montreal was stretchered off the field and underwent surgery Thursday night. Canada Soccer said yesterday the operation was successful and that Kone is expected to make a full recovery, though he will miss the remainder of the tournament. Canada can secure first place in Group B Wednesday with a win or draw against Switzerland at Vancouver's BC Place Stadium. Don Mitchell, the Canadian Press.
3: And YVR welcomed more World Cup players to Vancouver yesterday. Teams from Egypt and New Zealand got a warm welcome ahead of their game at BC Place tomorrow. Players from New Zealand wearing purple jerseys. Egypt spotted wearing red Puma hoodies. We'll have coverage on the game. 6 p.m. is kickoff. And luckily, no one was injured after an apartment window shattered and fell in Burnaby yesterday afternoon. This happened near Beresford Street and Telford Avenue just after 1 p.m. It's unclear what caused this to happen. Mounties say foot and vehicle traffic was blocked but has since reopened. Coming up in 30 seconds, we'll have a look at the border wait times. It's 5:39.
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3: 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What are the border wait times like, Ben?
12: Not seeing too many delays here, Anthony. It is a 5 to 10 minute wait at all crossings except the PAC Highway crossing. It's a half hour wait time there. Coming northbound back into Canada, it's 5 to 10 wait at all crossings. You can find the latest border updates anytime at vancouver.citynews.ca/border.
3: Thanks, Ben. In a minute, your traffic and weather together on the ones. It's 5:40.
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12: Not seeing too many issues here, Anthony. We are dealing with some road work on Lougheed Highway going eastbound. That is just before Sherling, right by the Pitt River Bridge. That has you backed up all the way to Coast Meridian. So just watch out for delays in that. Might be better to come at the bridge if you're coming from the Maryhill Bypass. Over near the PNE, you are seeing some delays around Hastings and Renfrew and Hastings and Boundary, especially around the Cassiar Connector. So watch out for delays through that stretch. If you're not going to the FIFA Fan Festival, might be best to avoid it. From the North Shore, it is quite slow just after Lonsdale all the way down the cut to the bridge on the Upper Levels Highway. And coming from the Lionsgate Bridge, you're backed up all the way to Inglewood, up the hill on Taylor Way, and back before the lights on Marine Drive on the North Vancouver side heading towards the bridge. So not too easy getting out of the North Shore at this point in time. Delays on all three of the Vancouver to Richmond bridges going northbound, but Arthur Langsey seems like the best. You're not seeing too many delays, so I would favor that one. Southbound, you'll have no problem on all three. Massey Tunnel, you're seeing southbound delays from the Mylora Golf Course heading into Delta along Highway 99, and no issues for the Alex Fraser. 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For your weather forecast, down to a low of 13 degrees with clear skies tonight, mainly sunny and 23 for your Sunday. To start your week on Monday, it's a hot one, 25 degrees with sunny skies. And right now at the airport, Anthony, it's 21 and sunny skies.
3: Thank you very much, Ben. 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Still 0-0 in this Ecuador-Curaçao game. Sort of a must-win game for both teams here. About 3.5 minutes left to go, plus some injury time. 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
3: 21 degrees, mainly sunny in Vancouver. Good afternoon. Thanks so much for joining us. I'm Anthony Atanasov. Here's what's making news. Wildfire crews trying to get a handle on an out-of-control wildfire. It's caused three evacuation orders. It's a wildfire of note, 600 hectares in size. Iran closing the Strait of Hormuz again because of the Israeli attacks in Lebanon. What it calls bad faith actions by the U.S. One person airlifted to the hospital with critical injuries following a single vehicle crash on Highway 1 involving a deer. Let's go to your sports with Sportsnet 650, the home of the Canucks. Here's Luke Shields.
2: The FIFA World Cup rolling on today with four matches on the Saturday schedule. Finals from earlier, Germany with a dramatic 2-1 win over Ivory Coast, and the Dutch dominate Sweden 5-1. Happening now, Ecuador running with Curaçao at Kansas City Stadium. It's scoreless in the 40th minute, and at 9, Tunisia takes on Japan. Canada's next action is on Wednesday when they battle Switzerland in Vancouver with a chance to win their group. On the diamond, the Blue Jays hang a 3-spot on the board in the 7th before tacking on 5 more in the 8th for a dramatic come-from-behind win over the Chicago Cubs at historic Wrigley Field. 8-6 Jays the final. They go for the series win tomorrow with Dylan Cease on the mound. 11:20 on Sportsnet. Elsewhere, the Seattle Mariners will try to bounce back and even their three-game home set with the Red Sox at T-Mobile Park tonight. Emerson Hancock gets the start on the mound for the M's. Connolly Early goes for the Bo Sox with first pitch set for 7:10. As for the Vancouver Canadiens, they'll go for a third straight win in Spokane against the Indians tonight after an impressive 12-5 win yesterday. First pitch flies at 7:05. And on the Lynx, moving day is in the books at Shinnecock Hills as the U.S. Open continued with round three action. Wyndham Clark, the leader at 7-under par. Corey Connors, the top Canuck. He's tied for 13th at 2-over. Sports at 15 and 45, past every hour or anytime at sportsnet.ca.
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3: You're listening to 1130 News Radio. I'm Anthony Atanasov. High oil and gas prices expected to push inflation higher when Stats Can reports its consumer price index for May on Monday.
6: The devil will be in the details as economists look for any signs that the cost at the gas pump is causing inflation to heat up elsewhere. TD Bank senior economist Andrew Henchich says gasoline prices rose in May, so that will push inflation higher for the month. But oil prices have since come off their highs. The price of oil fell after the U.S. and Iran reached a memorandum of understanding to end the war and reopen the Strait of Hormuz to tanker traffic. The annual inflation rate was 2.8% in April. The consensus among economists is that inflation rose year over year to 3% in May. Michelle Zedekian, The Canadian Press.
3: And are you ready for summer? But not the mosquitoes. ABC's Stephen Kaufman has some tips on how to help keep those pesky bugs away.
7: Preventing mosquitoes from considering you a target this summer is just a matter of knowing how. In fact, it's a breeze.
8: Mosquitoes are very light flyers. Any amount of turbulent air, if the ceiling fan, desk fan, the mosquitoes can't fly through it.
7: The Cleveland Clinic's Dr. Christopher Bazzoli suggests ridding your surroundings of standing water.
8: Mosquitoes need still water to reproduce.
7: And don't forget bug repellent with a 20% concentration, as well as protective clothing. Stephen Kaufman, ABC News.
3: And at the movies, Toy Story 5 now screening in theaters this weekend. CNN's Rick Damigella has the franchise history.
17: There seems to be no sign of intelligent life anywhere.
19: Hello?
24: November 1995 saw the release of the feature film debut of an animation studio named Pixar. Toy Story would go on to make over $400 million at the global box office.
25: Woody was kidnapped.
24: Toy Story 2 followed in November of 1999.
26: We all knew this day was coming.
24: Andy's Toys returned to theaters in June 2010. Toy Story 3 broke the billion-dollar barrier at the worldwide box office.
27: Let's go!
24: Toy Story 4 arrived in June of 2019. The movie marks the franchise's biggest box office winner. Deadline reports Toy Story 5 is tracking to open with an estimated $150 million in North America. In Hollywood, I'm Rick Damigella.
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1: 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I'm Ben Bugera. Taking a look at the roads right now, you are still seeing a lot of delays coming out of the North Shore from Lonsdale. You're backed up on the Upper Levels Highway all the way down the cut until you get to the Iron Workers Memorial Second Narrows Crossing. Over at the Lionsgate Bridge, you're backed up the hill in West Vancouver on Taylor Way all the way to Keith, and backed well before the lights on Cap Road from North Vancouver. So pack your patience if you're trying to get out of North Van or West Van at this point in time. If you're coming out of Richmond into Vancouver, all three bridges are seeing some kind of northbound delays. Arthur Lang looks like the best one at the moment, but still some stop-and-go traffic on both Grant McConaughey and Russ Baker. Southbound, you're not seeing any issues. Massey Tunnel, we've been seeing some delays here from the Mylora Golf Course southbound heading towards the Tube, so just pack your patience a little bit if you're going that direction. It's a little bit stop-and-go through the Tube northbound as well, just after the 17A. No problems for the Alex Fraser. And Highway 1 out in the valley, it's looking clear in both directions all the way from Surrey out into Chilliwack. 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For your weather forecast, down to a low of 13 degrees tonight with clear skies. Mainly sunny and 23 for your Sunday. Hot on Monday, 25 degrees and Sunday to start your week. And right now, mainly sunny and 21 degrees downtown.
2: This is 1130 News Radio. I'm Anthony Atanasov. African and Caribbean leaders gathered in Ghana on Friday, urging former slave trading nations to apologize for mass atrocities.
3: In Accra, Ghana, actors play the role of Africans who were captured and became victims of the Atlantic slave trade. It was at the Next Steps conference on Friday. Ghana President John Dramani Mahama told delegates from more than 80 countries that recognition of the slave trade creates responsibility and that the effects of slavery continue to be felt.
4: Our voices were fragmented for decades, and it served the interests of some groups to keep those voices fragmented.
3: African and Caribbean leaders at the conference urged nations that took part in the Atlantic slave trade to issue apologies and reparations. In March, a landmark UN resolution declared the Atlantic slave trade the gravest crime against humanity. I'm Donna Water.
2: An Ontario teen living with cerebral palsy and epilepsy has developed a new app to help people with verbal challenges communicate. Our Phil Martino with the details.
5: He's just 16 years old, but already he's making a huge impact on people's lives. John Perry has developed the Second Voice app. It gives a voice to children and teens who cannot speak due to various conditions.
6: The app is able to use speech models to speak on their behalf and speak for them.
5: He says he's been able to see firsthand what this app can do.
6: A good friend of mine, we were able to set him up with AAC tools, and he's now going to college. So he's now able to consistently talk to his dad. He's now applying to go into a sports science program in college. And those were things that weren't open to him before. So it really has a significant impact on a lot of people.
5: Second Voice is available for your iPhone, iPad, or Apple Watch. I'm Phil Martino.
2: Archaeologists in Mexico have unearthed ancient ruins believed to be of Mayan origin, but of a type never seen before.
7: The researchers discovered a monolith depicting two figures, one of whom has potential Mayan features, and also found a circular stone platform unlike any other unearthed in that region. The National Institute of Archaeology and History called the findings unique and unprecedented. They date back to the early classic period between 200 and 600 AD. One archaeologist on the project believes the monolith, with two characters requesting what may be a liquid, could reflect the era of a great drought in the region. The Mexican president, Claudia Sheinbaum, said her government would allocate resources to investigate and restore the site.
2: And BC's Minister of Tourism and Sports says Canada's World Cup win over Qatar is a historic victory for the country's men's national team. And Kang says the win reverberated to every corner of BC. And the ministry says the game was watched by a record audience of 11.7 million Canadians. Kang says the tournament's also been a boost for the province's tourism and hospitality industries as fans packed bars, restaurants to see Canada crush Qatar 6.
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12: I'm Chris McCusker. It's the end of an era. After 75 years, Hockey Night in Canada could look and sound different in the fall. In a joint statement, Rogers Sportsnet and the CBC say the public broadcaster will no longer carry NHL broadcasts. Chris Wilson is executive director of CBC Sports and says the decision wasn't made lightly.
13: Rogers and CBC have had a really successful partnership for the past 12 years, and both partners tried really hard to, find a deal going forward. And, you know, at the end of the day, after best efforts on both sides, we just were unable to find a solution that satisfied both partners.
12: So what's coming instead?
13: We think the beneficiaries will be Canada's Olympians and Paralympians and high-performance athletes that are often a little overlooked.
12: And the CBC owns the Hockey Night in Canada brand. Wilson says they're holding on to that.
13: You know, we've been the stewards of that brand for 90 years. Our intention is to continue to be the stewards of it.
12: Rogers is the parent company of this radio station. And with your weekend business report, I'm Chris McCusker.
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2: It's 5:59. The LAPD releasing body cam footage showing an incident during which an officer shoots and kills a dog at an apartment complex in Canoga Park. Police had responded last Saturday evening to reports of screaming coming from a residence. The dog's owner, identified as Mary, said she'd been celebrating the NBA New York Knicks win.
18: Is the dog put away?
2: That was a natural sound from the incident from body cam video. LAPD Chief Jim McDonald promising a comprehensive review of the shooting. And dangerous flash flooding across the south as the remnants of Tropical Storm Arthur continues to unleash torrential rain.
19: Thunderstorms pounding parts of an already soaked Mississippi, swamping roads and flooding neighborhoods, raising the threat for even more high water. Mississippi's governor warning the state is far from in the clear.
20: There's actually an elevated flooding risk in virtually every county in our state.
19: In San Antonio, Texas, first responders carrying out multiple water rescues. Waterways there overflowing. Flood concerns continuing throughout the day in parts of the south.
2: That was ABC's Morgan Norwood. It's now 6 o'clock.
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1: We have the latest from day 10 of the FIFA World Cup. Lots of Saturday baseball action, and Wyndham Clark with a big lead after round 3 of the U.S. Open Sports at 15.
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2: Taking a look at Moheed Highway eastbound here in Coquitlam, Anthony. We are seeing some road work delays in this stretch just by Sherling, just before you get to the Pitt River Bridge. So you are backed up to about Coast Meridian Way. So just watch out for delays in that area. Over at the North Shore Bridges, down the cut from Lonsdale at the Iron Workers Bridge, that's where it's really slowing you down if you're trying to get out of the North Shore. And Lionsgate Bridge, not doing too much better. You backed up to Keith on Taylor Way on the West Vancouver side, and back before the lights on Cap Road on the North Vancouver side of things. No issues trying to get yourself to the North Shore at this point in time, so those northbound delays have disappeared for the large part. Not seeing as many delays getting out of Richmond as well. Oak Street Bridge is still sluggish just after Bridgeport all the way till you get to Oak and 70th. No issues on the Arthur Lang in both directions. Same thing goes for the Knight Street Bridge. Massey Tunnel still a little bit slow southbound from Steveston heading to Delta. No issues for the Alex Fraser Bridge. That remains a good option. Stolawasom Bridge and Portman also looking great. 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For your weather forecast, a low of 13 degrees with clear skies tonight. Mainly sunny and 23 for Sunday, 25 and sunny for Monday. And right now, Anthony, it's mainly sunny and 20 degrees at the airport.
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0: An out-of-control wildfire continuing to grow south of Lytton, becoming one of the first wildfires of note this season. 1130 Jim Benny reports the Saw Creek wildfire has grown to 600 hectares.
4: Shay Stearns with the BC Wildfire Service says the fire is mainly driven by hot and dry conditions.
5: Those hot and dry conditions are still present. While temperatures today will be a few degrees cooler than what we saw yesterday, with just how dry the fuels are and if there is prominent wind, there's still the potential for increased fire activity throughout the day.
4: About 50 properties in the village are under evacuation orders, while 200 are on alert. Ground crews and helicopters are working to protect structures in the area. There's no word of any damage as of yet. People getting out of their properties have been asked to gather their family and friends and only take critical items with them. We've reached out to village officials for comment, but they're offering nothing. This wildfire has also shut down Highway 1 between Boston Bar and Ashcroft, with no timeline on when it will reopen. I'm Jim Benny.
3: 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Developing story.
0: Strait of Hormuz has been closed by Iran, which claims the U.S. is a clear breach of its commitments by failing to end the war. It's referring to Israeli strikes on Lebanon. Meantime, Pakistan says negotiations are supposed to resume tomorrow to discuss a peace deal.
6: A U.S. official now tells us that Special Envoy Steve Witkoff is headed to Switzerland, where Jared Kushner is expected to join him, but the timing for talks is still unclear. Iran had delayed, saying there would be no meeting because Israel was still trading attacks with Hezbollah in Lebanon. The agreement between the U.S. and Iran calls for the war to end on all fronts, but Israel was not part of their deal.
0: It was ABC News senior White House correspondent Selena Wang, and J.D. Vance also on his way for those talks. Here's ABC News contributor and former senior Pentagon official Mike Mulroy, who says the U.S. has conceded a lot to Iran before nuclear talks have even begun.
7: The Iranians clearly think that they have the upper hand.
0: More details on this developing story. One person airlifted to the hospital in critical condition after a car struck a deer in Chilliwack. BC Emergency Health Services were called to Highway 1 near Yale Street just before 1:30 a.m. Four ambulances responded to the crash. No one else was transported to the hospital. No information has been released on how many occupants were inside the car. The Integrated Collision Analysis and Reconstruction Service is now investigating. Back in March, a retirement home in Mission caught fire, forcing an evacuation. Elsie Hellstrom was one of the residents, and she later died from smoke inhalation after escaping. Her family claims she was effectively abandoned in the burning building. There was no list of who had made it out. Here's Hellstrom's granddaughter.
8: We have been unable to obtain any kind of timeline procedures that were in place. They should have had a list. They should have been checking people off. That's kind of pretty standard when it comes to fire evacuation.

0: situation.
1: In a statement to City News, the retirement home's operator, Chartwell, offered its condolences to the family. The family said it was the first they'd heard from them. The statement went on to say, our employees responded immediately to a rapidly evolving emergency and acted in accordance with the direction of emergency responders. The actions of our employees during and after the fire have been praised by emergency response and health authority partners involved in the incident. We are aware of the allegations that have been made regarding the emergency response. As this matter has been referred to our insurers, it would not be appropriate to comment on specific allegations or speculate on circumstances that continue to be reviewed. We continue to cooperate fully with all relevant authorities and our insurers throughout these processes. Jack Rabb, City News.
2: 11:30 news time, 6:06, mainly sunny and 21 degrees. And not every business in Vancouver singing ole, ole, ole. We're seeing a boost from the FIFA World Cup. Some in the Mount Pleasant neighborhood says it's been a slow start as many visitors head downtown instead. Where Joe Sadowski reports business there is booming.
3: Tens of thousands of fans riding the high of witnessing Canada's men's national team notch their first ever win at the World Cup filled Granville Street, and businesses along the strip had a win of their own.
4: It was far and away the best day of business we've ever had.
3: Nate Sabine with Goodco on Granville Street says Thursday's revenue from FIFA festivities were 10 times higher than normal. Another business we spoke with said that Thursday brought more sales in an hour than they saw in a typical week.
4: And I think that everybody is seeing this on the strip. It's unbelievable. It's the only word for it.
3: Joe Sadowski, City News, Vancouver.
2: And after taking a nasty hit in Canada's match against Qatar, Ishmael Kone is back.
5: And Ismaël Koné is back with his Canadian teammates for the first time since a bad tackle in the second half of Thursday's 6-0 win over Qatar at the World Cup. Canada Soccer released a heartwarming video this morning showing Koné returning to the team hotel after undergoing surgery to repair his broken leg. From the Canadian Press, I'm Don Mitchell.
2: And more FIFA World Cup teams arriving at YVR yesterday ahead of tomorrow's match at BC Place. On social media, the New Zealand and Egypt teams are seen landing on the tarmac and boarding buses to their lodgings. Egypt's team captain seen leading his players off the plane, which, with many wearing red Puma hoodies, that means we'll see the likes of Tim Payne for New Zealand and Egypt. Of course, we got Mo Salah and Omar Marmoush. That game kicks off at 6 p.m. Wherever you need to know, 11:30 News Radio is always there, always live, always local. Now with even more local and breaking news, every before and evenings, new weekends, and overnights. Coming up in 30 seconds, a look at the ferry wait times at 6:09.
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9: They're looking pretty good here, Anthony. 7 p.m. to Wasatch Swartz Bay on the Spirit of BC is next up. 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That is next on the Queen of Cowichan or the 8:30 on the Queen of Bay. You can find the latest ferry updates anytime at vancouver.citynews.ca/traffic.
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2: 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How are the roads looking right now, Ben?
9: Still pretty heavy, Anthony, getting out of the North Shore. If you're going on the Upper Levels Highway down the cut from Lonsdale, that is really, really heavy. You're basically not moving all the way until you get to the bridge. If you're trying to take Lower Road, the Main Street is not looking great either. It's very, very stop and go from just about at Brooks Bank all the way until you get to the bridge and merge on over at the Lions Gate Bridge. A lot of delays from West Vancouver backed up the hill almost to Inglewood and over before the lights on Cap Road on the North Vancouver side, and basically not moving all the way until you get halfway through the causeway. Over in Coquitlam, still dealing with those roadwork delays on Lougheed Highway eastbound just around Sherling, just before you get to the Pitt River Bridge. So watch out for that. You're almost back to Coast Meridian Road. Over at your Vancouver to Richmond bridges, all three of them are moving fairly well at this point. A lot of the early issues have wrapped up there. Massey Tunnel is looking a lot better as well than it was in a while ago. And the Alex Fraser Bridge is looking great, too. 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For your weather forecast, a low of 13 degrees and clear skies tonight. Mainly sunny and 23 for your Sunday, 25 and sunny for Monday. And right now, Anthony, 20 degrees and mainly sunny at the airport.
2: Thank you very much, Ben. Coming up in a minute, your sports with Luke Shields. 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
2: It's 21 degrees, mainly sunny in Vancouver. Good afternoon. Thanks so much for joining us. I'm Anthony Atanasov. Here's what's making news. Wildfire near Lytton tripling in size since being discovered yesterday. It's estimated 600 hectares in size, out of control and causing three evacuation orders. Iran says it's once again closing the Strait of Hormuz. This comes just days after it reopened in the wake of the deal between the U.S. and Iran. And a person is in the hospital with critical injuries after colliding with a deer on Highway 1 early this morning. Well, let's go to your sports with Sportsnet 650, the home of the Canucks. Here's Luke Shields.
18: Four games on the schedule today at the FIFA World Cup, with two already in the books as Germany scores an added time to take down Ivory Coast 2-1 and the Netherlands 5-1 winners over Sweden. Happening now, no score between Ecuador and Curaçao in the 50th minute in Kansas City. At 9, Tunisia runs with Japan. Canada off until Wednesday when they try to win Group B against Switzerland in Vancouver. On the diamond, the Blue Jays bounce back in a big way today in Game 2 of their three-game set with the Cubs in Chicago. The Jays went down 5-0 before scoring three runs in the 7th and five more in the 8th, thanks in part to a Kazuma Okamoto three-run long ball as the Jays beat the Cubs 8-6. They'll go for the series win tomorrow at 11:20 on Sportsnet. Meanwhile, the Seattle Mariners hand the ball to Emerson Hancock tonight in the middle game of their series with the Boston Red Sox at T-Mobile Park after a 6-2 loss in last night's opener. First pitch in Game 2 flies at 7:10, and the Vancouver Canadiens try to make it three straight wins tonight on the road against Spokane after a blowout 12-5 win yesterday. First pitch set for 7:05. On the hardwood of the CEBL, the Vancouver Bandits welcoming the Brampton Honey Badgers to town. Tip-off goes in moments. And in golf, round three of the U.S. Open is now history from Shinnecock Hills Golf Club in New York. Wyndham Clark leads by 6 shots. He's at 7 under par. Corey Connors, the top Canadian, he's tied for 13th at 2 over. Sports at 15 and 45, past every hour or any time at sportsnet.ca.
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2: You're listening to 1130 News Radio. I'm Anthony Atanasov. High oil and gas prices expected to push inflation higher when Stats Can reports its consumer price index for May on Monday.
25: The devil will be in the details as economists look for any signs that the cost at the gas pump is causing inflation to heat up elsewhere. TD Bank senior economist Andrew Henchich says gasoline prices rose in May, so that will push inflation higher for the month, but oil prices have since come off their highs. The price of oil fell after the U.S. and Iran reached a memorandum of understanding to end the war and reopen the Strait of Hormuz to tanker traffic. The annual inflation rate was 2.8% in April. The consensus among economists is that inflation rose year over year to 3% in May. Michelle Zedekian, The Canadian Press.
2: And are you ready for summer, but not the mosquitoes? ABC's Stephen Kaufman has some tips on how to help keep those pesky bugs away.
26: Preventing mosquitoes from considering you a target this summer is just a matter of knowing how. In fact, it's a breeze.
27: Mosquitoes are very light flyers. Any amount of turbulent air, if the ceiling fan, desk fan, the mosquitoes can't fly through it.
26: The Cleveland Clinic's Dr. Christopher Bazzoli suggests ridding your surroundings of standing water.
27: Mosquitoes need still water to reproduce.
26: And don't forget bug repellent with a 20% concentration, as well as protective clothing. Stephen Kaufman, ABC News.
2: And at the movies, Toy Story 5 now screening in theaters this weekend. CNN's Rick Damigella has the franchise history.
28: There seems to be no sign of intelligent life anywhere.
29: Hello?
30: November 1995 saw the release of the feature film debut of an animation studio named Pixar. Toy Story would go on to make over $400 million at the global box office.
31: Woody was kidnapped.
30: Toy Story 2 followed in November of 1999.
32: We all knew this day was coming.
30: Andy's Toys returned to theaters in June 2010. Toy Story 3 broke the billion-dollar barrier at the worldwide box office.
33: Let's go!
30: Toy Story 4 arrived in June of 2019. The movie marks the franchise's biggest box office winner. Deadline reports Toy Story 5 is tracking to open with an estimated $150 million in North America. In Hollywood, I'm Rick Damigella.
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2: You're listening to 1130 News Radio from the Rogers Xfinity Internet Traffic Center. I'm Ben Bugera. Still a slow go trying to get yourself out of the North Shore. You're backed up to Lonsdale down the cut on the Upper Levels Highway heading towards the Ironworkers Bridge. Over the Lions Gate, still quite slow from Taylor and Marine on the West Vancouver side and just after Cap Road on the North Vancouver side, and very slow across the bridge and through the causeway as well. Over in Coquitlam, you are dealing with roadwork projects at Lougheed and Sherling going eastbound. That is pushing you back all the way to about Dominion Ave. So watch out for delays. Might be better to get at the Pitt River Bridge from coming from the Maryhill Bypass instead, as well as your other areas right now. Your Vancouver to Richmond Bridge is easing off quite a bit. Still a little bit sluggish from about midspan to the Oak Street Bridge to Oak and 70th, heading north into Vancouver. But your Arthur Lang Bridge and Knight Street Bridge are both good options right now. Not seeing significant delays in either direction. Southbound at Steveston Highway 99 South to the Massey Tunnel is looking a little bit slow, but the Alex Fraser is looking great, and so is the East-West Connector. 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Looking at the weather forecast now, you're down to a low of 13 degrees tonight. Mainly sunny for tomorrow and a high of 23. Sunny and 25 degrees to start your Monday at the beginning of the week, and a mix of sun and cloud and 25 degrees on Tuesday. Right now at the airport, 20 degrees and mainly sunny skies.
18: This is 1130 News Radio. I'm Anthony Atanasov. African and Caribbean leaders gathered in Ghana on Friday, urging former slave trading nations to apologize for mass atrocities.
9: In Accra, Ghana, actors play the role of Africans who were captured and became victims of the Atlantic slave trade. It was at the Next Steps conference on Friday. Ghana President John Dramani Mahama told delegates from more than 80 countries that recognition of the slave trade creates responsibility and that the effects of slavery continue to be felt.
10: Our voices were fragmented for decades, and it served the interests of some groups to keep those voices fragmented.
9: African and Caribbean leaders at the conference urged nations that took part in the Atlantic slave trade to issue apologies and reparations. In March, a landmark UN resolution declared the Atlantic slave trade the gravest crime against humanity. I'm Donna Water.
18: An Ontario teen living with cerebral palsy and epilepsy has developed a new app to help people with verbal challenges communicate. Now, Phil Martino with the details.
11: He's just 16 years old, but already he's making a huge impact on people's lives. John Perry has developed the Second Voice app. It gives a voice to children and teens who cannot speak due to various conditions.
12: The app is able to use speech models to speak on their behalf and speak for them.
11: He says he's been able to see firsthand what this app can do.
12: A good friend of mine, we were able to set him up with AAC tools, and he's now going to college. So he's now able to consistently talk to his dad. He's now applying to go into a sports science program in college. And those were things that weren't open to him before. So it really has a significant impact on a lot of people.
11: Second Voice is available for your iPhone, iPad, or Apple Watch. I'm Phil Martino.
18: Archaeologists in Mexico have unearthed ancient ruins believed to be of Mayan origin, but of a type never seen before.
13: The researchers discovered a monolith depicting two figures, one of whom has potential Mayan features, and also found a circular stone platform unlike any other unearthed in that region. The National Institute of Archaeology and History called the findings unique and unprecedented. They date back to the early Classic period between 200 and 600 AD. One archaeologist on the project believes the monolith, with two characters requesting what may be a liquid, could reflect the era of a great drought in the region. The Mexican president, Claudia Sheinbaum, said her government would allocate resources to investigate and restore the site.
18: And BC's Minister of Tourism and Sports says Canada's World Cup win over Qatar is a historic victory for the country's men's national team. Anne Kang says the win reverberated to every corner of BC
2: And the ministry says the game was watched by a record audience of 11.7 million Canadians. Kang says the tournament's also been a boost for the province's tourism and hospitality industries as fans packed bars, restaurants to see Canada crush Qatar 6-0.
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3: I'm Chris McCusker. It's the end of an era. After 75 years, Hockey Night in Canada could look and sound different in the fall. In a joint statement, Rogers Sportsnet and the CBC say the public broadcaster will no longer carry NHL broadcasts. Chris Wilson is executive director of CBC Sports and says the decision wasn't made lightly.
4: Rogers and CBC have had a really successful partnership for the past 12 years, and both partners tried really hard to, find a deal going forward. And, you know, at the end of the day, after best efforts on both sides, we just were unable to find a solution that satisfied both partners.
3: So what's coming instead?
4: We think the beneficiaries will be Canada's Olympians and Paralympians and high-performance athletes that are often a little overlooked.
3: And the CBC owns the Hockey Night in Canada brand. Wilson says they're holding on to that.
4: You know, we've been the stewards of that brand for 90 years. Our intention is to continue to be the stewards of it.
3: Rogers is the parent company of this radio station. And with your weekend business report, I'm Chris McCusker.
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2: 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We continue to learn more about a heartbreaking story out of Texas, where 18-year-old Carmelo Anthony was sentenced to 35 years in prison for the murder of 17-year-old Austin Metcalf at a track meet last year.
21: In newly released 911 calls, you can hear the chaos and heartbreak.
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22: 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Come on, baby. Come on, you got this, bro.
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22: 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He put his hands on me.
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2: Good afternoon. It's Saturday, June 20th. Thanks for joining us. I'm Anthony Atanasov in Vancouver. 21 degrees, mainly sunny. Here's what's making news right now.
8: 50 properties have been ordered to be emptied in the Lytton area because of a wildfire. It's tripled to 600 hectares, and it's growing.
2: Vice President J.D. Vance departing for Switzerland today to participate in negotiations with Iran. One person airlifted to the hospital in critical condition after a car hit a deer in Chilliwack. Luckily, no one is injured after an apartment window shattered and fell in Burnaby yesterday afternoon.
18: Four matches on the docket at the FIFA World Cup. The Blue Jays, Mariners, and Vancouver Canadiens all with games. And Wyndham Clark running away with the U.S. Open at Shinnecock Hills Sports at 45.
2: It's 6:31. Let's go to your 11:30 Rogers Xfinity Internet Traffic Center. How's it looking on the roads right now, Ben?
10: Still very slow getting out of the North Shore here, Anthony. You're backed up on the Ever Levels Highway all the way to Lonsdale. It's stop and go all the way until you get to the Iron Workers. Over at the Lions Gate, not much better at all. You're backed up the hill on Taylor Way to Keith Road on the West Vancouver side, back before the lights on Cap Road from Marine Drive from North Vancouver. And it's slow all the way across the bridge until you get to the Stanley Park Causeway. For your Richmond connectors, all three of them have eased up very nicely in the last hour or so. You're not seeing any delays going to and from Vancouver and Richmond in either direction. Massey Tunnel is now clear in both directions. Not seeing any issues on the Alex Fraser either. East-West Connector is looking good. Just watch out in Coquitlam. You do have some road work that's going on Lougheed Highway eastbound at Sherling. That has eased off a little bit, but still watch out through that area as it is a little bit slow. Your traffic is being brought to you by Central City Fun Park, BC's largest indoor fun park with bowling, laser tag, mini golf, roller skating, family go-karts and a giant arcade. Central City Fun Park in Surrey. For your weather forecast today, it got up to a high of 20 degrees right now. 13 is your overnight low with clear skies, mainly sunny, and 23 for Sunday. Sunny skies and 25 for Monday. And right now, as I mentioned, 20 degrees, mainly sunny at the airport, Anthony.
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15: 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Wildfire update.
2: Wildfire crews trying to get a handle on an out-of-control wildfire south of Lytton. 11:30's Jim Benny reports the BC Wildfire Service says it's now 600 hectares larger than Stanley Park.
8: Here's Fire Information Officer Shay Stern.
19: We do have 130 BC Wildfire Service firefighters who are assigned, and some of those firefighters did work overnight, as well as the Lytton Fire and Rescue Fire Department was also involved in the response.
8: The Thompson-Nicola Regional District has issued an evacuation order for just under 50 properties in the village, including east of Highway 1. Nearly 200 others are under an evacuation alert. The BC Wildfire Service says its crews are using helicopters to try to douse the blaze, now listed as the province's first wildfire of note. They say the fire may become more volatile as temperatures increase. Was it started by a cigarette or a campfire? All we're being told is it is likely human-caused. Meanwhile, Highway 1 remains shut down in both directions between Boston Bar and Ashcroft. I'm Jim Benny.
15: 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Developing story.
2: Iran has closed the Strait of Hormuz again because of the Israeli attacks in Lebanon and what it calls bad faith actions by the U.S.
23: Today, Israeli strikes on southern Lebanon killed at least 16 people, hours after reports of a ceasefire agreement. Israel vows to keep Israeli forces in southern Lebanon until any threat to Israel is eliminated. Hezbollah refuses to halt its attacks unless Israel commits to withdrawing from Lebanon, something Iran is also pressing for. Yesterday, Trump said this of the agreement with Iran.
24: And it's 60 days, they have to make a deal, otherwise we will do things that won't make them happy.
23: I'm Lisa Dwyer.
2: And Vice President J.D. Vance on his way to Switzerland to continue those talks.
3: Vice President J.D. Vance joining President Trump's envoys Steve Witkoff and Jared Kushner for the next round of talks.
25: I think we're hopefully making progress on the nuclear issue, making progress on the Lebanon ceasefire issue.
3: The deal gives both sides 60 days to reach a final agreement.
26: The Iranians clearly think that they have the upper hand.
3: I spoke to ABC News contributor Mick Mulroy.
26: They're getting most of the benefits that we never thought that we would concede to by any administration.
3: Selena Wang, ABC News, the White House.
2: Closer to home, one person airlifted to the hospital with critical injuries following a single vehicle crash on Highway 1. That happened just before 1:30 a.m. on Highway 1, just west of the Yale Road overpass. Emergency officials say a car struck a deer, causing the vehicle to lose control. BC Emergency Health Services dispatched four ambulances to the scene. Paramedics treated one occupant at the roadside before the patient was flown out via an air ambulance. No No other individuals were transported to the hospital. Authorities not yet confirming the total number of people who were inside of the car. The Integrated Collision Analysis Reconstruction Service called in, now leading that investigation. The family of an elderly woman who died after a fire at her Mission retirement home says her death was entirely preventable. Elsie Hellstrom died of smoke inhalation, and her family claims she was effectively abandoned in the home while it went up in flames. Now the BC Coroner Service investigating.
0: Mission RCMP told City News the matter is not being investigated criminally, but the investigation into the fire itself remains open. As such, neither the City of Mission nor Mission Fire Rescue would comment beyond offering their condolences to the family. There's still no timeline on when the investigation will be completed. As they wait for answers, Elsie's family says they're still grateful for the work that happened on the ground on that harrowing day. From employees running into the burning building to the firefighters who pulled Hellstrom out to the hospital staff who cared for her through her final days.
1: We got to say our goodbyes and we got to have some closure, and she got to see us all.
0: But for somebody who lived 105 years, they say they're still heartbroken she was robbed of a few more.
1: I truly believe she would still be
0: here with us today. Jack Rapp, City News.
2: 11:30 news time, 6:36, 20 degrees and mainly sunny. Summer Vancouver businesses reporting record-breaking sales after Team Canada's win at BC Place. Not everyone's enjoying the boost in business. Now we're Joe Sadowski speaking with Nate Sabine with Blueprint and Neil Wiles, with the Mount Pleasant BIA.
4: Sabine says the entertainment district had been suffering for years leading up to FIFA, and with the pedestrian zone becoming a massive hit, he hopes it becomes a permanent summertime tradition.
7: The number of people on the street that are celebrating, it is so much more intense than 2010.
4: While businesses downtown are cashing in, across the bridge, away from the action, tells a somewhat different story.
9: So we haven't seen that big impact yet. There's still a lot of soccer left. We're very early on, but the businesses are letting us know that it's been definitely a soft start.
4: Joe Sadowski, City News, Vancouver.
2: And an update on Ishmael Kone.
11: Canada's next match is June 24th versus Switzerland at BC Place, a battle for first in the group. Midfielder Ishmael Kone sharing a message on social media, thanking the fans, telling his teammates he'll support them from the sidelines. He had successful surgery to repair his broken leg.
2: That was Sportsnet Sandra Priscina. The Egyptian and New Zealand teams arriving in Vancouver ahead of their FIFA World Cup match tomorrow. That means we'll see the likes of Mo Salah, Omar Mamouche, and Tim Payne. YVR posted a pair of videos to their social media showing the players getting off their planes. Some decided to wear bright red hoodies on their arrival. They'll face off against each other at BC Place at 6 p.m. And questions remain after a glass window fell 35 floors down from an apartment building in Burnaby yesterday. What could have been a very bad incident happened near Beresford Street and Telford Avenue just before or after 1 p.m. Luckily, no one was hurt, but the ground was left covered in glass. It's unclear what caused the window to fall. Coming up in 30 seconds, we'll have another look at the border wait times. It's 6:39.
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2: 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How are the border wait times, Ben?
10: Well, it looks like all the volume is centered around Peace Arch, Anthony. It's 40-minute wait going southbound, 5 minutes at all other crossings, and a less than 5-minute wait at all crossings heading northbound. You can find the latest border wait times anytime at vancouver.citynews.ca/border.
2: Thank you very much. In a minute, your traffic and weather together on the ones. It's 6:40.
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10: Taking a look at the North Shore here, still lots of volume trying to get out of there. Right after Lonsdale is where it slows down, Anthony, all the way down the cut to the Iron Workers. And Low Level Road is not much better. Main Street backed up to you about Brooks Bank until you merge onto the bridge. Over in Coquitlam, you are seeing some delays still going on. Actually, they've kind of cleared up here on Lougheed and Sherland going eastbound. They're only a little bit of a slowdown, but do watch out. There are cones in the area. And let's go back to the North Shore here. We didn't talk about the Lions Gate Bridge. Southbound on Taylor is backed up almost to Inglewood. It is quite heavy getting out of West Vancouver. You're back before the lights on Cap Road heading from North Vancouver. So pack your patience getting out of the North Shore. Your Vancouver to Richmond bridges, all three of them are looking quite good right now. Massey Tunnel and Alex Fraser are no different. 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Taking a look at the weather forecast, a low of 13 degrees tonight with clear skies, mainly sunny and 23 for your Sunday, 25 and sunny for Monday, a mix of sun and cloud and 25 for Tuesday, and a mix of sun and cloud and 23 for Wednesday. At the airport right now, Anthony, it's mainly sunny and 20 degrees.
2: Thank you very much, Ben. 11:30 news time, 6:42. Now to say a BC young person has been given a 12-month terrorism peace bond. Last December, Salmon Arm RCMP began investigating what they called a possible incident of violent extremism towards local schools with the help of federal police. They arrested a young person, later released them under a number of conditions. According to the federal government, this bond is used to prevent terrorism by detaining a person or limiting their time with others. Police say the person's being supervised and has not been charged. And authorities in Texas are investigating a crash involving a Tesla that killed a 76-year-old woman in her home.
6: The driver, 44-year-old Michael Butler, told police he was using the car's automated driving assistance system at the time of the deadly crash. Deputies say he was taken to the hospital and showed no signs of intoxication. He's cooperating with the investigation and has not been charged. It's the second incident involving Teslas in Texas in roughly 2 months. In mid-April, a Tesla driver said his car's autopilot suddenly accelerated through a railroad gate, narrowly missing a fast-approaching train. Alex Perchet, ABC News, Washington.
2: Coming up in a minute, we'll have your sports with Luke Shields. Still 0-0, 80th minute, Curacao and Ecuador.
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2: It's 20 degrees and mainly sunny in Vancouver. Good afternoon. Thanks so much for joining us. I'm Anthony Atanasov. Here's what's making news. An out-of-control wildfire continues to grow south of Lytton, becoming one of the first wildfires of note this season. It's 600 hectares in size. The Strait of Hormuz closed by Iran, which claims the U.S. is in clear breach of its commitments by failing to end the war, referring to Israeli strikes on Lebanon. One person airlifted to the hospital in critical condition after a car struck a deer in Chilliwack. First year sports with Sportsnet 650, the home of the Canucks. Here's Luke Shields.
1: The FIFA World Cup rolling on today with four matches on the Saturday schedule. Finals from earlier, Germany with a dramatic 2-1 win over Ivory Coast, and the Dutch dominate Sweden 5-1. Happening now, Ecuador running with Curaçao at Kansas City Stadium. It's scoreless in the 80th minute, and at 9, Tunisia takes on Japan. Canada's next action is on Wednesday when they battle Switzerland in Vancouver with a chance to win their group. On the diamond, the Blue Jays hang a 3-spot on the board in the 7th before tacking on 5 more in the 8th for a dramatic come-from-behind win over the Chicago Cubs at historic Wrigley Field. 8-6 Jays the final. They go for the series win tomorrow with Dylan Cease on the mound at 11:20 on Sportsnet. Elsewhere, the Seattle Mariners will try to bounce back and even their three-game home set with the Red Sox at T-Mobile Park tonight. Emerson Hancock gets the start on the mound for the M's. Connolly Early goes for the Bo Sox with first pitch set for 7:10. As for the Vancouver Canadiens, they'll go for a third straight win in Spokane against the Indians tonight after an impressive 12-5 win yesterday. First pitch flies at 7:05. In hoops, the Vancouver Bandits hosting the Brampton Honey Badgers in CEBL action. It's 28-26 Brampton in the second. And on the Lynx, moving day in the books at Shinnecock Hills as the U.S. Open continued with round three action. Wyndham Clark, the leader at 7-under par. Corey Connors, the top Canuck. He's tied for 13th at 2-over. Sports at 15 and 45, past every hour or anytime at sportsnet.ca.
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2: 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I'm Anthony Atanasov. High oil and gas prices expected to push inflation higher when Stats Can reports its consumer price index for May on Monday.
20: The devil will be in the details as economists look for any signs that the cost at the gas pump is causing inflation to heat up elsewhere. TD Bank senior economist Andrew Hentich says gasoline prices rose in May, so that will push inflation higher for the month, but oil prices have since come off their highs. The price of oil fell after the U.S. and Iran reached a memorandum of understanding to end the war and reopen the Strait of Hormuz to tanker traffic. The annual inflation rate was 2.8% in April. The consensus among economists is that inflation rose year over year to 3% in May. Michelle Zedekian, The Canadian Press.
2: And are you ready for summer, but not the mosquitoes? ABC's Stephen Kaufman has some tips on how to help keep those pesky bugs away.
21: Preventing mosquitoes from considering you a target this summer is just a matter of knowing how. In fact, it's a breeze.
22: Mosquitoes are very light flyers. Any amount of turbulent air, if the ceiling fan, desk fan, the mosquitoes can't fly through it.
21: The Cleveland Clinic's Dr. Christopher Bazzoli suggests ridding your surroundings of standing water.
22: Mosquitoes need still water to reproduce.
21: And don't forget bug repellent with a 20% concentration, as well as protective clothing. Stephen Kaufman, ABC News.
2: And at the movies, Toy Story 5 now screening in theaters this weekend. CNN's Rick Damigella has the franchise history.
23: There seems to be no sign of intelligent life anywhere.
24: Hello?
25: November 1995 saw the release of the feature film debut of an animation studio named Pixar. Toy Story would go on to make over $400 million at the global box office.
26: Woody was kidnapped.
25: Toy Story 2 followed in November of 1999.
0: We all knew this day was coming.
25: Andy's Toys returned to theaters in June 2010. Toy Story 3 broke the billion-dollar barrier at the worldwide box office.
4: Let's go!
25: Toy Story 4 arrived in June of 2019. The movie marks the franchise's biggest box office winner. Deadline reports Toy Story 5 is tracking to open with an estimated $150 million in North America. In Hollywood, I'm Rick Damigella.
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10: 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I'm Ben Bugera. Slow going, getting out of the North Shore right now. You were stop and go from Lonsdale and really slowing down right at Lynn Valley Road, trying to get down the cut to the Iron Workers. If you're coming from the Lionsgate Bridge, not too much better. You backed up to Taylor and Keith on the West Vancouver side, backed up in front of Park Royal on Marine Drive, and back before the lights at Cap Road on Marine Drive from North Vancouver, and it doesn't really open up until about mid-span of the bridge. So pack your patience if you're trying to go out of the North Shore right now. No issues getting to and from Richmond at the moment. Oak Street, Arthur Lang, and the Knight Street Bridge all looking great. 91 for the Queensboro also looking great. No issues on the 91 for the Alex Fraser, and Massey Tunnel is looking great as well. Anything that's not looking great, Star 1130 is the number to call. 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For your weather, down to a low of 13 degrees tonight with clear skies, mainly sunny, and 23 for Sunday, 25 degrees in sunny skies for Monday, a mix of sun and cloud, and 25 for Tuesday, and a mix of sun and cloud, and 23 for Wednesday. Right now at the airport, it's mainly sunny and 20 degrees.
2: This is 1130 News Radio. I'm Anthony Atanasov. African and Caribbean leaders gathered in Ghana on Friday, urging former slave trading nations to apologize for mass atrocities.
24: In Accra, Ghana. Actors play the role of Africans who were captured and became victims of the Atlantic slave trade. It was at the Next Steps conference on Friday. Ghana President John Dramani Mahama told delegates from more than 80 countries that recognition of the slave trade creates responsibility and that the effects of slavery continue to be felt.
26: Our voices were fragmented for decades, and it served the interests of some groups to keep those voices fragmented.
24: African and Caribbean leaders at the conference urged nations that took part in the Atlantic slave trade to issue apologies and reparations. In March, a landmark UN resolution declared the Atlantic slave trade the gravest crime against humanity. I'm Donna Water.
2: An Ontario teen living with cerebral palsy and epilepsy has developed a new app to help people with verbal challenges communicate. Our Phil Martino with the details.
30: He's just 16 years old, but already he's making a huge impact on people's lives. John Perry has developed the Second Voice app. It gives a voice to children and teens who cannot speak due to various conditions.
31: The app is able to use speech models to speak on their behalf and speak for them.
30: He says he's been able to see firsthand what this app can do.
31: A good friend of mine, we were able to set him up with AAC tools, and he's now going to college. So he's now able to consistently talk to his dad. He's now applying to go into a sports science program in college. And those were things that weren't open to him before. So it really has a significant impact on a lot of people.
30: Second Voice is available for your iPhone, iPad, or Apple Watch. I'm Phil Martino.
2: Archaeologists in Mexico have unearthed ancient ruins believed to be of Mayan origin, but of a type never seen before.
1: The researchers discovered a monolith depicting two figures, one of whom has potential Mayan features, and also found a circular stone platform unlike any other unearthed in that region. The National Institute of Archaeology and History called the findings unique and unprecedented. They date back to the early classic period between 200 and 600 AD. One archaeologist on the project believes the monolith, with two characters requesting what may be a liquid, could reflect the era of a great drought in the region. The Mexican president, Claudia Sheinbaum, said her government would allocate resources to investigate and restore the site.
2: And BC's Minister of Tourism and Sports says Canada's World Cup win over Qatar is a historic victory for the country's men's national team. And Kang says the win reverberated to every corner of BC. And the ministry says the game was watched by a record audience of 11.7 million Canadians. Kang says the tournament's also been a boost for the province's tourism and hospitality industries, as fans packed bars, restaurants, to see Canada crush Qatar 6-0.
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19: I'm Chris McCusker. It's the end of an era. After 75 years, Hockey Night in Canada could look and sound different in the fall. In a joint statement, Rogers Sportsnet and the CBC say the public broadcaster will no longer carry NHL broadcasts. Chris Wilson is executive director of CBC Sports and says the decision wasn't made lightly.
27: Rogers and CBC have had a really successful partnership for the past 12 years, and both partners tried really hard to, find a deal going forward. And, you know, at the end of the day, after best efforts on both sides, we just were unable to find a solution that satisfied both partners.
19: So what's coming instead?
27: We think the beneficiaries will be Canada's Olympians and Paralympians and high-performance athletes that are often a little overlooked.
19: And the CBC owns the Hockey Night in Canada brand. Wilson says they're holding on to that.
27: You know, we've been the stewards of that brand for 90 years. Our intention is to continue to be the stewards of it.
19: Rogers is the parent company of this radio station. And with your weekend business report, I'm Chris McCusker.
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0: I'm Renee Bernard. Here's what's making news right now. We get an update about the status of peace talks between Iran and the U.S.
3: Wildfire in the Lytton area has tripled to 600 hectares and is still out of control. It's forced 50 properties to be evacuated.
0: You've got more time to weigh in on a massive project being proposed for the Mount Seymour Ski Resort. And a key member of Team Canada is back, although not in playing condition, after a horrendous hit during Thursday's game.
6: Four matches on the Saturday schedule at the FIFA World Cup. The Blue Jays come from behind to beat the Cubs in Chicago. And round three in the books at the U.S. Open. Sports at 15.
0: It's coming up to 7:01. Now to the 11:30 News Radio Traffic Center. Here is Ben Bugera.
10: Hey, good evening. We have a serious incident to talk to you about on the Portman.

0: 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For your weather forecast, clear skies and a low of 13 tonight, 23 degrees and mainly sunny for Sunday, 25 degrees and sunny skies for Monday, and right now, Renee, 20 degrees, mainly sunny at the airport.
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1: Vice President J.D. Vance is on his way to Switzerland to continue talks with the Iranians. It comes as Iran says it's shut down the Strait of Hormuz. ABC's Selena Wang has more.
3: Reopening the Strait of Hormuz is central to the agreement, but today Iran's declaring it's once again closing that critical waterway, citing Israel's deadly strikes on Lebanon. But the U.S. military denying Iran's claim that Iran controls the Strait of Hormuz, saying traffic continues to flow and U.S. forces are monitoring the situation to ensure this remains the case.
1: Israel is responding to the allegations they are the reason why the Strait of Hormuz has been closed by striking southern Lebanon. Here's ABC's Britt Clannett.
4: Israel says it targeted Hezbollah positions in response to incoming fire, while Hezbollah accuses Israel of striking first. So you can see here both sides showing a lack of restraint and really testing this agreement to the fullest.
1: What Iran is getting out of this peace deal is quite contentious, even among Republicans. ABC News contributor and former senior Pentagon official Mick Mulroy says the Iranians clearly believe they have the upper hand over the U.S.
5: They're getting most of the benefits that we never thought that we would concede to by any administration before we even get into the nuclear discussions.
1: Among the immediate and most impactful provisions, the U.S. will lift its naval blockade on Iranian ports, while Iran will use its best efforts to reopen the Strait of Hormuz without tolls for 60 days only. The deal gives Iran access to $300 billion in private funds towards investments in Iran, including the rebuilding of its infrastructure. And how are Americans feeling about all of this? Here's Executive Vice President of the Quincy Institute, Trita Parsi.
6: The American populace have by and large turned against Israeli policies. And they're particularly upset on the right in the America First base to see that the Israelis have, in their view, hijacked the presidency by pushing him to go into these wars instead of focusing on the domestic issues that they believe are much more of a priority.
1: And he says if there is a deal between the U.S. and Iran, and if the sanctions are lifted, from their standpoint, this will be a huge strategic defeat for Israel. Israel, he says, would prefer for this war to continue. Back here at home, a wildfire near Lytton has tripled in size since being discovered only yesterday. Several people are now out of their homes, and many more have their bags packed. 1130's Jim Benny reports the BC Wildfire Service says the Saw Creek wildfire is now estimated to be 600 hectares and under control.
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8: We are seeing mainly rank 2 fire behavior, meaning a surface fire with visible open flame and an unorganized flame front. However, where there's direct sunlight on certain areas and wind and slope align, we might see that fire behavior start to increase throughout the day.
7: Stearns says crews are dealing with a northerly wind and are mainly attacking the southern flank of the fire. Just under 50 properties in Lytton are under evacuation order, while nearly 200 are under an alert. The Thompson-Nicola Regional District is urging anyone under an evacuation order to leave immediately. The fire is suspected to be human-caused. Highway 1 remains closed in both directions between Boston Bar and Ashcroft due to the wildfire. I'm Jim Benny.
1: A person is in the hospital with critical injuries after colliding with a deer on Highway 1 in Chilliwack this morning. Our emergency crews were called out just west of the Yale Road overpass at around 1:30 a.m. Paramedics treated one person before flying them by air ambulance. Authorities have not yet confirmed the total number of people inside the car at the time. Luckily, nobody was injured after an apartment window shattered and fell in Burnaby yesterday. This happened at Beresford Street and Telford Avenue just after 1 p.m. It's unclear what caused this to happen. Foot and vehicle traffic were blocked for some time until the street was cleared. Mount Seymour is extending the the consultation period for its proposed ski resort development plan. The 60-year goal is to add more family-friendly intermediate ski terrain at higher elevations and to build bigger lodges. It also wants to become a year-round destination by adding a mountain bike zone, zip lines, and a skywalk. The resort's president, Eddie Wood, says they received a lot of feedback that the current consultation period wasn't long enough

0: so it's been extended to July the 24th. A woman in Northern California says she's lucky to be alive after being swept into the ocean by a sneaker wave this week during dangerous surf conditions. At least two other similar rescues have been reported in recent days. Bay Cadot says she was fishing along the beach south of Pacifica Pier when the unexpected wave struck.
1: So I closed my eyes and I said a prayer. You know, I said, you know, God, if it's your will, I understand, but please don't let me leave my son.
0: Cadot was around 30 feet from the shoreline when she decided to remove her fishing waders to avoid them filling up with water. Multiple fishermen then used a rope to bring her back to shore. Ishmael Cohn is back with his Canadian teammates for the first time since a bad tackle in the second half of Thursday's 6-0 win at BC Place.
2: Ishmael Cohn is back with his Canadian teammates for the first time since a bad tackle in the second half of Thursday's 6-0 win over Qatar at the World Cup. Canada Soccer released a heartwarming video Saturday morning showing Cohn returning to the team hotel after undergoing surgery to repair his broken leg. With a cast on his left leg, Cohn exited a van on crutches as teammates clapped, cheered, and chanted Ishmael. The 24-year-old from Montreal was stretchered off the field and underwent surgery Thursday night. Canada Soccer said yesterday the operation was successful and that Cohn is expected to make a full recovery, though he will miss the remainder of the tournament. Canada can secure first place in Group B Wednesday with a win or draw against Switzerland at Vancouver's BC Place Stadium. Don Mitchell, The Canadian Press.
0: Behind tight security at a hotel in Tijuana, Mexico, Iranian supporters are gathering to rally behind their World Cup team as it navigates political tensions and travel challenges. Iran relocated its base from Arizona to Mexico after the outbreak of the war in the Middle East, and several members of its delegation were unable to obtain U.S. visas. Fans who traveled from across North America say their goal is to boost the players' morale and separate their support for the team from broader political disputes. Players have continued to meet with supporters after training, signing autographs, and sharing moments with fans ahead of their matchup against Belgium. Coming up in 30 seconds, your 1130 News Radio Ferry report. It is 709.
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5: Looking at Tuamasa to Swartz Bay here, Renee, the 8 p.m. is next up on the Coastal Celebration. 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The Coastal Renaissance at 8:15, that is 40% sold at Horseshoe Bay to the Sunshine Coast over in Langdale. 9:25 Queen of Coquitlam, that is only about 20% sold. And you have to book ahead for Horseshoe Bay to Departure Bay. The 8:30 on the Queen of Oak Bay is next up. You can find the latest ferry updates anytime at vancouver.citynews.ca/traffic.
0: Thanks, Ben. Traffic and weather together next. 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
0: 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We're going to go where, Ben Bugera?
5: We're going to the Poor Man Bridge here, Renee. We do have a serious incident that has eastbound on the bridge down to one lane in the through lanes. That's just the left lane that's getting by at this point in time, and we're just getting calls, so that could be an update here. But according to Drive BC, crews are on scene to this one. Looks like a multi-vehicle incident. Get yourself into those Surrey exit lanes. Those should help you get through and away from this. You can also use the Stalawasem Bridge as an alternate or hop onto the Maryhill Bypass and take low heat. Looking at some of the other areas, North Shore is still quite hard getting out of there. It is backed up just after Lonsdale all the way down the cut to the bridge deck on the Ironworkers. Lionsgate still quite slow across the bridge, easing off on either end of it, but slow across the bridge through the Stanley Park Causeway. Looking at the Richmond bridges, all three of them are looking great. Oak, Arthur Lang, and Knight, and the Massey Tunnel, Highway 99 all is looking well, and the 91 connector and the Alex Fraser Bridge are looking clear. Anything else? Star 1130, the number to call. 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For the weather forecast, a low of 13 degrees with clear skies tonight, mainly sunny, and 23 degrees on Sunday, 25 and sunny for your Monday, and right now, Renee, at the airport, it's mainly sunny and 20 degrees.
0: Thanks, Ben. 11:30 News, time 7:12. A controversial photograph that has sparked debate around the world is now on display in New Brunswick with the Beaverbrook Art Gallery.

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4: Hello, I'm Renee Bernard. Here's what's making news right now. U.S. and Iranian officials are preparing to resume high-stakes talks in Switzerland. But fresh tensions are creating uncertainty about whether a lasting peace agreement can be reached. And many people are out of their homes today after a wildfire erupted near their homes in Lytton. 7:15. Time for sports. The Sportsnet 650, your home of the Canucks. Here's Luke Shields.
5: Four games on the schedule today at the FIFA World Cup, with three already in the books as Germany scores an added time to take down Ivory Coast 2-1. The Netherlands 5-1 winners over Sweden, and Ecuador and Curacao play to a scoreless draw in Kansas City. At 9, Tunisia runs with Japan. Canada off until Wednesday when they try to win Group B against Switzerland in Vancouver. On the diamond, the Blue Jays bounce back in a big way today in Game 2 of their three-game set with the Cubs in Chicago. The Jays went down 5-0 before scoring three runs in the 7th and five more in the 8th, thanks in part to a Kazuma Okamoto three-run long ball, as the Jays beat the Cubs 8-6. They'll go for the series win tomorrow at 11:20 on Sportsnet. Meanwhile, the Seattle Mariners hand the ball to Emerson Hancock tonight in the middle game of their series with the Boston Red Sox at T-Mobile Park after a 6-2 loss in last night's opener. First pitch in Game 2 goes in moments. And the Vancouver Canadiens trying to make it three straight wins tonight on the road against Spokane after a blowout 12-5 win yesterday. First pitch flies in moments. On the hardwood of the CEBL, the Vancouver Bandits welcoming the Brampton Honey Badgers to town. It's 41-37 Vancouver at the half. And in golf, round 3 of the U.S. Open is now history from Shinnecock Hills Golf Club in New York. Wyndham Clark leads by 6 shots. He's at 7 under par. Corey Connors, the top Canadian, he's tied for 13th at 2 over. Sports at 15 and 45, past every hour or anytime at sportsnet.ca.
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4: Welcome back. I'm Renee Bernard. Russia has launched attacks on apartment buildings in two major Ukrainian cities, killing multiple people.
11: A woman is carried out of a damaged residential building in Ukraine's Kharkiv region. She's covered in debris and shaking, but still alive, unlike her neighbor, who's taken away from the scene in a body bag. Russia launched an air assault on the city early Saturday morning. According to state emergency personnel, one person was killed and nine were injured, including two children.
12: I didn't even have time to open the door. I heard the air raid siren, then a click, and everything started crumbling on my head.
13: I got dressed, Went outside and saw such a massive pile of rubble, the house was completely destroyed.
11: One woman describes finding her son with his leg completely torn off by the force of the blast. She cries, surrounded by rubble that was once her home. To the south, in Zaporizhia, similar scenes at an apartment complex. Russian glide bombs killed at least four people, according to the regional governor. Officials say there would be 9 strikes across the city on Saturday alone.
14: Tonight and in the coming hours, it is especially important to pay close attention to the air raid warnings. The Russians have prepared for a massive attack. Please take care of yourselves.
11: Ukrainian President Volodymyr Zelensky issuing a warning Saturday while also touting the success of his army in their latest mission, striking a Russian oil refinery.
15: Carling Donahue, City News.
4: Visitors to the Grand Canyon are being warned about potentially deadly heat, with temperatures expected to zoom up to 43 degrees Celsius.
16: It could get dangerously hot at the Grand Canyon this coming week. The National Park Service says earlier this month, two hikers appear to have died on the Grand Canyon's North Kaibab Trail from heat-related illness. A third hiker died days earlier along the South Kaibab Trail after becoming ill from the heat. Now the National Weather Service has issued an extreme heat watch at Grand Canyon National Park from midday Monday through Tuesday, forecasting temperatures that could reach 110 degrees at the low-elevation Phantom Ranch. Park officials say temperatures at the bottom of the canyon are often 20 to 25 degrees hotter than temperatures at the rim. I'm Donna Warder.
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5: You're listening to 1130 News Radio from the Rogers Xfinity Internet Traffic Center. I'm Ben Bugera. Serious crash on the Portman Bridge has it down to one lane going through on Highway 1 if you're heading eastbound. So get into those Surrey exit lanes. They are going to be your friend right now as this incident pushes you back all the way to about the Cape Horn Interchange at this point in time. Stalawasin Bridge, a good alternate route. You can also hop on to the Maryhill Bypass and take Lougheed as well. On some of your other routes right now, very dense getting out of the North Shore, heavy from Lonsdale all the way down the cut to the Ironworkers Memorial Bridge. Lionsgate, quite slow from Taylor and Marine heading across the bridge. And you're slow around Lost Lagoon in both directions. Looks like a bit of a lane change going on at this point in time. No problems on your Vancouver to Richmond bridges. Highway 99, Massey Tunnel looking great, and so is the 91 for the Alex Fraser. 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For your weather, down to a low of 13 degrees and clear skies tonight, mainly sunny and 23 for Sunday, 25 degrees and sunny for Monday to start your weekend, a mix of sun and cloud, and 25 degrees on Tuesday. At the airport right now, mainly sunny and 20 degrees in Vancouver.
4: Welcome back. I'm Renee Bernard. An Al Jazeera cameraman was killed in an Israeli airstrike in central Gaza today, less than 3 months after his brother, also an Al Jazeera journalist, was killed in a separate strike. The BBC's Fiona McDonald has more.
0: Health officials in Gaza say at least 10 Palestinians have been killed by Israeli strikes and gunfire. In one incident, the Al Jazeera news network said one of its journalists was killed in an airstrike targeting a house in a refugee camp. The IDF claimed he was a member of Hamas. Al Jazeera had previously denied the allegations.
4: Al Jazeera says Ahmed Washaa became the 13th network employee to be killed by Israel. He had covered numerous stories for the outlet, including what Al Jazeera described as several massacres committed by Israel in Gaza. This most recent strike comes despite a purported ceasefire. Dangerous flash flooding across the U.S. South as the remnants of Tropical Storm Arthur continue to unleash torrential rain. ABC's Morgan Norwood has more.
1: Thunderstorms pounding parts of an already soaked Mississippi, swamping roads and flooding neighborhoods, raising the threat for even more high water. Mississippi's governor warning the state is far from in the clear.
2: There's actually an elevated flooding risk in virtually every county in our state.
1: In San Antonio, Texas, first responders carrying out multiple water rescues. Waterways there overflowing. Flood concerns continuing throughout the day in parts of the South.
4: Meantime, 2 weeks before the one-year anniversary of the disastrous flooding in Texas that killed more than 130 people, including 28 kids at Camp Mystic, state investigators have issued a final report. It says Camp Mystic did not have written emergency plans that complied with state requirements, specifically ones that should have described how each occupied building would be evacuated in the event of a flood. Police in Texas are investigating a crash involving a self-driving Tesla that killed a 76-year-old woman in her home.
6: The driver, 44-year-old Michael Butler, told police he was using the car's automated driving assistance system at the time of the deadly crash. Deputies say he was taken to the hospital and showed no signs of intoxication. He's cooperating with the investigation and has not been charged. It's the second incident involving Teslas in Texas in roughly 2 months. In mid-April, a Tesla driver said his car's autopilot suddenly accelerated through a railroad gate, narrowly missing a fast-approaching train. Alex Perchet, ABC News, Washington.
4: Finding a place to rent is difficult in many Canadian cities, including Montreal. It's even more challenging if you have a disability.
7: Marie Aubin knows that way too well. Aubin enters her one-bedroom apartment through the garage door. Paraplegic, she shares the small space with her son and has spent 4 years searching for housing that is both accessible and affordable. In 2 days, I visited three places, three ground floor units that could have worked for me. I'm looking in Laval, Montreal, Longueuil, but as soon as they see the word wheelchair, it's radio silence. Landlords just stop responding. After more than 24 years, Logement HAN now has over 400 units across the eastern townships, something that would bring a lot of relief to someone like Aubin. In her small bathroom, even something as simple as taking a shower can be painful, strain that's led to repeated injuries and hospital visits. All those repeated transfers have taken a toll. Right now, I have a torn bicep tendon. In 2023, two tendons in my shoulder were completely torn. I had surgery. And now there are more tears in my right shoulder. According to Quebec data, about 24% of women age 15 and over were living with a disability in 2022, compared to 18% of men. But accessible housing remains extremely limited. Joanie Bouffard, City News, Laval.
4: Business news is next.
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9: Amazon is in talks to sell its custom-made artificial intelligence chips for use in other companies' data centers, a move that would cut into NVIDIA's dominance. Amazon's AI chief says the company's begun discussions with potential customers but declined to name them and views AI infrastructure as rapidly evolving. The third version of Amazon's AI accelerator, Trainium, is largely sold out, and there's already strong interest in a fourth version expected to debut next year. Meanwhile, a new iPhone Air is apparently in the works. Sources tell Bloomberg Apple is preparing a second-generation iPhone Air for spring 2027. Current prototypes add a second rear camera for ultra-wide angle photography, and Apple's also working to improve the battery life. Apple sees the camera system and battery life as two of the biggest opportunities for updating the Air. Anthropic says it's joining Frontier, a collective dedicated to carbon removal. The artificial intelligence company's $915 million commitment doubles the size of the carbon removal organization. Frontier was founded by companies like Google, but Anthropic is the first big AI company to sign on as it tries to offset its carbon footprint. A new survey reveals most Americans are not too keen on AI. Pew Research reports only 16% of Americans think AI will have a positive impact on society over the next 20 years. Young people have an even dimmer view, with only 14% seeing AI as a force for good. Erica Herskowitz, Bloomberg Radio.
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4: Hello, I'm Renee Bernard. Here's what's making news right now. We get an update about the status of peace talks between Iran and the U.S.
12: 50 properties have been ordered to be emptied in the Lytton area because of a wildfire. It's tripled to 600 hectares, and it's growing.
4: A week after five siblings were killed in an Ontario car accident, another person has died. And a key member of Team Canada is back, although not in playing condition after a horrendous hit during Thursday's game.
5: We have the latest from day 10 of the FIFA World Cup. Lots of Saturday baseball action, and Wyndham Clark with a big lead after round three of the U.S. Open. Sports at 45.
4: It is 7:31. 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Here's Ben Bugera.
13: Taking a look right now at what's going on here on the Portman. Eastbound is the major issue. You have three lanes blocked. Actually, only one lane is getting through. That is the left lane. That is at the east end of the bridge. If you're heading eastbound, that's backing you up way before the Cape Horn interchange. We also just got word of an issue that's going westbound. This is a single car incident in the right-hand lane at the west end of the bridge. It's kind of halfway off to the right shoulder, partially blocking the right-hand lane. So pass that one with caution. Not really seeing that one cause too many delays in the area. As for getting out of the North Shore right now, still seeing a lot of backup from Lynn Valley Road all the way down the cut to the Iron Workers Memorial Bridge. Lions Gate has eased off nicely, only a little bit of volume from the West Vancouver side getting onto the bridge and into the Stanley Park Causeway. Your downtown Vancouver bridges, all three of them, Cambie, Granville, and Burrard, are looking good. All three of the Vancouver to Richmond bridges also looking good as well. Anything else, Star 1130 is the number to call. 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Taking a look at the weather forecast, down to a low of 13 degrees with clear skies tonight. Mainly sunny and 23 degrees for Sunday. 25 degrees and sunny skies for Monday, and a mix of sun and cloud and 25 for Tuesday. At the airport, Renee, mainly sunny and 20 degrees.
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4: U.S. and Iranian officials are beginning a new round of talks in Switzerland as both sides try to build on a temporary agreement aimed at easing regional tensions. The discussions come amid a dispute over the Strait of Hormuz after Iran claimed it had shut the waterway while American officials insist shipping continues uninterrupted. U.S. President Donald Trump has warned that the U.S. could impose tolls on vessels using the route if a permanent agreement is not reached within 60 days. Negotiators, along with mediators from Pakistan and Qatar, are expected to tackle issues including Iran's nuclear program and access to frozen assets. Israel is responding to the allegations that they are the reason why the Strait of Hormuz has been closed by striking southern Lebanon. Here is ABC's Britt Klinek.
14: Israel says it targets Hezbollah positions in response to incoming fire, while Hezbollah accuses Israel of striking first. So you can see here both sides showing a lack of restraint and really testing this agreement to the fullest.
4: What Iran is getting out of this peace deal is quite contentious, even among Republicans. ABC News contributor and former senior Pentagon official Mick Mulroy says the Iranians are perceived to be major winners in the peace agreement.
15: The Iranians clearly think that they have the upper hand.
4: Among the immediate and most impactful provisions, the U.S. will lift its naval blockade on Iranian ports, while Iran will use its best efforts to reopen the Strait of Hormuz without tolls for 60 days only. The deal gives Iran access to $300 billion in private funds toward investments in Iran, including the rebuilding of its infrastructure. Closer to home, an out-of-control wildfire continues to grow south of Lytton, becoming one of the first wildfires of note this season. 1130's Jim Benny reports the Saw Creek wildfire has grown to 600 hectares.
12: Jay Stearns with the BC Wildfire Service says the fire is mainly driven by hot and dry conditions.
16: Those hot and dry conditions are still present. While temperatures today will be a few degrees cooler than what we saw yesterday, with just how dry the fuels are and if there is prominent wind, there's still the potential for increased fire activity throughout the day.
12: About 50 properties in the village are under evacuation orders, while 200 are on alert. Ground crews and helicopters are working to protect structures in the area. There's no word of any damage as of yet. People getting out of their properties have been asked to gather their family and friends and only take critical items with them. We've reached out to village officials for comment, but they're offering nothing. This wildfire has also shut down Highway 1 between Boston Bar and Ashcroft, with no timeline on when it will reopen. I'm Jim Benny.
4: One person has been airlifted to the hospital in critical condition after a car struck a deer in Chilliwack. BC Emergency Health Services were called to Highway 1 near Yale Street just before 1:30 a.m. Four ambulances responded to the crash. Nobody else was transported to the hospital. No information has been released on how many occupants were actually inside the car. A frightening moment for residents in Burnaby yesterday. Mounties say glass window fell from an apartment building before shattering on the ground below. RCMP say it happened at an apartment at Beresford Street and Telford Avenue just after 1 p.m. No word on what caused the glass window to fall, and nobody was hurt. The driver involved in a crash that killed five young siblings near Kitchener, Ontario, has died from injuries suffered in the collision. The 42-year-old Brampton man was alone in his SUV when it collided with a van carrying a family from Elmira. The crash claimed the lives of four girls and one boy between the ages of 4 and 12 years old. Several other family members, including an infant and the children's parents, were injured and continue to recover. A woman in Northern California says she's lucky to be alive after being swept into the ocean by a sneaker wave during dangerous surf conditions. At least two other similar rescues have been reported in recent days. Bay Cadot says she was fishing along the beach south of Pacifica Pier when the unexpected wave struck.
18: So I closed my eyes and I said a prayer. You know, I said, you know, God, if it's your will, I understand, but please don't let me leave my son.
4: Cadot was around 30 feet from the shoreline when she decided to remove her fishing waders to avoid them filling up with water. Multiple fishermen then used a rope to bring her back to shore. Yeah! After taking a nasty hit in Canada's match against Qatar on Thursday, Ismaël Koné is finally back with the squad, but officially out for the rest of the 2026 FIFA World Cup.
0: And Ismaël Koné is back with his Canadian teammates for the first time since a bad tackle in the second half of Thursday's 6-0 win over Qatar at the World Cup. Canada Soccer released a heartwarming video this morning showing Koné returning to the team hotel after undergoing surgery to repair his broken leg. From the Canadian Press, I'm Don Mitchell.
4: NBC Parks has allowed Mount Seymour to add 30 days to its consultation period as it develops an ambitious 60-year plan. The resort wants to add 100 hectares of new terrain at higher elevations and wants to expand the number of ski trails from 41 to 90. And it wants to provide more summer fun and is looking at adding zip lines, mountain bike trails, and 25 cabins to compete with its nearby resort neighbors. Instead of cutting off the public consultation period on June the 26th, the resort will now be allowed to have input until July the 24th. Coming up in 30 seconds, your 1130 News Radio Border Report. It's 7:39.
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4: 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Here is Ben Bugera.
13: 20 minutes southbound at Peace Arch is really the only wait time here. Renee, 5 minutes across the board for the other crossings. In terms of coming back north into Canada, it's 5 to 10 minute wait at all crossings. You can find the latest border wait times anytime at vancouver.citynews.ca/border.
4: Thanks, Ben. Coming up, traffic and weather together. It's 7:40.
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13: We're dealing with this multi-vehicle crash eastbound of the Portman Bridge here, Renee. That is still causing a lot of delays. That starts at the east end of the bridge and has you backed up all the way right before the Cape Horn interchange. Only one lane, the left lane, is getting through. So those Surrey exit lanes are also starting to get a little bit busy, but they are definitely what I would recommend. Hop in there and try to get yourself back onto the highway using a 104th instead. Looking at some of the other areas right now, we are seeing some delays still coming out of the North Shore. Not as bad as earlier. It's backed up just before Mountain Highway, kind of halfway between Lynn Valley and Mountain Highway down the cut towards the Ironworkers. Lions Gate looks great in both directions. Not seeing too many slowdowns. A little bit sluggish just around Lost Lagoon coming out of the Stanley Park Causeway. And for your Vancouver to Richmond connectors, all three of them are looking like they're moving really smoothly at this point after some earlier issues in the afternoon. 91 connector, 91 for the Massey, 99 for the Massey Tunnel is looking great. So is the Alex Fraser Bridge on the 91. 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Checking out your weather forecast, a low of 13 degrees and clear skies for tonight. Mainly sunny and 23 degrees is your high for Sunday. 25 and sunny for Monday to start your week. And right now, Renee at the airport, mainly sunny and 20 degrees.
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4: Hello, I'm Renee Bernard. Here's what's making news right now. Talks are poised to begin in Switzerland, which may bring the war between the U.S. and Iran to an end. The driver out of an SUV has died a week after a collision in Ontario that killed five kids from the same family. And after sports, a deep dive into the food strategy that the federal government has launched. Time for sports and Sportsnet 650, your home of the Canucks. Here's Luke Shields.
5: The FIFA World Cup rolling on today with four matches on the Saturday schedule, and three of them are final. Earlier, Germany with a dramatic 2-1 win over Ivory Coast. The Dutch dominate Sweden 5-1, while Ecuador and Curaçao ends in a scoreless draw at Kansas City Stadium. And kicking off at 9, Tunisia takes on Japan. Canada's next action is on Wednesday when they battle Switzerland in Vancouver with a chance to win their group. On the diamond, the Blue Jays hang a 3-spot on the board in the 7th before tacking on 5 more in the 8th for a dramatic come-from-behind win over the Chicago Cubs at historic Wrigley Field. 8-6 Jays the final. They go for the series win tomorrow with Dylan Cease on the mound at 11:20 on Sportsnet. Elsewhere, the Seattle Mariners trying to bounce back and even their 3-game home set with the Red Sox at T-Mobile Park right now. Emerson Hancock getting the starting assignment for the M's. Connolly early for the Bo Sox. It's 1-0 Seattle in the bottom of the second inning. As for the Vancouver Canadians, they're going for a third straight win in Spokane against the Indians right now after an impressive 12-5 win yesterday. This one is still scoreless in the top of the third inning. In hoops, the Vancouver Bandits hosting the Brampton Honey Badgers right now in CEBL action. It's 77-64 Vancouver in the fourth. And on the Lynx, moving day in the books at Shinnecock Hills as the U.S. Open continued with round three action. Wyndham Clark is the leader at 7-under par. Corey Connors, the top Canuck. He's tied for 13th at 2-over. Sports at 15 and 45, past every hour or anytime at sportsnet.ca.
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4: Welcome back. I'm Renee Bernard. The UN Security Council is warning of an imminent risk of mass atrocities in Sudan. The BBC's David Bamford has more.
22: UN member states remember with horror the mass atrocities of October last year when the RSF overran the government army's defenses around Al Fasher in Sudan's southwest, killing 6,000 civilians in the space of 3 days. There are now fears of a repetition, with El Obeid, the capital of North Kordofan State, looking highly vulnerable. The UN Secretary-General's envoy to Sudan has urged the RSF rebel chief, Mohamed Hamdan Daglo, not to attack. He's also talking to countries with influence over the warring parties to encourage dialogue and prevent the assault.
4: The conflict in Sudan has killed tens of thousands of people and forced more than 11 million from their homes, creating what the UN describes as the world's largest displacement and hunger crisis. African and Caribbean leaders gathered in Ghana yesterday, urging former slave trading nations to apologize for mass atrocities.
8: In Accra, Ghana, actors play the role of Africans who were captured and became victims of the Atlantic slave trade. It was at the Next Steps conference on Friday. Ghana President John Dramani Mahama told delegates from more than 80 countries that recognition of the slave trade creates responsibility and that the effects of slavery continue to be felt.
9: Our voices were fragmented for decades, and it served the interests of some groups to keep those voices fragmented.
8: African and Caribbean leaders at the conference urged nations that took part in the Atlantic slave trade to issue apologies and reparations. In March, a landmark UN resolution declared the Atlantic slave trade the gravest crime against humanity. I'm Donna Water.
4: A U.S. federal judge has rejected former U.S. President Joe Biden's attempt to block the Trump administration from releasing recordings Biden made with a ghostwriter.
10: Judge Dabney Friedrich says the public interest in the material outweighed whatever privacy rights Biden has. But she put her ruling on hold for up to 3 weeks so the former president can appeal. Republicans in Congress demanded the recordings after a special counsel declined to file charges against Biden over whether he improperly had classified documents in his possession. The Heritage Foundation formally requested the recordings and transcripts from 2016 and 17. Chuck Sievertson, ABC News.
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13: 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I'm Ben Bugera. Taking a look at the Portman Bridge, we have a serious vehicle incident that has all but one lane closed heading eastbound. This is at the east end of the bridge, so the left lane is the one that you're getting through on at this point in time. So just pass that one with caution. You're pushed back well before the Cape Horn interchange. A couple of pairs of incidents going on westbound. We just got a call about another one that is happening westbound, a three-car crash. Not sure where that is at this point in time, but really not seeing too many delays westbound. We do know Drive BC tweeted out about one that is a single car collision just right at the west end of the bridge that is blocking the right hand lane. So pass that with caution, but not seeing any delays westbound on the Portman. Over on the upper levels highway, slow from Lynn Valley Road down the cut to the Iron Workers. Lions Gate has recovered nicely from the rush throughout the afternoon. And over at your Richmond bridges, all three are looking great. Same thing goes for Highway 99 through Delta and Richmond at the Massey Tunnel, and 91 for the Alex Fraser. 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For your weather forecast, down to a low of 13 degrees and clear skies, mainly sunny and 23 for tomorrow, 25 and sunny for your Monday, and a mix of sun and cloud and 25 degrees for Tuesday. At the airport, mainly sunny and 20 degrees.
4: Welcome back. I'm Renee Bernard. Ottawa is investing more than $3 billion as part of a national food security strategy. It aims to combat anti-competitive industry practices and boost agricultural infrastructure. In this edition of the Big Story podcast, host Karen Ciolan speaks to Pascal Thieriot, director of McGill University's Farm Management and Technology Program. She begins by asking him how he would characterize the Canadian food system as it stands now.
0: Canada's food system is in a weird situation because we're a great food producer, we're a great food exporter, yet we still have Canadians that have a hard time eating, and that is not something that we should be going through. Had we done things properly, I assume.
11: Why are Canadians right now having a hard time eating?
0: Our system was meant to run perfectly well when everything was going perfectly well, and for the last 2 years, it has not been the case, and every time we hit a little curve or kink in the road, we end up with greater than expected food inflation, and we create a situation where more and more Canadians have a hard time buying what they want to eat.
11: What would you say right now have been the main factors driving food inflation?
0: Well, for sure, transportation costs have been one of the drivers. We know labor shortages have been another driver, and input costs. And people always wonder, so who's getting rich if food's more expensive? Farmers don't make any more money. Grocery stores are making pretty stable margins. And food processor keeps screaming they need to invest more. So there is something going on where the whole chain is being affected right now.
11: And are these issues that are largely in the government's control?
0: Most of them aren't in the government's control. We know that we're an international trade partner. We import a lot of food. We export a lot of food. Currency, we have no control on. Energy prices, we have no control on. So it is a worldwide situation, and maybe it affects Canadians differently than it affects other countries, but ultimately, we're not the only one. Western Europeans go through that. We know in the U.S., they're stuck with food inflation also.
11: So Prime Minister Mark Carney last week unveils his government's plan to lower food costs. Let's start with how it'll work. The Prime Minister is pledging here more than $3 billion over a decade. Where is that money going?
0: Well, it is going through five different axes. The first one being a school food program that will allow us to feed more children through school programs. Then we have some money being sent toward greenhouse operations, what he called controlled environment agriculture, to be able to produce more throughout the year. Then we have some food infrastructure funds. There's $1 billion going there, increasing our food processing capacity, and some northern security for rural and remote areas up north.
11: So essentially, would you say the strategy is attempting to get at some of those root causes but behind the spike in food prices?
0: Well, I think all five of the measures that he is pushing through his plans make sense. But it's my biggest question is, altogether, how does that come around, and where will be the synergies that will be created by those five different initiatives? And that's where it might be harder to get something out of it that will be clear, because there's too many things moving at once right now.
11: We know Canada imports nearly 90% of its fruit, more than 70% of its vegetables. Isn't that going to be challenging to grow the volume of produce consumers want?
0: That will solve part of the problem. Yet, we can't grow everything in greenhouses because some things just don't make economic sense to grow.
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1: I'm Tim Demopoulos. Last week, Canada hosted its first ever FIFA World Cup match on home soil, and the team's bus was led into the match by a special Hyundai Hope on Wheels Santa Fe, covered in the handprints of children battling childhood cancer. Nitish Bisono is Senior Manager of Corporate Communications and Media Relations at Hyundai Auto Canada.
2: You know, this is more than just a vehicle. 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And for us, really, it was really important to have this vehicle there on the world's biggest stage and to also reinforce our commitment to progress for humanity while supporting these kids and these families that are fighting cancer. And so this year in 2026, we're hoping to continue and expand our impact across Canada by committing more than $4.1 million towards pediatric cancer. 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
2: On day one of the FIFA Fan Fest, so last Friday, during Canada's home opener, we actually surprised a leukemia survivor, an eight-year-old who has now been in remission for 2 years, but during his treatment had gone through a very difficult time. He used soccer as a source of inspiration and hope. On his toughest days, the sport is what got him through and really helped him see the light at the end of the tunnel. And so what we did is we surprised him with tickets to Canada's home opener.
1: With your weekend business report, I'm Tim Demopoulos.
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4: Hello, I'm Renee Bernard. Here's what's making news right now. We get an update about the status of peace talks between Iran and the U.S.
31: Only take essentials with you. That advice has been given to people in Lytton, forced from their homes by a wildfire that's now 600 hectares and out of control.
4: A week after five siblings were killed in an Ontario car accident, another person has died. And a key member of Team Canada is back, although not in playing condition after a horrendous hit during Thursday's game.
32: Four matches on the docket at the FIFA World Cup. The Blue Jays, Mariners, and Vancouver Canadiens all with games. And Wyndham Clark running away with the U.S. Open at Shinnecock Hills Sports at 15.
4: Those stories and more coming up in 60 seconds.
13: You're listening to 1130 News Radio from the Rogers Xfinity Internet Traffic Center. I'm Ben Bugera. Taking a look at the Portman Bridge right now, multiple incidents both east and west have traffic snarled at the moment. You have lane closures. More seriously, going eastbound has you backed up into Coquitlam. And westbound, there is another incident that has the right lane blocked just at the west end of the bridge. So maybe avoid that. Use the Stalawasam Bridge. Or you could even get off through the Cape Horn Interchange and hop into Coquitlam. Use the Maryhill Bypass to get over to Lougheed if you're trying to get to that side of things, but best to avoid the Portman Bridge altogether. Some road work also to keep an eye out on the Broadway corridor for the subway construction. You're down to one lane each way between Arbutus and Burrard. Looking at the weather forecast, mainly sunny skies and 23 degrees for your Sunday, 25 degrees and sunny on

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1: The deal gives both sides 60 days to reach a final agreement.
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1: I spoke to ABC News contributor Mick Mulroy.
2: They're getting most of the benefits that we never thought that we would concede to by any administration.
3: Selena Wang, ABC News, the White House.
4: Israel is responding to the allegations. They are the reason why the Strait of Hormuz has been closed by striking southern Lebanon. Here's ABC's Brooke Clinette.
5: Israel says it targeted Hezbollah positions in response to incoming fire, while Hezbollah accuses Israel of striking first. So you can see here both sides showing a lack of restraint and really testing this agreement to the fullest.
4: To BC now, wildfire crews are trying to get a handle on an out-of-control wildfire south of Lytton. 1130's Jim Benny reports the BC Wildfire Service says it's now 600 hectares larger than Stanley Park.
6: Here's Fire Information Officer Shay Stern.
7: We do have 130 BC Wildfire Service firefighters who are assigned, and some of those firefighters did work overnight, as well as the Lytton Fire and Rescue Fire Department was also involved in the response.
6: The Thompson-Nicola Regional District has issued an evacuation order for just under 50 properties in the village, including east of Highway 1. Nearly 200 others are under an evacuation alert. The BC Wildfire Service says its crews are using helicopters to try to douse the blaze, now listed as the province's first wildfire of note. They say the fire may become more volatile as temperatures increase. Was it started by a cigarette or a campfire? All we're being told is it is likely human-caused. Meanwhile, Highway 1 remains shut down in both directions between Boston Bar and Ashcroft. I'm Jim Benny.
4: A collision with a deer has led to someone being airlifted to a hospital from Chilliwack yesterday. It all happened at Highway 1, just west of Yale Road overpass. Emergency vehicles, officials that is, say a car struck a deer, causing the vehicle to lose control. No other individuals were transported to the hospital. Questions remain after a glass window fell 35 floors down from an apartment building in Burnaby yesterday. What could have been a very bad accident happened at Beresford Street and Telford Avenue just after 1 p.m. Luckily, nobody was hurt, but the ground was left covered in glass. It's unclear what caused the window to fall. The driver of an SUV involved in a Southern Ontario crash that killed five young siblings has died in the hospital.
8: The Brampton man was the lone person in the SUV when it collided northwest of Kitchener last week with a passenger van carrying 10 people, including a family from Elmira. In a news release Saturday, Ontario Provincial Police said the 42-year-old driver died in hospital on Tuesday. Four girls and one boy between the ages of 4 and 12 died in the June 12th crash. Investigators say an infant, the child's parents, and two older adults suffered injuries ranging from minor to serious. Don Mitchell, The Canadian Press.
4: A central Alberta town didn't host its annual parade this year after organizers said a decision to disallow a pro-Alberta float led to a barrage of online criticism, personal attacks, harassment, and abusive messages. City's Phoenix Phillips went down to Sundry to see what happened instead of the official procession.
9: The parade, if you will, but it wasn't really a parade. It was more of a cruise. And this is the Alberta Separatist group that actually decided there must have been easily 50 to 75 cars and trucks honking horns, waving flags. Now, the crowd that was along Main Street in Sundry was actually enjoying a barbecue or a breakfast, a brunch, just a get-together. And so everybody was anticipating there was going to be a parade. And, of course, they heard the news there wasn't going to be one. In comes this band of a convoy, if you will, of trucks and cars and flags. And everybody kind of just took it in stride.
4: The gathering was unsanctioned by the RCMP and the town itself. Alberta Premier Danielle Smith is weighing in on a new noise bylaw in Calgary, introduced weeks before the 2026 Stampede starts. More than 220 noise complaints stemming from a pair of music festivals last year were made to the city. 125 were related to the Cowboys Music Festival. Penny Lane Entertainment President Paul Vickers wrote an opinion piece for Post Media voicing concern with the new rules, saying the Cowboys Music Festival would have to operate at sound levels, quote, far below what audiences would reasonably expect from a live concert experience. Premier Smith offered support, saying it looks like the fun police have struck again, this time targeting the city's music scene. She says many major festivals and entertainment districts across North America carry no such restrictions, saying Mayor Jeremy Farkas and council should work with bylaw and festival operators to reconsider their restrictions.
10: Yeah!

0: The Qatar Football Association posted on social media to wish Canada midfielder Ismaël Koné well in his recovery. Qatar's Asim Badibo tackled Koné from behind early in the second half of Canada's 6-0 win on Thursday, breaking Koné's leg in two places. Badibo received the red card and later entered the Canadian dressing room to personally apologize to Koné and his teammates. Canada Soccer released a heartwarming video this morning showing Koné returning to the team hotel after undergoing surgery as teammates clap, cheer, and chant Ismaël. Behind tight security at a hotel in Tijuana, Mexico, Iranian supporters are gathering to rally behind their World Cup team as it navigates political tensions and travel challenges. Iran relocated its base from Arizona to Mexico after the outbreak of the war in the Middle East, and several members of its delegation were unable to obtain U.S. visas. Fans who travel from across North America say their goal is to boost the players' morale and separate their support for the team from broader political disputes. Players have continued to meet with supporters after training, signing autographs, and sharing moments with fans ahead of their matchup against Belgium. A woman in North Carolina says she's lucky to be alive after being swept into the ocean by a sneaker wave during dangerous surf conditions. At least two other similar rescues have been reported in recent days. Bay Cadot says she was fishing along the beach south of Pacifica Pier when the unexpected wave struck.
1: So I closed my eyes and I said a prayer. You know, I said, you know, God, if it's your will, I understand, but please don't let me leave my son.
0: Cadot was around 30 feet from the shoreline when she decided to remove her fishing waders to avoid them filling up with water. Multiple fishermen then used a rope to bring her back to shore. People who want to weigh in on Mount Seymour's desire to expand over the next 60 years have now more time to do so. The resort says BC Parks has allowed them to continue public consultation until July the 24th. The original deadline was June the 24th. The ski hill has set its sights on building a skywalk bridge and hiking trails, among other things, to make it a summer destination. That's in addition to more than tripling the number of ski lifts from 4 to 14 and adding new mountain lodges and warming huts. It is 9 minutes after the hour, coming up in 60 seconds. Traffic and weather together. 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
5: 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I'm Ben Bugera. Taking a look at the Portman Bridge right now, multiple incidents both east and west have traffic snarled at the moment. You have lane closures. More seriously, going eastbound has you backed up into Coquitlam. And westbound, there is another incident that has the right lane blocked just at the west end of the bridge. So maybe avoid that. Use the Stalawasam Bridge. Or you could even get off through the Cape Horn Interchange and hop into Coquitlam. Use the Maryhill Bypass to get over to low heat if you're trying to get to that side of things, but best to avoid the Portman Bridge altogether. Some road work also to keep an eye out on the Broadway corridor for the subway construction. You're down to one lane each way between Arbutus and Burrard. Looking at the weather forecast, mainly sunny skies and 23 degrees for your Sunday, 25 degrees and sunny on Monday, a mix of sun and cloud and a high of 25 for Tuesday, a mix of sun and cloud and 23 for Wednesday, and on Thursday, a mix of sun and cloud and 24 degrees.
0: Welcome back. I'm Renee Bernard. Quebec's government has brought in an independent observer to monitor investigations into allegations of racism involving members of the Montreal Police Service. Lawyer Anne-Marie Boisvert will oversee both the criminal and internal probes and provide recommendations to the provincial government. The move follows the dismantling of a Montreal NOR Patrol unit and the removal of several officers from public-facing duties. The allegations include reports that officers cut the hair of racialized people and kept it as souvenirs. Claims that remain under investigation. Protesters in New Delhi, India, are demanding the resignation of India's education minister.
6: Supporters of India's new viral cockroach janta party banged steel plates with spoons, demanding the resignation of the education minister over allegations of examination irregularities and repeated exam paper leaks. One involving a nationwide medical program that was leaked last month through the Telegram app. Authorities postponed the highly competitive exam and temporarily banned Telegram in India. The movement emerged in May after an Indian Supreme Court judge compared some unemployed youth to cockroaches, triggering outrage. Since then, it has expanded to address concerns over unemployment, rising living costs, and government accountability. Supporters are now embracing the term cockroach as a symbol of resilience, helping the group amass more than 22 million followers on Instagram. I'm Lisa Dwyer.
0: Sports is next.
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0: Hello, I'm Renee Bernard. Here's what's making news right now. U.S. and Iranian officials are preparing to resume high-stakes talks in Switzerland. But fresh tensions are creating uncertainty about whether a lasting peace agreement can be reached. Many people out of their homes today after a wildfire erupted near Lytton, a town that was wiped out by a wildfire 5 years ago. And after sports, deaths continue to pile up in Gaza, the latest strike taking the life of another journalist for Al Jazeera. And from Sportsnet Radio, here is Luke Shields.
11: Four games on the schedule today at the FIFA World Cup, with three already in the books as Germany scores an added time to take down Ivory Coast 2-1. The Netherlands 5-1 winners over Sweden, and Ecuador and Curaçao play to a scoreless draw in Kansas City. At 9, Tunisia runs with Japan. Canada off until Wednesday when they try to win Group B against Switzerland in Vancouver. On the diamond, the Blue Jays bounce back in a big way today in Game 2 of their three-game set with the Cubs in Chicago. The Jays went down 5-0 before scoring three runs in the 7th and five more in the 8th, thanks in part to a Kazuma Okamoto three-run long ball. As the Jays beat the Cubs 8-6, they'll go for the series win tomorrow at 11:20 on Sportsnet. Meanwhile, it's Emerson Hancock on the mound for the Seattle Mariners as they're doing the middle game of their series with the Boston Red Sox right now at T-Mobile Park after a 6-2 loss in last night's opener. 2-1, Boston leads it in the bottom of the 4th. And the Vancouver Canadiens trying to make it three straight wins on the road against Spokane after a blowout 12-5 win yesterday. It's 3-2 C's in the bottom of the 4th. On the hardwood of the CEBL, the Vancouver Bandits welcoming the Brampton Honey Badgers to town. Vancouver wins it 102-81. And in golf, round three of the U.S. Open is now history from Shinnecock Hills Golf Club in New York. Wyndham Clark leads by 6 shots. He's at 7 under par. Corey Connors is the top Canadian. He's tied for 13th at 2 over. Sports at 15 and 45, past every hour or anytime at sportsnet.ca.
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0: Welcome back. I'm Renee Bernard. Russia has launched attacks on apartment buildings in two major Ukrainian cities, killing multiple people.
13: A woman is carried out of a damaged residential building in Ukraine's Kharkiv region. She's covered in debris and shaking, but still alive, unlike her neighbor, who's taken away from the scene in a body bag. Russia launched an air assault on the city early Saturday morning. According to state emergency personnel, one person was killed and nine were injured, including two children.
16: I didn't even have time to open the door. I heard the air raid siren, then a click, and everything started crumbling on my head.
17: I got dressed, went outside, and saw such a massive pile of rubble, the house was completely destroyed.
13: One woman describes finding her son with his leg completely torn off by the force of the blast. She cries, surrounded by rubble that was once her home. To the south, in Zaporizhia, similar scenes at an apartment complex. Russian glide bombs killed at least four people, according to the regional governor. Officials say there would be nine strikes across the city on Saturday alone.
18: Tonight and in the coming hours, it is especially important to pay close attention to the air raid warnings. The Russians have prepared for a massive attack. Please take care of yourselves.
13: Ukrainian President Volodymyr Zelensky issuing a warning Saturday while also touting the success of his army in their latest mission, striking a Russian oil refinery.
19: Carling Donahue, City News.
0: Visitors to the Grand Canyon are being warned about potentially deadly heat, with temperatures expected to zoom up to 43 degrees Celsius.
20: It could get dangerously hot at the Grand Canyon this coming week. The National Park Service says earlier this month, two hikers appear to have died on the Grand Canyon's North Kaibab Trail from heat-related illness. A third hiker died days earlier along the South Kaibab Trail after becoming ill from the heat. Now the National Weather Service has issued an extreme heat watch at Grand Canyon National Park from midday Monday through Tuesday, forecasting temperatures that could reach 110 degrees at the low-elevation Phantom Ranch. Park officials say temperatures at the bottom of the canyon are often 20 to 25 degrees hotter than temperatures at the rim. I'm Donna Warder.
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5: 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I'm Ben Bugera. Taking a look at the Portman Bridge right now, multiple incidents both east and west have traffic snarled at the moment. You have lane closures. More seriously, going eastbound has you backed up into Coquitlam. And westbound, there is another incident that has the right lane blocked just at the west end of the bridge. So maybe avoid that. Use the Stalawasam Bridge. Or you could even get off through the Cape Horn Interchange and hop into Coquitlam. Use the Maryhill Bypass to get over to low heat if you're trying to get to that side of things, but best to avoid the Portman Bridge altogether. Some road work also to keep an eye out on the Broadway corridor for the subway construction. You're down to one lane each way between Arbutus and Burrard. Looking at the weather forecast, mainly sunny skies and 23 degrees for your Sunday, 25 degrees and sunny on Monday, a mix of sun and cloud and a high of 25 for Tuesday, a mix of sun and cloud and 23 for Wednesday, and on Thursday, a mix of sun and cloud and 24 degrees.
0: Welcome back. I'm Renee Bernard. An Al Jazeera cameraman was killed in an Israeli airstrike in central Gaza today, less than 3 months after his brother, also an Al Jazeera journalist, was killed in a separate strike. The BBC's Fiona MacDonald has more.
1: Health officials in Gaza say at least 10 Palestinians have been killed by Israeli strikes and gunfire. In one incident, the Al Jazeera news network said one of its journalists was killed in an airstrike targeting a house in a refugee camp. The IDF claimed he was a member of Hamas. Al Jazeera had previously denied the allegations.
0: Al Jazeera says Ahmed Washaa became the 13th network employee to be killed by Israel. He had covered numerous stories for the outlet, including what Al Jazeera described as several massacres committed by Israel in Gaza. This most recent strike comes despite a purported ceasefire. Dangerous flash flooding across the U.S. South as the remnants of Tropical Storm Arthur continue to unleash torrential rain. ABC's Morgan Norwood has more.
2: Thunderstorms pounding parts of an already soaked Mississippi, swamping roads and flooding neighborhoods, raising the threat for even more high water. Mississippi's governor warning the state is far from in the clear.
3: There's actually an elevated flooding risk in virtually every county in our state.
2: In San Antonio, Texas, first responders carrying out multiple water rescues. Waterways there overflowing. Flood concerns continuing throughout the day in parts of the South.
0: Meantime, 2 weeks before the one-year anniversary of the disastrous flooding in Texas that killed more than 130 people, including 28 kids at Camp Mystic, state investigators have issued a final report. It says Camp Mystic did not have written emergency plans that complied with state requirements, specifically ones that should have described how each occupied building would be evacuated in the event of a flood. Police in Texas are investigating a crash involving a self-driving Tesla that killed a 76-year-old woman in her home.
4: The driver, 44-year-old Michael Butler, told police he was using the car's automated driving assistance system at the time of the deadly crash. Deputies say he was taken to the hospital and showed no signs of intoxication. He's cooperating with the investigation and has not been charged. It's the second incident involving Teslas in Texas in roughly 2 months. In mid-April, a Tesla driver said his car's autopilot suddenly accelerated through a railroad gate, narrowly missing a fast-approaching train. Alex Perchet, ABC News, Washington.
0: Finding a place to rent is difficult in many Canadian cities, including Montreal. It's even more challenging if you have a disability.
6: Marie Zoubain knows that way too well.
7: Aubin enters her one-bedroom apartment through the garage door. Paraplegic, she shares the small space with her son and has spent 4 years searching for housing that is both accessible and affordable. In 2 days, I visited three places, three ground floor units that could have worked for me. I'm looking in Laval, Montreal, Longueuil, but as soon as they see the word wheelchair, it's radio silence. Landlords just stop responding. After more than 24 years, Logement HAN now has over 400 units across the eastern townships, something that would bring a lot of relief to someone like Aubin. In her small bathroom, even something as simple as taking a shower can be painful, strain that's led to repeated injuries and hospital visits. All those repeated transfers have taken a toll. Right now, I have a torn bicep tendon. In 2023, two tendons in my shoulder were completely torn. I had surgery. And now there are more tears in my right shoulder. According to Quebec data, about 24% of women age 15 and over were living with a disability in 2022, compared to 18% of men. But accessible housing remains extremely limited. Joanie Bouffard, City News, Laval.
0: Business news is next.
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11: The largest commercial crude oil storage hub in the U.S. in Cushing, Oklahoma, has seen inventory fall 8 weeks in a row, and it now stands at about 20 million barrels. That's critically low. The loss of Persian Gulf crude supply during the Iran war has left global supply chains extremely stretched, with the U.S. stepping in as the seller of last resort to the global oil market. The slump in inventories at Cushing presents an extra challenge, as pulling oil out of tanks when levels fall below 20 million barrels is difficult and expensive. Apple is paying more for its components, so you're going to pay more for its products. Speaking with the Wall Street Journal, Apple CEO Tim Cook says price increases are unavoidable due to the huge increases in the cost of memory and storage chips being passed to Apple from its suppliers. Skyrocketing demand for memory and storage chips from AI companies has pushed up the costs and led to a shortage of supply for other companies, including Apple. As prediction markets took wagers on nearly every possible outcome of the Iran war, one Polymarket account linked to a single blockchain wallet accumulated a large position in YES contracts on a U.S.-Iran peace deal days before news of the tentative agreement surfaced. It stands to win $1.1 million. Bloomberg News analysis finds the account bought in when the market put the likelihood of a U.S.-Iran peace deal at as little as 6%. The latest instance of a pattern seen throughout the conflict, remarkably well-timed trades just before major policy announcements generating outsized profits. Andrew O'Day, Bloomberg Radio.
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0: Checking some temperatures before we get to the headlines. The hottest spot in Canada right now, Little Chicago in the Northwest Territories. It's 28 degrees there at the moment.
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0: Hello, I'm Renee Bernard. Here's what's making news right now. We get a preview of what is expected with peace talks about to begin between Iran and the U.S.
18: A wildfire in the Lytton area has tripled to 600 hectares and is still out of control. It's forced 50 properties to be evacuated.
0: A parade was canceled, but people gathered anyway in Sundre, Alberta today. And a key member of Team Canada is back, although not in playing condition after a horrendous hit during Thursday's game.
29: Four matches on the Saturday schedule at the FIFA World Cup. The Blue Jays come from behind to beat the Cubs in Chicago, and the latest from round three at the U.S. Open. Sports at 45.
0: Those stories and more coming up in 60 seconds.
5: You're listening to 1130 News Radio from the Rogers Xfinity Internet Traffic Center. I'm Ben Bugera. Taking a look at the Portman Bridge right now, multiple incidents both east and west have traffic snarled at the moment. You have lane closures. More seriously, going eastbound has you backed up into Coquitlam. And westbound, there is another incident that has the right lane blocked just at the west end of the bridge. So maybe avoid that. Use the Stalawasam Bridge. Or you could even get off through the Cape Horn Interchange and hop into Coquitlam. Use the Maryhill Bypass to get over to low heat if you're trying to get to that side of things, but best to avoid the Portman Bridge altogether. Some road work also to keep an eye out on the Broadway corridor for the subway construction. You're down to one lane each way between Arbutus and Burrard. Looking at the weather forecast, mainly sunny skies and 23 degrees for your Sunday, 25 degrees and sunny on Monday, a mix of sun and cloud and a high of 25 for Tuesday, a mix of sun and cloud and 23 for Wednesday, and on Thursday, a mix of sun and cloud and 24 degrees.
10: 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Developing story.
0: U.S. Vice President J.D. Vance is on his way to Switzerland to continue talks with the Iranians. It comes as Iran says it's shut down the Strait of Hormuz. Here's ABC's Selena Wang with more.
1: Reopening the Strait of Hormuz is central to the agreement, but today Iran's declaring it's once again closing that critical waterway, citing Israel's deadly strikes on Lebanon. But the U.S. military denying Iran's claim that Iran controls the Strait of Hormuz, saying traffic continues to flow and U.S. forces are monitoring the situation to ensure this remains the case.
0: Israel is responding to the allegations that they are the reason why the Strait of Hormuz has been closed by striking southern Lebanon. Here's ABC's Britt Clinette.
3: Israel says it targeted Hezbollah positions in response to incoming fire, while Hezbollah accuses Israel of striking first. So you can see here both sides showing a lack of restraint and really testing this agreement to the fullest.
0: What Iran is getting out of the peace deal is quite contentious, even among Republicans. ABC News contributor and former senior Pentagon official Mick Mulroy says the Iranians clearly believe they have the upper hand over the U.S.
13: They're getting most of the benefits that we never thought that we would concede to by any administration before we even get into the nuclear discussions.
0: Among the immediate and most impactful provisions, the U.S. will lift its naval blockade on Iranian ports, while Iran will use its best efforts to reopen the Strait of Hormuz without tolls for 60 days only. The deal gives Iran access to $300 billion in private funds towards investments in Iran, including the rebuilding of its infrastructure. And how are Americans feeling about all of this? Here's Executive Vice President of the Quincy Institute, Trita Parsi.
19: The American populace have by and large turned against Israeli policies, and they're particularly upset on the right in the America First base to see that the Israelis have, in their view, hijacked the presidency by pushing him to go into these wars instead of focusing on the domestic issues that they believe are much more of a priority.
0: And he says if there is a deal between the U.S. and Iran, and if the sanctions are lifted, from their standpoint, this would be a huge strategic defeat for Israel. Israel would prefer, he says, for this war to continue. Back here at home, a wildfire near Lytton has tripled in size since being discovered yesterday. Several people are now out of their homes and many more have their bags packed. 1130's Jim Benny reports the BC Wildfire Service says the out-of-control Saw Creek wildfire is now estimated to be 600 hectares.
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20: We are seeing mainly rank 2 fire behavior, meaning a surface fire with visible open flame and an unorganized flame front. However, where there's direct sunlight on certain areas and wind and slope align, we might see that fire behavior start to increase throughout the day.
18: Stearns says crews are dealing with a northerly wind and are mainly attacking the southern flank of the fire. Just under 50 properties in Lytton are under evacuation order, while nearly 200 are under an alert. The Thompson-Nicola Regional District is urging anyone under an evacuation order to leave immediately. The fire is suspected to be human-caused. Highway 1 remains closed in both directions between Boston Bar and Ashcroft due to the wildfire. I'm Jim Benny.
0: A person is in the hospital with critical injuries after colliding with a deer on Highway 1 in Chilliwack early this morning. Emergency crews were called out just west of the Yale Road overpass at around 1:30 a.m. Paramedics treated one person before flying them by ambulance. Our authorities have not yet confirmed the total number of people inside the car at the time. Luckily, nobody was injured after an apartment window shattered and fell in Burnaby yesterday. It happened at Beresford Street and Telford Avenue just after 1 p.m. It's unclear what happened or what caused this to happen. Foot and vehicle traffic were blocked for a time until the street could be cleared. There was a gathering, but not an official parade today in Sundry, Alberta, after the city canceled the procession due to organizers getting threats for not allowing a pro-Alberta float. City's Phoenix Phillips went to the town northwest of Calgary to see what did happen today.
21: Kids still sat there hoping and anticipating there was going to be some candy, but this was unsanctioned by the RCMP. Even the town mayor said, no, we don't sanction this at all. Just as long as they just mind their own business and do their own things, we're good to go. Well, a lot of the people who were standing on the side, though, they were waving the flags, and a lot of people that I talked to, they were in support of, yes, freedom of speech. But the mixed opinions coming from the crowd were that of, wait a minute, should politics be mixed in with the parade?
0: An Alberta separatist group organized today's replacement parade. The Calgary Stampede is just weeks away, but a new Calgary noise bylaw is sparking debate over live music, with the festival owners' grievances attracting the attention of Alberta's premier. A change from the city will lower allowable noise levels and require weekday concerts to end earlier. That means weeknight concerts during the Stampede must end at midnight, with cool-down music continuing until 12:30 in the morning. The city received more than 220 noise complaints from a pair of music festivals last year, with about half of them coming from the Cowboys Music Festival. Alberta Premier Danielle Smith took to social media to say, quote, "Fun police have struck again." She claims the changes will negatively affect hundreds of Stampede workers and lead to public safety and crowd management problems due to guests leaving earlier, saying many major festivals and entertainment districts across North America carry no such restrictions. She says Calgary Mayor Jeremy Farkas and City Council should work with bylaw and festival operators to reconsider those restrictions. A woman in Northern California says she's lucky to be alive after being swept into the ocean by a sneaker wave during dangerous surf conditions. At least two other similar rescues have been reported in recent days. Bay Cadot says she was fishing along the beach south of the Pacifica Pier when the unexpected wave struck.
2: So I closed my eyes and I said a prayer. You know, I said, you know, God, if it's your will, I understand, but please don't let me leave my son.
0: Cadot was about 30 feet from the shoreline when she decided to remove her fishing waders to avoid them from filling up with water. Multiple fishermen then used a rope to bring her back to shore. Ishmael Kone is back with his Canadian teammates for the first time since a bad tackle in the second half of Thursday's 6-0 win at BC Place.
4: Ishmael Kone is back with his Canadian teammates for the first time since a bad tackle in the second half of Thursday's 6-0 win over Qatar at the World Cup. Canada Soccer released a heartwarming video Saturday morning showing Kone returning to the team hotel after undergoing surgery to repair his broken leg. With a cast on his left leg, Kone exited a van on crutches as teammates clapped, cheered, and chanted Ishmael. The 24-year-old from Montreal was stretchered off the field and underwent surgery Thursday night. Canada Soccer said yesterday the operation was successful and that Kone is expected to make a full recovery, though he will miss the remainder of the tournament. Canada can secure first place in Group B Wednesday with a win or draw against Switzerland at Vancouver's BC Place Stadium. Don Mitchell, The Canadian Press.
0: Behind tight security at a hotel in Tijuana, Mexico, Iranian supporters are gathering to rally behind their World Cup team as it navigates political tensions and travel challenges. Iran relocated its base from Arizona to Mexico after the outbreak of the war in the Middle East and after several members of its delegation were unable to obtain U.S. visas. Fans who traveled from across North America say their goal is to boost the players' morale and separate their support for the team from broader political disputes. It is 40 minutes after the hour, coming up in 60 seconds. Traffic and weather together. 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
5: You're listening to 1130 News Radio from the Rogers Xfinity Internet Traffic Center. I'm Ben Bugera. Taking a look at the Portman Bridge right now, multiple incidents both east and west have traffic snarled at the moment. You have lane closures. More seriously, going eastbound has you backed up into Coquitlam. And westbound, there is another incident that has the right lane blocked just at the west end of the bridge. So maybe avoid that. Use the Stalawasam Bridge. Or you could even get off through the Cape Horn Interchange and hop into Coquitlam. Use the Maryhill Bypass to get over to the low heat if you're trying to get to that side of things, but best to avoid the Portman Bridge altogether. Some road work also to keep an eye out on the Broadway corridor for the subway construction. You're down to one lane each way between Arbutus and Burrard. Looking at the weather forecast, mainly sunny skies and 23 degrees for your Sunday, 25 degrees and sunny on Monday, a mix of sun and cloud and a high of 25 for Tuesday, a mix of sun and cloud and 23 for Wednesday, and on Thursday, a mix of sun and cloud and 24 degrees.
0: Welcome back. I'm Renee Bernard. Los Angeles officials have declared an emergency as crews continue a difficult battle against a massive warehouse fire that has burned for several days. The blaze has produced thick smoke and raised concerns about air quality for people living nearby. Firefighters say the enormous amount of stored frozen food in the warehouse's design have made it challenging to safely access the interior. Crews are now focused on managing remaining biohazard concerns after addressing the most dangerous hazardous material risks. An ancient Ukrainian holy site has sustained war damage, and archaeologists reveal a Stonehenge predecessor in time for the solstice. Here's ABC's Walter Ratliff for a Religion Minute.
8: A helicopter drops water as firefighters battle smoke and flames at the Kyiv-Pechersk Lavra, also known as the Monastery of the Caves. The Lavra is one of the most prominent, ancient, and holy sites in Eastern Orthodox Christianity.
9: Taking such places is, in fact, a crime against humanity.
8: On Thursday, President Vladimir Zelensky remarked that Ukraine launched an attack on Russian oil facilities in response to the bombing at the holy site. Sunday, June 21st, is the summer solstice. Every year, thousands descend upon Stonehenge to celebrate the solstice. Now, archaeologists like Phil Harding say a nearby prehistoric site could have been an early prototype for Stonehenge.
11: You bet your life on it. There was feasting, there were celebrations.
8: Scientists used data to create a model of how the site appeared in 3000 BC. The calculations showed that its features would have formed a line to perfectly show the summer solstice sun rising behind them. I'm Walter Ratliff.
0: Sports is next.
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0: Hello, I'm Renee Bernard. Here's what's making news right now. Talks are poised to begin in Switzerland, which may bring the war between the U.S. and Iran finally to an end. The driver of an SUV has died a week after a collision in Ontario killed five kids from the same family. And after sports, a deep dive into the food strategy that the federal government has launched. And from Sportsnet Radio, here's Luke Shields.
29: The FIFA World Cup rolling on today with four matches on the Saturday schedule. Three finals from earlier, Germany with a dramatic 2-1 win over Ivory Coast. The Dutch dominate Sweden 5-1, while Ecuador and Curacao ends in a scoreless draw. At 9, Tunisia takes on Japan. Canada's next action is on Wednesday when they battle Switzerland in Vancouver with a chance to win their group. On the diamond, the Blue Jays hang a 3-spot on the board in the 7th before tacking on 5 more in the 8th for a dramatic come-from-behind win over the Chicago Cubs at historic Wrigley Field. 8-6 Jays the final. They go for the series win tomorrow with Dylan Cease on the mound at 11:20 on Sportsnet. Elsewhere, the Seattle Mariners trying to bounce back and even their 3-game home set with the Red Sox at T-Mobile Park right now. Josh Naylor's RBI single has the M's on the board, but they still trail 2-1 in the top of the 6th. As for the Vancouver Canadiens, they're going for a third straight win in Spokane against the Indians right now after an impressive 12-5 victory yesterday. It's 6-4 Spokane in the top of the 6th. In hoops, the Vancouver Bandits played host to the Brampton Honey Badgers in CEBL action. 102-81 Vancouver the final. And on the links, moving day in the books at Shinnecock Hills as the U.S. Open continued with round 3 action. Wyndham Clark the leader at 7-under par. Corey Connors the top Canuck. He's tied for 13th at 2-over. Sports at 15 and 45 past every hour or anytime at sportsnet.ca.
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0: Welcome back. I'm Renee Bernard. The UN Security Council is warning of an imminent risk of mass atrocities in Sudan. The BBC's David Bamford has more.
15: UN member states remember with horror the mass atrocities of October last year when the RSF overran the government army's defences around Al Fasher in Sudan's southwest, killing 6,000 civilians in the space of 3 days. There are now fears of a repetition, with El Obeid, the capital of North Kordofan State, looking highly vulnerable. The UN Secretary General's envoy to Sudan has urged the RSF rebel chief, Mohamed Hamdan Daglo, not to attack. He's also talking to countries with influence over the warring parties to encourage dialogue and prevent the assault.
0: The conflict in Sudan has killed tens of thousands of people and forced more than 11 million from their homes, creating what the UN describes as the world's largest displacement and hunger crisis. African and Caribbean leaders gathered in Ghana yesterday, urging former slave trading nations to apologize for mass atrocities.
16: In Accra, Ghana, actors play the role of Africans who were captured and became victims of the Atlantic slave trade. It was at the Next Steps conference on Friday. Ghana President John Dramani Mahama told delegates from more than 80 countries that recognition of the slave trade creates responsibility and that the effects of slavery continue to be felt.
17: Our voices were fragmented for decades, and it served the interests of some groups to keep those voices fragmented.
16: African and Caribbean leaders at the conference urged nations that took part in the Atlantic slave trade to issue apologies and reparations. In March, a landmark UN resolution declared the Atlantic slave trade the gravest crime against humanity. I'm Donna Water.
0: A U.S. federal judge has rejected former U.S. President Joe Biden's attempt to block the Trump administration from releasing recordings Biden made with a ghostwriter.
24: Judge Dabney Friedrich says the public interest in the material outweighed whatever privacy rights Biden has, but she put her ruling on hold for up to 3 weeks so the former president can appeal. Republicans in Congress demanded the recordings after a special counsel declined to file charges against Biden over whether he improperly had classified documents in his possession. The Heritage Foundation formally requested the recordings and transcripts from 2016 and 17. Chuck Sievertson, ABC News.
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5: 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I'm Ben Bugera. Taking a look at the Portman Bridge right now, multiple incidents both east and west have traffic snarled at the moment. You have lane closures. More seriously, going eastbound has you backed up into Coquitlam. And westbound, there is another incident that has the right lane blocked just at the west end of the bridge. So maybe avoid that. Use the Stalawasam Bridge. Or you could even get off through the Cape Horn Interchange and hop into Coquitlam. Use the Maryhill Bypass to get over to Lougheed if you're trying to get to that side of things. But best to avoid the Portman Bridge altogether. Some road work also to keep an eye out on the Broadway corridor for the subway construction. You're down to one lane each way between Arbutus and Burrard. Looking at the weather forecast, mainly sunny skies and 23 degrees for your Sunday, 25 degrees and sunny on Monday. A mix of sun and cloud and a high of 25 for Tuesday. A mix of sun and cloud and 23 for Wednesday. And on Thursday, a mix of sun and cloud and 24 degrees.
0: Welcome back. I'm Renee Bernard. Ottawa is investing more than $3 billion as part of a national food security strategy. It aims to combat anti-competitive industry practices and boost agricultural infrastructure. In this edition of the Big Story podcast, host Karen Ciolan speaks to Pascal Thieriot, director of McGill University's Farm Management and Technology Program. She begins by asking him how he would characterize the Canadian food system as it stands now.
2: Canada's food system is in a weird situation because we're a great food producer, we're a great food exporter, yet we still have Canadians that have a hard time eating, and that is not something that we should be going through. Had we done things properly, I assume.
3: Why are Canadians right now having a hard time eating?
2: Our system was meant to run perfectly well when everything was going perfectly well, and for the last 2 years, it has not been the case, and every time we hit a little curve or kink in the road, we end up with greater than expected food inflation, and we create a situation where more and more Canadians have a hard time buying what they want to eat.
3: What would you say right now have been the main factors driving food inflation?
2: Well, for sure, transportation costs have been one of the drivers. We know labor shortages have been another driver, and input costs. And people always wonder, so who's getting rich if food's more expensive? Farmers don't make any more money. Grocery stores are making pretty stable margins. And food processor keeps screaming they need to invest more. So there is something going on where the whole chain is being affected right now.
3: And are these issues that are largely in the government's control?
2: Most of them aren't in the government's control. We know that we're an international trade partner. We import a lot of food. We export a lot of food. Currency, we have no control on. Energy prices, we have no control on. So it is a worldwide situation, and maybe it affects Canadians differently and it affects other countries, but ultimately, we're not the only one. Western Europeans go through that. We know in the U.S., they're stuck with food inflation also.
3: So Prime Minister Mark Carney last week unveils his government's plan to lower food costs. Let's start with how it'll work. The Prime Minister is pledging here more than $3 billion over a decade. Where is that money going?
2: Well, it is going through five different axes. The first one being a school food program that will allow us to feed more children through school programs. Then we have some money being sent toward greenhouse operations, what he called controlled environment agriculture, to be able to produce more throughout the year. Then we have some food infrastructure funds. There's $1 billion going there, increasing our food processing capacity, and some northern security for rural and remote areas up north.
3: So essentially, would you say the strategy is attempting to get at some of those root causes but behind the spike in food prices?
2: Well, I think all five of the measures that he is pushing through his plans make sense. But it's my biggest question is, altogether, how does that come around? And where will be the synergies that will be created by those five different initiatives? And that's where it might be harder to get something out of it that will be clear, because there's too many things moving at once right now.
3: We know Canada imports nearly 90% of its fruit, more than 70% of its vegetables. Isn't that going to be challenging to grow the volume of produce consumers want?
2: That will solve part of the problem. Yet, we can't grow everything in greenhouses because some things just don't make economic sense to grow.
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1: I'm Chris McCusker. A new study shows single Canadians are bearing the brunt of the rising cost of groceries. And it turns out that's the most common type of household in this country. This is more evidence of something known as the singles tax. And the finding emerged in a survey from Interac, where Lauren Mostowick is the head of corporate affairs.
2: As a person who feels like they're paying that singles tax, this is what Canadians are telling us. Single Canadians don't have the ability to often buy just the ingredients that they need for their meals. So they're spending more there immediately. And then they also don't have the opportunity to buy in bulk savings that shared households find. So what Canadians told us is that the price you're paying per person is higher if you're single than if you're in a shared household. It's about $80 a week per person on groceries if you're in a shared household, and about $102 if you're on your own.
1: So how do you combat this?
2: Number one, we're all facing these rising grocery costs. And number two, if you're finding tension in the grocery aisle with your partner, you are not alone. Half of couples told us that they do get into those arguments because one person wants to stick to the list and the other one wants to make impulse buys. And funnily enough, Canadians who were previously in a relationship and are now single say that despite the fact that their groceries are more expensive, they're actually relieved that they get to make their grocery decisions on their own.
1: And with your weekend business report, I'm Chris McCusker.
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6: Hello, I'm Renee Bernard. Here's what's making news right now. We look at the expectations as the U.S. Vice President and representatives from Iran meet to hammer out a peace deal.
7: 50 properties have been ordered to be emptied in the Lytton area because of a wildfire. It's tripled to 600 hectares and it's growing.
6: A week after five siblings were killed in an Ontario car accident, another person has died. And we look at a parade that wasn't supposed to happen today in Sundry, Alberta, but actually did.
8: We have the latest from day 10 of the FIFA World Cup. Lots of Saturday baseball action, and Wyndham Clark takes a big lead into the final round of the U.S. Open Sports at 15.
6: Those stories and more coming up in 60 seconds.
9: You're listening to 1130 News Radio from the Rogers Xfinity Internet Traffic Center. I'm Ben Bugera. Taking a look at the Portman Bridge right now, multiple incidents both east and west have traffic snarled at the moment. You have lane closures. More seriously, going eastbound has you backed up into Coquitlam. And westbound, there is another incident that has the right lane blocked just at the west end of the bridge. So maybe avoid that. Use the Stalawasam Bridge. Or you could even get off through the Cape Horn Interchange and hop into Coquitlam. Use the Maryhill Bypass to get over to low heat if you're trying to get to that side of things, but best to avoid the Portman Bridge altogether. Some road work also to keep an eye out on the Broadway corridor for the subway construction. You're down to one lane each way between Arbutus and Burrard. Looking at the weather forecast, mainly sunny skies and 23 degrees for your Sunday, 25 degrees and sunny on Monday, a mix of sun and cloud and a high of 25 for Tuesday, a mix of sun and cloud and 23 for Wednesday, and on Thursday, a mix of sun and cloud and 24 degrees.
5: 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Developing story.
6: U.S. and Iranian officials are beginning a new round of talks in Switzerland as both sides try to build on a temporary agreement aimed at easing regional tensions. The discussions come amid a dispute over the Strait of Hormuz after Iran claimed it had shut the waterway while American officials insist shipping continues uninterrupted. U.S. President Donald Trump has warned that the U.S. could impose

0: both sides showing a lack of restraint and really testing this agreement to the fullest.
1: What Iran is getting out of this peace deal is quite contentious, even among Republicans. ABC News contributor and former senior Pentagon official Mick Mulroy says the Iranians are perceived to be major winners in the peace agreement.
2: The Iranians clearly think that they have the upper hand.
1: Among the immediate and most impactful provisions, the U.S. will lift its naval blockade on Iranian ports, while Iran will use its best efforts to reopen the Strait of Hormuz without tolls for 60 days only. The deal gives Iran access to $300 billion in private funds towards investments in Iran, including the rebuilding of its infrastructure. Closer to home now, an out-of-control wildfire continues to grow south of Lytton, a town that was wiped out by a wildfire 5 years ago. 1130's Jim Benny reports the Saw Creek wildfire has grown to 600 hectares.
3: Jay Stearns with the BC Wildfire Service says the fire is mainly driven by hot and dry conditions.
4: Those hot and dry conditions are still present. While temperatures today will be a few degrees cooler than what we saw yesterday, with just how dry the fuels are and if there is prominent wind, there's still the potential for increased fire activity throughout the day.
3: About 50 properties in the village are under evacuation orders, while 200 are on alert. Ground crews and helicopters are working to protect structures in the area. There's no word of any damage as of yet. People getting out of their properties have been asked to gather their family and friends and only take critical items with them. We've reached out to village officials for comment, but they're offering nothing. This wildfire has also shut down Highway 1 between Boston Bar and Ashcroft, with no timeline on when it will reopen. I'm Jim Benny.
1: One person has been airlifted to the hospital in critical condition after a car struck a deer in Chilliwack. BC Emergency Health Services were called to Highway 1 near Yale Street just before 1:30 a.m. Four ambulances responded to the crash. Nobody else was transported to the hospital. No information has been released on how many occupants were actually inside the car. A frightening moment for residents in Burnaby yesterday. Mounties say a glass window fell from an apartment building before shattering on the ground below. RCMP say it happened at an apartment at Beresford Street and Telford Avenue just after 1 p.m. No word on what caused the window to pop out. Nobody, fortunately, was hurt. The driver involved in a crash that killed young siblings near Kitchener, Ontario, has died from injuries suffered in that collision. The 42-year-old Brampton man was alone in his SUV when it collided with a van carrying a family. The crash claimed the lives of four little girls and one little boy between the ages of 4 and 12 years old. Several other family members, including an infant and the children's parents, were injured and continue to recover. Police say a vehicle struck a cyclist and slammed into a car in Calgary this afternoon. The incident in the city's northeast left one biker dead. Officials say the cyclist and vehicle were both northbound on Centre Street between 19th and 21st Avenues when the deadly incident happened. The cyclist died on the scene. Days after the town of Sundry, northwest of Calgary, canceled an annual parade due to threats made to organizers, another, albeit smaller, procession happened today. The threats were made when the town decided not to allow a pro-Alberta float to take part. So an Alberta separatist group organized today's replacement parade. City's Phoenix Phillips went to check it out and says the cancellation prompted discussions about how much political messaging should be allowed at a civic gathering.
5: That was the underlying theme. And for the most part, it was just the kids wondering, do I have any candies? But thankfully, everything went according to plan. There was no disruption and business as usual as the parade went on by.
1: Today's gathering was unsanctioned by the RCMP and the town itself. The Calgary Stampede is just weeks away, but a new Calgary noise bylaw is sparking debate over live music, with the festival owner's grievances attracting the attention of Alberta's premier. A change from the city will lower allowable noise levels and require weekday concerts to end earlier. That means weeknight concerts during the Stampede must end at midnight, with cool-down music continuing until 12:30 a.m. The city received more than 200 noise complaints from a pair of music festivals last year, with about a half of them coming from the Cowboys Music Festival. Alberta Premier Danielle Smith took to social media to say the fun police have struck again. She claims the changes will negatively affect hundreds of Stampede workers and lead to public safety and crowd management problems due to guests leaving earlier. She's saying many major festivals and entertainment districts across North America carry no such restrictions. Smith says Calgary Mayor Jeremy Farkas and City Council should work with bylaw and festival operators to reconsider those restrictions. A woman in North Carolina says she's lucky to be alive after being swept into the ocean by a sneaker wave during dangerous surf conditions. At least two other similar rescues have been

0: reported in recent days. Bay Codette says she was fishing along the beach south of Pacifica up here when the unexpected wave struck.
1: So I closed my eyes and I said a prayer. You know, I said, you know, God, if it's your will, I understand, but please don't let me leave my son.
0: Codette was about 30 feet from the shoreline when she decided to remove, that is, her fishing waders to avoid them filling up with water. Multiple fishermen then used a rope to bring her back to shore. After taking a nasty hit in Canada's match against Qatar, Ishmael Kone is finally back with Team Canada, but officially out of the rest of the 2026 FIFA World Cup.
2: And Ishmael Kone is back with his Canadian teammates for the first time since a bad tackle in the second half of Thursday's 6-0 win over Qatar at the World Cup. Canada Soccer released a heartwarming video this morning showing Kone returning to the team hotel after undergoing surgery to repair his broken leg. From the Canadian Press, I'm Don Mitchell.
0: Behind tight security at a hotel in Tijuana, Mexico, Iranian supporters are gathering to rally behind their World Cup team as it navigates political tensions and travel challenges. Iran relocated its base from Arizona to Mexico after the outbreak of the war in the Middle East and after several members of its delegation were unable to obtain U.S. visas. Fans who traveled from across North America say their goal is to boost the players' morale and separate their support for the team from broader political disputes. Players have continued to meet with supporters after training, signing autographs, and sharing moments with fans ahead of their match up against Belgium. BC Parks has allowed Mount Seymour to add 30 days to its consultation period as it develops its ambitious 60-year plan. The resort wants to add 100 hectares of new terrain at higher elevations and wants to expand the number of ski trails from 41 to 90. It also wants to provide more summer fun, and it is looking at adding zip lines, mountain bike trails, and 25 cabins to compete with its nearby resort neighbors. Instead of cutting off the public consultation period on June the 26th, the resort will now allow input until July the 24th. It is 10 minutes after the hour. Coming up in 60 seconds, traffic and weather together. 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
3: 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The hilariously irreverent Goblin Oedipus and the bold and contemporary Antigone on now until September the 19th. 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
5: 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I'm Ben Bugera. Taking a look at the Portman Bridge right now, multiple incidents both east and west have traffic snarled at the moment. You have lane closures. More seriously, going eastbound has you backed up into Coquitlam. And westbound, there is another incident that has the right lane blocked just at the west end of the bridge. So maybe avoid that. Use the Stalawasam Bridge. Or you could even get off through the Cape Horn Interchange and hop into Coquitlam. Use the Maryhill Bypass to get over to Lougheed if you're trying to get to that side of things, but best to avoid the Portman Bridge altogether. Some roadworks also to keep an eye out on the Broadway corridor for the subway construction. You're down to one lane each way between Arbutus and Burrard. Looking at the weather forecast, mainly sunny skies and 23 degrees for your Sunday, 25 degrees and sunny on Monday, a mix of sun and cloud and a high of 25 for Tuesday, a mix of sun and cloud and 23 for Wednesday, and on Thursday, a mix of sun and cloud and 24 degrees.
0: Welcome back. I'm Renee Bernard. New totem poles at the Canadian entrance to the Chilkoot Trail highlight a history that predates the route's fame during the Klondike Gold Rush. The two carved cedar poles representing the Raven and Wolf clans of the Carcross Tagish First Nation were installed after years of planning with Parks Canada. The 53-kilometer trail between Alaska and BC was used by thousands of prospectors heading to the Yukon gold fields in the late 1800s, but Indigenous communities claim to have traveled the route for generations before that. An Ontario teen living with cerebral palsy and epilepsy epilepsy has developed a new app to help people with verbal challenges communicate.
6: He's just 16 years old, but already he's making a huge impact on people's lives. John Perry has developed the Second Voice app. It gives a voice to children and teens who cannot speak due to various conditions.
7: The app is able to use speech models to speak on their behalf and speak for them.
6: He says he's been able to see firsthand what this app can do.
7: A good friend of mine, we were able to set him up with AAC tools, and he's now going to college. So he's now able to consistently talk to his dad. He's now applying to go into a sports science program in college, and those were things that weren't open to him before, so it really has a significant impact on a lot of people.
6: Second Voice is available for your iPhone, iPad, or Apple Watch. I'm Phil Martino.
8: Stephen Curtis here from the famous Willibert Chrysler in Langley. 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
0: Hello, I'm Renee Bernard. Here's what's making news right now. We've got breaking news. J.D. Vance has arrived in Switzerland to lead talks with Tehran on its nuclear program as part of a fragile deal to end the Iran war. Many people out of their homes today, a day after a wildfire erupted near Lytton, a town that was wiped out by a wildfire 5 years ago. And after sports deaths continue to pile up in Gaza, the latest strike taking the life of another journalist for Al Jazeera. And from Sportsnet Radio, here's Luke Shields.
14: Four games on the schedule today at the FIFA World Cup, with three already in the books as Germany scores an added time to take down Ivory Coast 2-1. The Netherlands 5-1 winners over Sweden, Ecuador, and Curacao play to a scoreless draw in Kansas City. And happening now, Japan leading Tunisia 1-0 in the 11th minute. Canada off until Wednesday when they try to win Group B against Switzerland in Vancouver. On the diamond, the Blue Jays bounce back in a big way today in Game 2 of their three-game set with the Cubs in Chicago. The Jays went down 5-0 before scoring three runs in the 7th and five more in the 8th, thanks in part to a Kazuma Okamoto three-run long ball. As the Jays beat the Cubs 8-6, they'll go for the series win tomorrow at 11:20 on Sportsnet. Meanwhile, the Seattle Mariners are looking to bounce back in the middle game of their series with the Boston Red Sox at T-Mobile Park after last night's 6-2 loss in the opener. It is 5-1 in favor of the Red Sox right now in the top of the 7th. And the Vancouver Canadiens trying to make it three straight wins on the road against Spokane after a blowout 12-5 win yesterday. And this one is 7-6 in favor of Vancouver in the bottom of the 7th. On the hardwood of the CEBL, the Vancouver Bandits welcoming the Brampton Honey Badgers to town tonight. Vancouver wins at 102-81. And in golf, round 3 of the U.S. Open is now history from Shinnecock Hills Golf Club in New York. Wyndham Clark leads by 6 shots. He's at 7 under par. Corey Connors, the top Canadian, he's tied for 13th at 2 over. Sports at 15 and 45, past every hour or anytime at sportsnet.ca.
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16: So I just talk into the mic?
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16: 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My name is Sarush, and I'm the owner of Calmo. Yeah, it's a weird name, and I could have named it anything, but I wouldn't have gotten this far without my dad, so I named it after him. Actually, I guess the name's because of my mom. She'd tell people, if you don't know, call Mo, or why is your father never home? Dad was always helping someone. So, if you don't know, call Mo.
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0: Welcome back. I'm Renee Bernard. Russia has launched attacks on apartment buildings in two major Ukrainian cities, killing multiple people.
17: A woman is carried out of a damaged residential building in Ukraine's Kharkiv region. She's covered in debris and shaking, but still alive, unlike her neighbor, who's taken away from the scene in a body bag. Russia launched an air assault on the city early Saturday morning. According to state emergency personnel, one person was killed and nine were injured, including two children.
18: I didn't even have time to open the door. I heard the air raid siren, then a click, and everything started crumbling on my head.
19: I got dressed, went outside, and saw such a massive pile of rubble, the house was completely destroyed.
17: One woman describes finding her son with his leg completely torn off by the force of the blast. She cries, surrounded by rubble that was once her home. To the south, in Zaporizhia, similar scenes at an apartment complex. Russian glide bombs killed at least four people, according to the regional governor. Officials say there would be nine strikes across the city on Saturday alone.
20: Tonight and in the coming hours, it is especially important to pay close attention to the air raid warnings. The Russians have prepared for a massive attack. Please take care of yourselves.
17: Ukrainian President Volodymyr Zelensky issuing a warning Saturday while also touting the success of his army in their latest mission, striking a Russian oil refinery.
21: Carling Donahue, City News.
0: Visitors to the Grand Canyon are being warned about potentially deadly heat, with temperatures expected to zoom up to 43 degrees Celsius.
22: It could get dangerously hot at the Grand Canyon this coming week. The National Park Service says earlier this month, two hikers appear to have died on the Grand Canyon's North Kaibab Trail from heat-related illness. A third hiker died days earlier along the South Kaibab Trail after becoming ill from the heat. Now the National Weather Service has issued an extreme heat watch at Grand Canyon National Park from midday Monday through Tuesday, forecasting temperatures that could reach 110 degrees at the low-elevation Phantom Ranch. Park officials say temperatures at the bottom of the canyon are often 20 to 25 degrees hotter than temperatures at the rim. I'm Donna Warder.
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5: 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I'm Ben Bugera. Taking a look at the Portman Bridge right now, multiple incidents both east and west have traffic snarled at the moment. You have lane closures. More seriously, going eastbound has you backed up into Coquitlam. And westbound, there is another incident that has the right lane blocked just at the west end of the bridge. So maybe avoid that. Use the Stalawasam Bridge. Or you could even get off through the Cape Horn Interchange and hop into Coquitlam. Use the Maryhill Bypass to get over to low heat if you're trying to get to that side of things, but best to avoid the Portman Bridge altogether. Some road work also to keep an eye out on the Broadway corridor for the subway construction. You're down to one lane each way between Arbutus and Burrard. Looking at the weather forecast, mainly sunny skies and 23 degrees for your Sunday, 25 degrees and sunny on Monday, a mix of sun and cloud and a high of 25 for Tuesday, a mix of sun and cloud and 23 for Wednesday, and on Thursday, a mix of sun and cloud and 24 degrees.
0: Welcome back. I'm Renee Bernard. An Al Jazeera cameraman was killed in an Israeli airstrike in central Gaza today, less than 3 months after his brother, also an Al Jazeera journalist, was killed in a separate strike. The BBC's Fiona McDonald has more.
1: Health officials in Gaza say at least 10 Palestinians have been killed by Israeli strikes and gunfire. In one incident, the Al Jazeera news network said one of its journalists was killed in an airstrike targeting a house in a refugee camp. The IDF claimed he was a member of Hamas. Al Jazeera had previously denied the allegations.
0: Al Jazeera says Ahmed Washaa became the 13th network employee to be killed by Israel. He had covered numerous stories for the outlet, including what Al Jazeera described as several massacres committed by Israel in Gaza. This most recent strike comes despite a purported ceasefire. Dangerous flash flooding across the U.S. South as the remnants of Tropical Storm Arthur continue to unleash torrential rain. ABC's Morgan Norwood has more.
2: Thunderstorms pounding parts of an already soaked Mississippi, swamping roads and flooding neighborhoods, raising the threat for even more high water. Mississippi's governor warning the state is far from in the clear.
3: There's actually an elevated flooding risk in virtually every county in our state.
2: In San Antonio, Texas, first responders carrying out multiple water rescues. Waterways there overflowing. Flood concerns continuing throughout the day in parts of the South.
0: Meantime, 2 weeks before the one-year anniversary of the disastrous flooding in Texas that killed more than 130 people, including 28 kids at Camp Mystic, state investigators have issued a final report. It says Camp Mystic did not have written emergency plans that complied with state requirements, specifically ones that should have described how each occupied building would be evacuated in the event of a flood. Police in Texas are investigating a crash involving a self-driving Tesla that killed a 76-year-old woman in her home.
4: The driver, 44-year-old Michael Butler, told police he was using the car's automated driving assistance system at the time of the deadly crash. Deputies say he was taken to the hospital and showed no signs of intoxication. He's cooperating with the investigation and has not been charged. It's the second incident involving Teslas in Texas in roughly 2 months. In mid-April, a Tesla driver said his car's autopilot suddenly accelerated through a railroad gate, narrowly missing a fast-approaching train. Alex Perchet, ABC News, Washington.
0: Finding a place to rent is difficult in many Canadian cities, including Montreal. It's even more challenging if you have a disability.
7: Maryse Aubin knows that way too well.
11: Aubin enters her one-bedroom apartment through the garage door. Paraplegic, she shares the small space with her son and has spent 4 years searching for housing that is both accessible and affordable. In 2 days, I visited three places, three ground floor units that could have worked for me. I'm looking in Laval, Montreal, Longueuil, but as soon as they see the word wheelchair, it's radio silence. Landlords just stop responding. After more than 24 years, Logement HAN now has over 400 units across the eastern townships, something that would bring a lot of relief to someone like Aubin. In her small bathroom, even something as simple as taking a shower can be painful, strain that's led to repeated injuries and hospital visits. All those repeated transfers have taken a toll. Right now, I have a torn bicep tendon. In 2023, two tendons in my shoulder were completely torn. I had surgery. And now there are more tears in my right shoulder. According to Quebec data, about 24% of women age 15 and over were living with a disability in 2022, compared to 18% of men. But accessible housing remains extremely limited. Joanie Bouffard, City News, Laval.
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0: Rapper and actor Ice Cube's 3-on-3 basketball league is on its way to becoming a publicly traded company. Big 3 has entered into an agreement with a special purpose acquisition company to take the league public. Ice Cube says this will give fans a new way to benefit from its success.
8: As a fan or as a person who loves basketball, you know, it's hard to be a part of it. 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
8: Trust me, you know, they're no harder than dealing with our team owners. So
0: the ninth season kicked off this weekend. Courtney Donahoe, Bloomberg Radio.
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0: Hello, I'm Renee Bernard. Here's what's making news right now. The U.S. Vice President has arrived in Switzerland as part of efforts to end the war with Iran.
37: Only take essentials with you. That advice has been given to people in Lytton, forced from their homes by a wildfire that's now 600 hectares and out of control.
0: Alberta's premier has a beef with Calgary's new noise bylaw and another close call at an American airport.
5: Four matches on the docket at the FIFA World Cup. The Blue Jays, Mariners, and Vancouver Canadiens all with games. And Wyndham Clark running away with the U.S. Open at Shinnecock Hills Sports at 45.
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5: 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I'm Ben Bugera. Watch out for lane closures on the Queensboro Bridge overnight. There's going to be road work happening in both directions. That wraps up at about 9 a.m. on Sunday morning. Should also watch out for some work going on Lougheed Highway just before the Pitt River Bridge. That's causing some delays throughout the day, but shouldn't be too bad for you in the overnight hours. But just right before the Pitt River at about Shirling. So watch for that if you're heading towards the Pitt River Bridge. Also, the Broadway Subway Project rotating lane closures throughout that stretch between Arbutus and Commercial Drive. So just watch out through that stretch. Watch your speed limits. Taking a look at the weather, it's up to a high of 23 degrees for your Sunday. Mainly sunny skies for Monday. 25 degrees in sunny skies. For Tuesday, a mix of sun and cloud and a high of 25. And for Wednesday, a mix of sun and cloud and 23.
26: 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Developing story.
0: U.S. Vice President J.D. Vance has arrived in Switzerland to continue talks with the Iranians. It comes as Iran says it has shut down the Strait of Hormuz because of Israel's strikes on Lebanon.
1: Vice President J.D. Vance joining President Trump's envoys Steve Witkoff and Jared Kushner for the next round of talks.
2: I think we're hopefully making progress on the nuclear issue, make progress on the Lebanon ceasefire issue.
1: The deal gives both sides 60 days to reach a final agreement.
3: The Iranians clearly think that they have the upper hand.
1: I spoke to ABC News contributor Mick Mulroy.
3: They're getting most of the benefits that we never thought that we would concede to by any administration.
17: Selena Wang, ABC News, the White House.
0: What Iran is getting out of this peace deal is quite contentious, even among Republicans. ABC's Allison Kosick has that angle.
18: As part of the agreement, Iran can sell its oil on the global market for the first time in decades. The U.S. also pledges to work to unfreeze some $24 billion in Iranian assets. All this before Iran makes any commitments to destroy its nuclear stockpile.
0: The deal will also see U.S. lifting its naval blockade on Iranian ports, while Iran will use its best efforts to reopen the Strait of Hormuz without tolls for 60 days only. The deal gives Iran access to $300 billion in private funds towards investments in Iran, including the rebuilding of its infrastructure. To be seen now, wildfire crews are trying to get a handle on an out-of-control wildfire south of Lytton, which has forced a number of people from their homes 5 years after a wildfire obliterated the town. 1130's Jim Benny reports the BC Wildfire Service says it's now 600 hectares in size, larger than Stanley Park.
19: Here's Fire Information Officer Shay Stern.
20: We do have 130 BC Wildfire Service firefighters who are assigned, and some of those firefighters did work overnight, as well as the Lytton Fire and Rescue Fire Department was also involved in the response.
19: The Thompson-Nicola Regional District has issued an evacuation order for just under 50 properties in the village, including east of Highway 1. Nearly 200 others are under an evacuation alert. The BC Wildfire Service says its crews are using helicopters to try to douse the blaze, now listed as the province's first wildfire of note. They say the fire may become more volatile as temperatures increase. Was it started by a cigarette or a campfire? All we're being told is it is likely human-caused. Meanwhile, Highway 1 remains shut down in both directions between Boston Bar and Ashcroft. I'm Jim Benning.
0: A collision with a deer has led to someone being flown to a Lower Mainland hospital early this morning. The person was in a car on Highway 1 in Chilliwack, just west of the Yale Road overpass. The crash happened just before 1:30 a.m. BC Emergency Health Services dispatched 4 ambulances to the scene, but only one person needed to be hospitalized. Police have not yet confirmed the total number of people who were inside that car. Questions remain after a glass window fell 35 floors down from an apartment building in Burnaby yesterday. What could have been a very bad accident happened at Beresford Street and Telford Avenue just after 1 o'clock in the afternoon. Luckily, nobody was hurt, but the ground was left covered in glass. It's unclear what caused the window to fall out. The driver of an SUV involved in a Southern Ontario crash last week that killed 5 young siblings has now died in the hospital.
21: The Brampton man was the lone person in the SUV when it collided northwest of Kitchener last week with a passenger van carrying 10 people, including a family from Elmira. In a news release Saturday, Ontario Provincial Police said the 42-year-old driver died in hospital on Tuesday. 4 girls and 1 boy between the ages of 4 and 12 died in the June 12th crash. Investigators say an infant, the child's parents, and 2 older adults suffered injuries ranging from minor to serious. Don Mitchell, the Canadian Press.
0: A central Alberta town didn't officially host its annual parade this year after organizers said a decision to disallow a pro-Alberta float led to a barrage of online criticism, personal attacks, harassment, and abusive messages. City's Phoenix Phillips went down to Sundry today to see what happened instead of the procession.
22: The parade, if you will, but it wasn't really a parade. It was more of a cruise. And this is the Alberta Separatist group that actually decided there must have been easily 50 to 75 cars and trucks honking horns, waving flags. Now, the crowd that was along Main Street in Sundry was actually enjoying a barbecue or a breakfast, a brunch, just a get-together. And so everybody was anticipating there was going to be a parade. And, of course, they heard the news there wasn't going to be one. In comes this band of a convoy, if you will, of trucks and cars and flags. And everybody kind of just took it in stride.
0: The gathering was unsanctioned by the RCMP and the town itself. Alberta Premier Danielle Smith is weighing in on a new noise bylaw in Calgary, introduced weeks before the 2026 stampede starts. More than 200 noise complaints stemming from a pair of music festivals last year were made to the city. About a half of them were related to the Cowboys Music Festival. Penny Lane Entertainment President Paul Vickers wrote an opinion piece for Post Media voicing concern with the new rules, saying the Cowboys Music Festival would have to operate at sound levels, quote, far below what audiences would reasonably expect from a live concert experience. And Premier Smith offered support for him, saying it looks like the fun police have struck again, this time targeting the city's music scene. She notes many major music festivals and entertainment districts across North America carry no such restrictions. The U.S. aviation officials are investigating a close call involving a Delta and American Airlines flight at Boston Logan International Airport. A Delta plane arriving from Dallas performed a go-around to avoid an American aircraft taking off from an intersecting runway. The Delta flight, carrying 129 passengers and 6 crew members, landed safely after coordinating with air traffic controllers. The Qatar Football Association posted on social media to wish Canada midfielder Ismaël Koné well in his recovery. Qatar's Asim Madibo tackled Koné from behind early in the second half of Canada's 6-0 win on Thursday, breaking Koné's leg in 2 places. Madibo received a red card and later entered the Canadian dressing room to personally apologize to Koné and his teammates. Canada Soccer released a heartwarming video this morning showing Koné returning to the team hotel after undergoing surgery as teammates clap, cheer, and chant Ismaël. Behind tight security at a hotel in Tijuana, Mexico, Iranian supporters are gathering to rally behind their World Cup team as it navigates political tensions and travel challenges. Iran relocated its base from Arizona to Mexico after the outbreak of the war in the Middle East and after several members of its delegation were unable to obtain U.S. visas. Fans who travel from across North America say their goal is to boost the players' morale and separate their support for the team from broader political disputes. Players have continued to meet with supporters after training, signing autographs, and sharing moments with fans ahead of their matchup against Belgium. It is 39 minutes after the hour, coming up in 60 seconds. Traffic and weather together. 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
5: 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I'm Ben Bugera. Taking a look along Highway 1 through the valley, there are cones in roadwork projects going on in both Langley and Abbotsford. Taking a look at the one in Langley first, you should watch your speed between Glover Road and 264th. There are cones in both directions and some variable speed limits through that stretch for the highway widening project, as well in Abbotsford as they're doing work on the Mount Lehman overpass. Watch your speed through that stretch if you're going in both directions. If you're on the Queensboro Bridge, watch, there is some overnight work that is going on until 9 a.m. If you're on Broadway, the subway construction project has lane closures in various areas, especially at Arbutus Street. Broadway is down to one lane in each direction between Arbutus and Burrard. For your weather forecast, it's up to a high of 23 degrees on Sunday with mainly sunny skies. Sunny skies and 25 degrees on Monday, and a mix of sun and cloud and 25 degrees on Tuesday.
0: Welcome back. I'm Renee Bernard. Quebec's government has brought in an independent observer to monitor investigations into allegations of racism involving members of the Montreal Police Service. Lawyer Anne-Marie Boisvert will oversee both the criminal and internal probes and provide recommendations to the provincial government. The move follows the dismantling of a Montreal Nord patrol unit and the removal of several officers from public-facing duties. The allegations include reports that officers cut the hair of racialized people and kept it as souvenirs, claims that remain under investigation. Protesters in New Delhi, India, are demanding the resignation of India's education minister.
7: Supporters of India's new viral cockroach janta party banged steel plates with spoons, demanding the resignation of the education minister over allegations of examination irregularities and repeated exam paper leaks. One involving a nationwide medical program that was leaked last month through the Telegram app. Authorities postponed a highly competitive exam and temporarily banned Telegram in India. The movement emerged in May after an Indian Supreme Court judge compared some unemployed youth to cockroaches, triggering outrage. Since then, it has expanded to address concerns over unemployment, rising living costs, and government accountability. Supporters are now embracing the term cockroach as a symbol of resilience, helping the group amass more than 22 million followers on Instagram. I'm Lisa Dwyer.
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0: Hello, I'm Renee Bernard here. Just making news right now. Talks are poised to begin in Switzerland, which may bring the war between the U.S. and Iran to an end. The driver of an SUV has died a week after a collision in Ontario killed five kids of the same family. And after sports, a deep dive into the food strategy that the federal government has launched. And from Sportsnet Radio, here's Luke Shields.
27: The FIFA World Cup rolling on today with four matches on the Saturday schedule. Three finals from earlier, Germany with a dramatic 2-1 win over Ivory Coast. The Dutch dominate Sweden 5-1, while Ecuador and Curacao ends in a scoreless draw. And happening now, Japan leading Tunisia 2-0 in the 39th minute. Canada's next action is on Wednesday when they battle Switzerland in Vancouver with a chance to win their group. On the diamond, the Blue Jays hang a three spot on the board in the seventh before tacking on five more in the eighth for a dramatic come-from-behind win over the Chicago Cubs at historic Wrigley Field. 8-6 Jays the final. They go for the series win tomorrow with Dylan Cease on the mound at 11:20 on Sportsnet. Elsewhere, the Seattle Mariners, they're trying to bounce back and even their three-game home set with the Red Sox at T-Mobile Park right now, but it's not looking so good for the M's. 5-1 in favor of Boston in the top of the ninth inning. As for the Vancouver Canadiens, they're going for a third straight win in Spokane against the Indians right now after an impressive 12-5 win yesterday. This one is also in the late stages. It's 7-6 in favor of Vancouver in the bottom of the ninth inning. In hoops, the Vancouver Bandits played host to the Brampton Honey Badgers in CEBL action. 102-81 Vancouver, the final. And on the Lynx, moving day in the books at Shinnecock Hills as the U.S. Open continued with round three action. Wyndham Clark, the leader at 7-under par. Corey Connors, the top Canuck. He's tied for 13th at 2-over. Sports at 15 and 45, past every hour or any time at sportsnet.ca.
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0: Welcome back. I'm Renee Bernard. The UN Security Council is warning of an imminent risk of mass atrocities in Sudan. The BBC's David Bamford has more.
3: UN member states remember with horror the mass atrocities of October last year when the RSF overran the government army's defences around Al Fasher in Sudan's southwest, killing 6,000 civilians in the space of 3 days. There are now fears of a repetition, with El Obeid, the capital of North Kordofan State, looking highly vulnerable. The UN Secretary-General's envoy to Sudan has urged the RSF rebel chief, Mohamed Hamdan Daglo, not to attack. He's also talking to countries with influence over the warring parties to encourage dialogue and prevent the assault.
0: The conflict in Sudan has killed tens of thousands of people and forced more than 11 million from their homes, creating what the UN describes as the world's largest displacement and hunger crisis. African and Caribbean leaders gathered in Ghana yesterday, urging former slave trading nations to apologize for mass atrocities.
11: In Accra, Ghana, actors play the role of Africans who were captured and became victims of the Atlantic slave trade. It was at the Next Steps conference on Friday. Ghana President John Dramani Mahama told delegates from more than 80 countries that recognition of the slave trade creates responsibility and that the effects of slavery continue to be felt.
13: Our voices were fragmented for decades, and it served the interests of some groups to keep those voices fragmented.
11: African and Caribbean leaders at the conference urged nations that took part in the Atlantic slave trade to issue apologies and reparations. In March, a landmark UN resolution declared the Atlantic slave trade the gravest crime against humanity. I'm Donna Water.
0: A U.S. federal judge has rejected former U.S. President Joe Biden's attempt to block the Trump administration from releasing recordings Biden made with a ghostwriter.
15: Judge Dabney Friedrich says the public interest in the material outweighed whatever privacy rights Biden has. But she put her ruling on hold for up to 3 weeks so the former president can appeal. Republicans in Congress demanded the recordings after a special counsel declined to file charges against Biden over whether he improperly had classified documents in his possession. The Heritage Foundation formally requested the recordings and transcripts from 2016 and 17. Chuck Sievertson, ABC News.
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5: 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I'm Ben Bugera. Watch out for lane closures on the Queensboro Bridge overnight. There's going to be road work happening in both directions. That wraps up at about 9 a.m. on Sunday morning. Should also watch out for some work going on Lougheed Highway just before the Pitt River Bridge. That's causing some delays throughout the day, but shouldn't be too bad for you in the overnight hours. But just right before the Pitt River at about Sherling. So watch for that. that if you're heading towards the Pitt River Bridge. Also, the Broadway Subway Project, rotating lane closures throughout that stretch between Arbutus and Commercial Drive. So just watch out through that stretch. Watch your speed limits. Taking a look at the weather, it's up to a high of 23 degrees for your Sunday. Mainly sunny skies for Monday. 25 degrees and sunny skies. For Tuesday, a mix of sun and cloud and a high of 25. And for Wednesday, a mix of sun and cloud and 23.
0: Welcome back. I'm Renee Bernard. Ottawa is investing more than $3 billion as part of a national food security strategy. It aims to combat anti-competitive industry practices and boost agricultural infrastructure. In this edition of the Big Story podcast, host Karen Ciolan speaks to Pascal Thieriot, director of McGill University's Farm Management and Technology Program. She begins by asking him how he would characterize the Canadian food system as it stands now.
4: Canada's food system is in a weird situation because we're a great food producer, we're a great food exporter, yet we still have Canadians that have a hard time eating, and that is not something that we should be going through. Had we done things properly, I assume.
6: Why are Canadians right now having a hard time eating?
4: Our system was meant to run perfectly well when everything was going perfectly well, and for the last 2 years, it has not been the case, and every time we hit a little curve or kink in the road, we end up with greater than expected food inflation, and we create a situation where more and more Canadians have a hard time buying what they want to eat.
6: What would you say right now have been the main factors driving food inflation?
4: Well, for sure, transportation costs have been one of the drivers. We know labor shortages have been another driver, and input costs. And people always wonder, so who's getting rich if food's more expensive? Farmers don't make any more money. Grocery stores are making pretty stable margins. And food processor keeps screaming they need to invest more. So there is something going on where the whole chain is being affected right now.
6: And are these issues that are largely in the government's control?
4: Most of them aren't in the government's control. We know that we're an international trade partner. We import a lot of food. We export a lot of food. Currency, we have no control on. Energy prices, we have no control on. So it is a worldwide situation, and maybe it affects Canadians differently and it affects other countries, but ultimately, we're not the only one. Western Europeans go through that. We know in the U.S., they're stuck with food inflation also.
6: So Prime Minister Mark Carney last week unveils his government's plan to lower food costs. Let's start with how it'll work. The Prime Minister is pledging here more than $3 billion over a decade. Where is that money going?
4: Well, it is going through five different axes. The first one being a school food program that will allow us to feed more children through school programs. Then we have some money being sent toward greenhouse operations, what he called controlled environment agriculture, to be able to produce more throughout the year. Then we have some food infrastructure funds. There's $1 billion going there, increasing our food processing capacity, and some northern security for rural and remote areas up north.
6: So essentially, would you say the strategy is attempting to get at some of those root causes but behind the spike in food prices?
4: Well, I think all five of the measures that he is pushing through his plans make sense. But it's my biggest question is, altogether, how does that come around? And where will be the synergies that will be created by those five different initiatives? And that's where it might be harder to get something out of it that will be clear, because there's too many things moving at once right now.
6: We know Canada imports nearly 90% of its fruit, more than 70% of its vegetables. Isn't that going to be challenging to grow the volume of produce consumers want?
4: That will solve part of the problem. Yet, we can't grow everything in greenhouses because some things just don't make economic sense to grow.
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12: I'm Mike Apple. The new chairman of the U.S. Federal Reserve wasted no time setting the tone as Kevin Warsh chaired his first meeting of American policymakers this past week, while his predecessor, Jay Powell, was criticized consistently by U.S. President Donald Trump for not cutting interest rates. Warsh sounded more hawkish on policy than perhaps expected, saying the central bank will focus on its mandate.
14: We recognize that inflation has been running well ahead of the Fed's long-stated inflation goal of 2%. That's been going on for more than 5 years. Persistently high prices are a burden for the American people. But the recent past need not be prologue.
12: BMO senior economist Shelley Koshick.
17: He certainly talked a lot more about price stability than maximum employment, which is, of course, the other side of the dual mandate and would have been one of the arguments for lowering interest rates until, of course, we got the last few months of data, which suggests that the labor market may not be as weak as previously thought.
12: The new Fed chair also made a number of comments about how he's going to review the operations of the U.S. Central Bank.
14: I'm appointing a task force in each of five areas. You'll hear quite a bit more about these task forces. That'll be taken up by the task force. We've got a task force for that.
12: Those task forces will focus on communication with the markets, the Fed's balance sheet, and productivity and inflation.
17: Kind of a sign that, you know, he is trying to make a mark. He's not trying to waste any time. He has already said that he wants to overhaul how the Fed operates. And I think he's making that his top priority.
12: As BMO senior economist Shelley Koshick. And with your weekend business report, I'm Mike Apple.
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0: Hello, I'm Renee Bernard. Here's what's making news right now. The federal culture minister is condemning an attack on a Victoria imam. We get a preview of what is expected with peace talks about to begin between Iran and the U.S.
21: Wildfire in the Lytton area has tripled to 600 hectares and is still out of control. It's forced 50 properties to be evacuated.
0: And a parade that was canceled, but people gathered anyway in Sundry, Alberta today.
5: We recap day 10 of the FIFA World Cup. Lots of Saturday baseball action, and Wyndham Clark takes a big lead in the final round of the U.S. Open. Sports at 15.
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5: You're listening to 1130 News Radio from the Rogers Xfinity Internet Traffic Center. I'm Ben Bugera. Taking a look along Highway 1 through the valley. There are cones and roadwork projects going on in both Langley and Abbotsford. Taking a look at the one in Langley first. You should watch your speed between Glover Road and 264th. There are cones in both directions and some variable speed limits through that stretch for the highway widening project. As well in Abbotsford, as they're doing work on the Mount Lehman overpass. Watch your speed through that stretch if you're going in both directions. stations. If you're on the Queensborough Bridge, watch, there is some overnight work that is going on until 9 a.m. If you're on Broadway, the subway construction project has lane closures in various areas, especially at Arbutus Street. Broadway is down to one lane in each direction between Arbutus and Burrard. For your weather forecast, it's up to a high of 23 degrees on Sunday with mainly sunny skies. Sunny skies and 25 degrees on Monday, and a mix of sun and cloud and 25 degrees on Tuesday.
0: Our top story. A Muslim group and Federal Culture Minister Mark Miller are decrying an attack on an imam of a mosque in Victoria. Miller says in a tweet that the assault is appalling and vile and that such violence and Islamophobia have no place in Canada. The National Council of Canadian Muslims says in a statement that the imam was parked in his vehicle after leading prayers when someone forced open his car door and assaulted him. It says during the assault, the person yelled Islamophobic slurs and told him to go back to your country. The group says the BC Muslim Association has been working hard over the past 48 hours with relevant authorities to ensure safety and accountability. And it notes that it understands the police have arrested the suspect. Police in Victoria have not yet responded to

0: why the Strait of Hormuz has been closed when it struck southern Lebanon. Here's ABC's Britt Clanett.
1: Israel says it targeted Hezbollah positions in response to incoming fire, while Hezbollah accuses Israel of striking first. So you can see here both sides showing a lack of restraint and really testing this agreement to the fullest.
0: What Iran is getting out of this peace deal is quite contentious, even among Republicans. ABC News contributor and former senior Pentagon official Mick Mulroy says the Iranians clearly believe they have the upper hand over the U.S.
2: They're getting most of the benefits that we never thought that we would concede to by any administration before we even get into the nuclear discussions.
0: Among the immediate and most impactful provisions, the U.S. will lift its naval blockade on Iranian ports, while Iran will use its best efforts to reopen the Strait of Hormuz without tolls for 60 days only. The deal gives Iran access to $300 billion in private funds towards investments in Iran, including the rebuilding of its infrastructure. And how are Americans feeling about this? Here's Executive Vice President of the Quincy Institute, Trita Parsi.
3: They're particularly upset on the right to see that the Israelis have, in their view, hijack the presidency by pushing him to go into these wars instead of focusing on the domestic issues that they believe are much more of a priority.
0: He says if there is a deal between the U.S. and Iran and if the sanctions are lifted, it would be considered a huge strategic defeat for Israel. Israel, he says, would prefer for this war to continue. Back here at home, a wildfire near Lytton has tripled in size since being discovered yesterday. Several people are now out of their homes and many more have their bags packed. The evacuation alerts and evacuations are happening when the town is poised to mark 5 years since it was wiped out by a wildfire. 1130's Jim Benny reports the BC Wildfire Service says the out-of-control Saw Creek wildfire is now estimated to be 600 hectares in size.
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5: We are seeing mainly rank 2 fire behavior, meaning a surface fire with visible open flame and an unorganized flame front. However, where there's direct sunlights on certain areas and wind and slope align, we might see that fire behavior start to increase throughout the day.
4: Stern says crews are dealing with a northerly wind and are mainly attacking the southern flank of the fire. Just under 50 properties in Lytton are under evacuation order, while nearly 200 are under an alert. The Thompson-Nicola Regional District is urging anyone under an evacuation order to leave immediately. The fire is suspected to be human-caused. Highway 1 remains closed in both directions between Boston Bar and Ashcroft due to the wildfire. I'm Jim Benny.
0: A person is in the hospital with critical injuries after colliding with a deer on Highway 1 in Chilliwack early this morning. Emergency crews were called out just west of the Yale Road overpass at around 1:30 a.m. Paramedics treated one person before flying them by air ambulance. Authorities have not yet confirmed the total number of people inside the car at the time. Luckily, nobody was injured after an apartment window 35 floors up shattered and fell in Burnaby yesterday. This happened at Beresford Street and Telford Avenue just after 1 p.m. It's unclear what caused the window to blow out. Foot and vehicle traffic were blocked for a time until the street could be cleared. There was a gathering, but not an official parade today in Sundry, Alberta, after the city canceled the procession due to organizers getting threats for not allowing a pro-Alberta float. City's Phoenix Phillips went to the town northwest of Calgary to see what did happen today.
6: Kids still sat there hoping and anticipating there was going to be some candy, but this was unsanctioned by the RCMP. Even the town mayor said, no, we don't sanction this at all. Just as long as they just mind their own business and do their own things, we're good to go. A lot of the people who were standing on the side, though, they were waving the flags. And a lot of people that I talked to, they were in support of, yes, freedom of speech. But the mixed opinions coming from the crowd were that of, wait a minute, should politics be mixed in with the parade?
0: An Alberta separatist group organized today's replacement parade. The Calgary Stampede is just weeks away, but a new Calgary noise bylaw is sparking debate over live music, with a festival owner's grievances attracting the attention of Alberta's premier. A change from the city will lower allowable noise levels and require weekday concerts to end earlier. That means weeknight concerts during the Stampede must end at midnight, with cool-down music continuing until 12:30 in the morning. The city received more than 200 noise complaints from a pair of music festivals last year, and half coming from the Cowboys Music Festival. Alberta Premier Danielle Smith took to social media to say, the quote,

0: defund police have struck again. She claims that changes will negatively affect hundreds of Stampede workers and lead to public safety and crowd management problems due to guests leaving earlier. She points out many festivals and entertainment districts across North America carry no such restrictions. A woman in North Carolina says she's lucky to be alive after being swept into the ocean by a sneaker wave during dangerous surf conditions. At least two other similar rescues have been reported in recent days. Bay Caudot says she was fishing along the beach south of Pacific Pier when the unexpected wave struck.
1: So I closed my eyes and I said a prayer. You know, I said, you know, God, if it's your will, I understand, but please don't let me leave my son.
0: Caudot was about 30 feet from the shoreline when she decided to remove her fishing waders to avoid filling up with water. Multiple fishermen then used a rope to bring her back to shore. Ishmael Kone is back with his Canadian teammates for the first time since a bad tackle in the second half of Thursday's 6-0 win at BC Place.
2: Canada Soccer released a heartwarming video Saturday morning showing Kone returning to the team hotel after undergoing surgery to repair his broken leg. With a cast on his left leg, Kone exited a van on crutches as teammates clapped, cheered, and chanted Ishmael. The 24-year-old from Montreal was stretchered off the field and underwent surgery Thursday night. Canada Soccer said yesterday the operation was successful and that Kone is expected to make a full recovery, though he will miss the remainder of the tournament. Canada can secure first place in Group B Wednesday with a win or draw against Switzerland at Vancouver's BC Place Stadium. Don Mitchell, The Canadian Press.
0: It is 10 minutes after the hour. Coming up in 60 seconds, traffic and weather together. 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
6: 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I'm Ben Bugera. Watch out for lane closures on the Queensboro Bridge overnight. There's going to be road work happening in both directions. That wraps up at about 9 a.m. on Sunday morning. Should also watch out for some work going on Lougheed Highway just before the Pitt River Bridge. That's causing some delays throughout the day, but shouldn't be too bad for you in the overnight hours, but just right before the Pitt River at about Shirling. So watch for that if you're heading towards the Pitt River Bridge. Also, the Broadway Subway Project rotating lane closures throughout that stretch between Arbutus and Commercial Drive. So just watch out through that stretch. Watch your speed limits. Taking a look at the weather, it's up to a high of 23 degrees for your Sunday. Mainly sunny skies for Monday. 25 degrees and sunny skies. For Tuesday, a mix of sun and cloud and a high of 25. And for Wednesday, a mix of sun and cloud and 23.
0: Welcome back. I'm Renee Bernard. An ancient Ukrainian holy site has sustained war damage, and archaeologists reveal a Stonehenge predecessor in time for the solstice. Here is ABC's Walter Ratliff with a Religion Minute.
7: A helicopter drops water as firefighters battle smoke and flames at the Kyiv-Pechersk Lavra, also known as the Monastery of the Caves. The Lavra is one of the most prominent ancient and holy sites in Eastern Orthodox Christianity.
8: Taking such places is, in fact, a crime against humanity.
7: On Thursday, President Vladimir Zelensky remarked that Ukraine launched an attack on Russian oil facilities in response to the bombing at the holy site. Sunday, June 21st, is the summer solstice. Every year, thousands descend upon Stonehenge to celebrate the solstice. Now, archaeologists like Phil Harding say a nearby prehistoric site could have been an early prototype for Stonehenge.
9: You bet your life on it. There was feasting, there were celebrations.
7: Scientists used data to create a model of how the site appeared in 3000 BC. The calculations showed that its features would have formed a line to perfectly show the summer solstice sun rising behind them. I'm Walter Ratliff.
0: Sports is next.
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0: Hello, I'm Renee Bernard. Here's what's making news right now. A Victoria imam has been attacked in his car outside his mosque. J.D. Vance has arrived in Switzerland to lead talks with Tehran on its nuclear program as part of a fragile deal to end the war with Iran. And after sports, deaths continue to pile up in Gaza. The latest strike taking the life of another journalist for Al Jazeera. And from Sportsnet Radio, here's Luke Shields.
13: The FIFA World Cup rolled on Saturday as Germany scores in added time to take down Ivory Coast 2-1. The Netherlands 5-1 winners over Sweden, and Ecuador and Curaçao play to a scoreless draw in Kansas City. Canada off until Wednesday when they try to win Group B against Switzerland in Vancouver. On the diamond, the Blue Jays bounced back in a big way on Saturday in Game 2 of their three-game set with the Cubs in Chicago. The Jays went down 5-0 before scoring three runs in the 7th and five more in the 8th thanks in part to a Kazuma Okamoto three-run long ball as the Jays beat the Cubs 8-6. They'll go for the series win on Sunday with Dylan Cease getting the start on the mound. Meanwhile, the Seattle Mariners dropped the game and the series at home to the Boston Red Sox. The M's scored first courtesy of a Josh Naylor RBI single, but that's all the offense they could muster up, and the Bo Sox scored two in the 4th and three more in the 6th en route to the 5-1 win. The Mariners will try to avoid the sweep on Sunday, and the Vancouver Canadiens winning streak snapped at 2 on the road against Spokane as they get walked off in extra innings. 9-8 Spokane, the final in 10 innings. On the hardwood of the CEBL, the Vancouver Bandits welcome the Brampton Honey Badgers to town. Vancouver wins it 102-81. And in golf, round 3 of the U.S. Open is history from Shinnecock Hills Golf Club in New York. Wyndham Clark leads by 6 shots. He's at 7 under par. Corey Connors, the top Canadian, he's tied for 13th at 2 over. Sports at 15 and 45, past every hour or any time at sportsnet.ca.
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0: Welcome back. I'm Renee Bernard. Russia has launched attacks on apartment buildings in two major Ukrainian cities, killing multiple people.
18: A woman is carried out of a damaged residential building in Ukraine's Kharkiv region. She's covered in debris and shaking, but still alive, unlike her neighbor, who's taken away from the scene in a body bag. Russia launched an air assault on the city early Saturday morning. According to state emergency personnel, one person was killed and nine were injured, including two children.
19: I didn't even have time to open the door. I heard the air raid siren, then a click, and everything started crumbling on my head.
20: I got dressed, Went outside and saw such a massive pile of rubble, the house was completely destroyed.
18: One woman describes finding her son with his leg completely torn off by the force of the blast. She cries, surrounded by rubble that was once her home. To the south, in Zaporizhia, similar scenes at an apartment complex. Russian glide bombs killed at least four people, according to the regional governor. Officials say there would be 9 strikes across the city on Saturday alone.
21: Tonight and in the coming hours, it is especially important to pay close attention to the air raid warnings. The Russians have prepared for a massive attack. Please take care of yourselves.
18: Ukrainian President Volodymyr Zelensky issuing a warning Saturday while also touting the success of his army in their latest mission, striking a Russian oil refinery.
22: Carling Donahue, City News.
0: Visitors to the Grand Canyon are being warned about potentially deadly heat, with temperatures expected to zoom up to 43 degrees Celsius.
23: It could get dangerously hot at the Grand Canyon this coming week. The National Park Service says earlier this month, two hikers appear to have died on the Grand Canyon's North Kaibab Trail from heat-related illness. A third hiker died days earlier along the South Kaibab Trail after becoming ill from the heat. Now the National Weather Service has issued an extreme heat watch at Grand Canyon National Park from midday Monday through Tuesday, forecasting temperatures that could reach 110 degrees at the low-elevation Phantom Ranch. Park officials say temperatures at the bottom of the canyon are often 20 to 25 degrees hotter than temperatures at the rim. I'm Donna Warder.
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6: 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I'm Ben Bugera. Taking a look along Highway 1 through the valley, there are cones in roadwork projects going on in both Langley and Abbotsford. Taking a look at the one in Langley first, you should watch your speed between Glover Road and 264th. There are cones in both directions and some variable speed limits through that stretch for the highway widening project, as well as Abbotsford, as they're doing work on the Mount Lehman overpass. Watch your speed through that stretch if you're going in both directions. If you're on the Queensborough Bridge, watch, there is some overnight work that is going on until 9 a.m. If you're on Broadway, the subway construction project has lane closures in various areas, especially at Arbutus Street. Broadway is down to one lane in each direction between Arbutus and Burrard. For your weather forecast, it's up to a high of 23 degrees on Sunday with mainly sunny skies. Sunny skies and 25 degrees on Monday, and a mix of sun and cloud and 25 degrees on Tuesday.
0: Welcome back. I'm Renee Bernard. An Al Jazeera cameraman was killed in an Israeli airstrike in central Gaza today, less than 3 months after his brother, also an Al Jazeera journalist, was killed in a separate strike. The BBC's Fiona McDonald has more.
28: Health officials in Gaza say at least 10 Palestinians have been killed by Israeli strikes and gunfire. In one incident, the Al Jazeera news network said one of its journalists was killed in an airstrike targeting a house in a refugee camp. The IDF claimed he was a member of Hamas. Al Jazeera had previously denied the allegations.
0: Al Jazeera says Ahmed Washaa became the 13th network employee to be killed by Israel. He had covered numerous stories for the outlet, including what Al Jazeera described as several massacres committed by Israel in Gaza. This most recent strike comes despite a purported ceasefire. Dangerous flash flooding across the U.S. South as the remnants of Tropical Storm Arthur continue to unleash torrential rain. ABC's Morgan Norwood has more.
29: Thunderstorms pounding parts of an already soaked Mississippi, swamping roads and flooding neighborhoods, raising the threat for even more high water. Mississippi's governor warning the state is far from in the clear.
30: There's actually an elevated flooding risk
1: in virtually every county in our state.
29: In San Antonio, Texas, first responders carrying out multiple water rescues. Waterways there overflowing. Flood concerns continuing throughout the day in parts of the South.
0: Meantime, 2 weeks before the one-year anniversary of the disastrous flooding in Texas that killed more than 130 people, including 28 kids at Camp Mystic, state investigators have issued a final report. It says Camp Mystic did not have written emergency plans that complied with state requirements, specifically ones that should have described how each occupied building would be evacuated in the event of a flood. Police in Texas are investigating a crash involving a self-driving Tesla that killed a 76-year-old woman in her home.
2: The driver, 44-year-old Michael Butler, told police he was using the car's automated driving assistance system at the time of the deadly crash. Deputies say he was taken to the hospital and showed no signs of intoxication. He's cooperating with the investigation and has not been charged. It's the second incident involving Teslas in Texas in roughly 2 months. In mid-April, a Tesla driver said his car's autopilot suddenly accelerated through a railroad gate, narrowly missing a fast-approaching train. Alex Perchet, ABC News, Washington.
0: Finding a place to rent is difficult in many Canadian cities, including Montreal. It's even more challenging if you have a disability.
3: Maryse Aubin knows that way too well.
4: Aubin enters her one-bedroom apartment through the garage door. Paraplegic, she shares the small space with her son and has spent 4 years searching for housing that is both accessible and affordable. In 2 days, I visited three places, three ground floor units that could have worked for me. I'm looking in Laval, Montreal, Longueuil, but as soon as they see the word wheelchair, it's radio silence. Landlords just stop responding. After more than 24 years, Logement HAN now has over 400 units across the eastern townships, something that would bring a lot of relief to someone like Aubin. In her small bathroom, even something as simple as taking a shower can be painful, strain that's led to repeated injuries and hospital visits. All those repeated transfers have taken a toll. Right now, I have a torn bicep tendon. In 2023, two tendons in my shoulder were completely torn. I had surgery, and now there are more tears in my right shoulder. According to Quebec data, about 24% of women age 15 and over were living with a disability in 2022, compared to 18% of men. But accessible housing remains extremely limited. Joanie Bouffard, City News, Laval.
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11: I'm Chris McCusker. Sometimes doing things differently can actually work to your advantage. That's what founder and CEO Omar Hammam has done with his chain, Tahini's. And it's scaled from a single location in London, Ontario, to more than 75 locations across Canada and the U.S. So how are you doing things differently?
30: Canada is a very diverse culture. So we have, for example, butter chicken shawarma. We got shawarma poutine. So we've been creating like fusion cuisines from day one. But the biggest one that we've actually launched is shawarma ramen. And it's basically a ramen with shawarma on top.
11: And you also have a Bitcoin strategy?
30: Every company has a stash of money, basically, for emergencies or whatever it may be for when they need it. And most companies either leave it in cash or stocks or what have you. But we've decided to keep it in Bitcoin, which is the only probably restaurant chain in the world that does that. And we were definitely the first. I don't know if anyone has adopted that strategy since. This is another way of us doing things in an unorthodox way.
11: And you're pretty popular on social media.
30: Our channels have more subscribers than McDonald's. We're very active online. We like to have fun in front of the camera. It's not really, a lot of it is just funny content that we do.
11: Omar Hammam is the CEO and founder with Tahini's. And with your weekend business report, I'm Chris McCusker.
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0: Hello, I'm Renee Bernard. Here's what's making news right now. We're learning about a shocking attack against an imam outside his Victoria Mosque. We look at the expectations as the U.S. Vice President and representatives from Iran meet to hammer out a peace deal.
16: Hectares and 50 properties have been ordered to be emptied in the Lytton area because of a wildfire. It's tripled to 600 hectares and it's growing.
0: And a week after five siblings were killed in an Ontario car accident, another person has died. Those stories and more are coming up in 60 seconds.
6: 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I'm Ben Bugera. Watch out for lane closures on the Queensboro Bridge overnight. There's going to be road work happening in both directions. That wraps up at about 9 a.m. on Sunday morning. Should also watch out for some work going on Lougheed Highway just before the Pitt River Bridge. That's causing some delays throughout the day, but shouldn't be too bad for you in the overnight hours, but just right before the Pitt River at about Shirling. So watch for that if you're heading towards the Pitt River Bridge. Also, the Broadway Subway Project rotating lane closures throughout that stretch between Arbutus and Commercial Drive. So just watch out through that stretch. Watch your speed limits. Taking a look at the weather, it's up to a high of 23 degrees for your Sunday. Mainly sunny skies for Monday. 25 degrees and sunny skies. For Tuesday, a mix of sun and cloud and a high of 25. And for Wednesday, a mix of sun and cloud and 23.
0: Our top story, Canada's culture minister is condemning an attack on a Victoria imam, which happened inside his car parked outside his mosque. According to the National Council of Canadian Muslims, the imam was in his car after prayers. When someone forced the car door open, the imam was assaulted and told to, quote, go back to your country. Culture Minister Mark Miller has posted a response on social media to say the attack was appalling and vile. The Council of Muslims claims someone has been arrested, although Victoria police have yet to provide a statement.
15: City News, developing story.
0: U.S. and Iranian officials are beginning a new round of talks in Switzerland as both sides try to build on a temporary agreement aimed at easing regional tensions. The discussions come amid a dispute over the Strait of Hormuz after Iran claimed it had shut the waterway while American officials insist shipping continues uninterrupted. U.S. President Donald Trump has warned that the U.S. could impose tolls on vessels using the route if a permanent agreement is not reached within 60 days. Negotiators, along with mediators from Pakistan and Qatar are expected to tackle issues, including Iran's nuclear program and access to frozen assets. What Iran is getting out of this peace deal is quite contentious, even among Republicans. ABC News contributor and former senior Pentagon official Mick Mulroy says the Iranians are perceived to be major winners in the peace agreement.
17: The Iranians clearly think that they have the upper hand.
0: Among the immediate and most impactful provisions, the U.S. will lift its naval blockade on Iranian ports, while Iran will use its best efforts to reopen the Strait of Hormuz without tolls for 60 days only. The deal gives Iran access to $300 billion in private funds towards investments in Iran, including the rebuilding of its infrastructure. Closer to home, an out-of-control wildfire continues to grow south of Lytton, a town that was wiped out by a wildfire 5 years ago. 1130's Jim Benny reports the 600-hectare Saw Creek wildfire has triggered evacuations and alerts.
16: Jay Stearns with the BC Wildfire Service says the fire is mainly driven by hot and dry conditions.
18: Those hot and dry conditions are still present. While temperatures today will be a few degrees cooler than what we saw yesterday, with just how dry the fuels are, and if there is prominent wind, there's still the potential for increased fire activity throughout the day.
16: About 50 properties in the village are under evacuation orders, while 200 are on alert. Ground crews and helicopters are working to protect structures in the area. There's no word of any damage as of yet. People getting out of their properties have been asked to gather their family and friends and only take critical items with them. We've reached out to village officials for comment, but they're offering nothing. This wildfire has also shut down Highway 1 between Boston Bar and Ashcroft, with no timeline on when it will reopen. I'm Jim Benning.
0: One person has been airlifted to the hospital in critical condition after a car struck a deer in Chilliwack. BC Emergency Health Services were called to Highway 1 near Yale Street just before 1:30 a.m. Four ambulances responded to the crash. Nobody else was transferred to the hospital. No information has been released on how many occupants there were inside the car. A frightening moment for residents in Burnaby yesterday. Mounties say a glass window fell from an apartment building before shattering on the ground below. RCMP say the window came from a suite 35 floors up in an apartment on Beresford Street and Telford Avenue just after 1 p.m. Nobody was hurt, and there was no word on what caused the window to pop out. The driver involved in a crash that killed five young siblings near Kitchener, Ontario, has died from injuries suffered in the collision. The 42-year-old Brampton man was alone in his SUV when it collided with a van carrying a family. The crash claimed the lives of four young girls and one young boy between the ages of 4 and 12 years old. Several other family members, including an infant and the parent and the children's parents, that is, were injured and continue to recover. Calgary police say a vehicle struck a cyclist, killing that person on the bike. Officers say the cyclist and vehicle were both northbound on Centre Street between 19th and 21st Avenues when the deadly crash happened. The driver of the vehicle is currently receiving medical treatment. Days after the town of Sundry, northwest of Calgary, cancelled an annual parade due to threats made to organizers, another, albeit smaller, procession happened today. The threats were made when the town decided not to allow a pro-Alberta float to take part. So an Alberta separatist group organized today's replacement parade. City's Phoenix Phillips went to check it out and says the cancellation prompted discussions about how much political messaging should be allowed at a civic gathering.
19: That was the underlying theme. And for the most part, it was just the kids wondering, do I have any candies? But thankfully, everything went according to plan. There was no disruption and business as usual as the parade went on by.
0: Today's gathering was unsanctioned by the RCMP and the town itself. The U.S. Federal Aviation Administration is investigating a close call at Boston's Logan Airport this morning. A Delta flight apparently cleared to land while an American Airlines aircraft took off on an intersecting runway, forcing the Delta flight to abort its attempt to land. Here's what it sounded like thanks to ATC.com.
20: American 3161, where are you going? You cleared it for takeoff, 3161.
0: No injuries, fortunately, were reported. Los Angeles officials have declared an emergency as crews continue a difficult battle against a massive warehouse fire that has burned for several days. The blaze has produced thick smoke and raised concerns about air quality for people living nearby. Firefighters say the enormous amount of stored frozen food and the warehouse's design have made it challenging to safely access the interior. Crews are now focused on managing remaining biohazard concerns after addressing the most dangerous hazardous material risks. After taking a nasty hit in Canada's match against Qatar, Ismaël Koné is finally back with the squad, but officially out for the rest of the 2026 FIFA World Cup.
1: And Ismaël Koné is back with his Canadian teammates for the first time since a bad tackle in the second half of Thursday's 6-0 win over Qatar at the World Cup. Canada Soccer released a heartwarming video this morning showing Koné returning to the team hotel after undergoing surgery to repair his broken leg. From the Canadian Press, I'm Don Mitchell.
0: Behind a tight security at a hotel in Tijuana, Mexico, Iranian supporters are gathering to rally behind their World Cup team as it navigates political tensions and travel challenges. Iran relocated its base from Arizona to Mexico after the outbreak of the war in the Middle East and after several members of its delegation were unable to obtain U.S. visas. Fans who travel from across North America say their goal is to boost the players' morale and separate their support for the team from broader political disputes. Players have continued to meet with supporters after training, signing autographs, and sharing moments with fans ahead of their matchup against Belgium. BC Parks has allowed Mount Seymour to add 30 days to its consultation period as it develops its ambitious 30-year plan. The resort wants to add 100 hectares of new terrain at higher elevations and wants to expand the number of ski trails from 41 to 90. It also wants to provide more summer fun and is looking at adding zip lines, mountain bike trails, and 25 cabins to compete with its nearby resort neighbors. Instead of cutting off the public consultation period on June the 26th, the resort will now allow input until July the 24th. It is 40 minutes after the hour, coming up in 60 seconds. Traffic and weather together. 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
6: 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I'm Ben Bugera. Taking a look along Highway 1 through the valley, there are cones and roadwork projects going on in both Langley and Abbotsford. Taking a look at the one in Langley first, you should watch your speed between Glover Road and 264th. There are cones in both directions and some variable speed limits through that stretch for the highway widening project. As well in Abbotsford, as they're doing work on the Mount Lehman overpass, watch your speed through that stretch if you're going in both directions. If you're on the Queensboro Bridge, watch, there is some overnight work that is going on until 9 a.m. If you're on Broadway, the subway construction project has lane closures in various areas, especially at Arbutus Street. Broadway is down to one lane in each direction between Arbutus and Burrard. For your weather forecast, it's up to a high of 23 degrees on Sunday with mainly sunny skies. Sunny skies and 25 degrees on Monday, and a mix of sun and cloud and 25 degrees on Tuesday.
0: Welcome back. I'm Renee Renard. New totem poles at the Canadian entrance to the Chilkoot Trail highlight a history that predates the route's fame during the Klondike Gold Rush. The two carved cedar poles representing the Raven and Wolf clans of the Carcross Tagish First Nation were installed after years of planning with Parks Canada. The 53-kilometer trail between Alaska and BC was used by thousands of prospectors heading to the Yukon gold fields in the late 1800s, but Indigenous communities claim to have traveled the route for generations before that. An Ontario teen living with cerebral palsy and epilepsy has developed a new app to help people with verbal challenges communicate.
2: He's just 16 years old, but already he's making a huge impact on people's lives. John Perry has developed the Second Voice app. It gives a voice to children and teens who cannot speak due to various conditions.
3: The app is able to use speech models to speak on their behalf and speak for them.
2: He says he's been able to see firsthand what this app can do.
3: A good friend of mine, we were able to set him up with AAC tools, and he's now going to college. So he's now able to consistently talk to his dad. He's now applying to go into a sports science program in college, and those were things that weren't open to him before. So it really has a significant impact on a lot of people.
2: Second Voice is available for your iPhone, iPad, or Apple Watch. I'm Phil Martino.
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0: Hello, I'm Renee Bernard. Here's what's making news right now. A Victoria imam has been attacked in his car outside his mosque. Talks are poised to begin in Switzerland, which may bring the war between the U.S. and Iran to an end. And after sports, a deep dive into the food strategy that the federal government has launched. From Sportsnet Radio, here's Luke Shields.
6: The FIFA World Cup continued on Saturday with no shortage of action. Germany with a dramatic 2-1 win over Ivory Coast in Toronto. The Dutch dominate Sweden 5-1, while Ecuador and Curaçao ends in a scoreless draw. Canada's next action is on Wednesday when they battle Switzerland in Vancouver with a chance to win their group. On the diamond, the Blue Jays hang a 3-spot on the board in the 7th before tacking on 5 more in the 8th for a dramatic come-from-behind win over the Chicago Cubs at historic Wrigley Field. 8-6 Jays the final. They hand the ball to Dylan Cease in search of the series win on Sunday. Elsewhere, the Seattle Mariners drop their second straight in the middle game of their 3-game home set with the Red Sox at T-Mobile Park. Josh Naylor's RBI single was all for the Seattle scoring as the Red Sox win at 5-1. The M's turn to Logan Gilbert as they look to avoid the sweep on Sunday. As for the Vancouver Canadiens, they fall just short of a third straight win in Spokane against the Indians as Spokane gets a walk-off 2-run long ball from Jack O'Dowd en route to the 9-8 win in 10 innings. The Seas go for the series split on Sunday. In hoops, the Vancouver Bandits played host to the Brampton Honey Badgers in CEBL action. 102-81 Vancouver, the final. And on the links, moving day in the books at Shinnecock Hills as the U.S. Open continued with round 3 action on Saturday. Wyndham Clark, the leader at 7 under par. Corey Connors is the top Canuck. He's tied for 13th at 2 over. Sports at 15 and 45, past every hour or anytime at sportsnet.ca.
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0: Welcome back. I'm Renee Bernard. The UN Security Council is warning of an imminent risk of mass atrocities in Sudan. The BBC's David Bamford has more.
7: UN member states remember with horror the mass atrocities of October last year when the RSF overran the government army's defences around Al Fasha in Sudan's southwest, killing 6,000 civilians in the space of 3 days. There are now fears of a repetition, with El Obeid, the capital of North Kordofan State, looking highly vulnerable. The UN Secretary-General's envoy to Sudan has urged the RSF rebel chief, Mohamed Hamdan Daglo, not to attack. He's also talking to countries with influence over the warring parties to encourage dialogue and prevent the assault.
0: The conflict in Sudan has killed tens of thousands of people and forced more than 11 million from their homes, creating what the UN describes as the world's largest displacement and hunger crisis. African and Caribbean leaders gathered in Ghana yesterday, urging former slave trading nations to apologize for mass atrocities.
9: In Accra, Ghana, actors play the role of Africans who were captured and became victims of the Atlantic slave trade. It was at the Next Steps conference on Friday. Ghana President John Dramani Mahama told delegates from more than 80 countries that recognition of the slave trade creates responsibility and that the effects of slavery continue to be felt.
10: Our voices were fragmented for decades, and it served the interests of some groups to keep those voices fragmented.
9: African and Caribbean leaders at the conference urged nations that took part in the Atlantic slave trade to issue apologies and reparations. In March, a landmark UN resolution declared the Atlantic slave trade the gravest crime against humanity. I'm Donna Water.
0: A U.S. federal judge has rejected former U.S. President Joe Biden's attempt to block the Trump administration from releasing recordings Biden made with a ghostwriter.
11: Judge Dabney Friedrich says the public interest in the material outweighed whatever privacy rights Biden has. But she put her ruling on hold for up to 3 weeks so the former president can appeal. Republicans in Congress demanded the recordings after a special counsel declined to file charges against Biden over whether he improperly had classified documents in his possession. The Heritage Foundation formally requested the recordings and transcripts from 2016 and 17. Chuck Sievertson, ABC News.
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6: 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I'm Ben Bugera. Watch out for lane closures on the Queensboro Bridge overnight. There's going to be road work happening in both directions. That wraps up at about 9 a.m. on Sunday morning. Should also watch out for some work going on Lougheed Highway just before the Pitt River Bridge. That's causing some delays throughout the day, but shouldn't be too bad for you in the overnight hours. But just right before the Pitt River at about Sherling. So watch for that if you're heading towards the Pitt River Bridge. Also, the Broadway Subway Project rotating lane closures throughout that stretch between Arbutus and Commercial Drive. So just watch out through that stretch. Watch your speed limits. Taking a look at the weather, it's up to a high of 23 degrees for your Sunday. Mainly sunny skies for Monday. 25 degrees and sunny skies. For Tuesday, a mix of sun and cloud and a high of 25. And for Wednesday, a mix of sun and cloud and 23.
0: Welcome back. I'm Renee Bernard. Ottawa is investing more than $3 billion as part of a national food security strategy. It aims to combat anti-competitive industry practices and boost agricultural infrastructure. In this edition of the Big Story podcast, host Karen Ciolan speaks to Pascal Thieriot, director of McGill University's Farm Management and Technology Program. She begins by asking him how he would characterize the Canadian food system as it stands now.
1: Canada's food system is in a weird situation because we're a great food producer, we're a great food exporter, yet we still have Canadians that have a hard time eating, and that is not something that we should be going through. Had we done things properly, I assume.
3: Why are Canadians right now having a hard time eating?
1: Our system was meant to run perfectly well when everything was going perfectly well, and for the last 2 years, it has not been the case, and every time we hit a little curve or kink in the road, we end up with greater than expected food inflation, and we create a situation where more and more Canadians have a hard time buying what they want to eat.
3: What would you say right now have been the main factors driving food inflation?
1: Well, for sure, transportation costs have been one of the drivers. We know labor shortages have been another driver, and input costs. And people always wonder, so who's getting rich if food's more expensive? Farmers don't make any more money. Grocery stores are making pretty stable margins. And food processor keeps screaming they need to invest more. So there is something going on where the whole chain is being affected right now.
3: And are these issues that are largely in the government's control?
1: Most of them are under the government's control. We know that we're an international trade partner. We import a lot of food. We export a lot of food. Currency, we have no control on. Energy prices, we have no control on. So it is a worldwide situation, and maybe it affects Canadians differently and it affects other countries, but ultimately, we're not the only one. Western Europeans go through that. We know in the U.S., they're stuck with food inflation also.
3: So Prime Minister Mark Carney last week unveils his government's plan to lower food costs. Let's start with how it'll work. The Prime Minister is pledging here more than $3 billion over a decade. Where is that money going?
1: Well, it is going through five different axes. The first one being a school food program that will allow us to feed more children through school programs. Then we have some money being sent toward greenhouse operations, what be called controlled environment agriculture, to be able to produce more throughout the year. Then we have some food infrastructure funds. There's $1 billion going there, increasing our food processing capacity, and some northern security for rural and remote areas up north.
3: So essentially, would you say the strategy is attempting to get at some of those root causes but behind the spike in food prices?
1: Well, I think all five of the measures that he is pushing through his plans make sense. But it's my biggest question is, altogether, how does that come around? And where will be the synergies that will be created by those five different initiatives? And that's where it might be harder to get something out of it that will be clear, because there's too many things moving at once right now.
3: We know Canada imports nearly 90% of its fruit, more than 70% of its vegetables. Isn't that going to be challenging to grow the volume of produce consumers want?
1: That will solve part of the problem. Yet, we can't grow everything in greenhouses because some things just don't make economic sense to grow.
0: To hear the rest of this interview, head to SecureSounds.com. Business news is next.
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4: I'm Tim Demopoulos. As Chinese automakers prepare for entry into the Canadian market, many consumers are hoping the new competition will bring more affordable electric vehicle options. But as David Underkoffler, head of insights at Car Gurus Canada, explains, Canadians shouldn't expect a wave of low-cost vehicles to arrive overnight.
5: So I think what's important to remember here is that this is going to take a little bit of time. This is not going to flood the Canadian market with very cheap Chinese EVs. I think what you're going to see initially are, and what you're already starting to see, are the EVs that were already in the Canadian market see their prices drop, right? Tesla, price of the Model 3 in the Canadian market dropped considerably because they were able to bring them in from China rather than import them from elsewhere. It's going to be the existing models and maybe slightly more expensive models that come into the Canadian market first.
4: And Canadians should be on the lookout for higher ownership costs when it comes to Chinese EVs.
5: It is expected that these Chinese EVs are going to be more expensive to insure. They are sort of an unproven entity. Repairing them, maintaining them likely faces higher costs there. Don't just look at sticker price versus sticker price, because remember, these Chinese EVs, while maybe they're less expensive, they are not eligible for the federal tax rebate in Canada. And then it's things like resale value. Again, sort of an unproven area for these Chinese EVs. If you're looking at kind of total cost of ownership, once you go to sell these in a few years, you may see some price differences there.
4: With your weekend business report, I'm Tim Demopoulos.
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0: Hello, I'm Renee Bernard. Here's what's making news right now. An attack on an imam in his car in Victoria is sending shockwaves through the Muslim community tonight. The U.S. vice president has arrived in Switzerland as part of efforts to end the war with Iran.
23: Only take essentials with you. That advice has been given to people in Lytton, forced from their homes by a wildfire that's now 600 hectares and out of control.
0: And Alberta's premier has a beef with Calgary's new noise bylaw.
28: We recap day 10 of the FIFA World Cup. Lots of Saturday baseball action, and Wyndham Clark takes a big lead in the final round of the U.S. Open. Sports at 15.
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6: You're listening to 1130 News Radio from the Rogers Xfinity Internet Traffic Center. I'm Ben Bugera. Taking a look along Highway 1 through the valley, there are cones and roadwork projects going on in both Langley and Abbotsford. Taking a look at the one in Langley first, you should watch your speed between Glover Road and 264th. There are cones in both directions and some variable speed limits through that stretch for the highway widening project, as well in Abbotsford as they're doing work on the Mount Lehman overpass. Watch your speed through that stretch if you're going in both directions. If you're on the Queensborough Bridge, watch, there is some overnight work that is going on until 9 a.m. If you're on Broadway, the subway construction project has lane closures in various areas, especially at Arbutus Street. Broadway is down to one lane in each direction between Arbutus and Burrard. For your weather forecast, it's up to a high of 23 degrees on Sunday with mainly sunny skies. Sunny skies and 25 degrees on Monday, and a mix of sun and cloud and 25 degrees on Tuesday.
0: Our top story, the National Council of Canadian Muslims says someone has been arrested following an attack on an imam outside his Victoria Mosque. The organization says the assault happened while the imam was in his car leaving the mosque after leading prayers. According to the organization's account, someone opened the imam's car door and assaulted him while telling him to return to his home country. Federal Culture Minister Mark Miller says in a tweet that the assault is appalling and vile, and that such violence and Islamophobia have no place in Canada. According to Statistics Canada, 211 anti-Muslim hate crimes were reported to police in 2023, a 100% jump compared with the previous year.
21: City News. Developing story.
0: U.S. Vice President J.D. Vance has arrived in Switzerland to continue talks with the Iranians. It comes as Iran says it has shut down the Strait of Hormuz because of Israel's strikes on Lebanon.
7: Vice President J.D. Vance joining President Trump's envoy Steve Witkoff and Jared Kushner for the next round of talks.
9: I think we're hopefully making progress on the nuclear issue, making progress on the Lebanon fire issue.
7: The deal gives both sides 60 days to reach a final agreement.
10: The Iranians clearly think that they have the upper hand.
7: I spoke to ABC News contributor Mick Mulroy.
10: They're getting most of the benefits that we never thought that we would concede to by any administration.
11: Selena Wang, ABC News, the White House.
0: What Iran is getting out.

0: in private funds towards investments in Iran, including the rebuilding of its infrastructure. To BC now, wildfire crews are trying to get a handle on an out-of-control wildfire south of Lytton, which has forced a number of people from their homes 5 years after a wildfire obliterated the town. 1130's Jim Benny reports the BC Wildfire Service says that it's now 600 hectares in size, larger than Stanley Park.
1: Here's Fire Information Officer Shay Stern.
2: We do have 130 BC Wildfire Service firefighters who are assigned, and some of those firefighters did work overnight, as well as the Lytton Fire and Rescue Fire Department was also involved in the response.
1: The Thompson-Nicola Regional District has issued an evacuation order for just under 50 properties in the village, including east of Highway 1. Nearly 200 others are under an evacuation alert. The BC Wildfire Service says its crews are using helicopters to try to douse the blaze, now listed as the province's first wildfire of note. They say the fire may become more volatile as temperatures increase. Was it started by a cigarette or a campfire? All we're being told is it is likely human-caused. Meanwhile, Highway 1 remains shut down in both directions between Boston Bar and Ashcroft. I'm Jim Benny.
0: A collision with a deer has led to someone being flown to a Lower Mainland hospital early this morning. The person was in a car on Highway 1 in Chilliwack, just west of the Yale Road overpass. The crash happened just before 1:30 in the morning. BC Emergency Health Services dispatched 4 ambulances to the scene, but only one person needed to be hospitalized. Police have not yet confirmed the total number of people who were inside the car. Questions remain after a glass window fell 35 floors down from an apartment building in Burnaby yesterday. What could have been a very bad accident happened at Beresford Street and Telford Avenue just after 1 p.m. Luckily, nobody was hurt, but the ground was left covered in glass. It's unclear what caused the window to fall. The driver of an SUV involved in a Southern Ontario crash that killed 5 young siblings has now died in the hospital.
3: The Brampton man was the lone person in the SUV when it collided northwest of Kitchener last week with a passenger van carrying 10 people, including a family from Elmira. In a news release Saturday, Ontario Provincial Police say the 42-year-old driver died in hospital on Tuesday. 4 girls and 1 boy between the ages of 4 and 12 died in the June 12th crash. Investigators say an infant, the child's parents, and 2 older adults suffered injuries ranging from minor to serious. Don Mitchell, The Canadian Press.
0: A central Alberta town didn't officially host its annual parade this year after organizers said a decision to disallow a pro-Alberta float led to a barrage of online criticism, personal attacks, harassment, and abusive messages. City's Phoenix Phillips went to Sundry today to see what happened instead of the procession.
4: The parade, if you will, but it wasn't really a parade. It was more of a cruise. And this is the Alberta Separatist group that actually decided there must have been easily 50 to 75 cars and trucks honking horns, waving flags. Now, the crowd that was along Main Street in Sundry was actually enjoying a barbecue. Or a breakfast, a brunch, just a get-together. And so everybody was anticipating there was going to be a parade. And, of course, they heard the news there wasn't going to be one. In comes this band of a convoy, if you will, of trucks and cars and flags. And everybody kind of just took it in stride.
0: The gathering was unsanctioned by the RCMP and the town itself. Alberta Premier Danielle Smith is weighing in on a new noise bylaw in Calgary, introduced weeks before the 2026 stampede starts. More than 200 noise complaints stemming from a pair of music festivals last year were made to the city. About half of them were related to the Cowboys Music Festival. Penny Lane Entertainment President Paul Vickers wrote an opinion piece for Post Media voicing concern with the new rules, saying the Cowboys Music Festival would have to operate at sound levels, quote, far below what audiences would reasonably expect from a live concert experience. Premier Smith offered him support, saying it looks like the fun police have struck again, this time targeting the city's music scene. She says Mayor Jeremy Farkas and council should work with bylaw and festival operators to reconsider their restrictions. U.S. aviation officials are investigating a close call involving a Delta and American Airlines flight at Boston Logan International Airport this morning. A Delta plane arriving from Dallas performed a go-around to avoid an American aircraft taking off from an intersecting runway. The Delta flight carrying 129 passengers and 6 crew members landed safely after coordinating with air traffic controllers. The Qatar Football Association posted on social media to wish Canadian midfielder

0: Ismael Kone well in his recovery. Qatar's Assem Madibo tackled Kone from behind early in the second half of Canada's 6-0 win on Thursday, breaking Kone's leg in two places. Madibo received the red card and later entered the Canadian dressing room to personally apologize to Kone and his teammates. Canada Soccer released a heartwarming video this morning showing Kone returning to the team hotel after undergoing surgery as teammates clap, cheer, and chant Ismael. It is 9 minutes after the hour. Coming up in 60 seconds, traffic and weather together. 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
3: 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I'm Ben Bugera. Watch out for lane closures on the Queensboro Bridge overnight. There's going to be road work happening in both directions. That wraps up at about 9 a.m. on Sunday morning. Should also watch out for some work going on Lougheed Highway just before the Pitt River Bridge. That's causing some delays throughout the day, but shouldn't be too bad for you in the overnight hours, but just right before the Pitt River at about Shirling. So watch for that if you're heading towards the Pitt River Bridge. Also, the Broadway Subway Project rotating lane closures throughout that stretch between Arbutus and Commercial Drive. So just watch out through that stretch. Watch your speed limits. Taking a look at the weather, it's up to a high of 23 degrees for your Sunday. Mainly sunny skies for Monday. 25 degrees in sunny skies. For Tuesday, a mix of sun and cloud and a high of 25. And for Wednesday, a mix of sun and cloud and 23.
0: Welcome back. I'm Renee Bernard. Quebec's government has brought in an independent observer to monitor investigations into allegations of racism involving members of the Montreal Police Service. Lawyer Anne-Marie Boisvert will oversee both the criminal and internal probes and provide recommendations to the provincial government. The move follows the dismantling of a Montreal Nord patrol unit and the removal of several officers from public-facing duties. The allegations include reports that officers cut the hair of racialized people and kept it as souvenirs, claims that remain under investigation. Protesters in New Delhi, India, are demanding the resignation of India's education minister.
4: Supporters of India's new viral cockroach janta party banged steel plates with spoons, demanding the resignation of the education minister over allegations of examination irregularities and repeated exam paper leaks. One involving a nationwide medical program that was leaked last month through the Telegram app. Authorities postponed the highly competitive exam and temporarily banned Telegram in India. The movement emerged in May after an Indian Supreme Court judge compared some unemployed youth to cockroaches, triggering outrage. Since then, it has expanded to address concerns over unemployment, rising living costs, and government accountability. Supporters are now embracing the term cockroach as a symbol of resilience, helping the group amass more than 22 million followers on Instagram. I'm Lisa Dwyer.
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0: Hello, I'm Renee Bernard. Here's what's making news right now. A Victoria imam has been attacked in his car outside his mosque. U.S. Vice President J.D. Vance has arrived in Switzerland to lead talks with Tehran on its nuclear program as part of a fragile deal to end the war with Iran. And after sports, deaths continue to pile up in Gaza. The latest strike taking the life of another journalist from Al Jazeera. And from Sportsnet Radio, here's Luke Shields.
9: The FIFA World Cup rolled on Saturday as Germany scores in added time to take down Ivory Coast 2-1. The Netherlands 5-1 winners over Sweden, and Ecuador and Curaçao play to a scoreless draw in Kansas City. Canada off until Wednesday when they try to win Group B against Switzerland in Vancouver. On the diamond, the Blue Jays bounced back in a big way on Saturday in Game 2 of their three-game set with the Cubs in Chicago. The Jays went down 5-0 before scoring three runs in the seventh and five more in the eighth, thanks in part to a Kazuma Okamoto three-run long ball as the Jays beat the Cubs 8-6. They'll go for the series win on Sunday with Dylan Cease getting the start on the mound. Meanwhile, the Seattle Mariners dropped the game and the series at home to the Boston Red Sox. The M's scored first courtesy of a Josh Naylor RBI single, but that's all the offense they could muster up, and the Bo Sox scored two in the fourth and three more in the sixth en route to the 5-1 win. The Mariners will try to avoid the sweep on Sunday, and the Vancouver Canadiens winning streak snapped at two on the road against Spokane as they get walked off in extra innings. 9-8 Spokane, the final in 10 innings. On the hardwood of the CEBL, the Vancouver Bandits welcome the Brampton Honey Badgers to town. Vancouver wins it 102-81. And in golf, round three of the U.S. Open is history from Shinnecock Hills Golf Club in New York. Wyndham Clark leads by six shots. He's at 7-under par. Corey Connors, the top Canadian, he's tied for 13th at 2-over. Sports at 15 and 45, past every hour or any time at sportsnet.ca.
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0: Welcome back. I'm Renee Bernard. Russia has launched attacks on apartment buildings in two major Ukrainian cities, killing multiple people.
16: A woman is carried out of a damaged residential building in Ukraine's Kharkiv region. She's covered in debris and shaking, but still alive, unlike her neighbor, who's taken away from the scene in a body bag. Russia launched an air assault on the city early Saturday morning. According to state emergency personnel, one person was killed and nine were injured, including two children.
17: I didn't even have time to open the door. I heard the air raid siren. Then a click and everything started crumbling on my head.
18: I got dressed, went outside, and saw such a massive pile of rubble. The house was completely destroyed.
16: One woman describes finding her son with his leg completely torn off by the force of the blast. She cries, surrounded by rubble that was once her home. To the south, in Zaporizhia, similar scenes at an apartment complex. Russian glide bombs killed at least four people, according to the regional governor. Officials say there would be 9 strikes across the city on Saturday alone.
19: Tonight and in the coming hours, it is especially important to pay close attention to the air raid warnings. The Russians have prepared for a massive attack. Please take care of yourselves.
16: Ukrainian President Volodymyr Zelensky issuing a warning Saturday while also touting the success of his army in their latest mission, striking a Russian oil refinery.
4: Carling Donahue, City News.
0: Visitors to the Grand Canyon are being warned about potentially deadly heat, with temperatures expected to zoom up to 43 degrees Celsius.
20: It could get dangerously hot at the Grand Canyon this coming week. The National Park Service says earlier this month, 2 hikers appear to have died on the Grand Canyon's North Kaibab Trail from heat-related illness. A third hiker died days earlier along the South Kaibab Trail after becoming ill from the heat. Now the National Weather Service has issued an extreme heat watch at Grand Canyon National Park from midday Monday through Tuesday, forecasting temperatures that could reach 110 degrees at the low-elevation Phantom Ranch. Park officials say temperatures at the bottom of the canyon are often 20 to 25 degrees hotter than temperatures at the rim. I'm Donna Warder.
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3: You're listening to 1130 News Radio from the Rogers Xfinity Internet Traffic Center. I'm Ben Bugera. Taking a look along Highway 1 through the valley, there are cones in roadwork projects going on in both Langley and Abbotsford. Taking a look at the one in Langley first, you should watch your speed between Glover Road and 264th. There are cones in both directions and some variable speed limits through that stretch for the highway widening project, as well in Abbotsford as they're doing work on the Mount Lehman overpass. Watch your speed through that stretch if you're going in both directions. If you're on the Queensboro Bridge, watch. There is some overnight work that is going on until 9 a.m. If you're on Broadway, the subway construction project has lane closures in various areas, especially at Arbutus Street. Broadway is down to one lane in each direction between Arbutus and Burrard. For your weather forecast, it's up to a high of 23 degrees on Sunday with mainly sunny skies. Sunny skies and 25 degrees on Monday, and a mix of sun and cloud and 25 degrees on Tuesday.
0: Welcome back. I'm Renee Bernard. An Al Jazeera cameraman was killed in an Israeli airstrike in central Gaza today, less than 3 months after his brother, also an Al Jazeera journalist, was killed in a separate strike. The BBC's Fiona McDonald has more.
24: Health officials in Gaza say at least 10 Palestinians have been killed by Israeli strikes and gunfire. In one incident, the Al Jazeera news network said one of its journalists was killed in an airstrike targeting a house in a refugee camp. The IDF claimed he was a member of Hamas. Al Jazeera had previously denied the allegations.
0: Al Jazeera says Ahmed Washaa became the 13th network employee to be killed by Israel. He had covered numerous stories for the outlet, including what Al Jazeera describes as several massacres committed by Israel in Gaza. This most recent strike comes despite a purported ceasefire. Dangerous flash flooding across the U.S. South as the remnants of Tropical Storm Arthur continue to unleash torrential rain. ABC's Morgan Norwood has more.
25: Thunderstorms pounding parts of an already soaked Mississippi, swamping roads and flooding neighborhoods, raising the threat for even more high water. Mississippi's governor warning the state is far from in the clear.
26: There's actually an elevated flooding risk in virtually every county in our state.
25: In San Antonio, Texas, first responders carrying out multiple water rescues. Waterways there overflowing. Flood concerns continuing throughout the day in parts of the South.
0: Meantime, 2 weeks before the one-year anniversary of the disastrous flooding in Texas that killed more than 130 people, including 28 kids at Camp Mystic, state investigators have issued a final report. It says Camp Mystic did not have written emergency plans that complied with state requirements, specifically ones that should have described how each occupied building would be evacuated in the event of a flood. Police in Texas are investigating a crash involving a self-driving Tesla that killed a 76-year-old woman in her home.
1: The driver, 44-year-old Michael Butler, told police he was using the car's automated driving assistance system at the time of the deadly crash. Deputies say he was taken to the hospital and showed no signs of intoxication. He's cooperating with the investigation and has not been charged. It's the second incident involving Teslas in Texas in roughly 2 months. In mid-April, a Tesla driver said his car's autopilot suddenly accelerated through a railroad gate, narrowly missing a fast-approaching train. Alex Perche, ABC News, Washington.
0: Finding a place to rent is difficult in many Canadian cities, including Montreal. It's even more challenging if you have a disability.
2: Marise Aubin knows that way too well.
5: Aubin enters her one-bedroom apartment through the garage door. Paraplegic, she shares the small space with her son and has spent 4 years searching for housing that is both accessible and affordable. In 2 days, I visited three places, three ground floor units that could have worked for me. I'm looking in Laval, Montreal, Longueuil, but as soon as they see the word wheelchair, it's radio silence. Landlords just stop responding. After more than 24 years, Logement HAN now has over 400 units across the eastern townships, something that would bring a lot of relief to someone like Aubin. In her small bathroom, even something as simple as taking a shower can be painful, strain that's led to repeated injuries and hospital visits. All those repeated transfers have taken a toll. Right now, I have a torn bicep tendon. In 2023, two tendons in my shoulder were completely torn. I had surgery. And now there are more tears in my right shoulder. According to Quebec data, about 24% of women age 15 and over were living with a disability in 2022, compared to 18% of men. But accessible housing remains extremely limited. Joanie Bouffard, City News, Laval.
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34: I'm Tim Demopoulos. As Chinese automakers prepare for entry into the Canadian market, many consumers are hoping the new competition will bring more affordable electric vehicle options. But as David Underkoffler, head of insights at Car Gurus Canada, explains, Canadians shouldn't expect a wave of low-cost vehicles to arrive overnight.
35: So I think what's important to remember here is that this is going to take a little bit of time. This is not going to flood the Canadian market with very cheap Chinese EVs. I think what you're going to see initially are, and what you're already starting to see, are the EVs that were already in the Canadian market see their prices. prices drop, right? Tesla, price of the Model 3 in the Canadian market dropped considerably because they were able to bring them in from China rather than import them from elsewhere. It's going to be the existing models and maybe slightly more expensive models that come into the Canadian market first.
4: And Canadians should be on the lookout for higher ownership costs when it comes to Chinese EVs.
35: It is expected that these Chinese EVs are going to be more expensive to insure. They are sort of an unproven entity. Repairing them, maintaining them likely faces higher costs there. Don't just look at sticker price versus sticker price, because remember, these Chinese EVs, while maybe they're less expensive, they are not eligible for the federal tax rebate in Canada. And then it's things like resale value. Again, sort of an unproven area for these Chinese EVs. If you're looking at kind of total cost of ownership, once you go to sell these in a few years, you may see some price differences there.
4: With your weekend business report, I'm Tim Demopoulos.
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0: Hello, I'm Renee Bernard. Here's what's making news right now. The federal culture minister is condemning an attack on a Victoria imam. We get a preview of what is expected with peace talks about to begin between Iran and the U.S.
20: A wildfire in the Lytton area has tripled to 600 hectares and is still out of control. It's forced 50 properties to be evacuated.
0: And the parade was canceled, but people gathered anyway in Sundre, Alberta today.
3: We'll recap the Saturday slate at the FIFA World Cup. The Blue Jays beat the Cubs, while the Mariners and Vancouver Canadiens each with losses. And the latest from the U.S. Open, sports at 45.
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3: 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I'm Ben Bugera. Watch out for lane closures on the Queensboro Bridge overnight. There's going to be road work happening in both directions. That wraps up at about 9 a.m. on Sunday morning. Should also watch out for some work going on Loheed Highway just before the Pitt River Bridge. That's causing some delays throughout the day, but shouldn't be too bad for you in the overnight hours. But just right before the Pitt River at about Shirling. So watch for that if you're heading towards the Pitt River Bridge. Also, the Broadway Subway Project rotating lane closures throughout that stretch between Arbutus and Commercial Drive. So just watch out through that stretch. Watch your speed limits. Taking a look at the weather, it's up to a high of 23 degrees for your Sunday. Mainly sunny skies for Monday. 25 degrees in sunny skies. For Tuesday, a mix of sun and cloud and a high of 25. And for Wednesday, a mix of sun and cloud and 23.
0: Our top story, a Muslim group and federal culture minister Mark Miller are decrying an attack on an imam outside his mosque in Victoria. Miller says in a tweet that the assault is appalling and vile and that such violence and Islamophobia have no place in Canada. The National Council of Canadian Muslims says in a statement that the imam was parked in his vehicle after leading prayers when someone forced his door open and assaulted him. It says during the assault, the person yelled Islamophobic slurs and told him, quote, to go back to your country. The group says the BC Muslim Association has been working hard over the past 48 hours with relevant authorities to ensure safety and accountability, and notes that it understands police have arrested the suspect. Police in Victoria have not yet responded to a request for information about the incident.
19: City News. developing story.
0: U.S. Vice President J.D. Vance has arrived in Switzerland to continue talks with the Iranians. It comes as Iran says it's shut down the Strait of Hormuz. ABC's Selena Wang has more.
1: Reopening the Strait of Hormuz is central to the agreement, but today Iran's declaring it's once again closing that critical waterway, citing Israel's deadly strikes on Lebanon. But the U.S. military denying Iran's claim that Iran controls the Strait of Hormuz, saying traffic continues to flow and U.S. forces are monitoring the situation to ensure this remains the case.
0: Israel is responding to the allegations they are the reason why the Strait of Hormuz has been closed when it struck southern Lebanon. Here's ABC's Britt Clinette.
12: Israel says it targeted Hezbollah positions in response to incoming fire, while Hezbollah accuses Israel of striking first. So you can see here both sides showing a lack of restraint and really testing this agreement to the fullest.
0: What Iran is getting out of this peace deal is quite contentious, even among Republicans. ABC News contributor and former senior Pentagon official Mick Mulroy says the Iranians clearly believe they have the upper hand over the U.S.
13: They're getting most of the benefits that we never thought that we would concede to by any administration before we even get into the nuclear discussions.
0: Among the immediate and most impactful provisions, the U.S. will lift its naval blockade on Iranian ports, while Iran will use its best efforts to reopen the Strait of Hormuz without tolls for 60 days only. The deal gives Iran access to $300 billion in private funds towards investments in Iran, including the rebuilding of its infrastructure. And how are Americans feeling about all of this? Here's Executive Vice President of the Quincy Institute, Trita Parsi.
14: They're particularly upset on the right to see that the Israelis have, in their view, hijacked the presidency by pushing him to go into these wars instead of focusing on the domestic issues that they believe are much more of a priority.
0: And he says if there is a deal between the U.S. and Iran, and if the sanctions are lifted, it would be considered a huge strategic defeat for Israel. Israel, he says, would prefer for the war to continue. Back here at home, a wildfire near Lytton has tripled in size since being discovered yesterday. Several people are now out of their homes, and many more have their bags packed. The evacuation alerts and evacuations are happening when the town is poised to mark 5 years since it was wiped out by a wildfire. 1130's Jim Benny reports the BC Wildfire Service says the out-of-control Saw Creek wildfire is now estimated to be 600 hectares in size.
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15: We are seeing mainly rank 2 fire behavior, meaning a surface fire with visible open flame and an unorganized flame front. However, where there's direct sunlight on certain areas and wind and slope align, we might see that fire behavior start to increase throughout the day.
20: Stearns says crews are dealing with a northerly wind and are mainly attacking the southern flank of the fire. Just under 50 properties in Lytton are under evacuation order, while nearly 200 are under an alert. The Thompson-Nicola Regional District is urging anyone under an evacuation order to leave immediately. The fire is suspected to be human-caused. Highway 1 remains closed in both directions between Boston Bar and Ashcroft due to the wildfire. I'm Jim Benny.
0: A person is in the hospital with critical injuries after colliding with a deer on Highway 1 in Chilliwack early this morning. Emergency crews were called out just west of the Yale Road overpass at around 1:30 a.m. Paramedics treated one person before flying them by air ambulance. Authorities have not yet confirmed the total number of people inside the car at the time. Luckily, nobody was injured after an apartment window 35 floors up shattered and fell in Burnaby yesterday. This happened at Beresford Street and Telford Avenue just after 1 p.m. It's unclear what caused the window to blow out. Foot and vehicle traffic were blocked for a time until the street could be cleared. There was a gathering, but not an official parade today in Sundry, Alberta, after the city canceled the procession due to organizers getting threats for not allowing a pro-Alberta float. City's Phoenix Phillips went to the town northwest of Calgary to see what did happen today.
16: Kids still sat there hoping and anticipating there was going to be some candy, but this was unsanctioned by the RCMP. Even the town mayor said, no, we don't sanction this at all. Just as long as they just mind their own business and do their own things, we're good to go. A lot of the people who were standing on the side, though, they were waving the flags, and a lot of people that I talked to, they were in support of, yes, freedom of speech. But the mixed opinions coming from the crowd were that of, wait a minute, should politics be mixed in with the parade?
0: An Alberta separatist group organized today's replacement parade. The Calgary Stampede is just weeks away, but a new Calgary noise bylaw is sparking debate over live music. A change from the city will allow will lower, that is, allowable noise levels and require weekday concerts to end earlier. That means weeknight concerts during the stampede must end at midnight, with cool-down music continuing until 12:30 in the morning. The city received more than 200 noise complaints from a pair of music festivals last year, with half coming from the Cowboys Music Festival. Alberta Premier Danielle Smith took to social media to say, quote, fun police have struck again. She claims the changes will negatively affect hundreds of Stampede workers and lead to public safety and crowd management problems due to guests leaving earlier. She points out many major festivals and entertainment districts across North America carry no such restrictions. A woman in Northern California says she's lucky to be alive after being swept into the ocean by a sneaker wave during dangerous surf conditions. At least two other similar rescues have been reported in recent days. Bade Dakote says she was fishing along the beach south of Pacifica Pier when the unexpected wave struck.
2: So I closed my eyes and I said a prayer. You know, I said, you know, God, if it's your will, I understand, but please don't let me leave my son.
0: Cadotte was about 30 feet from the shoreline when she decided to remove her fishing waders to avoid them filling up with water. Multiple fishermen then used a rope to bring her back to shore. Ishmael Kone is back with his Canadian teammates for the first time since a bad tackle in the second half of Thursday's 6-0 win at BC Place.
5: Canada Soccer released a heartwarming video Saturday morning showing Kone returning to the team hotel after undergoing surgery to repair his broken leg. With a cast on his left leg, Kone exited a van on crutches as teammates clapped, cheered, and chanted Ishmael. The 24-year-old from Montreal was stretchered off the field and underwent surgery Thursday night. Canada Soccer said yesterday the operation was successful and that Kone is expected to make a full recovery, though he will miss the remainder of the tournament. Canada can secure first place in Group B Wednesday with a win or draw against Switzerland at Vancouver's BC Place Stadium. Don Mitchell, The Canadian Press.
0: It is 39 minutes after the hour. Coming up in 60 seconds, traffic and weather together. 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
3: 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I'm Ben Bugera. Taking a look along Highway 1 through the valley, there are cones and roadwork projects going on in both Langley and Abbotsford. Taking a look at the one in Langley first, you should watch your speed between Glover Road and 264th. There are cones in both directions and some variable speed limits through that stretch for the highway widening project, as well in Abbotsford as they're doing work on the Mount Lehman overpass. Watch your speed through that stretch if you're going in both directions. If you're on the Queensboro Bridge, watch, there is some overnight work that is going on until 9 a.m. If you're on Broadway, the subway construction project has lane closures in various areas, especially at Arbutus Street. Broadway is down to one lane in each direction between Arbutus and Burrard. For your weather forecast, it's up to a high of 23 degrees on Sunday with mainly sunny skies. Sunny skies and 25 degrees on Monday, and a mix of sun and cloud and 25 degrees on Tuesday.
0: Welcome back. I'm Renee Bernard. An ancient Ukrainian holy site has sustained war damage, and archaeologists reveal a Stonehenge predecessor in time for the solstice. Here is ABC's Walter Ratliff with a Religion Minute.
17: A helicopter drops water as firefighters battle smoke and flames at the Kyiv-Pechersk Lavra, also known as the Monastery of the Caves. The Lavra is one of the most prominent, ancient, and holy sites in Eastern Orthodox Christianity.
21: Taking such places is, in fact, a crime against
9: humanity.
17: On Thursday, President Vladimir Zelensky remarked that Ukraine launched an attack on Russian oil facilities in response to the bombing at the holy site. Sunday, June 21st, is the summer solstice. Every year, thousands descend upon Stonehenge to celebrate the solstice. Now, archaeologists like Phil Harding say a nearby prehistoric site could have been an early prototype for Stonehenge.
21: You bet your life on it. There was feasting, there was celebrations.
17: Scientists used data to create a model of how the site appeared in 3000 BC. The calculations showed that its features would have formed a line to perfectly show the summer solstice sun rising behind them. I'm Walter Ratliff.
0: Residents, activists, and legal advocates gathered in Montreal Nord to examine the latest racism allegations involving the city's police force and the impact it has had on the community. The discussion revived long-standing concerns over racial profiling that have lingered since the 2008 police shooting of teenager Freddy Villeneuve. Recent allegations against a dismantled police patrol unit have intensified calls for accountability and meaningful change. Sports is next.
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0: Hello, I'm Renee Bernard. Here's what's making news right now. A Victoria imam has been attacked in his car outside his mosque. Talks are poised to begin in Switzerland, which may bring the war between the U.S. and Iran finally to an end. And after sports, a deep dive into the food strategy that the federal government has launched. And from Sportsnet Radio, here is Luke Shields.
3: The FIFA World Cup continued on Saturday with no shortage of action. Germany with a dramatic 2-1 win over Ivory Coast in Toronto. The Dutch dominate Sweden 5-1, while Ecuador and Curaçao ends in a scoreless draw. Canada's next action is on Wednesday when they battle Switzerland in Vancouver with a chance to win their group. On the diamond, the Blue Jays hang a 3-spot on the board in the 7th before tacking on 5 more in the 8th for a dramatic come-from-behind win over the Chicago Cubs at historic Wrigley Field. 8-6 Jays the final. They hand the ball to Dylan Cease in search of the series win on Sunday. Elsewhere, the Seattle Mariners dropped their second straight in the middle game of their 3-game home set with the Red Sox at T-Mobile Park. Josh Naylor's RBI single was all for the Seattle scoring as the Red Sox win at 5-1. The M's turn to Logan Gilbert as they look to avoid the sweep on Sunday. As for the Vancouver Canadiens, they fall just short of a third straight win in Spokane against the Indians as Spokane gets a walk-off 2-run long ball from Jack O'Dowd en route to the 9-8 win in 10 innings. The Seas go for the series split on Sunday. In hoops, the Vancouver Bandits played host to the Brampton Honey Badgers in CEBL action. 102-81 Vancouver, the final. And on the Lynx, moving day in the books at Shinnecock Hills as the U.S. Open continued with round 3 action on Saturday. Wyndham Clark, the leader at 7 under par. Corey Connors is the top Canuck. He's tied for 13th at 2 over. Sports at 15 and 45, past every hour or anytime at sportsnet.ca.
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3: The FIFA World Cup continued on Saturday with no shortage of action. Germany with a dramatic 2-1 win over Ivory Coast in Toronto.
24: Take you away from your favorite summer pastime.
4: Josh Naylor's RBI single was all for the Seattle scoring as the Red Sox win at 5-1. The M's turn to Logan Gilbert as they look to avoid the sweep on Sunday.
8: States remember
4: as for the Vancouver Canadiens, they fall just short of a third straight win in Spokane against the Indians.
8: The RSF overran the government
4: gets a walk-off two-run long ball from Jack O'Dowd en route to the 9-8 win in 10 innings.
8: Killing 6,000 civilians in the space of 3 days.
4: The Vancouver Bandits played host to the Brampton Honey Badgers in CEBL action. 102-81 Vancouver, the final. And on the Lynx, moving day in the books at Shinnecock Hills as the U.S. Open continued with Rams reaction on Saturday. Wyndham Clark, the leader in 7-under par. Corey Connors is the top Canucks, tied for 13th at 2
8: influence over the warring parties to encourage past every hour or any time
4: at sportsnet.ca.
0: The conflict in Sudan has killed tens of thousands of people and forced more than 11 million from their homes, creating what the UN describes as the world's largest displacement and hunger crisis. African and Caribbean leaders gathered in Ghana yesterday, urging former slave trading nations to apologize for mass atrocities.
9: In Accra, Ghana, actors play the role of Africans who were captured and became victims of the Atlantic slave trade. It was at the Next Steps conference on Friday. Ghana President John Dramani Mahama told delegates from more than 80 countries that recognition of the slave trade creates responsibility and that the effects of slavery continue to be felt.
18: Our voices were fragmented for decades, and it served the interests of some groups to keep those voices fragmented.
9: African and Caribbean leaders at the conference urged nations that took part in the Atlantic slave trade to issue apologies and reparations. In March, a landmark UN resolution declared the Atlantic slave trade the gravest crime against humanity. I'm Donna Water.
0: A U.S. federal judge has rejected former U.S. President Joe Biden's attempt to block the Trump administration from releasing recordings Biden made with a ghostwriter.
24: Judge Dabney Friedrich says the public interest in the material outweighed whatever privacy rights Biden has, but she put her ruling on hold for up to 3 weeks so the former president can appeal. Republicans in Congress demanded the recordings after a special counsel declined to file charges against Biden over whether he improperly had classified documents in his possession. The Heritage Foundation formally requested the recordings and transcripts from 2016 and 17. Chuck Sievertson, ABC News.
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3: You're listening to 1130 News Radio from the Rogers Xfinity Internet Traffic Center. I'm Ben Bugera. Watch out for lane closures on the Queensboro Bridge overnight. There's going to be road work happening in both directions. That wraps up at about 9 a.m. on Sunday morning. Should also watch out for some work going on Lougheed Highway just before the Pitt River Bridge. That's causing some delays throughout the day, but shouldn't be too bad for you in the overnight hours. But just right before the Pitt River at about Sherling. So watch for that if you're heading towards the Pitt River Bridge. Also, the Broadway Subway Project rotating lane closures throughout that stretch between Arbutus and Commercial Drive. So just watch out through that stretch. Watch your speed limits. Taking a look at the weather, it's up to a high of 23 degrees for your Sunday. Mainly sunny skies for Monday. 25 degrees and sunny skies. For Tuesday, a mix of sun and cloud and a high of 25. And for Wednesday, a mix of sun and cloud and 23.
0: Welcome back. I'm Renee Bernard. Ottawa is investing more than $3 billion as part of a national National Food Security Strategy. It aims to combat anti-competitive industry practices and boost agricultural infrastructure. In this edition of the Big Story podcast, host Karen Ciolan speaks to Pascal Thierriot, director of McGill University's Farm Management and Technology Program. She begins by asking him how he would characterize the Canadian food system as it stands now.
1: Canada's food system is in a weird situation because we're a great food producer, we're a great food exporter, yet we still have Canadians that have a hard time eating, and that is not something that we should be going through. Had we done things properly, I assume.
11: Why are Canadians right now having a hard time eating?
1: Our system was meant to run perfectly well when everything was going perfectly well, and for the last 2 years, it has not been the case, and every time we hit a little curve or kink in the road, we end up with greater than expected food inflation, and we create a situation where more and more Canadians have a hard time buying what they want to eat.
11: What would you say right now have been the main factors driving food inflation?
1: Well, for sure, transportation costs have been one of the drivers. We know labor shortages have been another driver, and input costs. And people always wonder, so who's getting rich if food's more expensive? Farmers don't make any more money. Grocery stores are making pretty stable margins. And food processor keeps screaming they need to invest more. So there is something going on where the whole chain is being affected right now.
11: And are these issues that are largely in the government's control?
1: Most of them aren't in the government's control. We know that we're an international trade partner. We import a lot of food. We export a lot of food. Currency, we have no control on. Energy prices, we have no control on. So it is a worldwide situation, and maybe it affects Canadians differently and it affects other countries, but ultimately, we're not the only one. Western Europeans go through that. We know in the U.S., they're stuck with food inflation also.
11: So Prime Minister Mark Carney last week unveils his government's plan to lower food costs. Let's start with how it'll work. The Prime Minister is pledging here more than $3 billion over a decade. Where is that money going?
1: Well, it is going through five different axes. The first one being a school food program, where that will allow us to feed more children through school programs. Then we have some money being sent toward the greenhouse operations, what he called controlled environment agriculture, to be able to produce more throughout the year. Then we have some food infrastructure funds. There's $1 billion going there, increasing our food processing capacity, and some northern security for rural and remote areas up north.
11: So essentially, would you say the strategy is attempting to get at some of those root causes but behind the spike in food prices?
1: Well, I think all five of the measures that he is pushing through his plans make sense. But it's my biggest question is, altogether, how does that come around? And where will be the synergies that will be created by those five different initiatives? And that's where it might be harder to get something out of it that will be clear, because there's too many things moving at once right now.
11: We know Canada imports nearly 90% of its fruit, more than 70% of its vegetables. Isn't that going to be challenging to grow the volume of produce consumers want?
1: That will solve part of the problem. Yet, we can't grow everything in greenhouses because some things just don't make economic sense to grow.
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5: I'm Tim Demopoulos. As Chinese automakers prepare for entry into the Canadian market, many consumers are hoping the new competition will bring more affordable electric vehicle options. But as David Underkoffler, head of insights at Car Gurus Canada, explains, Canadians shouldn't expect a wave of low-cost vehicles to arrive overnight.
6: So I think what's important to remember here is that this is going to take a little bit of time. This is not going to flood the Canadian market with very cheap Chinese EVs. I think what you're going to see initially are, and what you're already starting to see, are the EVs that were already in the Canadian market see their prices drop, right? Tesla, price of the Model 3 in the Canadian market dropped considerably because they were able to bring them in from China rather than import them from elsewhere. It's going to be the existing models and maybe slightly more expensive models that come into the Canadian market first.
5: And Canadians should be on the lookout for higher ownership costs when it comes to Chinese EVs.
6: It is expected that these Chinese EVs are going to be more expensive to insure. They are sort of an unproven entity. Repairing them, maintaining them likely faces higher costs there. Don't just look at sticker price versus sticker price, because remember, these Chinese EVs, while maybe they're less expensive, they are not eligible for the federal tax rebate in Canada. And then it's things like resale value. Again, sort of an unproven area for these Chinese EVs. If you're looking at kind of total cost of ownership, once you go to sell these in a few years, you may see some price differences there.
5: With your weekend business report, I'm Tim Demopoulos.
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0: Good morning. I'm Ridley Wilson. Here's what's making news right now. Talks between the U.S. and Iran are ongoing in Switzerland this morning. We got the latest in a few moments for you. A wildfire that sextupled in size since Friday night continues to threaten the B.C. village of Lytton. And at 12 after.
27: The Fraser Institute is sounding the alarm about federal and provincial government debt, saying Canadian taxpayers are on the hook to cover interest on it.
4: We recap day 10 of the FIFA World Cup. Lots of Saturday baseball action, and Wyndham Clark takes a big lead in the final round of the U.S. Open. Sports at 15.
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3: 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I'm Ben Bugera. Taking a look along Highway 1 through the valley. There are cones and roadwork projects going on in both Langley and Abbotsford. Taking a look at the one in Langley first, you should watch your speed between Glover Road and 264th. There are cones in both directions and some variable speed limits through that stretch for the highway widening project, as well in Abbotsford as they're doing work on the Mount Lehman overpass. Watch your speed through that stretch if you're going in both directions. If you're on the Queensborough Bridge, watch, there is some overnight work that is going on until 9 a.m. If you're on Broadway, the subway construction project has lane closures in various areas, especially at Arbutus Street. Broadway is down to one lane in each direction between Burrard. For your weather forecast, it's up to a high of 23 degrees on Sunday with mainly sunny skies. Sunny skies and 25 degrees on Monday, and a mix of sun and cloud and 25 degrees on Tuesday.
0: Let's begin internationally. U.S. Vice President J.D. Vance has arrived in Switzerland to continue talks with the Iranians. It comes as Iran says it shut down the Strait of Hormuz, as our Renee Bernard hears from ABC Selena Wang.
28: Iran's declaring it's once again closing that critical waterway, citing Israel's deadly strikes on Lebanon. But the U.S. military denying Iran's claim that Iran controls the Strait of Hormuz, saying traffic continues to flow and U.S. forces are monitoring the situation to ensure this remains the case.
0: Israel is responding to the allegations. They are the reason why the Strait of Hormuz has been closed when it struck southern Lebanon. Here's ABC's Britt Clanett.
7: Israel says it targeted Hezbollah positions in response to incoming fire, while Hezbollah accuses Israel of striking first. So you can see here both sides showing a lack of restraint and really testing this agreement to the fullest.
0: What Iran, that is getting out of this peace deal is quite contentious, even among Republicans. ABC News contributor and former senior Pentagon official Mick Mulroy says the Iranians clearly believe they have the upper hand over the U.S.
8: They're getting most of the benefits that we never thought that we would concede to by any administration before we even get into the nuclear discussions.
0: Among the immediate and most impactful provisions, the U.S. will lift its naval blockade on Iranian ports, while Iran will use its best efforts to reopen the Strait of Hormuz without tolls for 60 days only. The deal gives Iran access to $300 billion in private funds towards investments in Iran, including the rebuilding of its infrastructure. And how are Americans feeling about this? Here's Executive Vice President of the Quincy Institute, Trita Parsi.
9: They're particularly upset on the right to see that the Israelis have, in their view, hijacked the presidency by pushing him to go into these wars instead of focusing on the domestic issues that they believe are much more of a priority.
0: He says if there was a deal between the U.S. and Iran and if the sanctions are lifted, it would be considered a huge strategic defeat for Israel. Israel, he says, would prefer for this war to continue. I'm Renee Bernard.
17: Back in Canada, a wildfire near Lytton has sextupled in size since being discovered on Friday.

0: southern flank of the fire. Just under 50 properties in Lytton are under evacuation order, while nearly 200 are under an alert. The Thompson-Nicola Regional District is urging anyone under an evacuation order to leave immediately. The fire is suspected to be human-caused. Highway 1 remains closed in both directions between Boston Bar and Ashcroft due to the wildfire. I'm Jim Benny.
1: A Muslim group and federal culture minister Mark Miller are decrying an attack on an imam outside his mosque in Victoria. Miller says in a tweet that the assault is appalling and vile, and that such violence and Islamophobia have no place in Canada. The National Council of Canadian Muslims says that the imam was parked in his vehicle after leading prayers when someone forced open his car door and assaulted him. It says during the assault, the person yelled Islamophobic slurs and told him to, quote, go back to his country. The group says the BC Muslim Association has been working hard over the past 48 hours with relevant authorities to ensure safety and accountability, and notes that it understands police have arrested the suspect. Police in Victoria have not yet responded to a request for information about the incident. Calgary police say a cyclist is dead after being struck by a vehicle in the city's northeast on Saturday afternoon. The cyclist was northbound on Centre Street between 19 and 21st Avenue. Police say a vehicle traveling in the same direction struck the person on the bike before hitting a parked car. The cyclist died on scene. The driver of the vehicle is receiving medical treatment. No other details are available as of right now. Saturday was World Refugee Day. Vancouver is one of many landing pads for immigrants coming to Canada. Our Jack Rabb is hearing from some who came to the city and now are helping others settle as well.
2: The Immigrant Services Society of BC's Welcome Center has been providing a soft landing for refugees in Vancouver for a decade now, and its leaders say the work has paid incredible dividends, pointing to the growth exhibited by people like Ibrahim Al-Yousefi.
3: This artwork was done by newcomers.
2: Al-Yousefi, who shared his story of escaping violence in Yemen with City News last year, has more than found his footing in the time since, winning scholarships worth $300,000.
4: I was so fortunate to be honored with such a privilege. It means a lot. You know, the acknowledgement, for the first time in my life, I felt like everything that I went through actually meant something.
2: Al-Yousefi has since joined the ISS of BC team as part of his efforts to give back to the country that helped him start a new life. For City News, I'm Jack Rabb.
1: With Alberta currently divided between separation or unity, Neighbor Day was hoping to bring people together on Saturday.
5: I'm at the annual Neighbor Day event in Milligan-Ogden. Every year, Calgarians across the city come together at community events like this to share food, enjoy activities, and build stronger connections. The Milligan-Ogden Community Association is also celebrating its 70th anniversary. To mark the milestone, residents who have lived in the area for all that time are being specially recognized, such as Denise Boutet-Sidor.
6: I wasn't born in the community. I moved here when I was 2 years old. And my mom and dad built their first house here, just over here on 18th Street. So we're one of the original houses.
5: In her 70s now, she's still very active in the community, volunteering around 40 hours a week. She's seen the neighborhood evolve over the years, but still enjoys the small community feel.
6: Everybody knows everybody, and it's just really nice, you know. My neighbors, we're all on 18th Street, we're all a really close-knit group. We help each other, we look after each other, and it's just really good.
5: Amir Shaw, City News, Calgary.
1: It's not going to cost you an arm or a leg if you want to get last-minute tickets to the next few FIFA matches at BC Place.
7: Canada's emphatic 6-0 win over Qatar Thursday has sent a wave of national pride through the entire country. And for those who want a seat to witness that excitement at BC Place, well, it just got a lot more expensive.
8: It doesn't get any bigger than this. In one word, it's complete pandemonium.
7: Local ticket reseller Kingsley Bailey says demand for Canada's upcoming match against Switzerland jumped dramatically as the rout unfolded.
8: As soon as they won that game, actually halfway through the match, at hydration time, the ticket prices just went up 25% right off the bat.
7: Bailey says interest has continued to climb since the final whistle, with fans rushing to secure seats at BC Place.
8: For Switzerland, it's through the roof.
9: In Vancouver, Joe Sadowski, City News.
1: A good use of police resources, that's for sure. An Edmonton man is facing fines for dancing in public.
10: Imagine you just want to dance in the public and spread joy, but end up getting fined by the police. Well, that's what happens to a 21-year-old man in Sherwood Park, east of Edmonton.
11: Caden Skelton.

0: A Sherwood Park dancer who performs at the intersection of Baseline Road and Sherwood Drive. He has been dancing for 3 years after suffering from brain injury. He says it is his way to bring positive energy to the community.
1: I was helping people get through their days, helping people with their struggles. I've helped people through postpartum depression.
0: But that is no longer the case for Skelton after receiving a ticket from Strathcona RCMP on Monday. Police say they had received multiple concerns about an individual dancing at a busy intersection concerning public safety.
2: I was really shocked and sad and mad that they had done that. And just the amount as well was pretty outrageous.
0: Caden says he will fight the ticket and hoping to get back to dancing in the future. Lee Cruzat, City News, Sherwood Park.
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7: 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I'm Ben Bugera. Watch out for lane closures on the Queensboro Bridge overnight. There's going to be road work happening in both directions. That wraps up at about 9 a.m. on Sunday morning. Should also watch out for some work going on Lougheed Highway just before the Pitt River Bridge. That's causing some delays throughout the day, but shouldn't be too bad for you in the overnight hours, but just right before the Pitt River at about Shirling. So watch for that if you're heading towards the Pitt River Bridge. Also, the Broadway Subway Project rotating lane closures throughout that stretch between Arbutus and Commercial Drive. So just watch out through that stretch. Watch your speed limits. Taking a look at the weather, it's up to a high of 23 degrees for your Sunday. Mainly sunny skies for Monday. 25 degrees in sunny skies. For Tuesday, a mix of sun and cloud and a high of 25. And for Wednesday, a mix of sun and cloud and 23.
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3: Good morning. I'm Ridley Wilson. Here's what's making news right now. U.S. and Iranian negotiators arrived in Switzerland Friday for high-stakes talks aimed at turning a temporary agreement into a lasting deal, despite new tensions over fighting in Lebanon. The wildfire near the town of Lytton continues to rage. It's sextupled in size from Friday night, and residents are on alert or have already evacuated. And after sports, we're hearing how a parade went down in Sundry after some contention because of the separation referendum. From Sportsnet Radio, here's Luke Shields.
7: The FIFA World Cup rolled on Saturday as Germany scores in added time to take down Ivory Coast 2-1. The Netherlands 5-1 winners over Sweden, and Ecuador and Curaçao play to a scoreless draw in Kansas City. Canada off until Wednesday when they try to win Group B against Switzerland in Vancouver. On the diamond, the Blue Jays bounced back in a big way on Saturday in Game 2 of their three-game set with the Cubs in Chicago. The Jays went down 5-0 before scoring three runs in the 7th and five more in the 8th, thanks in part to a Kazuma Okamoto three-run long ball as the Jays beat the Cubs 8-6. They'll go for the series win on Sunday with Dylan Cease getting the start on the mound. Meanwhile, the Seattle Mariners dropped the game and the series at home to the Boston Red Sox. The M's scored first courtesy of a Josh Naylor RBI single, but that's all the offense they could muster up, and the Bo Sox scored two in the 4th and three more in the 6th en route to the 5-1 win. The Mariners will try to avoid the sweep on Sunday, and the Vancouver Canadiens winning streak snapped at 2 on the road against Spokane as they get walked off in extra innings. 9-8 Spokane, the final in 10 innings. On the hardwood of the CEBL, the Vancouver Bandits welcome to the Brampton Honey Badgers to town. Vancouver wins it 102-81. And in golf, round 3 of the U.S. Open is history from Shinnecock Hills Golf Club in New York. Wyndham Clark leads by 6 shots. He's at 7 under par. Corey Connors, the top Canadian, he's tied for 13th at 2 over. Sports at 15 and 45, past every hour or any time at sportsnet.ca.
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3: 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Let's begin in Alberta, where thousands of people flipped pancakes and hosted a parade, but not your typical parade, perhaps.
29: We're talking to Phoenix Phillips, City News reporter. He is out on the road. And what are you doing today, Phoenix?
30: Yeah, you know, when you say you're out on the road, it's kind of an interesting situation here, Nadia, because it started in Olds, where a gathering of people from Red Deer and Calgary came together, and they're on their way here to Sundry, where we are right now. I had a chance to talk to a number of the people here who are gathered, as you can hear the music in the background, to enjoy community spirit. But this is where they would normally enjoy a parade, which has been canceled because organizers were concerned because of harassments and threats to their volunteers about a particular float that was not going to be allowed in the parade. So they decided to cancel it. Here we are, fast forward to today, which moments away, there is going to be what they're calling a cruise. Alberta's separatist group has come together, and that's what they're going to do. They're going to cruise through the streets of Sundry. The reaction from folks is one of two things. One, they're saying, look, we understand free speech, but two, we also understand that we want a parade for the kids. Is this appropriate? Right now, a lot of them are just mixed, but it's about to happen, Nadia, and the reaction is what we're anticipating right now. We'll let you know more as time goes on.
3: The parade went through town and there were no issues, no concerns, but to note, there were Canadian Alberta and Alberta separatist flags being flown. A cafe on Vancouver's Commercial Drive, which advertised itself as Indigenous-owned and operated, is facing backlash.
31: They have no business serving anything Indigenous, period.
32: Inez Cook, owner of Salmon and Bannock, says she was excited when she saw the posters online featuring items like bannock and ice cream bars made with Indigenous fruits.
31: So there's a local Facebook group for Indigenous foods, and I asked community, does anybody know who's behind this, who owns this? I was excited because I love celebrating Indigenous businesses. And nobody knew anything. It was just crickets.
32: She decided to check it out herself, and what she saw was far from what was advertised.
31: Everything was literally rotten, moldy, freezer burnt, absolutely deplorable. You wouldn't feed it to anybody. And I actually lifted it up and I showed him and I said, would you be happy if you paid for this?
32: City News reached out to Indigenous Kitchen but did not get a response. Cecilia Hua, City News, Vancouver.
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0: Hey, babe, did you see the house I just sent you?
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7: 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I'm Ben Bugera. Taking a look along Highway 1 through the valley, there are cones and roadwork projects going on in both Langley and Abbotsford. Taking a look at the one in Langley first, you should watch your speed between Glover Road and 264th. There are cones in both directions and some variable speed limits through that stretch for the highway widening project, as well as Abbotsford, as they're doing work on the Mount Lehman overpass. Watch your speed through that stretch if you're going in both directions. If you're on the Queensborough Bridge, watch, there is some overnight work that is going on until 9 a.m. If you're on Broadway, the subway construction project has lane closures in various areas, especially at Arbutus Street. Broadway is down to one lane in each direction between Arbutus and Burrard. For your weather forecast, it's up to a high of 23 degrees on Sunday with mainly sunny skies. Sunny skies and 25 degrees on Monday, and a mix of sun and cloud and 25 degrees on Tuesday.
5: You're listening to News Radio. Let's begin internationally, where Russia has launched attacks on apartment buildings in two major Ukrainian cities, killing multiple people.
6: A woman is carried out of a damaged residential building in Ukraine's Kharkiv region. She's covered in debris and shaking, but still alive, unlike her neighbor, who's taken away from the scene in a body bag. Russia launched an air assault on the city early Saturday morning. According to state emergency personnel, one person was killed and nine were injured, including two children.
15: I didn't even have time to open the door. I heard the air raid siren, then a click, and everything started crumbling on my head.
18: I got dressed, went outside, and saw such a massive pile of rubble, the house was completely destroyed.
6: One woman describes finding her son with his leg completely torn off by the force of the blast. She cries, surrounded by rubble that was once her home. To the south, in Zaporizhia, similar scenes at an apartment complex. Russian glide bombs killed at least four people, according to the regional governor. Officials say there would be nine strikes across the city on Saturday alone.
19: Tonight and in the coming hours, it is especially important to pay close attention to the air raid warnings. The Russians have prepared for a massive attack. Please take care of yourselves.
6: Ukrainian President Volodymyr Zelensky issuing a warning Saturday while also touting the success of his army in their latest mission, striking a Russian oil refinery.
19: More than 2,000 kilometers from our state border. This is effective.
6: The refinery was located in Russia's Tumen region. Earlier this week, Ukraine hit a separate refinery in Moscow. This footage shows the force of the blast sending the lid of the facility soaring into the air above a thick plume of black smoke. The refinery, which supplies energy to Moscow, has now been rendered inoperable.
21: Zelensky says Kyiv's improving drone capabilities are shifting the war's momentum in Ukraine's favor, providing a new driving force for Moscow to agree to a peace deal. Russia is the world's third largest oil producer and a major oil fuel exporter. It's already starting to feel the effects of the ramped up Ukrainian attacks. The country is set to begin importing fuel by sea at the end of the month as a way to manage a gasoline shortage. Carling Donahue, City News.
5: Finding a place to rent is difficult in many Canadian cities, including Montreal. It's even more challenging if you have a disability.
23: Marie Zoubin knows that way too well.
8: Aubin enters her one-bedroom apartment through the garage door. Paraplegic, she shares the small space with her son and has spent 4 years searching for housing that is both accessible and affordable. In 2 days, I visited three places, three ground floor units that could have worked for me. I'm looking in Laval, Montreal, Longueuil, but as soon as they see the word wheelchair, it's radio silence. Landlords just stop responding. After more than 24 years, Logement HAN now has over 400 units across the eastern townships, something that would bring a lot of relief to someone like Aubin. In her small bathroom, even something as simple as taking a shower can be painful, strain that's led to repeated injuries and hospital visits. All those repeated transfers have taken a toll. Right now, I have a torn bicep tendon. In 2023, two tendons in my shoulder were completely torn. I had surgery. And now there are more tears in my right shoulder. According to Quebec data, about 24% of women age 15 and over were living with a disability in 2022, compared to 18% of men. But accessible housing remains extremely limited. Joanie Bouffard, City News, Laval.
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14: I'm Tim Demopoulos. As Chinese automakers prepare for entry into the Canadian market, many consumers are hoping the new competition will bring more affordable electric vehicle options. But as David Underkoffler, head of insights at Car Gurus Canada, explains, Canadians shouldn't expect a wave of low-cost vehicles to arrive overnight.
17: So I think what's important to remember here is that this is going to take a little bit of time. This is not going to flood the Canadian market with very cheap Chinese EVs. I think what you're going to see initially are... and what you're already starting to see are the EVs that were already in the Canadian market see their prices drop, right? Tesla, price of the Model 3 in the Canadian market dropped considerably because they were able to bring them in from China rather than import them from elsewhere. It's going to be the existing models and maybe slightly more expensive models that come into the Canadian market first.
14: And Canadians should be on the lookout for higher ownership costs when it comes to Chinese EVs.
17: It is expected that these Chinese EVs are going to be more expensive to insure. They are sort of an unproven entity. Repairing them, maintaining them, likely faces higher costs there. Don't just look at sticker price versus sticker price, because remember, these Chinese EVs, while maybe they're less expensive, they are not eligible for the federal tax rebate in Canada. And then it's things like resale value. Again, sort of an unproven area for these Chinese EVs. If you're looking at kind of total cost of ownership, once you go to sell these in a few years, you may see some price differences there.
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5: Good morning. I'm Ridley Wilson. Here's what's making news right now. High-level negotiations between the U.S. and Iran are underway in Switzerland this morning as they both face a 60-day deadline to get everything settled. The BC village of Lytton continues to be menaced by a wildfire. It's grown six times its size since it was first discovered on Friday night and at 42 after.
2: A new report from the Fraser Institute says Canadian taxpayers are the ones covering interest on federal and provincial debt, and the time to address it is now.
3: We'll recap the Saturday slate at the FIFA World Cup. The Blue Jays beat the Cubs, while the Mariners and Vancouver Canadiens each with losses, and the latest from the U.S. Open. Sports at 45.
5: All that and more for you in 60 seconds.
7: You're listening to 1130 News Radio from the Rogers Xfinity Internet Traffic Center. I'm Ben Bugera. Watch out for lane closures on the Queensboro Bridge overnight. There's going to be road work happening in both directions. That wraps up at about 9 a.m. on Sunday morning. Should also watch out for some work going on Lougheed Highway just before the Pitt River Bridge. That's causing some delays throughout the day, but shouldn't be too bad for you in the overnight hours, but just right before the Pitt River at about Sherling. So watch for that if you're heading towards the Pitt River Bridge. Also, the Broadway Subway Project, rotating lane closures throughout that stretch between Arbutus and Commercial Drive. So just watch out through that stretch. Watch your speed limits. Taking a look at the weather, it's up to a high of 23 degrees for your Sunday. Mainly sunny skies for Monday. 25 degrees and sunny skies. For Tuesday, a mix of sun and cloud and a high of 25. And for Wednesday, a mix of sun and cloud and 23.
5: Let's begin internationally. U.S. and Iranian officials are beginning a new round of talks in Switzerland as both sides try to build on a temporary agreement aimed at easing regional tensions. The discussions come amid a dispute over the Strait of Hormuz after Iran claimed that it had shut the waterway, while American officials insist shipping continues uninterrupted.
16: U.S. President Donald Trump has warned that the U.S. could impose tolls on vessels using the route if a permanent agreement is not reached within 60 days. Negotiators, along with mediators from Pakistan and Qatar, are expected to tackle issues including Iran's nuclear program and access to frozen assets. Israel is responding to the allegations. They are the reason why the Strait of Hormuz was closed by striking southern Lebanon. Here's ABC's Britt Clinette.
23: Israel says it targeted Hezbollah positions in response to incoming fire, while Hezbollah accuses Israel of striking first. So you can see here both sides showing a lack of restraint and really testing this agreement to the fullest.
16: What Iran is getting out of this peace deal is quite contentious, even among Republicans. ABC News contributor and former senior Pentagon official Mick Mulroy says the Iranians are perceived to be major winners in the peace agreement.
24: The Iranians clearly think that they have the upper hand.
16: Among the immediate and most impactful provisions, the U.S. will lift its naval blockade on Iranian ports, while Iran will use its best efforts to reopen the Strait of Hormuz without tolls for 60 days only. The deal gives Iran access to $300 billion in private funds towards investments in Iran, including the rebuilding of its infrastructure. I'm Renee Bernard.
5: Back in Canada, an out-of-control wildfire continues to grow south of Lytton, a town that was wiped out by a wildfire almost exactly 5 years ago. Our Jim Benny reports the 600-hectare Saw Creek wildfire has triggered evacuations and alerts.
25: Shay Stearns with the BC Wildfire Service says the fire is mainly driven by hot and dry conditions.
26: Those hot and dry conditions are still present. While temperatures today will be a few degrees cooler than what we saw yesterday, with just how dry the fuels are and if there is prominent wind, there's still the potential for increased fire activity throughout the day.
25: About 50 properties in the village are under evacuation orders, while 200 are on alert. Ground crews and helicopters are working to protect structures in the area. There's no word of any damage as of yet. People getting out of their properties have been asked to gather their family and friends and only take critical items with them. We've reached out to village officials for comment, but they're offering nothing. This wildfire has also shut down Highway 1 between Boston Bar and Ashcroft, with no timeline on when it will reopen. I'm Jim Benny.
5: On Vancouver Island, an attack outside of a mosque. It happened to a Victoria mom inside of his car. Canada's culture minister is condemning it. According to the National Council of Canadian Muslims, the man was inside his car after prayers when someone forced his car door open. The imam was then assaulted and told to, quote, go back to his country. Culture Minister Mark Miller has posted a response on social media saying the attack is appalling and vile. The Council of Muslims claims someone has been arrested, although Victoria police have yet to provide a statement. In Calgary, police say a cyclist is dead after a vehicle struck them On Saturday afternoon, the incident happened in the city's northeast, leaving the biker dead. Officers say the cyclist and vehicle were both northbound on Center Street between 19th and 21st Avenues when the deadly incident happened. The cyclist died on scene. The driver of the vehicle is receiving medical treatment. No details yet on the cause of the crash or if charges are being sought. Leaving behind your home for a new country can be confusing and stressful. On World Refugee Day, our Jack Rabb visited the Immigrant Services Society of BC, stationed in Vancouver, to hear about how they're making the landing softer.
0: The Welcome Center offers a transitional housing to folks who have just arrived, as well as a wraparound suite of services to help them get settled.
4: We have on-site, we have a primary health care clinic, we have a trauma treatment center, Van City helps facilitate opening of bank accounts, English language classes, first language supports, employment supports.
0: But with recent changes to Canada's immigration policies and directives for departments to cut budgets, ISS of BC has been forced to curtail some of its programs. It's a trend the nonprofit hopes is reversed due to the contributions that refugees make to our country.
4: And that, translates to our healthcare system, construction, all aspects of Canadian society. Even here as we celebrate as a host city for FIFA World Cup, you look at the Canadian team. Who's the captain? A former refugee from Liberia.
0: But for those helping refugees start over in Canada, success isn't just about finding work. It's about finding a place to belong. Jack Rabb, City News, Vancouver.
5: Despite the politically charged times, Calgarians were encouraged to get to know their community on Saturday as part of Neighbor Day.
6: While Calgarians across the city are coming together, it is during a politically charged and divisive time in Alberta, with the fall referendum and separation question looming.
8: There's a lot of anxiety over the future of the country, the local economy and whatnot, which means that coming together as neighbors, especially at the local level here in the neighborhood, matters now more than ever. At the end of the day, we're all Canadians, we're all Albertans, we're all Calgarians, and what brings us together is so much better than what divides us.
6: This family says communication and education about the issues on the ballot and their impact is what's needed.
15: We don't want to be in a situation where, like with Brexit, they're Googling after the decision is made, what does Brexit mean? Like,
18: yeah.
15: I want people to know before they get into it, so.
18: And it's important to ensure that everyone puts their vote in, because I think what happened with Brexit is, people thought, oh, this won't happen, and didn't go out and vote, and so then it happened. So everyone needs to get their say in, no matter what they think.
6: Amir Shaw, City News, Calgary.
5: Getting tickets to any sporting event usually costs a pretty penny. However, as our Joe Sadowski is hearing from Kingsley Bailey, who's in charge of Vancouver ticket services, the FIFA matches are now costing quite a bit more.
19: But how much will it cost for a single seat? Tickets for Wednesday's match are available, but at a wide price range. As of Saturday, the cheapest ticket on FIFA's resale website is about $1,300, while one ambitious ticket holder is selling one seat in the nosebleeds for nearly $900,000. And for many supporters, the lofty price tag isn't standing in the way. Bailey says fans are willing to pay a premium for the chance to be part of what he says will be a historic moment for Canada soccer.
21: You want to witness history? Go to Canada, Switzerland, because you are going to see Canada qualify at the top of their group by the end of that game.
28: In Vancouver, Joe Sadowski, City News.
5: An Edmonton man is facing fines for, as he says, trying to spread positivity after he'd been injured. Our Leo Quizzat is hearing from a dancer and his family.
29: Police say they've engaged with Skelton multiple times and asked him to relocate, but the behavior continued, resulting in charges and enforcement action.
30: If I continue to do this, I will be given a ticket or arrested.
29: Family member of Caden saddened about the news that he will no longer see him perform.
31: I haven't seen him out there at all, and it's just sad seeing him as well. I know he was very hurt.
32: It's for him, his own mental health, but it's also for the other people. And I've heard some of the stories that how he's touched people's lives.
29: The news quickly spread on social media, resulting in community support for Caden, including a public dance gathering organized for Sunday evening. Caden and his family are grateful for the support.
31: It's really nice to see everyone you know, I'd say a big chunk of Sherwood Park really standing behind him.
32: Just that there's no words to share that how good it makes me feel and that so many people support him. It means so much.
30: I'm grateful, though, that the community is backing me.
29: Kaden says he will fight the ticket and hoping to get back to dancing in the future. Lee Cruz, City News, Sherwood Park.
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7: 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I'm Ben Bugera. Taking a look along Highway 1 through the valley, there are cones in roadwork projects going on in both Langley and Abbotsford. Taking a look at the one in Langley first, you should watch your speed between Glover Road and 264th. There are cones in both directions and some variable speed limits through that stretch for the highway widening project, as well in Abbotsford as they're doing work on the Mount Lehman overpass. Watch your speed through that stretch if you're going in both directions. If you're on the Queensborough Bridge, watch, there is some overnight work that is going on until 9 a.m. If you're on Broadway, the subway construction project has lane closures in various areas, especially at Arbutus Street. Broadway is down to one lane in each direction between Arbutus and Burrard. For your weather forecast, it's up to a high of 23 degrees on Sunday with mainly sunny skies. Sunny skies and 25 degrees on Monday, and a mix of sun and cloud and 25 degrees on Tuesday.
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5: 12:42 in Vancouver and 1:42 in Calgary. A new study from the Fraser Institute says Canadian taxpayers are on the hook to cover higher interest costs tied to government spending.
10: Jake Fuss is the director of fiscal studies at the Fraser Institute and explains what they're looking at.
11: Something called net debt. So this is essentially all of the liabilities or the amount of debt that the governments, both provincial and federal, have on the books. And they subtract out their financial assets, which are some things that they can use to pay down a portion of that debt in theory. And ultimately, you know, these numbers are tracked over time in government budgets. Ultimately, one consequence that comes from governments borrowing money is you then have to pay interest on that debt. So you're ultimately, you know, raising those costs over time if you continue to borrow more money.
10: They crunch the numbers and say Canadian taxpayers will be paying anywhere between $1,800 to $3,400 each just to cover that interest. However, it depends on the province, with the study suggesting most Western provinces have lower debt compared to those on the other side of the country. Fuss adds the time to address this is now. I'm Mike Gazzola.
5: 60 seconds. Got your top stories in sports.
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5: Good morning, I'm Ridley Wilson. Here's what's making news right now. U.S. and Iranian officials beginning a new round of talks in Switzerland as both sides try to build on a temporary agreement aimed at easing regional tensions. An attack on an Islamic leader in Victoria's drawn scorn from Canada's culture minister. One person since been arrested after a man was attacked outside a mosque in his car. And after sports, we're hearing how a parade went down in Sundry after it came into contention because of the separation referendum. Time for sports from Sportsnet Radio. 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
0: The FIFA World Cup continued on Saturday with no shortage of action. Germany with a dramatic 2-1 win over Ivory Coast in Toronto. The Dutch dominate Sweden 5-1, while Ecuador and Curaçao ends in a scoreless draw. Canada's next action is on Wednesday when they battle Switzerland in Vancouver with a chance to win their group. On the diamond, the Blue Jays hang a 3-spot on the board in the 7th before tacking on 5 more in the 8th for a dramatic come-from-behind win over the Chicago Cubs at historic Wrigley Field. 8-6 Jays the final. They hand the ball to Dylan Cease in search of the series win on Sunday. Elsewhere, the Seattle Mariners dropped their second straight in the middle game of their 3-game home set with the Red Sox at T-Mobile Park. Josh Naylor's RBI single was all for the Seattle scoring as the Red Sox win at 5-1. The M's turn to Logan Gilbert as they look to avoid the sweep on Sunday. As for the Vancouver Canadiens, they fall just short of a third straight win in Spokane against the Indians as Spokane gets a walk-off 2-run long ball from Jack O'Dowd en route to the 9-8 win in 10 innings. The Seas go for the series split on Sunday. In hoops, the Vancouver Bandits played host to the Brampton Honey Badgers in CEBL action. 102-81 Vancouver, the final. And on the Lynx, moving day in the books at Shinnecock Hills as the U.S. Open continued with round 3 action on Saturday. Wyndham Clark, the leader at 7 under par. Corey Connors is the top Canuck. He's tied for 13th at 2 over. Sports at 15 and 45, past every hour or anytime at sportsnet.ca.
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5: You're listening to News Radio beginning in Alberta. A procession in the town of Sundry on a Saturday morning. Our Phoenix Phillips was there.
15: There's a pancake group gathering. There's music playing. There must be at least 1,000 people here that have gathered on Main Street in Sundry. In terms of the floats, when we left Olds, there was easily about 150, I don't want to call them floats, they were trucks and cars all adorned with flags. But as we made our way into Sundry, even more people were lined up to join it. So we're about to find out just how many, but I anticipate at least about 100 vehicles with Alberta separatist flags will be rolling through the streets of Sundry momentarily.
5: And roll through they did with no issues. Among the flags waved, the Canadian, Alberta, and separatist flags. You'd think a place named Indigenous Kitchen would be owned by someone Indigenous, but that is apparently not the case. The cafe on Vancouver's Commercial Drive is getting flamed by the local Indigenous community for false advertising.
16: In an update, the cafe clarified that they're not actually Indigenous owned, but are proud to work with Indigenous food creators.
18: With all the tourists flocking to Vancouver for the FIFA World Cup, Cook says it's extra damaging to Indigenous businesses for someone to misrepresent their cuisine and culture.
19: Like, we only have one shot. And so this guy trying to make money off National Indigenous History Month, as well as FIFA, trying to do a quick cash grab against our culture using subpar products, like disgusting, completely insulting.
16: As of Friday, Indigenous Kitchen, which also runs under several other names, has a closure order from Vancouver Coastal Health on its door, pointing to unsanitary conditions.
19: Hopefully, if he does reopen, he reopens under a different gig. Just leave us out of it.
16: City News reached out to Indigenous Kitchen, but did not get a response. Cecilia Hua, City News, Vancouver.
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7: 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I'm Ben Bugera. Watch out for lane closures on the Queensboro Bridge overnight. There's going to be road work happening in both directions. That wraps up at about 9 a.m. on Sunday morning. Should also watch out for some work going on Lougheed Highway just before the Pitt River Bridge. That's causing some delays throughout the day, but shouldn't be too bad for you in the overnight hours, but just right before the Pitt River at about Sherling. So watch for that if you're heading towards the Pitt River Bridge. Also, the Broadway Subway Project rotating lane closures throughout that stretch between Arbutus and Commercial Drive. So just watch out through that stretch. Watch your speed limits. Taking a look at the weather, it's up to a high of 23 degrees for your Sunday. Mainly sunny skies for Monday. 25 degrees and sunny skies. For Tuesday, a mix of sun and cloud and a high of 25. And for Wednesday, a mix of sun and cloud and 23.
5: You're listening to News Radio. Let's begin internationally, where Russia has launched attacks on apartment buildings in two major Ukrainian cities, killing multiple people.
22: A woman is carried out of a damaged residential building in Ukraine's Kharkiv region. She's covered in debris and shaking, but still alive, unlike her neighbor, who's taken away from the scene in a body bag. Russia launched an air assault on the city early Saturday morning. According to state emergency personnel, one person was killed and nine were injured, including two children.
23: I didn't even have time to open the door. I heard the air raid siren, then a click, and everything started crumbling on my head.
24: I got dressed, went outside and saw such a massive pile of rubble, the house was completely destroyed.
22: One woman describes finding her son with his leg completely torn off by the force of the blast. She cries, surrounded by rubble that was once her home. To the south, in Zaporizhia, similar scenes at an apartment complex. Russian glide bombs killed at least four people, according to the regional governor. Officials say there would be nine strikes across the city on Saturday alone.
25: Tonight and in the coming hours, it is especially important to pay close attention to the air raid warnings. The Russians have prepared for a massive attack. Please take care of yourselves.
22: Ukrainian President Volodymyr Zelensky issuing a warning Saturday while also touting the success of his army in their latest mission, striking a Russian oil refinery.
25: More than 2,000 kilometers from our state border. This is effective.
22: The refinery was located in Russia's Tumen region. Earlier this week, Ukraine hit a separate refinery in Moscow. This footage shows the force of the blast sending the lid of the facility soaring into the air above a thick plume of black smoke. The refinery, which supplies energy to Moscow, has now been rendered inoperable.
26: Zelensky says Kyiv's improving drone capabilities are shifting the war's momentum in Ukraine's favor, providing a new driving force for Moscow to agree to a peace deal. Russia is the world's third largest oil producer and a major oil fuel exporter. It's already starting to feel the effects of the ramped up Ukrainian attacks. The country is set to begin importing fuel by sea at the end of the month as a way to manage a gasoline shortage. Carling Donahue, City News.
5: Finding a place to rent is difficult in many Canadian cities, including Montreal. It's even more challenging if you have a disability.
28: Marie Zoubin knows that way too well.
10: Aubin enters her one-bedroom apartment through the garage door. Paraplegic, she shares the small space with her son, and I spent 4 years searching for housing that is both accessible and affordable. In 2 days, I visited three places, three ground floor units that could have worked for me. I'm looking in Laval, Montreal, Longueuil, but as soon as they see the word wheelchair, it's radio silence. Landlords just stop responding. After more than 24 years, Logement HAN now has over 400 units across the eastern townships, something that would bring a lot of relief to someone like Aubin. In her small bathroom, even something as simple as taking a shower can be painful, strain that's led to repeated injuries and hospital visits. All those repeated transfers have taken a toll. Right now, I have a torn bicep tendon. In 2023, two tendons in my shoulder were completely torn. I had surgery. And now there are more tears in my right shoulder. According to Quebec data, about 24% of women age 15 and over were living with a disability in 2022, compared to 18% of men. But accessible housing remains extremely limited. Joanie Bouffard, City News, Laval.
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14: I'm Tim Demopoulos. As Chinese automakers prepare for entry into the Canadian market, many consumers are hoping the new competition will bring more affordable electric vehicle options. But as David Underkoffler, head of insights at Car Gurus Canada, explains, Canadians shouldn't expect a wave of low-cost vehicles to arrive overnight.
17: So I think what's important to remember here is that this is going to take a little bit of time. This is not going to flood the Canadian market with very cheap Chinese EVs. I think what you're going to see initially are, and what you're already starting to see, are the EVs that were already in the Canadian market see their prices drop, right? Tesla, price of the Model 3 in the Canadian market dropped considerably because they were able to bring them in from China rather than import them from elsewhere. It's going to be the existing models and maybe slightly more expensive models that come into the Canadian market first.
14: And Canadians should be on the lookout for higher ownership costs when it comes to Chinese EVs.
17: It is expected that these Chinese EVs are going to be more expensive to insure. They are sort of an unproven entity. Repairing them, maintaining them, likely faces higher costs there. Don't just look at sticker price versus sticker price, because remember, these Chinese EVs, while maybe they're less expensive, they are not eligible for the federal tax rebate in Canada. And then it's things like resale value. Again, sort of an unproven area for these Chinese EVs. If you're looking at kind of total cost of ownership, once you go to sell these in a few years, you may see some price differences there.
14: With your weekend business report, I'm Tim Demopoulos.
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5: Good morning. I'm Ruthie Wilson. Here's what's making news right now. A 60-day deadline hovering over the U.S. and Iran this morning as both try to transform their temporary peace deal into a lasting accord. The wildfire first discovered Friday night in Lydon has now grown by 6 times. Residents are evacuating or getting ready to do so. And at 12 after...
0: The Fraser Institute says the time is now to talk about federal and provincial debt and how Canadian taxpayers are the ones who have to pay interest on that.
2: We recap day 10 of the FIFA World Cup. Lots of Saturday baseball action, and Wyndham Clark takes a big lead in the final round of the U.S. Open. Sports at 15.
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7: 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I'm Ben Bugera. Taking a look along Highway 1 through the valley, there are cones in roadwork projects going on in both Langley and Abbotsford. Taking a look at the one in Langley first, you should watch your speed between Glover Road and 264th. There are cones in both directions and some variable speed limits through that stretch for the highway widening project, as well in Abbotsford as they're doing work on the Mount Lehman overpass. Watch your speed through that stretch if you're going in both directions. If you're on the Queensborough Bridge, watch, there is some overnight work that is going on until 9 a.m. If you're on Broadway, the subway construction project has lane closures in various areas, especially at Arbutus Street. Broadway is down to one lane in each direction between Arbutus and Burrard. For your weather forecast, it's up to a high of 23 degrees on Sunday with mainly sunny skies. Sunny skies and 25 degrees on Monday, and a mix of sun and cloud and 25 degrees on Tuesday.
5: Let's start off internationally. U.S. Vice President J.D. Vance has arrived in Switzerland to continue talks with Iranian officials. It comes as Iran says it has shut down the Strait of Hormuz because of Israel's strike on Lebanon, as our Renee Bernard hears.
4: Vice President J.D. Vance joining President Trump's envoys Steve Witkoff and Jared Kushner for the next round of talks.
6: I think we're hopefully making progress on the nuclear issue, make progress on the Lebanon ceasefire issue.
4: The deal gives both sides 60 days to reach a final agreement.
8: The Iranians clearly think that they have the upper hand.
4: I spoke to ABC News contributor Mick Mulroy.
8: They're getting most of the benefits that we never thought that we would concede to by any administration.
15: Selena Wang, ABC News, the White House.
16: What Iran is getting out of this peace deal is quite contentious, even among Republicans. ABC's Allison Kosick has that angle.
18: As part of the agreement, Iran can sell its oil on the global market for the first time in decades. The U.S. also pledges to work to unfreeze some $24 billion in Iranian assets. All this before Iran makes any commitments to destroy its nuclear stockpile.
16: The deal will also see U.S. lifting its naval blockade on Iranian ports, while Iran will use its best efforts to reopen the Strait of Hormuz without tolls for 60 days only. The deal gives Iran access to $300 billion in private funds towards investments in Iran, including the rebuilding of its infrastructure. I'm Renee Bernard.
5: Back in Canada, specifically BC, wildfire crews are trying to get a handle on the out-of-control wildfire south of Lytton, which has forced a number of people from their homes almost exactly 5 years after a wildfire obliterated the town. Our Jim Benny reports the BC Wildfire Service says it's now 600 hectares in size, larger than Stanley Park.
19: Here's Fire Information Officer Shay Stern.
29: We do have 130 BC Wildfire Service firefighters who are assigned, and some of those firefighters did work overnight, as well as the Lytton Fire and Rescue Fire Department was also involved in the response.
19: The Thompson-Nicola Regional District has issued an evacuation order for just under 50 properties in the village, including east of Highway 1. Nearly 200 others are under an evacuation alert. The BC Wildfire Service says its crews are using helicopters to try to douse the blaze, now listed as the province's first wildfire of note. They say the fire may become more volatile as temperatures increase. Was it started by a cigarette or a campfire? All we're being told is it is likely human-caused. Meanwhile, Highway 1 remains shut down in both directions between Boston Bar and Ashcroft. I'm Jim Benny.
5: In Victoria, the National Council of Canadian Muslims says someone has been arrested following an attack on an imam outside of his mosque. The organization says the assault happened while the imam was in his car leaving the mosque after leading prayers. According to the organization's account, someone opened the imam's door, assaulted him while telling him to return to his home country. Federal Culture Minister Mark Miller said that the assault is appalling and vile, and that such violence and Islamophobia have no place in Canada. According to Statistics Canada, 211 anti-Muslim hate crimes were reported to police in 2023, an over 100% jump compared to the previous year. Calgary police were called to Tompkins Park just after 5 p.m. on Saturday and arrived on scene for some kind of death. The park, including 16th Avenue between 7th and 8th Street, were closed off because of this. The investigation's still ongoing. No further details are available, but we'll keep you up to date as we learn more. Protesters in New Delhi, India, are demanding the resignation of India's education minister.
3: Supporters of India's new viral cockroach Janta Party banged steel plates with spoons, demanding the resignation of the education minister over allegations of

0: starting to pay off. The massive and payable debt that I feel I owe to this country, to this system, and to the people that helped make us thrive.
1: Dashus Richardson's story started with civil war in Liberia, but it's taken him to a similar place as Ibrahim, giving back to the community that welcomed him with a nonprofit he founded to help bring soccer to underprivileged kids.
2: So with the war, that comes with trauma, you know, anxiety, and a lot of, like I said, a lot of things. So I don't want any young person to go through a similar thing. I want to be that peer mentor who can be there. You know, you can reach out to whenever just to guide you and keep you on the right track.
1: Saturday is World Refugee Day, and amid a rise in anti-immigrant rhetoric in recent years, Richardson has a simple message.
2: Refugees are not brethren. Refugees are people who are also human, who also wants to see the best for everyone.
1: In Vancouver, Jack Rabb, City News.
3: Are you waiting until the last minute to get tickets to Wednesday's FIFA match in Vancouver? Arjo Sadowski perused the official resale website with Kingsley Bailey, the manager of Vancouver Ticket Services, and found the cheapest seat was going for over $1,000 as everyone hopes to snag a spot.
4: The excitement isn't limited to local fans. Bailey says tourists from around the world have come through his door, all hoping to be inside a BC place for Canada's World Cup journey.
5: And you didn't even realize there's a soccer game on you. Now you might want to go, don't you?
6: Oh, so bad.
4: Bailey believes the scale of interest now surpasses anything the city saw during the 2010 Winter Olympics.
5: There's no comparison. The 2010 was a precursor to what's happening today. You cannot even compare.
7: So this is bigger.
5: Oh, completely.
4: With Canada capturing the attention of the soccer world, the demand for seats at BC Place shows no signs of slowing down. And as the men's national team continues its historic World Cup run, fans are hoping to secure their place in what could become a defining chapter in Canadian sports history. Joe Sadowski, City News, Vancouver.
3: After taking a nasty hit in Canada's match against Qatar, a player is officially back in the squad, but out for the rest of the FIFA World Cup.
8: And Ismaël Koné is back with his Canadian teammates for the first time since a bad tackle in the second half of Thursday's 6-0 win over Qatar at the World Cup. Canada Soccer released a heartwarming video this morning showing Koné returning to the team hotel after undergoing surgery to repair his broken leg. From the Canadian Press, I'm Don Mitchell.
3: Behind tight security at a hotel in Tijuana, Mexico, Iranian supporters gathering to rally behind their World Cup team as it navigates political tensions and travel challenges. Iran relocated its base from Arizona to Mexico after the outbreak of the war in the Middle East, and several members of its delegation were unable to obtain U.S. visas. Fans who traveled from across North America say their goal is to boost the players' morale and separate their support from the team from broader political disputes. Players have continued to meet with supporters after training, signing autographs and sharing moments with fans ahead of their matchup against Belgium. Day 10 of the FIFA World Cup is in the books after three matches of Saturday action. Our Luke Shields with the recap.
9: The FIFA World Cup rolled on Saturday with three matches on the docket. It all got going in the Lone Star State as Netherlands took on Sweden at Houston Stadium. This one was all Netherlands all the time as they blow out Sweden 5-1. Then the scene shifted to Toronto Stadium where Germany ran with Ivory Coast. Ivory Coast scored first in the 30th minute, but Germany tied it midway through the second half and took the lead with a goal in added time, and they never looked back as the Germans win it 2-1. The nightcap featured Ecuador and Curaçao in Kansas City. This one ended in a scoreless draw. Canada's next action is on Wednesday when they try to win Group B against Switzerland in Vancouver. I'm Luke Shields.
3: 60 seconds of traffic and weather.
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0: 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I'm Ben Bugera. Watch out for lane closures on the Queensboro Bridge overnight. There's going to be road work happening in both directions. That wraps up at about 9 a.m. on Sunday morning. Should also watch out for some work going on Lougheed Highway just before the Pitt River Bridge. That's causing some delays throughout the day, but shouldn't be too bad for you in the overnight hours. But just right before the Pitt River at about Sherling. So watch for that if you're heading towards the Pitt River Bridge. Also, the Broadway Subway Project, rotating lane closures throughout that stretch between Arbutus and Commercial Drive. So just watch out through that stretch. Watch your speed limits. Taking a look at the weather, it's up to a high of 23 degrees for your Sunday. Mainly sunny skies for Monday. 25 degrees and sunny skies. For Tuesday, a mix of sun and cloud and a high of 25. And for Wednesday, a mix of sun and cloud and 23.
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2: 112 in Vancouver, 212 in Calgary. The Fraser Institute is sounding the alarm on government debt, saying Canadian taxpayers are the ones stuck to cover billions of dollars worth of interest.
3: The Fraser Institute is out with a warning, saying interest alone on federal and provincial debt for 2025-26 could hit $94.4 billion. That means Canadian taxpayers need to cover that, and it depends on the province. The Institute says each taxpayer could pay anywhere between $1,800 to $3,400 this year. Jake Fuss, Director of Fiscal Studies at the Fraser Institute, says the time to start talking about it is now, or things will just get worse.
4: It's really important to have the discussion going right now on, you know, the state of provincial and federal finances in the country. And ultimately, this is going to create problems in the future unless we start to deal with these problems sooner rather than later. And one of those consequences is those rising interest costs, and that's money that's going towards, you know, bankers and bondholders. That's not money that's going towards any programs or services that Canadians care about. If we continue down the track that we're going right now, this is going to become a big issue.
3: I'm Mike Gazzola.
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2: Good morning. I'm Ridley Wilson. Here's what's making news right now. U.S. and Iranian officials resuming high-stakes talks in Switzerland, but fresh tensions are creating uncertainty about whether a lasting agreement can be reached. Some kind of death brought Calgary police out to Tompkins Park Saturday afternoon. The investigation is still ongoing. And after sports, we're hearing how a parade went down in Sundry after it came into contention because of some separation talks. Time for sports. From Sportsnet Radio, here's Luke Shields.
9: The FIFA World Cup rolled on Saturday as Germany scores in added time to take down Ivory Coast 2-1. The Netherlands 5-1 winners over Sweden, and Ecuador and Curaçao play to a scoreless draw in Kansas City. Canada off until Wednesday when they try to win Group B against Switzerland in Vancouver. On the diamond, the Blue Jays bounced back in a big way on Saturday in Game 2 of their three-game set with the Cubs in Chicago. The Jays went down 5-0 before scoring three runs in the seventh and five more in the eighth, thanks in part to a Kazuma Okamoto three-run long ball as the Jays beat the Cubs 8-6. They'll go for the series win on Sunday with Dylan Cease getting the start on the mound. Meanwhile, the Seattle Mariners dropped the game and the series at home to the Boston Red Sox. The M's scored first, courtesy of a Josh Naylor RBI single, but that's all the offense they could muster up, and the Bo Sox scored two in the fourth and three more in the sixth en route to the 5-1 win. The Mariners will try to avoid the sweep on Sunday, and the Vancouver Canadiens winning streak snapped at two on the road against Spokane as they get walked off in extra innings. 9-8 Spokane, the final in 10 innings. On the hardwood of the CEBL, the Vancouver Bandits welcome the Brampton Honey Badgers to town. Vancouver wins it 102-81. And in golf, round three of the U.S. Open is history from Shinnecock Hills Golf Club in New York. Wyndham Clark leads by 6 shots. He's at 7 under par. Corey Connors, the top Canadian, he's tied for 13th at 2 over. Sports at 15 and 45, past every hour or anytime at sportsnet.ca.
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2: 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Let's begin in Alberta, where thousands of people flipped pancakes and hosted a parade, but not your typical parade, perhaps.
12: We're talking to Phoenix Phillips, City News reporter. He is out on the road. And what are you doing today, Phoenix?
13: Yeah, you know, when you say you're out on the road, it's kind of an interesting situation here, Nadia, because it started in Olds, where a gathering of people from Red Deer and Calgary came together, and they're on their way here to Sundry, where we are right now. I had a chance to talk to a number of the people here who are gathered, as you can hear the music in the background, to enjoy community spirit. But this is where they would normally enjoy a parade, which has been canceled because organizers were concerned because of harassment and threats to their volunteers about a particular float that was not going to be allowed in the parade. So they decided to cancel it. Here we are, fast forward to today, which moments away, there is going to be what they're calling a cruise. Alberta Separatist Group has come together, and that's what they're going to do. They're going to cruise through the streets of Sundry. The reaction from folks is one of two things. One, they're saying, look, we understand free speech, but two, we also understand that we want a parade for the kids. Is this appropriate? Right now, a lot of them are just mixed, but it's about to happen, Nadia, and the reaction is what we're anticipating right now. We'll let you know more as time goes on.
2: The parade went through town and there were no issues, no concerns, but to note, there were Canadian Alberta and Alberta separatist flags being flown. A cafe on Vancouver's Commercial Drive, which advertised itself as Indigenous owned and operated, is facing backlash.
14: They have no business serving anything Indigenous, period.
15: Inez Cook, owner of Salmon and Bannock, says she was excited when she saw the posters online featuring items like bannock and ice cream bars made with Indigenous fruits.
14: So there's a local Facebook group for Indigenous foods, and I asked community, does anybody know who's behind this, who owns this? I was excited because I love celebrating Indigenous businesses. And nobody knew anything. It was just crickets.
15: She decided to check it out herself, and what she saw was far from what was advertised.
14: Everything was literally rotten, moldy, freezer burnt, absolutely deplorable. You wouldn't feed it to anybody. And I actually lifted it up and I showed him and I said, would you be happy if you paid for this?
15: City News reached out to Indigenous Kitchen but did not get a response. Cecilia Hua, City News, Vancouver.
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0: 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I'm Ben Bugera. Taking a look along Highway 1 through the valley, there are cones in roadwork projects going on in both Langley and Abbotsford. Taking a look at the one in Langley first, you should watch your speed between Glover Road and 264th. There are cones in both directions and some variable speed limits through that stretch for the highway widening project, as well in Abbotsford as they're doing work on the Mount Lehman overpass. Watch your speed through that stretch if you're going in both directions. If you're on the Queensborough Bridge, watch, there is some overnight work that is going on until 9 a.m. If you're on Broadway, the subway construction project has lane closures in various areas, especially at our Arbutus Street. Broadway is down to one lane in each direction between Arbutus and Burrard. For your weather forecast, it's up to a high of 23 degrees on Sunday with mainly sunny skies. Sunny skies and 25 degrees on Monday, and a mix of sun and cloud and 25 degrees on Tuesday.
2: You're listening to News Radio. Let's begin internationally, where Russia has launched attacks on apartment buildings in two major Ukrainian cities, killing multiple people.
19: A woman is carried out of a damaged residential building in Ukraine's Kharkiv region. She's covered in debris and shaking, but still alive, unlike her neighbor, who's taken away from the scene in a body bag. Russia launched an air assault on the city early Saturday morning. According to state emergency personnel, one person was killed and nine were injured, including two children.
20: I didn't even have time to open the door. I heard the air raid siren, then a click, and everything started crumbling on my head.
21: I got dressed, went outside, and saw such a massive pile of rubble, the house was completely destroyed.
19: One woman describes finding her son with his leg completely torn off by the force of the blast. She cries, surrounded by rubble that was once her home. To the south, in Zaporizhia, similar scenes at an apartment complex. Russian glide bombs killed at least four people, according to the regional governor. Officials say there would be nine strikes across the city on Saturday alone.
22: Tonight and in the coming hours, it is especially important to pay close attention to the air raid warnings. The Russians have prepared for a massive attack. Please take care of yourselves.
19: Ukrainian President Volodymyr Zelensky issuing a warning Saturday while also touting the success of his army in their latest mission, striking a Russian oil refinery.
22: More than 2,000 kilometers from our state border. This is effective.
19: The refinery was located in Russia's Tumen region. Earlier this week, Ukraine hit a separate refinery in Moscow. This footage shows the force of the blast sending the lid of the facility soaring into the air above a thick plume of black smoke. The refinery, which supplies energy to Moscow, has now been rendered inoperable.
23: Zelensky says Kyiv's improving drone capabilities are shifting the war's momentum in Ukraine's favor, providing a new driving force for Moscow to agree to a peace deal. Russia is the world's third largest oil producer and a major oil fuel exporter. It's already starting to feel the effects of the ramped up Ukrainian attacks. The country is set to begin importing fuel by sea at the end of the month as a way to manage a gasoline shortage. Carling Donahue, City News.
2: Finding a place to rent is difficult in many Canadian cities, including Montreal. It's even more challenging if you have a disability.
24: Marie Zoubain knows that way too well.
25: Aubin enters her one-bedroom apartment through the garage door. Paraplegic, she shares the small space with her son, and I spent 4 years searching for housing that is both accessible and affordable. In 2 days, I visited three places, three ground floor units that could have worked for me. I'm looking in Laval, Montreal, Longueuil, but as soon as they see the word wheelchair, it's radio silence. Landlords just stop responding. After more than 24 years, Logement HAN now has over 400 units across the eastern townships, something that would bring a lot of relief to someone like Aubin. In her small bathroom, even something as simple as taking a shower can be painful, strain that's led to repeated injuries and hospital visits. All those repeated transfers have taken a toll. Right now, I have a torn bicep tendon. In 2023, two tendons in my shoulder were completely torn. I had surgery. And now there are more tears in my right shoulder. According to Quebec data, about 24% of women age 15 and over were living with a disability in 2022, compared to 18% of men. But accessible housing remains extremely limited. Joanie Bouffard, City News, Laval.
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6: I'm Tim Demopoulos. As Chinese automakers prepare for entry into the Canadian market, many consumers are hoping the new competition will bring more affordable electric vehicle options. But as David Underkoffler, head of insights at Car Gurus Canada, explains, Canadians shouldn't expect a wave of low-cost vehicles to arrive overnight.
7: So I think what's important to remember here is that this is going to take a little bit of time. This is not going to flood the Canadian market with very cheap Chinese EVs. I think what you're going to see initially are, and what you're already starting to see, are the EVs that were already in the Canadian market see their prices drop, right? Tesla, price of the Model 3 in the Canadian market dropped considerably because they were able to bring them in from China rather than import them from elsewhere. It's going to be the existing models and maybe slightly more expensive models that come into the Canadian market first.
6: And Canadians should be on the lookout for higher ownership costs when it comes to Chinese EVs.
7: It is expected that these Chinese EVs are going to be more expensive to insure. They are sort of an unproven entity. Repairing them, maintaining them, likely faces higher costs there. Don't just look at sticker price versus sticker price, because remember, these Chinese EVs, while maybe they're less expensive, they are not eligible for the federal tax rebate in Canada. And then it's things like resale value. Again, sort of an unproven area for these Chinese EVs. If you're looking at kind of total cost of ownership, once you go to sell these in a few years, you may see some price differences there.
6: With your weekend business report, I'm Tim Demopoulos.
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2: Good morning. I'm Ridley Wilson. Here's what's making news right now. Talks between the U.S. and Iran are ongoing in Switzerland this morning. We've got the latest in just a few moments for you. A wildfire that sextupled in size since Friday night continues to threaten the BC village of Lytton. And at 42 after...
9: The Fraser Institute is sounding the alarm about federal and provincial government debt, saying Canadian taxpayers are on the hook to cover interest on it.
10: We'll recap the Saturday slate at the FIFA World Cup. The Blue Jays beat the Cubs, while the Mariners and Vancouver Canadiens each with losses, and the latest from the U.S. Open sports at 45.
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0: 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I'm Ben Bugera. Watch out for lane closures on the Queensboro Bridge overnight. There's going to be road work happening in both directions. That wraps up at about 9 a.m. on Sunday morning. Should also watch out for some work going on Lougheed Highway just before the Pitt River Bridge. That's causing some delays throughout the day, but shouldn't be too bad for you in the overnight hours, but just right before the Pitt River at about Shirling. So watch for that if you're heading towards the Pitt River Bridge. Also, the Broadway Subway Project rotating lane closures throughout that stretch between Arbutus and Commercial Drive. So just watch out through that stretch. Watch your speed limits. Taking a look at the weather, it's up to a high of 23 degrees for your Sunday. Mainly sunny skies for Monday. 25 degrees in sunny skies. For Tuesday, a mix of sun and cloud and a high of 25. And for Wednesday, a mix of sun and cloud and 23.
2: Let's begin internationally. U.S. Vice President J.D. Vance has arrived in Switzerland to continue talks with the Iranians. It comes as Iran says it shut down the Strait of Hormuz, as our Renee Bernard hears from ABC Selena Wang.
11: Iran's declaring it's once again closing that critical waterway, citing Israel's deadly strikes on Lebanon. But the U.S. military denying Iran's claim that Iran controls the Strait of Hormuz, saying traffic continues to flow and U.S. forces are monitoring the situation to ensure this remains the case.
12: Israel is responding to the allegations. They are the reason why the Strait of Hormuz has been closed. When it struck southern Lebanon, here's ABC's Britt Clanett.
13: Israel says it targeted Hezbollah positions in response to incoming fire, while Hezbollah accuses Israel of striking first. So you can see here both sides showing a lack of restraint and really testing this agreement to the fullest.
12: What Iran, that is getting out of this peace deal is quite contentious, even among Republicans. ABC News contributor and former senior Pentagon official Mick Mulroy says the Iranians clearly believe they have the upper hand over the U.S.
14: They're getting most of the benefits that we never thought that we would concede to by any administration before we even get into the nuclear discussions.
12: Among the immediate and most impactful provisions, the U.S. will lift its naval blockade on Iranian ports, while Iran will use its best efforts to reopen the Strait of Hormuz without tolls for 60 days only. The deal gives Iran access to $300 billion in private funds towards investments in Iran, including the rebuilding of its infrastructure. And how are Americans feeling about this? Here's Executive Vice President of the Quincy Institute, Trita Parsi.
15: They're particularly upset on the right to see that the Israelis have, in their view, hijacked the presidency by pushing him to go into these wars instead of focusing on the domestic issues that they believe are much more of a priority.
12: He says if there is a deal between the U.S. and Iran, and if the sanctions are lifted, it would be considered a huge strategic defeat for Israel. Israel, he says, would prefer for this war to continue. I'm Renee Bernard.
2: Back in Canada, a wildfire near Lytton has sextupled in size since being discovered on Friday. Several people out of their homes and many more have their bags packed. The evacuation alerts and orders are happening as the town is poised to hit the five-year mark since it was wiped out completely by a wildfire. Our Jim Benny reports the BC Wildfire Service says the out-of-control Saw Creek wildfire is now estimated to be 600 hectares.
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17: We are seeing mainly rank 2 fire behavior, meaning a surface fire with visible open flame and an unorganized flame front. However, where there's direct sunlight on certain areas and wind and slope align, we might see that fire behavior start to increase throughout the day.
16: Stearns says crews are dealing with a northerly wind and are mainly attacking the southern flank of the fire. Just under 50 properties in Lytton are under evacuation order, while nearly 200 are under an alert. The Thompson-Nicola Regional District is urging anyone under an evacuation order to leave immediately. The fire is suspected to be human-caused. Highway 1 remains closed in both directions between Boston Bar and Ashcroft due to the wildfire. I'm Jim Benny.
2: A Muslim group and federal culture minister Mark Miller are decrying an attack on an imam outside his mosque in Victoria. Miller says in a tweet that the assault is appalling and vile, and that such violence and Islamophobia have no place in Canada. The National Council of Canadian Muslims says that the imam was parked in his vehicle after leading prayers when someone forced open his car door and assaulted him. It says during the assault, the person yelled Islamophobic slurs and told him to, quote, go back to his country. The group says the BC Muslim Association has been working hard over the past 48 hours with relevant authorities to ensure safety and accountability, and notes that it understands police have arrested the suspect. Police in Victoria have not yet responded to a request for information about the incident. Calgary police say a cyclist is dead after being struck by a vehicle in the city's northeast on Saturday afternoon. The cyclist was northbound on Centre Street between 19 and 21st Avenue. Police say a vehicle traveling in the same direction struck the person on the bike before hitting a parked car. The cyclist died on scene. The driver of the vehicle is receiving medical treatment. No other details are available as of right now. Saturday was World Refugee Day. Vancouver is one of many landing pads for immigrants coming to Canada. Our Jack Rabb is hearing from some who came to the city and now are helping others settle as well.
3: The Immigrant Services Society of BC's Welcome Center has been providing a soft landing for refugees in Vancouver for a decade now, and its leaders say the work has paid incredible dividends, pointing to the growth exhibited by people like Ibrahim Al-Yousefi.
18: This artwork was done by newcomers.
3: Al-Yousefi, who shared his story of escaping violence in Yemen with City News last year, has more than found his footing in the time since, winning scholarships worth $300,000.
19: I was so fortunate to be honored with such a privilege. It means a lot. You know, the acknowledgement, for the first time in my life, I felt like everything that I went through actually meant something.
3: Al-Yousefi has since joined the ISS of BC team as part of his efforts to give back to the country that helped him start a new life. For City News, I'm Jack Rabb.
2: With Alberta currently divided between separation or unity, Neighbor Day was hoping to bring people together on Saturday.
20: I'm at the annual Neighbor Day event in Milligan, Ogden. Every year, Calgarians across the city come together at community events like this to share food, enjoy activities, and build stronger connections. The Milligan Ogden Community Association is also celebrating its 70th anniversary. To mark the milestone, residents who have lived in the area for all that time are being specially recognized, such as Denise Boutte-Sidor.
21: I wasn't born in the community. I moved here when I was 2 years old. And my mom and dad built their first house here, just over here on 18th Street. So we're one of the original houses.
20: In her 70s now, she's still very active in the community, volunteering around 40 hours a week. She's seen the neighborhood evolve over the years, but still enjoys the small community feel.
21: Everybody knows everybody, and it's just really nice, you know. My neighbors, we're all on 18th Street, we're all a really close-knit group. We help each other, we look after each other, and it's just really good.
20: Amir Shaw, City News, Calgary.
2: It's now going to cost you an arm or a leg if you want to get last-minute tickets to the next few FIFA matches at BC Place.
22: Canada's emphatic 6-0 win over Qatar Thursday has sent a wave of national pride through the entire country. And for those who want a seat to witness that excitement at BC Place, well, it just got a lot more expensive.
23: It doesn't get any bigger than this. In one word, it's complete pandemonium.
22: Local ticket reseller Kingsley Bailey says demand for Canada's upcoming match against Switzerland jumped dramatically as the rout unfolded.
23: As soon as they won that game, actually halfway through the match, at hydration time, the ticket prices just went up 25% right off the bat.
22: Bailey says interest has continued to climb since the final whistle, with fans rushing to secure seats at BC Place.
23: For Switzerland, it's through the roof.
24: In Vancouver, Joe Sadowski, City News.
2: A good use of police resources, that's for sure. An Edmonton man is facing fines for dancing in public.
25: Imagine you just want to dance in the public and spread joy, but end up getting fined by the police. Well, that's what happens to a 21-year-old man in Sherwood Park, east of Edmonton.
29: Caden Skelton, a Sherwood Park dancer who performs at the intersection of Baseline Road and Sherwood Drive. He has been dancing for 3 years after suffering from brain injury. He says it is his way to bring positive energy to the community.
30: I was helping people get through their days, helping people
1: with their struggles. I've helped people through postpartum depression.
29: But that is no longer the case for Skelton after receiving a ticket from Strathcona RCMP on Monday. Police say they had received multiple concerns about an individual dancing at a busy intersection concerning public safety.
4: I was really shocked and sad and mad that they had done that. And just the amount as well was pretty outrageous.
29: Caden says he will fight the ticket and hoping to get back to dancing in the future. Leo Cruzat, City News, Sherwood Park.
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0: 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I'm Ben Bugera. Taking a look along Highway 1 through the valley, there are cones in roadwork projects going on in both Langley and Abbotsford. Taking a look at the one in Langley first, you should watch your speed between Glover Road and 264th. There are cones in both directions and some variable speed limits through that stretch for the highway widening project. As well in Abbotsford, as they're doing work on the Mount Lehman overpass, watch your speed through that stretch if you're going in both directions. If you're on the Queensborough Bridge, watch, there is some overnight work that is going on until 9 a.m. If you're on Broadway, the subway construction project has lane closures in various areas, especially at Arbutus Street. Broadway is down to one lane in each direction between Arbutus and Burrard. For your weather forecast, it's up to a high of 23 degrees on Sunday with mainly sunny skies. Sunny skies and 25 degrees on Monday, and a mix of sun and cloud and 25 degrees on Tuesday.
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2: 142 in Vancouver, 242 in Calgary. The Fraser Institute sounding the alarm, saying Canadian taxpayers will be paying more on interest tied to federal and provincial government debt.
33: According to the report, the Institute says each taxpayer will be paying somewhere between $1,800 to $3,400 this year because of this. Altogether, interest payments for federal and provincial governments from 2025-26 could hit $94.4 billion. Jake Fuss, Director of Fiscal Studies at the Fraser Institute, says every province is different.
34: There's a huge variance in the amount of debt that certain provinces have right now. So generally speaking, Western provinces like Alberta, Saskatchewan, and to a certain extent British Columbia are some of the lower debt provinces in the country. When you have these high debt burdens, that also means that you're going to have higher interest costs. You have more of your revenue going towards those interest payments rather than going towards programs and services like healthcare and education.
33: Fuss says the time to talk about this is now, saying this will create more problems down the road. I'm Mike Gazzola.
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2: Good morning. I'm Ridley Wilson. Here's what's making news right now. U.S. and Iranian negotiators arrived in Switzerland Friday for high-stakes talks aimed at turning a temporary agreement into a lasting deal despite new tensions over fighting in Lebanon. The wildfire near the town of Lytton continues to rage. It's sextupled in size from Friday night. Residents still on alert or have already evacuated. And after sports, we're hearing how parade went down in Sundry after it came into contention because of the separation referendum. Time for sports. 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
3: The FIFA World Cup continued on Saturday with no shortage of action. Germany with a dramatic 2-1 win over Ivory Coast in Toronto. The Dutch dominate Sweden 5-1, while Ecuador and Curaçao ends in a scoreless draw. Canada's next action is on Wednesday when they battle Switzerland in Vancouver with a chance to win their group. On the diamond, the Blue Jays hang a 3-spot on the board in the 7th before tacking on 5 more in the 8th for a dramatic come-from-behind win over the Chicago Cubs at historic Wrigley Field. 8-6 Jays the final. They hand the ball to Dylan Cease in search of the series win on Sunday. Elsewhere, the Seattle Mariners dropped their second straight in the middle game of their three-game home set with the Red Sox at T-Mobile Park. Josh Naylor's RBI single was all for the Seattle scoring as the Red Sox win at 5-1. The M's turn to Logan Gilbert as they look to avoid the sweep on Sunday. As for the Vancouver Canadiens, they fall just short of a third straight win in Spokane against the Indians as Spokane gets a walk-off two-run long ball from Jack O'Dowd en route to the 9-8 win in 10 innings. The Seas go for the series split on Sunday. In hoops, the Vancouver Bandits played host to the Brampton Honey Badgers in CEBL action. 102-81 Vancouver, the final. And on the Lynx, moving day in the books at Shinnecock Hills as the U.S. Open continued with round three action on Saturday. Wyndham Clark, the leader at 7-under par. Corey Connors is the top Canuck. He's tied for 13th at 2-over. Sports at 15 and 45, past every hour or anytime at sportsnet.ca.
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4: So I just talk into the mic?
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4: Hey, Vancouver. My name is Sarush, and I'm the owner of Calmo. Yeah, it's a weird name, and I could have named it anything, but I wouldn't have gotten this far without my dad, so I named it after him. Actually, I guess the name's because of my mom. She'd tell people, if you don't know, call Mo, or why is your father never home? Dad was always helping someone. So, if you don't know, call Mo.ca.
2: You're listening to News Radio, beginning in Alberta. A procession in the town of Sundry on a Saturday morning. Our Phoenix Phillips was there.
6: There's a pancake group gathering. There's music playing. There must be at least 1,000 people here that have gathered on Main Street in Sundry. In terms of the floats, when we left Olds, there was easily about 150. I don't want to call them floats. They were trucks and cars all adorned with flags. But as we made our way into Sundry, even more people were lined up to join it. So we're about to find out just how many, but I anticipate at least about 100 vehicles with Alberta separatist flags will be rolling through the streets of Sundry momentarily.
2: And roll through they did with no issues. Among the flags waved, the Canadian, Alberta, and separatist flags. You'd think a place named Indigenous Kitchen would be owned by someone Indigenous, but that is apparently not the case. The cafe on Vancouver's Commercial Drive is getting flamed by the local Indigenous community for false advertising.
7: In an update, the cafe clarified that they're not actually Indigenous owned, but are proud to work with Indigenous food creators.
8: With all the tourists flocking to Vancouver for the FIFA World Cup, Cook says it's extra damaging to Indigenous businesses for someone to misrepresent their cuisine and culture.
9: Like, we only have one shot. And so this guy trying to make money off National Indigenous History Month, as well as FIFA, trying to do a quick cash grab against our culture using subpar products, like disgusting, completely insulting.
7: As of Friday, Indigenous Kitchen, which also runs under several other names, has a closure order from Vancouver Coastal Health on its door, pointing to unsanitary conditions.
9: Hopefully, if he does reopen, he reopens under a different gig. just leave us out of it.
7: City News reached out to Indigenous Kitchen, but did not get a response. Cecilia Hua, City News, Vancouver.
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3: 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I'm Ben Bugera. Watch out for lane closures on the Queensboro Bridge overnight. There's going to be road work happening in both directions. That wraps up at about 9 a.m. on Sunday morning. Should also watch out for some work going on Lougheed Highway just before the Pitt River Bridge. That's causing some delays throughout the day, but shouldn't be too bad for you in the overnight hours, but just right before the Pitt River at about Shirling. So watch for that if you're heading towards the Pitt River Bridge. Also, the Broadway Subway Project rotating lane closures throughout that stretch between Arbutus and Commercial Drive. So just watch out through that stretch. Watch your speed limits. Taking a look at the weather, it's up to a high of 23 degrees for your Sunday. Mainly sunny skies for Monday. 25 degrees in sunny skies. For Tuesday, a mix of sun and cloud and a high of 25. And for Wednesday, a mix of sun and cloud and 23.
5: You're listening to News Radio. Let's begin internationally, where Russia has launched attacks on apartment buildings in two major Ukrainian cities, killing multiple people.
22: A woman is carried out of a damaged residential building in Ukraine's Kharkiv region. She's covered in debris and shaking, but still alive, unlike her neighbor, who's taken away from the scene in a body bag. Russia launched an air assault on the city early Saturday morning. According to state emergency personnel, one person was killed and nine were injured, including two children.
23: I didn't even have time to open the door. I heard the air raid siren, then a click, and everything started crumbling on my head.
24: I got dressed, went outside, and saw such a massive pile of rubble, the house was completely destroyed.
22: One woman describes finding her son with his leg completely torn off by the force of the blast. She cries, surrounded by rubble that was once her home. To the south, in Zaporizhia, similar scenes at an apartment complex. Russian glide bombs killed at least four people, according to the regional governor. Officials say there would be nine strikes across the city on Saturday alone.
25: Tonight and in the coming hours, it is especially important to pay close attention to the air raid warnings. The Russians have prepared for a massive attack. Please take care of yourselves.
22: Ukrainian President Volodymyr Zelensky issuing a warning Saturday while also touting the success of his army in their latest mission, striking a Russian oil refinery.
25: More than 2,000 kilometers from our state border. This is effective.
22: The refinery was located in Russia's Tumen region. Earlier this week, Ukraine hit a separate refinery in Moscow. This footage shows the force of the blast sending the lid of the facility soaring into the air above a thick plume of black smoke. The refinery, which supplies energy to Moscow, has now been rendered inoperable.
26: Zelensky says Kyiv's improving drone capabilities are shifting the war's momentum in Ukraine's favor, providing a new driving force for Moscow to agree to a peace deal. Russia is the world's third largest oil producer and a major oil fuel exporter. It's already starting to feel the effects of the ramped up Ukrainian attacks. The country is set to begin importing fuel by sea at the end of the month as a way to manage a gasoline shortage. Carling Donahue, City News.
5: Finding a place to rent is difficult in many Canadian cities, including Montreal. It's even more challenging if you have a disability.
12: Maryse Aubin knows that way too well.
13: Aubin enters her one-bedroom apartment through the garage door. Paraplegic, she shares the small space with her son, and has spent 4 years searching for housing that is both accessible and affordable. In 2 days, I visited three places, three ground floor units that could have worked for me. I'm looking in Laval, Montreal, Longueuil, but as soon as they see the word wheelchair, it's radio silence. Landlords just stop responding. After more than 24 years, Logement HAN now has over 400 units across the eastern townships, something that would bring a lot of relief to someone like Aubin. In her small bathroom, even something as simple as taking a shower can be painful, strain that's led to repeated injuries and hospital visits. All those repeated transfers have taken a toll. Right now, I have a torn bicep tendon. In 2023, two tendons in my shoulder were completely torn. I had surgery. And now there are more tears in my right shoulder. According to Quebec data, about 24% of women age 15 and over were living with a disability in 2022, compared to 18% of men. But accessible housing remains extremely limited. Joannie Bouffard, City News, Laval.
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31: I'm Tim Demopoulos. As Chinese automakers prepare for entry into the Canadian market, many consumers are hoping the new competition will bring more affordable electric vehicle options. But as David Underkoffler, head of insights at Car Gurus Canada, explains, Canadians shouldn't expect a wave of low-cost vehicles to arrive overnight.
32: So I think what's important to remember here is that this is going to take a little bit of time. This is not going to flood the Canadian market with very cheap Chinese EVs. I think what you're going to see initially are, and what you're already starting to see, are the EVs that were already in the Canadian market see their prices drop, right? Tesla, price of the Model 3 in the Canadian market dropped considerably because they were able to bring them in from China rather than import them from elsewhere. It's going to be the existing models and maybe slightly more expensive models that come into the Canadian market first.
31: And Canadians should be on the lookout for higher ownership costs when it comes to Chinese EVs.
32: It is expected that these Chinese EVs are going to be more expensive to insure. They are sort of an unproven entity. Repairing them, maintaining them, likely faces higher costs there. Don't just look at sticker price versus sticker price, because remember, these Chinese EVs, while maybe they're less expensive, they are not eligible for the federal tax rebate in Canada. And then it's things like resale value. Again, sort of an unproven area for these Chinese EVs. If you're looking at kind of total cost of ownership, once you go to sell these in a few years, you may see some price differences there.
31: With your weekend business report, I'm Tim Demopoulos.
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5: Good morning. I'm Wilson. Here's what's making news right now. High-level negotiations between the U.S. and Iran are underway in Switzerland as they both face a 60-day deadline to get everything settled. The B.C. village of Lytton continues to be menaced by a wildfire. It's grown by six times since it was first discovered on Friday night and a 12 after.
29: A new report from the Fraser Institute says Canadian taxpayers are the ones covering interest on federal and provincial debt, and the time to address it is now.
2: We recap day 10 of the FIFA World Cup. Lots of Saturday baseball action, and Wyndham Clark takes a big lead in the final round of the U.S. Open. Sports at 15.
5: All that and more for you in 60 seconds.
3: You're listening to 1130 News Radio from the Rogers Xfinity Internet Traffic Center. I'm Ben Bugera. Taking a look along Highway 1 through the valley, there are cones and roadwork projects going on in both Langley and Abbotsford. Taking a look at the one in Langley first, you should watch your speed between Glover Road and 264th. There are cones in both directions and some variable speed limits through that stretch for the highway widening project, as well in Abbotsford as they're doing work on the Mount Lehman overpass. Watch your speed through that stretch if you're going in both directions. If you're on the Queensborough Bridge, watch, there is some overnight work that is going on until 9 a.m. If you're on Broadway, the subway construction project has lane closures in various areas, especially at Arbutus Street. Broadway is down to one lane in each direction between Arbutus and Burrard. For your weather forecast, it's up to a high of 23 degrees on Sunday with mainly sunny skies. Sunny skies and 25 degrees on Monday, and a mix of sun and cloud and 25 degrees on Tuesday.
5: Let's begin internationally. U.S. and Iranian officials are beginning a new round of talks in Switzerland as both sides try to build on a temporary agreement aimed at easing regional tensions. The discussions come amid a dispute over the Strait of Hormuz after Iran claimed that it shut the waterway, while American officials insist shipping continues uninterrupted.
4: U.S. President Donald Trump has warned that the U.S. could impose tolls on vessels using the route if a permanent agreement is not reached within 60 days. Negotiators, along with mediators from Pakistan and Qatar, are expected to tackle issues including Iran's nuclear program and access to frozen assets. Israel is responding to the allegations. They are the reason why the Strait of Hormuz was closed by striking southern Lebanon. Here's ABC's Britt Clinette.
6: Israel says it targeted Hezbollah positions in response to incoming fire, while Hezbollah accuses Israel of striking first. So you can see here both sides showing a lack of restraint and really testing this agreement to the fullest.
4: What Iran is getting out of this peace deal is quite contentious, even among Republicans. ABC News contributor and former senior Pentagon official Mick Mulroy says the Iranians are perceived to be major winners in the peace agreement.
7: The Iranians clearly think that they have the upper hand.
4: Among the immediate and most impactful provisions, the U.S. will lift its naval blockade on Iranian ports, while Iran will use its best efforts to reopen the Strait of Hormuz without tolls for 60 days only. The deal gives Iran access to $300 billion in private funds towards investments in Iran, including the rebuilding of its infrastructure. I'm Renee Bernard.
5: Back in Canada, an out-of-control wildfire continues to grow south of Lytton, a town that was wiped out by a wildfire almost exactly 5 years ago. Our Jim Benny reports the 600-hectare Saw Creek wildfire has triggered evacuations and alerts.
8: Shay Stearns with the BC Wildfire Service says the fire is mainly driven by hot and dry conditions.
9: Those hot and dry conditions are still present. While temperatures today will be a few degrees cooler than what we saw yesterday, with just how dry the fuels are and if there is prominent wind, there's still the potential for increased fire activity throughout the day.
8: About 50 properties in the village are under evacuation orders, while 200 are on alert. Ground crews and helicopters are working to protect structures in the area. There's no word of any damage as of yet. People getting out of their properties have been asked to gather their family and friends and only take critical items with them. We've reached out to village officials for comment, but they're offering nothing. This wildfire has also shut down Highway 1 between Boston Bar and Ashcroft, with no timeline on when it will reopen. I'm Jim Benny.
5: On Vancouver Island, an attack outside of a mosque. It happened to a Victoria mom inside of his car. Canada's culture minister is condemning it. According to the National Council of Canadian Muslims, the man was inside his car after prayers when someone forced his car door open. The imam was then assaulted and told to, quote, go back to his country. Culture Minister Mark Miller has posted a response on social media saying the attack is appalling and vile. The Council of Muslims claims someone has been arrested, although Victoria police have yet to provide a statement. In Calgary, police say a cyclist is dead after a vehicle struck them on Saturday afternoon. The incident happened in the city's northeast, leaving the biker dead. Officers say the cyclist and vehicle were both northbound on Center Street between 19th and 21st Avenues when the deadly incident happened. The cyclist died on scene. The driver of the vehicle is receiving medical treatment. No details yet on the cause of the crash or if charges are being

0: for FIFA World Cup. You look at the Canadian team. Who's the captain? A former refugee from Liberia.
1: But for those helping refugees start over in Canada, success isn't just about finding work. It's about finding a place to belong. Jack Rabb, City News, Vancouver.
2: Despite the politically charged times, Calgarians were encouraged to get to know their community on Saturday as part of Neighbor Day.
3: While Calgarians across the city are coming together, it is during a politically charged and divisive time in Alberta, with the fall referendum and separation question looming.
4: There's a lot of anxiety over the future of the country, the local economy and whatnot, which means that coming together as neighbors, especially at the local level here in the neighborhood, matters now more than ever. At the end of the day, we're all Canadians, we're all Albertans, we're all Calgarians, and what brings us together is so much better than what divides us.
3: This family says communication and education about the issues on the ballot and their impact is what's needed.
5: We don't want to be in a situation where, like with Brexit, they're Googling after the decision is made, what does Brexit mean? Like,
6: yeah.
5: I want people to know before they get into it, so.
6: And it's important to ensure that everyone puts their vote in, because I think what happened with Brexit is, you know, people thought, oh, this won't happen, and didn't go out and vote, and so then it happened. So everyone needs to get their say in, no matter what they think.
3: Amir Shaw, City News, Calgary.
2: Getting tickets to any sporting event usually costs a pretty penny. However, as our Joe Sadowski is hearing from Kingsley Bailey, who's in charge of Vancouver Ticket Services, the FIFA matches are now costing quite a bit more.
7: But how much will it cost for a single seat? Tickets for Wednesday's match are available, but at a wide price range. As of Saturday, the cheapest ticket on FIFA's resale website is about $1,300, while one ambitious ticket holder is selling one seat in the nosebleeds for nearly $900,000. And for many supporters, the lofty price tag isn't standing in the way. Bailey says fans are willing to pay a premium for the chance to be part of what he says will be a historic moment for Canada soccer.
8: You want to witness history? Go to Canada, Switzerland, because you are going to see Canada qualify at the top of their group by the end of that game.
1: In Vancouver, Joe Sadowski, City News.
2: An Edmonton man is facing fines for, as he says, trying to spread positivity after he'd been injured. Our Leo Crozat is hearing from a dancer and his family.
9: Police say they've engaged with Skelton multiple times and asked him to relocate, but the behavior continued, resulting in charges and enforcement action.
10: If I continue to do this, I will be given a ticket or arrested.
9: Family member of Caden saddened about the news that he will no longer see him perform.
11: I haven't seen him out there at all, and it's just sad seeing him as well. I know he was very hurt.
12: It's for him, his own mental health, but it's also for the other people. And I've heard some of the stories that how he's touched people's lives.
9: The news quickly spread on social media, resulting in community support for Caden, including a public dance gathering organized for Sunday evening. Caden and his family are grateful for the support.
11: It's really nice to see everyone, you know, I'd say a big chunk of Sherwood Park really standing behind him.
12: Just that there's no words to share that how good it makes me feel, and that so many people support him. It means so much.
10: I'm grateful, though, that the community is backing me.
9: Caden says he will fight the ticket and hoping to get back to dancing in the future. Lee Cruzat, City News, Sherwood Park.
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0: 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I'm Ben Bugera. Watch out for lane closures on the Queensboro Bridge overnight. There's going to be road work happening in both directions. That wraps up at about 9 a.m. on Sunday morning. Should also watch out for some work going on Lougheed Highway just before the Pitt River Bridge. That's causing some delays throughout the day, but shouldn't be too bad for you in the overnight hours, but just right before the Pitt River at about Shirling. So watch for that if you're heading towards the Pitt River Bridge. Also, the Broadway Subway Project rotating lane closures throughout that stretch between Arbutus and Commercial Drive. So just watch out through that stretch. Watch your speed limits. Taking a look at the weather, it's up to a high of 23 degrees for your Sunday. Mainly sunny skies for Monday. 25 degrees and sunny skies. For Tuesday, a mix of sun and cloud and a high of 25. And for Wednesday, a mix of sun and cloud and 23.
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2: 212 in Vancouver, 312 in Calgary. A new study from the Fraser Institute says Canadian taxpayers are on the hook to cover higher interest costs tied to government spending.
3: Jake Fuss is the director of fiscal studies at the Fraser Institute and explains what they're looking at.
4: Something called net debt. So this is essentially all of the liabilities or the amount of debt that the governments, both provincial and federal, have on the books. And they subtract out their financial assets, which are some things that they can use to pay down a portion of that debt in theory. And ultimately, you know, these numbers are tracked over time in government budgets. Ultimately, one consequence that comes from governments borrowing money is you then have to pay interest on that debt. So you're ultimately, you know, raising those costs over time if you continue to borrow more money.
3: They crunch the numbers and say Canadian taxpayers will be paying anywhere between $1,800 to $3,400 each just to cover that interest. However, it depends on the province, with the study suggesting most Western provinces have lower debt compared to those on the other side of the country. Fuss adds the time to address this is now. I'm Mike Gazzola.
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2: Good morning, I'm Ridley Wilson. Here's what's making news right now. U.S. and Iranian officials beginning a new round of talks in Switzerland as both sides try to build on a temporary agreement aimed at easing regional tensions. An attack on an Islamic leader in Victoria has drawn scorn from Canada's culture minister. One person has since been arrested after a man was assaulted outside a mosque in his car. And after sports, we're hearing how a parade went down in Sundry after it came into contention. Time for sports. 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
8: The FIFA World Cup rolled on Saturday as Germany scores in added time to take down Ivory Coast 2-1. The Netherlands 5-1 winners over Sweden, and Ecuador and Curaçao play to a scoreless draw in Kansas City. Canada off until Wednesday when they try to win Group B against Switzerland in Vancouver. On the diamond, the Blue Jays bounced back in a big way on Saturday in Game 2 of their three-game set with the Cubs in Chicago. The Jays went down 5-0 before scoring three runs in the seventh and five more in the eighth, thanks in part to a Kazuma Okamoto three-run long ball as the Jays beat the Cubs 8-6. They'll go for the series win on Sunday with Dylan Cease getting the start on the mound. Meanwhile, the Seattle Mariners dropped the game and the series at home to the Boston Red Sox. The M's scored first courtesy of a Josh Naylor RBI single, but that's all the offense they could muster up, and the Bo Sox scored two in the fourth and three more in the sixth en route to the 5-1 win. The Mariners will try to avoid the sweep on Sunday, and the Vancouver Canadiens winning streak snapped at two on the road against Spokane as they get walked off in extra innings. 9-8 Spokane, the final in 10 innings. On the hardwood of the CEBL, the Vancouver Bandits welcome to the Brampton Honey Badgers to town. Vancouver wins it 102-81. And in golf, round three of the U.S. Open is history from Shinnecock Hills Golf Club in New York. Wyndham Clark leads by 6 shots. He's at 7 under par. Corey Connors, the top Canadian, he's tied for 13th at 2 over. Sports at 15 and 45, past every hour or anytime at sportsnet.ca.
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2: 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Let's begin in Alberta, where thousands of people flipped pancakes and hosted a parade, but not your typical parade, perhaps.
15: We're talking to Phoenix Phillips, City News reporter. He is out on the road. And what are you doing today, Phoenix?
16: Yeah, you know, when you say you're on the road, it's kind of an interesting situation here, Nadia, because it started in Olds, where a gathering of people from Red Deer and Calgary came together, and they're on their way here to Sundry, where we are right now. I had a chance to talk to a number of the people here who are gathered, as you can hear the music in the background, to enjoy community spirit. But this is where they would normally enjoy a parade, which has been canceled because organizers were concerned because of harassment and threats to their volunteers about a particular float that was not going to be allowed in the parade. So they decided to cancel it. Here we are, fast forward to today, which moments away, there is going to be what they're calling a cruise. Alberta's separatist group has come together, and that's what they're going to do. They're going to cruise through the streets of Sundry. The reaction from folks is one of two things. One, they're saying, look, we understand free speech, but two, we also understand that we want a parade for the kids. Is this appropriate? Right now, a lot of them are just mixed, but it's about to happen, Nadia, and the reaction is what we're anticipating right now. We'll let you know more as time goes on.
2: The parade went through town and there were no issues, no concerns, but to note, there were Canadian Alberta and Alberta separatist flags being flown. A cafe on Vancouver's Commercial Drive, which advertised itself as Indigenous-owned and operated, is facing backlash.
17: They have no business serving anything Indigenous, period.
18: Inez Cook, owner of Salmon and Bannock, says she was excited when she saw the posters online featuring items like bannock and ice cream bars made with Indigenous fruits.
17: So there's a local Facebook group for Indigenous foods, and I asked community, does anybody know who's behind this, who owns this? I was excited because I love celebrating Indigenous businesses. And nobody knew anything. It was just crickets.
18: She decided to check it out herself, and what she saw was far from what was advertised.
17: Everything was literally rotten, moldy, freezer burnt, absolutely deplorable. You wouldn't feed it to anybody. And I actually lifted it up and I showed him and I said, would you be happy if you paid for this?
18: City News reached out to Indigenous Kitchen but did not get a response. Cecilia Hua, City News, Vancouver.
2: 60 seconds of traffic and weather.
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3: 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I'm Ben Bugera. Taking a look along Highway 1 through the valley, there are cones and roadwork projects going on in both Langley and Abbotsford. Taking a look at the one in Langley first, you should watch your speed between Glover Road and 264th. There are cones in both directions and some variable speed limits through that stretch for the highway widening project. As well in Abbotsford, as they're doing work on the Mount Lehman overpass, watch your speed through that stretch if you're going in both directions. If you're on the Queensborough Bridge, watch, there is some overnight work that is going on until 9 a.m. If you're on Broadway, the subway construction project has lane closures in various areas, especially at Arbutus Street. Broadway is down to one lane in each direction between Arbutus and Burrard. For your weather forecast, it's up to a high of 23 degrees on Sunday with mainly sunny skies. Sunny skies and 25 degrees on Monday, and a mix of sun and cloud and 25 degrees on Tuesday.
0: 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Let's begin internationally, where Russia has launched attacks on apartment buildings in two major Ukrainian cities, killing multiple people.
21: A woman is carried out of a damaged residential building in Ukraine's Kharkiv region. She's covered in debris and shaking, but still alive, unlike her neighbor, who's taken away from the scene in a body bag. Russia launched an air assault on the city early Saturday morning. According to state emergency personnel, one person was killed and nine were injured, including two children.
22: I didn't even have time to open the door. I heard the air raid siren, then a click, and everything started crumbling on my head.
23: I got dressed, went outside, and saw such a massive pile of rubble, the house was completely destroyed.
21: One woman describes finding her son with his leg completely torn off by the force of the blast. She cries, surrounded by rubble that was once her home. To the south, in Zaporizhia, similar scenes at an apartment complex. Russian glide bombs killed at least four people, according to the regional governor. Officials say there would be nine strikes across the city on Saturday alone.
24: Tonight and in the coming hours, it is especially important to pay close attention to the air raid warnings. The Russians have prepared for a massive attack. Please take care of yourselves.
21: Ukrainian President Volodymyr Zelensky issuing a warning Saturday while also touting the success of his army in their latest mission, striking a Russian oil refinery.
24: More than 2,000 kilometers from our state border. This is effective.
21: The refinery was located in Russia's Tumen region. Earlier this week, Ukraine hit a separate refinery in Moscow. This footage shows the force of the blast sending the lid of the facility soaring into the air above a thick plume of black smoke. The refinery, which supplies energy to Moscow, has now been rendered inoperable.
25: Zelensky says Kyiv's improving drone capabilities are shifting the war's momentum in Ukraine's favor, providing a new driving force for Moscow to agree to a peace deal. Russia is the world's third largest oil producer and a major oil and fuel exporter. It's already starting to feel the effects of the ramped up Ukrainian attacks. The country is set to begin importing fuel by sea at the end of the month as a way to manage a gasoline shortage. Carling Donahue, City News.
0: Finding a place to rent is difficult in many Canadian cities, including Montreal. It's even more challenging if you have a disability.
26: Marise Aubin knows that way too well.
27: Aubin enters her one-bedroom apartment through the garage door. Paraplegic, she shares the small space with her son, and has spent 4 years searching for housing that is both accessible and affordable. In 2 days, I visited three places, three ground floor units that could have worked for me. I'm looking in Laval, Montreal, Longueuil, but as soon as they see the word wheelchair, it's radio silence. Landlords just stop responding. After more than 24 years, Logement HAN now has over 400 units across the eastern townships, something that would bring a lot of relief to someone like Aubin. In her small bathroom, even something as simple as taking a shower can be painful, strain that's led to repeated injuries and hospital visits. All those repeated transfers have taken a toll. Right now, I have a torn bicep tendon. In 2023, two tendons in my shoulder were completely torn. I had surgery. And now there are more tears in my right shoulder. According to Quebec data, about 24% of women age 15 and over were living with a disability in 2022, compared to 18% of men. But accessible housing remains extremely limited. Joanie Bouffard, City News, Laval.
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8: I'm Tim Demopoulos. As Chinese automakers prepare for entry into the Canadian market, many consumers are hoping the new competition will bring more affordable electric vehicle options. But as David Underkoffler, head of insights at Car Gurus Canada, explains, Canadians shouldn't expect a wave of low-cost vehicles to arrive overnight.
9: So I think what's important to remember here is that this is going to take a little bit of time. This is not going to flood the Canadian market with very cheap Chinese EVs. I think what you're going to see initially are, and what you're already starting to see, are the EVs that were already in the Canadian market see their prices drop, right? Tesla, price of the Model 3 in the Canadian market dropped considerably because they were able to bring them in from China rather than import them from elsewhere. It's going to be the existing models and maybe slightly more expensive models that come into the Canadian market first.
8: And Canadians should be on the lookout for higher ownership costs when it comes to Chinese EVs.
9: It is expected that these Chinese EVs are going to be more expensive to insure. They are sort of an unproven entity. Repairing them, maintaining them likely faces higher costs there. Don't just look at sticker price versus sticker price, because remember, these Chinese EVs, while maybe they're less expensive, they are not eligible for the federal tax rebate in Canada. And then it's things like resale value. Again, sort of an unproven area for these Chinese EVs. If you're looking at kind of total cost of ownership, once you go to sell these in a few years, you may see some price differences there.
8: With your weekend business report, I'm Tim Demopoulos.
10: SBC license, LGA 000-5313.
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28: I was going to change this shirt anyway. Serving Langley, Surrey, and Maple Ridge.
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0: Good morning. I'm Ridley Wilson. Here's what's making news right now. A 60-day deadline hovering over the U.S. and Iran this morning as both try to transform their temporary peace deal into a lasting accord. The wildfire first discovered Friday night has now grown by 6 times. Residents in Lytton are evacuating or getting ready to do so. And at 42 after.
3: The Fraser Institute says the time is now to talk about federal and provincial debt and how Canadian taxpayers are the ones who have to pay interest on that.
31: We'll recap the Saturday slate at the FIFA World Cup. The Blue Jays beat the Cubs, while the Mariners and Vancouver Canadiens each with losses, and the latest from the U.S. Open Sports at 45.
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3: 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I'm Ben Bugera. Watch out for lane closures on the Queensboro Bridge overnight. There's going to be road work happening in both directions. That wraps up at about 9 a.m. on Sunday morning. Should also watch out for some work going on Lougheed Highway just before the Pitt River Bridge. That's causing some delays throughout the day, but shouldn't be too bad for you in the overnight hours. But just right before the Pitt River at about Shirling. So watch for that if you're heading towards the Pitt River Bridge. Also, the Broadway Subway Project, rotating lane closures throughout that stretch between Arbutus and Commercial Drive. So just watch out through that stretch. Watch your speed limits. Taking a look at the weather, it's up to a high of 23 degrees for your Sunday. Mainly sunny skies for Monday. 25 degrees and sunny skies. For Tuesday, a mix of sun and cloud and a high of 25. And for Wednesday, a mix of sun and cloud and 23.
0: Let's start off internationally. U.S. Vice President J.D. Vance has arrived in Switzerland to continue talks with Iranian officials. It comes as Iran says it has shut down the Strait of Hormuz because of Israel's strike on Lebanon, as our Renee Bernard hears.
2: Vice President J.D. Vance joining President Trump's envoys Steve Witkoff and Jared Kushner for the next round of talks.
7: I think we're hopefully making progress on the nuclear issue, make progress on the Lebanon ceasefire issue.
2: The deal gives both sides 60 days to reach a final agreement.
11: The Iranians clearly think that they have the upper hand.
2: I spoke to ABC News contributor Mick Mulroy.
11: They're getting most of the benefits that we never thought that we would concede to by any administration.
25: Selena Wang, ABC News, the White House.
12: What Iran is getting out of this peace deal is quite contentious, even among Republicans. ABC's Allison Kosick has that angle.
13: As part of the agreement, Iran can sell its oil on the global market for the first time in decades. The U.S. also pledges to work to unfreeze some $24 billion in Iranian assets. All this before Iran makes any commitments to destroy its nuclear stockpile.
12: The deal will also see U.S. lifting its naval blockade on Iranian ports, while Iran will use its best efforts to reopen the Strait of Hormuz without tolls for 60 days only. The deal gives Iran access to $300 billion in private funds towards investments in Iran, including the rebuilding of its infrastructure. I'm Renee Bernard.
0: Back in Canada, specifically BC, wildfire crews are trying to get a handle on the out-of-control wildfire south of Lytton, which has forced a number of people from their homes almost exactly 5 years after a wildfire obliterated the town. Our Jim Benny reports the BC Wildfire Service says it's now 600 hectares in size, larger than Stanley Park.
14: Here's Fire Information Officer Shay Stern.
15: We do have 130 BC Wildfire Service firefighters who are assigned, and some of those firefighters did work overnight, as well as the Lytton Fire and Rescue Fire Department was also involved in the response.
14: The Thompson-Nicola Regional District has issued an evacuation order for just under 50 properties in the village, including east of Highway 1. Nearly 200 others are under an evacuation alert. The BC Wildfire Service says its crews are using helicopters to try to douse the blaze, now listed as the province's first wildfire of note. They say the fire may become more volatile as temperatures increase. Was it started by a cigarette or a campfire? All we're being told is it is likely human-caused. Meanwhile, Highway 1 remains shut down in both directions between Boston Bar and Ashcroft. I'm Jim Benny.
0: In Victoria, the National Council of Canadian Muslims says someone has been arrested following an attack on an imam outside of his mosque. The organization says the assault happened while the imam was in his car leaving the mosque after leading prayers. According to the organization's account, someone opened the imam's door, assaulted him while telling him to return to his home country. Federal Culture Minister Mark Miller said that the assault is appalling and vile, and that such violence and Islamophobia have no place in Canada. According to Statistics Canada, 211 anti-Muslim hate crimes were reported to police in 2023, an over 100% jump compared to the previous year. Calgary police were called to Tompkins Park just after 5 p.m. on Saturday and arrived on scene for some kind of death. The park, including 16th Avenue between 7th and 8th Street, were closed off because of this. The investigation's still ongoing. No further details are available, but we'll keep you up to date as we learn more. Protesters in New Delhi, India, are demanding the resignation of India's education minister.
16: Supporters of India's new viral cockroach janta party banged steel plates with spoons, demanding the resignation of the education minister over allegations of examination irregularities and repeated exam paper leaks.
4: One involving a nationwide medical program that was leaked last month through the Telegram app. Authorities postponed the highly competitive exam and temporarily banned Telegram in India. The movement emerged in May after an Indian Supreme Court judge compared some unemployed youth to cockroaches, triggering outrage. Since then, it has expanded to address concerns over unemployment, rising living costs, and government accountability. Supporters are now embracing the term cockroach as a symbol of resilience, helping the group amass more than 22 million followers on Instagram. I'm Lisa Dwyer.
0: On Saturday, it was World Refugee Day, a moment to recognize those who were forced to flee their homes to other countries. One such country, of course, is Canada. Our Jack Rabb visited the Immigrant Services Society, BC, hearing how a man who once used their services is now working there.
5: For me, it's an opportunity to pay off the massive and payable debt that I feel I owe to this country, to this system, and to the people that helped make us thrive.
17: Dashus Richardson's story started with civil war in Liberia, but it's taken him to a similar place as Ibrahim, giving back to the community that welcomed him with a nonprofit he founded to help bring soccer to underprivileged kids.
18: So with the war, that comes with trauma, you know, anxiety, and a lot of, like I said, a lot of things. So I don't want any young person to go through a similar thing. I want to be that peer mentor who can be there. You know, you can reach out to whenever just to guide you and keep you on the right track.
17: Saturday is World Refugee Day, and amid a rise in anti-immigrant rhetoric in recent years, Richardson has a simple message.
18: Refugees are not brethren. Refugees are people who are also human, who also wants to see the best for everyone.
19: In Vancouver, Jack Rabb, City News.
0: Are you waiting until the last minute to get tickets to Wednesday's FIFA match in Vancouver? Art Josowski perused the official resale website with Kingsley Bailey, the manager of Vancouver Ticket Services, and found the cheapest seat was going for over $1,000 as everyone hopes to snag a spot.
20: The excitement isn't limited to local fans. Bailey says tourists from around the world have come through his door, all hoping to be inside a BC place for Canada's World Cup journey.
21: And you didn't even realize there's a soccer game on you. Now you might want to go, don't you?
22: Oh, so bad.
20: Bailey believes the scale of interest now surpasses anything the city saw during the 2010 Winter Olympics.
21: There's no comparison. The 2010 was a precursor to what's happening today. You cannot even compare.
23: So this is bigger.
21: Oh, completely.
20: With Canada capturing the attention of the soccer world, the demand for seats at BC Place shows no signs of slowing down. And as the men's national team continues its historic World Cup run, fans are hoping to secure their place in what could become a defining chapter in Canadian sports history. Joe Sadowski, City News, Vancouver.
0: After taking a nasty hit in Canada's match against Qatar, a player is officially back in the squad, but out for the rest of the FIFA World Cup.
24: And Ismaël Koné is back with his Canadian teammates for the first time since a bad tackle in the second half of Thursday's 6-0 win over Qatar at the World Cup. Canada Soccer released a heartwarming video this morning showing Koné returning to the team hotel after undergoing surgery to repair his broken leg. From the Canadian Press, I'm Dom Mitchell.
0: Behind tight security at a hotel in Tijuana, Mexico, Iranian supporters gathering to rally behind their World Cup team as it navigates political tensions and travel challenges. Iran relocated its base from Arizona to Mexico after the outbreak of the war in the Middle East, and several members of its delegation were unable to obtain U.S. visas. Fans who traveled from across North America say their goal is to boost the players' morale and separate their support from the team from broader political disputes. Players have continued to meet with supporters after training, signing autographs and sharing moments with fans ahead of their matchup against Belgium. Day 10 of the FIFA World Cup is in the books after three matches of Saturday action. Our Luke Shields with a recap.
31: The FIFA World Cup rolled on Saturday with three matches on the docket. It all got going in the Lone Star State as Netherlands took on Sweden at Houston Stadium. This one was all Netherlands all the time as they blow out Sweden 5-1. Then the scene shifted to Toronto Stadium where Germany ran with Ivory Coast. Ivory Coast scored first in the 30th minute, but Germany tied it midway through the second half and took the lead with a goal in added time, and they never looked back as the Germans win it 2-1. The nightcap featured Ecuador and Curaçao in Kansas City. This one ended in a scoreless draw. Canada's next action is on Wednesday when they try to win Group B against Switzerland in Vancouver. I'm Luke Shields.
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32: Hey, Vancouver. My name is Sarush, and I'm the owner of Calmo. Yeah, it's a weird name, and I could have named it anything, but I wouldn't have gotten this far without my dad, so I named it after him. Actually, I guess the name's because of my mom. She'd tell people, if you don't know, call Mo, or why is your father never home? Dad was always helping someone. So, if you don't know, call Mo.ca.
0: 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I'm Ben Bugera. Taking a look along Highway 1 through the valley, there are cones and roadwork projects going on in both Langley and Abbotsford. Taking a look at the one in Langley first, you should watch your speed between Glover Road and 264th. There are cones in both directions and some variable speed limits through that stretch for the highway widening project, as well in Abbotsford as they're doing work on the Mount Lehman overpass. Watch your speed through that stretch if you're going in both directions. If you're on the Queensboro Bridge, watch, there is some overnight work that is going on until 9 a.m. If you're on Broadway, the subway construction project has lane closures in various areas, especially at Arbutus Street. Broadway is down to one lane in each direction between Arbutus and Burrard. For your weather forecast, it's up to a high of 23 degrees on Sunday with mainly sunny skies. Sunny skies and 25 degrees on Monday, and a mix of sun and cloud and 25 degrees on Tuesday.
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0: 2:42 in Vancouver and 3:42 in Calgary. The Fraser Institute is sounding the alarm on government debt, saying Canadian taxpayers are the ones stuck to cover billions of dollars worth of interest.
35: The Fraser Institute is out with a warning, saying interest alone on federal and provincial debt for 2025-26 could hit $94.4 billion. That means Canadian taxpayers need to cover that, and it depends on the province. The Institute says each taxpayer could pay anywhere between $1,800 to $3,400 this year. Jake Fuss, Director of Fiscal Studies at the Fraser Institute, says the time to start talking about it is now, or things will just get worse.
36: It's really important to have the discussion going right now on, you know, the state of provincial and federal finances in the country. And ultimately, this is going to create problems in the future unless we start to deal with these problems sooner rather than later. And one of those consequences is those rising interest costs, and that's money that's going towards, you know, bankers and bondholders. That's not money that's going towards any programs or services that Canadians care about. If we continue down the track that we're going right now, this is going to become a big issue.
35: I'm Mike Gazzola.
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0: Good morning, I'm Ridley Wilson. Here's what's making news right now. U.S. and Iranian officials resuming high-stakes talks in Switzerland, but fresh tensions are creating uncertainty about whether a lasting agreement can be reached. Some kind of death brought Calgary police out to Tompkins Park Saturday afternoon. The investigation is still ongoing. And after sports, we're hearing how a parade went down in Sundry after it came into contention. Time for sports. From Sportsnet Radio, here's Luke Shields.
31: The FIFA World Cup continued on Saturday with no shortage of action. Germany with a dramatic 2-1 win over Ivory Coast in Toronto. The Dutch dominate Sweden 5-1, while Ecuador and Curaçao ends in a scoreless draw. Canada's next action is on Wednesday when they battle Switzerland in Vancouver with a chance to win their group. On the diamond, the Blue Jays hang a 3-spot on the board in the 7th before tacking on 5 more in the 8th for a dramatic come-from-behind win over the Chicago Cubs at historic Wrigley Field. 8-6 Jays the final. They hand the ball to Dylan Cease in search of the series win on Sunday. Elsewhere, the Seattle Mariners dropped their second straight in the middle game of their 3-game home set with the Red Sox at T-Mobile Park. Josh Naylor's RBI single was all for the Seattle scoring as the Red Sox win at 5-1. The M's turn to Logan Gilbert as they look to avoid the sweep on Sunday. As for the Vancouver Canadiens, they fall just short of a third straight win in Spokane against the Indians as Spokane gets a walk-off 2-run long ball from Jack O'Dowd en route to the 9-8 win in 10 innings. The Seas go for the series split on Sunday. In hoops, the Vancouver Bandits played host to the Brampton Honey Badgers in CEBL action. 102-81 Vancouver, the final. And on the Lynx, moving day in the books at Shinnecock Hills as the U.S. Open continued with round 3 action on Saturday. Wyndham Clark, the leader at 7 under par. Corey Connors is the top Canuck. He's tied for 13th at 2 over. Sports at 15 and 45, past every hour or anytime at sportsnet.ca.
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0: You're listening to News Radio, beginning in Alberta. A procession in the town of Sundre on a Saturday morning. Our Phoenix Phillips was there.
5: There's a pancake group gathering. There's music playing. There must be at least 1,000 people here that have gathered on Main Street in Sundre. In terms of the floats, when we left Olds, there was easily about 150. I don't want to call them floats. They were trucks and cars all adorned with flags. But as we made our way into Sundre, even more people were lined up to join it. So we're about to find out just how many, but I anticipate at least about 100 vehicles with Alberta separatist flags will be rolling through the streets of Sundre momentarily.
0: And roll through they did with no issues. Among the flags waved, the Canadian, Alberta, and separatist flags. You'd think a place named Indigenous Kitchen would be owned by someone Indigenous, but that is apparently not the case. The cafe on Vancouver's Commercial Drive is getting flamed by the local Indigenous community for false advertising.
7: In an update, the cafe clarified that they're not actually Indigenous owned, but are proud to work with Indigenous food creators.
8: With all the tourists flocking to Vancouver for the FIFA World Cup, Cook says it's extra damaging to Indigenous businesses for someone to misrepresent their cuisine and culture.
9: Like, we only have one shot. And so this guy trying to make money off National Indigenous History Month, as well as FIFA, trying to do a quick cash grab against our culture using subpar products, like disgusting, completely insulting.
7: As of Friday, Indigenous Kitchen, which also runs under several other names, has a closure order from Vancouver Coastal Health on its door, pointing to unsanitary conditions.
9: Hopefully, if he does reopen, he reopens under a different gig. Just leave us out of it.
7: City News reached out to Indigenous Kitchen, but did not get a response. Cecilia Hua, City News, Vancouver.
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10: 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I'm Ben Bugera. Watch out for lane closures on the Queensboro Bridge overnight. There's going to be road work happening in both directions. That wraps up at about 9 a.m. on Sunday morning. Should also watch out for some work going on Loheed Highway just before the Pitt River Bridge. That's causing some delays throughout the day, but shouldn't be too bad for you in the overnight hours, but just right before the Pitt River at about Shirling. So watch for that if you're heading towards the Pitt River Bridge. Also, the Broadway Subway Project rotating lane closures throughout that stretch between Arbutus and Commercial Drive. So just watch out through that stretch. Watch your speed limits. Taking a look at the weather, it's up to a high of 23 degrees for your Sunday. Mainly sunny skies for Monday. 25 degrees in sunny skies. For Tuesday, a mix of sun and cloud and a high of 25. And for Wednesday, a mix of sun and cloud and 23.
0: You're listening to News Radio. Let's begin internationally, where Russia has launched attacks on apartment buildings in two major Ukrainian cities, killing multiple people.
13: A woman is carried out of a damaged residential building in Ukraine's Kharkiv region. She's covered in debris and shaking, but still alive, unlike her neighbor, who's taken away from the scene in a body bag. Russia launched an air assault on the city early Saturday morning. According to state emergency personnel, one person was killed and nine were injured, including two children.
14: I didn't even have time to open the door. I heard the air raid siren, then a click, and everything started crumbling on my head.
15: I got dressed, went outside, and saw such a massive pile of rubble, the house was completely destroyed.
13: One woman describes finding her son with his leg completely torn off by the force of the blast. She cries, surrounded by rubble that was once her home. To the south, in Zaporizhia, similar scenes at an apartment complex. Russian glide bombs killed at least four people, according to the regional governor. Officials say there would be nine strikes across the city on Saturday alone.
16: Tonight and in the coming hours, it is especially important to pay close attention to the air raid warnings. The Russians have prepared for a massive attack. Please take care of yourselves.
13: Ukrainian President Volodymyr Zelensky issuing a warning Saturday while also touting the success of his army in their latest mission, striking a Russian oil refinery.
16: More than 2,000 kilometers from our state border. This is effective.
13: The refinery was located in Russia's Tumen region. Earlier this week, Ukraine hit a separate refinery in Moscow. This footage shows the force of the blast sending the lid of the facility soaring into the air above a thick plume of black smoke. The refinery, which supplies energy to Moscow, has now been rendered inoperable.
17: Zelensky says Kyiv's improving drone capabilities are shifting the war's momentum in Ukraine's favor, providing a new driving force for Moscow to agree to a peace deal. Russia is the world's third largest oil producer and a major oil fuel exporter. It's already starting to feel the effects of the ramped up Ukrainian attacks. The country is set to begin importing fuel by sea at the end of the month as a way to manage a gasoline shortage. Carling Donahue, City News.
0: Finding a place to rent is difficult in many Canadian cities, including Montreal. It's even more challenging if you have a disability.
18: Marie Zoubain knows that way too well.
19: Aubin enters her one-bedroom apartment through the garage door. Paraplegic, she shares the small space with her son and has spent 4 years searching for housing that is both accessible and affordable. In 2 days, I visited three places, three ground floor units that could have worked for me. I'm looking in Laval, Montreal, Longueuil, but as soon as they see the word wheelchair, it's radio silence. Landlords just stop responding. After more than 24 years, Logement, H-A-N, now has over 400 units across the eastern townships, something that would bring a lot of relief to someone like Aubin. In her small bathroom, even something as simple as taking a shower can be painful, strain that's led to repeated injuries and hospital visits. All those repeated transfers have taken a toll. Right now, I have a torn bicep tendon. In 2023, two tendons in my shoulder were completely torn. I had surgery. And now there are more tears in my right shoulder. According to Quebec data, about 24% of women age 15 and over were living with a disability in 2022, compared to 18% of men. But accessible housing remains extremely limited. Joanie Bouffard, City News, Laval.
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26: I'm Tim Demopoulos. As Chinese automakers prepare for entry into the Canadian market, many consumers are hoping the new competition will bring more affordable electric vehicle options. But as David Underkoffler, head of insights at Car Gurus Canada, explains, Canadians shouldn't expect a wave of low-cost vehicles to arrive overnight.
27: So I think what's important to remember here is that this is going to take a little bit of time. This is not going to flood the Canadian market with very cheap Chinese EVs. I think what you're going to see initially are, and what you're already starting to see, are the EVs that were already in the Canadian market see their prices drop, right? Tesla, price of the Model 3 in the Canadian market dropped considerably because they were able to bring them in from China rather than import them from elsewhere. It's going to be the existing models and maybe slightly more expensive models that come into the Canadian market first.
26: And Canadians should be on the lookout for higher ownership costs when it comes to Chinese EVs.
27: It is expected that these Chinese EVs are going to be more expensive to insure. They are sort of an unproven entity. Repairing them, maintaining them, likely faces higher costs there. Don't just look at sticker price versus sticker price, because remember, these Chinese EVs, while maybe they're less expensive, they are not eligible for the federal tax rebate in Canada. And then it's things like resale value. Again, sort of an unproven area for these Chinese EVs. If you're looking at kind of total cost of ownership, once you go to sell these in a few years, you may see some price differences there.
26: With your weekend business report, I'm Tim Demopoulos.
28: We believe in being accountable to you, the listener, which is why we're a member of the Canadian Broadcast Standards Council. As a member, we're committed to upholding the highest standards of broadcasting and adhering to specific codes of conduct. If you have a comment on what you've heard, contact us or visit the CBSC's website, cbsc.ca. We'll respond to your concerns and send you information on the council and its codes.
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0: I'm Ridley Wilson. Here's what's making news right now. Talks between the U.S. and Iran are ongoing in Switzerland this morning. We got the latest in a few moments for you. A wildfire that's sextupled in size since Friday night continues to threaten the BC village of Lytton. And at 12 after...
1: The Fraser Institute is sounding the alarm about federal and provincial government debt, saying Canadian taxpayers are on the hook to cover interest on it.
2: We recap day 10 of the FIFA World Cup. Lots of Saturday baseball action, and Wyndham Clark takes a big lead in the final round of the U.S. Open. Sports at 15.
0: All that and more for you in 60 seconds.
10: You're listening to 1130 News Radio from the Rogers Xfinity Internet Traffic Center. I'm Ben Bugera. Taking a look along Highway 1 through the valley, there are cones and roadwork projects going on in both Langley and Abbotsford. Taking a look at the one in Langley first, you should watch your speed between Glover Road and 264th. There are cones in both directions and some variable speed limits through that stretch for the highway widening project. As well in Abbotsford, as they're doing work on the Mount Lehman overpass, watch your speed through that stretch if you're going in both directions. If you're on the Queensboro Bridge, watch, there is some overnight work that is going on until 9 a.m. If you're on Broadway, the subway construction project has lane closures in various areas, especially at Arbutus Street. Broadway is down to one lane in each direction between Arbutus and Burrard. For your weather forecast, it's up to a high of 23 degrees on Sunday with mainly sunny skies. Sunny skies and 25 degrees on Monday, and a mix of sun and cloud and 25 degrees on Tuesday.
0: Let's begin internationally. U.S. Vice President J.D. Vance has arrived in Switzerland to continue talks with the Iranians. It comes as Iran says it shut down the Strait of Hormuz, as our Renee Bernard hears from ABC Selena Wang.
3: Iran's declaring it's once again closing that critical waterway, citing Israel's deadly strikes on Lebanon. But the U.S. military denying Iran's claim that Iran controls the Strait of Hormuz, saying traffic continues to flow and U.S. forces are monitoring the situation to ensure this remains the case.
4: Israel is responding to the allegations. They are the reason why the Strait of Hormuz has been closed when it struck southern Lebanon. Here's ABC's Britt Clanett.
5: Israel says it targeted Hezbollah positions in response to incoming fire, while Hezbollah accuses Israel of striking first. So you can see here both sides showing a lack of restraint and really testing this agreement to the fullest.
4: What Iran, that is getting out of this peace deal is quite contentious, even among Republicans. ABC News contributor and former senior Pentagon official Mick Mulroy says the Iranians clearly believe they have the upper hand over the U.S.
7: They're getting most of the benefits that we never thought that we would concede to by any administration before we even get into the nuclear discussions.
4: Among the immediate and most impactful provisions, the U.S. will lift its naval blockade on Iranian ports, while Iran will use its best efforts to reopen the Strait of Hormuz without tolls for 60 days only. The deal gives Iran access to $300 billion in private funds towards investments in Iran, including the rebuilding of its infrastructure. And how are Americans feeling about this? Here's Executive Vice President of the Quincy Institute, Trita Parsi.
8: They're particularly upset on the right to see that the Israelis have, in their view, hijacked the presidency by pushing him to go into these wars instead of focusing on the domestic issues that they believe are much more of a priority.
4: He says if there was a deal between the U.S. and Iran, and if the sanctions are lifted, it would be considered a huge strategic defeat for Israel. Israel, he says, would prefer for this war to continue. I'm Renee Bernard.
0: Back in Canada, a wildfire near Lytton has sextupled in size since being discovered on Friday. Several people out of their homes and many more have their bags packed. The evacuation alerts and orders are happening as the town is poised to hit the five-year mark since it was wiped out completely by a wildfire. Our Jim Benny reports. The BC Wildfire Service says the out-of-control Saw Creek wildfire is now estimated to be 600 hectares.
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11: We are seeing mainly rank 2 fire behavior, meaning a surface fire with visible open flame and an unorganized flame front. However, where there's direct sunlight on certain areas and wind and slope align, we might see that fire behavior start to increase throughout the day.
9: Stearns says crews are dealing with a northerly wind and are mainly attacking the southern flank of the fire. Just under 50 properties in Lytton are under evacuation order, while nearly 200 are under an alert. The Thompson-Nicola Regional District is urging anyone under an evacuation order to leave immediately. The fire is suspected to be human-caused. Highway 1 remains closed in both directions between Boston Bar and Ashcroft due to the wildfire. I'm Jim Benny.
0: A Muslim group and federal culture minister Mark Miller are decrying an attack on an imam outside his mosque in Victoria. Miller says in a tweet that the assault is appalling and vile and that such violence and Islamophobia have no place in Canada. The National Council of Canadian Muslims says that the imam was parked in his vehicle after leading prayers when someone forced open his car door and assaulted him. It says during the assault, the person yelled Islamophobic slurs and told him to, quote, go back to his country. The group says the BC Muslim Association has been working hard over the past 48 hours with relevant authorities to ensure safety and accountability, and notes that it understands police have arrested the suspect. Police in Victoria have not yet responded to a request for information about the incident. Calgary police say a cyclist is dead after being struck by a vehicle in the city's northeast on Saturday afternoon. The cyclist was northbound on Centre Street between 19 and 21st Avenue. Police say a vehicle traveling in the same direction struck the person on the bike before hitting a parked car. The cyclist died on scene. The driver of the vehicle is receiving medical treatment. No other details are available as of right now. Saturday was World Refugee Day. Vancouver is one of many landing pads for immigrants coming to Canada. Our Jack Rabb is hearing from some who came to the city and now are helping others settle as well.
6: The Immigrant Services Society of BC's Welcome Center has been providing a soft landing for refugees in Vancouver for a decade.

0: He has since joined the ISS of BC team as part of his efforts to give back to the country that helped him start a new life.
1: For City News, I'm Jack Rabb.
2: With Alberta currently divided between separation or unity, Neighbor Day was hoping to bring people together on Saturday.
3: I'm at the annual Neighbor Day event in Milligan, Ogden. Every year, Calgarians across the city come together at community events like this to share food, enjoy activities, and build stronger connections. The Milligan Ogden Community Association is also celebrating its 70th anniversary. To mark the milestone, residents who have lived in the area for all that time are being specially recognized, such as Denise Boutte-Sidor.
4: I wasn't born in the community. I moved here when I was 2 years old. And my mom and dad built their first house here, just over here on 18th Street. So we're one of the original houses.
3: In her 70s now, she's still very active in the community, volunteering around 40 hours a week. She's seen the neighborhood evolve over the years, but still enjoys the small community feel.
4: Everybody knows everybody, and it's just really nice, you know. 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We help each other, we look after each other, and it's just really good.
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2: It's now going to cost you an arm or a leg if you want to get last-minute tickets to the next few FIFA matches at BC Place.
5: Canada's emphatic 6-0 win over Qatar Thursday has sent a wave of national pride through the entire country. And for those who want a seat to witness that excitement at BC Place, well, it just got a lot more expensive.
6: It doesn't get any bigger than this. In one word, it's complete pandemonium.
5: Local ticket reseller Kingsley Bailey says demand for Canada's upcoming match against Switzerland jumped dramatically as the rout unfolded.
6: As soon as they won that game, actually halfway through the match, at hydration time, the ticket prices just went up 25% right off the bat.
5: Bailey says interest has continued to climb since the final whistle, with fans rushing to secure seats at BC Place.
6: For Switzerland, it's through the roof.
7: In Vancouver, Joe Sadowski, City News.
2: A good use of police resources, that's for sure. An Edmonton man is facing fines for dancing in public.
8: Imagine you just want to dance in the public and spread joy, but end up getting fined by the police. Well, that's what happens to a 21-year-old man in Sherwood Park, east of Edmonton.
9: Caden Skelton, a Sherwood Park dancer who performs at the intersection of Baseline Road and Sherwood Drive. He has been dancing for 3 years after suffering from brain injury. He says it is his way to bring positive energy to the community.
10: I was helping people get through their days, helping people with their struggles. I've helped people through postpartum depression.
9: But that is no longer the case for Skelton after receiving a ticket from Strathcona RCMP on Monday. Police say they had received multiple concerns about an individual dancing at a busy intersection concerning public safety.
11: I was really shocked and sad and mad that they had done that. And just the amount as well was pretty outrageous.
9: Caden says he will fight the ticket and hoping to get back to dancing in the future. Lee Cruza, City News, Sherwood Park.
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13: 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I'm Ben Bugera. Watch out for lane closures on the Queensboro Bridge overnight. There's going to be road work happening in both directions. That wraps up at about 9 a.m. on Sunday morning. Should also watch

0: out for some work going on Loheed Highway just before the Pitt River Bridge. That's causing some delays throughout the day, but shouldn't be too bad for you in the overnight hours. But just right before the Pitt River at about Sherling. So watch for that if you're heading towards the Pitt River Bridge. Also, the Broadway Subway Project, rotating lane closures throughout that stretch between Arbutus and Commercial Drive. So just watch out through that stretch. Watch your speed limits. Taking a look at the weather, it's up to a high of 23 degrees for your Sunday. Mainly sunny skies for Monday. 25 degrees and sunny skies. For Tuesday, a mix of sun and cloud and a high of 25. And for Wednesday, a mix of sun and cloud and 23.
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3: 312 in Vancouver, 412 in Calgary. The Fraser Institute sounding the alarm, saying Canadian taxpayers will be paying more on interest tied to federal and provincial government debt.
4: According to the report, the Institute says each taxpayer will be paying somewhere between $1,800 to $3,400 this year because of this. Altogether, interest payments for federal and provincial governments from 2025-26 could hit $94.4 billion. Jake Fuss, Director of Fiscal Studies at the Fraser Institute, says every province is different.
5: There's a huge variance in the amount of debt that certain provinces have right now. So generally speaking, Western provinces like Alberta, Saskatchewan, and to a certain extent, British Columbia, are some of the lower debt provinces in the country. When you have these high debt burdens, that also means that you're going to have higher interest costs. You have more of your revenue going towards those interest payments rather than going towards programs and services like healthcare and education.
4: Fuss says the time to talk about this is now, saying this will create more problems down the road. I'm Mike Gazzola.
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3: Good morning. I'm Ridley Wilson. Here's what's making news right now. U.S. and Iranian negotiators arrived in Switzerland on Friday on Saturday, for high-stakes talks aimed at turning a temporary agreement into a lasting deal, despite new tensions over fighting in Lebanon. The wildfire near the town of Lytton continues to rage. It's sextupled in size from Friday night. Residents still on alert or already have evacuated. And after sports, we're hearing how a parade went down in Sundry after it came under contention. Time for sports. 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
9: The FIFA World Cup rolled on Saturday as Germany scores in added time to take down Ivory Coast 2-1. The Netherlands 5-1 winners over Sweden, and Ecuador and Curaçao play to a scoreless draw in Kansas City. Canada off until Wednesday when they try to win Group B against Switzerland in Vancouver. On the diamond, the Blue Jays bounced back in a big way on Saturday in Game 2 of their three-game set with the Cubs in Chicago. The Jays went down 5-0 before scoring three runs in the seventh and five more in the eighth, thanks in part to a Kazuma Okamoto three-run long ball as the Jays beat the Cubs 8-6. They'll go for the series win on Sunday with Dylan Cease getting the start on the mound. Meanwhile, the Seattle Mariners dropped the game and the series at home to the Boston Red Sox. The M's scored first courtesy of a Josh Naylor RBI single, but that's all the offense they could muster up, and the Bo Sox scored two in the fourth and three more in the sixth en route to the 5-1 win. The Mariners will try to avoid the sweep on Sunday, and the Vancouver Canadiens winning streak snapped at two on the road against Spokane as they get walked off in extra innings. 9-8 Spokane, the final in 10 innings. On the hardwood of the CEBL, the Vancouver Bandits welcome to the Brampton Honey Badgers to town. Vancouver wins it 102-81. And in golf, round three of the U.S. Open is history from Shinnecock Hills Golf Club in New York. Wyndham Clark leads by 6 shots. He's at 7 under par. Corey Connors, the top Canadian, he's tied for 13th at 2 over. Sports at 15 and 45, past every hour or anytime at sportsnet.ca.
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3: 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Let's begin in Alberta, where thousands of people flipped pancakes and hosted a parade, but not your typical parade, perhaps.
15: We're talking to Phoenix Phillips, City News reporter. He is out on the road. And what are you doing today, Phoenix?
16: Yeah, you know, when you say you're on the road, it's kind of an interesting situation here, Nadia, because it started in Olds, where a gathering of people from Red Deer and Calgary came together, and they're on their way here to Sundry, where we are right now. I had a chance to talk to a number of the people here who are gathered, as you can hear the music in the background, to enjoy community spirit. But this is where they would normally enjoy a parade, which has been canceled because organizers were concerned because of harassment and threats to their volunteers about a particular float that was not going to be allowed in the parade. So they decided to cancel it. Here we are, fast forward to today, which moments away, there is going to be what they're calling a cruise. Alberta Separatist Group has come together, and that's what they're going to do. They're going to cruise through the streets of Sundry. The reaction from folks is one of two things. One, they're saying, look, we understand free speech, but two, we also understand that we want a parade for the kids. Is this appropriate? Right now, a lot of them are just mixed, but it's about to happen, Nadia, and the reaction is what we're anticipating right now. We'll let you know more as time goes on.
3: The parade went through town and there were no issues, no concerns, but to note, there were Canadian Alberta and Alberta separatist flags being flown. A cafe on Vancouver's Commercial Drive, which advertised itself as Indigenous-owned and operated, is facing backlash.
17: They have no business serving anything Indigenous, period.
18: Inez Cook, owner of Salmon and Bannock, says she was excited when she saw the posters online featuring items like bannock and ice cream bars made with Indigenous fruits.
17: So there's a local Facebook group for Indigenous foods, and I asked community, does anybody know who's behind this, who owns this? I was excited because I love celebrating Indigenous businesses. And nobody knew anything. It was just crickets.
18: She decided to check it out herself, and what she saw was far from what was advertised.
17: Everything was literally rotten, moldy, freezer burnt, absolutely deplorable. You wouldn't feed it to anybody. And I actually lifted it up and I showed him and I said, would you be happy if you paid for this?
18: City News reached out to Indigenous Kitchen but did not get a response. Cecilia Hua, City News, Vancouver.
3: 60 seconds of traffic and weather.
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3: 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I'm Ben Bugera. Taking a look along Highway 1 through the valley, there are cones in roadwork projects going on in both Langley and Abbotsford. Taking a look at the one in Langley first, you should watch your speed between Glover Road and 264th. There are cones in both directions and some variable speed limits through that stretch for the highway widening project, as well in Abbotsford as they're doing work on the Mount Lehman overpass. Watch your speed through that stretch if you're going in both directions. If you're on the Queensborough Bridge, watch, there is some overnight work that is going on until 9 a.m. If you're on Broadway, the subway construction project has lane closures in various areas, especially at Arbutus Street. Broadway is down to one lane in each direction between Arbutus and Burrard. For your weather forecast, it's up to a high of 23 degrees on Sunday with mainly sunny skies. Sunny skies and 25 degrees on Monday, and a mix of sun and cloud and 25 degrees on Tuesday.
0: You're listening to News Radio. Let's begin internationally, where Russia has launched attacks on apartment buildings in two major Ukrainian cities, killing multiple people.
14: A woman is carried out of a damaged residential building in Ukraine's Kharkiv region. She's covered in debris and shaking, but still alive, unlike her neighbor, who's taken away from the scene in a body bag. Russia launched an air assault on the city early Saturday morning. According to state emergency personnel, one person was killed and nine were injured, including two children.
22: I didn't even have time to open the door. I heard the air raid siren, then a click, and everything started crumbling on my head.
23: I got dressed, went outside, and saw such a massive pile of rubble, the house was completely destroyed.
14: One woman describes finding her son with his leg completely torn off by the force of the blast. She cries, surrounded by rubble that was once her home. To the south, in Zaporizhia, similar scenes at an apartment complex. Russian glide bombs killed at least four people, according to the regional governor. Officials say there would be nine strikes across the city on Saturday alone.
24: Tonight and in the coming hours, it is especially important to pay close attention to the air raid warnings. The Russians have prepared for a massive attack. Please take care of yourselves.
14: Ukrainian President Volodymyr Zelensky issuing a warning Saturday while also touting the success of his army in their latest mission, striking a Russian oil refinery.
24: More than 2,000 kilometers from our state border. This is effective.
14: The refinery was located in Russia's Tumen region. Earlier this week, Ukraine hit a separate refinery in Moscow. This footage shows the force of the blast sending the lid of the facility soaring into the air above a thick plume of black smoke. The refinery, which supplies energy to Moscow, has now been rendered inoperable.
25: Zelensky says Kyiv's improving drone capabilities are shifting the war's momentum in Ukraine's favor, providing a new driving force for Moscow to agree to a peace deal. Russia is the world's third largest oil producer and a major oil fuel exporter. It's already starting to feel the effects of the ramped up Ukrainian attacks. The country is set to begin importing fuel by sea at the end of the month as a way to manage a gasoline shortage. Carling Donahue, City News.
0: Finding a place to rent is difficult in many Canadian cities, including Montreal. It's even more challenging if you have a disability.
26: Marie Zoubain knows that way too well.
27: Aubin enters her one-bedroom apartment through the garage door. Paraplegic, she shares the small space with her son and has spent 4 years searching for housing that is both accessible and affordable. In 2 days, I visited three places, three ground floor units that could have worked for me. I'm looking in Laval, Montreal, Longueuil, but as soon as they see the word wheelchair, it's radio silence. Landlords just stop responding. After more than 24 years, Logement HAN now has over 400 units across the eastern townships, something that would bring a lot of relief to someone like Aubin. In her small bathroom, even something as simple as taking a shower can be painful, strain that's led to repeated injuries and hospital visits. All those repeated transfers have taken a toll. Right now, I have a torn bicep tendon. In 2023, two tendons in my shoulder were completely torn. I had surgery. And now there are more tears in my right shoulder. According to Quebec data, about 24% of women age 15 and over were living with a disability in 2022, compared to 18% of men. But accessible housing remains extremely limited. Joanie Bouffard, City News, Laval.
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9: The largest commercial crude oil storage hub in the U.S. in Cushing, Oklahoma, has seen inventory fall 8 weeks in a row, and it now stands at about 20 million barrels. That's critically low. The loss of Persian Gulf crude supply during the Iran war has left global supply chains extremely stretched, with the U.S. stepping in as the seller of last resort to the global oil market. The slump in inventories at Cushing presents an extra challenge, as pulling oil out of tanks when levels fall below 20 million barrels is difficult and expensive. Apple is paying more for its components, so you're going to pay more for its products. Speaking with the Wall Street Journal, Apple CEO Tim Cook says price increases are unavoidable due to the huge increases in the cost of memory and storage chips being passed to Apple from its suppliers. Skyrocketing demand for memory and storage chips from AI companies has pushed up the costs and led to a shortage of supply for other companies, including Apple. As prediction markets took wagers on nearly every possible outcome of the Iran war, one Polymarket account linked to a single blockchain wallet accumulated a large position in YES contracts on a U.S.-Iran peace deal days before news of the tentative agreement surfaced. It stands to win $1.1 million. Bloomberg News Analysis finds the account bought in when the market put the likelihood of a U.S.-Iran peace deal at as little as 6%. The latest instance of a pattern seen throughout the conflict, remarkably well-timed trades just before major policy announcements generating outsized profits. Andrew O'Day, Bloomberg Radio.
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0: Good evening, I'm Libby Wilson. Here's what's making news right now. High-level negotiations between the U.S. and Iran are underway in Switzerland this morning. They both face a 60-day deadline to get everything settled. The BC village of Lytton continues to be menaced by a wildfire. It's grown by six times since it was first discovered Friday night, and at 42 after.
30: A new report from the Fraser Institute says Canadian taxpayers are the ones covering interest on federal and provincial debt, and the time to address it is now.
5: We'll recap the Saturday slate at the FIFA World Cup. The Blue Jays beat the Cubs, while the Mariners and Vancouver Canadiens each with losses, and the latest from the U.S. Open sports at 45.
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7: 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I'm Ben Bugera. Watch out for lane closures on the Queensboro Bridge overnight. There's going to be road work happening in both directions. That wraps up at about 9 a.m. on Sunday morning. Should also watch out for some work going on Lougheed Highway just before the Pitt River Bridge. That's causing some delays throughout the day, but shouldn't be too bad for you in the overnight hours. But just right before the Pitt River at about Sherling. So watch for that if you're heading towards the Pitt River Bridge. Also, the Broadway Subway Project rotating lane closures throughout that stretch between Arbutus and Commercial Drive. So just watch out through that stretch. Watch your speed limits. Taking a look at the weather, it's up to a high of 23 degrees for your Sunday. Mainly sunny skies for Monday. 25 degrees and sunny skies. For Tuesday, a mix of sun and cloud and a high of 25. And for Wednesday, a mix of sun and cloud and 23.
0: Let's begin internationally. U.S. and Iranian officials are beginning a new round of talks in Switzerland as both sides try to build on a temporary agreement aimed at easing regional tensions. The discussions come amid a dispute over the Strait of Hormuz after Iran claimed that it shut the waterway, while American officials insist shipping continues uninterrupted.
11: U.S. President Donald Trump has warned that the U.S. could impose tolls on vessels using the route if a permanent agreement is not reached within 60 days. Negotiators, along with mediators from Pakistan and Qatar, are expected to tackle issues including Iran's nuclear program and access to frozen assets. Israel is responding to the allegations. They are the reason why the Strait of Hormuz was closed by striking southern Lebanon. Here's ABC's Britt Clinette.
12: Israel says it targets Hezbollah positions in response to incoming fire, while Hezbollah accuses Israel of striking first. So you can see here both sides showing a lack of restraint and really testing this agreement to the fullest.
11: What Iran is getting out of this peace deal is quite contentious, even among Republicans. ABC News contributor and former senior Pentagon official Mick Mulroy says the Iranians are perceived to be major winners in the peace agreement.
13: The Iranians clearly think that they have the upper hand.
11: Among the immediate and most impactful provisions, the U.S. will lift its naval blockade on Iranian ports, while Iran will use its best efforts to reopen the Strait of Hormuz without tolls for 60 days only. The deal gives Iran access to $300 billion in private funds towards investments in Iran, including the rebuilding of its infrastructure. I'm Renee Bernard.
0: Back in Canada, an out-of-control wildfire continues to grow south of Lytton, a town that was wiped out by a wildfire almost exactly 5 years ago. Our Jim Benny reports the 600-hectare Saw Creek wildfire has triggered evacuations and alerts.
9: Shea Stearns with the BC Wildfire Service says the fire is mainly driven by hot and dry conditions.
15: Those hot and dry conditions are still present. While temperatures today will be a few degrees cooler than what we saw yesterday, with just how dry the fuels are and if there is prominent wind, there's still the potential for increased fire activity throughout the day.
9: About 50 properties in the village are under evacuation orders, while 200 are on alert. Ground crews and helicopters are working to protect structures in the area. There's no word of any damage as of yet. People getting out of their properties have been asked to gather their family and friends and only take critical items with them. We've reached out to village officials for comment, but they're offering nothing. This wildfire has also shut down Highway 1 between Boston Bar and Ashcroft, with no timeline on when it will reopen. I'm Jim Benny.
0: On Vancouver Island, an attack outside of a mosque. It happened to a Victoria mom inside of his car. Canada's culture minister is condemning it. According to the National Council of Canadian Muslims, the man was inside his car after prayers when someone forced his car door open. The imam was then assaulted and told to, quote, go back to his country. Culture Minister Mark Miller has posted a response on social media saying the attack is appalling and vile. The Council of Muslims claims someone has been arrested, although Victoria police have yet to provide a statement. In Calgary, police say a cyclist is dead after a vehicle struck them on Saturday afternoon. The incident happened in the city's northeast, leaving the biker dead. Officers say the cyclist and vehicle were both northbound on Center Street between 19th and 21st Avenues when the deadly incident happened. The cyclist died on scene. The driver of the vehicle is receiving medical treatment. No details yet on the cause of the crash or if charges are being sought. Leaving behind your home for a new country can be confusing and stressful. On World Refugee Day, our Jack Rabb visited the Immigrant Services Society of BC, stationed in Vancouver, to hear about how they're making the landing softer.
3: The Welcome Center offers a transitional housing to folks who have just arrived, as well as a wraparound suite of services to help them get settled.
14: We have on-site, we have a primary health care clinic, we have a trauma treatment center, Van City helps facilitate opening of bank accounts, English language classes, first language supports, employment supports.
3: But with recent changes to Canada's immigration policies and directives for departments to cut budgets, ISS of BC has been forced to curtail some of its programs. It's a trend the nonprofit hopes is reversed due to the contributions that refugees make to our country.
14: And that, you know, translates to our healthcare system, construction, you know, all aspects of Canadian society. Even here as we celebrate as a host city for FIFA World Cup, you look at the Canadian team. Who's the captain? A former refugee from Liberia.
3: But for those helping refugees start over in Canada, success isn't just about finding work. It's about finding a place to belong. Jack Rapp, City News, Vancouver.
0: Despite the politically charged times, Calgarians were encouraged to get to know their community on Saturday as part of Neighbor Day.
16: While Calgarians across the city are coming together, it is during a politically charged and divisive time in Alberta, with the fall referendum and separation question looming.
17: There's a lot of anxiety over the future of the country, the local economy and whatnot, which means that coming together as neighbors, especially at the local level here in the neighborhood, matters now more than ever. At the end of the day, we're all Canadians, we're all Albertans, we're all Calgarians, and what brings us together is so much better than what divides us.
16: This family says communication and education about the issues on the ballot and their impact is what's needed.
18: We don't want to be in a situation where, like with Brexit, they're Googling after the decision is made, what does Brexit mean? Like,
19: yeah.
18: I want people to know before they get into it, so.
19: And it's important to ensure that everyone puts their vote in, because I think what happened with Brexit is, you know, people thought, oh, this won't happen, and didn't go out and vote, and so then it happened. So everyone needs to get their say in, no matter what they think.
16: Amir Shaw, City News, Calgary.
0: Getting tickets to any sporting event usually costs a pretty penny. However, as our Joe Sadowski is hearing from Kingsley Bailey, who's in charge of Vancouver Ticket Services, the FIFA matches are now costing quite a bit more.
20: But how much will it cost for a single seat? Tickets for Wednesday's match are available, but at a wide price range. As of Saturday, the cheapest ticket on FIFA's resale website is about $1,300, while one ambitious ticket holder is selling one seat in the nosebleeds for nearly $900,000. And for many supporters, the lofty price tag isn't standing in the way. Bailey says fans are willing to pay a premium for the chance to be part of what he says will be a historic moment for Canada soccer.
21: You want to witness history? Go to Canada, Switzerland, because you are going to see Canada qualify at the top of their group by the end of that game.
22: In Vancouver, Joe Sadowski, City News.
0: An Edmonton man is facing fines for, as he says, trying to spread positivity after he'd been injured. Our Leo Quizzat is hearing from a dancer and his family.
23: Police say they've engaged with Skelton multiple times and asked him to relocate, but the behavior continued, resulting in charges and enforcement action.
24: If I continue to do this, I will be given a ticket or arrested.
23: Family member of Caden saddened about the news that he will no longer see him perform.
31: I haven't seen him out there at all, and it's just sad seeing him as well. I know he was very hurt.
32: It's for him, his own mental health, but it's also for the other people. And I've heard some of the stories that how he's touched people's lives.
23: The news quickly spread on social media, resulting in community support for Caden, including a public dance gathering organized for Sunday evening. Caden and his family are grateful for the support.
31: It's really nice to see everyone, you know, I'd say a big chunk of Sherwood Park really standing behind him.
32: Just that there's no words to share that how good it makes me feel, and that so many people support him. It means so much.
24: I'm grateful, though, that the community is backing me.
23: Caden says he will fight the ticket and hoping to get back to dancing in the future. Lee Cruzat, City News, Sherwood Park.
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3: 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I'm Ben Bugera. Taking a look along Highway 1 through the valley, there are cones and roadwork projects going on in both Langley and Abbotsford. Taking a look at the one in Langley first, you should watch your speed between Glover Road and 264th. There are cones in both directions and some variable speed limits through that stretch for the highway widening project, as well in Abbotsford as they're doing work on the Mount Lehman overpass. Watch your speed through that stretch if you're going in both directions. If you're on the Queensborough Bridge, watch, there is some overnight work that is going on until 9 a.m. If you're on Broadway, the subway construction project has lane closures in various areas, especially at Arbutus Street. Broadway is down to one lane in each direction between Arbutus and Burrard. For your weather forecast, it's up to a high of 23 degrees on Sunday with mainly sunny skies. Sunny skies and 25 degrees on Monday, and a mix of sun and cloud and 25 degrees on Tuesday.
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5: Good morning. I'm Ridley Wilson. Here's what's making news right now. U.S. and Iranian officials beginning a new round of talks in Switzerland as both sides try to build on a temporary agreement aimed at easing regional tensions. An attack on an Islamic leader in Victoria has drawn scorn from Canada's culture minister. One person has since been arrested after a man was assaulted outside a mosque in his car. And after sports, we're hearing how a parade went down in Sundry after it came under contention. Time for sports. 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
10: The FIFA World Cup continued on Saturday with no shortage of action. Germany with a dramatic 2-1 win over Ivory Coast in Toronto. The Dutch dominate Sweden 5-1, while Ecuador and Curaçao ends in a scoreless draw. Canada's next action is on Wednesday when they battle Switzerland in Vancouver with a chance to win their group. On the diamond, the Blue Jays hang a 3-spot on the board in the 7th before tacking on 5 more in the 8th for a dramatic come-from-behind win over the Chicago Cubs at historic Wrigley Field. 8-6 Jays the final. They hand the ball to Dylan Cease in search of the series win on Sunday. Elsewhere, the Seattle Mariners dropped their second straight in the middle game of their 3-game home set with the Red Sox at T-Mobile Park. Josh Naylor's RBI single was all for the Seattle scoring as the Red Sox win at 5-1. The M's turn to Logan Gilbert as they look to avoid the sweep on Sunday. As for the Vancouver Canadiens, they fall just short of a third straight win in Spokane against the Indians as Spokane gets a walk-off 2-run long ball from Jack O'Dowd en route to the 9-8 win in 10 innings. The Seas go for the series split on Sunday. In hoops, the Vancouver Bandits played host to the Brampton Honey Badgers in CEBL action. 102-81 Vancouver, the final. And on the links, moving day in the books at Shinnecock Hills as the U.S. Open continued with round 3 action on Saturday. Wyndham Clark, the leader at 7 under par. Corey Connors is the top Canuck. He's tied for 13th at 2 over. Sports at 15 and 45, past every hour or anytime at sportsnet.ca.
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5: You're listening to News Radio, beginning in Alberta. A procession in the town of Sundre on a Saturday morning. Our Phoenix Phillips was there.
15: There's a pancake group gathering. There's music playing. There must be at least 1,000 people here that have gathered on Main Street in Sundre. In terms of the floats, when we left Olds, there was easily about 150, I don't want to call them floats, they were trucks and cars all adorned with flags. But as we made our way into Sundre, even more people were lined up to join it. So we're about to find out just how many, but I anticipate at least about 100 vehicles with Alberta separatist flags will be rolling through the streets of Sundre momentarily.
5: And roll through they did with no issues. Among the flags waved, the Canadian, Alberta, and separatist flags. You'd think a place named Indigenous Kitchen would be owned by someone Indigenous, but that is apparently not the case. The cafe on Vancouver's Commercial Drive is getting flamed by the local Indigenous community for false advertising.
16: In an update, the cafe clarified that they're not actually Indigenous owned, but are proud to work with Indigenous food creators.
17: With all the tourists flocking to Vancouver for the FIFA World Cup, Cook says it's extra damaging to Indigenous businesses for someone to misrepresent their cuisine and culture.
18: Like, we only have one shot. And so this guy trying to make money off National Indigenous History Month, as well as FIFA, trying to do a quick cash grab against our culture using subpar products, like disgusting, completely insulting.
16: As of Friday, Indigenous Kitchen, which also runs under several other names, has a closure order from Vancouver Coastal Health on its door, pointing to unsanitary conditions.
18: Hopefully, if he does reopen, he reopens under a different gig. Just leave us out of it.
16: City News reached out to Indigenous Kitchen, but did not get a response. Cecilia Hua, City News, Vancouver.
5: 60 seconds, your traffic and weather.
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3: 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I'm Ben Bugera. Watch out for lane closures on the Queensboro Bridge overnight. There's going to be road work happening in both directions. That wraps up at about 9 a.m. on Sunday morning. Should also watch out for some work going on Lougheed Highway just before the Pitt River Bridge. That's causing some delays throughout the day, but shouldn't be too bad for you in the overnight hours, but just right before the Pitt River at about Shirling. So watch for that if you're heading towards the Pitt River Bridge. Also, the Broadway Subway Project rotating lane closures throughout that stretch between Arbutus and Commercial Drive. So just watch out through that stretch. Watch your speed limits. Taking a look at the weather, it's up to a high of 23 degrees for your Sunday. Mainly sunny skies for Monday. 25 degrees in sunny skies. For Tuesday, a mix of sun and cloud and a high of 25. And for Wednesday, a mix of sun and cloud and 23.
5: You're listening to News Radio. Let's begin internationally, where Russia has launched attacks on apartment buildings in two major Ukrainian cities, killing multiple people.
1: A woman is carried out of a damaged residential building in Ukraine's Kharkiv region. She's covered in debris and shaking, but still alive, unlike her neighbor, who's taken away from the scene in a body bag. Russia launched an air assault on the city early Saturday morning. According to state emergency personnel, one person was killed and nine were injured, including two children.
21: I didn't even have time to open the door. I heard the air raid siren, then a click, and everything started crumbling on my head.
22: I got dressed, went outside, and saw such a massive pile of rubble, the house was completely destroyed.
1: One woman describes finding her son with his leg completely torn off by the force of the blast. She cries, surrounded by rubble that was once her home. To the south, in Zaporizhia, similar scenes at an apartment complex. Russian glide bombs killed at least four people, according to the regional governor. Officials say there would be nine strikes across the city on Saturday alone.
23: Tonight and in the coming hours, it is especially important to pay close attention to the air raid warnings. The Russians have prepared for a massive attack. Please take care of yourselves.
1: Ukrainian President Volodymyr Zelensky issuing a warning Saturday while also touting the success of his army in their latest mission, striking a Russian oil refinery.
23: More than 2,000 kilometers from our state border. This is effective.
1: The refinery was located in Russia's Tumen region. Earlier this week, Ukraine hit a separate refinery in Moscow. This footage shows the force of the blast sending the lid of the facility soaring into the air above a thick plume of black smoke. The refinery, which supplies energy to Moscow, has now been rendered inoperable.
24: Zelensky says Kyiv's improving drone capabilities are shifting the war's momentum in Ukraine's favor, providing a new driving force for Moscow to agree to a peace deal. Russia is the world's third largest oil producer and a major oil and fuel exporter. It's already starting to feel the effects of the ramped up Ukrainian attacks. The country is set to begin importing fuel by sea at the end of the month as a way to manage a gasoline shortage. Carling Donahue, City News.
5: Finding a place to rent is difficult in many Canadian cities, including Montreal. It's even more challenging if you have a disability.
25: Marie Aubin knows that way too well.
26: Aubin enters her one-bedroom apartment through the garage door. Paraplegic, she shares the small space with her son and has spent 4 years searching for housing that is both accessible and affordable. In 2 days, I visited three places, three ground floor units that could have worked for me. I'm looking in Laval, Montreal, Longueuil, but as soon as they see the word wheelchair, it's radio silence. Landlords just stop responding. After more than 24 years, Logement HAN now has over 400 units across the eastern townships, something that would bring a lot of relief to someone like Aubin. In her small bathroom, even something as simple as taking a shower can be painful, strain that's led to repeated injuries and hospital visits. All those repeated transfers have taken a toll. Right now, I have a torn bicep tendon. In 2023, two tendons in my shoulder were completely torn. I had surgery. And now there are more tears in my right shoulder. According to Quebec data, about 24% of women age 15 and over were living with a disability in 2022, compared to 18% of men. But accessible housing remains extremely limited. Joanie Bouffard, City News, Laval.
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7: The largest commercial crude oil storage hub in the U.S. in Cushing, Oklahoma, has seen inventory fall 8 weeks in a row, and it now stands at about 20 million barrels. That's critically low. The loss of Persian Gulf crude supply during the Iran war has left global supply chains extremely stretched, with the U.S. stepping in as the seller of last resort to the global oil market. The slump in inventories at Cushing presents an extra challenge, as pulling oil out of tanks when levels fall below 20 million barrels is difficult and expensive. Apple is paying more for its components, so you're going to pay more for its products. Speaking with the Wall Street Journal, Apple CEO Tim Cook says price increases are unavoidable due to the huge increases in the cost of memory and storage chips being passed to Apple from its suppliers. Skyrocketing demand for memory and storage chips from AI companies has pushed up the costs and led to a shortage of supply for other companies, including Apple. As prediction markets took wagers on nearly every possible outcome of the Iran war, one Polymarket account linked to a single blockchain wallet accumulated a large position in YES contracts on a U.S.-Iran peace deal days before news of the tentative agreement surfaced. It stands to win $1.1 million. Bloomberg News Analysis finds the account bought in when the market put the likelihood of a U.S.-Iran peace deal at as little as 6%, the latest instance of a pattern seen throughout the conflict. Remarkably well-timed trades just before major policy announcements, generating outsized profits. Andrew O'Day, Bloomberg Radio.
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5: Here's what's making news right now. A 60-day deadline hovering over the U.S. and Iran this morning as both try to transform their temporary peace deal into a lasting accord. The wildfire first discovered Friday night has now grown by six times. Residents in Lytton are evacuating or getting ready to do so. And at 12 after...
30: The Fraser Institute says the time is now to talk about federal and provincial debt and how Canadian taxpayers are the ones who have to pay interest on that.
31: We recap day 10 of the FIFA World Cup. Lots of Saturday baseball action, and Wyndham Clark takes a big lead in the final round of the U.S. Open. Sports at 15.
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3: You're listening to 1130 News Radio from the Rogers Xfinity Internet Traffic Center. I'm Ben Bugera. Taking a look along Highway 1 through the valley, there are cones and roadwork projects going on in both Langley and Abbotsford. Taking a look at the one in Langley first, you should watch your speed between Glover Road and 264th. There are cones in both directions and some variable speed limits through that stretch for the highway widening project, as well in Abbotsford as they're doing work on the Mount Lehman overpass. Watch your speed through that stretch if you're going in both directions. stations. If you're on the Queensborough Bridge, watch. There is some overnight work that is going on until 9 a.m. If you're on Broadway, the subway construction project has lane closures in various areas, especially at Arbutus Street. Broadway is down to one lane in each direction between Arbutus and Burrard. For your weather forecast, it's up to a high of 23 degrees on Sunday with mainly sunny skies. Sunny skies and 25 degrees on Monday, and a mix of sun and cloud and 25 degrees on Tuesday.
5: Let's start off internationally. U.S. Vice President J.D. Vance has arrived in Switzerland to continue talks with Iranian officials. It comes as Iran says it has shut down the Strait of Hormuz because of Israel's strike on Lebanon, as our Renee Bernard hears.
11: Vice President J.D. Vance joining President Trump's envoys Steve Witkoff and Jared Kushner for the next round of talks.
13: I think we're hopefully making progress on the nuclear issue, make progress on the Lebanon ceasefire issue.
11: The deal gives both sides 60 days to reach a final agreement.
14: The Iranians clearly think that they have the upper hand.
11: I spoke to ABC News contributor Mick Mulroy.
14: They're getting most of the benefits that we never thought that we would concede to by any administration.
15: Selena Wang, ABC News, The White House.
16: What Iran is getting out of this peace deal is quite contentious, even among Republicans. ABC's Allison Kosick has that angle.
17: As part of the agreement, Iran can sell its oil on the global market for the first time in decades. The U.S. also pledges to work to unfreeze some $24 billion in Iranian assets. All this before Iran makes any commitments to destroy its nuclear stockpile.
16: The deal will also see U.S. lifting its naval blockade on Iranian ports, while Iran will use its best efforts to reopen the Strait of Hormuz without tolls for 60 days only. The deal gives Iran access to $300 billion in private funds towards investments in Iran, including the rebuilding of its infrastructure.
5: I'm Renee Bernard. Back in Canada, specifically BC, wildfire crews are trying to get a handle on the out-of-control wildfire south of Lytton, which has forced a number of people from their homes almost exactly 5 years after a wildfire obliterated the town. Our Jim Benny reports the BC Wildfire Service says it's now 600 hectares in size, larger than Stanley Park.
18: Here's Fire Information Officer Shay Stern.
19: We do have 130 BC Wildfire Service firefighters who are assigned, and some of those firefighters did work overnight, as well as the Lytton Fire and Rescue Fire Department was also involved in the response.
18: The Thompson-Nicola Regional District has issued an evacuation order for just under 50 properties in the village, including east of Highway 1. Nearly 200 others are under an evacuation alert. The BC Wildfire Service says its crews are using helicopters to try to douse the blaze, now listed as the province's first wildfire of note. They say the fire may become more volatile as temperatures increase. Was it started by a cigarette or a campfire? All we're being told is it is likely human-caused. Meanwhile, Highway 1 remains shut down in both directions between Boston Bar and Ashcroft. I'm Jim Benny.
5: In Victoria, the National Council of Canadian Muslims says someone has been arrested following an attack on an imam outside of his mosque. The organization says the assault happened while the imam was in his car leaving the mosque after leading prayers. According to the organization's account, someone opened the imam's door, assaulted him while telling him to return to his home country. Federal Culture Minister Mark Miller said that the assault is appalling and vile, and that such violence and Islamophobia have no place in Canada. According to Statistics Canada, 211 anti-Muslim hate crimes were reported to police in 2023, an over 100% jump compared to the previous year. Calgary police were called to Tompkins Park just after 5 p.m. on Saturday and arrived on scene for some kind of death. The park, including 16th Avenue between 7th and 8th Street, were closed off because of this. The investigation's still ongoing. No further details are available, but we'll keep you up to date as we learn more. Protesters in New Delhi, India, are demanding the resignation of India's education minister.
20: Supporters of India's new viral cockroach Janta Party banged steel plates with spoons, demanding the resignation of the education minister over allegations of examination irregularities and repeated exam paper leaks. One involving a nationwide medical program that was leaked last month through the Telegram app. Authorities postponed the highly competitive exam and temporarily banned Telegram in India. The movement emerged in May after an Indian Supreme Court judge compared some unemployed youth to cockroaches, triggering outrage.
0: Since then, it has expanded to address concerns over unemployment, rising living costs, and government accountability. Supporters are now embracing the term cockroach as a symbol of resilience, helping the group amass more than 22 million followers on Instagram. I'm Lisa Dwyer.
1: On Saturday, it was World Refugee Day, a moment to recognize those who were forced to flee their homes to other countries. One such country, of course, is Canada. Our Jack Rabb visited the Immigrant Services Society, BC, hearing how a man who once used their services is now working there.
2: For me, it's an opportunity to pay off the massive and payable debt that I feel I owe to this country, to this system, and to the people that helped make us thrive.
4: Dashus Richardson's story started with civil war in Liberia, but it's taken him to a similar place as Ibrahim, giving back to the community that welcomed him with a nonprofit he founded to help bring soccer to underprivileged kids.
2: So with the war, that comes with trauma, you know, anxiety, and a lot of, like I said, a lot of things. So I don't want any young person to go through a similar thing. I want to be that peer mentor who can be there. You know, you can reach out to whenever just to guide you and keep you on the right track.
4: Saturday is World Refugee Day, and amid a

0: to BC Place for Canada's World Cup journey.
1: And you didn't even realize there's a soccer game on you. Now you might want to go, don't you?
2: Oh, so bad.
0: Bailey believes the scale of interest now surpasses anything the city saw during the 2010 Winter Olympics.
1: There's no comparison. The 2010 was a precursor to what's happening today. There is no, you cannot even compare.
0: So this is bigger.
1: Oh, completely.
0: With Canada capturing the attention of the soccer world, the demand for seats at BC Place shows no signs of slowing down. And as the men's national team continues its historic World Cup run, fans are hoping to secure their place in what could become a defining chapter in Canadian sports history. Joe Sadowski, City News, Vancouver.
3: After taking a nasty hit in Canada's match against Qatar, a player is officially back in the squad but out for the rest of the FIFA World Cup.
4: And Ismaël Koné is back with his Canadian teammates for the first time since a bad tackle in the second half of Thursday's 6-0 win over Qatar at the World Cup. Canada Soccer released a heartwarming video this morning showing Koné returning to the team hotel after undergoing surgery to repair his broken leg. From the Canadian Press, I'm Don Mitchell.
3: Behind tight security at a hotel in Tijuana, Mexico, Iranian supporters gathering to rally behind their World Cup team as it navigates political tensions and travel challenges. Iran relocated its base from Arizona to Mexico after the outbreak of the war in the Middle East, and several members of its delegation were unable to obtain U.S. visas. Fans who traveled from across North America say their goal is to boost the players' morale and separate their support from the team from broader political disputes. Players have continued to meet with supporters after training, signing autographs and sharing moments with fans ahead of their matchup against Belgium. Day 10 of the FIFA World Cup is in the books after three matches of Saturday action. Our Luke Shields with a recap.
5: The FIFA World Cup rolled on Saturday with three matches on the docket. It all got going in the Lone Star State as Netherlands took on Sweden at Houston Stadium. This one was all Netherlands all the time as they blow out Sweden 5-1. Then the scene shifted to Toronto Stadium where Germany ran with Ivory Coast. Ivory Coast scored first in the 30th minute, but Germany tied it midway through the second half and took the lead with a goal in added time, and they never looked back as the Germans win it 2-1. The nightcap featured Ecuador and Curaçao in Kansas City. This one ended in a scoreless draw. Canada's next action is on Wednesday when they try to win Group B against Switzerland in Vancouver. I'm Luke Shields.
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10: 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I'm Ben Bugera. Watch out for lane closures on the Queensboro Bridge overnight. There's going to be road work happening in both directions. That wraps up at about 9 a.m. on Sunday morning. Should also watch out for some work going on Lougheed Highway just before the Pitt River Bridge. That's causing some delays throughout the day, but shouldn't be too bad for you in the overnight hours, but just right before the Pitt River at about Sherling. So watch for that if you're heading towards the Pitt River Bridge. Also, the Broadway Subway Project, rotating lane closures throughout that stretch between Arbutus and Commercial Drive. So just watch out through that stretch. Watch your speed limits. Taking a look at the weather, it's up to a high of 23 degrees for your Sunday. Mainly sunny skies for Monday. 25 degrees and sunny skies. For Tuesday, a mix of sun and cloud and a high of 25. And for Wednesday, a mix of sun and cloud and 23.
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3: It is 412 in Vancouver, 512 in Calgary. The Fraser Institute is sounding the alarm on government debt, saying Canadian taxpayers are the ones stuck to cover billions of dollars worth of interest. Our Mike Gazzola with more.
11: The Fraser Institute is out with a warning, saying interest alone on federal and provincial debt for 2025-26 could hit $94.4 billion. That means Canadian taxpayers need to cover that, and it depends on the province. The Institute says each taxpayer

0: could pay anywhere between $1,800 to $3,400 this year. Jake Fuss, director of fiscal studies at the Fraser Institute, says the time to start talking about it is now, or things will just get worse.
1: It's really important to have the discussion going right now on, you know, the state of provincial and federal finances in the country. And ultimately, this is going to create problems in the future unless we start to deal with these problems sooner rather than later. And one of those consequences is those rising interest costs, and that's money that's going towards, you know, bankers and bondholders. That's not money that's going towards any programs or services that Canadians care about. If we continue down the track that we're going right now, this is going to become a big issue.
0: I'm Mike Gazzola.
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2: Good morning, I'm Ridley Wilson. Here's what's making news right now. U.S. and Iranian officials resuming high-stakes talks in Switzerland, but fresh tensions are creating uncertainty about whether a lasting agreement can be reached. Some kind of death brought Calgary police out to Tompkins Park Saturday afternoon. The investigation is still ongoing. And after sports, we're hearing how a parade went down in Sundry after it came in contention. Time for sports. Here's Luke Shields.
8: The FIFA World Cup rolled on Saturday as Germany scores in added time to take down Ivory Coast 2-1. The Netherlands 5-1 winners over Sweden, and Ecuador and Curaçao play to a scoreless draw in Kansas City. Canada off until Wednesday when they try to win Group B against Switzerland in Vancouver. On the diamond, the Blue Jays bounced back in a big way on Saturday in Game 2 of their three-game set with the Cubs in Chicago. The Jays went down 5-0 before scoring three runs in the seventh and five more in the eighth, thanks in part to a Kazuma Okamoto three-run long ball as the Jays beat the Cubs 8-6. They'll go for the series win on Sunday with Dylan Cease getting the start on the mound. Meanwhile, the Seattle Mariners dropped the game and the series at home to the Boston Red Sox. The M's scored first courtesy of a Josh Naylor RBI single, but that's all the offense they could muster up, and the Bo Sox scored two in the fourth and three more in the sixth en route to the 5-1 win. The Mariners will try to avoid the sweep on Sunday, and the Vancouver Canadiens winning streak snapped at two on the road against Spokane as they get walked off in extra innings. 9-8 Spokane, the final in 10 innings. On the hardwood of the CEBL, the Vancouver Bandits welcomed the Brampton Honey Badgers to town. Vancouver wins it 102-81. And in golf, round three of the U.S. Open is history from Shinnecock Hills Golf Club in New York. Wyndham Clark leads by six shots. He's at 7 under par. Corey Connors, the top Canadian, he's tied for 13th at 2 over. Sports at 15 and 45, past every hour or anytime at sportsnet.ca.
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2: 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Let's begin in Alberta, where thousands of people flipped pancakes and hosted a parade, but not your typical parade, perhaps.
22: We're talking to Phoenix Phillips, City News reporter. He is out on the road. And what are you doing today, Phoenix?
23: Yeah, you know, when you say you're on the road, it's kind of an interesting situation here, Nadia, because it started in Olds, where a gathering of people from Red Deer and Calgary came together, and they're on their way here to Sundry, where we are right now. I had a chance to talk to a number of the people here who are gathered, as you can hear the music in the background, to enjoy community spirit. But this is where they would normally enjoy a parade, which has been canceled because organizers were concerned because of harassments and threats to their volunteers about a particular float that was not going to be allowed in the parade. So they decided to cancel it. Here we are, fast forward to today, which moments away, there is going to be what they're calling a cruise. Alberta Separatist Group has come together, and that's what they're going to do. They're going to cruise through the streets of Sundry. The reaction from folks is one of two things. One, they're saying, look, we understand free speech, but two, we also understand that we want a parade for the kids. Is this appropriate? Right now, a lot of them are just mixed, but it's about to happen, Nadia, and the reaction is what we're anticipating right now. We'll let you know more as time goes on.
2: The parade went through town and there were no issues, no concerns, but to note, there were Canadian Alberta and Alberta Separatist flags being flown. A cafe on Vancouver's Commercial Drive, which advertised itself as Indigenous-owned and operated, is facing backlash.
6: They have no business serving anything Indigenous, period.
9: Inez Cook, owner of Salmon and Bannock, says she was excited when she saw the posters online featuring items like bannock and ice cream bars made with Indigenous fruits.
6: So there's a local Facebook group for Indigenous foods, and I asked community, does anybody know who's behind this, who owns this? I was excited because I love celebrating Indigenous businesses. And nobody knew anything. It was just crickets.
9: She decided to check it out herself, and what she saw was far from what was advertised.
6: Everything was literally rotten, moldy, freezer burnt, absolutely deplorable. You wouldn't feed it to anybody. And I actually lifted it up and I showed him and I said, would you be happy if you paid for this?
9: City News reached out to Indigenous Kitchen but did not get a response. Cecilia Hua, City News, Vancouver.
2: 60 seconds of traffic and weather.
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2: 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I'm Ben Bugera. Taking a look along Highway 1 through the valley, there are cones and roadwork projects going on in both Langley and Abbotsford. Taking a look at the one in Langley first, you should watch your speed between Glover Road and 264th. There are cones in both directions and some variable speed limits through that stretch for the highway widening project. As well in Abbotsford, as they're doing work on the Mount Lehman overpass, watch your speed through that stretch if you're going in both directions. If you're on the Queensboro Bridge, watch, there is some overnight work that is going on until 9 a.m. If you're on Broadway, the subway construction project has lane closures in various areas, especially at Arbutus Street. Broadway is down to one lane in each direction between Arbutus and Burrard. For your weather forecast, it's up to a high of 23 degrees on Sunday with mainly sunny skies. Sunny skies and 25 degrees on Monday, and a mix of sun and cloud and 25 degrees on Tuesday. 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Let's begin internationally, where Russia has launched attacks on apartment buildings in two major Ukrainian cities, killing multiple people.
15: A woman is carried out of a damaged residential building in Ukraine's Kharkiv region. She's covered in debris and shaking, but still alive, unlike her neighbor, who's taken away from the scene in a body bag. Russia launched an air assault on the city early Saturday morning. According to state emergency personnel, one person was killed and nine were injured, including two children.
1: I didn't even have time to open the door. I heard the air raid siren, then a click, and everything started crumbling on my head.
17: I got dressed, went outside, and saw such a massive pile of rubble, the house was completely destroyed.
15: One woman describes finding her son with his leg completely torn off by the force of the blast. She cries, surrounded by rubble that was once her home. To the south in Zaporizhia, similar scenes at an apartment complex. Russian glide bombs killed at least four people, according to the regional governor. Officials say there would be nine strikes across the city on Saturday alone.
19: Tonight and in the coming hours, it is especially important to pay close attention to the air raid warnings. The Russians have prepared for a massive attack. Please take care of yourselves.
15: Ukrainian President Volodymyr Zelensky issuing a warning Saturday while also touting the success of his army in their latest mission, striking a Russian oil refinery.
19: More than 2,000 kilometers from our state border. This is effective.
15: The refinery was located in Russia's Tumen region. Earlier this week, Ukraine hit a separate refinery in Moscow. This footage shows the force of the blast sending the lid of the facility soaring into the air above a thick plume of black smoke. The refinery, which supplies energy to Moscow, has now been rendered inoperable.
2: Zelensky says Kyiv's improving drone capabilities are shifting the war's momentum in Ukraine's favor, providing a new driving force for Moscow to agree to a peace deal. Russia is the world's third largest oil producer and a major oil fuel exporter. It's already starting to feel the effects of the ramped up Ukrainian attacks. The country is set to begin importing fuel by sea at the end of the month as a way to manage a gasoline shortage. Carling Donahue, City News.
20: Finding a place to rent is difficult in many Canadian cities, including Montreal. It's even more challenging if you have a disability.
24: Marie Zoubain knows that way too well.
25: Aubin enters her one-bedroom apartment through the garage door. Paraplegic, she shares the small space with her son, and I spent 4 years searching for housing that is both accessible and affordable. In 2 days, I visited three places, three ground floor units that could have worked for me. I'm looking in Laval, Montreal, Longueuil, but as soon as they see the word wheelchair, it's radio silence. Landlords just stop responding. After more than 24 years, Logement HAN now has over 400 units across the eastern townships, something that would bring a lot of relief to someone like Aubin. In her small bathroom, even something as simple as taking a shower can be painful, strain that's led to repeated injuries and hospital visits. All those repeated transfers have taken a toll. Right now, I have a torn bicep tendon. In 2023, two tendons in my shoulder were completely torn. I had surgery. And now there are more tears in my right shoulder. According to Quebec data, about 24% of women age 15 and over were living with a disability in 2022, compared to 18% of men. But accessible housing remains extremely limited. Joanie Bouffard, City News, Laval.
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12: The largest commercial crude oil storage hub in the U.S. in Cushing, Oklahoma, has seen inventory fall 8 weeks in a row, and it now stands at about 20 million barrels. That's critically low. The loss of Persian Gulf crude supply during the Iran war has left global supply chains extremely stretched, with the U.S. stepping in as the seller of last resort to the global oil market. The slump in inventories at Cushing presents an extra challenge, as pulling oil out of tanks when levels fall below 20 million barrels is difficult and expensive. Apple is paying more for its components, so you're going to pay more for its products. Speaking with the Wall Street Journal, Apple CEO Tim Cook says price increases are unavoidable due to the huge increases in the cost of memory and storage chips being passed to Apple from its suppliers. Skyrocketing demand for memory and storage chips from AI companies has pushed up the costs and led to a shortage of supply for other companies, including Apple. As prediction markets took wagers on nearly every possible outcome of the Iran war, one Polymarket account linked to a single blockchain wallet accumulated a large position in YES contracts on a U.S.-Iran peace deal days before news of the tentative agreement surfaced. It stands to win $1.1 million. Bloomberg News Analysis finds the account bought in when the market put the likelihood of a U.S.-Iran peace deal at as little as 6%. The latest instance of a pattern seen throughout the conflict, remarkably well-timed trades just before major policy announcements generating outsized profits. Andrew O'Day, Bloomberg Radio.
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2: Good. I'm Ridley Wilson. Here's what's making news right now. Talks between the U.S. and Iran are ongoing in Switzerland. We've got the latest in just a few moments for you. A wildfire that's sextupled in size since Friday night continues to threaten the BC village of Lytton. And a 42 after.
5: The Fraser Institute is sounding the alarm about federal and provincial government debt, saying Canadian taxpayers are on the hook to cover interest on it.
8: We'll recap the Saturday slate at the FIFA World Cup. The Blue Jays beat the Cubs, while the Mariners and Vancouver Canadiens each with losses, and the latest from the U.S. Open sports at 45.
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10: 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I'm Ben Bugera. Watch out for lane closures on the Queensboro Bridge overnight. There's going to be road work happening in both directions. That wraps up at about 9 a.m. on Sunday morning. Should also watch out for some work going on Lougheed Highway just before the Pitt River Bridge. That's causing some delays throughout the day, but shouldn't be too bad for you in the overnight hours, but just right before the Pitt River at about Sherling. So watch for that if you're heading towards the Pitt River Bridge. Also, the Broadway Subway Project, rotating lane closures throughout that stretch between Arbutus and Commercial Drive. So just watch out through that stretch. Watch your speed limits. Taking a look at the weather, it's up to a high of 23 degrees for your Sunday. Mainly sunny skies for Monday. 25 degrees and sunny skies. For Tuesday, a mix of sun and cloud and a high of 25. And for Wednesday, a mix of sun and cloud and 23.
2: Let's begin internationally. U.S. Vice President J.D. Vance has arrived in Switzerland to continue talks with the Iranians. It comes as Iran says it shut down the Strait of Hormuz, as our Renee Bernard hears from ABC Selena Wang.
11: Iran's declaring it's once again closing that critical waterway, citing Israel's deadly strikes on Lebanon. But the U.S. military denying Iran's claim that Iran controls the Strait of Hormuz, saying traffic continues to flow and U.S. forces are monitoring the situation to ensure this remains the case.
14: Israel is responding to the allegations. They are the reason why the Strait of Hormuz has been closed
1: when it struck southern Lebanon. Here's ABC's Britt Clanett.
6: Israel says it targeted Hezbollah positions in response to incoming fire, while Hezbollah accuses Israel of striking first. So you can see here both sides showing a lack of restraint and really testing this agreement to the fullest.
1: What Iran, that is getting out of this peace deal is quite contentious, even among Republicans. ABC News contributor and former senior Pentagon official Mick Mulroy says the Iranians clearly believe they have the upper hand over the U.S.
9: They're getting most of the benefits that we never thought that we would concede to by any administration before we even get into the nuclear discussions.
1: Among the immediate and most impactful provisions, the U.S. will lift its naval blockade on Iranian ports, while Iran will use its best efforts to reopen the Strait of Hormuz without tolls for 60 days only. The deal gives Iran access to $300 billion in private funds towards investments in Iran, including the rebuilding of its infrastructure. And how are Americans feeling about this? Here's Executive Vice President of the Quincy Institute, Trita Parsi.
13: They're particularly upset on the right to see that the Israelis have, in their view, hijacked the presidency by pushing him to go into these wars instead of focusing on the domestic issues that they believe are much more of a priority.
1: He says if there is a deal between the U.S. and Iran and if the sanctions are lifted, it would be considered a huge strategic defeat for Israel. Israel, he says, would prefer for this war to continue.
20: I'm Renee Bernard. Back in Canada, a wildfire near Lytton has sextupled in size since being discovered on Friday. Several people out of their homes and many more have their bags packed. The evacuation alerts and orders are happening as the town is poised to hit the five-year mark since it was wiped out completely by a wildfire. Our Jim Benny reports the BC Wildfire Service says the out-of-control Saw Creek wildfire is now estimated to be 600 hectares.
14: Fire Information Officer Shay Stearns told 1130 News Radio.
16: We are seeing mainly rank 2 fire behavior, meaning a surface fire with visible open flame and an unorganized flame front. However, where there's direct sunlight on certain areas and wind and slope align, we might see that fire behavior start to increase throughout the day.
14: Stearns says crews are dealing with a northerly wind and are mainly attacking the southern flank of the fire. Just under 50 properties in Lytton are under evacuation order, while nearly 200 are under an alert. The Thompson-Nicola Regional District is urging anyone under an evacuation order to leave immediately. The fire is suspected to be human-caused. Highway 1 remains closed in both directions between Boston Bar and Ashcroft due to the wildfire. I'm Jim Benny.
20: A Muslim group and federal culture minister Mark Miller are decrying an attack on an imam outside his mosque in Victoria. Miller says in a tweet that the assault is appalling and vile and that such violence and Islamophobia have no place in Canada. The National Council of Canadian Muslims says that the imam was parked in his vehicle after leading prayers when someone forced open his car door and assaulted him. It says during the assault, the person yelled Islamophobic slurs and told him to, quote, go back to his country. The group says the BC Muslim Association has been working hard over the past 48 hours with relevant authorities to ensure safety and accountability and notes that it understands police have arrested the suspect. Police in Victoria have not yet responded to a request for information about the incident. Calgary police say a cyclist is dead after being struck by a vehicle in the city's northeast on Saturday afternoon. The cyclist was northbound on Centre Street between 19 and 21st Avenue. Police say a vehicle traveling in the same direction struck the person on the bike before hitting a parked car. The cyclist died on scene. The driver of the vehicle is receiving medical treatment. No other details are available as of right now. Saturday was World Refugee Day. Vancouver is one of many landing pads for immigrants coming to Canada. Our Jack Rabb is hearing from some who came to the city and now are helping others settle as well.
18: The Immigrant Services Society of BC's Welcome Center has been providing a soft landing for refugees in Vancouver for a decade now, and its leaders say the work has paid incredible dividends, pointing to the growth exhibited by people like Ibrahim Al-Yousefi.
21: This artwork was done by newcomers.
18: Al-Yousefi, who shared his story of escaping violence in Yemen with City News last year, has more than found his footing in the time since, winning scholarships worth $300,000.
21: I was so fortunate to be honored with such a privilege. It means a lot. You know, the acknowledgement for the first time in my life, I felt like everything that I went through actually meant something.
18: Al-Yousefi has since joined the ISS of BC team as part of his efforts to give back to the country that helped him start a new life. For City News, I'm Jack Rabb.
20: With Alberta currently divided between separation or unity, Neighbor Day was hoping to bring people together on Saturday.
15: I'm at the annual Neighbor Day event in Milligan, Ogden. Every year, Calgarians across the city come together at community events like this to share food, enjoy activities, and build stronger connections. The Milligan-Ogden Community Association is also celebrating its 70th anniversary. To mark the milestone, residents who have lived in the area for all that time are being specially recognized, such as Denise Boutte-Sidor.
17: I wasn't born in the community. I moved here when I was 2 years old. And my mom and dad built their first house here, just over here on 18th Street. So we're one of the original houses.
15: In her 70s now, she's still very active in the community, volunteering around 40 hours a week. She's seen the neighborhood evolve over the years, but still enjoys the small community feel.
17: Everybody knows everybody, and it's just really nice, you know. My neighbors, we're all on 18th Street, we're all a really close-knit group. We help each other, we look after each other, and it's just really good.
15: Amir Shaw, City News, Calgary.
20: It's now going to cost you an arm or a leg if you want to get last-minute tickets to the next few FIFA matches at BC Place.
19: Canada's emphatic 6-0 win over Qatar Thursday has sent a wave of national pride through the entire country. And for those who want a seat to witness that excitement at BC Place, well, it just got a lot more expensive.
22: It doesn't get any bigger than this. In one word, it's complete pandemonium.
19: Local ticket reseller Kingsley Bailey says demand for Canada's upcoming match against Switzerland jumped dramatically as the rout unfolded.
22: As soon as they won that game, actually halfway through the match, at hydration time, the ticket prices just went up 25% right off the bat.
19: Bailey says interest has continued to climb since the final whistle, with fans rushing to secure seats at BC Place.
22: For Switzerland, it's through the roof.
23: In Vancouver, Joe Sadowski, City News.
20: A good use of police resources, that's for sure. An Edmonton man is facing fines for dancing in public.
24: Imagine you just want to dance in the public and spread joy, but end up getting fined by the police. Well, that's what happens to a 21-year-old man in Sherwood Park, east of Edmonton.
25: Caden Skelton, a Sherwood Park dancer who performs at the intersection of Baseline Road and Sherwood Drive. He has been dancing for 3 years after suffering from brain injury. He says it is his way to bring positive energy to the community.
26: I was helping people get through their days, helping people with their struggles. I've helped people through postpartum depression.
25: But that is no longer the case for Skelton after receiving a ticket from Strathcona RCMP on Monday. Police say they had received multiple concerns about an individual dancing at a busy intersection concerning public safety.
27: I was really shocked and sad and mad that they had done that. And just the amount as well was pretty outrageous.
25: Caden says he will fight the ticket and hoping to get back to dancing in the future. Lee Cruzat, City News, Sherwood Park.
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10: 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I'm Ben Bugera. Taking a look along Highway 1 through the valley, there are cones in roadwork projects going on in both Langley and Abbotsford. Taking a look at the one in Langley first, you should watch your speed between Glover Road and 264th. There are cones in both directions and some variable speed limits through that stretch for the highway widening project, as well in Abbotsford as they're doing work on the Mount Lehman overpass. Watch your speed through that stretch if you're going in both directions. directions. If you're on the Queensborough Bridge, watch. There is some overnight work that is going on until 9 a.m. If you're on Broadway, the subway construction project has lane closures in various areas, especially at Arbutus Street. Broadway is down to one lane in each direction between Arbutus and Burrard. For your weather forecast, it's up to a high of 23 degrees on Sunday with mainly sunny skies. Sunny skies and 25 degrees on Monday, and a mix of sun and cloud and 25 degrees on Tuesday.
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20: It is 4:42 in Vancouver and 5:42 in Calgary. The Fraser Institute sounding the alarm, saying Canadian taxpayers will be paying more on interest tied to federal and provincial government debt.
2: According to the report, the Institute says each taxpayer will be paying somewhere between $1,800 to $3,400 this year because of this. Altogether, interest payments for federal and provincial governments from 2025-26 could hit $94.4 billion. Jake Fuss, Director of Fiscal Studies at the Fraser Institute, says every province is different.
3: There's a huge variance in the amount of debt that certain provinces have right now. So generally speaking, Western provinces like Alberta, Saskatchewan, and to a certain extent, British Columbia are some of the lower debt provinces in the country. When you have these high debt burdens, that also means that you're going to have higher interest costs. You have more of your revenue going towards those interest payments rather than going towards programs and services like healthcare and education.
2: Fuss says the time to talk about this is now, saying this will create more problems down the road. I'm Mike Gazzola.
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5: I'm Landon Kamen from Air Vantage Heating and Cooling, and we clean up after our work.
6: Hold up, Landon. I'm Simon Slate from Always Slate Heating and Air.
5: Hello, Mr. Slate. You have an opinion on this?
6: Sure do. Big jobs make a big mess.
5: Of course, but we always leave it clean.
6: Wrong again. They need to know you were there. Give them something to remember you by.
5: My dad, JP, taught me that the best service technician leaves no trace that they were even there.
6: Baloney. A working man's got to leave evidence of his work. Little evidence here, little evidence there.
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20: Good morning. I'm Ridley Wilson. Here's what's making news right now. U.S. and Iranian negotiators arrived in Switzerland for high-stakes talks aimed at turning a temporary agreement into a lasting deal despite new tensions over fighting in Lebanon. The wildfire near the town of Lytton continues to rage. It sextupled in size from Friday night. Residents still on alert or have already evacuated. And after sports, we're hearing how a parade went down in Sundry after it came under contention. Time for sports. From Sportsnet Radio, here's Luke Shields.
8: The FIFA World Cup continued on Saturday with no shortage of action. Germany with a dramatic 2-1 win over Ivory Coast in Toronto. The Dutch dominate Sweden 5-1, while Ecuador and Curaçao ends in a scoreless draw. Canada's next action is on Wednesday when they battle Switzerland in Vancouver with a chance to win their group. On the diamond, the Blue Jays hang a 3-spot on the board in the 7th before tacking on 5 more in the 8th for a dramatic come-from-behind win over the Chicago Cubs at historic Wrigley Field. 8-6 Jays the final. They hand the ball to Dylan Cease in search of the series win on Sunday. Elsewhere, the Seattle Mariners drop their second straight in the middle game of their 3-game home set with the Red Sox at T-Mobile Park. Josh Naylor's RBI single was all for the Seattle scoring as the Red Sox win at 5-1. The M's turn to Logan Gilbert as they look to avoid the sweep on Sunday. As for the Vancouver Canadians, they fall just short of a third straight win in Spokane against the Indians as Spokane gets a walk-off 2-run long ball from Jack O'Dowd en route to the 9-8 win in 10 innings. The Seas go for the series split on Sunday. In hoops, the Vancouver Bandits played host to the Brampton Honey Badgers in CEBL action. 102-81 Vancouver, the final. And on the Lynx, moving day in the books at Shinnecock Hills as the U.S. Open continued with round three action on Saturday. Wyndham Clark, the leader at 7-under par. Corey Connors is the top Canuck. He's tied for 13th at 2-over. Sports at 15 and 45, past every hour or anytime at sportsnet.ca.
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20: You're listening to News Radio beginning in Alberta. A procession in the town of Sundre on Saturday morning. Our Phoenix Phillips was there.
13: There's a pancake group gathering. There's music playing. There must be at least 1,000 people here that have gathered on Main Street in Sundre. In terms of the floats, when we left Olds, there was easily about 150, I don't want to call them floats, they were trucks and cars all adorned with flags. But as we made our way into Sundre, even more people were lined up to join it. So we're about to find out just how many, but I anticipate at least about 100 vehicles with Alberta separatist flags will be rolling through the streets of Sundre momentarily.
20: And roll through they did with no issues. Among the flags waved, the Canadian, Alberta, and separatist flags. You'd think a place named Indigenous Kitchen would be owned by someone Indigenous, but that is apparently not the case. The cafe on Vancouver's Commercial Drive is getting flamed by the local Indigenous community for false advertising.
14: In an update, the cafe clarified that they're not actually Indigenous owned, but are proud to work with Indigenous food creators.
15: With all the tourists flocking to Vancouver for the FIFA World Cup, Cook says it's extra damaging to Indigenous businesses for someone to misrepresent their cuisine and culture.
16: Like, we only have one shot. And so this guy trying to make money off National Indigenous History Month, as well as FIFA, trying to do a quick cash grab against our culture using subpar products, like disgusting, completely insulting.
14: As of Friday, Indigenous Kitchen, which also runs under several other names, has a closure order from Vancouver Coastal Health on its door, pointing to unsanitary conditions.
16: Hopefully, if he does reopen, he reopens under a different gig. Just leave us out of it.
14: City News reached out to Indigenous Kitchen, but did not get a response. Cecilia Hua, City News, Vancouver.
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10: 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I'm Ben Bugera. Watch out for lane closures on the Queensboro Bridge overnight. There's going to be road work happening in both directions. That wraps up at about 9 a.m. on Sunday morning. Should also watch out for some work going on Lougheed Highway just before the Pitt River Bridge. That's causing some delays throughout the day, but shouldn't be too bad for you in the overnight hours. But just right before the Pitt River at about Shirling. So watch for that if you're heading towards the Pitt River Bridge. Also, the Broadway Subway Project, rotating lane closures throughout that stretch between Arbutus and Commercial Drive. So just watch out through that stretch. Watch your speed limits. Taking a look at the weather, it's up to a high of 23 degrees for your Sunday. Mainly sunny skies for Monday. 25 degrees and sunny skies. For Tuesday, a mix of sun and cloud and a high of 25. And for Wednesday, a mix of sun and cloud and 23.
20: 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Let's begin internationally, where Russia has launched attacks on apartment buildings in 2 major Ukrainian cities, killing multiple people.
2: A woman is carried out of a damaged residential building in Ukraine's Kharkiv region. She's covered in debris and shaking, but still alive, unlike her neighbor, who's taken away from the scene in a body bag. Russia launched an air assault on the city early Saturday morning. According to state emergency personnel, one person was killed and nine were injured, including two children.
3: I didn't even have time to open the door. I heard the air raid siren, then a click, and everything started crumbling on my head.
4: I got dressed, went outside, and saw such a massive pile of rubble, the house was completely destroyed.
2: One woman describes finding her son with his leg completely torn off by the force of the blast. She cries, surrounded by rubble that was once her home. To the south, in Zaporizhia, similar scenes at an apartment complex. Russian glide bombs killed at least four people, according to the regional governor. Officials say there would be nine strikes across the city on Saturday alone.
19: Tonight and in the coming hours, it is especially important to pay close attention to the air raid warnings. The Russians have prepared for a massive attack. Please take care of yourselves.
2: Ukrainian President Volodymyr Zelensky issuing a warning Saturday while also touting the success of his army in their latest mission, striking a Russian oil refinery.
19: More than 2,000 kilometers from our state border. This is effective.
2: The refinery was located in Russia's Tumen region. Earlier this week, Ukraine hit a separate refinery in Moscow. This footage shows the force of the blast sending the lid of the facility soaring into the air above a thick plume of black smoke. The refinery, which supplies energy to Moscow, has now been rendered inoperable.
22: Zelensky says Kyiv's improving drone capabilities are shifting the war's momentum in Ukraine's favor, providing a new driving force for Moscow to agree to a peace deal. Russia is the world's third largest oil producer and a major oil fuel exporter. It's already starting to feel the effects of the ramped up Ukrainian attacks. The country is set to begin importing fuel by sea at the end of the month as a way to manage a gasoline shortage. Carling Donahue, City News.
20: Finding a place to rent is difficult in many Canadian cities, including Montreal. It's even more challenging if you have a disability.
23: Marie Zoubain knows that way too well.
24: Aubin enters her one-bedroom apartment through the garage door. Paraplegic, she shares the small space with her son, and I spent 4 years searching for housing that is both accessible and affordable. In 2 days, I visited three places, three ground floor units that could have worked for me. I'm looking in Laval, Montreal, Longueuil, but as soon as they see the word wheelchair, it's radio silence. Landlords just stop responding. After more than 24 years, Logement HAN now has over 400 units across the eastern townships, something that would bring a lot of relief to someone like Aubin. In her small bathroom, even something as simple as taking a shower can be painful, strain that's led to repeated injuries and hospital visits. All those repeated transfers have taken a toll. Right now, I have a torn bicep tendon. In 2023, two tendons in my shoulder were completely torn. I had surgery. And now there are more tears in my right shoulder. According to Quebec data, about 24% of women age 15 and over were living with a disability in 2022, compared to 18% of men. But accessible housing remains extremely limited. Joanie Bouffard, City News, Laval.
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8: I'm Chris McCusker. A new study shows single Canadians are bearing the brunt of the rising cost of groceries. And it turns out that's the most common type of household in this country. This is more evidence of something known as the singles tax. And the finding emerged in a survey from Interac, where Lauren Mostowick is the head of corporate affairs.
9: As a person who feels like they're paying that singles tax, this is what Canadians are telling us. Single Canadians don't have the ability to often buy just the ingredients that they need for their meals. So they're spending more there immediately. And then they also don't have the opportunity to buy in bulk savings that shared households find. So what Canadians told us is that the price you're paying per person is higher if you're single than if you're in a shared household. It's about $80 a week per person on groceries if you're in a shared household, and about $102 if you're on your own.
8: So how do you combat this?
9: Maybe the first thing that everyone should do is take a deep breath, because you're not alone. Number one, we're all facing these rising grocery costs. And number two, if you're finding tension in the grocery aisle with your partner, you are not alone. Half of couples told us that they do get into those arguments because one person wants to stick to the list and the other one wants to make impulse buys. And funnily enough, Canadians who were previously in a relationship and are now single say that despite the fact that their groceries are more expensive, they're actually relieved that they get to make their grocery decisions on their own.
8: Lauren Mostowick is with Interac. And with your weekend business report, I'm Chris McCusker.
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20: Here's what's making news right now. High-level negotiations between the U.S. and Iran are underway in Switzerland this morning as they both face a 60-day deadline to get everything settled. The BC village of Lytton continues to be menaced by a wildfire. It's grown by six times since it was first discovered on Friday night. And 12 after.
12: A new report from the Fraser Institute says Canadian taxpayers are the ones covering interest on federal and provincial debt, and the time to address it is now.
13: We recap day 10 of the FIFA World Cup. Lots of Saturday baseball action, and Wyndham Clark takes a big lead into the final round of the U.S. Open. Sports at 15.
20: All that and more for you in 60 seconds.
10: You're listening to 1130 News Radio from the Rogers Xfinity Internet Traffic Center. I'm Ben Bugera. Taking a look along Highway 1 through the valley, there are cones and roadwork projects going on in both Langley and Abbotsford. Taking a look at the one in Langley first, you should watch your speed between Glover Road and 264th. There are cones in both directions and some variable speed limits through that stretch for the highway widening project, as well in Abbotsford as they're doing work on the Mount Lehman overpass. Watch your speed through that stretch if you're going in both directions. directions. If you're on the Queensborough Bridge, watch. There is some overnight work that is going on until 9 a.m. If you're on Broadway, the subway construction project has lane closures in various areas, especially at Arbutus Street. Broadway is down to one lane in each direction between Arbutus and Burrard. For your weather forecast, it's up to a high of 23 degrees on Sunday with mainly sunny skies. Sunny skies and 25 degrees on Monday, and a mix of sun and cloud and 25 degrees on Tuesday.
20: Let's begin internationally. U.S. and Iranian officials are beginning a new round of talks in Switzerland as both sides try to build on a temporary agreement aimed at easing regional tensions. The discussions come amid a dispute over the Strait of Hormuz after Iran claimed that it shut the waterway, while American officials insist shipping continues uninterrupted.
3: U.S. President Donald Trump has warned that the U.S. could impose tolls on vessels using the route if a permanent agreement is not reached within 60 days. Negotiators, along with mediators from Pakistan and Qatar, are expected to tackle issues including Iran's nuclear program and access to frozen assets. Israel is responding to the allegations. They are the reason why the Strait of Hormuz was closed by striking southern Lebanon. Here's ABC's Britt Clanett.
14: Israel says it targeted Hezbollah positions in response to incoming fire, while Hezbollah accuses Israel of striking first. So you can see here both sides showing a lack of restraint and really testing this agreement to the fullest.
3: What Iran is getting out of this peace deal is quite contentious, even among Republicans. ABC News contributor and former senior Pentagon official Mick Mulroy says the Iranians are perceived to be major winners in the peace agreement.
15: The Iranians clearly think that they have the upper hand.
3: Among the immediate and most impactful provisions, the U.S. will lift its naval blockade on Iranian ports, while Iran will use its best efforts to reopen the Strait of Hormuz without tolls for 60 days only. The deal gives Iran access to $300 billion in private funds towards investments in Iran, including the rebuilding of its infrastructure. I'm Renee Bernard.
20: Back in Canada, an out-of-control wildfire continues to grow south of Lytton, a town that was wiped out by a wildfire almost exactly 5 years ago. Our Jim Benny reports the 600-hectare Saw Creek wildfire has triggered evacuations and alerts.
16: Shea Stearns with the BC Wildfire Service says the fire is mainly driven by hot and dry conditions.
17: Those hot and dry conditions are still present. While temperatures today will be a few degrees cooler than what we saw yesterday, with just how dry the fuels are and if there is prominent wind, there's still the potential for increased fire activity throughout the day.
16: About 50 properties in the village are under evacuation orders, while 200 are on alert. Ground crews and helicopters are working to protect structures in the area. There's no word of any damage as of yet. People getting out of their properties have been asked to gather their family and friends and only take critical items with them. We've reached out to village officials for comment, but they're offering nothing. This wildfire has also shut down Highway 1 between Boston Bar and Ashcroft with no timeline on when it will reopen. I'm Jim Benny.
20: On Vancouver Island, an attack outside of a mosque. It happened to a Victoria mom inside of his car. Canada's culture minister is condemning it. According to the National Council of Canadian Muslims, the man was inside his car after prayers when someone forced his car door open. The imam was then assaulted and told to, quote, go back to his country. Culture Minister Mark Miller has posted a response on social media saying the attack is appalling and vile. The Council of Muslims claims someone has been arrested, although Victoria Police have yet to provide a statement. In Calgary, police say a cyclist is dead after a vehicle struck them on Saturday afternoon. The incident happened in the city's northeast, leaving the biker dead. Officers say the cyclist and vehicle were both northbound on Center Street between 19th and 21st Avenues when the deadly incident happened. The cyclist died on scene. The driver of the vehicle is receiving medical treatment. No details yet on the cause of the crash or if charges are being sought. Leaving behind your home for a new country can be confusing and stressful. On World Refugee Day, our Jack Rabb visited the Immigrant Services Society of BC, stationed in Vancouver, to hear about how they're making the landing softer.
18: The Welcome Center offers a transitional housing to folks who have just arrived, as well as a wraparound suite of services to help them get settled.
21: We have on-site, we have a primary health care clinic, we have a trauma treatment center, Van City helps facilitate opening of bank accounts, English language classes, first language supports, employment supports.
18: But with recent changes to Canada's immigration policies and directives for departments to cut budgets, ISS of BC has been forced to curtail some of its programs. It's a trend the nonprofit hopes is reversed due to the contributions that refugees make to our country.
21: And that, you know, translates to our healthcare system, construction, you know, all aspects of Canadian society. Even here as we celebrate as a host city for FIFA World Cup, you look at the Canadian team. Who's the captain? A former refugee from Liberia.
18: But for those helping refugees start over in Canada, success isn't just about finding work. It's about finding a place to belong. Jack Rapp, City News, Vancouver.
20: Despite the politically charged times, Calgarians were encouraged to get to know their community on Saturday as part of Neighbor Day.
2: While Calgarians across the city are coming together, it is during a politically charged and divisive time in Alberta, with the fall referendum and separation question looming.
4: There's a lot of anxiety over the future of the country, the local economy and whatnot, which means that coming together as neighbors, especially at the local level here in the neighborhood, matters now more than ever. At the end of the day, we're all Canadians, we're all Albertans, we're all Calgarians, and what brings us together is so much better than what divides us.
2: This family says communication and education about the issues on the ballot and their impact is what's needed.
19: We don't want to be in a situation where

0: Seat. Tickets for Wednesday's match are available, but at a wide price range. As of Saturday, the cheapest ticket on FIFA's resale website is about $1,300, while one ambitious ticket holder is selling one seat in the nosebleeds for nearly $900,000. And for many supporters, the lofty price tag isn't standing in the way. Bailey says fans are willing to pay a premium for the chance to be part of what he says will be a historic moment for Canada soccer.
1: You want to witness history? Go to Canada, Switzerland, because you are going to see Canada qualify at the top of their group by the end of that game.
2: In Vancouver, Joe Sadowski, City News.
3: An Edmonton man is facing fines for, as he says, trying to spread positivity after he'd been injured. Our Leo Crozat is hearing from a dancer and his family.
4: Police say they've engaged with Skelton multiple times and asked him to relocate, but the behavior continued, resulting in charges and enforcement action.
5: If I continue to do this, I will be given a ticket or arrested.
4: Family member of Caden saddened about the news that he will no longer see him perform.
6: I haven't seen him out there at all, and it's just sad seeing him as well. I know he was very hurt.
7: It's for him, his own mental health, but it's also for the other people. And I've heard some of the stories that how he's touched people's lives.
4: The news quickly spread on social media, resulting in community support for Caden, including a public dance gathering organized for Sunday evening. Caden and his family are grateful for the support.
6: It's really nice to see everyone, you know, I'd say a big chunk of Sherwood Park really standing behind him.
7: Just that there's no words to share that how good it makes me feel, and that so many people support him. It means so much.
5: I'm grateful, though, that the community is backing me.
4: Caden says he will fight the ticket and hoping to get back to dancing in the future. Leo Crozat, City News, Sherwood Park.
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10: 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I'm Ben Bugera. Watch out for lane closures on the Queensboro Bridge overnight. There's going to be road work happening in both directions. That wraps up at about 9 a.m. on Sunday morning. Should also watch out for some work going on Lougheed Highway just before the Pitt River Bridge. That's causing some delays throughout the day, but shouldn't be too bad for you in the overnight hours. But just right before the Pitt River at about Shirling. So watch for that if you're heading towards the Pitt River Bridge. Also, the Broadway Subway Project rotating lane closures throughout that stretch between Arbutus and Commercial Drive. So just watch out through that stretch. Watch your speed limits. Taking a look at the weather, it's up to a high of 23 degrees for your Sunday. Mainly sunny skies for Monday. 25 degrees and sunny skies. For Tuesday, a mix of sun and cloud and a high of 25. And for Wednesday, a mix of sun and cloud and 23.
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3: 512 in Vancouver, 612 in Calgary. A new study from the Fraser Institute says Canadian taxpayers are on the hook to cover higher interest costs tied to government spending.
11: Jake Fuss is the director of fiscal studies at the Fraser Institute and explains what they're looking at.
12: Something called net debt. So this is essentially all of the liabilities or the amount of debt that the governments, both provincial and federal, have on the books. And they subtract out their financial assets, which are some things that they can use to pay down a portion of that debt in theory. And ultimately, you know, these numbers are tracked over time in government budgets. Ultimately, one consequence that comes from the government's borrowing money is you then have to pay interest on that debt. So you're ultimately, you know, raising those costs over time if you continue to borrow more money.
11: They crunch the numbers and say Canadian taxpayers will be paying anywhere between $1,800 to

0: $3,400 each just to cover that interest. However, it depends on the province, with the study suggesting most Western provinces have lower debt compared to those on the other side of the country. Fuss adds the time to address this is now. I'm Mike Gazzola.
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1: Good morning. I'm Ridley Wilson. Here's what's making news right now. U.S. and Iranian officials beginning a new round of talk in Switzerland as both try to build on a temporary agreement aimed at easing regional tensions. An attack on an Islamic leader in Victoria has drawn scorn from Canada's culture minister. One person has since been arrested after a man was assaulted outside a mosque in his car. And after sports, we're hearing a parade went down in Sundry after it came under contention. Time for sports. From Sportsnet Radio, here's Luke Shields.
5: The FIFA World Cup rolled on Saturday as Germany scores in added time to take down Ivory Coast 2-1. The Netherlands 5-1 winners over Sweden, and Ecuador and Curaçao play to a scoreless draw in Kansas City. Canada off until Wednesday when they try to win Group B against Switzerland in Vancouver. On the diamond, the Blue Jays bounced back in a big way on Saturday in Game 2 of their three-game set with the Cubs in Chicago. The Jays went down 5-0 before scoring three runs in the seventh and five more in the eighth, thanks in part to a Kazuma Okamoto three-run long ball as the Jays beat the Cubs 8-6. They'll go for the series win on Sunday with Dylan Cease getting the start on the mound. Meanwhile, the Seattle Mariners dropped the game and the series at home to the Boston Red Sox. The M's scored first courtesy of a Josh Naylor RBI single, but that's all the offense they could muster up, and the Bo Sox scored two in the fourth and three more in the sixth en route to the 5-1 win. The Mariners will try to avoid the sweep on Sunday, and the Vancouver Canadiens winning streak snapped at two on the road against Spokane as they get walked off in extra innings. 9-8 Spokane, the final in 10 innings. On the hardwood of the CEBL, the Vancouver Bandits welcomed the Brampton Honey Badgers to town. Vancouver wins it 102-81. And in golf, round three of the U.S. Open is history from Shinnecock Hills Golf Club in New York. Wyndham Clark leads by six shots. He's at 7 under par. Corey Connors, the top Canadian, he's tied for 13th at 2 over. 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
1: 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Let's begin in Alberta, where thousands of people flipped pancakes and hosted a parade, but not your typical parade, perhaps.
14: We're talking to Phoenix Phillips, City News reporter. He is out on the road. And what are you doing today, Phoenix?
15: Yeah, you know, when you say you're on the road, it's kind of an interesting situation here, Nadia, because it started in Olds, where a gathering of people from Red Deer and Calgary came together, and they're on their way here to Sundry, where we are right now. I had a chance to talk to a number of the people here who are gathered, as you can hear the music in the background, to enjoy community spirit. But this is where they would normally enjoy a parade, which has been canceled because organizers were concerned because of harassment and threats to their volunteers about a particular float that was not going to be allowed in the parade. So they decided to cancel it. Here we are, fast forward to today, which moments away, there is going to be what they're calling a cruise. Alberta's separatist group has come together, and that's what they're going to do. They're going to cruise through the streets of Sundre. The reaction from folks is one of two things. One, they're saying, look, we understand free speech, but two, we also understand that we want a parade for the kids. Is this appropriate? Right now, a lot of them are just mixed, but it's about to happen, Nadia, and the reaction is what we're anticipating right now. We'll let you know more as time goes on.
1: The parade went through town and there were no issues, no concerns, but to note, there were Canadian Alberta and Alberta separatist flags being flown. A cafe on Vancouver's Commercial Drive, which advertised itself as Indigenous-owned and operated, is facing backlash.
11: They have no business serving anything Indigenous, period.
16: Inez Cook, owner of Salmon and Bannock, says she was excited when she saw the posters online featuring items like bannock and ice cream bars made with Indigenous fruits.
11: So there's a local Facebook group for Indigenous foods, and I asked community, does anybody know who's behind this, who owns this? I was excited because I love celebrating Indigenous businesses. And nobody knew anything. It was just crickets.
16: She decided to check it out herself, and what she saw was far from what was advertised.
11: Everything was literally rotten, moldy, freezer burnt, absolutely deplorable. You wouldn't feed it to anybody. And I actually lifted it up and I showed him and I said, would you be happy if you paid for this?
16: City News reached out to Indigenous Kitchen but did not get a response. Cecilia Hua, City News, Vancouver.
1: 60 seconds of traffic and weather.
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22: 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I'm Ben Bugera. Taking a look along Highway 1 through the valley, there are cones and roadwork projects going on in both Langley and Abbotsford. Taking a look at the one in Langley first, you should watch your speed between Glover Road and 264th. There are cones in both directions and some variable speed limits through that stretch for the highway widening project, as well in Abbotsford as they're doing work on the Mount Lehman overpass. Watch your speed through that stretch if you're going in both directions. If you're on the Queensboro Bridge, watch, there is some overnight work that is going on until 9 a.m. If you're on Broadway, the subway construction project has lane closures in various areas, especially at Arbutus Street. Broadway is down to one lane in each direction between Arbutus and Burrard. For your weather forecast, it's up to a high of 23 degrees on Sunday with mainly sunny skies. Sunny skies and 25 degrees on Monday, and a mix of sun and cloud and 25 degrees on Tuesday.
1: You're listening to News Radio. Let's begin internationally, where Russia has launched attacks on apartment buildings in two major Ukrainian cities, killing multiple people.
23: A woman is carried out of a damaged residential building in Ukraine's Kharkiv region. She's covered in debris and shaking, but still alive, unlike her neighbor, who's taken away from the scene in a body bag. Russia launched an air assault on the city early Saturday morning. According to state emergency personnel, one person was killed and nine were injured, including two children.
24: I didn't even have time to open the door. I heard the air raid siren, then a click, and everything started crumbling on my head.
25: I got dressed, went outside, and saw such a massive pile of rubble, the house was completely destroyed.
23: One woman describes finding her son with his leg completely torn off by the force of the blast. She cries, surrounded by rubble that was once her home.
26: To the
0: south.
23: In Zaporizhia, similar scenes at an apartment complex. Russian glide bombs killed at least 4 people, according to the regional governor. Officials say there would be 9 strikes across the city on Saturday alone.
2: Tonight and in the coming hours, it is especially important to pay close attention to the air raid warnings. The Russians have prepared for a massive attack. Please take care of yourselves.
23: Ukrainian President Volodymyr Zelensky issuing a warning Saturday while also touting the success of his army in their latest mission, striking a Russian oil refinery.
2: More than 2,000 kilometers from our state border. This is effective.
23: The refinery was located in Russia's Tumen region. Earlier this week, Ukraine hit a separate refinery in Moscow. This footage shows the force of the blast sending the lid of the facility soaring into the air above a thick plume of black smoke. The refinery, which supplies energy to Moscow, has now been rendered inoperable.
3: Zelensky says Kyiv's improving drone capabilities are shifting the war's momentum in Ukraine's favor, providing a new driving force for Moscow to agree to a peace deal. Russia is the world's third largest oil producer and a major oil fuel exporter. It's already starting to feel the effects of the ramped up Ukrainian attacks. The country is set to begin importing fuel by sea at the end of the month as a way to manage a gasoline shortage. Carling Donahue, City News.
1: Finding a place to rent is difficult in many Canadian cities, including Montreal. It's even more challenging if you have a disability.
4: Marie Aubin knows that way too well.
5: Aubin enters her one-bedroom apartment through the garage door. Paraplegic, she shares the small space with her son and has spent 4 years searching for housing that is both accessible and affordable. In 2 days, I visited 3 places, 3 ground floor units that could have worked for me. I'm looking in Laval, Montreal, Longueuil, but as soon as they see the word wheelchair, it's radio silence. Landlords just stop responding. After more than 24 years, Logement HAN now has over 400 units across the eastern townships, something that would bring a lot of relief to someone like Aubin. In her small bathroom, even something as simple as taking a shower can be painful, strain that's led to repeated injuries and hospital visits. All those repeated transfers have taken a toll. Right now, I have a torn bicep tendon. In 2023, 2 tendons in my shoulder were completely torn. I had surgery. And now there are more tears in my right shoulder. According to Quebec data, about 24% of women age 15 and over were living with a disability in 2022, compared to 18% of men. But accessible housing remains extremely limited. Joannie Bouffard, City News, Laval.
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0: I'm Mike Uppel. The new chairman of the U.S. Federal Reserve wasted no time setting the tone as Kevin Warsh chaired his first meeting of American policymakers this past week, while his predecessor, Jay Powell, was criticized consistently by U.S. President Donald Trump for not cutting interest rates. Warsh sounded more hawkish on policy than perhaps expected, saying the central bank will focus on its mandate.
7: We recognize that inflation has been running well ahead of the Fed's long-stated inflation goal of 2%. That's been going on for more than 5 years. Persistently high prices are a burden for the American people. But the recent past need not be prologue.
0: BMO senior economist Shelley Koshick.
8: He certainly talked a lot more about price stability than maximum employment, which is, of course, the other side of the dual mandate and would have been one of the arguments for lowering interest rates until, of course, we got the last few months of data, which suggests that the labor market may not be as weak as previously thought.
0: The new Fed chair also made a number of comments about how he's going to review the operations of the U.S. Central Bank.
7: I'm appointing a task force in each of five areas. You'll hear quite a bit more about these task forces. That'll be taken up by the task force. We've got a task force for that.
0: Those task forces will focus on communication with the markets, the Fed's balance sheet, and productivity and inflation.
8: Kind of a sign that, you know, he is trying to make a mark. He's not trying to waste any time. He has already said that he wants to overhaul how the Fed operates, and I think he's making that his top priority.
0: As BMO senior economist Shelley Koshick. And with your weekend business report, I'm Mike Uppel.
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1: Good morning. I'm Ridley Wilson. Here's what's making news right now. A 60-day deadline hovering over the U.S. and Iran this morning as they both try to transform their temporary peace deal into a lasting accord. The wildfire first discovered Friday night has now grown by 6 times. Residents in Lytton are evacuating or getting ready to do so. And at 42 after...
12: The Fraser Institute says the time is now to talk about federal and provincial debt and how Canadian taxpayers are the ones who have to pay interest on that.
14: We'll recap the Saturday slate at the FIFA World Cup. The Blue Jays beat the Cubs, while the Mariners and Vancouver Canadiens each with losses. And the latest from the U.S. Open sports at 45.
1: All that and more for you in 60 seconds.
22: 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I'm Ben Bugera. Watch out for lane closures on the Queensboro Bridge overnight. There's going to be road work happening in both directions. That wraps up at about 9 a.m. on Sunday morning. Should also watch out for some work going on Lougheed Highway just before the Pitt River Bridge. That's causing some delays throughout the day, but shouldn't be too bad for you in the overnight hours. But just right before the Pitt River at about Sherling. So watch for that if you're heading towards the Pitt River Bridge. Also, the Broadway Subway Project rotating lane closures throughout that stretch between Arbutus and Commercial Drive. So just watch out through that stretch. Watch your speed limits. Taking a look at the weather, it's up to a high of 23 degrees for your Sunday. Mainly sunny skies for Monday. 25 degrees and sunny skies. For Tuesday, a mix of sun and cloud and a high of 25. And for Wednesday, a mix of sun and cloud and 23.
1: Let's start off internationally. U.S. Vice President J.D. Vance has arrived in Switzerland to continue talks with Iranian officials. It comes as Iran says it has shut down the Strait of Hormuz because of Israel's strike on Lebanon, as our Renee Bernard hears.
15: Vice President J.D. Vance joining President Trump's envoys Steve Witkoff and Jared Kushner for the next round of talks.
16: I think we're hopefully making progress on the nuclear issue, make progress on the Lebanon ceasefire issue.
15: The deal gives both sides 60 days to reach a final agreement.
2: The Iranians clearly think that they have the upper hand.
15: I spoke to ABC News contributor Mick Mulroy.
2: They're getting most of the benefits that we never thought that we would concede to by any administration.
13: Selena Wang, ABC News, the White House.
17: What Iran is getting out of this peace deal is quite contentious, even among Republicans. ABC's Allison Kosick has that angle.
18: As part of the agreement, Iran can sell its oil on the global market for the first time in decades. The U.S. also pledges to work to unfreeze some $24 billion in Iranian assets. All this before Iran makes any commitments to destroy its nuclear stockpile.
17: The deal will also see U.S. lifting its naval blockade on Iranian ports, while Iran will use its best efforts to reopen the Strait of Hormuz without tolls for 60 days only. The deal gives Iran access to $300 billion in private funds towards investments in Iran, including the rebuilding of its infrastructure.
1: I'm Renee Bernard. Back in Canada, specifically BC, wildfire crews are trying to get a handle on the out-of-control wildfire south of Lytton, which has forced a number of people from their homes almost exactly 5 years after a wildfire obliterated the town. Our Jim Benny reports the BC Wildfire Service says it's now 600 hectares in size, larger than Stanley Park.
19: Here's Fire Information Officer Shay Stern.
20: We do have 130 BC Wildfire Service firefighters who are assigned, and some of those firefighters did work overnight, as well as the Lytton Fire and Rescue Fire Department was also involved in the response.
19: The Thompson-Nicola Regional District has issued an evacuation order for just under 50 properties in the village, including east of Highway 1. Nearly 200 others are under an evacuation alert. The BC Wildfire Service says its crews are using helicopters to try to douse the blaze, now listed as the province's first wildfire of note. They say the fire may become more volatile as temperatures increase. Was it started by a cigarette or a campfire? All we're being told is it is likely human-caused. Meanwhile, Highway 1 remains shut down in both directions between Boston Bar and Ashcroft. I'm Jim Benny.
1: In Victoria, the National Council of Canadian Muslims says someone has been arrested following an attack on an imam outside of his mosque. The organization says the assault happened while the imam was in his car leaving the mosque after leading prayers. According to the organization's account, someone opened the imam's door, assaulted him while telling him to return to his home country. Federal Culture Minister Mark Miller said that the assault is appalling and vile, and that such violence and Islamophobia have no place in Canada. According to Statistics Canada, 211 anti-Muslim hate crimes were reported to police in 2023, an over 100% jump compared to the previous year. Calgary police were called to Tompkins Park just after 5 p.m. on Saturday and arrived on scene for some kind of death. The park, including 16th Avenue between 7th and 8th Street, were closed off because of this. The investigation's still ongoing. No further details are available, but we'll keep you up to date as we learn more. Protesters in New Delhi, India, are demanding the resignation of India's education minister.
21: Supporters of India's new viral cockroach janta party banged steel plates with spoons, demanding the resignation of the education minister over allegations of examination irregularities and repeated exam paper leaks. One involving a nationwide medical program that was leaked last month through the Telegram app. Authorities postponed the highly competitive exam and temporarily banned Telegram in India. The movement emerged in May after an Indian Supreme Court judge compared some unemployed youth to cockroaches, triggering outrage. Since then, it has expanded to address concerns over unemployment, rising living costs, and government accountability. Supporters are now embracing the term cockroach as a symbol of resilience, helping the group amass more than 22 million followers on Instagram. I'm Lisa Dwyer.
1: On Saturday, it was World Refugee Day, a moment to recognize those who were forced to flee their homes to other countries. One such country, of course, is Canada. Our Jack Rabb visited the Immigrant Services Society, BC, hearing how a man who once used their services is now working there.
23: For me, it's an opportunity to pay off the massive and payable debt that I feel I owe to this country, to this system, and to the people that helped make us thrive.
24: Dashus Richardson's story started with civil war in Liberia, but it's taken him to a similar place as Ibrahim, giving back to the community that welcomed him with a nonprofit he founded to help bring soccer to underprivileged kids.
3: So with the war, that comes with trauma, you know, anxiety, and a lot of, like I said, a lot of things. So I don't want any young person to go through a similar thing. I want to be that peer mentor who can be there, you know, you can reach out to whenever, just to guide you and keep you on the right track.
24: Saturday is World Refugee Day, and amid a rise in anti-immigrant rhetoric in recent years, Richardson has a simple message.
3: Refugees are not burdens. Refugees are people who are also human, who also wants to see the best for everyone.
4: In Vancouver, Jack Rabb, City News.
1: Are you waiting until the last minute to get tickets to Wednesday's FIFA match in Vancouver? Arjo Sadowski perused the official resale website with Kingsley Bailey, the manager of Vancouver Ticket Services, and found the cheapest seat was going for over $1,000 as everyone hopes to snag a spot.
5: The excitement isn't limited to local fans. Bailey says tourists from around the world have come through his door, all hoping to be inside a BC place for Canada's World Cup journey.
6: And you didn't even realize there's a soccer game on you. Now you might want to go, don't you?
7: Oh, so bad.
5: Bailey believes the scale of interest now surpasses anything the city saw during the 2010 Winter Olympics.
6: There's no comparison. The 2010 was a precursor to what's happening today. You cannot even compare.
25: So this is bigger.
6: Oh, completely.
5: With Canada capturing the attention of the soccer world, the demand for seats at BC Place shows no signs of slowing down. And as the men's national team continues its historic World Cup run, fans are hoping to secure their place in what could become a defining chapter in Canadian sports history. Joe Sadowski, City News, Vancouver.
1: Day 10 of the FIFA World Cup is in the books after three matches of Saturday action. Our Luke Shields with a recap.
22: The FIFA World Cup rolled on Saturday with three matches on the docket. It all got going in the Lone Star State as Netherlands took on Sweden at Houston Stadium. This one was all Netherlands all the time as they blow out Sweden 5-1. Then the scene shifted to Toronto Stadium where Germany ran with Ivory Coast. Ivory Coast scored first in the 30th minute, but Germany tied it midway through the second half and took the lead with a goal in added time, and they never looked back as the Germans win it 2-1. The nightcap featured Ecuador and Curaçao in Kansas City. This one ended in a scoreless draw. Canada's next action is on Wednesday when they try to win Group B against Switzerland in Vancouver. I'm Luke Shields.
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22: 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I'm Ben Bugera. Taking a look along Highway 1 through the valley, there are cones in roadwork projects going on in both Langley and Abbotsford. Taking a look at the one in Langley first, you should watch your speed between Glover Road and 264th. There are cones in both directions and some variable speed limits through that stretch for the highway widening project, as well in Abbotsford as they're doing work on the Mount Lehman overpass. Watch your speed through that stretch if you're going in both directions. If you're on the Queensborough Bridge, watch, there is some overnight work that is going on until 9 a.m. If you're on Broadway, the subway construction project has lane closures in various areas, especially at Arbutus Street. Broadway is down to one lane in each direction between Arbutus and Burrard. For your weather forecast, it's up to a high of 23 degrees on Sunday with mainly sunny skies. Sunny skies and 25 degrees on Monday, and a mix of sun and cloud and 25 degrees on Tuesday.
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1: 542 in Vancouver, 642 in Calgary. The Fraser Institute sounding the alarm on government debt, saying Canadian taxpayers are the ones stuck to cover billions of dollars worth of interest.
12: The Fraser Institute is out with a warning saying interest alone on federal and provincial debt for 2025-26 could hit $94.4 billion. That means Canadian taxpayers need to cover that, and it depends on the province. The Institute says each taxpayer could pay anywhere between $1,800 to $3,400 this year. Jake Fuss, Director of Fiscal Studies at the Fraser Institute, says the time to start talking about it is now, or things will just get worse.
0: It's really important to have the discussion going right now on, you know, the state of provincial and federal finances in the country. And ultimately, this is going to create problems in the future unless we start to deal with these problems sooner rather than later. And one of those consequences is those rising interest costs, and that's money that's going towards, you know, bankers and bondholders. That's not money that's going towards any programs or services that Canadians care about. If we continue down the track that we're going right now, this is going to become a big issue.
12: I'm Mike Gazzola.
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1: Good morning. I'm Ridley Wilson. Here's what's making news right now. U.S. Iranian officials resuming high-stakes talks in Switzerland, but fresh tensions are creating uncertainty about whether a lasting agreement can be reached. Some kind of death brought Calgary police out to Tompkins Park Saturday afternoon. The investigation's still ongoing. And after sports, we're hearing how a parade went down in Sundry after it came into contention. Time for sports. 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
13: The FIFA World Cup continued on Saturday with no shortage of action. Germany with a dramatic 2-1 win over Ivory Coast in Toronto. The Dutch dominate Sweden 5-1, while Ecuador and Curaçao ends in a scoreless draw. Canada's next action is on Wednesday when they battle Switzerland in Vancouver with a chance to win their group. On the diamond, the Blue Jays hang a 3-spot on the board in the 7th before tacking on 5 more in the 8th for a dramatic come-from-behind win over the Chicago Cubs at historic Wrigley Field. 8-6 Jays the final. They hand the ball to Dylan Cease in search of the series win on Sunday. Elsewhere, the Seattle Mariners dropped their second straight in the middle game of their 3-game home set with the Red Sox at T-Mobile Park. Josh Naylor's RBI single was all for the Seattle scoring as the Red Sox win at 5-1. The M's turn to Logan Gilbert as they look to avoid the sweep on Sunday. As for the Vancouver Canadiens, they fall just short of a third straight win in Spokane against the Indians as Spokane gets a walk-off 2-run long ball from Jack O'Dowd en route to the 9-8 win in 10 innings. The Seas go for the series split on Sunday. In hoops, the Vancouver Bandits played host to the Brampton Honey Badgers in CEBL action. 102-81 Vancouver, the final. And on the Lynx, moving day in the books at Shinnecock Hills as the U.S. Open continued with round 3 action on Saturday. Wyndham Clark, the leader at 7 under par. Corey Connors is the top Canuck. He's tied for 13th at 2 over. Sports at 15 and 45, past every hour or anytime at sportsnet.ca.
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1: 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A procession in the town of Sundry on a Saturday morning. Our Phoenix Phillips was there.
16: There's a
3: pancake group gathering. There's music playing. There must be at least 1,000 people here that have gathered on Main Street in Sundry. In terms of the floats, when we left Olds, there was easily about 150, I don't want to call them floats, they were trucks and cars all adorned with flags. But as we made our way into Sundry, even more people were lined up to join it. So we're about to find out just how many, but I anticipate at least about 100 vehicles with Alberta separatist flags will be rolling through the streets of Sundry momentarily.
1: And roll through they did with no issues. Among the flags waved, the Canadian, Alberta, and separatist flags. You'd think a place named Indigenous Kitchen would be owned by someone Indigenous, but that is apparently not the case. The cafe on Vancouver's Commercial Drive is getting flamed by the local Indigenous community for false advertising.
4: In an update, the cafe clarified that they're not actually Indigenous owned, but are proud to work with Indigenous food creators.
7: With all the tourists flocking to Vancouver for the FIFA World Cup, Cook says it's extra damaging to Indigenous businesses for someone to misrepresent their cuisine and culture.
16: Like, we only have one shot. And so this guy trying to make money off National Indigenous History Month, as well as FIFA, trying to do a quick cash grab against our culture using subpar products, like disgusting, completely insulting.
4: As of Friday, Indigenous Kitchen, which also runs under several other names, has a closure order from Vancouver Coastal Health on its door, pointing to unsanitary conditions.
16: Hopefully, if he does reopen, he reopens under a different gig. Just leave us out of it.
4: City News reached out to Indigenous Kitchen, but did not get a response. Cecilia Hua, City News, Vancouver.
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22: 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I'm Ben Bugera. Watch out for lane closures on the Queensboro Bridge overnight. There's going to be road work happening in both directions. That wraps up at about 9 a.m. on Sunday morning. Should also watch out for some work going on Lougheed Highway just before the Pitt River Bridge. That's causing some delays throughout the day, but shouldn't be too bad for you in the overnight hours, but just right before the Pitt River at about Shirling. So watch for that if you're heading towards the Pitt River Bridge. Also, the Broadway Subway Project, rotating lane closures throughout that stretch between Arbutus and Commercial Drive. So just watch out through that stretch. Watch your speed limits. Taking a look at the weather, it's up to a high of 23 degrees for your Sunday. Mainly sunny skies for Monday. 25 degrees and sunny skies. For Tuesday, a mix of sun and cloud and a high of 25. And for Wednesday, a mix of sun and cloud and 23.
1: You're listening to News Radio. Let's begin internationally, where Russia has launched attacks on apartment buildings in two major Ukrainian cities, killing multiple people.
20: A woman is carried out of a damaged residential building in Ukraine's Kharkiv region. She's covered in debris and shaking, but still alive, unlike her neighbor, who's taken away from the scene in a body bag. Russia launched an air assault on the city early Saturday morning. According to state emergency personnel, one person was killed and nine were injured, including two children.
23: I didn't even have time to open the door. I heard the air raid siren, then a click, and everything started crumbling on my head.
24: I got dressed,
0: Went outside and saw such a massive pile of rubble, the house was completely destroyed.
20: One woman describes finding her son with his leg completely torn off by the force of the blast. She cries, surrounded by rubble that was once her home. To the south in Zaporizhia, similar scenes at an apartment complex. Russian glide bombs killed at least four people, according to the regional governor. Officials say there would be nine strikes across the city on Saturday alone.
5: Tonight and in the coming hours, it is especially important to pay close attention to the air raid warnings. The Russians have prepared for a massive attack. Please take care of yourselves.
20: Ukrainian President Volodymyr Zelensky issuing a warning Saturday while also touting the success of his army in their latest mission, striking a Russian oil refinery.
5: More than 2,000 kilometers from our state border. This is effective.
20: The refinery was located in Russia's Tumen region. Earlier this week, Ukraine hit a separate refinery in Moscow. This footage shows the force of the blast sending the lid of the facility soaring into the air above a thick plume of black smoke. The refinery, which supplies energy to Moscow, has now been rendered inoperable.
6: Zelensky says Kyiv's improving drone capabilities are shifting the war's momentum in Ukraine's favor, providing a new driving force for Moscow to agree to a peace deal. Russia is the world's third largest oil producer and a major oil fuel exporter. It's already starting to feel the effects of the ramped up Ukrainian attacks. The country is set to begin importing fuel by sea at the end of the month as a way to manage a gasoline shortage. Carling Donahue, City News.
1: Finding a place to rent is difficult in many Canadian cities, including Montreal. It's even more challenging if you have a disability.
21: Marie Zoubain knows that way too well.
24: Aubin enters her one-bedroom apartment through the garage door. Paraplegic, she shares the small space with her son and has spent 4 years searching for housing that is both accessible and affordable. In 2 days, I visited three places, three ground floor units that could have worked for me. I'm looking in Laval, Montreal, Longueuil, but as soon as they see the word wheelchair, it's radio silence. Landlords just stop responding. After more than 24 years, Logement HAN now has over 400 units across the eastern townships, something that would bring a lot of relief to someone like Aubin. In her small bathroom, even something as simple as taking a shower can be painful, strain that's led to repeated injuries and hospital visits. All those repeated transfers have taken a toll. Right now, I have a torn bicep tendon. In 2023, two tendons in my shoulder were completely torn. I had surgery. And now there are more tears in my right shoulder. According to Quebec data, about 24% of women age 15 and over were living with a disability in 2022, compared to 18% of men. But accessible housing remains extremely limited. Joanie Bouffard, City News, Laval.
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29: I'm Tim Demopoulos,
2: As Chinese automakers prepare for entry into the Canadian market, many consumers are hoping the new competition will bring more affordable electric vehicle options. But as David Underkoffler, head of insights at Car Gurus Canada, explains, Canadians shouldn't expect a wave of low-cost vehicles to arrive overnight.
3: So I think what's important to remember here is that this is going to take a little bit of time. This is not going to flood the Canadian market with very cheap Chinese EVs. I think what you're going to see initially are, and what you're already starting to see, are the EVs that were already in the Canadian market see their prices drop, right? Tesla, price of the Model 3 in the Canadian market dropped considerably because they were able to bring them in from China rather than import them from elsewhere. It's going to be the existing models and maybe slightly more expensive models that come into the Canadian market first.
2: And Canadians should be on the lookout for higher ownership costs when it comes to Chinese EVs.
3: It is expected that these Chinese EVs are going to be more expensive to insure. They are sort of an unproven entity. Repairing them, maintaining them, likely faces higher costs there. Don't just look at sticker price versus sticker price, because remember, these Chinese EVs, while maybe they're less expensive, they are not eligible for the federal tax rebate in Canada. And then it's things like resale value. Again, sort of an unproven area for these Chinese EVs. If you're looking at kind of total cost of ownership, once you go to sell these in a few years, you may see some price differences there.
2: With your weekend business report, I'm Tim Demopoulos.
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13: We still have a little bit of time before we get to your headlines, and so we're going to take a quick look now at your national weather forecast. If you plan to head over to Calgary today, it's mostly cloudy, sitting at 9 degrees. In Quebec, it's mostly cloudy at 16. In Prince George, nice and sunny at the moment, sitting at 6. In Thunder Bay, mostly cloudy at 13 degrees. Toronto is mainly sunny at 17. In nearby Victoria, clear at 11. In Whitehorse, partly cloudy at 10. And in Winnipeg, it's mainly sunny, sitting at 12. 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
13: Hello there, and thank you for joining us. It's Sunday, June 21st, and I'm David Natalini. In Vancouver, we're currently sitting at 13 degrees, and it's mainly clear. And here's what's making news right now. Well, it's Vancouver's time to shine again in the FIFA World Cup. New Zealand and Egypt are facing off at BC Place today with no shortage of excitement. In the meantime, more properties are being threatened by a wildfire near Lytton, which is also creating a lot of smoke in the area. More talks to try and end the war between the U.S. and Iran are happening today as a vital shipping route remains closed.
14: One of BC's most treasured Indigenous artists is looking back.
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14: It's in the new book, The Best of Roy Henry Vickers.
29: The FIFA World Cup rolls on. Plenty happening on the baseball diamond, and the U.S. Open wraps up today. Sports at 15.
13: But first, it's 6:01. And now over to the Rogers Xfinity Internet Traffic Center. We now say good morning to Sydney Parker.
30: Good morning, David. It looks pretty good right now throughout the Lower Mainland. There is some ongoing road work over on the Queensborough Bridge. You got lane closures in effect both directions, although it looks like, based on volume, that they might not be out there this morning. But just keep that in mind. It's usually a spot that they are working. And then also keep in mind, there are still closures in effect for FIFA. And then today is a FIFA match day, so you're going to see see additional closures as the day gets going. It's a little bit early to have the closures in effect right now, but there are definitely is already the closure of Pacific in between Cambie and Quebec, and then you're also going to see more closures in and around BC Place again as the day goes on. So we'll definitely keep an eye on that, let you know as soon as they close. It'll also be busy around the FIFA Fan Zone, which is at the P&E, so especially on Renfrew and Hastings. Definitely just a heads up on that, but otherwise it looks like most of the ongoing road work projects are just not active today. There is ongoing work on Highway 1 at 232nd and a traffic pattern change on Highway 1 through Abbotsford, but you might not even see any crews out there. It might just be some lanes that you see that are affected just by the cones that they have set up. But otherwise, you're looking pretty good everywhere. If there's anything that we're missing, you can definitely let us know at pound or star 1130. 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Stop inside today. And now to the weather forecast. It looks like for today is going to be nice and sunny, high 21, a low of 14. For tomorrow, also sunny with a high 25 and a low of 14. And on Tuesday, mix of sun and cloud, a high 24, a low of 14. Right now in Vancouver, it is mainly sunny and it's 14 degrees.
13: Thank you very much. 11:30 news time is 6:03. And now on to your top stories. Yes, it's game day in Vancouver, which means thousands of fans are expected to head downtown. New Zealand is facing off against Egypt today, with the team seen traveling around the city yesterday for their practice. Inspector Aaron Rolston with Vancouver Police has some reminders for anyone wanting to drink along Granville Street.
0: Consumption of alcohol in a public place is not permitted on the Granville Mall, and you might get a ticket if you're found consuming alcohol on the street.
13: She says the World Cup vibes along Granville are unreal, featuring games, activities, and more. Kickoff at BC Place is at 6 p.m., and our Anthony Atanasoff will be out speaking with fans about how they're enjoying the FIFA fun. And ahead of today's matchup at BC Place, Arlene Kevion recaps the excitement that was day 10 of the FIFA World Cup.
29: While most of us were getting some shut-eye, others were on the pitch for a pretty big FIFA World Cup match. Japan and Tunisia went head-to-head in Guadeloupe, Group F action, also the 1,000th World Cup match. Japan recorded their fastest goal ever at the global event and then went on to find the back of the goal three more times to take a decisive 4-0 win. That officially eliminates Tunisia from the tournament. Group G and H in the spotlight today, and this is where it gets really interesting. Every country in both groups deadlocked at a point apiece. Literally anyone's for the taking. I'm Alain Kevion.
11: 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Wildfire update.
13: And a wildfire continues to burn out of control near the village of Lytton, where almost 5 years ago, a similar blaze destroyed much of the community. The Saw Creek wildfire has triggered dozens of evacuation orders and alerts, affecting more than 230 properties. Highway 1 also remains closed. The BC Wildfire Service says the fire is still around 600 hectares in size this morning and remains a wildfire of note. It was found on Friday, just a few days shy of the fifth anniversary of another wildfire that burned down the village in 2021. Environment Canada has also issued an air quality advisory for the Fraser Canyon due to the smoke from this fire. In the meantime, officials in Oliver are keeping an eye on a new wildfire. An out-of-control blaze is burning in Dutton Creek at 2.5 hectares in size. There's no evacuations or alerts from this blaze, but the regional district says crews are responding and monitoring the blaze.
11: 11:30 News Radio. Developing story.
13: Looking to international news, negotiations in Switzerland are about to begin, aiming to finalize the recently signed Memorandum of Understanding to end the war in Iran. But ABC's Allison Kozik reports it's overshadowed by recent fighting in Lebanon.
4: The new U.S.-Iran agreement is facing a major test before the next round of talks even begin. Iran is keeping the Strait of Hormuz closed, despite a Memorandum of Understanding that calls for the critical waterway to reopen. That agreement, signed by President Trump and Iran's president, gives both sides 60 days to reach a final deal. Vice President J.D. Vance is in Switzerland alongside President Trump's envoys, Steve Witkoff and Jared Kushner, for the next round of talks. Allison Kosick, ABC News, New York.
13: Back in Metro Vancouver, or rather the island, a Muslim group and federal culture minister Mark Miller are decrying an attack on an imam outside his mosque in Victoria. Miller says in a tweet that the assault is appalling and vile, and that such violence and Islamophobia have no place in Canada. The National Council of Canadian Muslims says in a statement that the imam was parked in his vehicle after leading prayers when someone forced open his car door and assaulted him. It says during the assault, the person yelled Islamophobic slurs and told him to, quote, go back to your country. The group says the BC Muslim Association has been working hard over the past 48 hours with relevant authorities to ensure safety and accountability, and notes that it understands police have arrested the suspect. Police in Victoria have not yet responded to a request for information about the incident. Saturday was World Refugee Day, and Vancouver is one of many landing pads for immigrants coming to Canada. Our Jack Rabb is hearing from some who came to the city and are now helping other immigrants settle too.
5: The Immigrant Services Society of BC's Welcome Center has been providing a soft landing for refugees in Vancouver for a decade now, and its leaders say the work has paid incredible dividends, pointing to the growth exhibited by people like Ibrahim Al-Yousefi.
6: This artwork was done by newcomers.
5: Al-Yousefi, who shared his story of escaping violence in Yemen with City News last year, has more than found his footing in the time since, winning scholarships worth $300,000.
6: I was so fortunate to be honored with such a privilege. It means a lot. You know, the acknowledgement, for the first time in my life, I felt like everything that I went through actually meant something.
5: Al-Yousefi has since joined the ISS of BC team as part of his efforts to give back to the country that helped him start a new life. For City News, I'm Jack Rabb.
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13: NBC's Roy Henry Vickers has been a professional Indigenous artist for more than 50 years. And now, as he celebrates

0: Rogers was all set to become a firefighter when his colleagues convinced him to pursue art full-time.
1: And their argument was a good one. They said, well, if you keep working here and collecting a paycheck, you won't work as hard as you would if you didn't have a job and you had to rely on your art.
0: From there, he went to art school in Hazleton, where he graduated in 1974.
1: 52 years ago, and sold my first two editions of prints, and I realized I was on my way, and I've been going ever since.
0: With the News Radio Bookshelf, I'm John Ackerman.
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15: Thank you, David. If you are heading out to the island from Tawasin to Swartz Bay, your next up is the 7 o'clock, and this one is right at 70%. And then going from Tawasin to Duke Point, the 745 is not quite at half, but getting close. And then Horseshoe Bay to Langdale, the 730 is just about half sold. You can find the latest ferry updates anytime at vancouver.citynews.ca/traffic.
2: Thank you very much. Up next, your traffic and weather. It's now 610.
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2: It's 6:11, and so now back over to the traffic center. Here's Sydney Parker.
15: Thank you, David. If you are driving around town, keep in mind that today is the FIFA match day, so it's going to be extra busy trying to get in and out of downtown, but also around the FIFA fan zone. Usually the delays actually start pretty early in the day, so you can expect slowdowns probably in the next few hours here. Usually just before noon, it starts to get busy, and then it'll only get worse from there. So just a heads up on that. And there's going to be additional closures downtown around the BC Place. So already Pacific is closed between Cambie and Quebec, but then you're going to start to see closures of Expo and Beatty and all those surrounding routes. So definitely just a heads up on that. Don't expect to be able to drive near BC Place today. And if you can, it'll be just a mess with all the other people that are trying to do that. So just a heads up. And it's also going to be busy around the P&E FIFA fan zone. So usually on Renfrew and on Hastings especially. So definitely a heads up on that area as well. Otherwise, though, you're looking pretty good throughout the Lower Mainland. There's some ongoing work along Granville between 16th and Broadway. So that stretch busy both north and south. They're also working on Granville through the Marple area, although not really seeing any delays there. And over on the Queensboro Bridge, there are lane closures in effect. However, I think they might even not be out here today. If they are, it's not really affecting traffic too much. You're looking pretty good here. You are seeing that little bit of a delay at the south end, but that's usually just because of the bump being caused by the plate. So I'm not sure if they even have lane closures in effect right now. And then out in the valley, there's ongoing work on Highway 1 and 232 and a traffic pattern change on Highway 1 through Abbotsford, but most likely not going to see crews out there, more just the cones that they have set up ongoing. 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And now to the weather forecast for today. It's going to be nice and sunny, high 21, low 14. Tomorrow, it's also going to be sunny, high 25, a low 14. And on Tuesday, another mix of sun and cloud, but still pretty warm, a high 24, low 14. Right now in Vancouver, it is mainly sunny and 14 degrees.
2: Thank you very much. And speaking of the sun, it's time to party Vancouver because summer has officially arrived. Yes, it's time to dust off those shorts, slather on the sunscreen, and maybe even hit the beach. That is, if the E. coli levels are okay. Vancouver Coastal Health says the number of beaches remain

0: suitable for swimming, including Locarno, Kitts, and English Bay. But not to fear, there are lots of outdoor and indoor pools to check out. Kitts, Second Beach, and the New Brighton pools are all open for business, so you can still enjoy those summer rays without worrying about getting sick. Coming up next, we're going to be taking a look at your top stories and having a check of sports.
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0: Hello there, my name is David Natalini, and here's what's making news right now. Egypt and New Zealand are facing off at BC Place later tonight. No major growth on the Saw Creek wildfire south of Lytton, but more properties are under evacuation order. And coming up after sports, Pokemon card thieves strike again, this time in California. And now from Sportsnet Radio, here's Elaine Kivion.
6: Plenty to get to on the pitch. A historic one between Japan and Tunisia in Guadeloupe overnight. Japan with a 4-0 win. A match where they scored their fastest goal ever at the global event. It's also the 1,000th World Cup match in history. Four more contests on tap today. Spain and Saudi Arabia will clash in Atlanta at 9. Belgium and Iran go at noon in Inglewood. Uruguay and Cabo Verde at 3 in Miami. New Zealand and Egypt at 6 right here in Van City. It's a Group G and H kind of day. On the baseball diamond, the Blue Jays with a big comeback win against the Cubs over at Wrigley. Kazuma Okamoto with a 3-run homer in the 8th inning. Jays with the 8-6 win. Here's Blue Jays skip John Schneider post-game.
7: And the at-bats were just great in the 8th inning. So it is nice after a tough game yesterday and being down 5-0. It's nice the guys, you know, they're not going to quit. And today was a good win.
6: They try to get the Series W today after 11 on Sportsnet. Dylan Cease will be on the bump for the Jays. Mariners with another loss against the Red Sox, 5-1. Willier Abreu drove in two of those five for the Red Sox. Mariners tried to avoid the sweep today. Seattle sitting at 500 with a 39-39 record. First pitch coming up after one. Canadians coughed up a lead in the 9th against Spokane and were eventually walked off in the 10th. 9-8 is how that ended. Rematch goes at 1. And final day of the U.S. Open, Wyndham Clark will start the day off at the top of the leaderboard at 7-under. Scottie Scheffler in a tie for 2nd, 6 shots back. From the Sports Center, I'm Alain Kevion.
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0: 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Events are being held across the country today to mark National Indigenous Peoples Day.
4: The day is meant to honor the culture, histories, and contributions of First Nations, Inuit, and Métis people. It coincides with the summer solstice, the longest day of the year, and holds deep cultural significance for many Indigenous groups. Prime Minister Mark Carney is expected to be in Nanaimo, B.C., to visit an exhibit on Indigenous culture at the Nanaimo Museum, while Governor General Louise Arbour will take part in a ceremony in Ottawa. Jason White, The Canadian Press.
0: Ottawa is set to announce its preferred bidder in the short race to replace Canada's aging fleet of submarines.
10: The race will come to a draw soon as the next NATO summit is right around the corner in July, and Ottawa is looking to supply the Royal Canadian Navy with up to 12 new submarines. It's a large order, expected to be worth tens of billions of dollars, drawing in the attention of South Korea's Hanwha Oceans and Germany's TKMS. The two firms have battled hard since they were selected as the two qualified bidders last August. Ottawa is looking to replace the rapidly aging Victoria-class submarines within the next decade. John Kennedy, The Canadian Press.
0: And getting a ticket to any sporting event usually costs a pretty penny. However, as our Joe Sadowski is hearing from Kingsley Bailey, who's in charge of Vancouver ticket services, the FIFA matches are now costing quite a bit more.
11: But how much will it cost for a single seat? Tickets for Wednesday's match are available, but at a wide price range. As of Saturday, the cheapest ticket on FIFA's resale website is about $1,300. While one ambitious ticket holder is selling one seat in the nosebleeds for nearly $900,000. And for many supporters, the lofty price tag isn't standing in the way. Bailey says fans are willing to pay a premium for the chance to be part of what he says will be a historic moment for Canada soccer.
12: You want to witness history? Go to Canada, Switzerland, because you are going to see Canada qualify at the top of their group by the end of that game.
13: In Vancouver, Joe Sadowski, City News.
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17: 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My name is Sydney Parker. Starting over in West Vancouver, it sounds like there is a rollover crash on Highway 1 eastbound after 15th Street. I don't believe any lanes are blocked off, at least not yet. If there is, it is the left lane for sure. But just a heads up, you're definitely going to see that slowdown being caused by the visual distraction. That when crews show up, especially a tow truck, they're probably going to have to block some lanes. So definitely just a heads up. And if you have any further updates on this, do let me know at pound or star 1130. For now, not seeing any delays being caused by it, but it definitely will as the day goes on. And then aside from that, there are going to be a lot of closures in effect today for FIFA. So right now, Pacific Boulevard is already closed from Cambie to Quebec. That's ongoing. But because today is match day, you're going to see even more closures in and around BC Place. So just a heads up, it's also going to be really busy trying to get in and out of the downtown core today. And similarly, over by the PNE Fan Zone, it's also going to be really busy on Renfrew and Hastings, and a lot of people going to and from. So just a heads up on that. It's definitely going to be a busy one. Today is match day and it's a weekend. There is also the lane closures in effect over on the Queensboro Bridge. You have really light volume though. I'm not even sure if they're there this morning, but just a heads up, and you are seeing the delay at the southbound south end just because of that bump that is holding up traffic. And Highway 1 at 232 in Langley, there's ongoing work and a traffic pattern change on Highway 1 through Abbotsford, although neither are causing delays right now. More just something to keep in mind. And in Vancouver, they're working along Granville between 57th and 70th, usually in multiple spots. And again, in between 16th and Broadway, both north and south, where you're already seeing delays. So just a heads up there. Traffic is for Urban Auctions Langley, antiques, collectibles, sports cards, vinyl records, comics, estate sales, and store bankruptcies. 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And out of the weather for today, sunny, high 21, a low 14. Tomorrow, sunny, high 25, a low 14. Tuesday, mix of sun and cloud with a high 24, a low 14. And on Wednesday, a mix of sun and cloud, a high 23, a low 14. And Thursday, another mix of sun and cloud, high 20, a low 13, with a chance of rain. Right now in Vancouver, mainly sunny and 14 degrees.
0: Welcome back. I'm David Natalini. U.S. President Donald Trump says vandalism is to blame for green algae in the Lincoln Memorial reflecting pool and its peeling blue liner.
18: President Trump posting Saturday that the U.S. Park Police had arrested multiple people for vandalizing the Lincoln Memorial reflecting pool and pledged that work would begin immediately to repair the peeling lining. Trump writing, "These are very serious crimes having to do with the destruction of national monuments. Years in jail," Trump wrote on social media. One of the men captured on social media being arrested, saying he grabbed a piece of already peeling paint and, quote, "By the time I realized what was going on, I was being put in handcuffs." Dave Packer, ABC News.
0: The pool quickly turned green with algae only days after it was refilled. While Metro Vancouver shops aren't the only ones being targeted by Pokemon card thieves, stateside, police in San Francisco say two trading card shops were burglarized within hours of each other. But there's no word yet if the thefts are connected. Dragon's Den Games owner Tom Douglas says it's the fourth break-in at his store after 10 years in business, and now he vows to close his shop.
19: They come in, they hit our shelves, they're going after trading cards. Like, they don't seem to care about anything else, you know. They're not interested in board games, they're not interested in miniatures, they're not interested in paint. They know exactly what they're looking for. They're looking for magic, they're looking for Pokemon.
0: About 2 hours later, another card shop in Stockton, California was targeted. No arrests have been made. A community swim was held at a beach in Sydney, Australia for locals rattled by a string of shark attacks. Hundreds of beachgoers braved the temperatures during Australia's winter season. Surf club official Donato De Grossa says he knows the woman seriously injured in a shark attack just a week ago.
20: I've seen on a number of occasions how the community pulls together, and I think it really hasn't surprised me, the amount of people that's come down, but I think it's just so encouraging and so heartwarming to see everyone to pull together for Leah.
0: Lifeguards were also nearby to provide some comfort. And a pair of four-legged defenders have been hired to protect the FIFA practice pitch in the Greater Toronto area. Our Audra Brown has more on the dogs keeping geese off the field.
21: Border Collies Sally and Ben have been hired to keep the official FIFA World Cup practice pitch free of Canada geese and their mess.
22: As he's stalking them slowly, and then the geese start thinking he's a real predator in the area, so they're encouraged to leave.
21: Ben and Sally work with their handlers from Border Control Bird Dogs, who specialize in geese and waterfowl management.
22: We're visiting the site twice a day, 5 days a week, and we're on standby to go 7 days a week if we start seeing an increase in goose population.
21: Well, Sally and Ben will be keeping that practice field clear for players right through the end of the tournament and to the end of July, thanks to some exhibition games following the World Cup. Audra Brown, City News, Toronto.
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2: The largest commercial crude oil storage hub in the U.S. in Cushing, Oklahoma, has seen inventory fall 8 weeks in a row, and it now stands at about 20 million barrels. That's critically low. The loss of Persian Gulf crude supply during the Iran war has left global supply chains extremely stretched, with the U.S. stepping in as the seller of last resort to the global oil market. The slump in inventories at Cushing presents an extra challenge, as pulling oil out of tanks when levels fall below 20 million barrels is difficult and expensive. Apple is paying more for its components, so you're going to pay more for its products. Speaking with the Wall Street Journal, Apple CEO Tim Cook says price increases are unavoidable due to the huge increases in the cost of memory and storage chips being passed to Apple from its suppliers. Skyrocketing demand for memory and storage chips from AI companies has pushed up the costs and led to a shortage of supply for other companies, including Apple. As prediction markets took wagers on nearly every possible outcome of the Iran war, one Polymarket account linked to a single blockchain wallet accumulated a large position in YES contracts on a U.S.-Iran peace deal days before news of the tentative agreement surfaced. It stands to win $1.1 million. Bloomberg News Analysis finds the account bought in when the market put the likelihood of a U.S.-Iran peace deal at as little as 6%. The latest instance of a pattern seen throughout the conflict, remarkably well-timed trades just before major policy announcements generating outsized profits. Andrew O'Day, Bloomberg Radio.
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31: Good morning. It's Sunday, June 21st. I'm Jim Benny. It's 14 degrees, mostly sunny downtown, and here's what's happening right now. City crews spent the overnight hours cleaning up paper and other garbage from the Granville Strip, which will fill up with people today as they get ready for more World Cup action at BC Place. Another three properties have been evacuated in Lytton. At last check, a wildfire in the area was 600 hectares, the size of 1.5 Stanley Parks. U.S. Vice President J.D. Vance has arrived in Switzerland to help launch negotiations with Iranian leaders over Tehran's nuclear program.
32: Roy Henry Vickers talks about what inspires him.
33: And it seems the older I get, the more inspiration there
32: is. The treasured BC artist is celebrating a milestone birthday with a new book.
34: Four matches on tap at the FIFA World Cup. We'll talk Jays and Mariners and a bit of U.S. Open. Sports at 45.
31: There's hope for more affordable electric cars in Canada when China is allowed to sell them here. Tim Demopoulos has that on business coming up at 56. 11:30 news time, 6:31. Now to the 11:30 Rogers Xfinity Internet Traffic Center. Let's see if we got the right button here. Sydney, where are you? Are you there yet?
17: Can you hear me?
31: I think so.
17: Perfect.
31: I've got two buttons up, so I'm not sure which one you're on.
17: Well, I'm on this one, apparently.
31: Oh, okay. Anyway, yeah, you're there. All right, so what's going on in traffic?
17: Not a whole lot, Jim. Thank you. If you're driving around town, just keep in mind that there is a rollover crash over in West Vancouver. It's on Highway 1 eastbound after 15th Street. And I don't believe any lanes are blocked off, as you're not seeing any delays, but it sounds like it'll definitely need a tow, so they'll probably be on scene at some point blocking some lanes off. So we're going to keep an eye on that. Otherwise, though, just look out and be safe as you drive through. Today is is FIFA match day, so there's going to be a lot more closures downtown Vancouver. Right now, it's just Pacific Boulevard in between Cambie and Quebec, and then also that stretch of Granville that's closed to all vehicles. But then as we get closer to the match time, it's going to start to see more closures around BC Place, and it's expected to be really busy trying to get in and out of downtown. It's also going to be really busy around the FIFA Fan Festival, which is like Renfrew and Hastings at the PNE. So just a heads up, it's going to be busy at both of those spots. And there's other watch parties all throughout the Lower Mainland, so just a heads up. And then aside from that, you can look out for the closures over on the Queensborough Bridge with the bump at the south end holding up traffic. Highway 1 at 232 in Langley, there's ongoing work and a traffic pattern change on Highway 1 through Abbotsford, although neither of those spots are causing delays right now. And then in Vancouver, they're set up along Granville between 57 and 70th, and again between 16th and Broadway, north and south, so just a heads up there. 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And now to the weather forecast for today. Nice and sunny, high 21, a low of 14. Tomorrow, also sunny, high 25, a low of 14. And on Tuesday, mix of sun and cloud, but still warm, high 24, low 14. Right now in Vancouver, it's mainly sunny and 14 degrees.
31: We have traffic and weather together every 10 minutes on the ones. 11:30 news time. 6:33. Thousands of soccer fans are expected in Vancouver today for the city's third FIFA World Cup match. BC Place is hosting New Zealand and Egypt, who landed at YVR on Friday. As fans visit the Granville Pedestrian Zone, Vancouver police want to remind you cannot drink alcohol on the Granville Mall. Here's Inspector Aaron Rolston.
4: If you do want to have an adult beverage, choose instead to go one of the many pubs and patios that we have on the Granville Mall.
31: The pedestrian zone will be in place until late July. 11:30's Anthony Atanasoff will be out speaking with fans today and taking in all the excitement before kickoff at 6 p.m. Don't buy him a drink, remember, he's working. Officials encourage you to take transit to the games, but if you're thinking about driving, be sure to tune into our traffic reports every 10 minutes on the ones. Well, there's no shortage of excitement in the FIFA World Cup. Our Alain Cavillon takes a look at some of the matches you may have missed in the last few hours.
5: This is the kind of event where there's a chance for history to be made at any moment. No shortage of that overnight while you were either snoozing or boozing. Japan and Tunisia went head-to-head. Tunisia needed a win to stay alive in Group F. 1,000th ever World Cup match, by the way. Japan had four markers, one of which happened to be their fastest goal they've ever scored at the global event. 4-0 the final in favor of Japan. Intense matches on the go today. Group G and H on the pitch. Both groups wide open, by the way. Every country stuck at one point apiece. Something's got to give today, right? I'm Alain Cavillon.
31: Well, more properties in and around Lytton are under evacuation orders or alerts due to a nearby wildfire.
6: 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Wildfire update.
31: And here's our update. Three more properties were ordered to leave yesterday, bringing a total to 50. BC Wildfire Service says the Saw Creek Fire remains at 600 hectares and is burning out of control. Crews have been working to protect structures as hot, dry conditions drive the blaze. Environment Canada has since issued an air quality advisory, a warning that the smoke could negatively affect locals' health. The advisory is expected to last for the next 24 hours and is affecting the Fraser Canyon. Well, southeast of Lytton, a new wildfire is burning. This is near Oliver. It's suspected to be human-caused and sits at 2.5 hectares. The BC Wildfire Service says this fire is slowly spreading and air and ground crews are working to bring it under control. 11:30 news time, 6:36.
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31: U.S. and Iranian negotiators are descending on Switzerland to kick off the next phase of high-stakes peace talks. That includes U.S. Vice President J.D. Vance. CNN's Nick Robertson.
10: J.D. Vance says they want to get to the major sticking points, and I think this is going to be a real test of whether they can begin to work through that 14-point memorandum of understanding. It's taking place behind high security up in the mountains in that hotel, Bergenstock, over my shoulder there. This is the first time that J.D. Vance will have met with his Iranian counterpart, the head of their negotiating team, Mohammad Ghalibaf. And this is happening. First time they've met in 2 months. The last time they met was back in Islamabad when the talks didn't work out. It's taken 2 months since then to get this memorandum of understanding. It's all been done through the Pakistani and Qatari mediators.
31: These talks come as Tehran is accusing Israel of violating a ceasefire in Lebanon after a new round of deadly strikes that led to Iran reportedly closing the Strait of Hormuz. Canada's culture minister is condemning an attack on a Victoria imam, which happened inside his car parked outside his mosque. According to the National Council of Canadian Muslims, the imam was in his car after prayers when someone forced the car door open. He was then assaulted and told to go back to your country. Culture Minister Mark Miller has posted a response on social media to say this attack is appalling and vile. The Council of Muslims claims someone has been arrested, although Victoria police have not issued a statement to us. Leaving behind your home for a new country can be confusing and stressful. World Refugee Day was yesterday. Our Jack Rabb visited the Immigration Services Society of BC and spoke with Chief Operating Officer Chris Friesen.
0: The Welcome Center offers a transitional housing to folks who have just arrived, as well as a wraparound suite of services to help them get settled. But with recent changes to Canada's immigration policies and directives for departments to cut budgets, ISS of BC has been forced to curtail some of its programs. It's a trend the nonprofit hopes is reversed due to the contributions that refugees make to our country.
11: And that, you know, translates to our healthcare system, construction, you know, all aspects of Canadian society. Even here as we celebrate as a host city for FIFA World Cup, you look at the Canadian team. Who's the captain? A former refugee from Liberia.
0: But for those helping refugees start over in Canada, success isn't just about finding work. It's about finding a place to belong. Jack Rabb, City News, Vancouver.
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31: 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What's happening, Sydney?
17: If you are heading southbound into the States right now, it's nice and quiet. Peace Arch, Pack Highway, Sumas are all about 5-10 minute waits, and Aldergrove is still closed. And then heading north back into Canada, it looks to be about the same. The Peace Arch and the Peace Arch and Sumas are both 5-10 minute waits. The truck route about 10:20 heading north, and Aldergrove is still closed. You can find the latest border wait times anytime at vancouver.citynews.ca/border.
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17: Thank you, Jim. If you are up in West Vancouver, keep in mind that there is a rollover crash on Highway 1 eastbound after 15th Street. I don't believe any lanes are blocked off yet, but they definitely need a tow truck, and so they're going to have to block a lane once they show up. Definitely just a heads up as you work your way by. It's not really causing much of a slowdown, more just something to keep in mind. Downtown Vancouver, today is a FIFA match day, so it's going to be really busy trying to get in and out of downtown. There's also going to be additional closures around BC Place, so Pacific Boulevard already closed in between Cambie and Quebec, but you're going to see a closure of Beatty and Expo, and all of the routes surrounding BC Place are going to be closed and only open to ticket holders. So definitely keep that in mind. And like I said, it's going to be extra busy trying to get in and out of the downtown core. And then over at the FIFA fan zone, that's going to be another busy spot. So around the P&E on Renfrew and Hastings, it's going to be extra slow. And there will be usually traffic controllers on scene helping you through. But either way, just be careful and pay attention. Other than that, you're looking pretty good throughout the Lower Mainland. There's ongoing work out in the valley. Have we wanted to 32 and a traffic pattern change on Highway 1 through Abbotsford, but no delays being caused by that right now. And over on the Queensborough Bridge, there's that bump at the south end holding up traffic, so you're seeing A bit of a slowdown there. Definitely just a heads up. And then in Vancouver, they're set up along Granville between 57th and 70th. And again, through the Marple stretch between 16th and Broadway. So just a heads up on that. Traffic is brought to you by Central City Fun Park, BC's largest indoor fun park with bowling, laser tag, mini golf, roller skating, family go-karts, and a giant arcade. Central City Fun Park in Surrey. And now to the weather forecast for today. It's nice and sunny, high 21, a low of 14. Tomorrow, also sunny, high 25, a low of 14. And on Tuesday, mix of sun and cloud with a high 24 and a low of 14. Right now in Vancouver, it's mainly sunny and 14 degrees.
31: Roy Henry Vickers is one of BC's most treasured Indigenous artists, celebrating his 80th birthday. With a new book.
32: In The Best of Roy Henry Vickers, he admits he loved drawing from an early age, so much so it would get him in trouble at school. His teacher, Miss Buckle, made him write, "I will not draw in math class," 100 times on the chalkboard and took away his drawings. Years later, she showed up at his gallery in Tofino.
33: And I said, "Oh, Miss Buckle, I remember you taking my drawings away." And she said, "Yes." And I put them in a little cardboard box. I said, "Well, if you could find those drawings, I would trade you for anything there is in this gallery." And she didn't find them.
32: These days, Vickers feels his role is to inspire others.
33: Inspiration is a word that comes from the Latin inspiritus, which literally means the breath of the Creator respirating us, being breathed into us. And so I never know where it's going to come from. I just know it's going to come. And it seems the older I get, the more inspiration there is.
32: The Best of Roy Henry Vickers, 80 Selected Works, is available from Harbor Publishing. With the News Radio Bookshelf, I'm John Ackerman.
31: Sports is coming up. U.S. Open wraps up today, and of course we've got World Cup news too. It's 6:44.
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31: 14 degrees in Vancouver. Hello there, I'm Jim Benny. Here's what's making news right now. The Granville Strip has been tidied by city work crews and will be packed with World Cup fans this afternoon to watch the Kiwis take on Egypt. An air quality advisory is in place in the Lytton area, a warning that the wildfire smoke could hurt people's health. Coming up after sports, how Alberta separation has something in common with Brexit. 1130 News Time, 6:45. Now from Sportsnet 650, home of the Canucks, here's Alain Cadillon.
5: Should be in for a wild one today at the FIFA World Cup. Japan and Tunisia went head-to-head overnight. Japan with a big 4-0 win, eliminating Tunisia. It's a Group G and H kind of day, and both groups wide open. Every country with a point in the standings. Spain and Saudi Arabia will hit the pitch at 9. Belgium and Iran will follow up at noon. Uruguay gets Cabo Verde at 3. New Zealand and Egypt close things out at BC Place. That'll be at 6 o'clock. Blue Jays with the comeback win over the Cubs thanks to this.
16: And this one is high in the air to left. Happ is going back. It is gone!
5: Three-run shot from Kazuma Okamoto in the eighth inning. Jays went up 8-6 and held on for the win. They go over the series W at 11:20 on Sportsnet. Mariners faced solid pitching from Red Sox starter Connolly Early, who gave up only a run in six innings of work. That'd actually be the only run the Red Sox coughed up. 5-1 loss for the Mariners. Series finale goes after 1 this afternoon. Canadians almost had it against Spokane. They coughed up a lead in the 9th and then got walked off in the 10th. 9-8 the final. Rematch also set for after 1. And final round of the U.S. Open set to go. Wyndham Clark is at the top of the leaderboard at 7-under to start the day. Scottie Scheffler 6 shots back in a tie for 2nd. From the Sports Center, I'm Alain Cavillon.
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1: This is 1130 News Radio. I'm Jim Benny. Are you waiting for the last minute to get tickets to Wednesday's FIFA match in Vancouver? Our Joe Sadowski perused the official resale website with Kingsley Bailey, the manager of Vancouver Ticket Services, and found the cheapest seat was going for just over $1,000. As everyone hopes to snag a spot.
2: The excitement isn't limited to local fans. Bailey says tourists from around the world have come through his door, all hoping to be inside of BC Place for Canada's World Cup journey.
3: And you didn't even realize there's a soccer game on you. Now you might want to go, don't you?
4: Oh, so bad.
2: Bailey believes the scale of interest now surpasses anything the city saw during the 2010 Winter Olympics.
3: There's no comparison. The 2010 was a precursor to what's happening today. You cannot even compare.
5: So this is bigger.
3: Oh, completely.
2: With Canada capturing the attention of the soccer world, the demand for seats at BC Place shows no signs of slowing down. And as the men's national team continues its historic World Cup run, fans are hoping to secure their place in what could become a defining chapter in Canadian sports history. Joe Sadowski, City News, Vancouver.
1: 10 years ago this week, the United Kingdom voted to quit the European Union, selling off years of political turmoil and economic pain that persist to this day. Brexit has been cited as a cautionary tale as Albertans prepare to vote this fall on whether to remain in Canada or hold a separation referendum at a later date. William Bain is a former Labour MP who is now the head of trade policy at the BC Chamber of Commerce. He says referendums can be polarizing.
6: What we experienced a decade ago was the lack of a sort of shared assessment of the facts. You know, there is no common understanding of, you know, economic facts about what the costs or benefits of separation are.
1: A paper from the U.S.-based National Bureau of Economic Research last year found Brexit had reduced the U.K.'s gross domestic product by up to 8% compared to what would have been the case if it had stayed in the EU. And researchers have developed a Wordle-solving strategy that succeeds 99% of the time by focusing on information gain rather than likely answers. The method uses Shannon entropy, a mathematical concept used to measure uncertainty, to identify guesses that reveal the most about the hidden word. Each guess is designed to slash uncertainty and narrow the possibilities faster. The results significantly outperformed the more traditional Wordle tactics. Sydney's here with an update on traffic in just a moment. We have traffic and weather together on the ones on 1130 News Radio.
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22: Rogers Xfinity Internet Traffic Center. My name is Sydney Parker. Starting over in West Vancouver, there's a rollover crash on Highway 1 eastbound after 15th Street. It is not causing any delays, at least not right now. But once crews and a tow truck show up on scene, they're probably enough to block a lane and then it'll be more of an issue. So just a heads up on that and be careful as you drive through. And then today is FIFA match day, so you're going to see extra slowdowns around the PNE fan zone on Renfrew and Hastings especially. So just a heads up on that. And then downtown Vancouver, there's going to be more closures around BC Place on top of Pacific Boulevard. Are closed between Cambie and Quebec right through the rest of the event. But you're going to see more closures, including Beattie and Expo. So just a heads up, and it's going to be extra busy if you're trying to get in and out of the downtown core. So definitely keep that in mind. Today is one of the days you'll want to avoid downtown unless you are heading to the World Cup. And then along Granville, between 16th and Broadway, there's ongoing work north and south. They're also working along Granville through the Marple area between about 57th and 70th. There's a bump at the south end of the Queensboro Bridge, part of some ongoing works. So you're seeing that slowdown. And then have one in the valley at 232 and Langley. continue this ongoing work, as well as a traffic pattern change on Highway 1 through Abbotsford. But neither of those spots are causing delays right now. Probably not even any crews on scene, more just the lane closures and the cones they have to look out for. 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And now to the weather forecast for today. It's nice and sunny, a high of 21, a low of 14. Tomorrow, also sunny with a high of 25 and a low of 14. Tuesday, it'll be a mix of sun and cloud, but still nice and warm, a high of 24 and a low of 14. For Wednesday, another mix of sun and cloud, a high of 23, a low of 14. And on Thursday, it'll be another mix of sun and cloud with a high of 20 and a low of 13, and a chance for rain in the evening. And right now in Vancouver, it is mainly sunny and 14 degrees.
1: 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Hello there, I'm Jim Benny. In the lead-up to National Indigenous Peoples Day today, active military personnel, veterans, and community leaders gathered in Winnipeg for an Indigenous Reconciliation event.
10: Indigenous Reconciliation Gathering hosted at Canadian Forces Base Winnipeg in partnership between Southern Chiefs Organization, the Manitoba Métis Federation, and the Manitoba Inuit Association. The event highlights the partnership between local Indigenous organizations and the military. The event welcomed elected officials from all levels of government.
13: And I think it's really meaningful for the Indigenous service members and veterans in attendance, as this event really brings together two big pieces of their identity, their military service and their First Nation background.
10: Program Chief Justin Woodcock says cultural recognition is an important part in supporting the military. He served in Canadian Armed Forces for a decade and says he would have appreciated having access to sweat lodge and ceremonies during his time in the military.
13: When you can feel comfortable in being who you are on base, it makes you more effective at your job.
10: The organizers hope the event will not only support First Nations members of the military, but also introduce the culture in a new way to non-Indigenous members. Sophia Frilola, City News, Winnipeg.
1: People on Chicago's south side are still reeling after a pair of drive-by shootings on Friday. At least 12 people were shot, and another person was injured after someone opened fire on a Juneteenth celebration.
14: Michael Blount was home at the time of the shooting. He says he's disappointed it happened at a time when people were looking to celebrate the holiday.
16: It was a shame that it happened on Juneteenth.
14: Mayor Brandon Johnson was asked about the mass shooting and what measures police are taking.
18: My administration is working overtime, not only to hold people accountable, to remove illegal guns off the streets of the city of Chicago.
14: A motive for the shooting is unclear. Police have not made any arrest.
1: ABC's Lisette Nunez reporting. Despite a number of recent shark attacks, hundreds in Sydney, Australia faced their fears and took part in a community swim. These women enjoyed the fact that lifeguards were standing close by during the swim.
19: It's really been great to get in with everyone together and feel that sense of safety and support here.
20: Interesting. It felt safe. It felt really safe. I guess there's always safety in numbers, but the community feeling was incredible. I don't think we've seen this many people in the water in the summer.
1: Government leaders in Sydney say a 35-year-old woman was about 100 feet from the shore when she was seriously injured in a shark attack just a week ago. And a judge has issued a 5-year restraining order against a man who repeatedly tried to reach singer Sabrina Carpenter's Los Angeles home. William Applegate claimed he and Carpenter were part of a classified military program and needed to be together to save the world. On May 23rd, he was arrested after reaching her house by going through a neighboring property. Applegate admitted to his attempts, but insisted Carpenter wanted him there. We've got business coming up in just a moment on 1130 News Radio.
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4: I'm Tim Demopoulos. As Chinese automakers prepare for entry into the Canadian market, many consumers are hoping the new competition will bring more affordable electric vehicle options. But as David Underkoffler, head of insights at Car Gurus Canada, explains, Canadians shouldn't expect a wave of low-cost vehicles to arrive overnight.
5: So I think what's important to remember here is that this is going to take a little bit of time. This is not going to flood the Canadian market with very cheap Chinese EVs. I think what you're going to see initially are, and what you're already starting to see, are the EVs that were already in the Canadian market see their prices drop, right? Tesla, price of the Model 3 in the Canadian market dropped considerably because they were able to bring them in from China rather than import them from elsewhere. It's going to be the existing models and maybe slightly more expensive models that come into the Canadian market first.
4: And Canadians should be on the lookout for higher ownership costs when it comes to Chinese EVs.
5: It is expected that these Chinese EVs are going to be more expensive to insure. They are sort of an unproven entity. Repairing them, maintaining them, likely faces higher costs there.
4: With your weekend business report, I'm Tim Demopoulos.
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27: Hello there, and thank you for joining us. It's Sunday, June 21st, and I'm David Natalini. In Vancouver, taking a look at the weather forecast, we're sitting at 14 degrees, and it's mainly sunny. And here's what's making news right now. Excitement is building for another World Cup match at BC Place tonight. If you plan to drink, Vancouver police have a message for you. On the wildfire front, dozens of properties remain under evacuation orders due to an out-of-control wildfire near Lytton. There's another push to end the war between the U.S. and Iran. Talks are happening in Switzerland today.
28: 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This week on the News Radio Bookshelf, we look at the best of Roy Henry Vickers.
29: More from the FIFA World Cup. Tons happening on the baseball field and the U.S. Open ends today. Sports at 15.
27: But first, it's 7:01, and now over to the Rogers Xfinity Internet Traffic Center. Here's Sydney Parker.
22: Thank you, David. If you are out in the valley, keep in mind there's a traffic pattern change in effect on Highway 1 through Abbotsford, as well as ongoing work on Highway 1 at 232, so just a heads up there. Aside from that, they're working over on the Queensborough Bridge with the bump at the south end holding up traffic, so you're seeing a bit of a delay there. And in Vancouver, they're set up along Granville between 57th and 70th, usually in multiple spots, and then also along Granville between 16th and Broadway both ways. And then today is a FIFA match day, so it's going to be really busy trying to get in and out of the downtown core. On top of that, you're going to see additional closures around BC Place. Pacific is already closed from Cambie to Quebec, but you're going to see even more closures on routes like BD and Expo. So just a heads up, and again, it's going to be really busy out here. It's also going to be really busy around the FIFA Fan Festival Zone, which is at the PNE, so it's going to be busy along Renfrew and Hastings as well. And then on the Upper Levels Highway in West Vancouver, there is a rollover crash eastbound after 15th. It doesn't have any lanes blocked off, at least not right now, but more just something to keep in mind as you do work your way through. And other than that, you're looking pretty good throughout the Lower Mainland. There was a stall over on the 99 southbound at Steepson Highway, but that's already gone and out of the way. It only lasted about 10 minutes or so. So not much happening. If there's anything that we're missing, though, you can definitely let us know at pound or star 1130. Traffic is for Jim Pattison Hyundai North Shore. 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And now to the weather forecast for today. It's nice and sunny, high 21, a low 14. Tomorrow, also sunny, high 25, a low 14. And on Tuesday, mix of sun and cloud with a high of 24 and a low down to 14. Right now in Vancouver, sunny and 15 degrees.
27: Thank you very much. 11:30 news time is 7:03. And now on to your top stories. Two new teams in the FIFA World Cup are facing off at BC Place tonight. This time it's New Zealand and Egypt, who are being led around the city by Vancouver police for their practices yesterday. The VPD wants to remind anyone planning to drink during the match to do so responsibly. If not, you could face a ticket.
2: We don't want to give you a hard time, but we do want you to be safe. So drink responsibly and plan a safe ride home. From all of us in the Vancouver Police Department, have fun and stay safe.
27: As usual, local bars, restaurants, and the FIFA Fan Festival at the PNE are expected to be packed. Our very own Anthony Atanasoff will be out during the festivities, so if you see him, be sure to say hello and tell him how you're enjoying the World Cup. If you're worried about staying on top of all the FIFA World Cup matches, not to worry. Arlene Kevion has your rundown and some of our overnight plays.
8: Nail biters across the board today. There was one match in Guadeloupe, though, while you were humming lullabies or grabbing extra pub fries. Tunisia and Japan went at it in what was the 1,000th World Cup match. Big one for both countries. Japan looking to keep pace in the standings. Tunisia needed a win to keep their tournament alive. Japan went on to score four markers. The first one, their fastest goal they've ever scored in a tournament. 4-0 the final for Japan. The competition wide open today. It's Group G and H on the pitch. Every country deadlocked at a point apiece. I'm Ali Kevion.
9: 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Wildfire update.
27: Much of Lytton remains under evacuation orders or alerts this morning due to a wildfire. The Saw Creek fire remains out of control at 600 hectares in size. The BC Wildfire Service says crews have been working overnight to protect and defend structures from the blaze. The village itself has shared limited information on any structures at risk, but has roughly 50 properties on evacuation orders. Smoke from this wildfire is also proving to be an issue, with Environment Canada issuing an air quality warning. Fraser Canyon and parts of Highway 1 are expected to be impacted by smoke over the next 24 hours. Just a few hours away from Lytton, Oliver is dealing with a wildfire of its own, which has popped up northeast of the community. It's relatively small, at only 2.5 hectares in size, but is currently burning out of control.
9: 11:30 News Radio. Developing story.
27: A U.S. and Iranian delegation are in Switzerland today after a 60-day negotiation window was agreed upon to finalize a peace deal. Officials from Pakistan and Qatar are set to mediate, but it comes as Tehran is accusing Israel of violating a ceasefire in Lebanon after a new round of deadly strikes. CNN's Nick Robertson reports.
10: Both sides genuinely believed that when the signatures went down by the Iranian president and President Trump late Wednesday night, that at least this was sort of locked in and they could get down the road to that really thorny issue that President Trump wants to make sure that Iran is not going to have a nuclear weapon, that the highly enriched uranium is diluted, that all of that is controlled. But of course, Lebanon is the number one point and the first clause in that memorandum of understanding. And Iran is saying very simply, President Trump, if there isn't a ceasefire in Lebanon, how can we know that you can push through and give guarantees for the rest of the memorandum of understanding? And to that point, they're saying one of the things we guaranteed was opening the Strait of Hormuz. Well, we are taking that away.
27: Secretary of State Marco Rubio has been trying to tamp down the escalating tensions between Israel and Hezbollah in Lebanon. Back in BC, the National Council of Canadian Muslims says someone has been arrested following an attack at an imam outside his Victoria Mosque. The organization says the assault happened while the imam was in his car, leaving the mosque after leading prayers. According to the organization's account, someone opened the imam's car door and assaulted him while telling him to return to his home country. Federal Culture Minister Mark Miller says in a tweet that the assault is appalling and vile, and that such violence and and Islamophobia have no place in Canada. According to Statistics Canada, 211 anti-Muslim hate crimes were reported to police in 2023, a 102% jump compared with the previous year. And he's made a career out of using clean lines, vivid colors, and natural themes to reflect the rugged beauty of BC. And now Indigenous artist Roy Henry Vickers is back with a new book, looking back at a half century of his work.
1: One of his more famous assignments was the time he was asked to design a cover for the Grateful Dead's Pacific Northwest box set.
12: I was working with two women from Rhino Records who were in charge of everything. They had different ideas about what a box set would look like, and their ideas and mine didn't work.
1: And then he told them what the phrase Grateful Dead meant to him.
12: He said that when you are standing in the strength and the truth and beauty of who you are, and you're speaking and telling your story and touching people, your ancestors on the other side are whispering to themselves very excitedly and saying, maybe this one will be the one to carry the strength and truth and beauty of our lineage. And they are the Grateful Dead.
1: Vickers thought the phone line had gone dead. Turns out the women were moved to tears by his words. And from there, they gave him free rein to design the box set as he wished.

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2: Thank you, David. If you are heading out to the island from Tawasin to Swartz Bay, your next up is the 8 o'clock, and it's at 95%. So a heads up, the 9 o'clock after that is sitting at half sold. And then if you're going from Tawasin to Duke Point, the 7:45, not quite at half. And Horseshoe Bay to Departure Bay, it looks like the next up, Horseshoe Bay to Langdale, 7:30. This one is sitting at 50. You can find the latest ferry updates anytime at vancouver.citynews.ca/traffic.
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2: Thank you, David. If you are driving around town, keep in mind that today is the FIFA match day, so it's going to be really busy trying to get in and out of downtown. There's also going to be additional closures around BC Place. Pacific already closed from Cambie to Quebec right through the rest of the event, but you're going to see closures on routes like Expo and Beattie and other surrounding side streets. So just a heads up, it's going to be a lot busier trying to get in and out of downtown as well. It's going to be the same story over at the FIFA Fan Zone at the P&E. It's going to be really busy on Hastings and Renfrew, so definitely a heads up on that, and expect it to be extra busy, and look out for any traffic controllers that might be directing you through. There's also a rollover crash over on the Upper Levels Highway. Highway 1 eastbound after 15th Street. It is in the ditch, and it sounds like it needs a tow truck. I'm not sure if one has showed up yet. It's not causing any delays if it has, so if you have more recent update there, do let me know at pound or star 1130. And then trying to cross the Queensborough Bridge, keep in mind there's a bump at the south end that's holding up traffic, so it's a little extra busier there. And out in the valley, Highway 1, there's ongoing work at 232, as well as a traffic pattern change on Highway 1 through Abbotsford. And they're doing road work in Vancouver along Granville between 57th and 70th, usually in a few spots, and also along Granville in between 16th and Broadway. Ongoing work, already busy there, both north and south, so definitely keep all that in mind. Traffic is for Urban Auctions Langley, Antiques, Collectibles, Sports Card, Vinyl Records, Comics Estate Sales and Store Bankruptcies. 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And now to the weather forecast for today, nice and sunny, high 21, a low down to 14. For tomorrow, also sunny, high 25, a low of 14. And on Tuesday, mix of sun and cloud, a high 24, a low of 14. Right now in Vancouver, it is sunny and warming up, now 15 degrees.
1: Thank you very much. And summer is finally here. Today marks the start of backyard barbecue season and good vibes. And you may even be so tempted to grab your swimsuit and drive down to one of Vancouver's beaches. But be warned, not every beach is suitable for swimming at the moment. Locarno, Kitts, Sunset, English Bay, and Third Beach have advisories in effect due to high levels of E. coli. Kitts Pool recently opened this week, which may be a better option for those looking to avoid any summer bugs. As for now in Vancouver, taking a look at the weather forecast, we're currently sitting at 15 degrees and it's nice and sunny. Coming up in 60 seconds, we're going to be taking a look at your top stories and having a check of sports.
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0: and Juneau, Skagway, and Glacier Bay National Park. You leave right out of Vancouver and arrive right back in Vancouver.
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3: Hello there, my name is David Natalini, and here's what's making news right now. Well, it's expected to be another spirited match at BC Place tonight when Egypt and New Zealand face off for World Cup glory. A wildfire continues to rage south of Lytton. The Saw Creek wildfire is 600 hectares in size and remains out of control. And coming up after sports, some dogs are being used to help keep geese off a soccer field. But first, from Sportsnet Radio, here's Elaine Cavillon.
4: Every match becoming more and more meaningful as the FIFA World Cup rolls on. Four matches on the go today, groups G and H back at it. And it's anyone's group right now. Every country in those groups deadlocked at a point apiece. Lamine Yamal in Spain gets Saudi Arabia at 9 in Atlanta. Belgium and Iran at noon in California. Uruguay and Cabo Verde at 3 in FLA. New Zealand and Egypt will cap things off at 6 over at BC Place. Canada off until Wednesday, then they'll face Switzerland right back at BC Place. Blue Jays was a nice 8th inning rally to come back and beat the Cubs. 8-6 is how that one ended. Big 3-run homer from Kazuma Okamoto. Jays with a chance to win the series just before 11:30 on Sportsnet. Mariners bats went quiet against the Red Sox. Game 2 of a 3-game set. Connolly early and the rest of the Red Sox pitching staff only allowed a run. 5-1 win for the Bo Sox. Mariners tried to avoid the series sweep just after 1 at Fenway. In A-ball, the Canadians almost had it in the bag against Spokane. A 9th inning rally and a walk-off in the 10th gave Spokane the 9-8-W. They'll meet again this afternoon just after 1 as well. And the U.S. Open wraps up on the links today. Wyndham Clark at the top of the leaderboard at 7-under. Scottie Scheffler with some work to do, but within reach. He's in second, 6 shots back. From the Sports Center, I'm Alain Cavillon.
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3: 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Events are being held across the country today to mark National Indigenous Peoples Day.
10: The day is meant to honor the culture, histories, and contributions of First Nations, Inuit, and Métis people. It coincides with the summer solstice, the longest day of the year, and holds deep cultural significance for many Indigenous groups. Prime Minister Mark Carney is expected to be in Nanaimo, BC, to visit an exhibit on Indigenous culture at the Nanaimo Museum, while Governor General Louise Arbour will take part in a ceremony in Ottawa. Jason White, The Canadian Press.
3: Ottawa is set to announce its preferred bidder in the short race to replace Canada's aging fleet of submarines.
11: The race will come to a draw soon as the next NATO summit is right around the corner in July, and Ottawa is looking to supply the Royal Canadian Navy with up to 12 new submarines. It's a large order, expected to be worth tens of billions of dollars, drawing in the attention of South Korea's Hanwha Oceans and Germany's TKMS. The two firms have battled hard since they were selected as the two qualified bidders last August. Ottawa is looking to replace the rapidly aging Victoria-class submarines within the next decade. John Kennedy, The Canadian Press.
3: And getting a ticket to any sporting event usually costs a pretty penny. However, as our Joe Sadowski is hearing from Kingsley Bailey, who's in charge of Vancouver ticket services, the FIFA matches are now costing quite a bit more.
12: But how much will it cost for a single seat? Tickets for Wednesday's match are available, but at a wide price range. As of Saturday, the cheapest ticket on FIFA's resale website is about $1,300. $1,000. While one ambitious ticket holder is selling one seat in the nosebleeds for nearly $900,000. And for many supporters, the lofty price tag isn't standing in the way. Bailey says fans are willing to pay a premium for the chance to be part of what he says will be a historic moment for Canada soccer.
13: You want to witness history? Go to Canada, Switzerland, because you are going to see Canada qualify at the top of their group by the end of that game.
14: In Vancouver, Joe Sadowski, City News.
3: Coming up next, we're going to be taking a look at your traffic and weather forecast. 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
22: In the Rogers Xfinity Internet Traffic Center, my name is Sydney Parker. Starting in West Vancouver, there's a rollover crash in the Upper Levels Highway eastbound after 15th Street. It's not blocking any lanes, but the vehicle sounds like it definitely needs a tow truck, so once that shows up, it'll probably cause delays. If you have any further updates on it, though, do let me know at #1130. There's ongoing work along Granville between 16th and Broadway north and south. They're also working through the Marple stretch between about 57th and 70th. And then there is closures downtown already for FIFA Pacific Boulevard from Cambie to Quebec, but because today is a match day, you're going to see additional closures around BC Place, and do expect it to be extra busy trying to get in and out of the downtown core. So just a heads up, today is the day to avoid the downtown core unless you're attending the World Cup, and then otherwise definitely enjoy it. There's also the FIFA Fan Festival you have to keep in mind over at the PNE. It's going to be really busy on routes like Hastings and Renfrew surrounding it. So just a heads up, and also enjoy if you are attending. Other than that, though, there's ongoing work on Highway 1 at 232 in the Valley, as well as a traffic pattern change on Highway 1 through Abbotsford. And then still that bump at the south end of the Queensborough Bridge holding up traffic. So you're seeing a bit of a delay there. But other than that, all the major routes are wide open at top speed, not really seeing any major issues. But if there's anything that we're missing, you can definitely let me know at #1130. Traffic is for Central City Fun Park, BC's largest indoor fun park with bowling, laser tag, mini golf, roller skating, family go-karts, and a giant arcade. Central City Fun Park in Surrey. And now to the weather forecast for today. It is nice and sunny, high 21, a low of 14. Tomorrow, also nice and sunny, high 25, a low of 14. Tuesday, mix of sun and cloud, a high of 24, low of 14. And for Wednesday, another mix of sun and cloud, a high of 23, a low of 14. And on Thursday, again, a mix of sun and cloud, a high of 20, a low of 13 with a chance of rain. And right now in Vancouver, it is sunny and 15 degrees.
3: Welcome back. I'm David Natalini. U.S. President Donald Trump says vandalism is to blame for green algae in the Lincoln Memorial reflecting pool and its peeling blue liner.
23: President Trump posting Saturday that the U.S. Park Police had arrested multiple people for vandalizing the Lincoln Memorial reflecting pool and pledged that work would begin immediately to repair the peeling lining. Trump writing, "These are very serious crimes having to do with the destruction of national monuments. Years in jail," Trump wrote on social media. One of the men captured on social media being arrested, saying he grabbed a piece of already peeling paint and, quote, "By the time I realized what was going on, I was being put in handcuffs." Dave Packer, ABC News.
3: The pool quickly turned green with algae only days after it was refilled. While Metro Vancouver shops aren't the only ones being targeted by Pokemon card thieves, stateside, police in San Francisco say two trading card shops were burglarized within hours of each other. But there's no word yet if the thefts are connected. Dragon's Den Games owner Tom Douglas says it's the fourth break-in at his store after 10 years in business, and now he vows to close his shop.
24: They come in, they hit our shelves, they're going after trading cards.
0: Like they don't seem to care about anything else. You know, they're not interested in board games. They're not interested in miniatures. They're not interested in paint. They know exactly what they're looking for. They're looking for magic. They're looking for Pokemon.
3: About 2 hours later, another card shop in Stockton, California was targeted. No arrests have been made. A community swim was held at a beach in Sydney, Australia for locals rattled by a string of shark attacks. Hundreds of beachgoers braved the temperatures during Australia's winter season. Surf club official Donato De Grossa says he knows the woman seriously injured in a shark attack just a week ago.
1: I've seen on a number of occasions how the community pulls together, and I think it really hasn't surprised me the amount of people that's come down, but I think it's just so encouraging and so heartwarming to see everyone to pull together for Leah.
3: Lifeguards were also nearby to provide some comfort. And a pair of four-legged defenders have been hired to protect the FIFA practice pitch in the Greater Toronto area. Our Audra Brown has more on the dogs keeping geese off the field.
22: Border Collies Sally and Ben have been hired to keep the official FIFA World Cup practice pitch free of Canada geese and their mess.
4: As he's stalking them slowly, and then the geese start thinking he's a real predator in the area, so they're encouraged to leave.
22: Ben and Sally work with their handlers from Border Control Bird Dogs, who specialize in geese and waterfowl management.
4: We're visiting the site twice a day, 5 days a week, and we're on standby to go 7 days a week if we start seeing an increase in goose population.
22: Well, Sally and Ben will be keeping that practice field clear for players right through the end of the tournament and to the end of July, thanks to some exhibition games following the World Cup. Audra Brown, City News, Toronto.
3: Coming up next, we're going to be taking a look at your business report. 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
25: I'm Chris McCusker. Sometimes doing things differently can actually work to your advantage. That's what founder and CEO Omar Hammam has done with his chain, Tahini's, and it's scaled from a single location in London, Ontario, to more than 75 locations across Canada and the U.S. So how are you doing things differently?
26: Canada is a very diverse culture. So we have, for example, butter chicken shawarma. We got shawarma poutine. So we've been creating like fusion cuisines from day one. But the biggest one that we've actually launched is shawarma ramen. And it's basically a ramen with shawarma on top.
25: And you also have a Bitcoin strategy?
26: Every company has a stash of money, basically, for emergencies or whatever it may be for when they need it. And most companies either leave it in cash or stocks or what have you. But we've decided to keep it in Bitcoin, which is the only probably restaurant chain in the world that does that. And we were definitely the first. I don't know if anyone has adopted that strategy since. This is another way of us doing things in an unorthodox way.
25: And you're pretty popular on social media.
26: Our channels have more subscribers than McDonald's. We're very active online. We like to have fun in front of the camera. It's not really, a lot of it is just funny content that we do.
25: Omar Hammam is the CEO and founder with Tahini's. And with your weekend business report, I'm Chris McCusker.
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8: Good morning. It's Sunday, June 21st. I'm Jim Benny. In Vancouver, it's 14 degrees. Nice morning so far. Here's what's happening right now. It's a safe bet you'll have trouble getting around the Granville Strip this afternoon. It'll be full, and so will the fan zone at the BNE, of soccer fans waiting for today's New Zealand-Egypt game. People in Lytton have been warned that smoke from a wildfire could affect their health. The fire is 600 hectares, and a few more homes have been evacuated because of it. U.S. Vice President J.D. Vance is at the UN, U.S.-Iran meeting, saying the Mideast is at the turning point where it can turn over a new leaf or revert to the old way.
10: One of BC's most treasured Indigenous artists is looking back.
11: I realized I was on my way, and I've been going ever since.
10: It's in the new book, The Best of Roy Henry Vickers.
12: It's New Zealand and Egypt going head-to-head at BC Place today, and we'll talk some baseball and some golf. Sports at 45.
8: The new chairman of the U.S. Fed has said which direction he plans to go. Mike Eppel has that on Business at 56. 11:30 news time, 7:31. Let's go to the 11:30 Rogers Xfinity Internet Traffic Center. Sydney, what's up?
22: If you are driving around town, Jim, keep in mind that it is going to be really busy in and out of the downtown core because today is a FIFA match day. So there's going to be additional closures around BC Place as well. And Pacific Boulevard is already closed from Cambie to Quebec. That's ongoing right through the rest of the event. But expect like Beattie and Expo Boulevard, as well as closures on like Citadel. All of those little side streets are going to be blocked off as well. So definitely just a heads up. And like I said, it's going to be extra busy trying to get in and out of the downtown core. You also have to keep in mind around the FIFA fan zone is going to be really busy as well at the PNE. So you can also expect extra slowdowns along Renfrew and Hastings, and that'll probably get busier a little bit earlier than the actual downtown Vancouver area as well. And then aside from that, they're doing roadwork along Granville between 16th and Broadway, and again through the Marple stretch between about 57th and 70th. There was also a rollover vehicle on Happy One eastbound after 15th Street. I don't know if a tow truck has showed up on scene yet. Drive BC doesn't have this one on their radar, so they're unable to provide updates for me. But if you have more details, do let me know at Pounder Star 1130. Queensborough Bridge is the bump at the south end holding up traffic, so you're seeing that slow down. And out in the valley, there's ongoing work on Highway 1 to 232, as well as a traffic pattern change on Highway 1 through Abbotsford, although neither of those spots are really causing delays, more just something to keep in mind, and it'll probably be busier a little bit later in the day. 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And now to the weather forecast for today. It's going to be nice and sunny, high 21. Low 14. Tomorrow, also sunny, high of 25, low 14. And on Tuesday, you're going to see a mix of sun and cloud with a high of 24 and a low of 15, or 14, excuse me. Right now in Vancouver, it is sunny and 15 degrees.
8: We have traffic and weather together every 10 minutes on the ones. 11:30 news time, 7:33. Yes, it is game day in Vancouver once again, which means thousands of fans are expected to head downtown. New Zealand is facing off against Egypt, with the team seen traveling around the city yesterday for their practice. Inspector Aaron Rolston with the Vancouver Police says, here are some reminders for anyone wanting to drink along Granville Street.
13: Consumption of alcohol in a public place is not permitted on the Granville Mall, and you might get a ticket if you're found consuming alcohol on the street.
8: Rolston says the World Cup vibes along Granville are unreal, featuring games, activities, and more. Kickoff at BC Place, 6 tonight. And our Anthony Antanasoff will be out speaking with fans about how they're enjoying all the FIFA fun. Ahead of today's matchup, our Alain Quévillon recaps the excitement that was day 10.
12: While most of us were getting some shut-eye, others were on the pitch for a pretty big FIFA World Cup match. Japan and Tunisia went head-to-head in Guadeloupe. Group F action, also the 1,000th World Cup match. Japan recorded their fastest goal ever at the global event and then went on to find the back of the goal three more times to take a decisive 4-0 win. That officially eliminates Tunisia from the tournament. Group G and H in the spotlight today, and this is where it gets really interesting. Every country in both groups deadlocked at a point apiece. Literally anyone's for the taking. I'm Alain Kevion.
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9: 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Wildfire update.
8: A wildfire continues to burn out of control near Lytton. The Saw Creek wildfire has triggered dozens of evacuation orders and alerts, affecting more than 230 properties. Highway 1 also remains closed. The BC Wildfire Service says the fire is still around 800 hectares and remains a wildfire of note. It was spotted on Friday, just a few days shy of the fifth anniversary of another wildfire that burned down the village in 2021. Environment Canada has also issued an air quality advisory for the Fraser Canyon due to the smoke from this fire. Meanwhile, in Oliver, an out-of-control blaze is burning 2.5 hectares in the Dutton Creek area. No evacuations or alerts from this blaze, but the regional district says crews are responding and monitoring the blaze. 11:30 News Time, 7:35.
9: 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Developing story.
8: We're watching what's going on with the Iranian war as negotiations in Switzerland have begun, aiming to finalize a recently signed memo of understanding to end that war. But ABC's Allison Kosick reports it's overshadowed by recent fighting in Lebanon.
0: The new U.S.-Iran agreement is facing a major test before the next round of talks even begin. Iran is keeping the Strait of Hormuz closed despite a memorandum of understanding that calls for the critical waterway to reopen. That agreement, signed by President Trump and Iran's president, gives both sides 60 days to reach a final deal. Vice President J.D. Vance is in Switzerland alongside President Trump's envoys, Steve Witkoff and Jared Kushner, for the next round of talks. Allison Kosick, ABC News, New York.
8: Back in B.C., a Muslim group and Federal Culture Minister Mark Miller are decrying an attack on an imam outside his mosque in Victoria. Miller says in a tweet, the assault is appalling and vile. That kind of violence and Islamophobia have no place in Canada. The National Council of Canadian Muslims says the imam was parked in his vehicle after leading prayers when someone forced open his car door and assaulted him. It says during the assault, the person yelled Islamophobic slurs and told him to go back to his own country. The group says the BC Muslim Association has been working hard over the past 48 hours with relevant authorities to ensure safety and accountability, and notes that it understands police have arrested the person involved. The police in Victoria have not responded to a request for information about what happened. 11:30 News Time, 7:37. Well, I think we should talk about something local.
9: Everything Vancouver.
8: BC's Roy Henry Vickers has been a professional Indigenous artist for more than 50 years. Now, as he celebrates his 80th birthday, our Jan Ackerman has found he's out with a new book collecting some of his finest work.
10: It's called The Best of Roy Henry Vickers, 80 selected works covering the half century from 1974 to 2024. He says looking back, he can see a real evolution in his style over the years.
14: From very traditional work to a contemporary expression of who Roy Henry Vickers is as a Canadian who is Tsimshian, Haida, Hiltzuk, Wiknuk, English, Irish, French, German, a real Canuck.
10: Vickers was all set to become a firefighter when his colleagues convinced him to pursue art full-time.
14: And their argument was a good one. They said, well, if you keep working here and collecting a paycheck, you won't work as hard as you would if you didn't have a job and you had to rely on your art.
10: From there, he went to art school in Hazleton, where he graduated in 1974.
14: 52 years ago, and sold my first two editions of prints, and I realized I was on my way, and I've been going ever since.
10: With the News Radio Bookshelf, I'm John Ackerman.
8: It is time to party in Vancouver. No, not because of the World Cup, because summer is here. Yes, lots of summer boys out there. And it's time to dust off those shorts, slather on the sunscreen, and maybe even hit the beach. That is, if E. coli levels are okay. Not to fear. Should tell you first, Vancouver Coastal Health is saying a number of beaches are unsuitable for swimming. Locarno, Kitts, and English Bay are among them. There are lots of outdoor and indoor pools to check out, though, according to the city. Kitts, Second Beach, and New Brighton pools are all open, so you can still enjoy those summer rays without worrying about getting sick. Coming up in 30 seconds, your 1130 News Radio Border Report. 1130 News Time, 7:39.
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22: Thank you, Jim. If you're heading southbound into the States, the Peace Arch, Pack Highway, and Sumas crossings are all quiet. 510s. The Aldergrove is still closed. And then if you're heading north back into Canada, the Peace Arch crossing is a quiet 510. The truck route busier, about 20 to 40. Aldergrove closed and Sumas a quiet 510 heading north. You can find the latest border wait times anytime at vancouver.citynews.ca/border.
8: 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We have traffic and weather together on the ones. 1130 News Time, 7:40.
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8: It's 7:41. Back we go to the 1130 Rogers Xfinity Internet Traffic Center. And Sydney, what are you starting with?
22: I'm looking at downtown Vancouver right now, Jim. There's already a closure in effect for FIFA ongoing on Pacific Boulevard from Canby to Quebec, but today is match day. So starting soon, probably the next few hours, you're going to start to see more of these roads close around BC Place, including Expo Boulevard and Beattie. A lot of these areas are only going to be open to ticket holders as today is match day. So just a heads up, it's also going to be very busy trying to get in and out of the downtown core, and also around the FIFA fan zone on Renfrew and on Hastings is going to be extra busy as a result. So definitely just a heads up on all that, and definitely keep that in mind and pack your patience as you drive around, especially in these areas. But there's going to be watch parties all throughout the Lower Mainland, so be patient everywhere. There's also a rollover vehicle on Highway 1 eastbound after 15th up in West Vancouver. It's not causing any delays, but it sounds like it needs a tow truck, so we'll keep an eye on it until a tow truck shows up. And aside from that, they're doing roadwork along Granville between 16th and Broadway, and again through the Marple stretch between about 57th and 70th. And then across the Queensborough Bridge, there's still that bump at the south end holding up traffic. And out in the valley, ongoing work on Highway 1 to 232, as well as a traffic pattern change on Highway 1 through Abbotsford. Those spots not causing any delays, more just something to keep in mind. But otherwise, you look pretty good throughout the Lower Mainland. There's not much else going on. No major stalls or collisions. If there's anything that we're missing, though, you can definitely let us know. Just do it safely, hands-free at #*1130. 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And now to the weather forecast for today. It's going to be nice and sunny. A high of 21, a low of 14. Tomorrow, also sunny. High of 25, a low of 14. And on Tuesday, mix of sun and cloud with a high of 24 and a low of 14. Right now in Vancouver, it is sunny and 15 degrees.
8: Traffic and weather together every 10 minutes on the ones. Father's Day originated more than a century ago in the U.S. with the first official celebration in 1910. It was created to complement Mother's Day. After years of growing popularity, it became a formal holiday in the States in the 70s. In Canada, it's now marked each June with a family gathering and tributes to dads. And as we consider Father's Day, remember that sage advice from one of the most famous fathers of all time, Homer Simpson.
29: The three little sentences that will get you through life. Number one, cover for me. Number two, oh, good idea, boss. Number three, it was like that when I got here.
8: Happy Father's Day, Dad. Sports coming up in just a moment. Of course, talking World Cup. Jays lost, so did the Seas last night. More on that 11:30 news time, 7:43.
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8: 15 degrees now in Vancouver. Good morning, I'm Jim Benny, and here's what's making news right now. Soccer fans will fill up the Granville Strip and the PNE again today. It's the World Cup Day at BC Place, with Egypt taking on New Zealand. More coming up. The air is getting worse around Lytton because of a wildfire, prompting a warning for people about their health. Coming up after sports, how Alberta separation has something in common with Brexit. 11:30 News Time, 7:45. Now from Sportsnet 650, the home of the Canucks, here's Alain Cabillon.
12: Plenty to get to on the pitch. A historic one between Japan and Tunisia in Guadeloupe overnight. Japan with a 4-0 win. A match where they scored their fastest goal ever at the global event. It's also the 1,000th World Cup match in history. Four more contests on tap today. Spain and Saudi Arabia will clash in Atlanta at 9. Belgium and Iran go at noon in Inglewood. Uruguay and Cabo Verde at 3 in Miami. New Zealand and Egypt at 6 right here in Van City. It's a Group G and H kind of day. On the baseball diamond, the Blue Jays with a big comeback win against the Cubs over at Wrigley. Kazuma Okamoto with a 3-run homer in the 8th inning. Jays with the 8-6 win. Here's Blue Jays skip John Schneider post-game.
6: And the at-bats were just great in the 8th inning, so it is nice after a tough game yesterday and being down 5-0. It's nice the guys, you know, they're not going to quit, and today was a good win.
12: They try to get the series W today after 11 on Sportsnet. Dylan Cease will be on the bump for the Jays. Mariners with another loss against the Red Sox, 5-1. Willier Abreu drove in two of those five for the Red Sox. Mariners tried to avoid the sweep today. Seattle sitting at 500 with a 39-39 record. First pitch coming up after 1. Canadians coughed up a lead in the 9th against Spokane and were eventually walked off in the 10th. 9-8 is how that ended. Rematch goes at 1. And final day of the U.S. Open, Wyndham Clark will start the day off at the top of the leaderboard at 7-under. Scottie Scheffler in a tie for 2nd, 6 shots back. From the Sports Center, I'm Alain Cavillon.
8: And coming up, what's the cheapest seat for the World Cup today at BC Place? We're finding out. 11:30 News Time, 7:47.
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8: This is 11:30 News Radio. I'm Jim Benny. Are you waiting for the last minute to get tickets to Wednesday's FIFA match in Vancouver? Our Joe Sadowski perused the official resale website with Kingsley Bailey, the manager of Vancouver Ticket Services, and found the cheapest seat was going for just over $1,000. as everyone hopes to snag a spot.
0: The excitement isn't limited to local fans. Bailey says tourists from around the world have come through his door, all hoping to be inside a BC place for Canada's World Cup journey.
1: And you didn't even realize there's a soccer game on you. Now you might want to go, don't you?
4: Oh, so bad.
0: Bailey believes the scale of interest now surpasses anything the city saw during the 2010 Winter Olympics.
1: There's no comparison. The 2010 was a precursor to what's happening today. You cannot even compare.
7: So this is bigger.
1: Oh, completely.
0: With Canada capturing the attention of the soccer world, the demand for seats at BC Place shows no signs of slowing down. And as the men's national team continues its historic World Cup run, fans are hoping to secure their place in what could become a defining chapter in Canadian sports history. Joe Sadowski, City News, Vancouver.
8: 10 years ago this week, the United Kingdom voted to quit the European Union, selling off years of political turmoil and economic pain that persist to this day. Brexit has been cited as a cautionary tale as Albertans prepare to vote this fall on whether to remain in Canada or hold a separation referendum at a later date. William Bain is a former Labour MP who is now the head of trade policy at the BC Chamber of Commerce. He says referendums can be polarizing.
10: What we experienced a decade ago was the lack of a sort of shared assessment of the facts. You know, there is no common understanding of, you know, economic facts about what the costs or benefits of separation are.
8: A paper from the U.S.-based National Bureau of Economic Research last year found Brexit had reduced the U.K.'s gross domestic product by up to 8% compared to what would have been the case if it had stayed in the EU. And researchers have developed a Wordle-solving strategy that succeeds 99% of the time by focusing on information gain rather than likely answers. The method uses Shannon entropy, a mathematical concept used to measure uncertainty, to identify guesses that reveal the most about the hidden word. Each guess is designed to slash uncertainty and narrow the possibilities faster. The result significantly outperformed the more traditional Wordle tactics. Sydney's here with an update on traffic in just a moment. We have traffic and weather together on the ones on 1130 News Radio.
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17: Rogers Xfinity Internet Traffic Center. My name is Sydney Parker. Starting over in West Vancouver, there is a rollover crash on Happy One eastbound after 15th, but it is not causing any delays as it's off in the ditch, and so a tow truck just needs to show up and get this out of here. If you have a more recent update, though, please let me know at pound or star 1130, as there's no volume to look at, and DriveBC doesn't have this one, so we're unable to get updates otherwise. So if you have details, again, let me know. It's going to be really busy today trying to get in and out of downtown. Today is a FIFA match day, and there's already a closure of Pacific from Cambie over to Quebec, but you're going to see additional closures on routes like Carroll, Abbott, Expo, and Beattie. A lot of this area is only going to be open to ticket holders, so just a heads up. And then there's also the FIFA fan zone to keep in mind over at the P&E. You're already seeing delays on routes like Hastings and Renfrew, especially at the intersection. So definitely just a heads up on that. Definitely keep that in mind. In Vancouver, they're working on Granville between 16th and Broadway, both north and south. They're also working along Granville again between about 57th and 70th through the Marple stretch. And over on the Queensborough Bridge, there's still that bump at the south end holding up traffic. So a heads up. Usually they have lane closures in effect in the morning, but it doesn't look like they're out there right now. And out in the valley, Happy One at 232, there's ongoing work, as well as a traffic pattern change on Happy One through Abbotsford, although neither of those spots are really causing delays right now. More just something to keep in mind. And again, if there's anything that we're missing, you can let us know at pound or star 1130. Traffic is for Central City Fun Park, BC's largest indoor fun park with bowling, laser tag, mini golf, roller skating, family go-karts, and a giant arcade. Central City Fun Park in Surrey. And now to the weather forecast for today. It's nice and sunny. High 21, a low 14. Tomorrow, also sunny. High 25, a low 14. Tuesday, mix of sun and cloud with a high of 24 and a low of 14. And on Wednesday, another mix of sun and cloud, a high of 23, a low of 14. And then for Thursday, again, a mix of sun and cloud with a high of 20 and a low of 13. Right now in Vancouver, it's sunny and 15 degrees.
8: 11:30 news time, 7:53. I'm Jim Benny. The Russian-appointed governor of occupied Crimea has suspended fuel sales to the public in response to growing Ukrainian attacks on supply lines.
2: This impact that we're seeing now is that the Moscow-appointed governor of Crimea, which of course illegally occupied annexed by the Russians, he is now saying that if you're a private individual or a business, you can't buy fuel there. This is a new level. It means that fuel's only being given out to the military and those deemed to be absolutely essential to the security of the place. So all this does suggest that the Ukrainian strategy is working in this respect.
8: That's Nick Beek reporting. India is rerunning its annual exam for aspiring medical students today after last month's exam was scrapped following leaks and concern organized criminals can profit from it.
3: India's National Testing Agency has insisted that a multi-layered security framework is in place, including restricting access to the Telegram messaging app to ensure a fair and transparent exam this time around. The row, alongside a separate controversy related to high school testing, has sparked youth-led protests across the country and helped fuel the rise of the satirical Cockroach People's Party, which has attracted millions of followers since its launch last month.
8: That's Tom Bailey reporting. Some health news for you now. Skip the sedentary lifestyle if you want to reduce your risk of dementia. Our Eva Frangiscatos has more with a food and nutrition expert.
16: Rose Reisman says not moving your body can lead to reduced cognitive function.
18: Sedentary behavior reduces blood flow to the brain, increases the risk of cardiovascular and related diseases such as diabetes, high blood pressure, and obesity. These all cause brain structure changes and increases inflammation and insulin resistance.
16: She says physical activity like walking can increase circulation, which delivers oxygen and nutrients essential for brain health.
18: Other proactive things to do: play brain games, puzzles, crosswords, avoid alcohol and smoking, and maintaining healthy blood pressure and good cholesterol levels are key. Follow the MIND or Mediterranean diets: fruits, veggies, whole grains, nuts, and omega-3 foods.
16: Reisman says more than 400 Canadians develop dementia every day. I'm Eva Frangiscatos.
8: And could improving gut health also help improve mental health? A small clinical trial suggests that probiotics, often called good bacteria, may provide an extra boost for older adults being treated for depression. Researchers in India have found that seniors with depression who took a daily probiotic alongside their regular antidepressant treatment experienced modest but meaningful improvements in depression and anxiety symptoms compared with those who received a placebo. The study was published in the Journal of the American Geriatric Society. Business in 60 seconds on 1130 News Radio.
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5: I'm Mike Apple. The new chairman of the U.S. Federal Reserve wasted no time setting the tone as Kevin Warsh chaired his first meeting of American policymakers this past week, while his predecessor, Jay Powell, was criticized consistently by U.S. President Donald Trump for not cutting interest rates. Warsh sounded more hawkish on policy than perhaps expected, saying the central bank will focus on its mandate.
6: We recognize that inflation has been running well ahead of the Fed's long-stated inflation goal of 2%. That's been going on for more than 5 years. Persistently high prices are a burden for the American people. But the recent past need not be prologue.
5: BMO senior economist Shelley Koshick.
12: He certainly talked a lot more about price stability than maximum employment, which is, of course, the other side of the dual mandate and would have been one of the arguments for lowering interest rates until, of course, we got the last few months of data, which suggests that the labor market may not be as weak as previously thought.
5: The new Fed chair also made a number of comments about how he's going to review the operations of the U.S. Central Bank.
6: I'm appointing a task force in each of five areas. You'll hear quite a bit more about these task forces. That'll be taken up by the task force. We've got a task force for that.
5: Those task forces will focus on communication with the markets, the Fed's balance sheet, and productivity and inflation.
12: Kind of a sign that, you know, he is trying to make a mark. He's not trying to waste any time. He has already said that he wants to overhaul how the Fed operates. And I think he's making that his top priority.
5: As BMO senior economist Shelley Koshick. And with your weekend business report, I'm Mike Apple.
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22: Hello there and good morning. It's Sunday, June 21st, and I'm David Natalini. In Vancouver, it's nice and sunny out there. We're currently sitting at 15 degrees. And here's what's making news right now. A surge of soccer fans are descending onto Vancouver today for another FIFA World Cup match at BC Place. An out-of-control wildfire continues to threaten homes near Lytton, while crews are keeping an eye on a smaller one southeast of the community. Despite trying to amend a plan towards reconciliation, our premier is out with a statement to mark National Indigenous Peoples Day.
24: Roy Henry Vickers talks about what inspires him.
26: And as soon as the older I get, the more inspiration there is.
24: The treasured BC artist is celebrating a milestone birthday with a new book.
27: The FIFA World Cup rolls on. Plenty happening on the baseball diamond, and the U.S. Open wraps up today. Sports at 15.
22: 11:30 news time is 8:01. And now over to the traffic center. Here's Sydney Parker.
17: Thank you, David. If you are driving around town, keep in mind that there is some ongoing work out in the valley. A traffic pattern change on Highway 1 through Abbotsford. So just a heads up, there's also ongoing work on Highway 1 and 232, both directions affected, although neither of those spots are really causing delays right now, more just something to keep in mind. Queensborough Bridge is the bump at the south end holding up traffic, so you're seeing a little bit of a slowdown there. And in Vancouver, they're set up along Granville between 57th and 70th, and again between 16th and Broadway north and south. There's also a rollover crash on Highway 1 eastbound after 15th. It's off in the ditch, so it shouldn't be affecting traffic too much. If you have a more recent update on this one, though, as I'm not seeing any delays, do let me know at *1130. Just sounded like we needed a tow truck on scene here. So again, any details are appreciated. And then downtown Vancouver, today is FIFA match day, so you're going to see additional closures in effect. Some of them are already starting up. So Pacific was already closed from Cambie to Quebec, but now there's that extended closure of Quebec in effect, and Expo Boulevard is also already closed. You can expect BD to be shut down and pretty much a lot of that area just east of BC Place. So just a heads up, it's starting to see those closures come into effect now, and it's only going to be open to ticket holders. There's also the FIFA fan zone to keep in mind on at the PNE. So Hastings at Renfrew, that intersection is already getting busier. Definitely keep that in mind. Other than that, though, you're looking pretty good everywhere. If there's anything that we're missing, you can let us know at pound or star 1130. 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And now to the weather forecast for today. It is nice and sunny, high 21, a low of 14. Tomorrow, also sunny, high 25, a low of 14. And on Tuesday, mix of sun and cloud, a high 24, a low of 14. Right now in Vancouver, sunny and 15 degrees.
22: Thank you very much. 11:30 news time is 8:03. And now on to your top stories. Yes, thousands of soccer fans are expected in Vancouver today for the city's third FIFA World Cup match. BC Place is hosting New Zealand and Egypt, who landed at YVR on Friday. As fans visit the Granville Pedestrian Zone, Vancouver police want to remind you that you can't drink alcohol in the Granville Mall. Here's Inspector Aaron Rolston.
0: If you do want to have an adult beverage, choose instead to go one of the many pubs and patios that we have on the Granville Mall.
22: The zone will be in place until late July. Our Anthony Atanasov will be out speaking with fans today and taking in the excitement before kickoff at 6 p.m. You're encouraged to take transit to the games, but if you're thinking about driving, be sure to tune in to our traffic updates every 10 minutes on the ones. And there's no shortage of excitement in the FIFA World Cup. Our Alain Kevion is taking a look at some matches you may have missed in the last few hours.
1: This is the kind of event where there's a chance for history to be made at any moment. No shortage of that overnight while you were either snoozing or boozing. Japan and Tunisia went head-to-head. Tunisia needed a win to stay alive in Group F. 1,000th ever World Cup match, by the way. Japan had four markers, one of which happened to be their fastest goal they've ever scored at the global event. 4-0 the final in favor of Japan. Intense matches on the go today. Group G and H on the pitch. Both groups wide open, by the way. Every country stuck at one point apiece. Something's got to give today, right? I'm Alain Kevion.
9: 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Wildfire update.
22: More properties in and around Lytton are under evacuation orders or alerts due to a nearby wildfire. People on three more properties were ordered to leave yesterday afternoon, bringing the total to 50. The BC Wildfire Service says the Saw Creek fire remains at 600 hectares and is out of control. Crews have been working to protect structures as hot and dry conditions drive the blaze. Environment Canada has also since issued an air quality advisory, warning that the smoke could negatively impact your health. The advisory is expected to last for the next 24 hours and is affecting the Fraser Canyon. And a new wildfire is burning near Oliver. It's suspected to be human-caused and sits at 2.5 hectares in size. The BC Wildfire Service says the fire is slowly spreading, and air and ground crews are working to bring it under control. Premier David Eby says his government remains committed to working in partnership with Indigenous people. He issued a statement today to mark National Indigenous Peoples Day, saying it's an opportunity to reflect on the work that remains to advance reconciliation. Earlier this year, the Premier faced backlash over a plan to amend the Declaration on the Rights of Indigenous Peoples Act. First Nation leaders strongly opposed the move, arguing there was no difference between amending or suspending the act. Eby eventually reversed course and announced in April that he would not be introducing legislation on the matter. The move was prompted by concerns regarding property rights in BC after the Cowichan land ruling.
9: 11:30 News Radio. Developing story.
22: U.S. and Iranian negotiators are in Switzerland for the next phase of high-stakes peace talks. This includes U.S. Vice President J.D. Vance. CNN's Nick Robertson has the latest.
4: J.D. Vance says they want to get to the major sticking points, and I think this is going to be a real test of whether they can begin to work through that 14-point memorandum of understanding. It's taking place behind high security up in the mountains in that hotel, Bergenstock, over my shoulder there. This is the first time that J.D. Vance will have met with his Iranian counterpart, the head of their negotiating team, Mohammad Ghalibaf. And this is happening. First time they've met in 2 months. The last time they met was back in Islamabad when the talks didn't work out. It's taken 2 months since then to get this memorandum of understanding. It's all been done through the Pakistani and Qatari mediators.
22: The talks come as Tehran is accusing Israel of violating a ceasefire in Lebanon after a new round of deadly strikes.
9: Everything Vancouver.
22: Roy Henry Vickers is one of BC's most treasured Indigenous artists, famous for capturing the rugged beauty of our province through his iconic prints. And now he's celebrating his 80th birthday and a half a century of artwork with a new book.
24: In The Best of Roy Henry Vickers, he admits he loved drawing from an early age, so much so it would get him in trouble at school. His teacher, Miss Buckle, made him write, "I will not draw in math class," 100 times on the chalkboard and took away his drawings. Years later, she showed up at his gallery in Tofino.
26: And I said, "Oh, Miss Buckle, I remember you taking my drawings away." And she said, "Yes." And I put them in a little cardboard box. I said, "Well, if you could find those drawings, I would trade you for anything there is in this gallery." And she didn't find them.
24: These days, Vickers feels his role is to inspire others.
26: Inspiration is a word that comes from the Latin inspiritus, which literally means the breath of the Creator respirating us, being breathed into us. And so I never know where it's going to come from. I just know it's going to come. And it seems the older I get, the more inspiration there is.
24: The Best of Roy Henry Vickers' 80 selected works is available from Harbor Publishing. With the News Radio Bookshelf, I'm John Ackerman.
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2: 11:30 news time is 8:11. And now back over to the traffic center. Here's Sydney Parker.
3: Thank you, David. If you're at the Mousy Tunnel, there's a stall stopping at the very south end. It's got the right lane blocked off. Luckily, it's not causing any slowdowns whatsoever right now, so that's some really good news. Other than that, there is the bump at the south end of the Queensboro Bridge holding up traffic and ongoing work on Happy One at 232 in Langley, as well as a traffic pattern change on Happy One through Abbotsford. There's also a rollover crash in West Vancouver, Happy One eastbound after 15th. It sounds like the vehicle is going to need a tow truck. I would love an update on that, even if you can just tell me it's still there, do so, pounder star 1130. Just make sure you're calling in safely, hands-free. Today is a FIFA match day, so it's going to be really busy around the PNE FIFA fan zone at Hastings and Renfrew. You're already seeing extra slowdowns in that intersection, so just a heads up. And trying to get in and out to downtown around BC Place, also going to be really busy. They're starting to get those closures in effect, including Pacific was already closed, but now Expo is shut down, and Quebec has the extended closure, and a lot of those side streets, including Beattie in the area, are all closed. They're only open to ticket holders. So just a heads up as you work your way through the area. They're working along Granville in between 16th and Broadway, north and south, and again through the Marple stretch between about 57th and 70th. So a heads up on that as well. 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Now to the weather forecast for today. Nice and sunny, a high of 21, a low of 14. Tomorrow, also sunny with a high of 25 and a low of 14. For Tuesday, mix of sun and cloud, a high of 24, a low of 14. And right now in Vancouver, it's sunny and 17 degrees.
2: Thank you very much. And speaking of that sun, Vancouver is enjoying a bit of it to mark the first day of summer. But be careful if you plan to mark the occasion by swimming at your local beach. Vancouver Coastal Health says six beaches are not suitable for swimming due to their E. coli levels, including Locarno and Kitts. The city has some creative tips for you to beat the heat this summer. Aside from buying an air conditioner, of course, they suggest wearing a wet shirt, taking a cold shower, and drinking plenty of water. And the history of Father's Day began in 1910 in Spokane, Washington. Sonora Smart Dodd pushed for a day to honor fathers, inspired by her own single dad. Today, Canada celebrates Father's Day every June, recognizing the roles fathers play in families and communities. There's many great dads over the years, like Red Foreman from That 70s Show, who always had some great advice for his son.
4: Son, you don't have bad luck. The reason that bad things happen to you is because you're a dumbass.
2: Happy Father's Day. Coming up next, we're going to be taking a look at your top stories and having a check of sports.
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2: Hello there, my name is David Natalini, and here's what's making news right now. It's expected to be another spirited match at BC Place tonight when Egypt and New Zealand face off for World Cup glory. A wildfire continues to rage south of Lytton. The Saw Creek wildfire is 600 hectares in size and remains out of control. And after sports, some dogs are being used to help keep geese off a soccer field. And now from Sportsnet Radio, here's Elaine Cavillon.
3: Should be in for a wild one today at the FIFA World Cup. Japan and Tunisia went head-to-head overnight. Japan with the big 4-0 win, eliminating Tunisia. It's a Group G and H kind of day, and both groups wide open. Every country with a point in the standings. Spain and Saudi Arabia will hit the pitch at 9. Belgium and Iran will follow up at noon. Uruguay gets Cabo Verde at 3. New Zealand and Egypt close things out at BC Place. That'll be at 6 o'clock. Blue Jays with a comeback win over the Cubs thanks to this.
4: And this one is high in the air to left. Hap is going back. It is gone!
3: Three-run shot from Kazuma Okamoto in the eighth inning. Jays went up 8-6 and held on for the win. They go for the series W at 11:20 on Sportsnet. Mariners faced solid pitching from Red Sox starter Connolly Early, who gave up only a run in six innings of work. That'd actually be the only run the Red Sox coughed up. 5-1 loss for the Mariners. Series finale goes after 1 this afternoon. Canadians almost had it against Spokane. They coughed up a lead in the 9th and then got walked off in the 10th. 9-8 the final. Rematch also set for after 1. And final round of the U.S. Open set to go. Wyndham Clark is at the top of the leaderboard at 7-under to start the day. Scottie Scheffler 6 shots back and a tie for 2nd. From the Sports Center, I'm Alain Cavillon.
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2: 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Events are being held across the country today to mark National Indigenous Peoples Day.
13: The day is meant to honor the culture, histories, and contributions of First Nations, Inuit, and Métis people. It coincides with the summer solstice, the longest day of the year, and holds deep cultural significance for many Indigenous groups. Prime Minister Mark Carney is expected to be in Nanaimo, B.C., to visit an exhibit on Indigenous culture at the Nanaimo Museum, while Governor General Louise Arbour will take part in a ceremony in Ottawa. Jason White, The Canadian Press.
2: Ottawa is set to announce its preferred bidder in the short race to replace Canada's aging fleet of submarines.
14: The race will come to a draw soon as the next NATO summit is right around the corner in July, and Ottawa is looking to supply the Royal Canadian Navy with up to 12 new submarines. It's a large order, expected to be worth tens of billions of dollars, drawing in the attention of South Korea's Hanwha Oceans and Germany's TKMS. The two firms have battled hard since they were selected as the two qualified bidders last August. Ottawa is looking to replace the rapidly aging Victoria-class submarines within the next decade. John Kennedy, The Canadian Press.
2: And getting a ticket to any sporting event usually costs a pretty penny. However, as our Joe Sadowski is hearing from Kingsley Bailey, who's in charge of Vancouver Ticket Services, the FIFA matches are now costing quite a bit more.
15: But how much will it cost for a single seat? Tickets for Wednesday's match are available, but at a wide price range. As of Saturday, the cheapest ticket on FIFA's resale website is about $1,300. While one ambitious ticket holder is selling one seat in the nosebleeds for nearly 900 $100,000. And for many supporters, the lofty price tag isn't standing in the way. Bailey says fans are willing to pay a premium for the chance to be part of what he says will be a historic moment for Canada soccer.
10: You want to witness history? Go to Canada, Switzerland, because you are going to see Canada qualify at the top of their group by the end of that game.
16: In Vancouver, Joe Sadowski, City News.
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21: Rogers Xfinity Internet Traffic Center. My name is Sydney Parker. Starting over at the Massey Tunnel, there is a stall southbound at the very south end. It's not causing any delays, luckily, but just stay out of that right lane and you should be okay. Again, not causing any slowdowns, just something to keep in mind. On the Queensboro Bridge, there's still that bump at the south end holding up traffic, so you're seeing a bit of a slowdown there. And then out in the valley, Highway 1 at 232, there's ongoing work in Langley and a traffic pattern change on Highway 1 through Abbotsford, so just a heads up there. And then in Vancouver, they're working along Granville through the Marple area, usually multiple spots between about 70th and 57th. And further north, they're also working along Granville in between 16th and Broadway, and that's already busy. And then today is the match day for FIFA, so you're seeing extra delays at Hastings and Renfrew around the PNE fan zone, but then also trying to get in and out of downtown expected to be extra slow, and all those extra game day closures are in effect today. So Pacific was already closed from Cambie to Quebec. Now there's an extended closure of Quebec in effect all the way down till past Terminal Avenue. Expo Boulevard is closed and Beatty as well, only open to ticket holders. You'll also see closures along Abbott, Carroll, Columbia, that whole area. So just a heads up as you do work your way in and around downtown, it's going to be extra slow. And then on the upper levels highway, there's a rollover crash eastbound after 15th Street in West Vancouver. If you have a more recent update, is that vehicle still in the ditch? Let me know at Pounder Star 1130. Traffic is for Lazy Boy. 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Long live the Lazy in North Van, Coquitlam, Richmond, and Langley. And now to the weather forecast for today. It's nice and sunny, high 21, a low of 14. Tomorrow, also sunny, high 25 and a low of 14. Tuesday, it's going to be a mix of sun and cloud with a high of 24 and a low of 14. And on Wednesday, another mix of sun and cloud, a high of 23 and a low of 14. And for Thursday, again, a mix of sun and cloud, a high of 20, a low of 13, with a chance of rain in the evening. And right now in Vancouver, it's sunny and 17 degrees.
2: Welcome back. I'm David Natalini. U.S. President Donald Trump says vandalism is to blame for green algae in the Lincoln Memorial reflecting pool and its peeling blue liner.
22: President Trump posting Saturday that the U.S. Park Police had arrested multiple people for vandalizing the Lincoln Memorial reflecting pool and pledged that work would begin immediately to repair the peeling lining. Trump writing, "These are very serious crimes having to do with the destruction of national monuments. Years in jail," Trump wrote on social media. One of the men captured on social media being arrested, saying he grabbed a piece of already peeling paint and, quote, "By the time I realized what was going on, I was being put in handcuffs." Dave Packer, ABC News.
2: The pool quickly turned green with algae only days after it was refilled. While Metro Vancouver shops aren't the only ones being targeted by Pokemon card thieves, stateside, police in San Francisco say two trading card shops were burglarized within hours of each other. But there's no word yet if the thefts are connected. Dragon's Den Games owner Tom Douglas says it's the fourth break-in at his store after 10 years in business, and now he vows to close his shop.
23: They come in, they hit our shelves, they're going after trading cards. Like, they don't seem to care about anything else, you know. They're not interested in board games, they're not interested in miniatures, they're not interested in paint. They know exactly what they're looking for. They're looking for Magic. They're looking for Pokemon.
2: About 2 hours later, another card shop in Stockton, California was targeted. No arrests have been made. A community swim was held at a beach in Sydney, Australia for locals rattled by a string of shark attacks. Hundreds of beachgoers braved the temperatures during Australia's winter season. Surf club official Donato De Grossa says he knows the woman seriously injured in a shark attack just a week ago.
0: I've seen on a number of occasions how the community pulls together, and I think it really hasn't surprised me the amount of people that's come down, but I think it's just so encouraging and so heartwarming to see everyone to pull together for Leah.
2: Lifeguards were also nearby to provide some comfort. And a pair of four-legged defenders have been hired to protect the FIFA practice pitch in the Greater Toronto area. Our Audra Brown has more on the dogs keeping geese off the field.
3: Border Collies Sally and Ben have been hired to keep the official FIFA World Cup practice pitch free of Canada geese and their mess.
4: As he's stalking them slowly, and then the geese start thinking he's a real predator in the area, so they're encouraged to leave.
3: Ben and Sally work with their handlers from Border Control Bird Dogs, who specialize in geese and waterfowl management.
4: We're visiting the site twice a day, 5 days a week, and we're on standby to go 7 days a week if we start seeing an increase in goose population.
3: Well, Sally and Ben will be keeping that practice field clear for players right through the end of the tournament and to the end of July, thanks to some exhibition games following the World Cup. Audra Brown, City News, Toronto.
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26: 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Big 3 has entered into an agreement with the special purpose acquisition company to take the league public. Ice Cube says this will give fans a new way to benefit from its success.
27: As a fan or as a person who loves basketball, you know, it's hard to be a part of it. 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
26: the ninth season kicked off this weekend. 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
1: Good morning. It's Sunday, June 21st. I'm Jim Benny. In Vancouver, it's 17 degrees. Nice sunny day. Here's what's happening right now. Excited soccer lovers will fill the fan zone at the PNE and the Granville Strip for today's New Zealand-Egypt match at BC Place. The Strip got a cleaning overnight. An air quality advisory is in effect for the Lipton area because of the 600-hectare wildfire there. A few more properties have been evacuated. U.S. Vice President J.D. Vance is calling today's talks a technical negotiation that's not going to solve every disagreement concerning the war in Iraq.
17: A renowned BC artist is celebrating a milestone birthday, as only he knows how. This week on the News Radio Bookshelf, we look at the best of Roy Henry Vickers.
32: Four matches on tap at the FIFA World Cup. We'll talk Jays and Mariners and a bit of U.S. Open. Sports at 45.
1: Study shows single Canadians are the ones dealing with the higher cost of eating. Chris McCusker has that on Business at 56. 11:30 news time, 8:31. 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
21: Thank you, Jim. If you are driving around town, keep in mind that out in the valley, there is a traffic pattern change in effect on Highway 1 at around or through the Abbotsford stretch. So just a heads up, there's also ongoing work on Highway 1 at 232 in Langley. So you can expect extra holdups through the valley, although right now you're in fine shape. Over on the Queensborough Bridge, there's that bump at the south end holding up traffic. And then aside from that, it's not really causing much of a slowdown, just a little bit. Over at the Massey Tunnel, there is or was a stall sapping at the south end blocking the right lane, but that is now gone and out of the way, so that's no longer a problem for you. And then if you're moving through Vancouver, keep in mind that there's ongoing work on Granville in between 57th and 70th. Usually they're set up in multiple spots, and also again between 16th and Broadway along Granville. Today is FIFA match day, so you're going to see a lot of additional closures downtown, a lot of which are already in effect. So pretty much everything south of Canby towards the water and everything west of Quebec is all shut down in this area. Looks like the viaducts are still open, but like Pacific Expo and Beatty and Abbott and Carroll, they're all shut down. So you can only access these areas if you are a ticket holder, and do expect extra delays at the FIFA fan zone at the PNE as well. On Hastings at Renfrew, it's already busy out there, and it's going to be really slow trying to get in and out of downtown, so definitely pack your patience. There's a rollover vehicle over in West Vancouver, Happy One East after 15th. That sounds like it's in the ditch, and it needs a tow. I'm wondering if one is on scene. If you have a more recent update on this, do let me know at pound or star 1130. But otherwise, you're looking good throughout the Lower Mainland. Not much else to touch on. 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And now to the weather for today. It is nice and sunny. High 21, a low of 14. Tomorrow, also nice and sunny. High 25, a low of 14. And on Tuesday, mix of sun and cloud with a high of 24 and a low of 14. Right now, Vancouver, it is sunny and 17 degrees.
1: Traffic and weather together every 10 minutes on the ones. 11:30 news time, 8:33. Two new teams in the FIFA World Cup are facing off at BC Place tonight. This time it's New Zealand and Egypt, who are being led around the city by Vancouver police for their practices. Police want to remind you, anyone planning to drink during the match should do it responsibly. If not, you could face a ticket.
33: We don't want to give you a hard time, but we do want you to be safe. So drink responsibly and plan a safe ride home. From all of us in the Vancouver Police Department, have fun and stay safe.
1: As usual, local bars and restaurants and the FIFA fan zone at the PNE are expected to be packed for the match. Our very own Anthony Atanasoff will be out during the festivities, so if you see him, be sure to say hello and tell him how much you're enjoying the World Cup and how much you're enjoying 11:30 News Radio, too. Well, if you're worried about staying on top of all the FIFA World Cup matches, do not worry. Alain Quivillon has a rundown of some of your overnight plays.
34: Nail biters across the board today. There was one match in Guadeloupe, though, while you were humming lullabies or grabbing extra pub fries. Tunisia and Japan went at it in what was the 1,000th World Cup match. Big one for both countries. Japan looking to keep pace in the standings. Tunisia needed a win to keep their tournament alive. Japan went on to score four markers. The first one, their fastest goal they've ever scored in a tournament. 4-0 the final for Japan. The competition wide open today. It's Group G and H on the pitch. Every country deadlocked at a point apiece. I'm Ali Kevion.
0: Keep you updated, of course, throughout the day on this story. 11:30 news time, 8:34.
16: 11:30 News Radio. Wildfire update.
0: Much of Lytton remains under evacuation orders or alerts this morning due to a wildfire. The Saw Creek Fire remains out of control at 600 hectares. The BC Wildfire Service says crews have been working overnight to protect and defend structures from the blaze. The village itself has shared limited information on any structures at risk, but has roughly 50 properties on evacuation order. Smoke from this wildfire is also proving to be an issue, with Environment Canada issuing an air quality warning. Fraser Canyon and parts of the number one are expected to be affected by smoke over the next 24 hours. And just a few hours' drive from Lytton, Oliver is dealing with a wildfire of its own, which has popped up northeast of the community. It's relatively small and only 2.5 hectares, but is out of control at this point. 11:30 news time, 8:35.
16: 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Developing story.
0: A U.S. and Iranian delegation are in Switzerland today after a 60-day negotiating window is agreed upon to finalize a peace deal. Officials from Pakistan and Qatar are set to mediate. But it comes as Tehran is accusing Israel of violating a ceasefire in Lebanon after a new round of deadly strikes. Here's CNN's Nick Robertson.
2: Both sides genuinely believed that when the signatures went down by the Iranian president and President Trump late Wednesday night, that at least this was sort of locked in and they could get down the road to that really thorny issue that President Trump wants to make sure that Iran is not going to have a nuclear weapon, that the highly enriched uranium is diluted, that all of that is controlled. But of course, Lebanon is the number one point and the first clause in that memorandum of understanding. And Iran is saying, very simply, President Trump, if there isn't a ceasefire in Lebanon, how can we know that you can push through and give guarantees for the rest of the memorandum of understanding? And to that point, they're saying, one of the things we guaranteed was opening the Strait of Hormuz. Well, we are taking that away.
0: Secretary of State Marco Rubio has been trying to tamp down the escalating tensions between Israel and Hezbollah in Lebanon. Our premier is reaffirming his commitment to work with indigenous peoples on this National Indigenous Peoples Day. David Eby says his government continues to work on reconciliation through agreements that reflect the aspirations of indigenous people. This comes on the heels of Eby trying to amend the Declaration on the Rights of Indigenous Peoples Act, which did not go over well with local leaders. The BC government faced growing questions over property rights after the Supreme Court said the Cowichan tribes have title to a portion of land in Richmond. Eby's legislation was tabled, not tabled, and he says he now plans to work with First Nations on concerns regarding property rights.
16: Everything Vancouver.
0: Well, he's made a career out of using clean lines, vivid colors, and natural themes to reflect the rugged beauty of BC. Now Indigenous artist Roy Henry Vickers is back with a new book outlining a half century of his work.
3: One of his more famous assignments was the time he was asked to design a cover for the Grateful Dead's Pacific Northwest box set.
4: I was working with two women from Rhino Records who were in charge of everything. They had different ideas about what a box set would look like, and their ideas and mine didn't work.
3: And then he told them what the phrase Grateful Dead meant to him.
4: He said that when you are standing in the strength and the truth and beauty of who you are, and you're speaking and telling your story and touching people, your ancestors on the other side are whispering to themselves very excitedly and saying, maybe this one will be the one to carry the strength and truth and beauty of our lineage. And they are the Grateful Dead.
3: Vickers thought the phone line had gone dead. Turns out the women were moved to tears by his words. And from there, they gave him free rein to design the box set as he wished. The best of Roy Henry Vickers' 80 selected works is available from Harbor Publishing. With the News Radio Bookshelf, I'm John Ackerman.
0: Well, summer is finally here. Today marks the start of backyard barbecue season and good vibes. You may be even tempted to grab your swimsuit and drive down to one of the beaches in town, but be warned, not everyone is suitable for swimming at the moment. Locarno, Kitts, Sunset, English Bay, and Third Beach have advisories in effect because of all that E. coli in the water. Kitts Pool recently reopened this week, which may be a better option for those looking to avoid any summer bug. In 30 seconds, your 11:30 News Radio Border Report. 11:30 News time, 8:39.
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21: Thank you, Jim. If you are heading southbound into the States right now, the Peace Arch Pack Highway, Alder Grove, and Two Mouse Crossings are all quiet, 5-10-minute wait. If you're heading north back into Canada, the Peace Arch is a quiet 5-10, and it looks like Alder Grove, Pack Highway, Alder Grove, and Two Mouse are all quiet 5-10s as well heading north. You can find the latest border wait times anytime at vancouver.citynews.ca/border.
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21: Thank you, Jim. I need an update out of West Vancouver. There was a rollover crash on Highway 1 eastbound after 15th, but I can't imagine that it's taken this long to get a tow truck out there. So if your more recent update is that vehicle's still in the ditch, let me know what Pounder Star 1130. There's also road work to keep in mind, like in Vancouver, Granville between 16th and Broadway, and again through the Marple area, usually multiple spots between about 57th and 70th, so a heads up on that. Downtown Vancouver, today is the FIFA match day, so you have additional closures in effect on top of Pacific being closed from Cambie to Quebec. There's an extended closure of Quebec down by Science World, and then Expo Boulevard and Beattie, as well as Abbott and Carroll and Columbia, those are all closed unless you have a ticket. So definitely keep that in mind. It's going to be extra busy trying to get in and out of downtown as well as a result. And also around the FIFA fan zone, you can expect extra delays at Renfrew and Hastings. The intersection already seeing slowdowns, so definitely keep that in mind. Otherwise, they're working over on the Queensboro. There's that bump at the south end as a result, holding up traffic. And out in the valley, Highway 1 at 232, there's ongoing work, as well as a traffic pattern change on Highway 1 through Abbotsford. So definitely just keep all that in mind as you drive around. Otherwise, though, you're looking pretty good. No major stalls or collisions, and all the major routes are in pretty good shape. Traffic is for wallbeds.com. 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And now to the weather forecast for today. Nice and sunny, high 21, a low 14. Tomorrow, also sunny with a high 25 and a low of 14. Tuesday, mix of sun and cloud, high 24 and a low of 14. And right now in Vancouver, it is sunny and 17 degrees.
0: Traffic and weather together every 10 minutes on the ones. The National Council of Canadian Muslims says someone has been arrested following an attack on an imam outside his Victoria Mosque. The assault happened apparently when he was in his car leaving the mosque after prayers. According to the organization's account, someone opened the imam's car door and assaulted him while telling him to return to his home country. Federal Culture Minister Mark Miller says in a tweet the assault is appalling and vile. Well, coming up in sports, the U.S. Open wraps up today. The Vancouver Canadians lost last night. 11:30 News Time, 8:43.
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0: Downtown at 17 degrees. Good morning, I'm Jim Benny. Here's what's making news right now. Another sunny day is greeting soccer fans and freelance partiers in Vancouver as BC Place hosts another World Cup match today. Egypt takes on New Zealand. The evacuation orders continue in Lytton with three more properties added to the list. And there's a new out-of-control wildfire northeast of Oliver. Coming up after sports, how Alberta separation has something in common with Brexit. 11:30 news time, 8:45. Now from Sportsnet 650, the home of the Canucks, here's Alain Cavillon.
34: Every match becoming more and more meaningful as the FIFA World Cup rolls on. Four matches on the go today, groups G and H back at it. And it's anyone's group right now. Every country in those groups deadlocked at a point apiece. Lamine Yamal in Spain gets Saudi Arabia at 9 in Atlanta. Belgium and Iran at noon in California. Uruguay and Cabo Verde at 3 in FLA. New Zealand and Egypt will cap things off at 6 over at BC Place. Canada off until Wednesday, then they'll face Switzerland right back at BC Place. Blue Jays with a nice 8th inning rally to come back and beat the Cubs. 8-6 is how that one ended. Big 3-run homer from Kazuma Okamoto. Jays with a chance to win the series just before 11:30 on Sportsnet. Mariners bats went quiet against the Red Sox. Game 2 of a 3-game set. Connolly early and the rest of the Red Sox pitching staff only allowed a run. 5-1 win for the Bo Sox. Mariners tried to avoid the series sweep just after 1 at Fenway. In A-ball, the Canadians almost had it in the bag against Spokane. A 9th-inning rally and a walk-off in the 10th gave Spokane the 9-8-W. They'll meet again this afternoon just after 1 as well. And the U.S. Open wraps up on the links today. Wyndham Clark at the top of the leaderboard at 7-under. Scottie Scheffler with some work to do, but within reach. He's in second, 6 shots back. From the Sports Center, I'm Alain Cavillon.
0: And coming up, what's the cheapest seat for the World Cup today at BC Place? We'll get the answer. 11:30 news time, 8:47.
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0: This is 11:30 News Radio. I'm Jim Benny. Are you waiting for the last minute to get tickets to Wednesday's FIFA match in Vancouver? Our Joe Sadowski perused the official resale website with Kingsley Bailey, the manager of Vancouver Ticket Services, and found the cheapest seat was going for just over $1,000. As everyone hopes to snag a spot.
17: The excitement isn't limited to local fans. Bailey says tourists from around the world have come through his door, all hoping to be inside of BC Place for Canada's World Cup journey.
25: And you didn't even realize there's a soccer game on you. Now you might want to go, don't you?
26: Oh, so bad.
17: Bailey believes the scale of interest now surpasses anything the city saw during the 2010 Winter Olympics.
25: There's no comparison. The 2010 was a precursor to what's happening today. You cannot even compare.
27: So this is bigger.
25: Oh, completely.
17: With Canada capturing the attention of the soccer world, the demand for seats at BC Place shows no signs of slowing down. And as the men's national team continues its historic World Cup run, fans are hoping to secure their place in what could become a defining chapter in Canadian sports history. Joe Sadowski, City News, Vancouver.
0: 10 years ago this week, the United Kingdom voted to quit the European Union, selling off years of political turmoil and economic pain that persist to this day. Brexit has been cited as a cautionary tale as Albertans prepare to vote this fall on whether to remain in Canada or hold a separation referendum at a later date. William Bain is a former Labour MP who is now the head of trade policy at the BC Chamber of Commerce. He says referendums can be polarizing.
1: What we experienced a decade ago was the lack of a sort of shared assessment of the facts. You know, there is no common understanding of, you know, economic facts about what the costs or benefits of separation are.
0: A paper from the US-based National Bureau of Economic Research last year found Brexit had reduced the UK's gross domestic product by up to 8%. Compared to what would have been the case if it had stayed in the EU. The lovely weather here is sure different than what they're trying to cope with in Montreal. Floods on the West Island and South Shore have closed roads and knocked out power. Some areas received between 100 and 150 millimeters of rain in just a few hours yesterday. The storms also disrupted flights and ground operations at Montreal Trudeau International Airport last night, but things are back to normal today. Sydney's here with a look at road closures because of the World Cup. We've got traffic and weather together on the ones on 1130 News Radio.
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21: Rogers Xfinity Internet Traffic Center. My name is Sydney Parker. I need an update out of West Vancouver. There was a rollover crash on Happy One Eastbound after 15th Street. Not quite sure if it's still there. There should be a vehicle in the ditch. If you have details on this, please let me know. If you spot the car, pounder star 1130 is the number to call safely, hands-free. There's also roadwork in Vancouver to keep in mind, like Granville between 16th and Broadway, and again through the Marple area between about 57th and 70th, so a heads up. Not really seeing too heavy delays, but definitely some light slowdowns. Queensboro Bridge is the bump at the south end holding up traffic, and then out in the Valley, they're doing ongoing work on Happy One at 232. There's also a traffic pattern change on Happy One through Abbotsford, so neither spots are causing delays, more just something to keep in mind. And today is FIFA match day, so there's going to be additional closures downtown Vancouver on top of the already closed Pacific Boulevard. There's also an extended closure of Quebec, Expo Boulevard, Beatty, Carroll, Abbott. They're all shut down, and you can only access the area if you have a ticket. And it's going to be really busy trying to get in and out of downtown as a result, so definitely pack your patience today and do enjoy the event. There's also the FIFA fan zone to keep in mind on Hastings at Renfrew with the PNE. You're already seeing delays at the intersection, and I imagine there will be traffic controllers on scene. So just be careful no matter where you go, and definitely be patient everywhere throughout the Lower Mainland. Traffic is for Otter Co-op. 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OtterCoop.crs. And now to the weather forecast for today. Nice and sunny, high 21, a low of 14. Tomorrow, also sunny, a high 25 at a low of 14. Tuesday, mix of sun and cloud, high 24, low of 14. And Wednesday, another mix of sun and cloud with a high of 23 and a low of 14. And Thursday, again, a mix of sun and cloud, a high of 20 and a low of 13 with a chance of rain. And right now in Vancouver, it is sunny and 17 degrees.
0: 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Hello there, I'm Jim Benny. In the lead-up to National Indigenous Peoples Day today, active military personnel, veterans, and community leaders gathered in Winnipeg for an Indigenous Reconciliation event.
26: Indigenous Reconciliation Gathering hosted at Canadian Forces Base Winnipeg in partnership between Southern Chiefs Organization, the Manitoba Métis Federation, and the Manitoba Inuit Association. The event highlights the partnership between local Indigenous organizations and the military. The event welcomed elected officials from all levels of government.
28: And I think it's really meaningful for the Indigenous service members and veterans in attendance, as this event really brings together two big pieces of their identity, their military service and their First Nation background.
26: Program Chief Justin Woodcock says cultural recognition is an important part in supporting the military. He served in Canadian Armed Forces for a decade and says he would have appreciated having access to sweat lodge and ceremonies during his time in the military.
28: when you can feel comfortable in being who you are on base, it makes you more effective at your job.
26: The organizers hope the event will not only support First Nations members of the military, but also introduce the culture in a new way to non-Indigenous members. Sophia Verloma, City News, Winnipeg.
0: The incredible heat has forced the Spanish government to cancel an open-air big screening of World Cup action. And in France, it's a lot warmer there than here.
7: The SNCF, the main railway system here in France, have advised against traveling by train for any vulnerable people. Over 800 primary schools have decided to close tomorrow. There will be exams that will be postponed as a result of that heat wave. So everyone's trying, basically clutching at straws, trying to find solutions against these temperatures.
0: Pierre Antoinoni reporting. Will Colombia continue on its current leftist path or swing to the right? People are voting today.
9: The frontrunner, Abelardo de la Espriella, has promised to reinstate a tough military crackdown on armed groups, including an aerial bombardment campaign and the construction of 10 mega-prisons. The left-wing, Ivan Cepeda, wants to continue, albeit with moderations, prioritizing negotiation with armed groups. With such polarizing candidates, there are mounting fears that the result could generate unrest in the country.
0: Peony Wells of the BBC in Bogota. And a judge has issued a 5-year restraining order against a man who repeatedly tried to reach singer Sabrina Carpenter's Los Angeles home. William Applegate claimed he and Carpenter were part of a classified military program and needed to be together to save the world. On May 23rd, he was arrested after reaching her house by going through a neighboring property. Applegate admitted to his attempts, but insisted Carpenter wanted him there. The judge ordered him to stay 100 yards away from Carpenter and her family and to not communicate with her. We've got business coming up in just a moment on 1130 News Radio.
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20: Chris McCusker. A new study shows single Canadians are bearing the brunt of the rising cost of groceries. And it turns out that's the most common type of household in this country. This is more evidence of something known as the singles tax. And the finding emerged in a survey from Interac, where Lauren Mostowick is the head of corporate affairs.
22: As a person who feels like they're paying that singles tax, this is what Canadians are telling us. Single Canadians don't have the ability to often buy just the ingredients that they need for their meals. So they're spending more there immediately. And then they also don't have the opportunity to buy in bulk savings that shared households find. So what Canadians told us is that the price you're paying per person is higher if you're single than if you're in a shared household. It's about $80 a week per person on groceries if you're in a shared household, and about $102 if you're on your own.
20: So how do you combat this?
22: Number one, we're all facing these rising grocery costs. 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And funnily enough, Canadians who were previously in a relationship and are now single say that despite the fact that their groceries are more expensive, they're actually relieved that they get to make their grocery decisions on their own.
20: And with your weekend business report, I'm Chris McCusker.
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14: Hello there, and thank you for joining us. It's Sunday, June 21st, and I'm David Natalini. In Vancouver, we're still enjoying some sun at the moment. We're sitting at 17 degrees, and here's what's making news right now. Another FIFA World Cup match is taking place at BC Place. Tonight, it's New Zealand against Egypt. A pair of climbers found themselves stuck near Whistler yesterday night, prompting a call to search and rescue. Homes near Lytton continue to be threatened by an out-of-control wildfire that now sits at 600 hectares in size.
17: One of BC's most treasured Indigenous artists is looking back.
25: I realized I was on my way, and I've been going ever since.
17: It's in the new book, The Best of Roy Henry Vickers.
27: More from the FIFA World Cup. 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Sports at 15.
14: But first, it's 9:01, and now over to the Rogers Xfinity Internet Traffic Center. Here's Sydney Parker.
21: Thank you, David. If you are driving around town, keep in mind there's a rollover up in the upper levels Highway West, Highway 1 eastbound after 15th, and it's not blocking any lanes as it's off in the ditch, but I really need an update. Is that still there? Let me know. Can you see a vehicle in the ditch? Pounder star 1130 is the number to call. There are also starting to see some delays at the intersections of Taylorway and Marine Drive and Cap Road and Marine Drive as well, so that means pretty soon here it's going to get busy towards the Lionsgate Bridge out of North and West Vancouver. Today is FIFA match day, so you have additional closures around BC Place, downtown Vancouver, and that includes routes like Expo, Pacific, as well as Beattie, Abbott, Carroll, and even Quebec. So just a heads up as you work your way through that area. It's only open to ticket holders, and keep in mind it's going to be extra busy trying to get in and out of downtown. Similarly, over by the P&E Fan Zone at Hastings and Renfrew is already getting busy out there, so just a heads up. In Vancouver, they're working along Granville in between 16th and Broadway, both north and south. They're also set up through the Marple stretch between about 57th and 70th, so a heads up. Queensborough Bridge is the bump at the south end holding up traffic. Delays are not terrible, but you're seeing the slowdown. And out in the valley, Highway 1 at 232, there's ongoing work, as well as Highway 1 through Abbotsford. There's a traffic pattern change in effect, so definitely keep all that in mind. Traffic is for Jim Pattison, Volkswagen, Surrey. During Volks summer at Jim Pattison, Volkswagen, Surrey, get rates from 0.99% plus $1,000 trade-in bonus. 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And now over to the weather forecast. It looks like for today, it's just going to be nice and sunny. High 21, a low of 14. Tomorrow, also nice and sunny. High 25, a low of 14. Tuesday, mix of sun and cloud with a high of 24 and a low of 14. And right now in Vancouver, it is sunny and 17 degrees.
14: Thank you very much. 11:30 news time is 9:02. And now on to your top stories. It's game day in Vancouver, which means thousands of fans are expected to head downtown. New Zealand is facing off against Egypt, with the teams seen traveling around the city yesterday for their practice. Inspector Aaron Rolston with Vancouver Police has some reminders for anyone wanting to drink along Granville Street.
30: Consumption of alcohol in a public place is not permitted on the Granville Mall, and you might get a ticket if you're found consuming alcohol on the street.
14: Rolston says the World Cup vibes along Granville are unreal, featuring games, activities, and more. Kickoff at BC Place is at 6 p.m., and our Anthony Atanasov will be out speaking with fans about how they're enjoying the FIFA fun. And ahead of today's matchup at BC Place, our Alain Kevion recaps the excitement that was day 10 of the FIFA World Cup.
27: While most of us were getting some shut-eye, others were on the pitch for a pretty big FIFA World Cup match. Japan and Tunisia went head-to-head in Guadeloupe, Group F action, also the 1,000th World Cup match. Japan recorded their fastest goal ever at the global event and then went on to find the back of the goal three more times to take a decisive 4-0 win. That officially eliminates Tunisia from the tournament. Group G and H in the spotlight today, and this is where it gets really interesting. Every country in both groups deadlocked at a point apiece. Literally anyone's for the taking. I'm Alain Kevion.
14: And this just into 11:30 News Radio. Two climbers from Edmonton had to be rescued after getting stuck in some rocks. North Shore Rescue was called out at around 9:30 p.m. last night to help rescue the pair at Tricooney Peak near Whistler. Air Operations Coordinator John Blone says one of the climbers fell and hurt their back.
0: We got Julie on the ground there, and she was able to assess the injured party and determine she was okay to come out in the harness. So Julie put one of the climbers in the harness, and we hoisted them up. That was the machine.
14: Blone says the two were brought to Squamish's airport to be treated. He says that despite it being the first day of summer, it can still be cold in the mountains, so be prepared.
12: 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Wildfire update.
14: A wildfire continues to burn out of control near the village of Lytton. The Saw Creek wildfire has triggered dozens of evacuation orders and alerts, affecting more than 230 properties. Highway 1 also remains closed in the area. The BC Wildfire Service says the fire is still around 600 hectares in size and remains a wildfire of note. It was spotted on Friday, just a few days shy of the fifth anniversary of another blaze that burned down the village in 2021. Environment Canada has also issued an air quality advisory for the Fraser Canyon due to the smoke from this fire. In the meantime, in Oliver, an out-of-control fire is burning at 2.5 hectares in the Dutton Creek area. No evacuations or alerts from this one, but the regional district says crews are responding and monitoring the blaze.
12: 11:30 News Radio. Developing story.
14: Negotiations in Switzerland have begun, aiming to finalize the recently signed Memorandum of Understanding to end the war in Iran. But ABC's Allison Kozik reports it's overshadowed by recent fighting in Lebanon.
2: The new U.S.-Iran agreement is facing a major test before the next round of talks even begin. Iran is keeping the Strait of Hormuz closed, despite a Memorandum of Understanding that calls for the critical waterway to reopen. That agreement, signed by President Trump and Iran's president, gives both sides 60 days to reach a final deal. Vice President J.D. Vance is in Switzerland alongside President Trump's envoys, Steve Witkoff and Jared Kushner, for the next round of talks. Allison Kosick, ABC News, New York.
14: And our premier has some praise to mark National Indigenous Peoples Day. David Eby says our First Nations, quote, have stewarded the lands and waters of this province since time immemorial. Eby points out the contributions they've made to culture and the economy as well. The premier's statement also refers to the work that needs to be done to advance reconciliation. Now, his government's relationship with some Indigenous leaders has been left shaky. They were unhappy with his plan to amend the Declaration on the Rights of Indigenous Peoples Act. He finally decided no changes would be made to the law back in April. And BC's Roy Henry Vickers has been a professional Indigenous artist for more than 50 years. And now, as he celebrates his 80th birthday, he's out with a new book, collecting some of his finest work.
17: It's called The Best of Roy Henry Vickers, 80 Selected Works, covering the half century from 1974 to 2024. He says looking back, he can see a real evolution in his style over the years.
3: From very traditional work to a contemporary expression of who Roy Henry Vickers is as a Canadian who is Tsimshian, Haida, Hiltzuk, Wiikanuk, English, Irish, French, German, a real Canuck.
17: Vickers was all set to become a firefighter when his colleagues convinced him to pursue art full time.
3: And their argument was a good one. They said, well, if you keep working here and collecting a paycheck, you won't work as hard as you would if you didn't have a job and you had to rely on your art.
17: From there, he went to art school in Hazleton, where he graduated in 1974.
3: 52 years ago, and sold my first two editions of prints. And I realized I was on my way, and I've been going ever since.
17: With the News Radio Bookshelf, I'm John Ackerman.
12: Everything Vancouver.
14: And it's time to party Vancouver because summer has officially arrived. Summer. Yes, it's time to dust off those shorts, slather on the sunscreen, and maybe even hit the beach. That is, if the E. coli levels are okay. Vancouver Coastal Health says a number of beaches remain unsuitable for swimming, including Locarno, Kitts, and English Bay. But not to fear, there are a lot of outdoor and indoor pools to check out. For example, Kitts, Second Beach, and the New Brighton pools are all open for business, so you can still enjoy those summer rays without worrying about getting sick. Still to come, the 11:30 News Radio Ferry Report. It's 9:09.
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21: Thanks, David. 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It's a 60.

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4: 11:30 news time is 9:11, and again, it's the first day of summer. It's looking pretty wonderful out there, but how do the roads look, Sydney?
5: They look pretty good right now, David. If you're driving around town, there's not much happening, especially on the major routes. They're all wide open and moving smoothly, but do keep in mind that today is FIFA match day, so downtown Vancouver, there are already additional closures in effect around BC Place, so all the match day closures are closed now, and Pacific Boulevard was already shut down, so that remains closed, but there's closures along Quebec, Expo, Beatty, as well as Carroll and Abbott, so just ahead up, and it's going to be really busy trying to get in and out of the downtown core the closer we get to match time. Also, similarly, by the PNE FIFA fan zone, there's going to be delays already on Renfrew at Hastings, but the rest of the route, the stretch around the park, is going to get really busy. Right now, it's just the intersection where you're seeing slowdowns. Aside from that, there's roadwork in Vancouver, Granville between 16th and Broadway, and I'm actually noticing quite the slowdown over on West 6th Avenue between Ash and Heather, so just west of Canby. If you have an update on that, let me know. Both directions are very heavy through this stretch. There's also roadwork along Granville between 57th and 70th through the Marple area, usually in a few spots, like three they'll have set up, so just a heads up there. Queensboro Bridge is a bump at the south end as a part of some ongoing roadwork, so seeing that slow down. And out in the valley, Highway 1 at 232, there's ongoing work as well as a traffic pattern change on Highway 1 through Abbotsford, so definitely keep all of that in mind. Traffic is for Jim Pattison Toyota North Shore. 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And now to the weather forecast. It looks like for today, it's just going to be nice and sunny. High 21, a low of 14. Tomorrow, also sunny. High 25, a low of 14. And Tuesday, a mix of sun and cloud with a high 24, a low of 14. Right now in Vancouver, it's mainly sunny and now 18 degrees.
4: Thank you very much. Well, not only is it the first day of summer, it's also Father's Day, which originated more than a century ago in the U.S. with the first official celebration in 1910. It was created to complement Mother's Day. In Canada, it's now marked every June with family gatherings and tributes to Dad. And remember the sage advice from one of the most famous fathers of all time, Homer Simpson.
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4: Hello there, my name is David Natalini, and here's what's making news right now. We are just a few hours away from Vancouver's third match in the FIFA World Cup. New Zealand is facing off against Egypt. Two Edmonton climbers were rescued last night after getting stuck at Trikuni Peak near Whistler. And coming up after sports, gotta catch them all. In this case, police are looking to round up criminals. That's because Pokemon card thefts are on the rise. But first, from Sportsnet Radio, here's a link.

0: Kevion.
1: Lots to get to on the pitch. World Cup match number 1001 underway. Group G and H in action today. Lamine Yamal and Spain are taking on Saudi Arabia. That's happening now in Atlanta. Belgium and Iran go at noon in Inglewood. Uruguay and Cabo Verde at 3 in Miami. New Zealand and Egypt at 6 o'clock right here in Van City. Again, it's a Group G and H kind of day. On the baseball diamond, the Blue Jays with a big comeback win against the Cubs over at Wrigley. Kazuma Okamoto with a 3-run homer in the 8th inning. Jays with the 8-6 win. Here's Blue Jays skip John Schneider post-game.
2: And the at-bats were just great in the 8th inning. So it is nice after a tough game yesterday and being down 5-0. It's nice the guys, you know, they're not going to quit. And today was a good win.
1: They try to get the Series W today after 11 on Sportsnet. Dylan Cease will be on the bump for the Jays. Mariners with another loss against the Red Sox, 5-1. Willier Abreu drove in two of those five for the Red Sox. Mariners tried to avoid the sweep today. Seattle sitting at 500 with a 39-39 record. First pitch coming up after one. Canadians coughed up a lead in the 9th against Spokane and were eventually walked off in the 10th. 9-8 is how that ended. Rematch goes at 1. And final day of the U.S. Open, Wyndham Clark will start the day off at the top of the leaderboard at 7-under. Scottie Scheffler in a tie for 2nd, 6 shots back. From the Sports Center, I'm Alain Kevion.
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0: 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Events are being held across the country today to mark National Indigenous Peoples Day.
6: The day is meant to honor the culture, histories, and contributions of First Nations, Inuit, and Métis people. It coincides with the summer solstice, the longest day of the year, and holds deep cultural significance for many Indigenous groups. Prime Minister Mark Carney is expected to be in Nanaimo, B.C., to visit an exhibit on Indigenous culture at the Nanaimo Museum, while Governor General Louise Arbour will take part in a ceremony in Ottawa. Jason White, The Canadian Press.
0: Ottawa is set to announce its preferred bidder in the short race to replace Canada's aging fleet of submarines.
7: The race will come to a draw soon as the next NATO summit is right around the corner in July, and Ottawa is looking to supply the Royal Canadian Navy with up to 12 new submarines. It's a large order, expected to be worth tens of billions of dollars, drawing in the attention of South Korea's Hanwha Oceans and Germany's TKMS. The two firms have battled hard since they were selected as the two qualified bidders last August. Ottawa is looking to replace the rapidly aging Victoria-class submarines within the next decade. John Kennedy, The Canadian Press.
0: And getting a ticket to any sporting event usually costs a pretty penny. However, as our Joe Sadowski is hearing from Kingsley Bailey, who's in charge of Vancouver ticket services, the FIFA matches are now costing quite a bit more.
8: But how much will it cost for a single seat? Tickets for Wednesday's match are available, but at a wide price range. As of Saturday, the cheapest ticket on FIFA's resale website is about $1,300. While one ambitious ticket holder is selling one seat in the nosebleeds for nearly $900,000. And for many supporters, the lofty price tag isn't standing in the way. Bailey says fans are willing to pay a premium for the chance to be part of what he says will be a historic moment for Canada soccer.
9: You want to witness history? Go to Canada, Switzerland, because you are going to see Canada qualify at the top of their group by the end of that game.
10: In Vancouver, Joe Sadowski, City News.
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18: In the Rogers Xfinity Internet Traffic Center, my name is Sydney Parker. Starting over in Vancouver, there do some ongoing work along Granville between 16th and Broadway North and South, so that stretch is busy. They're also set up along Granville through the Marple area between about 57th and 70th, usually in a few spots. And I'm noticing a delay over in Vancouver on West 6th Avenue between Heather and Ash. Looks like there might be a problem here. If you have more details on that, do let me know at pound or star 1130. There is also the FIFA match day closures in effect around BC Place, so that includes routes like Beattie, Expo, Pacific, Quebec, and Carroll and Abbott. They're all shut down and you can only access the area if you are a ticket holder. Also expected to be extra busy trying to get in and out of the downtown core as a result, and it's only going to get busier as we get closer to the event. And over at the P&E, there's also the FIFA fan zone here, so it's going to be extra busy today, especially at the intersection of Hastings and Renfrew. You're already seeing slowdowns, but it's going to be busy all around the park, so just a heads up. And then out in the valley, there's ongoing work on Highway 1 at 232, as well as a traffic pattern change on Highway 1 through Abbotsford, although neither spots are causing delays at the moment. And over on the Queensborough Bridge, that bump at the south end, part of some ongoing road work, it is causing a little bit of a slowdown as you work your way through. Traffic is for Jim Pattison Subaru Coquitlam. 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And now over to the weather forecast. It looks like for today, it's going to be nice and sunny, high of 21, a low of 14. For tomorrow, also sunny, high 25 and a low of 14. Tuesday, a mix of sun and cloud, but still warm, high 24, low of 14. Wednesday, another mix of sun and cloud, a high of 23, a low of 14. And Thursday, again, a mix of sun and cloud, a high of 20, a low of 13, with a chance of rain in the evening. And right now in Vancouver, it's mainly sunny and 18 degrees.
0: Welcome back. I'm David Natalini. U.S. President Donald Trump says vandalism is to blame for green algae in the Lincoln Memorial reflecting pool and its peeling blue liner.
19: President Trump posting Saturday that the U.S. Park Police had arrested multiple people for vandalizing the Lincoln Memorial reflecting pool and pledged that work would begin immediately to repair the peeling lining. Trump writing, "These are very serious crimes having to do with the destruction of national monuments. Years in jail," Trump wrote on social media. One of the men captured on social media being arrested, saying he grabbed a piece of already peeling paint and, quote, "By the time I realized what was going on, I was being put in handcuffs." Dave Packer, ABC News.
0: The pool quickly turned green with algae only days after it was refilled. While Metro Vancouver shops aren't the only ones being targeted by Pokemon card thieves, stateside, police in San Francisco say two trading card shops were burglarized within hours of each other. But there's no word yet if the thefts are connected. Dragon's Den Games owner Tom Douglas says it's the fourth break-in at his store after 10 years in business, and now he vows to close his shop.
20: They come in, they hit our shelves, they're going after trading cards. Like, they don't seem to care about anything else, you know. They're not interested in board games, they're not interested in miniatures, they're not interested in paint. They know exactly what they're looking for. They're looking for magic, they're looking for Pokemon.
0: About 2 hours later, another card shop in Stockton, California was targeted. No arrests have been made. A community swim was held at a beach in Sydney, Australia for locals rattled by a string of shark attacks. Hundreds of beachgoers braved the temperatures during Australia's winter season. Surf club official Donato De Grossa says he knows the woman seriously injured in a shark attack just a week ago.
21: I've seen on a number of occasions how the community pulls together, and I think it really hasn't surprised me the amount of people that's come down, but I think it's just so encouraging and so heartwarming to see everyone to pull together for Leah.
0: Lifeguards were also nearby to provide some comfort. And a pair of four-legged defenders have been hired to protect the FIFA practice pitch in the Greater Toronto area. Our Audra Brown has more on the dogs keeping geese off the field.
22: Border Collies Sally and Ben have been hired to keep the official FIFA World Cup practice pitch free of Canada geese and their mess.
23: As he's stalking them slowly, and then the geese start thinking he's a real predator in the area, so they're encouraged to leave.
22: Ben and Sally work with their handlers from Border Control Bird Dogs, who specialize in geese and waterfowl management.
23: We're visiting the site twice a day, 5 days a week, and we're on standby to go 7 days a week if we start seeing an increase in goose population.
22: Well, Sally and Ben will be keeping that practice field clear for players right through the end of the tournament and to the end of July, thanks to some exhibition games following the World Cup. Audra Brown, City News, Toronto.
0: Coming up next, we're going to be taking a look at your business report. 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
27: The largest commercial crude oil storage hub in the U.S. in Cushing, Oklahoma, has seen inventory fall 8 weeks in a row, and it now stands at about 20 million barrels. That's critically low. The loss of Persian Gulf crude supply during the Iran war has left global supply chains extremely stretched, with the U.S. stepping in as the seller of last resort to the global oil market. The slump in inventories at Cushing presents an extra challenge, as pulling oil out of tanks when levels fall below 20 million barrels is difficult and expensive. Apple is paying more for its components, so you're going to pay more for its products. Speaking with the Wall Street Journal, Apple CEO Tim Cook says price increases are unavoidable due to the huge increases in the cost of memory and storage chips being passed to Apple from its suppliers. Skyrocketing demand for memory and storage chips from AI companies has pushed up the costs and led to a shortage of supply for other companies, including Apple. As prediction markets took wagers on nearly every possible outcome of the Iran war, one Polymarket account linked to a single blockchain wallet accumulated a large position in YES contracts on a U.S.-Iran peace deal days before news of the tentative agreement surfaced. It stands to win $1.1 million. Bloomberg News Analysis finds the account bought in when the market put the likelihood of a U.S.-Iran peace deal at as little as 6%. The latest instance of a pattern seen throughout the conflict, remarkably well-timed trades just before major policy announcements generating outsized profits. Andrew O'Day, Bloomberg Radio.
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30: Good morning. It's Sunday, June 21st. I'm Jim Benny. In Vancouver, it's 17 degrees and sunny. And here's what's happening right now. City crews spent the overnight hours cleaning up paper and other garbage from the Granville Strip, which will fill up with people today as they get ready for more World Cup action at BC Place. Another three properties have been evacuated in Lytton. At last check, a wildfire in the area was 600 hectares, the size of 1.5 Stanley Parks. Two climbers have been pulled off the hills of a park near Whistler. They were near a snow gully in chilly weather. They'll be okay.
3: Roy Henry Vickers talks about what inspires him.
4: And it seems the older I get, the more inspiration there is.
3: The treasured BC artist is celebrating a milestone birthday with a new book.
5: It's New Zealand and Egypt going head-to-head at BC Place today, and we'll talk some baseball and some golf. Sports at 45.
30: Hyundai's connection to the World Cup in Canada. Tim Demopoulos has that on Business at 56. 11:30 news time, 9:31. Now to the 11:30 Rogers Xfinity Internet Traffic Center and Sydney Park.
18: Thank you, Jim. If you are driving around town, do keep in mind that there is some ongoing work out in the valley. Highway 1 through Abbotsford, there's a traffic pattern change in effect. There's also ongoing work on Highway 1 at 232, affecting traffic both ways. Queensborough Bridge is the bump at the south end, part of some ongoing work. So you're seeing a little bit of a slowdown there, although it's nothing too bad, nothing that you really even have to avoid. And then in Vancouver, they're working along Granville between 57th and 70th in multiple spots, and also Granville between 16th and Broadway both ways. Today is FIFA match day, so you're seeing additional delays around the P&E Fan Festival. So on Renfrew and Hastings especially, definitely just keep that in mind. And then downtown Vancouver is where you're really going to see traffic affected. So they already have the match day closures in effect. So pretty much everything south of Cambie and west of Quebec, all around BC places all shut down, including Pacific, Expo, Beattie, as well as Abbott, Carroll, and Columbia and Quebec. So just a heads up. And you can only access these routes if you have a ticket. So definitely just keep that in mind and pack your patience. Going to be really busy trying to get in and out of downtown, especially as we get closer to match time. And trying to cross the Lionsgate Bridge, you're seeing delays stopping at the north end, which is definitely typical for this time of the day. It always starts up at about 9:30 in the morning on weekends. 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Now to the weather forecast for today. It's nice and sunny. High of 21, a low of 14. For tomorrow, also nice and sunny. High 25, a low of 14. Tuesday, it'll be a mix of sun and cloud. High 24, a low of 14. And right now in Vancouver, it is mainly sunny and 18 degrees.
30: We have traffic and weather together every 10 minutes on the ones. 11:30 news time, 9:32. Thousands of soccer fans are expected in town today for the city's third FIFA World Cup match. BC Place is hosting New Zealand and Egypt, who landed at YVR on Friday. As fans visit the Granville Pedestrian Zone, Vancouver police want to remind you that you cannot drink alcohol on the Granville Mall. Here's Inspector Aaron Rolston.
6: If you do want to have an adult beverage, choose instead to go one of the many pubs and patios that we have on the Granville Mall. The
30: Pedestrian Zone will be in place until late July. 11:30's Anthony Atanasoff will be out speaking with fans today and taking in the excitement before kickoff at 6 p.m. You're encouraged to take transit to the games, but if you're thinking about driving, be sure to tune into our traffic updates every 10 minutes on the ones. Well, there's no shortage of excitement in the FIFA World Cup. Our Alain Cavillon takes a look at some of the matches you may have missed in the last few hours.
7: This is the kind of event where there's a chance for history to be made at any moment. No shortage of that overnight while you were either snoozing or boozing. Japan and Tunisia went head-to-head. Tunisia needed a win to stay alive in Group F. 1,000th ever World Cup match, by the way. Japan had four markers, one of which happened to be their fastest goal they've ever scored at the global event. 4-0 the final in favor of Japan. Intense matches on the go today. Group G and H on the pitch. Both groups wide open, by the way. Every country stuck at 1 point apiece. Something's got to give today, right? I'm Alain Cavillon.
30: Search and rescue crews had a difficult time saving two climbers last night near Whistler. John Blum with the North Shore Rescue says the pair were at Trikuni Peak when one of them fell. He says it was dark when they arrived, and we're near a snow gully.
8: It was 6 degrees when we were doing it, and windy, and the temperature was dropping. You know, hypothermia. Surprisingly, a real concern even in this weather up in the mountain.
30: One of the climbers had injured their back, but was otherwise okay. Search and rescue, by the way, reminding anyone planning to head to the backcountry to be prepared for the conditions, and this includes packing water and always telling someone where you're going. 11:30 news time, 9:45.
28: 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Wildfire update.
30: Four properties in and around Lytton are under evacuation orders or alerts due to a nearby wildfire. People on three more properties were ordered to leave yesterday afternoon, bringing the total to 50. The BC Wildfire Service says the Saw Creek fire remains at 600 hectares and is out of control. Crews have been working to protect structures as hot and dry conditions drive the blaze. Environment Canada has issued an air quality advisory warning that smoke could negatively affect locals' health. The advisory is expected to last for the next 24 hours and is affecting the Fraser Canyon. And a new wildfire is burning near Oliver. It's suspected to be human-caused and sits at 2.5 hectares. BC Wildfire Service says this fire is slowly spreading and air and ground crews are working to bring it under control. It's now 9:36.
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30: U.S. and Iranian negotiators are in Switzerland right now for the next phase of high-stakes peace talks. CNN's Nick Robertson says that includes U.S. Vice President J.D. Vance.
10: J.D. Vance says they want to get to the major sticking points, and I think this is going to be a real test of whether they can begin to work through that 14-point memorandum of understanding. It's taking place behind high security up in the mountains in that hotel, Bergenstock, over my shoulder there. This is the first time that J.D. Vance will have met with his Iranian counterpart, the head of their negotiating team, Mohammad Ghalibaf. And this is happening. First time they've met in 2 months. The last time they met was back in Islamabad when the talks didn't work out. It's taken 2 months since then to get this memorandum of understanding. It's all been done through the Pakistani and Qatari mediators.
30: The talks come as Tehran is accusing Israel of violating a ceasefire in Lebanon after a new round of deadly strikes that led to Iran reportedly closing the Strait of Hormuz. Premier David Eby says his government remains committed to working in partnership with Indigenous people. He issued a statement to mark National Indigenous Peoples Day, saying it's an opportunity to reflect on the work that remains to advance reconciliation. Earlier this year, the Premier faced backlash over a plan to amend the Declaration on the Rights of Indigenous Peoples Act. First Nations leaders strongly opposed that, arguing there was no difference between amending or suspending the act. EB reversed course and announced in April he would not be introducing legislation on the matter. The move was prompted by concerns regarding property rights in BC after the Cowichan land ruling. Roy Henry Vickers is one of BC's most treasured Indigenous artists, famous for capturing the rugged beauty of our province through his iconic prints. Well, now he's celebrating his 80th birthday and a century and a half of artwork with a new book. John Ackerman has a profile.
3: In The Best of Roy Henry Vickers, he admits he loved drawing from an early age, so much so it would get him in trouble at school. His teacher, Miss Buckle, made him write, "I will not draw in math class," 100 times on the chalkboard and took away his drawings. Years later, she showed up at his gallery in Tofino.
12: And I said, "Oh, Miss Buckle, I remember you taking my drawings away." And she said, "Yes." And I put them in a little cardboard box. I said, "Well, if you could find those drawings, I would trade you for anything there is in this gallery," and she didn't find them.
3: These days, Vickers feels his role is to inspire others.
12: Inspiration is a word that comes from the Latin inspiritus, which literally means the breath of the Creator respirating us, being breathed into us. And so I never know where it's going to come from. I just know it's going to come. And it seems the older I get, the more inspiration there is.
3: The Best of Roy Henry Vickers' 80 Selected Works is available from Harbor Publishing. With the News Radio Bookshelf, I'm John Ackerman.
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30: Vancouver's enjoying a bit of sun to mark the first day of summer. But be careful if you plan to mark the occasion by swimming. Vancouver Coastal Health says 6 beaches are not suitable due to E. coli levels. That includes Kitts and Locarno. The city has some creative tips for you to beat the heat this summer. Aside from buying an air conditioner, they suggest wearing a wet shirt, taking a cold shower, and drinking plenty of water. Of course, if you look better without a shirt, well. Coming up in 30 seconds, your 11:30 News Radio Border Report. 11:30 News Time, 9:39.
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30: 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How are things looking, Sydney?
18: It is looking okay out here if you're heading southbound into the States right now, Jim. The Peace Arch Pack Highway and Aldergrove crossings are all quiet. 510. Sumas about 2240 heading south. North into Canada, the Peace Arch is looking pretty good. Same with the Pack Highway, Aldergrove and Sumas. They're all quiet. 510s heading north. You can find the latest border wait times anytime at vancouver.citynews.ca/border.
30: 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We have traffic and weather together on the ones. 11:30 news time, 9:40.
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0: In Vancouver on Burrard off Robson and Langley at 200th Street and the Langley Bypass.
30: 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Time to go back to the 11:30 Rogers Xfinity Internet Traffic Center and Sydney Parker.
18: Thank you, Jim. If you are driving around town right now, keep in mind it's getting busier at the Lionsgate Bridge. Southbound at the north end is just volume leading up to the final merge point. And then downtown Vancouver, today is the FIFA match day, so you already have the additional match day closures in effect. Pretty much everything south of Canby and west of Quebec is shut down. You are seeing delays in the area, especially on the viaducts. It's just going to be a lot busier trying to get in and out of downtown. The routes like Pacific, Expo, Quebec, as well as Carroll, Abbott, and Beattie, those are all closed. Only ticket holders can access this area for today. And then at the FIFA fan zone, you're also going to expect extra slowdowns. It's already getting busy on Renfrew and Hastings, so just a heads up there. It's only going to get worse as the day goes on, and it'll probably be a lot busier at the P&E before it gets busy downtown, so people will go to the fan zone before heading down to the game, so just a heads up. And then in Vancouver, they're working along Granville between 16th and Broadway North and South, and again through the Marple stretch between about 57th and 70th. Queensborough Bridge is the bump at the south end, holding up traffic a bit. And out in the valley, they're working on Highway 1 at 232, as well as an ongoing traffic pattern change through Abbotsford on Highway 1. So just a heads up. Otherwise, you're looking really good throughout the Lower Mainland. The only major route seeing delays is the Lionsgate Bridge. Traffic is for Invictus Asphalt. Take a look at your pavement. If you see any of the warning signs, loose asphalt, growing cracks, or potholes, call Invictus Asphalt before it fails. 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And out of the weather forecast for today, nice and sunny. High 21, a low 14. Tomorrow, also sunny. High 25, a low 14. And Tuesday, mix of sun and cloud. High 24, low 14. Right now in Vancouver, it's mainly sunny and 18 degrees.
30: Traffic and weather together every 10 minutes on the ones. Canada's culture minister is condemning an attack on a Victoria imam, which happened inside his car parked outside his mosque. According to the National Council of Canadian Muslims, the imam was in his car after prayers when someone forced the car door open. He was assaulted and told to go back to his own country. Culture Minister Mark Miller has posted a response on social media saying this is appalling and vile. Council of Muslims claims someone has been arrested. Victoria police haven't confirmed that. Sports coming up, more World Cup today, and the Jays and C's lost last night. 11:30 news time, 9:43.
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30: Downtown, it's 18 degrees. Good morning. I'm Jim Benny. Here's what's making news right now. The gravel strip has been tidied by city work crews and will be packed with World Cup fans this afternoon to watch the Kiwis take on Egypt. An air quality advisory is in place in the Lytton area, warning that the wildfire smoke could hurt people's health. And coming up after sports, floods in Montreal. 11:30 news time, 9:45. Time for 11:30 News Radio Sports, and from Sportsnet 650, home of the Canucks, here's Alain Cavillon.
3: Off and running for today's World Cup action, Spain and Saudi Arabia kicking off the action, and Spain is on a tear in the first half. 10 minutes into the match, Lamine Yamal, the 18-year-old Spaniard, scored the match's opening marker. In the 21st minute, Mikhail Oyarzabal would score a second for Spain, and 3 minutes later, he's on hat-trick watch. Total dominance from Spain in this first half. 3-0 for them, closing in on halftime. Following this up, it'll be Belgium and Iran at noon. Canada off until Wednesday, and then they'll face Switzerland at BC Place. Tonight at BC Place, it'll be New Zealand against Egypt. That goes at 6. It was supposed to be Dylan Cease and Shota Imanaga in the rubber match for the Jays and Cubs series finale. The starting lineup was out, but the weather says not happening. The game postponed to August 6th. Let's be real, considering the injury issues, they could use the day. Mariners faced solid pitching from the Red Sox starter Connolly Early, who gave up only a run in 6 innings of work last night. That would actually be the only run the Red Sox coughed up. 5-1 loss for the Mariners. Series finale goes after 1 today. Canadians almost had it against Spokane. They coughed up a lead in the 9th and then got walked off in the 10th. 9-8 the final. Rematch also set for after 1. And final round of the U.S. Open goes today. Wyndham Clark is at the top of the leaderboard at 7-under to start the day. Scottie Scheffler, 6 shots back in a tie for second. From the Sports Center, I'm Alain Cavillon.
30: 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We'll find out. 11:30 news time, 9:47.
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30: This is 11:30 News Radio. I'm Jim Benny. Are you waiting for the last minute to get tickets to Wednesday's FIFA match in Vancouver? Our Joe Sadowski perused the official resale website with Kingsley Bailey, the manager of Vancouver Ticket Services, and found the cheapest seat was going for just over $1,000, as everyone hopes to snag a spot.
8: The excitement isn't limited to local fans. Bailey says tourists from around the world have come through his door, all hoping to be inside of BC Place for Canada's World Cup journey.
9: And you didn't even realize there's a soccer game on you. Now you might want to go, don't you?
10: Oh, so bad.
8: Bailey believes the scale of interest now surpasses anything the city saw during the 2010 Winter Olympics.
9: There's no comparison. The 2010 was a precursor to what's happening today. You cannot even compare.
11: So this is bigger.
9: Oh, completely.
8: With Canada capturing the attention of the soccer world, the demand for seats at BC Place shows no signs of slowing down. And as the men's national team continues its historic World Cup run, fans are hoping to secure their place in what could become a defining chapter in Canadian sports history. Joe Sadowski, City News, Vancouver.
30: 10 years ago this week, the United Kingdom voted to quit the European Union, selling off years of political turmoil and economic pain that persist to this day. Brexit has been cited as a cautionary tale as Albertans prepare to vote this fall on whether to remain in Canada or hold a separation referendum at a later date. William Bain is a former Labour MP who is now the head of trade policy at the BC Chamber of Commerce. He says referendums can be polarizing.
12: What we experienced a decade ago was the lack of a sort of shared assessment of the facts. You know, there is no common understanding of, you know, economic facts about what the costs or benefits of separation are. are.
30: A paper from the U.S.-based National Bureau of Economic Research last year found Brexit had reduced the U.K.'s gross domestic product by up to 8% compared to what would have been the case if it had stayed in the EU. The lovely weather here is sure different than what they're trying to cope with in Montreal. Floods on the West Island and South Shore have closed roads and knocked out power. Some areas received between 100 and 150 millimeters of rain in just a few hours yesterday. The storms also disrupted flights and ground operations at Montreal Trudeau International Airport last night, but things are back to normal today. Sydney's here with a look at road closures because of the World Cup. We've got traffic and weather together on the ones on 1130 News Radio.
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22: In the Rogers Xfinity Internet Traffic Center, my name is Sydney Parker. Starting over out in the valley, there is a traffic pattern change in effect on Highway 1 through Abbotsford. There's also ongoing work on Highway 1 at 232, so just a heads up. Queensborough Bridge is the bump at the south end holding up traffic, so you're seeing a bit of a delay there. And in Vancouver, they're working along Granville between 57th and 70th, usually in multiple spots, and also along Granville between 16th and Broadway both ways. Today is a FIFA match day, so you're going to see additional closures, which are already in effect downtown around BC Place, and that includes routes like Beattie, Expo, Pacific, as well as Quebec, Carroll, and Abbott. So just a heads up, all of this whole area is pretty much shut down unless you have a ticket. So just keep that in mind. It's only going to get busier as well as the day goes on. We get closer to match time, so pack your patience. It's going to be really busy trying to get in and out of downtown. The FIFA fan zone, also an area you'll want to keep in mind. It'll be extra busy along Renfrew and Hastings, and it already is starting to slow down. It'll probably get busier here a little bit earlier than downtown as well, as people will go to the fan zone before they go to the game. So definitely enjoy, but otherwise I would avoid the area if you're not going. And then the Lionsgate Bridge has slowed down. Stop out at the north end. Pretty typical for this time of the day. Nothing out of the ordinary, just weekend volume. And otherwise, you're looking pretty good throughout the Lower Mainland. 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And out of the weather forecast for today, it's nice and sunny, high 21, a low of 14. For tomorrow, also sunny with a high 25 and a low of 14. Tuesday, mix of sun and cloud, high of 24, low of 14. Wednesday, another mix of sun and cloud, high 23, a low of 14. And Thursday, again, a mix of sun and cloud with a high of 20 and a low of 13 and a chance of rain overnight on Thursday. Right now in Vancouver, it's mainly sunny and 18 degrees.
30: 1130 News Time, 953. I'm Jim Benny. The Russian-appointed governor of occupied Crimea has suspended fuel sales to the public in response to growing Ukrainian attacks on supply lines.
23: This impact that we're seeing now is that the Moscow-appointed governor of Crimea, which of course illegally occupied annexed by the Russians, he is now saying that if you're a private individual or a business, you can't buy fuel there. This is a new level. It means that fuel's only being given out to the military and those deemed to be absolutely essential to the security of the place. So all this does suggest that the Ukrainian strategy is working in this respect.
30: That's Nick Beek reporting. India is rerunning its annual exam for aspiring medical students today after last month's exam was scrapped following leaks and concern organized criminals can profit from it.
25: India's National Testing Agency has insisted that a multi-layered security framework is in place, including restricting access to the Telegram messaging app to ensure a fair and transparent exam this time around. The row, alongside a separate controversy related to high school testing, has sparked youth-led protests across the country and helped fuel the rise of the satirical Cockroach People's Party, which has attracted millions of followers since its launch last month.
30: That's Tom Bailey reporting. Some health news for you now. Skip the sedentary lifestyle if you want to reduce your risk of dementia. Our Eva Frangiscatos has more with a food and nutrition expert.
14: Rose Reisman says not moving your body can lead to reduced cognitive function.
15: Sedentary behavior reduces blood flow to the brain, increases the risk of cardiovascular and related diseases such as diabetes, high blood pressure, and obesity. These all cause brain structure changes and increases inflammation and insulin resistance.
14: She says physical activity like walking can increase circulation, which delivers oxygen and nutrients essential for brain health.
15: Other proactive things to do: play brain games, puzzles, crosswords, avoid alcohol and smoking, and maintaining healthy blood pressure and good cholesterol levels are key. Follow the MIND or Mediterranean diets: fruits, veggies, whole grains, nuts, and omega-3 foods.
14: Reisman says more than 400 Canadians develop dementia every day. I'm Eva Frangiscatos.
30: And could improving gut health also help improve mental health? A small clinical trial suggests that probiotics, often called good bacteria, may provide an extra boost for older adults being treated for depression. Researchers in India have found that seniors with depression who took a daily probiotic alongside their regular antidepressant treatment experienced modest but meaningful improvements in depression and anxiety symptoms compared with those who received a placebo. The study was published in the Journal of the American Geriatric Society. Business in 60 seconds on 1130 News Radio.
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30: The largest commercial crude oil storage hub in the U.S. in Cushing, Oklahoma, has seen inventory fall 8 weeks in a row, and it now stands at about 20 million barrels. That's critically low. The loss of Persian Gulf crude supply during the Iran war has left global supply chains extremely stretched, with the U.S. stepping in as the seller of last resort to the global oil market. The slump in inventories at Cushing presents an extra challenge, as pulling oil out of tanks when levels fall below 20 million barrels is difficult and expensive. Apple is paying more for its components, so you're going to pay more for its products. Speaking with the Wall Street Journal, Apple CEO Tim Cook says price increases are unavoidable due to the huge increases in the cost of memory and storage chips being passed to Apple from its suppliers. Skyrocketing demand for memory and storage chips from AI companies has pushed up the costs and led to a shortage of supply for other companies, including Apple. As prediction markets took wagers on nearly every possible outcome of the Iran war, one Polymarket account linked to a single blockchain wallet accumulated a large position in YES contracts on a U.S.-Iran peace deal days before news of the tentative agreement surfaced. It stands to win $1.1 million. Bloomberg News Analysis finds the account bought in when the market put the likelihood of a U.S.-Iran peace deal at as little as 6%. The latest instance of a pattern seen throughout the conflict, remarkably well-timed trades just before major policy announcements generating outsized profits. Andrew O'Day, Bloomberg Radio.
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3: Hello there, and thank you for joining us. It's Sunday, June 21st, and I'm David Natalini. In Vancouver, still bright and sunny out there. We're sitting at 18 degrees, and here's what's making news right now. We have some breaking news this hour on the wildfire front. An out-of-control blaze near Lytton has grown yet again as crews work to protect homes. Vancouver streets are set to be busy again this evening. That's because another FIFA World Cup match is happening at BC Place. Two climbers had to call 911 last night after finding themselves in some trouble near Whistler.
5: A renowned BC artist is celebrating a milestone birthday as only he knows how. This week on the News Radio Bookshelf, we look at the best of Roy Henry Vickers.
6: Four matches are on the schedule at the World Cup, including Egypt and New Zealand meeting at BC Place. The Canadians will close out their series in Spokane. Sports at 15.
3: But first, it's 10:01, and now over to the Rogers Xfinity Internet Traffic Center. Sounds like you got a lot of calls over there, Sydney.
22: Yeah, there is quite a bit going on right now. So there is an incident on the 99 northbound. The right lane is blocked off just south of Brunswick Beach. So I think it was initially blocked off based on some of the calls that I got, but DriveBC has it now, and they're saying that it is down to one lane. And so volume is backed up right through Lions Bay just before Kelvin Grove Way, and that's where the volume starts. If you're at the back of the line, you're not going to see movement right away. It always takes some time for things to kind of move along. So if you're at the very front of the line, you're definitely seeing some movement. If you're at the back of the line or even in the middle, you're probably still just sitting there. It's going to take some time to clear. You got quite the backup out here, a couple kilometers. So definitely just a heads up, but luckily it's not blocked off. I'm noticing another delay on the upper levels highway going up the cut just after Mountain Highway. If you have details on what that is, do let me know, because that's definitely something else. And then today is the FIFA match day. So there are already additional closures in effect downtown, including BD, Expo, Pacific, Quebec, as well as Abbott, Carroll, and Columbia. So just a heads up, pretty much everything south and east of Cambie and west of Quebec, that's all shut down in that area around BC Place. It's also going to be extra busy trying to get in and out of the downtown core. And then the FIFA fan zone at the P&E is another one you want to keep in mind, especially along Hastings and Renfrew. It's going to be busy out there as well. So definitely just a heads up on that. Otherwise, you're looking pretty good. There's some road work to keep in mind in Vancouver, Granville between 16th and Broadway. And again, through the Marple stretch along Granville. And out in the valley, they're working on Highway 1 at 232 ongoing. And there's a traffic pattern change on Highway 1 through Abbotsford as well. And over on the Queensborough Bridge, you still have that bump at the south end holding up traffic. So you're seeing a bit more of a delay now both ways. And the Lionsgate has slowdowns right now northbound at the south end. And nothing out of the ordinary, though, pretty typical. Traffic is for Central City Fun Park, BC's largest indoor fun park with bowling, laser tag, mini golf, roller skating, family go-karts, and a giant arcade. Central City Fun Park in Surrey. And out of the weather for today, it's nice and sunny, high 21, a low of 14. Tomorrow, also sunny, high 25, a low of 14. And Tuesday, mix of sun and cloud with a high 24 and a low of 14. Right now in Vancouver, mainly sunny, 17 degrees.
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35: 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Wildfire alert.
3: Much of Lytton remains under evacuation orders or alerts today due to a wildfire. The Saw Creek fire has jumped in size yet again, from 600 hectares in size to 704. The BC Wildfire Service says crews have been working to protect and defend structures from the blaze. The village itself has shared limited information on any structures at risk, but has roughly 50 properties on evacuation orders. Now, smoke from this wildfire is also proving to be an issue, with environmental Environment Canada issuing an air quality warning. Fraser Canyon and parts of Highway 1 are expected to be very smoky over the next 24 hours. And just a few hours' drive away from Lytton, Oliver is dealing with a wildfire of its own, which has popped up northeast of the community. It's relatively small, at only 2.5 hectares in size, but is also considered out of control. Meantime, back in Metro Vancouver, two new teams in the FIFA World Cup are facing off at BC Place tonight. This time, it's New Zealand and Egypt, who were being led around the city by Vancouver police for their practices yesterday. The VPD wants to remind anyone planning to drink during the match to do so responsibly, and if not, you could face a ticket.
7: We don't want to give you a hard time, but we do want you to be safe. So drink responsibly and plan a safe ride home. From all of us in the Vancouver Police Department, have fun and stay safe.
3: As usual, local bars, restaurants, and the FIFA Fan Festival at the P&E are expected to be packed for the match. Our very own Anthony Atanasov will be out during the festivities, so if you see him, be sure to say hello and tell him how you're enjoying the World Cup. North Shore Rescue was called out last night to help save some climbers near Whistler. Air Operations Coordinator John Blone says the pair from Edmonton were climbing Chirconi Peak.
8: The climbers are rappelling down. They got a little bit off route. One of the climbers fell, hurt her back, and they were unable to continue down, and they got kind of stuck in a couloir in the rock.
3: Blone admits it was a challenging rescue as they dealt with cold and dark conditions. Luckily, there were no serious injuries, and their pair were brought back to Squamish's airport.
35: 11:30 News Radio. Developing story.
3: To the Middle East now, where a U.S. and Iranian delegation are in Switzerland today after a 60-day negotiating window was agreed upon to finalize a peace deal. Officials from Pakistan and Qatar are set to mediate. But it comes as Tehran is accusing Israel of violating a ceasefire in Lebanon after a new round of deadly strikes. CNN's Nick Robertson reports.
9: Both sides genuinely believed that when the signatures went down by the Iranian president and President Trump late Wednesday night, that at least this was sort of locked in and they could get down the road to that really thorny issue that President Trump wants to make sure that Iran is not going to have a nuclear weapon, that the highly enriched uranium is diluted, that all of that is controlled. But of course, Lebanon is the number one point and the first clause in that memorandum of understanding. And Iran is saying, very simply, President Trump, if there isn't a ceasefire in Lebanon, how can we know that you can push through and give guarantees for the rest of the memorandum of understanding? And to that point, they're saying, one of the things we guaranteed was opening the Strait of Hormuz. Well, we are taking that away.
3: Secretary of State Marco Rubio has been trying to tamp down the escalating tensions between Israel and Hezbollah in Lebanon. Back in BC, the premier is reaffirming his commitment to work with Indigenous people on this National Indigenous Peoples Day. David Eby says his government continues to work on reconciliation through agreements that reflect the aspirations of Indigenous people. Now, this also comes on the heels of Eby trying to amend the Declaration on the Rights of Indigenous Peoples Act, which did not go over well with local leaders. The BC government faced growing questions over property rights after the Supreme Court said the Cowichan tribes have title to a portion of land in Richmond. EB's legislation was not tabled, and he says he now plans to work with First Nations on concerns regarding property rights.
35: Everything Vancouver.
3: And he's made a career out of using clean lines, vivid colors, and natural themes to reflect the rugged beauty of BC. And now Indigenous artist Roy Henry Vickers is back with a new book, looking back at a half century of his work.
11: One of his more famous assignments was the time he was asked to design a cover for the Grateful Dead's Pacific Northwest box set.
18: I was working with two women from Rhino Records who were in charge of everything. They had different ideas about what a box set would look like, and their ideas and mine didn't work.
11: And then he told them what the phrase Grateful Dead meant to him.
18: He said that when you are standing in the strength and the truth and beauty of who you are, and you're speaking and telling your story and touching people, your ancestors on the other side are whispering to themselves very excitedly and saying, maybe this one will be the one to carry the strength and truth and beauty of our lineage. And they are the Grateful Dead.
11: Vickers thought the phone line had gone dead. Turns out the women were moved to tears by his words. And from there, they gave him free rein to design the box set as he wished. The best of Roy Henry Vickers' 80 selected works is available from Harbor Publishing. With the News Radio Bookshelf, I'm John Ackerman.
3: 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It's 10:09.
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22: Thank you, David. 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And then from Tawasin to Dew Point, the 10:15 right at 80%, and Horseshoe Bay to Langdale, that 12:10 is right at half. 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

0: Sydney Parker.
1: Thank you, David. If you're trying to cross the Lionsgate Bridge right now, it's pretty busy both ways. Nothing out of the ordinary, just weekend volume, more something to keep in mind. Getting busier as well, Highway 1 westbound approaching the Ironworkers. You're just starting to slow now, but that's only going to get worse from there. And then out of town on the 99, see this guy northbound. There is a crash that is just south of Brunswick Beach, so between Lions Bay and Brunswick. Traffic is down to one lane, so you're backing up solid all the way down from like the Lions Bay substation just after Kelvin Grove Way. So it is slowly improving, like it's already gotten better by about 200 meters worth of backup, but it's going to take some time, especially if you're at the back of the line. Definitely pack your patience. Going to be a bit before you really start to move. And then today is FIFA match day, so there are additional match day closures in and around downtown, around BC Place, so keep that in mind. And that includes routes like BD, Expo, Pacific, Quebec, and also Abbott and Carroll. There's all closures through this stretch, so definitely just a heads up as you do work your way through. And these routes are only open to ticket holders and expected to be extra busy trying to get in and out of downtown as a result, and also all the extra people heading there. And then over at the P&E, you have the FIFA fan zone. So similarly, you can expect extra delays, especially on Renfrew and Hastings, and especially at that intersection. So definitely keep that in mind. In Vancouver, they're working on Granville between 16th and Broadway. And again, through the Marple stretch between about 57th and 70th, there's a bump at the south end of the Queensboro holding up traffic, and out in the valley, ongoing work, Highway 1 at 232, and a traffic pattern change on Highway 1 through Abbotsford, though not their spots are causing delays. Traffic is for Jim Pattison Toyota Surrey. 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And now to the weather forecast for today. Nice and sunny. High 21, a low of 14. Tomorrow, even better. High 25, a low of 14 with more sunny conditions. Tuesday, it'll be a mix of sun and cloud with a high of 24 and a low of 14. Right now in Vancouver, it's mainly sunny and 17 degrees.
0: Thank you very much. And summer is finally here. Today marks the start of backyard barbecue season and good vibes. And you may even be so tempted to grab your swimsuit and drive down to one of Vancouver's beaches. But be warned, not every beach is suitable for swimming at the moment. Locarno, Kitts, Sunset, English Bay, and Third Beach have advisories in effect due to high levels of E. coli. Kitts Pool recently opened this week, which may be a better option for those looking to avoid any summer bugs. Right now, taking a look at the weather forecast in Vancouver, as we've been saying, it's nice and sunny out there. We're sitting at 17 degrees. Up next, we're going to be taking a look at your top stories and having a check of sports.
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0: Hello there, my name is David Natalini, and here's what's making news right now. Some breaking news this hour, the Saw Creek wildfire near Lytton has grown by 100 hectares in the last 24 hours. It continues to burn out of control at 704 hectares. FIFA fans are gathering in downtown Vancouver tonight as New Zealand faces off against Egypt at BC Place. And coming up after sports, Pokemon card thieves strike again, this time in California. And now from Sportsnet Radio, here's Randolph Fairbairn.
10: Four matches are on the schedule for the World Cup, with the highlight match of the day coming later at BC Place, with Egypt facing New Zealand in a Group G showdown, with all four teams in the group coming into the day tied with a single point. The match at BC Place kicks at 6 o'clock. Elsewhere, Spain is facing Saudi Arabia. The other Group H match has Uruguay meeting Cape Verde at 3 o'clock, and Belgium meets Iran at noon. Canada will face Switzerland on Wednesday at BC Place in search of top spot in Group B. A draw and Canada takes the group. A loss and the Swiss will take top spot. The kick is set for

0: Afternoon. The Whitecaps are off for the World Cup break, returning to action July 8th and 13th in legs 1 and 2 of the Canadian Championship against Calgary FC. MLS play will start July 16th against Chicago. The Vancouver Canadiens will go in the finale of their series in Spokane. They've dropped three of the first five. The first pitch is at 1:05. The Blue Jays were set to close out their series in Chicago against the Cubs, having split the first two, but the finale has been postponed due to inclement weather. The game has been rescheduled for August 6th. The Seattle Mariners look to salvage a game in their three-game series with the Red Sox after dropping the first two 6-2 and 5-1. They'll get going at 1:10. From the final round at the U.S. Open, Wyndham Clark is your leader at -7. He has a six-shot lead over a group of four golfers, including Scottie Scheffler, Sahith Theegala, Tom Kim, and Sam Stevens. The top Canadian is Corey Connors. He starts his round at +2. From the Sports Center, I'm Randolph Fairbairn.
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5: 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Events are being held across the country today to mark National Indigenous Peoples Day.
6: The day is meant to honor the culture, histories, and contributions of First Nations, Inuit, and Métis people. It coincides with the summer solstice, the longest day of the year, and holds deep cultural significance for many Indigenous groups. Prime Minister Mark Carney is expected to be in Nanaimo, B.C., to visit an exhibit on Indigenous culture at the Nanaimo Museum, while Governor General Louise Arbour will take part in a ceremony in Ottawa. Jason White, The Canadian Press.
5: Ottawa is set to announce its preferred bidder in the short race to replace Canada's aging fleet of submarines.
7: The race will come to a draw soon as the next NATO summit is right around the corner in July, and Ottawa is looking to supply the Royal Canadian Navy with up to 12 new submarines. It's a large order expected to be worth tens of billions of dollars, drawing in the attention of South Korea's Hanwha Oceans and Germany's TKMS. The two firms have battled hard since they were selected as the two qualified bidders last August. Ottawa is looking to replace the rapidly aging Victoria-class submarines within the next decade. John Kennedy, The Canadian Press.
5: And getting a ticket to any sporting event usually costs a pretty penny. However, as our Joe Sadowski is hearing from Kingsley Bailey, who's in charge of Vancouver ticket services, the FIFA matches are now costing quite a bit more.
8: But how much will it cost for a single seat? Tickets for Wednesday's match are available, but at a wide price range. As of Saturday, the cheapest ticket on FIFA's resale website is about $1,300. While one ambitious ticket holder is selling one seat in the nosebleeds for nearly $900,000. And for many supporters, the lofty price tag isn't standing in the way. Bailey says fans are willing to pay a premium for the chance to be part of what he says will be a historic moment for Canada soccer.
9: You want to witness history? Go to Canada, Switzerland, because you are going to see Canada qualify at the top of their group by the end of that game.
10: In Vancouver, Joe Sadowski, City News.
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12: 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My name is Sydney Parker. Starting over in Vancouver today is the FIFA match day, so you're going to see additional closures around BC Place, which are already in effect. And that includes routes like BD, Expo Pacific, as well as Quebec, Carroll, and even Abbott. So just a heads up, and all the side streets that connect these in between, like Citadel Parade, that sort of thing, those are all blocked off as well. So definitely just a heads up, those routes are only open to FIFA ticket holders and expected to be closed for most of the day. Also expect it to be extra busy trying to get in and down to downtown. You're already seeing extra slowdowns on Dunsmuir Viaduct. And then over at the P&E of the FIFA Fan Zone, so similarly going to be busy here. Already seeing extra delays on Hastings and Renfrew, and especially at the intersection. Lionsgate Bridge is slow both ways. That's just typical for a weekend, though. Nothing out of the ordinary. And then starting to get busier for Habu 1 westbound approaching the Ironworkers, although very minimal for now. They're working in Vancouver, Granville between 16th and Broadway, and again through the Marple stretch. Plus, there's the bump at the south end of the Queensboro. And out in the valley, Habu 1 at 232, ongoing work. And a traffic pattern change on Habu 1 through Abbotsford, although no delays there right now. And out of town on the 99 Sea to Sky northbound, there is a crash just before Brunswick Beach after Lions Bay. Has traffic down to one lane, and you're backing up solid right through Lions Bay. So just a heads up, it's going to take time for this to recover and really start to move well again. 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And out of the weather forecast, it looks like for today, it's just going to be a beautiful sunny day. A high of 21, a low of 14. Tomorrow, more sunshine with a high of 25 and a low of 14. Tuesday, mix of sun and cloud, high of 24 and a low of 14. Wednesday, another mix of sun and cloud with a high 23 and a low of 14. A little bit cooler on Thursday, but a mix of sun and cloud, high 20, a low of 13 with a chance of rain overnight on Thursday. And right now in Vancouver, it's mainly sunny and 17 degrees.
5: Welcome back. I'm David Natalini. U.S. President Donald Trump says vandalism is to blame for green algae in the Lincoln Memorial reflecting pool and its peeling blue liner.
15: President Trump posting Saturday that the U.S. Park Police had arrested multiple people for vandalizing the Lincoln Memorial reflecting pool and pledged that work would begin immediately to repair the peeling lining. Trump writing, "These are very serious crimes having to do with the destruction of national monuments. Years in jail," Trump wrote on social media. One of the men captured on social media being arrested, saying he grabbed a piece of already peeling paint and, quote, "By the time I realized what was going on, I was being put in handcuffs." Dave Packer, ABC News.
5: The pool quickly turned green with algae only days after it was refilled. While Metro Vancouver shops aren't the only ones being targeted by Pokemon card thieves, stateside, police in San Francisco say two trading card shops were burglarized within hours of each other. But there's no word yet if the thefts are connected. Dragon's Den Games owner Tom Douglas says it's the fourth break-in at his store after 10 years in business, and now he vows to close his shop.
16: They come in, they hit our shelves, they're going after trading cards. Like, they don't seem to care about anything else, you know. They're not interested in board games, they're not interested in miniatures, they're not interested in paint. They know exactly what they're looking for. They're looking for Magic, they're looking for Pokemon.
5: About 2 hours later, another card shop in Stockton, California was targeted. No arrests have been made. A community swim was held at a beach in Sydney, Australia for locals rattled by a string of shark attacks. Hundreds of beachgoers braved the temperatures during Australia's winter season. Surf club official Donato De Grossa says he knows the woman seriously injured in a shark attack just a week ago.
17: "I've seen on a number of occasions how the community pulls together, and I think it really hasn't surprised me the amount of people that's come down, but I think it's just so encouraging and so heartwarming to see everyone to pull together for Leah."
5: Lifeguards were also nearby to provide some comfort. And a pair of four-legged defenders have been hired to protect the FIFA practice pitch in the Greater Toronto area. Our Audra Brown has more on the dogs keeping geese off the field.
18: Border Collies Sally and Ben have been hired to keep the official FIFA World Cup practice pitch free of Canada geese and their mess.
19: "As he's stalking them slowly, and then the geese start thinking he's a real predator in the area, so they're encouraged to leave."
18: Ben and Sally work with their handlers from Border Control Bird Dogs, who specialize in geese and waterfowl management.
19: "We're visiting the site twice a day, 5 days a week. and we're on standby to go 7 days a week if we start seeing an increase in goose population.
18: Well, Sally and Ben will be keeping that practice field clear for players right through the end of the tournament and to the end of July, thanks to some exhibition games following the World Cup. Audra Brown, City News, Toronto.
5: Coming up next, we're going to be taking a look at your business report. 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
20: The largest commercial crude oil storage hub in the U.S. in Cushing, Oklahoma, has seen inventory fall 8 weeks in a row, and it now stands at about 20 million barrels. That's critically low. The loss of Persian Gulf crude supply during the Iran war has left global supply chains extremely stretched, with the U.S. stepping in as the seller of last resort to the global oil market. The slump in inventories at Cushing presents an extra challenge, as pulling oil out of tanks when levels fall below 20 million barrels is difficult and expensive. Apple is paying more for its components, so you're going to pay more for its products. Speaking with the Wall Street Journal, Apple CEO Tim Cook says price increases are unavoidable due to the huge increases in the cost of memory and storage chips being passed to Apple from its suppliers. Skyrocketing demand for memory and storage chips from AI companies has pushed up the costs and led to a shortage of supply for other companies, including Apple. As prediction markets took wagers on nearly every possible outcome of the Iran war, one Polymarket account linked to a single blockchain wallet accumulated a large position in YES contracts on a U.S.-Iran peace deal days before news of the tentative agreement surfaced. It stands to win $1.1 million. Bloomberg News Analysis finds the account bought in when the market put the likelihood of a U.S.-Iran peace deal at as little as 6%. The latest instance of a pattern seen throughout the conflict, remarkably well-timed trades just before major policy announcements generating outsized profits. Andrew O'Day, Bloomberg Radio.
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5: Hello there, and thank you for joining us. It's Sunday, June 21st, and I'm David Natalini. In Vancouver, mainly sunny, we're sitting at 17 degrees. And here's what's making news right now. Another FIFA World Cup match is taking place at BC Place tonight. It's against New Zealand and Egypt. A pair of climbers found themselves stuck near Whistler yesterday night, prompting a call to search and rescue. Homes near Lytton continue to be threatened by an out-of-control wildfire, which has jumped in size in the last 24 hours.
0: One of BC's most treasured Indigenous artists is looking back.
1: I realized I was on my way, and I've been going ever since.
0: It's in the new book, The Best of Roy Henry Vickers.
2: Four matches at the World Cup are on the docket, including the nightcap going at BC Place. The Blue Jays and Cubs have been postponed, and the Mariners will take on the Red Sox. Sports of 45.
5: 11:30 news time is 10:31. And now over to the Rogers Xfinity Internet Traffic Center. Here's Sydney Parker.
12: Thank you, David. If you are driving around town right now, keep in mind that today is a FIFA match day, so there's going to be additional closures downtown Vancouver, especially around BC Place. They're already in effect, and that includes Quebec, Pacific, Expo, Beattie, as well as Abbott, Carroll, and all the side streets that connect them. So definitely a heads up. It's already extra busy on the viaducts and just expected to be really slow trying to get in and out of downtown today, especially as we get closer to the actual game. And then over at the P&E, you have the fan zone here, so it's already getting busier on Renfrew and Hastings, and also expect that to just get worse as we get closer to match time. Over on the Sea to Sky, there was a crash on the 99 northbound just after Lions Bay, and it had traffic down to one lane. It looks like that is still the case, but volume is almost back to normal. You're just a little bit busy as you pass by the interchange with Lions Bay. Other than that, though, you're looking pretty good out there. It's getting busier to and from the Lions Gate, as well as Happy One westbound approaching the Ironworkers, but neither of those spots, that's out of the ordinary. It's just typical weekend volume. And then Granville between 16th and Broadway, they're doing road work north and south. And again, through the Marple stretch between about 57th and 70th, there's a bump at the south end of the Queensboro holding up traffic. And Happy One in the Valley, there is ongoing work at 232, as well as a traffic pattern change through Abbotsford. So definitely keep that in mind. Traffic is for wallbeds.com. Need more room without moving? 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And now to the weather forecast. It looks like for today, it's going to be nice and sunny, high 21, a low of 14. Tomorrow, also sunny, high 25, a low of 14. And Tuesday, mix of sun and cloud with a high 24 and a low of 14. Right now in Vancouver, it is mainly sunny and 17 degrees.
5: Thank you very much. 11:30 news time is 10:32. And now on to your top stories. Yes, it's game day, Vancouver, which means thousands of fans are expected to head downtown. New Zealand is facing off against Egypt today, with the team seen traveling around the city yesterday for their practice. Inspector Aaron Rolston with Vancouver Police has some reminders for anyone wanting to drink along Granville Street.
23: Consumption of alcohol in a public place is not permitted on the Granville Mall, and you might get a ticket if you're found consuming alcohol on the street.
5: Rolston says the World Cup vibes along Granville are unreal, featuring games, activities, and more. Kickoff at BC Place is at 6, and our Anthony Atanasov will be speaking with fans about how they're enjoying the FIFA fun. Two climbers from Edmonton had notably less fun after having to be rescued after getting stuck in some rocks. North Shore Rescue was called out at around 9:30 p.m. last night to help rescue the pair at Trekkonee Peak near Whistler. Air Operations Coordinator John Blone says one of the climbers fell and hurt their back.
24: We got Julie on the ground there, and she was able to assess the injured party and determine she was okay to come out in the harness. So Julie put one of the climbers in the harness, and we hoisted them up. I was into the machine.
5: Blone says the two were brought to Squamish's airport to be treated. He warns that despite it being the first day of summer, it can still be cold up in the mountains, so be prepared.
11: 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Wildfire update.
5: And there is some good news about the wildfire near Lytton. Even though it's grown to more than 700 hectares in size, Fire Information Officer Shea Stearns says the fire has decreased thanks to cooler temperatures and light winds.
25: So yesterday we mainly saw those northerly winds, so that means that growth of the fire is to the south, whereas Lytton is to the north of the fire there. But it's something that crews will monitor, as we still are seeing, like, crews are still working along that north flank as there is still active fire in that area.
5: She says the area is entering into a warming and drying trend until Wednesday, and that can increase the size of the fire. Environment Canada has also issued an air quality advisory for the Fraser Canyon due to the smoke from the fire. In the meantime, in Oliver, an out-of-control fire is burning at 2.5 hectares in the Dutton Creek area. No evacuations or alerts from this one, but the regional district says crews are responding and monitoring the blaze.
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5: Negotiations in Switzerland have begun, aiming to finalize the recently signed Memorandum of Understanding to end the war in Iran. But ABC's Allison Kosick reports it's overshadowed by recent fighting in Lebanon.
3: The new U.S.-Iran agreement is facing a major test before the next round of talks even begin. Iran is keeping the Strait of Hormuz closed, despite a Memorandum of Understanding that calls for the critical waterway to reopen. That agreement, signed by President Trump and Iran's president, gives both sides 60 days to reach a final deal. Vice President J.D. Vance is in Switzerland alongside President Trump's envoys, Steve Witkoff and Jared Kushner, for the next round of talks. Allison Kosick, ABC News, New York.
5: Back in BC, a Muslim group and federal culture minister Mark Miller are decrying an attack on an imam outside his mosque in Victoria. Miller says in a post that the assault is appalling and vile, and that any kind of violence and Islamophobia have no place in Canada. The National Council of Canadian Muslims says the imam was parking his vehicle after leading prayers when someone forced open his car door and assaulted him. It says during the attack, the person yelled Islamophobic slurs and told him to, quote, go back to your country. The group says the BC Muslim Association has been working hard over the past few hours with relevant authorities to ensure safety and accountability, and notes that it understands police have arrested the person involved. Our premier has some praise to mark National Indigenous Peoples Day. David Eby says our First Nations have stewarded the lands and waters of this province since time immemorial. Eby points out the contributions they've also made to culture and the economy. The premier's statement also refers to his work that needs to be done to advance reconciliation. His government's relationship with some Indigenous leaders has been on shaky ground. They were unhappy with his plan to amend the Declaration on the Rights of Indigenous Peoples Act, or DRIPA. He finally decided no changes would be made to the law. BC's Roy Henry Vickers has been a professional Indigenous artist for more than 50 years. And now, as he celebrates his 80th birthday, he's out with a new book, collecting some of his finest work.
4: It's called The Best of Roy Henry Vickers, 80 selected works covering the half century from 1974 to 2024. He says looking back, he can see a real evolution in his style over the years.
6: From very traditional work to a contemporary expression of who Roy Henry Vickers is as a Canadian who is Tsimshian, Haida, Hiltzik, Wiknoch, English, Irish, French, German, a real Canuck.
4: Vickers was all set to become a firefighter when his colleagues convinced him to pursue art full time.
6: And their argument was a good one. They said, well, if you keep working here and collecting a paycheck, you won't work as hard as you would if you didn't have a job and you had to rely on your art.
4: From there, he went to art school in Hazleton, where he graduated in 1974.
6: 52 years ago, and sold my first two editions of prints, and I realized I was on my way, and I've been going ever since.
4: With the News Radio Bookshelf, I'm John Ackerman.
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12: Thank you, David. If you were heading southbound into the States right now, the Peace Arch crossing, about a 10-20-minute wait. Pack Highway and Aldergrove are quiet, 510. Sumas about 10 to 20, all heading south. North into Canada, the Peace Arch crossing, a quiet 510. The truck route is the same in Aldergrove and Sumas, all quiet 510s heading north. You can find the latest border wait times anytime at vancouver.citynews.ca/border.
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5: 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And now back over to the traffic center. Here's Sydney Parker.
12: Thank you, David. It is getting busier. Tune from the Lionsgate and Ironworkers, but nothing out of the ordinary. Pretty typical weekend volume out here. Today is FIFA match day, so it's already getting quite busy. Trying to get in and out of the downtown core. The closures are all in effect, including Beattie, Expo, Pacific, as well as Abbott Carroll in Quebec, and even more than that. So just a heads up, this whole area, pretty much a write-off unless you're attending the event. It's quite busy, especially on the Viaducts. And Hastings and Penders and Cordova all trying to get in and out of downtown. You're probably a lot better off if you take the Cambie Bridge or the Granville Bridge instead. It's only going to get worse as we get closer to match time. And then there's also the PNE FIFA fan zone to keep in mind. So Hastings and Renfrew also getting busier and busier. And then if you're trying to travel through Vancouver, keep in mind roadwork on Granville between 16th and Broadway. They're also working through the Marple stretch between about 57th and 70th. And then that earlier crash on the 99 northbound through Lions Bay just before Brunswick Beach looks to be gone. But now you have slowdowns leading up to Tunnel Point. I'm not sure if just because of that bend there. Maybe there's a new incident. If you have details, let me know. I'm also noticing significant delays in New West. Royal Avenue at 6th Street also looks like a new problem. If you have an update, let me know. There's a bump at the south end of the Queensboro holding up traffic, and out in the valley, Highway 1 at 232 and Highway 1 through Abbotsford. There's a traffic pattern change and some ongoing work, so just keep that in mind as well. Traffic is for Jim Pattison Toyota North Shore. 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And now to the weather forecast for today. It's nice and sunny, high 21, a low of 14. Tomorrow, also sunny and even warmer, a high of 25, a low of 14. Tuesday, mix of sun and cloud, a high of 24 and a low of 14. Right now in Vancouver, it's mainly sunny and 17 degrees.
5: Thank you very much. And speaking of that sun, it's time to party Vancouver because summer has officially arrived. Yes, it's time to dust off those shorts, slather on the sunscreen, and maybe even hit the beach. That is, if the E. coli levels are okay. Vancouver Coastal Health says a number of beaches remain unsuitable for swimming, including Locarno, Kitts, and English Bay. But not to fear, there are lots of outdoor and indoor pools to check out. Kitts, Second Beach, and the new Brighton pools are all open for business, so you can still enjoy those summer rays without worrying about getting sick. Coming up next, we're going to be taking a look at your top stories and having a check of sports.
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5: Hello there, my name is David Natalini, and here's what's making news right now. BC Place is said to be very busy in the next few hours. New Zealand is facing off against Egypt in the city's third FIFA World Cup match. Some climbers had to be rescued near Whistler last night after getting stuck between some rock faces. And coming up after sports, Pokemon thieves have struck again, this time in California. But first, from Sportsnet Radio, here's Randolph Fairbairn.
2: Four matches are on the docket at the World Cup, with the match of the day coming later at BC Place, with Egypt facing New Zealand in a Group G showdown. All four teams in the group enter the day tied with a single point. New Zealand tied Iran 2-2 in their opener, while Egypt drew with Belgium 1-1. The match at BC Place kicks at 6 o'clock. The other match in the group has Belgium taking on Iran at noon. Elsewhere, Spain is facing Saudi Arabia. It's 4-0 Spain in the second half. The other Group H match has Uruguay meeting Cape Verde at 3 o'clock. Canada takes on Switzerland on Wednesday at BC Place in search of securing the top spot in Group B. A draw and Canada takes the group, a loss, and the Swiss will win the group. The kick is set for noon. The Vancouver Canadiens close out their series in Spokane. They've dropped three of the first five. The first pitch is at 1:05. The Blue Jays were set to close out their series in Chicago against the Cubs, having split the first two. The finale is being postponed due to inclement weather. The game is being rescheduled for August 6th. The Seattle Mariners lost the first two in their three-game series with the Red Sox after falling 6-2 and 5-1. They'll get going in the closeout of the series at 1:10 in Seattle. From the final round at the U.S. Open, Wyndham Clark is your leader at -7. He has a six-shot lead over a group of four golfers, including Scottie Scheffler, Seth Thigala, Tom Kim, and Sam Stevens. Top Canadian is Corey Connors. He starts his round at +2. From the Sports Center, I'm Randolph Fairbairn.
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5: This is 1130 News Radio. I'm Jim Benny. Are you waiting for the last minute to get tickets to Wednesday's FIFA match in Vancouver? Our Joe Sadowski perused the official resale website with Kingsley Bailey, the manager of Vancouver Ticket Services, and found the cheapest seat was going for just over $1,000. As everyone hopes to snag a spot.
6: The excitement isn't limited to local fans. Bailey says tourists from around the world have come through his door, all hoping to be inside a BC place for Canada's World Cup journey.
7: And you didn't even realize there's a soccer game on you. Now you might want to go, don't you?
8: Oh, so bad.
6: Bailey believes the scale of interest now surpasses anything the city saw during the 2010 Winter Olympics.
7: There's no comparison. The 2010 was a precursor to what's happening today. You cannot even compare.
9: So this is bigger.
7: Oh, completely.
6: With Canada capturing the attention of the soccer world, the demand for seats at BC Place shows no signs of slowing down. And as the men's national team continues its historic World Cup run, fans are hoping to secure their place in what could become a defining chapter in Canadian sports history. Joe Sadowski, City News, Vancouver.
5: 10 years ago this week, the United Kingdom voted to quit the European Union, selling off years of political turmoil and economic pain that persist to this day. Brexit has been cited as a cautionary tale as Albertans prepare to vote this fall on whether to remain in Canada or hold a separation referendum at a later date. William Bain is a former Labour MP who is now the head of trade policy at the BC Chamber of Commerce. He says referendums can be polarizing.
10: What we experienced a decade ago was the lack of a sort of shared assessment of the facts. You know, there is no common understanding of, you know, economic facts about what the costs or benefits of separation are.
5: A paper from the U.S.-based National Bureau of Economic Research last year found Brexit had reduced the U.K.'s gross domestic product by up to 8% compared to what would have been the case if it had stayed in the EU. The lovely weather here is sure different than what they're trying to cope with in Montreal. Floods on the West Island and South Shore have closed roads and knocked out power. Some areas received between 100 and 150 millimeters of rain in just a few hours yesterday. The storms also disrupted flights and ground operations at Montreal Trudeau International Airport last night, but things are back to normal today. Sydney's here with a look at road closures because of the World Cup. We've got traffic and weather together on the ones on 1130 News Radio.
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15: Rogers Xfinity Internet Traffic Center. My name is Sydney Parker. Today is a FIFA match day, so there's already a bunch of closures around BC Place in effect, including Beattie, Cambie, Pacific, as well as Quebec, Abbott, Carroll. So just a heads up, this whole area pretty much you'll want to avoid because even the routes that are open, very busy with people trying to get in and out of the downtown core. So I recommend taking the Cambie Bridge or Granville instead because even routes like Hastings and Pender are all super plugged up and it's not quite match time yet, so it's only going to get worse from here. Also keep in mind around the FIFA fan zone, it's going to be similar, really busy along Hastings at Renfrew already. And then to and from the Lionsgate Bridge, you're seeing weekend typical delays. It is really busy northbound and then also southbound up the north end. And happy when westbound approaching the Ironworkers, starting to back up through the Cassiar Tunnel, which is also typical, but just keep that in mind. They're doing road work in Vancouver, Granville between 16th and Broadway, and again through the Marple stretch between about 57th and 70th, so also just keep that in mind. Queensborough Bridge is the bump at the south end holding up traffic, and I'm noticing a delay in New West on Royal Avenue at 6th Street. If there's something going on through there, looks like there is, let me know at Pounder Star 1130. Ongoing work in the Valley, Highway 1 at 232 in Langley, and also Highway 1 through Abbotsford. There's a traffic pattern change, so expect extra slowdowns there as well. Traffic is for Otter Co-op. Sparkle and shine this summer with Otter Co-op. Members get 50% off premium car wash 5-packs until June 30th. Details at autocoop.crs. And now to the weather forecast for today. It's nice and sunny. High of 21, a low down to 14. For tomorrow, it's also going to be sunny and even warmer with a high of 25, a low of 14. For Tuesday, it'll still be warm, but a mix of sun and cloud with a high of 24 and a low down to 14. Wednesday, another mix of sun and cloud, a high of 23, a low of 14. And on Thursday, a mix of sun and cloud with a high of 20 and a low down to 13 with a chance of rain. Right now in Vancouver, it is mainly sunny and 17 degrees.
5: 11:30 news time, 10:53. Hello there, I'm Jim Benny. In the lead-up to National Indigenous Peoples Day today, active military personnel, veterans, and community leaders gathered in Winnipeg for an Indigenous Reconciliation event.
8: Indigenous Reconciliation Gathering hosted at Canadian Forces Base Winnipeg in partnership between Southern Chiefs Organization, the Manitoba Métis Federation, and the Manitoba Inuit Association. The event highlights the partnership between local Indigenous organizations and the military. The event welcomed elected officials from all levels of government.
16: And I think it's really meaningful for the Indigenous service members and veterans in attendance, as this event really brings together two big pieces of their identity, their military service and their First Nation background.
8: Program Chief Justin Woodcock says cultural recognition is an important part in supporting the military. He served in Canadian Armed Forces for a decade and says he would have appreciated having access to sweat lodge and ceremonies during his time in the military.
16: When you can feel comfortable in being who you are on base, it makes you more effective at your job.
8: The organizers hope the event will not only support First Nations members of the military, but also introduce the culture in a new way to non-Indigenous members. Sophia Verloma, City News, Winnipeg.
5: The incredible heat has forced the Spanish government to cancel an open-air big screening of World Cup action. And in France, it's a lot warmer there than here.
17: The SNCF, the main railway system here in France, have advised against traveling by train for any vulnerable people. Over 800 primary schools have decided to close tomorrow. There will be exams that will be postponed as a result of that heat wave. So everyone's trying, basically clutching at straws, trying to find solutions against these temperatures.
5: Pierre Antoinoni reporting. Will Colombia continue on its current leftist path or swing to the right? People are voting today.
18: The frontrunner, Abelardo de la Espriella, has promised to reinstate a tough military crackdown on armed groups, including an aerial bombardment campaign and the construction of 10 mega-prisons. The left-wing, Ivan Cepeda, wants to continue, albeit with moderations, prioritizing negotiation with armed groups. With such polarizing candidates, there are mounting fears that the result could generate unrest in the country.
5: Peony Wells of the BBC in Bogota. And a judge has issued a 5-year restraining order against a man who repeatedly tried to reach singer Sabrina Carpenter's Los Angeles home. William Applegate claimed he and Carpenter were part of a classified military program and needed to be together to save the world. On May 23rd, he was arrested after reaching her house by going through a neighboring property. Applegate admitted to his attempts, but insisted Carpenter wanted him there. The judge ordered him to stay 100 yards away from Carpenter and her family and to not communicate with her. We've got business coming up in just a moment on 11:30 News Radio.
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0: I'm Chris McCusker. It's the end of an era. After 75 years, Hockey Night in Canada could look and sound different in the fall. In a joint statement, Rogers Sportsnet and the CBC say the public broadcaster will no longer carry NHL broadcasts. Chris Wilson is executive director of CBC Sports and says the decision wasn't made lightly.
1: Rogers and CBC have had a really successful partnership for the past 12 years, and both partners tried really hard to, find a deal going forward. And, you know, at the end of the day, after best efforts on both sides, we just were unable to find a solution that satisfied both partners.
0: So what's coming instead?
1: We think the beneficiaries will be Canada's Olympians and Paralympians and high-performance athletes that are often a little overlooked in the sports media landscape. And so, yeah, we're excited to sort of have a high-profile time slot on Saturday nights that we have a long history with. And it's going to be different for sure, but I think Canadians will really appreciate getting to see Canadian athletes competing at home and around the world.
0: And the CBC owns the Hockey Night in Canada brand. Wilson says they're holding on to that.
1: You know, we've been the stewards of that brand for 90 years. Our intention is to continue to be the stewards of it.
0: Rogers is the parent company of this radio station. And with your weekend business report, I'm Chris McCusker.
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5: Good morning. It's Sunday, June 21st. I'm Jim Benny. In Vancouver, it's 18 degrees and sunny. Here's what's happening right now. It's a safe bet you'll have trouble getting around the Granville Strip this afternoon. It'll be full, and so will the fan zone at the PNE of soccer fans waiting for today's New Zealand-Egypt game. People in Lytton have been warned that smoke from a wildfire could affect their health. The fire is just over 700 hectares, and a few more homes have been evacuated because of it. Rescue crews had to pull two hikers off a mountain near Whistler last night. Both will be okay, although one hurt his back.
29: One of BC's most treasured Indigenous artists is looking back.
30: I realized I was on my way, and I've been going ever since.
29: It's in the new book, The Best of Roy Henry Vickers.
31: New Zealand and Egypt will meet at BC Place in one of four World Cup matches, and the U.S. Open continues with the final round in New York. Sports at 15.
5: World oil prices are down, but there's a snag. Mike Eppel has business coming up at 26. 11:30 news time, 11:01. Now to the 11:30 Rogers Xfinity Internet Traffic Center and Sydney Parker.
15: Thank you, Jim. If you are trying to get up onto the Ironworkers Bridge, Highway 1 westbound, busy right back through the Cassiar Tunnel. This is a typical slowdown for this time of day. It's also busy Highway 1 eastbound between Lonsdale and Lynn Valley. And then to and from the Lions Gate, also quite slow. Again, just typical weekend volume. Today is a FIFA match day, so there's already the additional closures in effect downtown around BC Place, and that includes BD, Expo, Pacific, as well as Abbott, Carroll, and Quebec, and Columbia. They're all closed. Pretty much everything south of Pender and east of Cambie and west of Quebec. That's all shut down around BC Place. It's also going to be extra busy. It already is, trying to get in and out of downtown on routes like Cordova, Hastings, Pender, and even the Viaducts are quite busy. And then at the P&E, there's also the FIFA fan zone, so it's busy around Hastings and Renfrew, and it's only going to get busier from here. Other than that, there is some ongoing road work along Granville between 57 and 70 through the Marple stretch, so just keep that in mind. And then over on the Queensboro Bridge, there's that bump at the south end holding up traffic, and it's pretty busy at a New West right now. I'm also still wondering about the slowdown on Royal Avenue at 6th Street. Haven't had any calls about this one, but been asking for a bit. So if you have any details, please let me know. Out in the valley, Highway 1 at 232, there's ongoing road work and a traffic pattern change on Highway 1 through Abbotsford, so I heads up there. And I'm not quite sure what's happening on the Sea to Sky. We had an earlier problem that was confirmed, and then I thought maybe there was a second. Now there seems to be a third thing happening southbound on the 99 after Port Porto Cove before Archer Point, the Tunnel Bluffs. If you have any details on what that is, please let me know, because yeah, the Sea to Sky has not been having a good day today. There's clearly a bunch of things ongoing, and yeah, Drive BC is also looking for updates on that southbound thing. So if you have details on that or anything else, let us know at Pounder Star 1130. Traffic is for Jim Pattison Toyota downtown. 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And now to the weather forecast for today. It's nice and sunny, high 21, a low 14. Tomorrow, also sunny, high 25 and a low down to 14. And then for Tuesday, it's going to be a mix of sun and cloud, a high 24, low 14. Right now, partly cloudy in Vancouver and 18 degrees.
5: Thanks, Sydney. 11:30 news time, 11:03. Thousands of soccer fans are expected in town today for the city's third FIFA World Cup match. BC Place is hosting New Zealand and Egypt. Teams landed at YBR on Friday. As fans visit the Granville Pedestrian Zone, Vancouver police want to remind you, you can't drink alcohol on the Granville Mall. Here's Inspector Aaron Rolston.
2: If you do want to have an adult beverage, choose instead to go one of the many pubs and patios that we have on the Granville Mall.
5: The pedestrian zone will be in place until late July. You're encouraged to take transit to the games, but if you're thinking about driving, be sure to tune into our traffic updates every 10 minutes on the ones. Search and rescue crews had a difficult time saving two climbers last night near Whistler. John Blome with the North Shore Rescue says the pair were at Tricuni Peak when one of them fell. He says it was dark when they arrived and they were near a snow gully.
3: It was 6 degrees when we were doing it and windy and the temperature was dropping. You know, hypothermia. Surprisingly, a real concern even in this weather up in the mountains.
5: One of the climbers had injured their back but is otherwise okay. And North Shore Rescue is reminding you that if you're planning to head to the backcountry, be prepared for the conditions. Yeah, there is snow up there. This includes packing water and always telling someone where you're going. The wildfire near Lytton has grown to just over 700 hectares, but is not as intense as it was yesterday.
12: 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Wildfire update.
5: Jay Stearns of the Kamloops Fire Center says the area is expected to be warmer and drier for the next several days.
4: It's something that definitely will be monitored kind of on the ground, and we can see those temperatures increase and that relative humidity decrease, which can definitely increase fire behavior across the region as fires become present, but also wind is a large factor in that, so something that we'll definitely be watching as well.
5: Stern says light northeast winds are blowing today and may affect the fire. She says crews are working on the north end of the south flank of the flames. Environment Canada has issued an air quality advisory warning that the smoke could negatively affect health. And a new wildfire is burning near Oliver. It's suspected to be human-caused and sits at 7.5 hectares. The BC Wildfire Service says this fire is slowly spreading and air and ground crews are working to bring it under control. 11:30 news time, 11:07.
12: 11:30 News Radio. Developing story.
5: U.S. and Iranian negotiators are in Switzerland for the next phase of high-stakes peace talks. CNN's Nick Robertson reports that includes U.S. Vice President J.D. Vance.
6: J.D. Vance says they want to get to the major sticking points, and I think this is going to be a real test of whether they can begin to work through that 14-point memorandum of understanding. It's taking place behind high security up in the mountains in that hotel, Bergenstock, over my shoulder there. This is the first time that J.D. Vance will have met with his Iranian counterpart, the head of their negotiating team, Mohammad Ghalibaf. And this is happening. First time they've met in 2 months. The last time they met was back in Islamabad when the talks didn't work out. It's taken 2 months since then to get this memorandum of understanding. It's all been done through the Pakistani and Qatari mediators.
5: The talks come as Tehran is accusing Israel of violating a ceasefire in Lebanon after new round of deadly strikes that led to Iran reportedly closing the Strait of Hormuz. Premier David Eby says his government remains committed to working in partnership with Indigenous people. He's issued a statement to mark National Indigenous Peoples Day, saying it's an opportunity to reflect on the work that remains to advance reconciliation. Earlier this year, the Premier faced backlash over a plan to amend the Declaration on the Rights of Indigenous Peoples Act. First Nations leaders strongly opposed the move, arguing there is no difference between amending or suspending the act. Eby reversed course and announced in April he would not be introducing legislation on the matter. The move was prompted by concerns regarding property rights in BC after the Cowichan land ruling. Canada's culture minister is condemning an attack on a Victoria imam, which happened inside his car parked outside his mosque. According to the National Council of Canadian Muslims, the imam was in his car after prayers when someone forced the car door open. The imam was then assaulted and told to, quote, go back to your own country. Culture Minister Mark Miller has posted a response on social media to say the attack was appalling and vile. Roy Henry Vickers is one of BC's most treasured Indigenous artists, famed for capturing the rugged beauty of our province through his iconic prints. Now he's celebrating his 80th birthday and a half century of artwork with a new book.
29: In The Best of Roy Henry Vickers, he admits he loved drawing from an early age, so much so it would get him in trouble at school. His teacher, Miss Buckle, made him write, I will not draw in math class, 100 times on the chalkboard, and took away his drawings. Years later, she showed up at his gallery in Tofino.
30: And I said, oh, Miss Buckle, I remember you taking my drawings away. And she said, yes. And I put them in a little cardboard box. I said, well, if you could find those drawings, I would trade you for anything there is in this gallery. And she didn't find them.
29: These days, Vickers feels his role is to inspire others.
30: Inspiration is a word that comes from the Latin inspiritus, which literally means the breath of the Creator respirating us, being breathed into us. And so I never know where it's going to come from. I just know it's going to come. And it seems the older I get, the more inspiration there is.
29: 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I'm John Ackerman.
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15: If you are heading out to the Island Gym from Tawasin to Swartz Bay, it looks like your next up is the 12 noon. This one is at about half sold. And then going from Tawasin to Duke Point, the 1130 next up is a three-quarter sold. And since this one's taking off soon, the 1245 after that is at 60. And then Horseshoe Bay to Langdale, your next up 1210 is just over half sold. You can find the latest ferry updates anytime at vancouver.citynews.ca/traffic.
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5: 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And time to go.

0: the PNE. So you're seeing extra delays already along Renfrew and Hastings. And that's only going to get worse as we get closer to match time. And then trying to cross the Lionsgate Bridge, pretty busy on both ends, which is completely typical for this time of the day on a weekend. Nothing out of the ordinary there. And Highway 1 westbound approaching the Ironworkers, also busy from about First Avenue. Again, pretty typical. And then in Vancouver, they're working along Granville between 57th and 70th, usually in multiple spots. And I'm still looking for an update on what's happening on Royal Avenue at 6th Street in New West. There's clearly a problem. Unfortunately, no camera there. So if you have an update, let me know. Busy trying to get onto the Queensborough Bridge. There's that bump at the south end holding you up, but it's just busy at a New West on top of that. And out in the valley, they're doing ongoing work on Highway 1 at 232, and there's a traffic pattern change on Highway 1 through Abbotsford, so definitely keep that in mind as well. And then there's a slowdown over on the Sea to Sky, Highway 99 southbound, right around Porto Cove, like south of Porto Cove. So if you have a more recent update on what's going on through there, you can let me know at pound or star 1130. Unfortunately, DriveBC doesn't have anything yet. They're also looking for details. So you're busy from around Deke's Bluff back to almost Porto Cove. So before Archer Point, before the Tunnel Bluffs. And if, again, you have any details, let me know. It looks like a Lisa Lane has blocked off. You're also seeing slowdowns in the Massey Tunnel, but as far as I know, there's no problems there. It's just some volume. 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Long live the lazy in North Van, Coquitlam, Richmond, and Langley. Now to the weather forecast for today. Nice and sunny, high 21, a low of 14. Tomorrow, also sunny, high 25, a low of 14. Tuesday, mix of sun and cloud, a high 24 and a low of 14. Right now in Vancouver, it's partly cloudy and 18 degrees.
1: Traffic and weather together every 10 minutes on the ones. Sports with Randall Fairbairn is coming up. U.S. Open wraps up today. And, of course, there's something about soccer or something or other. 11:30 news time, 11:14.
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1: In downtown Vancouver, it's 18 degrees. Hello, I'm Jim Benny. Here's what's happening right now. Soccer fans will fill up the Granville Strip and the PNE again today. It's World Cup Day at BC Place, with Egypt taking on New Zealand. The air is getting worse around Lytton because of a wildfire, prompting a warning for people about their health. The fire is now covering more than 700 hectares. And after sports,
8: President Trump is blaming vandals for the green peeling reflecting pool. I'm ABC's Dave Packer. That's coming up.
1: 11:30 news time, 11:15. 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Here's Randolph Fairbairn.
9: Four matches are on the schedule for the World Cup, with the highlight match of the day coming later at BC Place, with Egypt facing New Zealand in Group G. All four teams in the group coming into the day tied with a single point. The match at BC Place kicks at 6 o'clock. Elsewhere, Spain beat Saudi Arabia 4-0. The other Group H match has Uruguay meeting Cape Verde at 3 o'clock. And Belgium takes on Iran at noon. Canada will face Switzerland on Wednesday at BC Place in search of top spot in Group B. A draw and Canada takes the group. A loss and the Swiss take top spot. The kick is set for noon. The Whitecaps are off for the World Cup break, returning to action July 8th and 13th in legs 1 and 2 of the Canadian Championship against Calgary FC. MLS play will start July 16th against Chicago. The Vancouver Canadiens will go in the finale of their series in Spokane. They've dropped three of the first five. The first pitch is at 1:05. The Blue Jays were set to close out their series in Chicago against the Cubs, having split the first two, but the finale has been postponed due to inclement weather. The game is being rescheduled for August 6th. The Seattle Mariners look to salvage a game in their three-game series with the Red Sox after dropping the first two 6-2 and 5-1. They'll get going at 1:10. The final round at the U.S. Open goes with Wyndham Clark, your leader at -7. He has a 6-shot lead over a group of 4 golfers, including Scottie Scheffler, Sahith Theegala, Tom Kim, and Sam.

0: Stevens. The top Canadian is Corey Connors. He's at +3. From the Sports Center, I'm Randolph Fairbairn.
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8: 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Events are being held across the country today to mark National Indigenous Peoples Day.
9: The day is meant to honor the culture, histories, and contributions of First Nations, Inuit, and Métis people. It coincides with the summer solstice, the longest day of the year, and holds deep cultural significance for many Indigenous groups. Prime Minister Mark Carney is expected to be in Nanaimo, B.C., to visit an exhibit on Indigenous culture at the Nanaimo Museum, while Governor General Louise Arbour will take part in a ceremony in Ottawa. Jason White, The Canadian Press.
8: Ottawa is set to announce its preferred bidder in the short race to replace Canada's aging fleet of submarines.
10: The race will come to a draw soon as the next NATO summit is right around the corner in July, and Ottawa is looking to supply the Royal Canadian Navy with up to 12 new submarines. It's a large order, expected to be worth tens of billions of dollars, drawing in the attention of South Korea's Hanwha Oceans and Germany's TKMS. The two firms have battled hard since they were selected as the two qualified bidders last August. Ottawa is looking to replace the rapidly aging Victoria-class submarines within the next decade. John Kennedy, The Canadian Press.
8: And getting a ticket to any sporting event usually costs a pretty penny. However, as our Joe Sadowski is hearing from Kingsley Bailey, who's in charge of Vancouver ticket services, the FIFA matches are now costing quite a bit more.
11: But how much will it cost for a single seat? Tickets for Wednesday's match are available, but at a wide price range. As of Saturday, the cheapest ticket on FIFA's resale website is about $1,300. While one ambitious ticket holder is selling one seat in the nosebleeds for nearly $900,000. And for many supporters, the lofty price tag isn't standing in the way. Bailey says fans are willing to pay a premium for the chance to be part of what he says will be a historic moment for Canada soccer.
12: You want to witness history? Go to Canada, Switzerland, because you are going to see Canada qualify at the top of their group by the end of that game.
13: In Vancouver, Joe Sadowski, City News.
8: Coming up next, we're going to be taking a look at your traffic and weather forecast. 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
26: Rogers Xfinity Internet Traffic Center. My name is Sydney Parker. Starting out of town on the 99 southbound, looking for details of what's happening just south of Porto Cove. But before- for the Tunnel Bluffs. There's definitely something here, and Drive BC is looking for details too. So if you got it, let us know, pound or star 1130. There are delays to and from the Lionsgate Bridge, as well as Highway 1 to and from the Ironworkers, but those are both spots of just typical weekend volume. There's nothing in your way. Today is FIFA match day, so you have additional closures downtown around BC Place, including routes like Beatty, Expo Pacific, as well as Quebec, Carroll, even Columbia and Abbott. So just a heads up, a lot of the other side streets in this area are also going to be blocked off. It's already really busy on the viaducts, as well as Pender and Hastings and Corova, trying to get in and out of downtown. So you're probably better off taking the Cambie Bridge or the Granville Bridge instead. And then today is also, you're going to see delays at the FIFA fan zone at the P&E. So especially on routes like Renfrew and Hastings and that at that intersection for sure. So just a heads up, it's already getting busy. It's only going to get worse from here as we get closer to match time. They're doing roadwork in Vancouver, Granville between 57th and 70th, usually in multiple spots. There's a bump at the south end of the Queensborough Bridge holding up traffic, and out of New West, extra busy off Stewartson right now. And I'm still looking for updates on what's happening Royal Avenue at 6th Street, New West. If you have details, do let me know. Highway 1 in the Valley, there's ongoing work at 232 and a traffic pattern change on Highway 1 through Abbotsford. So a heads up, although neither are causing delays at the moment. 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And now to the weather forecast for today. It's nice and sunny. High 21, a low of 14. Tomorrow, even warmer. High 25, a low of 14 with more sunshine. And on Tuesday, a mix of sun and cloud, but still warm. A high of 24 and a low of 14. Wednesday, another mix of sun and cloud. A high of 23 and a low of 14. And on Thursday, a mix of sun and cloud, but a little cooler. A high of 20, low down to 13 with a chance of rain overnight. And right now in Vancouver, it's partly cloudy and 18 degrees.
8: Welcome back. I'm David Natalini. U.S. President Donald Trump says vandalism is to blame for green algae in the Lincoln Memorial reflecting pool and its peeling blue liner.
0: President Trump posting Saturday that the U.S. Park Police had arrested multiple people for vandalizing the Lincoln Memorial reflecting pool and pledged that work would begin immediately to repair the peeling lining. Trump writing, "These are very serious crimes having to do with the destruction of national monuments. Years in jail," Trump wrote on social media. One of the men captured on social media being arrested, saying he grabbed a piece of already peeling paint and, quote, "By the time I realized what was going on, I was being put in handcuffs." Dave Packer, ABC News.
8: The pool quickly turned green with algae only days after it was refilled. While Metro Vancouver shops aren't the only ones being targeted by Pokemon card thieves, stateside, police in San Francisco say two trading card shops were burglarized within hours of each other. But there's no word yet if the thefts are connected. Dragon's Den Games owner Tom Douglas says it's the fourth break-in at his store after 10 years in business, and now he vows to close his shop.
1: They come in, they hit our shelves, they're going after trading cards. Like, they don't seem to care about anything else, you know. They're not interested in board games, they're not interested in miniatures, they're not interested in paint. They know exactly what they're looking for. They're looking for Magic, they're looking for Pokemon.
8: About 2 hours later, another card shop in Stockton, California was targeted. No arrests have been made. A community swim was held at a beach in Sydney, Australia for locals rattled by a string of shark attacks. Hundreds of beachgoers braved the temperatures during Australia's winter season. Surf club official Donato De Grossa says he knows the woman seriously injured in a shark attack just a week ago.
2: I've seen on a number of occasions how the community pulls together, and I think really hasn't surprised me the amount of people that's come down, but I think it's just so encouraging and so heartwarming to see everyone to pull together for Leah.
8: Lifeguards were also nearby to provide some comfort. And a pair of four-legged defenders have been hired to protect the FIFA practice pitch in the Greater Toronto area. Our Audra Brown has more on the dogs keeping geese off the field.
20: Border Collies Sally and Ben have been hired to keep the official FIFA World Cup practice pitch free of Canada geese and their mess.
21: As he's stalking them slowly, and then the geese start thinking he's a real predator in the area, so they're encouraged to leave.
20: Ben and Sally work with their handlers from Border Control Bird Dogs, who specialize in geese and waterfowl management.
21: We're visiting the site twice a day, 5 days a week, and we're on standby to go 7 days a week if we start seeing an increase in goose population.
20: Well, Sally and Ben will be keeping that practice field clear for players right through the end of the tournament and to the end of July, thanks to some exhibition games following the World Cup. Audra Brown, City News, Toronto.
8: Coming up next, we're going to be taking a look at your business report. 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
28: I'm Mike Apple. World oil prices dropped nearly 9% this past week with the tentative deal to end the war between the U.S. and Iran. But what looked like an easing of the shipping block and what looked to be an easing of the shipping blockade through the Strait of Hormuz. U.S. benchmark oil traded at $76 per barrel as of Friday. But since the onset of war in the Middle East, an estimated 1 billion barrels of crude have been taken out of the system. So don't expect oil prices, or for that matter, the price of the pumps, to fall much further this summer, even if the military risk is reduced. Amrita Sen is with Energy Aspects.
29: I think, at least on our numbers, the medium-term floor for oil prices is now higher, so that you're talking about $80 to $90, you know, that how low inventories are. So therefore, the need to restock, which is going to continue for months and years ahead, is going to keep that floor higher. And let me just tell you, this is not going to be all the depleted inventories alone. Every country I've been through in Asia and the Middle East in the last month has said they're going to be building new tanks, because nobody wants to have to go through this again.
28: And even as the Strait of Hormuz slowly gets back to shipping traffic,
29: there's been a trickle at best of vessels coming out. This is going to take a long time to sort itself out. And then the fact that Middle Eastern producers will take some time to come back, then there's replenishment of inventories that's required. China has been the biggest balancing factor in this market, just disappeared by 3 to 4 million barrels per day versus what it used to buy. They're not going to sit on the sidelines either.
28: That's Amrita Sen with Energy Aspects, speaking to Bloomberg News. And with your weekend business report, I'm Mike Apple.
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28: Good morning. It's Sunday, June 21st. I'm Jim Benny. In Vancouver, it's 18 degrees and sunny. Here's what's making news right now. Excited soccer lovers will fill the fan zone at the PNE and the Granville Strip for today's New Zealand-Egypt match at BC Place. The strip got a cleaning overnight. An air quality advisory is in effect for the Lytton area because of the 705-hectare wildfire. A few more properties have been evacuated. Two hikers will be okay, though one injured their back after being rescued from a snowy part of a mountain near Whistler last night.
6: Roy Henry Vickers talks about what inspires him.
9: And it seems the older I get, the more inspiration there is.
6: The treasured BC artist is celebrating a milestone birthday with a new book.
10: Egypt and New Zealand will go in a World Cup matchup at BC Place as part of four matches on the day, and the Canadians will finish out their series against Spokane. Sports at 45.
11: Changes are coming to car insurance in another province. Chris McCusker has that on business coming up at 56. 11:30 news time, 11:32. Now to the 11:30 Rogers Xfinity Internet Traffic Center and Sydney Park.
26: Thank you, Jim. There is a crash over on the Vancouver-Burnaby border. This is boundary northbound right around Rumble. It's got the far right lane blocked off, and you're busy all the way down to Marine Drive. So not Marine Way, but Marine Drive. Definitely just a heads up. You could take Patterson as an alternate route if you use Marine Drive to get there. Otherwise, you're just going to be stuck in a bit of a backlog, but you got three lanes heading north through this stretch where the problem is, so it should be okay to get by. You're definitely seeing the extra slowdowns, though. And then I'm noticing another delay on Highway 1 westbound, almost at Kensington, but closer to the halfway point between Gallardi and Kensington. So if you have any details on what that is, do let me know. You're seeing delays further down the line on Highway 1 westbound approaching the Ironworkers through the Castellar, which is just a typical weekend slowdown. To and from the Lions Gate, also busy, and that's also typical. Today is a match day for FIFA, so you have extra delays around Hastings and Renfrew at the P&E for the fan zone. And then downtown Vancouver, there's extra closures in effect, including Beattie, Expo Pacific, and also routes like Abbott, Carroll, Quebec, and Columbia, and all the other side streets that connect them. So just a heads up, it's extra busy on the viaducts already, and routes like Pender, Hastings, Cordova. So I do recommend you just take the Cambie Bridge or Granville to get in and out of downtown. You'll probably save quite a bit of time. To and from the Lions Gate, also really slow again, just typical weekend volume. And there is road work along Granville through the Marple stretch between about 57th and 70th. The bump at the south end of the Queensboro, plus the slowdowns out of New West. And then Highway 1 and 232, there's ongoing work. It's getting busier. And Highway 1 through Abbotsford, a traffic pattern change is in effect. 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And now to the weather forecast for today. Nice and sunny, high 21, a low 14. For tomorrow, also sunny, even warmer, high 25, a low 14. Tuesday, mix of sun and cloud with a high 24 and a low 14. Right now in Vancouver, partly cloudy, 18 degrees.
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12: 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Wildfire update.
11: Crews near Lytton are getting some help from light winds and cooler temperatures as they battle a wildfire that's grown to just under 700 hectares. Fire Information Officer Shay Stearns says the situation is expected to change with things getting warmer and drier.
13: Fire crews and aircraft throughout the day will continue to focus efforts on securing the perimeter of the communities near the incident. And crews are working along the north and south flanks of the fire to suppress active fire spread.
11: Stern says a fire is smoldering in the ground with no visible flames in some areas, while in other parts there are open flames. She adds there is no information about whether more homes are being threatened. Another three properties have been evacuated in the last 24 hours. Smoke from this wildfire is also proving an issue, with Environment Canada issuing an air quality warning. Elsewhere in the province, Oliver is dealing with a wildfire of its own, which has popped up northeast of the community. It's relatively small, only 7.5 hectares in size, but is right now out of control. 11:30 news time, 11:35. Two new teams in the FIFA World Cup are facing off at BC Place tonight, as you probably have heard. New Zealand and Egypt. Both were led around the city by Vancouver police for their practices. Police want to remind anyone planning to drink during the match to do it responsibly. If not, you could face a ticket.
15: We don't want to give you a hard time, but we do want you to be safe. So drink responsibly and plan a safe ride home. From all of us in the Vancouver Police Department, have fun and stay safe.
11: As usual, local bars, restaurants, and the FIFA Fan Festival at the P&E are expected to be packed for the match. North Shore Rescue was called out last night to help save some climbers near Whistler. Air Operations Coordinator John Blone says a pair from Edmonton were climbing Trikuni Park.
16: The climbers are rappelling down. They got a little bit off route. One of the climbers fell, hurt her back, and they were unable to continue down, and they got kind of stuck in a couloir in the rock.
11: Blone admits it was a challenging rescue as they dealt with dark and cold conditions. Fortunately, no serious injuries have happened, and the pair were brought to Squamish's airport. 11:30 news time, 11:36.
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11: A U.S. and Iranian delegation are in Switzerland right now after a 60-day negotiating window was agreed upon to finalize a peace deal. Officials from Pakistan and Qatar are set to mediate, but it comes as Tehran is accusing Israel of violating a ceasefire in Lebanon after a new round of deadly strikes. Here's CNN's Nick Robertson.
0: Both sides genuinely believed that when the signatures went down by the Iranian president and President Trump late Wednesday night, that at least this was sort of locked in and they could get down the road to that really thorny issue that President Trump wants to make sure that Iran is not going to have a nuclear weapon, that the highly enriched uranium is diluted, that all of that is controlled. But of course, Lebanon is the number one point and the first clause in that memorandum of understanding. And Iran is saying, very simply, President Trump, if there isn't a ceasefire in Lebanon, how can we know that you can push through and give guarantees for the rest of the memorandum of understanding? And to that point, they're saying, one of the things we guaranteed was opening the Strait of Hormuz. Well, we are taking that away.
11: U.S. Secretary of State Marco Rubio has been trying to tamp down the escalating tensions between Israel and Hezbollah in Lebanon.
12: Everything Vancouver.
11: He's made a career out of using clean lines, vivid colors, and natural themes to reflect the rugged beauty of BC. Now Indigenous artist Roy Henry Vickers is back with a new book looking at a half century of his work.
6: One of his more famous assignments was the time he was asked to design a cover for the Grateful Dead's Pacific Northwest box set.
9: I was working with two women from Rhino Records who were in charge of everything. They had different ideas about what a box set would look like, and their ideas and mine didn't work.
6: And then he told them what the phrase Grateful Dead meant to him.
9: He said that when you are standing in the strength and the truth and beauty of who you are, and your speech speaking and telling your story and touching people, your ancestors on the other side are whispering to themselves very excitedly and saying, maybe this one will be the one to carry the strength and truth and beauty of our lineage. And they are the Grateful Dead.
6: Vickers thought the phone line had gone dead. Turns out the women were moved to tears by his words. And from there, they gave him free rein to design the box set as he wished. The best of Roy Henry Vickers' 80 selected works is available from Harbor Publishing. With the News Radio Bookshelf, I'm John Ackerman.
11: Well, today marks the start of backyard barbecue season and some good vibes. Yes, summer's finally here. And you may even be so tempted to grab your swimsuit and drive down to one of Vancouver's beaches, but we should tell you, not everyone is suitable for swimming at the moment. Locarno, Kitts, Sunset, and English Bay, along with Third Beach, have advisories in place because of high levels of E. coli. Kitts Pool recently reopened this week, which may be a better option for those looking to avoid any summer bug. In 30 seconds, your 1130 News Radio Border Report. 1130 News Time, 1139.
12: Number one for breaking news, traffic, and weather. 1130 News Radio, Vancouver.
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11: 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Let's find out what's going on now. Here's Sydney.
8: Thank you, Jim. And yeah, you got it. Border Report time. So if you're heading southbound into the States, the Peace Arch crossing about 30 to 50. The Pack Highway route about 50 to an hour 20. Aldergrove still nice and quiet, 510. You can save some time there. And Sumas about a 30-50 minute wait heading south. North into Canada, the wait time's not even close to being busy on the other side. Peace Arch, Pack Highway, Aldergrove, and Sumas are all quiet 510s heading north. You can find the latest border wait times anytime at vancouver.citynews.ca/border.
11: Moments away, traffic and weather together on the one. 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
8: Thank you, Jim. Just got word of a new crash over in Port Coquitlam. It's on Coast Meridian Road. Stop on at Riverwood Gate or Robertson Avenue. It changes names right there. It's got volume backed up almost up to Prairie. So definitely a heads up through that stretch. It's quite busy on the southbound side. You can head over to Oxford as an alternate just if you're trying to get down to Lougheed. But I mean, honestly, even if you're trying to get to the Coast Meridian overpass, you can probably save some time by doing that as well. There is, aside from that, another collision over on the Vancouver-Burnaby border. This is on Boundary northbound before Rumble. It had the right lane blocked. I think it's already moved on. Volume looks back to normal completely out here, so pretty safe to say it's been cleared. But if you have details, do let me know. If it is still there, give me a call. And then to and from the Ironworkers Bridge, Highway 1 westbound, backing up through the Castier Tunnel. It's just typical weekend volume. And downtown Vancouver, today is a FIFA match day, so you have all those additional closures in effect, including routes like Beatty, Expo, Pacific, Quebec, also Carroll, Columbia, and Abbott. So definitely just a heads up, and all the streets in between them are blocked off as well. It is extra busy on the viaducts, as well as Pender and Hastings and Cordova, trying to get in and out of downtown. You'll probably save some time if you take Granville or the Cambie Bridges instead. And then also the FIFA fan zone to keep in mind. Hastings at Renfrew already getting busier out here as well. To and from the Lionsgate Bridge, you're seeing delays on both ends. Again, just typical weekend volume. And they're doing road work along Granville between 57 and 70 through the Marple stretch. There's also the bump at the south end of the Queensboro holding you up. So busy at a new west. And Highway 1 in the Valley at 232. There's ongoing work and a traffic pattern change on Highway 1 through Abbotsford. Noticing another delay, though. Highway 1 westbound after 264. What is that? Let me know. Pound or star 1130 is a number to call safely hands-free. 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And out of the weather for today, nice and sunny, high 21, a low 14. Tomorrow, also sunny and even warmer, high 25, a low 14. Tuesday, mix of sun and cloud, a high 24 and a low of 14. And right now in Vancouver, it's partly cloudy and 18 degrees.
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11: Downtown Vancouver, it's 18 degrees. Hello, I'm Jim Benny. Here's what's making news right now. Another sunny day is greeting soccer fans and freelance partiers in Vancouver as BC Place hosts another World Cup match today. The evacuation orders continue in Lytton with three more properties added to the list, and the fire has grown to 705 hectares. There's a new out-of-control wildfire northeast of Oliver. And coming up after sports, floods in Montreal. 1130 News Time, 1145. Now from Sportsnet 650, the home of the Canucks, here's Randolph Fairbairn.
10: Four matches on the docket at the World Cup, with the match of the day coming later at BC Place, with Egypt facing New Zealand in a Group G showdown. All four teams in the group enter the day tied with a single point. New Zealand tied Iran 2-2 in their opener, while Egypt drew Belgium 1-1. The match at BC Place kicks at 6 o'clock. The other match in the group has Belgium meeting Iran at noon. Elsewhere, Spain faced Saudi Arabia. 4-0 Spain wins it. And the other Group H match has Uruguay meeting Cape Verde at 3 o'clock. Canada takes on Switzerland on Wednesday at BC Place in search of securing top spot in Group B. A draw and Canada takes the group. A loss and the Swiss will win the group. The kick is set for noon. The Vancouver Canadiens close out their series in Spokane. They've dropped three of the first five. The first pitch is at 1:05. The Blue Jays were set to close out their series in Chicago against the Cubs, having split the first two, but the finale is being postponed due to inclement weather. The game is being rescheduled for August 6th. The Seattle Mariners lost the first two in their three-game series with the Red Sox after falling 6-2 and 5-1. They'll get going in the closeout of the series at 1:10 in Seattle. From the final round at the U.S. Open, Wyndham Clark is your leader at -7. He has a six-shot lead over a group of four golfers, including Scottie Scheffler, Sahith Theegala, Tom Kim, and Sam Stevens. The top Canadian is Corey Connors. He's at +3 through four holes. From the Sports Center, I'm Randolph Fairbairn.
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11: This is 11:30 News Radio. I'm Jim Benny. Are you waiting for the last minute to get tickets to Wednesday's FIFA match in Vancouver? Our Joe Sadowski perused the official resale website with Kingsley Bailey, the manager of Vancouver Ticket Services, and found the cheapest seat was going for just over $1,000. As everyone hopes to snag a spot.
20: The excitement isn't limited to local fans. Bailey says tourists from around the world have come through his door, all hoping to be inside of BC Place for Canada's World Cup journey.
21: And you didn't even realize there's a soccer game on you. Now you might want to go, don't you?
22: Oh, so bad.
20: Bailey believes the scale of interest now surpasses anything the city saw during the 2010 Winter Olympics.
21: There's no comparison. The 2010 was a precursor to what's happening today. You cannot even compare.
20: So this is bigger.
21: Oh, completely.
20: With Canada capturing the attention of the soccer world, the demand for seats at BC Place shows no signs of slowing down. And as the men's national team continues its historic World Cup run, fans are hoping to secure their place in what could become a defining chapter in Canadian sports history. Joe Sadowski, City News, Vancouver.
11: 10 years ago this week, the United Kingdom voted to quit the European Union, selling off years of political turmoil and economic pain that persist to this day. Brexit has been cited as a cautionary tale as Albertans prepare to vote this fall on whether to remain in Canada or hold a separation referendum at a later date. William Bain is a former Labour MP who is now the head of trade policy at the BC Chamber of Commerce. He says referendums can be polarizing.
23: What we experienced a decade ago was the lack of a sort of shared assessment of the facts. You know, there is no common understanding of, you know, economic facts about what the costs or benefits of separation are.
11: A paper from the U.S.-based National Bureau of Economic Research last year found Brexit had reduced the U.K.'s gross domestic product by up to 8% compared to what would have been the case if it had stayed in the EU. The lovely weather here is sure different than what they're trying to cope with in Montreal. Floods on the West Island and South Shore have closed roads and knocked out power. Some areas received between 100 and 150 millimeters of rain in just a few hours yesterday. The storms also disrupted flights and ground operations at Montreal Trudeau International Airport last night, but things are back to normal today. Sydney's here with a look at road closures because of the World Cup. We've got traffic and weather together on the ones on 11:30 News Radio.
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8: 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My name is Sydney Parker. Starting in Port Coquitlam, there's a crash on Coast Meridian Road southbound at Riverwood Gate. It's got the right lane blocked off, and you're backing up solid just shy of Prairie Avenue, so you can definitely use Prairie to head over to Oxford, south to Lougheed, and then back onto the Coast Meridian overpass from there. Otherwise, you can just access Lougheed if that's where you were trying to go, so there are ways around it, but otherwise, look out for those slowdowns. And then out in the valley, there is a big delay on Highway 1 westbound just after 264. If you have details on what that is, do let me know at pound or star 1130. And then it sounds like we got an update on the problem out of town on the Sea to Sky. There is a problem a little bit past Porto Cove, and it's got the right lane blocked off. So that's why you're seeing those delays there. And then just back to the valley, there's ongoing work. Highway 1 at 232 and Highway 1 through Abbotsford. Traffic pattern change. You're seeing delays being caused by both now. Nothing crazy, though. Queensboro Bridge is the bump at the south end, so extra slow trying to get across that. And out of New West, quite slow today. And then in Vancouver, they're working on Granville between 57th and 70th, north and south. And today is a FIFA match day, so you have additional closures around BC Place in effect, including Beattie, as well as Expo Pacific, and then Quebec, Columbia, Carroll, Abbott. They're all shut down, all the streets in between as well. It's extra busy for the Viaducts, Hastings, Pender, and Cordova already, so you're much better off taking Cambie or Granville instead, and it's only going to get busier as we get closer to match time. And then over at the P&E, that's where the fan zone is, so extra delays at Renfrew and Hastings, and that's only getting busier as well. Highway 1 westbound approaching the Ironworkers, busy through the Cast Yard, and to and from the Lions Gate is quite slow. That is just typical weekend volume for both spots. Traffic is for Central City Fun Park, BC's largest indoor fun park with bowling, laser tag, mini golf, roller skating, family go-karts, and a giant arcade. Central City Fun Park in Surrey. And out of the weather forecast for today, it's nice and sunny, high 21, a low 14. Tomorrow, more sunshine, a high 25, a low 14. Tuesday, a mix of sun and cloud with a high 24 and a low down to 14. For Wednesday, another mix of sun and cloud, a high 23, a low 14. And Thursday, mix of sun and cloud, a high of 20, a low of 13 with some rain in the evening. Right now in Vancouver, partly cloudy and 18 degrees.
11: 11:30 news time, 11:53. I'm Jim Benny. The Russian-appointed governor of occupied Crimea has suspended fuel sales to the public in response to growing Ukrainian attacks on supply lines.
28: This impact that we're seeing now is that the Moscow-appointed governor of Crimea, which of course illegally occupied annexed by the Russians, he is now saying that if you're a private individual or a business, you can't buy fuel there. This is a new level. It means that fuel's only being given out to the military and those deemed to be absolutely essential to the security of the place. So all this does suggest that the Ukrainian strategy is working in this respect.
11: That's Nick Beek reporting. India is rerunning its annual exam for aspiring medical students today after last month's exam was scrapped following leaks and concern organized criminals can profit from it.
29: India's National Testing Agency has insisted that a multi-layered security framework is in place, including restricting access to the Telegram messaging app to ensure a fair and transparent exam this time around. The row, alongside a separate controversy related to high school testing, has sparked youth-led protests across the country and helped fuel the rise of the satirical Cockroach People's Party, which has attracted millions of followers since its launch last month.
11: That's Tom Bailey reporting. Some health news for you now. Skip the sedentary lifestyle if you want to reduce your risk of dementia. Our Eva Frangiscatos has more with a food and nutrition expert.
8: Rose Reisman says not moving your body can lead to reduced cognitive function.
30: Sedentary behavior reduces blood flow to the brain, increases the risk of cardiovascular and related diseases such as diabetes, high blood pressure, and obesity. These all cause brain structure changes and increases inflammation and insulin resistance.
1: She says physical activity like walking can increase circulation, which delivers oxygen and nutrients essential for brain health.
30: Other proactive things to do: play brain games, puzzles, crosswords, avoid alcohol and smoking, and maintaining healthy blood pressure and good cholesterol levels are key. Follow the MIND or Mediterranean diets: fruits, veggies, whole grains, nuts, and omega-3 foods.
1: Reisman says more than 400 Canadians develop dementia every day. I'm Eva Fragiscados.
11: And could improving gut health also help improve mental health? A small clinical trial suggests that probiotics, often called good bacteria, may provide an extra boost for older adults being treated for depression. Researchers in India have found that seniors with depression who took a daily probiotic alongside their regular antidepressant treatment experienced modest but meaningful improvements in depression and anxiety symptoms compared with those who received a placebo. The study was published in the Journal of the American Geriatric Society. Business in 60 seconds on 1130 News Radio.
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18: I'm Mike Apple. World oil prices dropped nearly 9% this past week with the tentative deal to end the war between the U.S. and Iran. But what looked like an easing of the shipping block and what looked to be an easing of the shipping blockade through the Strait of Hormuz. U.S. benchmark oil traded at $76 per barrel as of Friday. But since the onset of war in the Middle East, an estimated 1 billion barrels of crude have been taken out of the system. So don't expect oil prices, or for that matter, the price of the pumps, to fall much further this summer, even if the military risk is reduced. Amrita Sen is with Energy Aspects.
19: I think, at least on our numbers, the medium-term floor for oil prices is now higher, so that you're talking about $80 to $90, you know, that how low inventories are. So therefore, the need to restock, which is going to continue for months and years ahead, is going to keep that floor higher. And let me just tell you, this is not going to be all the depleted inventories alone. Every country I've been through in Asia and the Middle East in the last month has said they're going to be building new tanks, because nobody wants to have to go through this again.
18: And even as the Strait of Hormuz slowly gets back to shipping traffic,
19: there's been a trickle at best of vessels coming out. This is going to take a long time to sort itself out. And then the fact that Middle Eastern producers will take some time to come back, then there's replenishment of inventories that's required. China has been the biggest balancing factor in this market, just disappeared by 3 to 4 million barrels per day versus what it used to buy. They're not going to sit on the sidelines either.
18: That's Amrita Sen with Energy Aspects, speaking to Bloomberg News. And with your weekend business report, I'm Mike Apple.
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11: Good afternoon. It's Sunday, June 21st. I'm Jim Benny. Right now in Vancouver, it's 17 degrees and sunny. Here's what's making news right now. City crews spent the overnight hours cleaning up paper and other garbage from the Granville Strip, which will fill up with people today as they get ready for more World Cup action at BC Place. Another three properties have been evacuated in Lytton. Last check, a wildfire in the area was 700 hectares, almost the size of two Stanley Parks. Two climbers have been pulled off the hills of a park near Whistler. One fell and hurt her back.
0: A renowned BC artist is celebrating a milestone birthday, as only he knows how. This week on the News Radio Bookshelf, we look at the best of Roy Henry Vickers.
4: Four matches are on the schedule at the World Cup, including Egypt and New Zealand meeting at BC Place. The Canadians will close out their series in Spokane. Sports at 15.
11: Skechers is getting a big assist from the Knicks' success. Bloomberg has a business update at 26. 11:30 news time, 12:01. Now we go to the 11:30 Rogers Xfinity Internet Traffic Center and Sydney Parker.
8: Thank you, Jim. If you are out in the valley, what's happening on Highway 1 westbound just after 264? There's definitely something because volume has only gotten worse here. You're backed up almost to Mount Lehman out in Abbotsford, so if you have details, please let me know. You will see delays around 230 seconds from ongoing work and some light delays in Abbotsford as well. There's a traffic pattern change on Highway 1. Queensborough Bridge, quite busy out of New West. There's also the bump at the south end holding up traffic, and there's a crash in Port Coquitlam. It's on the Coast Meridian Road, southbound at Riverwood Gate. Volume has gotten a lot better in the last little bit. You're only busy from Coquitlam Avenue, so I don't even recommend a detour anymore. It's not worth it. You're just stuck in a little bit of a delay. I'm noticing a new slowdown on Boundary Lougheed westbound right at Rupert. If you have details on that, let me know. You're backing up about halfway back to Highway 1. Speaking of Highway 1, westbound approaching the Ironworkers, you're backed up all the way from Grandview Highway, which is pretty typical for a weekend. There's road work on Grantville between 57th and 70th, usually in multiple spots. And then today is FIFA match day, so it's extra busy at Hastings and Renfrew around the FIFA fan zone at the P&E. But then downtown Vancouver, all the match day closures are in effect. So pretty much everything from Cambie down to BC Place, everything from Quebec to BC Place, and everything south of Pender. So just a heads up, they're all blocked off. You're seeing the delays in the area, especially busy on the viaducts, Hastings, Pender, Cordova. So you're better off taking the Cambie Bridge or Granville in and out of downtown. And then to and from the Lionsgate Bridge is also busy because of road work. And there's an incident on the 99 southbound south of Porto Cove, like quite a way. And you're seeing quite the bit of a backup, and it's only one lane blocked off. So you are still able to get through. 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And now to the weather forecast for today. It is nice and sunny, high 21, a low of 14. Tomorrow, also sunny with a high 25 and a low of 14. Tuesday, you'll see a mix of sun and cloud with a high 24, a low of 14. Right now in Vancouver, it's mainly sunny and 19 degrees.
11: 11:30 news time, 12:03. Yes, it's game day in Vancouver. Thousands of fans are expected to head downtown. That is busy down there already. New Zealand is facing off against Egypt, with the teams seen traveling around the city yesterday for their practice. Inspector Aaron Rolston with Vancouver Police has some reminders for anyone wanting to drink along Granville Strip.
5: Consumption of alcohol in a public place is not permitted on the Granville Mall, and you might get a ticket if you're found consuming alcohol on the street.
11: Rolston says the World Cup vibes along Granville are unreal, featuring games, activities, and more. Kickoff 6 tonight at BC Place. And we'll let you know how things are going throughout the day. Two climbers from Edmonton had to be rescued after getting stuck in some rocks. North Shore Rescue was called out around 9:30 last night to help rescue the pair at Tricuni Peak near Whistler. Air Operations Coordinator John Blone says one of the climbers fell and hurt their back.
10: We got Julie on the ground there, and she was able to assess the injured party and determine she was okay to come out in the harness. So Julie put one of the climbers in the harness, and we hoisted that into the machine.
11: Blone says the two were brought to Squamish's airport to be treated. He warns that despite it being the first day of summer, it can still be cold up in the mountains, so be prepared. 11:30 news time, 12:05.
12: 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Wildfire update.
11: Well, there's a bit of good news about the wildfire near Lytton, even though it's grown to more than 700 hectares. Fire Information Officer Shay Stern says the fierceness of the fire has decreased thanks to cooler temperatures and light winds.
13: So yesterday, we mainly saw those northerly winds, so that means that growth of the fire is to the south, whereas Lytton is to the north of the fire there. But it's something that crews will monitor, as we still are seeing, like, crews are still working along that north flank as there is still active fire in that area.
11: Stern says the area is entering into a warming and drying trend until Wednesday, and that can increase the size of the fire. Environment Canada has issued an air quality advisory for the Fraser Canyon due to smoke. Meanwhile, in Oliver, an out-of-control fire is burning roughly 7.5 hectares in the Dutton Creek area, so that's to the northeast. No evacuations or alerts from this one. 11:30 news time, 12:05.
12: 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Developing story.
11: And negotiations in Switzerland have begun, aimed to finalize the recently signed memo of understanding to end the war in Iran. But ABC's Allison Kosick reports it's overshadowed by recent fighting in Lebanon.
9: The new U.S.-Iran agreement is facing a major test before the next round of talks even begin. Iran is keeping the Strait of Hormuz closed, despite a memorandum of understanding that calls for the critical waterway to reopen. That agreement, signed by President Trump and Iran's president, gives both sides 60 days to reach a final deal. Vice President J.D. Vance is in Switzerland alongside President Trump's envoys, Steve Witkoff and Jared Kushner, for the next round of talks. Allison Kosick, ABC News, New York.
11: A Muslim group and federal culture minister Mark Miller are decrying an attack on an imam outside his mosque in Victoria. Miller says in a tweet, the assault is appalling and vile. That kind of violence and Islamophobia have no place in Canada. The National Council of Canadian Muslims says the imam was parked in his vehicle after leading prayers when someone forced open his car door and assaulted him. It says during the assault, the person yelled Islamophobic slurs and told him to, quote, go back to your country. The group says the BC Muslim Association has been working hard over the past 24 hours with relevant authorities to ensure safety and accountability. And notes it understands police have arrested the person involved. However, Victoria police have not responded to a request for information about that. Our premier has some praise to mark National Indigenous Peoples Day. David Eby says our First Nations have stewarded the lands and waters of this province since time immemorial. Eby points out the contributions they've made to culture and the economy. The premier's statement also refers to the work that needs to be done to advance reconciliation. His government's relationship with some Indigenous leaders has been shaky. They were unhappy with his plan to amend the Declaration on the Rights of Indigenous Peoples Act. He finally decided no changes were to be made to the law. 11:30 News Time, 12:08.
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11: BC's Roy Henry Vickers has been a professional Indigenous artist for more than 50 years. Now, as he celebrates his 80th birthday, he is up with a new book. Our John Ackerman takes a look.
0: It's called The Best of Roy Henry Vickers, 80 Selected Works, covering the half century from 1974 to 2024. He says looking back, he can see a real evolution in his style over the years.
14: From very traditional work to a contemporary expression of who Roy Henry Vickers is as a Canadian who is Tsimshian, Haida, Hiltzik, Wiikanuk, English, Irish, French, German, a real Canuck.
0: Vickers was all set to become a firefighter when his colleagues convinced him to pursue art full time.
14: And their argument was a good one. They said, well, if you keep working here and collecting a paycheck, you won't work as hard as you would if you didn't have a job and you had to rely on your art.
0: From there, he went to art school in Hazleton, where he graduated in 1974.
14: 52 years ago, and sold my first two editions of prints, and I realized I was on my way, and I've been going ever since.
0: With the News Radio Bookshelf, I'm John Ackerman.
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8: 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And Horseshoe Bay to Langdale, your next up is that 12:10. It's out about 70%. You can find the latest ferry updates anytime at vancouver.citynews.ca/traffic.
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8: Thank you, Jim. If you're over in Port Coquitlam, there is a crash on Coast Meridian Road southbound at Riverwood Gate. It's got the right lane blocked off, and volume does look better out here than it did initially, so it definitely seems like it's on the up, but I don't think it's gone and out of the way. I just think that it's just not causing as much of a delay anymore. If you have a more recent update on this, though, please let me know at pound or star 1130. And then aside from that, I also really need an update. I'm very surprised no one has called yet on Highway 1 out in the valley westbound after 264. There's clearly a problem. You're backing up solid to Mount Lehman out in Abbotsford, so I can see there's a lot of cars stuck here, but no calls yet. So if you're at the front of the line, you can see what's going on. Let me know at pound or star 1130. Keep in mind there's a traffic pattern change on how we went through Abbotsford, so some additional

0: volume and to and from the Lionsgate also quite slow. And then out of town on the 99 southbound, there's a problem south of Porto Cove quite a bit, and it's got traffic down to Wood Lane, so you're backing up solid to Porto Cove. So a couple kilometers south of Porto, definitely a heads up there. 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Now to the weather for today. Nice and sunny, high 21, a low of 14. Tomorrow, also sunny with a high of 25 and a low of 14. And Tuesday, it'll be a mix of sun and cloud, but still nice and warm, high 24, a low of 14. Right now in Vancouver, it's mainly sunny and 19 degrees.
1: It is time to party in Vancouver, not just because of the World Cup, but because summer has officially arrived. Yep, lots of summer boys out there. Time to dust off the shorts, slather on the sunscreen, maybe hit the beach. Of course, you have to watch out for E. coli. A number of beaches are remaining unsuitable for swimming, Locarno, Kitts, and English Bay among them. However, there are outdoor and indoor pools to check out. I should tell you, Kitts, Second Beach, and New Brighton pools are all open for business. Coming up in just a moment, we got sports here. As the U.S. Open wraps up today, and the Vancouver Canadiens, well, they went in overtime last night, as you might put it. 11:30 news time, 12:14.
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1: 19 degrees and sunny in Vancouver. Good afternoon, I'm Jim Benny. Here's what's making news right now. The Granville Strip has been tidied by city work crews and will be packed with World Cup fans again this afternoon to watch the Kiwis take on Egypt. An air quality advisory remains in place for the Lytton area, warning that the wildfire smoke could hurt people's health. After sports...
7: President Trump is blaming vandals for the green-peeling reflecting pool. I'm ABC's Dave Packer. That's coming up.
1: 11:30 news time, 12:15. From Sportsnet 650, home of the Canucks, here's Randolph Fairbairn.
8: Four matches are on the schedule for the World Cup, with the highlight match of the day coming later at BC Place, with Egypt facing New Zealand in Group G. All four teams in the group coming into the day tied with a single point. The match at BC Place kicks at 6 o'clock. Elsewhere, Spain beat Saudi Arabia 4-0. The other Group H match has Uruguay meeting Cape Verde at 3 o'clock. Canada will face Switzerland on Wednesday at BC Place in search of top spot in Group B. A draw and Canada takes the group. A loss and the Swiss take top spot. The kick is set for noon. The Whitecaps are off for the World Cup break, returning to action July 8th and 13th in legs 1 and 2 of the Canadian Championship against Calgary FC. MLS play will start July 16th against Chicago. The Vancouver Canadiens will go in the finale of their series in Spokane. They've dropped three of the first five. The first pitch is at 1:05. The Blue Jays were set to close out their series in Chicago against the Cubs, having split the first two, but the finale is being postponed due to inclement weather. The game is being rescheduled for August 6th. The Seattle Mariners look to salvage a game in their three-game series with the Red Sox after dropping the first two 6-2 and 5-1. They'll get going at 1:10. The final round at the U.S. Open goes with Wyndham Clark, your leader at -7. He has a six-shot lead over a group of four golfers, including Scottie Scheffler, Sahith Theegala, Tom Kim, and Sam Stevens. The top Canadian is Corey Connors. He's at +3. From the Sports Center, I'm Randolph Fairbairn.
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2: 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Events are being held across the country today to mark National Indigenous Peoples Day.
3: The day is meant to honor the culture, histories, and contributions of First Nations, Inuit, and Métis people. It coincides with the summer solstice, the longest day of the year, and holds deep cultural significance for many Indigenous groups. Prime Minister Mark Carney is expected to be in Nanaimo to visit an exhibit on Indigenous culture at the Nanaimo Museum, while Governor General Louise Arbour will take part in a ceremony in Ottawa. Jason White, The Canadian Press.
2: Ottawa is set to announce its preferred bidder in the short race to replace Canada's aging fleet of submarines.
4: The race will come to a draw soon as the next NATO summit is right around the corner in July, and Ottawa is looking to supply the Royal Canadian Navy with up to 12 new submarines. It's a large order expected to be worth tens of billions of dollars, drawing in the attention of South Korea's Hanwha Oceans and Germany's TKMS. The two firms have battled hard since they were selected as the two qualified bidders last August. Ottawa is looking to replace the rapidly aging Victoria-class submarines within the next decade. John Kennedy, The Canadian Press.
2: And getting a ticket to any sporting event usually costs a pretty penny. However, as our Joe Sadowski is hearing from Kingsley Bailey, who's in charge of Vancouver ticket services, the FIFA matches are now costing quite a bit more.
5: But how much will it cost for a single seat? Tickets for Wednesday's match are available, but at a wide price range. As of Saturday, the cheapest ticket on FIFA's resale website is about $1,300. While one ambitious ticket holder is selling one seat in the nosebleeds for nearly $900,000. And for many supporters, the lofty price tag isn't standing in the way. Bailey says fans are willing to pay a premium for the chance to be part of what he says will be a historic moment for Canada soccer.
6: You want to witness history? Go to Canada, Switzerland, because you are going to see Canada qualify at the top of their group by the end of that game.
7: In Vancouver, Joe Sadowski, City News.
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13: Rogers Xfinity Internet Traffic Center. My name is Sydney Parker. Thank you for all the calls and the updates. It is a crash out in Langley. Highway 1 westbound after 264. Traffic is down to one lane and you're backed up all the way from Mount Lehman out into Abbotsford. And there is also additional delays on Highway 1 through Abbotsford with a traffic pattern change. And then Highway 1 at 232. Ongoing work affecting you both directions as well. Over on the Queensboro Bridge, there's the bump at the south end holding up traffic. Out of New West is extra busy today as well. And in Port Coquitlam, a crash on Coast Meridian Road, southbound at Riverwood Gate, which is just before low heat. It's got the right lane blocked off and you're backing up from around Coquitlam Avenue, so definitely just a heads up there. And then over in Vancouver, it's a stall on Lougheed Broadway westbound at Rupert. It's got the right turn lane blocked off, so that's why volume has improved quite a bit. They probably were able to move over. And then Highway 1 westbound approaching the Ironworkers, you're backed up all the way from Grandview Highway. It's just typical weekend volume. Also busy to and from the Lionsgate Bridge. And today is a FIFA match day, so there are extra delays on Renfrew and Hastings around the P&E fan zone. And then downtown Vancouver, all the additional match day closures are in effect around BC see place. And that includes routes like BD, Expo, Pacific, as well as Abbott and Carroll and Columbia and Quebec, and then all the side streets that would connect them. So a heads up, it's already really busy trying to get in and out of downtown on routes like the Viaducts, Cordova, Hastings, and Pender. So you're much better off sticking to the Cambie or Granville bridges. They're way better getting in and out of downtown. Busy to and from the Lions Gate and Highway 1 westbound approach and the Ironworkers. Again, all just volume, but wanted to mention that again. And then out of town on the 99 southbound, about 3 kilometers south of Porto Cove, there's an incident. Traffic is down to one lane and you're backing up solid to the lookout point. So definitely keep that in mind as well. 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License number 67639. And out of the weather forecast for today, it's nice and sunny. High 21, a low 14. Tomorrow, also sunny. High 25, a low 14. Tuesday, mix of sun and cloud, but still warm. A high 24, a low 14. And on Wednesday, a mix of sun and cloud with a high of 23, a low of 14. Thursday, a little bit cooler. Another mix of sun and cloud, a high of 20, a low down to 13 with a chance of rain. Right now in Vancouver, mainly sunny and 19 degrees.
2: Welcome back. I'm David Natalini. U.S. President Donald Trump says vandalism is to blame for green algae in the Lincoln Memorial reflecting pool and its peeling blue liner.
0: President Trump posting Saturday that the U.S. Park Police had arrested multiple people for vandalizing the Lincoln Memorial reflecting pool and pledged that work would begin immediately to repair the peeling lining. Trump writing, "These are very serious crimes having to do with the destruction of national monuments. Years in jail," Trump wrote on social media. One of the men captured on social media being arrested, saying he grabbed a piece of already peeling paint and, quote, "By the time I realized what was going on, I was being put in handcuffs." Dave Packer, ABC News.
2: The pool quickly turned green with algae only days after it was refilled. While Metro Vancouver shops aren't the only ones being targeted by Pokemon card thieves, stateside, police in San Francisco say 2 trading card shops were burglarized within hours of each other. But there's no word yet if the thefts are connected. Dragon's Den Games owner Tom Douglas says it's the 4th break-in at his store after 10 years in business, and now he vows to close his shop.
14: They come in, they hit our shelves, they're going after trading cards. Like, they don't seem to care about anything else, you know. They're not interested in board games, they're not interested in miniatures, they're not interested in paint. They know exactly what they're looking for. They're looking for magic, they're looking for Pokemon.
2: About 2 hours later, another card shop in Stockton, California was targeted. No arrests have been made. A community swim was held at a beach in Sydney, Australia for locals rattled by a string of shark attacks. Hundreds of beachgoers braved the temperatures during Australia's winter season. Surf club official Donato De Grossa says he knows the woman seriously injured in a shark attack just a week ago.
15: I've seen on a number of occasions how the community pulls together, and I think it really hasn't surprised me the amount of people that's come down, but I think it's just so encouraging and so heartwarming to see everyone to pull together for Leah.
2: Lifeguards were also nearby to provide some comfort. And a pair of 4-legged defenders have been hired to protect the FIFA practice pitch in the Greater Toronto area. Our Audra Brown has more on the dogs keeping geese off the field.
16: Border Collies Sally and Ben have been hired to keep the official FIFA World Cup practice pitch free of Canada geese and their mess.
17: As he's stalking them slowly, and then the geese start thinking he's a real predator in the area, so they're encouraged to leave.
16: Ben and Sally work with their handlers from Border Control Bird Dogs, who specialize in geese and waterfowl management.
17: We're visiting the site twice a day, 5 days a week, and we're on standby to go 7 days a week if we start seeing an increase in goose population.
16: Well, Sally and Ben will be keeping that practice field clear for players right through the end of the tournament and to the end of July, thanks to some exhibition games following the World Cup. Audra Brown, City News, Toronto.
2: Coming up next, we're going to be taking a look at your business report. 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
27: Good afternoon. It's Sunday, June 21st. I'm Jim Benny. Right now in downtown Vancouver, our temperature is pretty nice, 18 degrees, looking to get 21 degrees. Here's what's happening right now. Excited soccer lovers will fill the fan zone at the PNE and the Granville Strip for today's New Zealand-Egypt match at BC Place. The strip got a cleaning overnight. An air quality advisory is in effect for the Lytton area because of the 705-hectare wildfire. A few more properties have been evacuated. 2 hikers will be okay, although one injured their back after being rescued from a snowy part of a mountain near Whistler last night.
29: Roy Henry Vickers talks about what inspires him.
30: And it seems the older I get, the more inspiration there is.
29: The treasured BC artist is celebrating a milestone birthday with a new book.
31: 4 matches at the World Cup are on the docket, including the nightcap going at BC Place. The Blue Jays and Cubs have been postponed, and the Mariners will take on the Red Sox. Sports of 45.
27: There's a hope for more electrical, at least affordable electric vehicles when China is allowed to sell them here. Tim Demopoulos has that on Business coming up. 11:30 News Time, 12:31. Time to go to the 11:30 Rogers Xfinity Internet Traffic Center and Sydney Parker.
13: Thank you, Jim. If you are driving around town, do keep in mind that it is quite busy because of a few different things ongoing. So starting out in the valley, Highway 1 westbound, just after 264, there is a crash. Traffic is down to one lane, and you're backed up solid to Mount Lehman out in Abbotsford. You will see further delays through Abbotsford. There's a traffic pattern change on Highway 1, and up ahead in Langley, ongoing work on Highway 1 to 232. So definitely a heads up, the valley's not in the best shape right now. There is a crash over in Port Coquitlam, or at least there was, on Coast Meridian Road, Sappin at Riverwood Gate. Looks like it's gone and out of the way. Volume is completely back to normal. all, which is definitely good news. Busy across the Queensborough Bridge. There's that bump holding up traffic, and out of New West, it's extra slow today. Noticing a new slowdown over on the Oak Street Bridge, northbound at around mid-span. If you have updates or details on what that is, do let me know, as there's also clearly something here. I would just, in the meantime, recommend taking the Arthur Lang or the Knight Bridges instead. There's road work on the Marpole side along Granville between 57th and 70th, and then Happy One westbound approaching the Ironworker is busy back from Grandview. It's also really slow to and from the Lionsgate. Typical weekend delays. Today is match day for FIFA, so you have extra slowdowns on Hastings and Renfrew around the P&E. And downtown Vancouver, around BC Place, all the match day closures are in effect, so everything kind of east of Cambie, west of Quebec, and south of Pender is all pretty much shut down. It's extra busy on the Viaducts, Pender, Hastings, and Cordova trying to get in and out of downtown, so I do recommend you take either Granville or the Cambie bridges instead. And then it's also busy to and from the Lionsgate and Ironworkers bridges this weekend volume. And out of town on the 99, there is a problem south of Porto Cove, about 3 kilometers down. Traffic is down to one lane. You're backed up solid to Porto Cove. And there's a stall over in Vancouver. This is on Lougheed Broadway westbound right at Rupert. It's got the right turn lane blocked off, so just extra slow there. 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Stop inside today. And now on to the weather. For today, it's nice and sunny, high 21, a low 14. Tomorrow, also sunny, high 25, a low 14. Tuesday, it'll be a mix of sun and cloud, but still nice and warm, a high of 24 and a low down to 14. Right now in Vancouver, it is mainly sunny and 19 degrees.
27: 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Thousands of soccer fans are expected in Vancouver this afternoon for the city's third FIFA World Cup match. BC Place is hosting New Zealand and Egypt. Both landed at YVR on Friday. As fans visit the Granville Pedestrian Zone, Vancouver police want to remind you, you cannot drink alcohol on the Granville Mall. Here's Inspector Aaron Rolston.
0: If you do want to have an adult beverage, choose instead to go one of the many pubs and patios that we have on the Granville Mall.
27: The pedestrian zone will be in place until late July. You're encouraged to take transit to the games, but if you're thinking about driving, be sure to tune into our traffic updates every 10 minutes on the ones. Search and rescue crews had a difficult time saving two climbers last night near Whistler. John Blum with North Shore Rescue says a pair were at Trikuni Peak when one of them fell. He says it was dark when they arrived and were near a snow gully.
3: It was 6 degrees when we were doing it and windy and the temperature was dropping. You know, hypothermia is surprisingly a real concern even in this weather up in the mountains.
27: One of the climbers had injured their back but was otherwise okay. North Shore Rescue is reminding anyone planning to head to the backcountry to be prepared for the conditions. This includes packing water and always telling someone where you're going. 11:30 news time, 12:34.
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27: The wildfire near Lytton has grown to just over 700 hectares, but it's not as intense as it was yesterday. Shea Stearns of the Kamloops Fire Center says the area is expected to be warmer and drier for the next several days.
4: It's something that definitely will be monitored kind of on the ground, and we can see those temperatures increase and that relative humidity decrease, which can definitely increase fire behavior across the region as fires become present, but also wind is a large factor in that, so something that we'll definitely be watching as well.
27: Stern says light northeast winds are blowing today and may affect the fire. She says crews are working on the north end of the south flank of the flames. Environment Canada has issued an air quality advisory warning the smoke could negatively affect health. And a new wildfire is burning between Oliver and Okanagan Falls east of the 97. It's suspected to be human-caused and sits at 7.5 hectares. The BC Wildfire Service says this fire is slowly spreading and air and ground crews are working to bring it under control.
28: 11:30 News Radio. Developing story.
27: U.S. and Iranian negotiators are in Switzerland for the next phase of high-stakes peace talks. That includes U.S. Vice President J.D. Vance, as we're hearing from CNN's Nick Robertson.
5: J.D. Vance says they want to get to the major sticking points, and I think this is going to be a real test of whether they can begin to work through that 14-point memorandum of understanding. It's taking place behind high security up in the mountains in that hotel, Bergenstock, over my shoulder there. This is the first time that J.D. Vance will have met with his Iranian counterpart, the head of their negotiating team, Mohammad Ghalibaf. And this is happening. First time they've met in 2 months. The last time they met was back in Islamabad when the talks didn't work out. It's taken 2 months since then to get this memorandum of understanding. It's all been done through the Pakistani and Qatari mediators.
27: Talks come as Tehran is accusing Israel of violating a ceasefire in Lebanon after a new round of deadly deadly strikes that led to Iran reportedly closing the Strait of Hormuz. Canada's culture minister is condemning an attack on a Victoria imam, which happened inside his car parked outside his mosque. According to the National Council of Canadian Muslims, the imam was in his car after prayers when someone forced open the car door. The imam was then assaulted and told to go back to his own country. Culture Minister Mark Miller has posted a response on social media to say this attack was appalling and vile. The Council of Muslims claims someone has been arrested. Victoria police have not issued a statement on that. Premier David Eby says his government remains committed to working in partnership with Indigenous people. He issued his statement to mark National Indigenous Peoples Day, saying it's an opportunity to reflect on the work that remains to advance reconciliation. Earlier this year, the Premier faced backlash over a plan to amend the Declaration on the Rights of Indigenous Peoples Act. First Nations leaders strongly opposed that move, arguing there was no difference between amending or suspending the act. Eby reversed course and announced in April he would not be introducing legislation on the matter. The move was prompted by concerns regarding property rights in BC after the Cowichan land ruling. It's 12:38.
28: Everything Vancouver.
27: Roy Henry Vickers is one of BC's most treasured Indigenous artists, famous for capturing the rugged beauty of our province through his iconic prints. Now he's celebrating his 80th birthday and a half century of artwork with a new book.
29: In The Best of Roy Henry Vickers, he admits he loved drawing from an early age, so much so it would get him in trouble at school. His teacher, Miss Buckle, made him write, "I will not draw in math class," 100 times on the chalkboard and took away his drawings. Years later, she showed up at his gallery in Tofino.
30: And I said, "Oh, Miss Buckle, I remember you taking my drawings away." And she said, "Yes." And I put them in a little cardboard box. I said, "Well, if you could find those drawings, I would trade you for anything there is in this gallery." And she didn't find them.
29: These days, Vickers feels his role is to inspire others.
30: Inspiration is a word that comes from the Latin inspiritus, which literally means the breath of the Creator respirating us, being breathed into us. And so I never know where it's going to come from. I just know it's going to come. And it seems the older I get, the more inspiration there is.
29: The Best of Roy Henry Vickers, 80 selected works, is available from Harbor Publishing. With the News Radio Bookshelf, I'm John Ackerman.
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13: Thanks, Jim. If you're heading southbound into the States, the Peace Arch and Pack Highway routes are both 52-hour, 20-minute waits, and then you'll save a lot of time at Aldergrove and Sumas. They're both quiet 510s heading south. North into Canada, the Peace Arch about a 10 to 20-minute wait. The truck route about 515. Aldergrove and Sumas both look to be quiet 510s heading north. You can find the latest border wait times anytime at vancouver.citynews.ca/border.
27: Coming up in a moment, traffic and weather together on the ones. 11:30 News Time, 12:40.
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1: 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And what are we starting with, Sydney?
2: Starting out in Langley, Jim, there's a crash on Highway 1 westbound after 264. Traffic is down to one lane. You're backed up solid to Mount Lehman. So definitely a heads up there. You can definitely save time if you get off the highway, use Fraser Highway through Langley instead. And keep in mind, there's a traffic pattern change on Highway 1 through Abbotsford and ongoing work on Highway 1 at 232. So you can expect even more delays in the valley. Queensborough Bridge is that bump at the south end from those metal plates. It is really holding up traffic right now. It's also extra slow at a new west. New slowdown I'm noticing in Burnaby, Highway 1 eastbound just after Kensington. You're backing up to the other side of Kensington. So if you have details on this, please let me know at pounder star 1130. Also looking for an update off the Oak Street Bridge. There's clearly a problem here. Northbound at midspan. And volume is backed up solid to Canby. So I imagine at least a lane is blocked off. And in the meantime, definitely take the Knight Bridge or the Arthur Lang. They're moving a lot better. There's roadwork on Granville in between 57th and 70th both ways. And then today is a FIFA match day. So you have extra slowdowns on Hastings at Renfrew by the P&E FIFA fan zone. And downtown Vancouver, there's all the additional match day closures in effect around BC Place. And so pretty much everything from east of Canby, west of Quebec, and south of Pender all blocked off in this area, causing very heavy delays on routes like Pender, Hastings, Cordova, and the Viaduct. So I highly recommend you take either the Granville Bridge or the Canby Bridge to get in and out of downtown. You'll save a lot of time. Busy Highway 1 westbound approaching the Ironworkers, slow from Grandview and really slow to and from the Lions Gate. There's a stall on Lougheed westbound, Broadway, Lougheed westbound at Rupert. It's got the right turn lane blocked. And out of town on the Sea to Sky, there's a problem on the 99 southbound about 3 kilometers south of Porto Cove. Traffic is down to one lane and you're backed up solid to Porto Cove. Traffic is for Shannon Oaks. Discover the perfect blend of luxury and home today with Shannon Oaks Vancouver, where grace meets comfort. For more information, head to shannonoaks.com. And now to the weather forecast for today. It's nice and sunny, a high 21, a low of 14. Tomorrow, also sunny, even warmer, a high 25, a low of 14. And Tuesday, mix of sun and cloud, a high 24, a low of 14. Right now in Vancouver, mainly sunny and 19 degrees.
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1: In downtown Vancouver, 19 degrees. Beautiful afternoon. Hello, I'm Jim Benny. Here's what's making news right now. Soccer fans will fill up the Granville Strip and the PNE again today. It's World Cup Day at BC Place, with Egypt taking on New Zealand. The air is getting worse around Lytton because of a wildfire, prompting a warning for people about their health. The fire is now covering more than 700 hectares. Coming up after sports, Colombians are at the polls, deciding whether to move to the left or the right. 11:30 news time, 12:45. 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From Sportsnet 650, the home of the Canucks, here's Randolph Fairbairn.
7: Four matches are on the docket at the World Cup, with the match of the day coming later at BC Place, with Egypt facing New Zealand in a Group G showdown. All four teams in the group enter the day tied with a single point. New Zealand tied Iran 2-2 in their opener, while Egypt drew 1-1 with Belgium. The match at BC Place kicks at 6 o'clock. The other match in the group has Belgium and Iran scoreless in the 40th minute. Elsewhere, Spain faced Saudi Arabia. 4-0 Spain wins it. And the other Group H match has Uruguay meeting Cape Verde at 3 o'clock. Canada takes on Switzerland on Wednesday at BC Place in search of securing top spot in Group B. A draw and Canada takes the group. A loss and the Swiss will win the group. The kick is at noon. The Vancouver Canadiens close out their series in Spokane. They've dropped 3 of the first 5. The first pitch is at 1:05. The Blue Jays were set to close out their series in Chicago against the Cubs, having split the first two, but the finale is being postponed due to inclement weather. The game is being rescheduled for August 6th. The Blue Jays start a series tomorrow with Houston. The Seattle Mariners lost the first two in their three-game series with the Red Sox after falling 6-2 and 5-1. They'll get going in the finale at 1-10 in Seattle. From the final round at the U.S. Open, Wyndham Clark is your leader at -6. He has a three-shot lead over Sam Burns through five holes. The top Canadian is Corey Connors. He's +4 through eight. From the Sports Center, I'm Randolph Fairbairn.
1: 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We'll find out. 11:30 news time, 12:47.
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1: This is 11:30 News Radio. I'm Jim Benny. Are you waiting for the last minute to get tickets to Wednesday's FIFA match in Vancouver? Our Joe Sadowski perused the official resale website with Kingsley Bailey, the manager of Vancouver Ticket Services, and found the cheapest seat was going for just over $1,000. As everyone hopes to snag a spot.
11: The excitement isn't limited to local fans. Bailey says tourists from around the world have come through his door, all hoping to be inside a BC place for Canada's World Cup journey.
12: And you didn't even realize there's a soccer game on you. Now you might want to go, don't you?
13: Oh, so bad.
11: Bailey believes the scale of interest now surpasses anything the city saw during the 2010 Winter Olympics.
12: There's no comparison. The 2010 was a precursor to what's happened today. You cannot even compare.
11: So this is bigger.
12: Oh, completely.
11: With Canada capturing the attention of the soccer world, the demand for seats at BC Place shows no signs of slowing down. And as the men's national team continues its historic World Cup run, fans are hoping to secure their place in what could become a defining chapter in Canadian sports history. Joe Sadowski, City News, Vancouver.
1: 10 years ago this week, the United Kingdom voted to quit the European Union, selling off years of political turmoil and economic pain that persist to this day. Brexit has been cited as a cautionary tale as Albertans prepare to vote this fall on whether to remain in Canada or hold a separation referendum at a later date. William Bain is a former Labour MP who is now the head of trade policy at the BC Chamber of Commerce. He says referendums can be polarizing.
14: What we experienced a decade ago was the lack of a sort of shared assessment of the facts. You know, there is no common understanding of, you know, economic facts about what the costs or benefits of separation are.
1: A paper from the U.S.-based National Bureau of Economic Research last year found Brexit had reduced the U.K.'s gross domestic product by up to 8% compared to what would have been the case if it had stayed in the EU. The lovely weather here is sure different than what they're trying to cope with in Montreal. Floods on the West Island and South Shore have closed roads and knocked out power. Some areas received between 100 and 150 millimeters of rain in just a few hours yesterday. The storms also disrupted flights and ground operations at Montreal Trudeau International Airport last night, but things are back to normal today. Sydney's here with a look at road closures because of the World Cup. We've got traffic and weather together on the ones on 11:30 News Radio.
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2: In the Rogers Xfinity Internet Traffic Center, my name is Sydney Parker. Quite a lot going on here, so bear with me. If you're out of town on the 99 southbound south of Porto Cove, there is an incident. Traffic is down to one lane. You're backed up solid well back to Porto Cove, so like at least 3 kilometers back up here. Really busy to and from the Lionsgate Ironworkers. Just typical weekend volume, but a heads up nonetheless. Today is a FIFA match day, so extra busy on Hastings at Renfrew around that zone. And then also downtown, all the BC Place match day closures are in effect. So everything south of Pender, east of Cambie, and west of Quebec, including Quebec, are all closed. So a heads up, extra busy on the viaducts on Pender, Hastings, and Cordova. You are much better off taking the Cambie Bridge or Granville instead. There's ongoing roadwork on Granville between 57 and 70, so quite busy there. And clearly a problem on the Oakshire Bridge. If you have details, give us a call. But you're backed up solid all the way down from before Cambie, and the problem's clearly at midspan northbound on the Oak Street Bridge. The Queensboro has that bump at the south end, holding up traffic. Really busy at a New West as well. And I'm looking for updates on what's happening Highway 1 eastbound just after Kensington in Burnaby. If you have details, let me know. There's a stall in Vancouver, Lougheed westbound at Rupert in the right turn lane. And out in the valley, there's a crash on Highway 1 westbound after 264 in Langley. Traffic down to one lane. You're backed up solid to Mount Lehman, so you can save some time by using Fraser Highway. And keep in mind, there's a traffic pattern change on Highway 1 through Abbotsford and ongoing work on Highway 1 at 232, causing even more delays. Traffic is brought to you by Combined Comfort Systems. 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Now to the weather forecast for today. Nice and sunny. High 21, a low of 14. Tomorrow, also sunny. A high of 25, a low of 14. Tuesday, mix of sun and cloud, but still nice and warm. A high of 24, a low of 14. Another mix of sun and cloud on Wednesday. High of 23, a low of 14. And Thursday, a bit cooler. Another mix of sun and cloud. A high of 20, a low of 13, with a chance of rain overnight. Right now in Vancouver, it's mainly sunny and 19 degrees.
1: 11:30 news time, 12:53. Hello there, I'm Jim Benny. In the lead-up to National Indigenous Peoples Day today, active military personnel, veterans, and community leaders gathered in Winnipeg for an Indigenous Reconciliation event.
18: Indigenous Reconciliation Gathering hosted at Canadian Forces Base Winnipeg in partnership between Southern Chiefs Organization, the Manitoba Métis Federation, and the Manitoba Inuit Association. The event highlights the partnership between local Indigenous organizations and the military. The event welcomed elected officials from all levels of government.
19: And I think it's really meaningful for the Indigenous service members and veterans in attendance, as this event really brings together two big pieces of their identity, their military service and their First Nation background.
18: Program Chief Justin Woodcock says cultural recognition is an important part in supporting the military. He served in Canadian Armed Forces for a decade and says he would have appreciated having access to sweat lodge and ceremonies during his time in the military.
19: When you can feel comfortable in being who you are on base, it makes you more effective at your job.
18: The organizers hope the event will not only support First Nations members of the military, but also introduce the culture in a new way to non-Indigenous members. Sophia Frilomo, City News, Winnipeg.
1: The incredible heat has forced the Spanish government to cancel an open-air big screening of World Cup action. And in France, it's a lot warmer there than here.
20: The SNCF, the main railway system here in France, have advised against traveling by train for any vulnerable people. Over 800 primary schools have decided to close tomorrow. There will be exams that will be postponed as a result of that heat wave. So everyone's trying, basically clutching at straws, trying to find solutions against these temperatures.
1: Pierre Antoinoni reporting. Will Colombia continue on its current leftist path or swing to the right? People are voting today.
21: The frontrunner, Abelardo de la Espriella, has promised to reinstate a tough military crackdown on armed groups, including an aerial bombardment campaign and the construction of 10 mega-prisons. The left-wing, Ivan Cepeda, wants to continue, albeit with moderations, prioritizing negotiation with armed groups. With such polarizing candidates, there are mounting fears that the result could generate unrest in the country.
1: Peony Wells of the BBC in Bogota. And a judge has issued a 5-year restraining order against a man who repeatedly tried to reach singer Sabrina Carpenter's Los Angeles home. William Applegate claimed he and Carpenter were part of a classified military program and needed to be together to save the world. On May 23rd, he was arrested after reaching her house by going through a neighboring property. Applegate admitted to his attempts, but insisted Carpenter wanted him there. The judge ordered him to stay 100 yards away from Carpenter and her family and to not communicate with her. We've got business coming up in just a moment on 1130 News Radio.
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23: I'm Tim Demopoulos. As Chinese automakers prepare for entry into the Canadian market, many consumers are hoping the new competition will bring more affordable electric vehicle options. But as David Underkoffler, head of insights at Car Gurus Canada, explains, Canadians shouldn't expect a wave of low-cost vehicles to arrive overnight.
24: So I think what's important to remember here is that this is going to take a little bit of time. This is not going to flood the Canadian market with very cheap Chinese EVs. I think what you're going to see initially are, and what you're already starting to see, are the EVs that were already in the Canadian market see their prices drop, right? Tesla, price of the Model 3 in the Canadian market dropped considerably because they were able to bring them in from China rather than import them from elsewhere. It's going to be the existing models and maybe slightly more expensive models that come into the Canadian market first.
23: And Canadians should be on the lookout for higher ownership costs when it comes to Chinese EVs. With your weekend business report, I'm Tim Demopoulos.
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32: Good afternoon. It's Sunday, June 21st. Thanks for joining us. I'm Anthony Atanasov. 19 degrees, mainly sunny in Vancouver. Here's what's making news right now. Thousands of soccer fans excited in Vancouver today for the city's third FIFA World Cup match.
33: A pair of climbers are recovering after getting stuck on a BC mountain. Crews say the rescue was quite the challenge.
1: Wildfire south of Lytton has grown a bit, but isn't as intense as it was 24 hours ago. However, there could be a change as temperatures get hotter.
32: U.S. and Iranian negotiators in Switzerland for the next phase of high-stakes peace talks.
7: New Zealand and Egypt will meet at BC Place in one of four World Cup matches, and the U.S. Open continues with the final round in New York. Sports at 15.
32: 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Let's go to your 1130 Rogers Xfinity Internet Traffic Center. 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
4: Good afternoon, Anthony Atanasov. Hey, we got a lot going on. We got a crash in Langley Highway 1 westbound after 264th. You're down to one lane here. Which lane is it? If you're in that, give me a call at Starbound 1130. Vancouver, a stall on Lougheed westbound at Rupert in the right turn lane. And a third incident of the day on the Sea to Sky. We hope everyone's okay, but Highway 99 southbound is about 3 kilometers south of Portillo Cove. We do know that's over in the right lane. That issue on the Oak Street Bridge, let's check up on that. Yeah, there's something afoot on the Oak Street Bridge exactly at midspan. We don't have eyes on that just yet. Star Pound 1130 if you do. And Highway 1 eastbound after Kensington should not. Well, actually, the eastbound Kensington thing, that one has gone out of the way, but Oak Street Bridge still certainly a problem. But if you can believe it, there's more. We got reports of a crash over at Arbutus at King Edward in Vancouver, West 35th at Canby, and Canada Way at Willenden. So if you're at either of those, call it in at Star or Pound 1130. But the big takeaway here is it is a busy Sunday ahead of that match day. Traffic is being brought to you now by Jim Patterson Toyota Downtown. 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We talked about match day, great day to be outside. We're looking at some sunny conditions. It's going to be a high of 21 today. Tomorrow, sunny again with a high of 25. If you're inland, could get up to 32 degrees. And then Tuesday, it's a mix of sun and cloud with a high of 24. Right now, 18 degrees.
32: Thank you, Alex. 1130 News Time, 103. 2 new teams in the FIFA World Cup facing off at BC Place tonight. This time, it's New Zealand and Egypt. They're being led around the city by Vancouver police. Where their practices means we'll see the likes of Mo Salah, Omar Marmoush for Egypt, Tim Payne as well for New Zealand. The VPD wants to remind anyone planning to drink during the match to do it responsibly. If not, you could face a ticket.
5: We don't want to give you a hard time, but we do want you to be safe. So drink responsibly and plan a safe ride home. From all of us in the Vancouver Police Department, have fun and stay safe.
32: As usual, local bars, restaurants, and the FIFA Fan Festival at the P&E expected to be packed for the match. A North Shore rescue was called out last night to save some climbers near Whistler. 1130's David Natalini reports crews say the pair found themselves in over their head.
33: Air Operations Coordinator John Blone says the pair from Edmonton were climbing Trikuni Peak when disaster struck.
8: The climbers were rappelling down. They got a little bit off route. One of the climbers fell, hurt her back, and they were unable to continue down, and they got kind of stuck in a couloir in the rock.
33: He says it was quickly getting dark, and the pair didn't feel they could safely get out on their own. Blone admits it was a challenging rescue as crews dealt with dark and cold conditions. Luckily, there were no serious injuries, and the pair were brought to Squamish's airport. I'm David Adelini.
6: 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Wildfire update.
32: Fire crews near Lytton getting some help from light winds and cooler temperatures. 1130's Jim Benny reports they're battling a wildfire that's grown to just over 700 hectares.
1: Fire Information Officer Shay Stern says that situation is expected to change with things getting warmer and drier.
9: Fire crews and aircraft throughout the day will continue to focus efforts on securing the perimeter of the communities near the incident. And crews are working along the north and south flanks of the fire to suppress active fire spread.
1: Stern says the fire is smoldering in the ground with no visible flames in some areas, while in other parts there are open flames. She adds there's no information about whether more homes are being threatened. Another 3 properties have been evacuated in the past 24 hours. Smoke from this wildfire is also proving to be an issue, with Environment Canada issuing an air quality warning. Elsewhere in the province, Oliver is dealing with a fire which has popped up northeast of the community. It's relatively small at only 7.5 hectares, but is out of control. I'm Jim Benny.
6: 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Developing story.
32: A U.S. and Iranian delegation are in Switzerland today after a 60-day negotiating window was agreed upon to finalize a peace deal. Officials from Pakistan and Qatar set to mediate. But it comes as Tehran is accusing Israel of violating a ceasefire in Lebanon after a new round of deadly strikes. CNN's Nick Robertson reports.
10: Both sides genuinely believe that when the signatures went down by the Iranian president and President Trump late Wednesday night, that at least this was sort of locked in and they could get down the road to that really thorny issue that President Trump wants to make sure that Iran is not going to have a nuclear weapon, that the highly enriched uranium is diluted, that all of that is controlled. But of course, Lebanon is the number one point on the first clause in that memorandum of understanding. And Iran is saying very simply, President Trump, if there isn't a ceasefire in Lebanon, how can we know that you can push through and give guarantees for the rest of the memorandum of understanding? And to that point, they're saying one of the things we guaranteed was opening the Strait of Hormuz. Well, we are taking that away.
32: U.S. Secretary of State Marco Rubio has been trying to tamp down the escalating tensions between Israel and Hezbollah in Lebanon. 11:30 news time, 106, 18 degrees and mainly sunny. Events being held across the country to mark the 30th National Indigenous Peoples Day on Sunday. A day to honor the culture, histories, and contributions of First Nations, Inuit, and the Métis people. Speaking at a ceremony hosted by Aboriginal veterans Autochtone to mark the 25th anniversary of the unveiling of the National Aboriginal Veterans Monument in Ottawa, Governor General Louise Arbour says Indigenous members of the Canadian Rangers are key to Arctic security today.
2: We also recognize Indigenous members of the Canadian Rangers in the Arctic who continue to support military operations through training, surveillance, and perilous search and rescue missions. Today, in time of rising global tensions, our collective security depends above all on the trust we place in each other.
32: National Indigenous Peoples Day, formerly National Aboriginal Day, was proclaimed in 1996 by Governor General Romeo LeBlanc after years of advocacy from Indigenous groups. The Premier reaffirming his commitment to work with Indigenous people on this day. In the meantime, David Eby says his government continues to work on reconciliation through agreements that reflect the aspirations of Indigenous people. This comes on the heels of Eby trying to amend the Declaration on the Rights of Indigenous Peoples Act, which did not go over well with local leaders. The BC government facing growing questions over property rights after the Supreme Court said the Cowichan tribes have title to a portion of land in Richmond. Eby's legislation wasn't tabled. He says he now plans to work with First Nations on concerns regarding property rights.
6: Everything Vancouver.
32: And he's made a career out of using clean lines, vivid colors, and natural themes to reflect the rugged beauty of BC. Now Indigenous artist Roy Henry Vickers is back with a new book, looking back at a half century of his work.
11: One of his more famous assignments was the time he was asked to design a cover for the Grateful Dead's Pacific Northwest box set.
12: I was working with two women from Rhino Records who were in charge of everything. They had different ideas about what a box set would look like, and their ideas and mine didn't work.
11: And then he told them what the phrase Grateful Dead meant to him.
12: He said that when you are standing in the strength and the truth and beauty of who you are, and you're speaking and telling your story and touching people, your ancestors on the other side are whispering to themselves very excitedly and saying, maybe this one will be the one to carry the strength and truth and beauty of our lineage. And they are the Grateful Dead.
11: Vickers thought the phone line had gone dead. Turns out the women were moved to tears by his words. And from there, they gave him free rein to design the box set as he wished. The best of Roy Henry Vickers' 80 selected works is available from Harbor Publishing. With the News Radio Bookshelf, I'm John Ackerman.
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32: 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Let's go to your 11:30 News Radio Ferry Report. Alex, how are those ferries looking?
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32: Thank you, Alex. In a minute, your traffic and weather together on the ones. It's 110. 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
17: 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What's happening on the Oak Street Bridge, Alex?
18: You got a stalled vehicle northbound midspan over in the right lane. A huge shout out to the person who called that one in. We were begging for that update and we got it. So thank you very much for letting me know. So again, this is a problem getting out of Richmond. You're getting pushed back on the 99 all the way to about Shell Road. And once you're past it, of course, you're okay. But if you can get yourself over to the left side, that will help out a little bit because it's the right lane blocked off, but maybe I'm talking to you on the 99 northbound. Can you get off of Westminster Highway then take Knight Street Bridge instead? Because that thing is cruising on into the downtown core as of right now. But again, the big issue is just going to be Oak Street northbound. This looks like about a 20-minute delay leading up to the front of the problem with no crews on scene just yet. That issue on Highway 1 by Kensington is long gone. Highway 1 westbound, though, still busy from First all the way up to about Hastings. If you're out of town, maybe you're listening in on the Sea to Sky. There's an issue south of Porto Cove, and that thing has the right lane blocked off on 99 southbound.

0: sunny one today. UV index of 7 or high, the high is 21. On Monday, sunny conditions expected, high at 25 with 32 inland. You'll need the sunscreen for tomorrow as well. And likely on Tuesday, but Tuesday is a mix of sun and cloud with a high at 24. Right now, it's sunny at 18 degrees at the airport, Anthony.
1: Thank you very much, Alex. Coming up in a minute, your sports with Randall Fairbairn and 0-0 right now. Belgium, Iran, start of the second half.
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1: It's sunny and 19 degrees in Vancouver. Good afternoon. Thanks so much for joining us. I'm Anthony Atanasov. Here's what's making news. Game day in Vancouver, which means thousands of fans expected to head downtown to watch New Zealand face off against Egypt. Two climbers had to be rescued after getting stuck on a mountain near Whistler. There's good news about the wildfire near Lytton. Even though it's grown to more than 700 hectares, we'll have details on that at the bottom of the hour. First, let's go to your sports with Sportsnet 650, the home of the Canucks. Good afternoon to Randall Fairbairn.
9: Four matches are on the schedule for the World Cup, with the highlight match of the day coming later at BC Place, with Egypt facing New Zealand in a Group G showdown, with all four teams in the group coming into the day tied with a single point. The match at BC Place kicks at 6 o'clock. Elsewhere, Spain beat Saudi Arabia 4-0. The other Group H match has Uruguay meeting Cape Verde at 3 o'clock. Belgium is going against Iran. They're scoreless early in the second half. Canada will face Switzerland on Wednesday at BC Place in search of top spot in Group B. A draw and Canada takes the group. A loss and the Swiss will take top spot. The kick is set for noon. The Whitecaps are off for the World Cup break, returning to action on July 8th and 13th in legs 1 and 2 of the Canadian Championship against Calgary FC. MLS play will start July 16th against Chicago. The Vancouver Canadiens will go in the finale of their series in Spokane. They've dropped three of the first five. They're just underway in the finale. The Blue Jays were set to close out their series in Chicago against the Cubs, having split the first two. The finale is being postponed due to inclement weather. The game is being rescheduled for August 6th. The Seattle Mariners look to salvage a game in their three-game series with the Red Sox after dropping the first two. They're just getting going in Seattle. From the final round at the U.S. Open, Wyndham Clark is your leader at minus five. He has a two-shot lead over Sam Burns. Top Canadian is Corey Connors. He's plus four through 12. From the Sports Center, I'm Randall Fairbairn.
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22: So I just talk into the mic?
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22: 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My name is Sarush, and I'm the owner of Calmo. 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Actually, I guess the name's because of my mom. She'd tell people, if you don't know, call Mo, or why is your father never home? 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So, if you don't know, call Mo.ca.
23: 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I'm Reynaldo Suarez. The National Council of Canadian Muslims says someone has been arrested following an attack outside of a Victoria mosque. The organization says the assault happened.

0: happen while the person was in his car leaving the mosque after leading prayers. According to the organization's account, someone opened the car door, then assaulted him while telling him to return to his home country. Federal Cultural Minister Mark Miller says in a tweet that the assault is appalling and vile, and that such violence and Islamophobia have no place in Canada. According to Statistics Canada, 211 anti-Muslim hate crimes were reported to the police in 2023, a 102% jump compared with the previous year. A new poll says Canadians are ditching travel plans because of work pressures.
1: The survey from Employment Hero conducted by Angus Reid says while many employers are encouraging employees to disconnect, the challenging job market is making it difficult for employees to actually unplug and recharge. The survey found that 63% of full-time employed Canadians with access to paid time off say their workplace encourages employees to fully disconnect while on vacation, but at the same time, many employees continue to feel pressure around taking time off. In fact, that survey found nearly half of full-time employed Canadians with access to paid time off have delayed, shortened, or even changed vacation plans because of workloads or workplace pressures. The findings also point to a time-off but not logged-off reality for many Canadian workers. Nearly half say they check work communications like email, Teams, or texts at least sometime while on vacation, while one-third say they work during their time off. I'm Shelley Summers.
0: Vancouver fashions itself is Hollywood North. So does Toronto. Now Alberta looks like it wants to grab the title. The province is investing more than $65 million into the film and TV industry, perhaps boosted by the shooting of The Last of Us series. Alberta's culture minister says every dollar invested returns about $4 in activity and supports more than 16,000 jobs. Janet Mohart is with Prairie Dog Film and Television.
2: These supports are creating jobs and economic impact across the province, and creating opportunities for producers to build their business here in Alberta.
0: She points out more than half of Alberta's productions are happening outside of major cities, so the impact is being felt province-wide. We have traffic and weather together on the ones just 60 seconds away.
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9: Rogers Xfinity Internet Traffic Center. I'm Alex Kerrigan. Thank you for tuning in. Got a couple of issues on the go. There's a situation on the Oak Street Bridge. Stalled vehicle northbound around midspan. Last spotted over in the right lane. Got a heavy delay on the 99. Getting pushed back to about Shell Road. This appears to be about a 15 to 20 minute delay. Once they've passed it, Oak Street's fine all the way into Vancouver, but that's its own issue. It's a match day. We got a lot of closures in and around BC Place. The viaducts are getting a workout. Now, I'm seeing on the map here that there's a closure of the Georgia Viaduct. I'm not sure that's active. If you got more on that, star or pound 1130, but a lot of traffic coming in on the Dunsmuir Viaduct as of right now. We work our way over to, well, the Sea to Sky. You might be listening in from the Sea to Sky wondering what's going on. It's a crash south of Porto Cove with the right lane blocked off. That's another 20 to 25 minute delay waiting for you here. Once you're past it, though, you're free and clear the rest of the way. Situation in Langley's wrapped up. Highway 1 westbound around 264. So what you're stuck in might just be road work right around Mount Lehman, and then another one right around 248. If you see anything else, call it in. Another star pound 1130. 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Now, looking at our weather forecast, we do have a great day to be outside. Grab that sunscreen. Sunny conditions today with a high of 21. Tomorrow is a sunny one as well with a high of 25 degrees. Grab that sunscreen because for today and tomorrow, the UV index is around 7 or high. Tuesday, Wednesday, they're both mixes of sun and cloud with highs of 23. And then Thursday, it's going to get quite a bit cloudy with a high of 20. We got a high chance of showers on Friday, by the way, with a high of 17 degrees. But right now, down at the airport, we are looking at 18 degrees.
0: Thank you for making the switch back to 1130 News Radio. I'm Rinaldo Suarez. We're learning more on the death of a concert goer in Madison Square Garden Saturday night. AP correspondent Julie Walker brings us the details.
10: A 51-year-old man fell to his death during the rock band Goose's concert at Madison Square Garden Saturday night. The New York City Police Department says officers responding to a 911 call just before 10 p.m. found the man unconscious and unresponsive with injuries indicating a fall from an elevated position. They say he was in section 300, which is at the top of the garden with his wife, but would not give details on the height of the fall. They also say the incident is not being looked at as a crime. In a statement, Goose said it was deeply saddened and heartbroken to learn of the tragic event that occurred. Julie Walker, New York.
0: To international news, where we dive into a South African woman's four-year journey to becoming a winemaker.
11: Natasha Jaka was going stir crazy during the COVID-19 pandemic. So while her classes were suspended at an agricultural college, she decided to plant a vineyard at her family home in Cape Town, South Africa, fast forwarding her dream of becoming a winemaker.
12: I prune, I sucker, I tie, I'll do everything. So it's having that touch from that early stage of planting or putting each vine in the ground.
11: Christian Eads is the editor of Wine Mag, a respected South Africa online wine review publication.
13: Her wines are very particular, very singular, I'm definitely a talent to follow.
11: Regular wine farms usually have more than 50,000 vines. Jaka has 1,400. Eads says when being small scale, you can be true to yourself. I'm Donna Water.
0: Skip the sedentary lifestyle if you want to reduce your risk of dementia. Our Eva Fragiscato says more with the food and nutrition expert.
14: Rose Reisman says not moving your body can lead to reduced cognitive function.
15: Sedentary behavior reduces blood flow to the brain, increases the risk of cardiovascular and related diseases such as diabetes, high blood pressure, and obesity. These all cause brain structure changes and increases inflammation and insulin resistance.
14: She says physical activity like walking can increase circulation, which delivers oxygen and nutrients essential for brain health.
15: Other proactive things to do: play brain games, puzzles, crosswords, avoid alcohol and smoking, and maintaining healthy blood pressure and good cholesterol levels are key. Follow the mind or Mediterranean diets: fruits, veggies, whole grains, nuts, and omega-3 foods.
14: Reisman says more than 400 Canadians develop dementia every day. I'm Eva Fragiscados.
0: Your weekend business report coming up next.
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1: I'm Tim Demopoulos. As Chinese automakers prepare for entry into the Canadian market, many consumers are hoping the new competition will bring more affordable electric vehicle options. But as David Underkoffler, head of insights at Car Gurus Canada, explains, Canadians shouldn't expect a wave of low-cost vehicles to arrive overnight.
21: So I think what's important to remember here is that this is going to take a little bit of time. This is not going to flood the Canadian market with very cheap Chinese EVs. I think what you're going to see initially are, and what you're already starting to see, are the EVs that were already in the Canadian market see their prices drop, right? Tesla, price of the Model 3 in the Canadian market dropped considerably because they were able to bring them in from China rather than import them from elsewhere. It's going to be the existing models and maybe slightly more expensive models that come into the Canadian market first.
1: And Canadians should be on the lookout for higher ownership costs when it comes to Chinese EVs. With your weekend business report, I'm Tim Demopoulos.
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27: Good afternoon. It's Sunday, June 21st. Thanks for joining us. I'm Anthony Atanasov. In Vancouver, 18 degrees, mainly sunny. Here's what's making news right now. Two new teams in the FIFA World Cup facing off at BC Place tonight.
28: Some climbers found themselves in over their heads this weekend, prompting a call to local search and rescue.
29: Cooler temperatures have helped firefighters south of Lytton working on the out-of-control Saw Creek fire, but it's expected to get hotter for the next few days.
27: U.S. and Iranian delegation in Switzerland today after a 60-day negotiation window was agreed upon to finalize a peace deal.
30: Egypt and New Zealand will go in a World Cup matchup at BC Place as part of four matches on the day. The Canadians are finishing out their series against Spokane.
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27: 131. Let's go to your 1130 Rogers Xfinity Internet Traffic Center. What's happening on the roads, Alex Kerrigan?
32: Oh, you got a thing on the Alex Fraser Bridge. Hey, thanks for all the calls. So it sounds like it's a vehicle with a flat tire, northbound midspan over in the right lane. And I mean, on a Sunday, on a 131, you're getting pushed back to 72nd Avenue. And this is a heavy one. I think it's about a 15 to 20 minute delay crossing the Alex Fraser Bridge. The big issue here is from 72nd up to about Nordell, there's only two lanes, so that's a lot more dense. But once you get that third lane, try to favor the left and middle lanes until you get past the vehicle with the flat tire on the Alex Fraser Bridge. After that, you're coasting, but again, 15 to 20 minutes expected from 72nd all the way to midspan of the Alex Fraser. But if you're on your way to the Oak Street Bridge, you got another issue waiting for you here. That's another stalled vehicle northbound midspan over in the right lane. So yeah, if you are perhaps leaving out of Delta or South Surrey, Alex Fraser and Oak Street Bridge, you got some issues in front of you here. And both of them in the right lane, so just worry about that. Expect some congestion delays. The alternate route for the Alex Fraser would be the Massey Tunnel. It's gorgeous. And if you get over to the Knight Street Bridge, northbound delay south end is just volume. It's about a 5 to 6 minute slowdown. So again, you got some big issues waiting for you, Alex Fraser and Oak Street Bridge, if you take those two together. You're a little slow in the upper levels eastbound right around Taylor Way. You're also slow on Highway 1 westbound leading up to the Ironworkers. It's busy around the Freedom Mobile Arch, and it's also busy in the downtown core. I got to throw this out there, too, for all the Maps users. It doesn't look like West George is closed. Now, the map does say that the Viaduct is shut down. I'm looking at the map right now, and I'm watching traffic use it. So the Dunsmuir Viaduct going to get a workout. So is the Georgia Viaduct later tonight. So it is not closed off. And then up on the Sea to Sky to wrap it up here, that crash is still hanging out south of Port Hill Cove. It's got the right lane blocked off here as well. All your issues in the right lane right now. If you see anything else, feel free to call it in out of the star or pound 1130 with traffic by Northview Golf and Country Club. 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At least it's a really nice day to be stuck in traffic. I'm talking about how it's sunny right now. Sunny conditions with a high of 21. Sunny on Monday with another high of about 25 degrees. And Tuesday, mix of sun and cloud with a high of 24. Right now, it's 18 degrees.
2: Thank you very much, Alex. 11:30 news time, 1:33. It's game day in Vancouver, which means thousands expected to head downtown. New Zealand facing off against Egypt. Team seen traveling around the city yesterday for their practice. Inspector Aaron Rolston, the VPD, has some reminders for anyone wanting to drink along Granville Street.
5: Consumption of alcohol in a public place is not permitted on the Granville Mall, and you might get a ticket if you're found consuming alcohol on the street.
2: Rolston says the World Cup vibes along Granville are unreal, featuring games, activities, and more. Kickoff is at BC Place tonight at 6. Two climbers had to be rescued after getting stuck on a mountain near Whistler. 1130's David Natalini reports one of them fell and injured their back.
28: North Shore Rescue was called out at around 9:30 p.m. Saturday night to help rescue the pair at Tricuni Peak. After the fall, they got off route and the group decided to call 911. Air Operations Coordinator John Blone says it was a challenging hoist.
6: We got Julie on the ground there, and she was able to assess the injured party and determine she was okay to come out in the harness. So Julie put one of the climbers in the harness, and we hoisted out into the machine.
28: Blone says the two were brought to Squamish's airport to be treated. He warns that despite it being summer already, it can still be cold up in the mountains, so be prepared. I'm David Natalini.
25: 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Wildfire update.
2: There's good news about the wildfire near Lytton, even though it's grown to more than 700 hectares. 1130's Jim Benny reports things could change over the next few days.
29: Fire Information Officer Shay Stern says the fierceness of the fire has decreased thanks to cooler temperatures and light winds.
7: So yesterday we mainly saw those northerly winds, so that means that growth of the fire is to the south, whereas Lytton is to the north of the fire there. But it's something that crews will monitor, as we still are seeing, like, crews are still working along that north flank as there is still active fire in that area.
29: Stern says the area is entering into a warming and drying trend until Wednesday, and that can increase the size of the fire. Environment Canada has issued an air quality advisory for the Fraser Canyon due to smoke from this fire. Meanwhile, northeast of Oliver, an out-of-control fire is burning roughly 7.5 hectares in the Dutton Creek area. There are no evacuations or alerts from this one, but the regional district says crews are responding and monitoring the blaze. I'm Jim Benny.
25: 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Developing story.
2: President Trump threatens to shake up U.S.-Iran talks in Switzerland over deal's details.
8: President Trump threatens Iran Sunday with renewed strikes, even as talks got underway in Switzerland between his vice president, J.D. Vance, and Iranian officials on next steps in the interim agreement signed last week to end the war. Tehran said it closed the Strait of Hormuz again over Israel's ongoing military campaign in Lebanon against the Iranian-backed Hezbollah. But Energy Secretary Chris Wright says 67 oil tankers escorted by U.S. military made it through a separate shipping channel in the Strait Saturday, and that continues. Still, Trump warning of renewed strikes, posting on social media, Iran must immediately stop their highly paid proxies in Lebanon from causing trouble. If they don't, we'll hit Iran very hard again, just like we did last week, only harder. I'm Julie Walker.
2: 11:30 news time, 1:37, 18 degrees and mainly sunny. Events being held across the country to mark the 30th National Indigenous Peoples Day on Sunday. A day meant to honor the culture, histories, and contributions of First Nations, Inuit, and Métis people. At a ceremony in Ottawa, former Governor General Adrian Clarkson explained why she chose to wear an Indigenous headdress.
9: My traditional name is Gipidagi Isikanagusim Nitsitsitsitavi. I am proud to have the title of Grandmother of Many Nations. The Blood Tribe of Alberta, the Kainai Nation, has adopted me, and therefore I can use that name. And the elders have transferred me the right to wear this headdress as appropriate.
2: The ceremony was hosted by Aboriginal veteran Zotok Tons to mark the 25th anniversary of the unveiling of the National Aboriginal Veterans Monument in Ottawa. Former Governor General Adrian Clarkson inaugurated the monument in 2001. And BC's Roy Henry Vickers has been a professional Indigenous artist for more than 50 years. Now, as he celebrates his 80th birthday, he's out with a new book, collecting some of his finest work.
0: It's called The Best of Roy Henry Vickers, 80 Selected Works, covering the half century from 1974 to 2024. He says looking back, he can see a real evolution in his style over the years.
3: From very traditional work to a contemporary expression of who Roy Henry Vickers is as a Canadian who is Tsimshian, Haida, Hiltzuk, Wiikanuk, English, Irish, French, German, a real Canuck.
0: Vickers was all set to become a firefighter when his colleagues convinced him to pursue art full time.
3: And their argument was a good one. They said, well, if you keep working here and collecting a paycheck, you won't work as hard as you would if you didn't have a job and you had to rely on your art.
0: From there, he went to art school in Hazleton, where he graduated in 1974.
3: 52 years ago, and sold my first two editions of prints, and I realized I was on my way, and I've been going ever since.
0: With the News Radio Bookshelf, I'm John Ackerman.
2: Coming up in 30 seconds, we'll have a look at the ferry wait, or the border wait times. It's 1:39.
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32: Pretty dense. We got an hour and a half wait southbound at the Peace Crossing as of right now. And volume's kind of trickling through here, but an hour and a half wait, that's a long line here. Pack Crossing is about an hour wait. Another dense lineup through this one. Aldergrove is 10 minutes. Sumas is 5 minutes. So southbound is heavy at Peace Arch and Pack. And northbound is not so bad. 20 minutes at the Peace Arch Crossing, 10 minutes at the Pack, 10 at Aldergrove, 10 at Sumas. But northbound is not nearly as bad as southbound, which again, between an hour and a half between Peace Arch and Pack. But Peace Arch is heavier. Double check at vancouver.citynews.ca/border.
2: Thank you very much, Alex. In a minute, your traffic and weather together on the ones. It's 1:40.
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2: 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How are the roads looking, Alex?
32: Pretty heavy. We got a couple situations. If you're coming from Delta all the way into downtown via Alex Fraser and Oak Street Bridge, you can hit both of these problems. Let's start with the Alex Fraser first. Northbound at midspan, it's a car with a flat tire in the right lane. So the problem here is going to be that stretch of 91 northbound from 72nd up to Nordell, where you still have two lanes. That's extra slow. Once you get on the Alex Fraser Bridge, that third lane opens up, and it opens up a bit, but the right lane's still blocked off right around midspan. And again, on your way to the Oak Street Bridge, you got an issue here. northbound at mid-span. Stalled vehicle over in the right lane, and that is bad. You got 99 northbound getting pushed back almost to the 91 on-ramp. So that is at least a 20 to 30 minutes. Let's say at least a 20-minute congestion slowdown leading up to the Oak Street Bridge. So your alternate route here would be, of course, the Massey Tunnel first and then the Knight Street Bridge. Both of those are very clean. We work our way up to the Sea to Sky where an issue south of Port Hill Cove is still hanging out in the right lane. That's another 30-minute delay waiting for you. All these issues are in the right lane, though. And we have a bit of a slowdown on Highway 1 westbound 1st Avenue to the base of the Ironworkers. Going down the cut, not as bad. But back in west/north Vancouver, upper levels from Taylor Way to Capilano Road, that's looking quite heavy. 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It's a great day to be outside. Sunny conditions are expected. High at 21. Monday's a sunny one as well with a high at 25. Inland could get up to 32. On Tuesday, mix of sun and cloud. High at 24. Stay tuned for the long-term forecast because rain is coming, but not in the next 3 days. Right now, it's 18 degrees.
2: Thank you very much, Alex. Coming up in a minute, your sports with Randall Fairbairn. Still 0-0, Belgium, Iran.
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2: It's 18 degrees and mainly sunny in Vancouver. Good afternoon. Thanks so much for joining us. I'm Anthony Atanasov. Here's what's making news. Thousands of fans expected in Vancouver today for the city's third FIFA World Cup match, this one between Egypt and New Zealand. Rescue crews had a difficult time saving two climbers last night near Whistler. And the wildfire near Lytton has grown to just over 700 hectares. First, let's go to your sports with Sportsnet 650, the home of the Canucks. Here's Randall Fairbairn.
20: Four matches are on the docket at the World Cup, with the match of the day coming later at BC Place, with Egypt facing New Zealand in a Group G showdown. All four teams in the group entering the day tied with a single point. New Zealand tied Iran 2-2 to open their World Cup tournament. Egypt drew with Belgium 1-1. The match at BC Place kicks at 6 o'clock. The other match in the group has Belgium and Iran scoreless in the 70th minute. Elsewhere, Spain faced Saudi Arabia, 4-0 Spain wins it, and the other Group H match has Uruguay meeting Cape Verde at 3 o'clock. Canada takes on Switzerland on Wednesday at BC Place in search of securing top spot in Group B. A draw and Canada takes the group, a loss and the Swiss will win the group. The kick is set for noon. The Vancouver Canadiens closing out their series in Spokane. They've dropped three of the first five, 2-0 Spokane in the second. The Blue Jays were set to close out their series in Chicago against the Cubs, having split the first two, but the finale is being postponed due to inclement weather. The game is being rescheduled for August 6th. The Blue Jays will start a three-game series with Houston tomorrow. The Seattle Mariners lost the first two in their series against the Red Sox after falling 6-2 and 5-1. They're going in the finale in Seattle. It's scoreless in the second inning. From the final round at the U.S. Open, Wyndham Clark is your leader at -4 through 8. He has a one-shot lead over Sam Burns, who's through 12. The top Canadian is Corey Connors. He's at +4 through 14. From the Sports Center, I'm Randolph Fairbairn.
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7: 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I'm Reynaldo Suarez. The National Council of Canadian Muslims says someone has been arrested following an attack outside of a Victoria mosque. The organization says the assault happened while the person was in his car leaving the mosque after leading prayers. According to the organization's account, someone opened the car door, then assaulted him while telling him to return to his home country. Federal Cultural Minister Mark Miller says in a tweet that the assault is appalling and vile, and that such violence and Islamophobia have no place in Canada. According to Statistics Canada, 211 anti-Muslim hate crimes were reported to the police in 2023, a 102% jump compared with the previous year. A new poll says Canadians are ditching travel plans because of work pressures.
21: The survey from Employment Hero conducted by Angus Reid says while many employers are encouraging employees to disconnect, the challenging job market is making it difficult for employees to actually unplug and recharge. The survey found that 63% of full-time employed Canadians with access to paid time off say their workplace encourages employees to fully disconnect while on vacation, but at the same time, many employees continue to feel pressure around taking time off. In fact, that survey found nearly half of full-time employed Canadians with access to paid time off have delayed, shortened, or even changed vacation plans because of workloads or workplace pressures. The findings also point to a time off but not logged off reality for many Canadian workers. Nearly half say they check work communications like email, Teams, or texts at least sometime while on vacation, while one-third say they work during their time off. I'm Shelley Summers.
7: Vancouver fashions itself is Hollywood North. So does Toronto. Now Alberta looks like it wants to grab the title. The province is investing more than $65 million into the film and TV industry, perhaps boosted by the shooting of The Last of Us series. Alberta's culture minister says every dollar invested returns about $4 in activity and supports more than 16,000 jobs. Janet Mohart is with Prairie Dog Film and Television.
22: These supports are creating jobs and economic impact across the province and creating opportunities for producers to build their business here in Alberta.
7: She points out more than half of Alberta's productions are happening outside of major cities, so the impact is being felt province-wide. We have traffic and weather together on the ones just 60 seconds away.
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0: in the 1130 Rogers Xfinity Internet Traffic Center. I'm Alex Kerrigan. Thanks for tuning in. So if you're coming through the Alice Fraser Bridge and the Oak Street Bridge, you're going to run into both of them. Alice Fraser's got a stalled vehicle northbound right around midspan in the right lane. It's actually a car with a flat tire. And we're starting to see volumes start to trickle away from the front of the line. That's a good sign, but I don't know that it's been cleared up yet on the Alice Fraser Bridge if you're out there. Avoid the right lane for now, but if you didn't see it, call that in to star or pound 1130. That's one. Number two is Oak Street Bridge. It's been there longer. Northbound midspan right lane is also blocked off. It's another stalled vehicle, and it's been there for quite some time. Now, you're going to be getting pushed back to about Shell Road, where 99 comes over top of Shell Road. That's at least a 20-minute delay, probably between 20 or 30 minutes, trying to get yourself across that Oak Street Bridge with the right lane blocked off. Can you get to the Nice Street Bridge? That's looking just fine. It's match day. So there's plenty of closures in and around downtown. The Georgia Viaduct is, in fact, open. I know it says it's closed on the map, but, you know, it's open. I'm looking at the map right now. I'm looking at cameras, pardon me, live camera shots, and people are definitely taking that Georgia Viaduct, so just wanted to squeeze that in there, too. If you see anything else worth talking about, let's chat. Star or pound 1130. 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Now, I mentioned during my last report that we were going to talk about rain coming, not for a little while. It's going to be sunny today, high of 21 degrees. Monday's another sunny one with a high of 25. Tuesday, mix of sun and cloud with a high of 24. And then Wednesday, we got another mix of sun and cloud with a high of 23. It's going to get extra cloudy on Thursday with a high of 20. And then Friday's the day. We have a 60% chance of showers on Friday with a high of 17. Saturday has a 40% chance of showers and a high of 18 degrees.
7: Thank you for making the switch back to 1130 News Radio. I'm Rinaldo Suarez. We're learning more on the death of a concert goer in Madison Square Garden Saturday night. AP correspondent Julie Walker brings us the details.
3: A 51-year-old man fell to his death during the rock band Goose's concert at Madison Square Garden Saturday night. The New York City Police Department says officers responding to a 911 call just before 10 p.m. found the man unconscious and unresponsive with injuries indicating a fall from an elevated position. They say he was in section 300, which is at the top of the garden with his wife, but would not give details on the height of the fall. They also say the incident is not being looked at as a crime. In a statement, Goose said it was deeply saddened and heartbroken to learn of the tragic event that occurred. Julie Walker, New York.
7: To international news, where we dive into a South African woman's four-year journey to becoming a winemaker.
8: Natasha Jaka was going stir-crazy during the COVID-19 pandemic, so while her classes were suspended at an agricultural college, she decided to plant a vineyard at her family home in Cape Town, South Africa, fast-forwarding her dream of becoming a winemaker.
9: I prune, I sucker, I tie, I'll do everything, so it's having that touch from that early stage of planting or putting each vine in the ground.
8: Christian Eads is the editor of Wine Mag, a respected South Africa online wine review publication.
10: Her wines are very particular, very singular, I'm definitely a talent to follow.
8: Regular wine farms usually have more than 50,000 vines. Jaka has 1,400. Eads says when being small scale, you can be true to yourself. I'm Donna Water.
7: Skip the sedentary lifestyle if you want to reduce your risk of dementia. Our Eva Fragiscato says more with the food and nutrition expert.
11: Rose Reisman says not moving your body can lead to reduced cognitive function.
12: Sedentary behavior reduces blood flow to the brain, increases the risk of cardiovascular and related diseases such as diabetes, high blood pressure, and obesity. These all cause brain structure changes and increases inflammation and insulin resistance.
11: She says physical activity like walking can increase circulation, which delivers oxygen and nutrients essential for brain health.
12: Other proactive things to do: play brain games, puzzles, crosswords, avoid alcohol and smoking, and maintaining healthy blood pressure and good cholesterol levels are key. Follow the MIND or Mediterranean diets: fruits, veggies, whole grains, nuts, and omega-3 foods.
11: Reisman says more than 400 Canadians develop dementia every day. I'm Eva Fragiscados.
7: Your weekend business report coming up next.
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28: I'm Tim Demopoulos. As Chinese automakers prepare for entry into the Canadian market, many consumers are hoping the new competition will bring more affordable electric vehicle options. But as David Underkoffler, head of insights at Car Gurus Canada, explains, Canadians shouldn't expect a wave of low-cost vehicles to arrive overnight.
29: So I think what's important to remember here is that this is going to take a little bit of time. This is not going to flood the Canadian market with very cheap Chinese EVs. I think what you're going to see initially are, and what you're already starting to see, are the EVs that were already in the Canadian market see their prices drop, right? Tesla, price of the Model 3 in the Canadian market dropped considerably because they were able to bring them in from China rather than import them from elsewhere. It's going to be the existing models and maybe slightly more expensive models that come into the Canadian market first.
28: And Canadians should be on the lookout for higher ownership costs when it comes to Chinese EVs. With your weekend business report, I'm Tim Demopoulos.
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38: Good afternoon. It's Sunday, June 21st. Thanks for joining us. I'm Anthony Atanasoff. Mainly sunny, 19 degrees in Vancouver. Here's what's making news right now. It's a safe bet you'll have trouble getting around the Granville Strip this afternoon. Soccer fans will be flocking to see New Zealand and Egypt.
39: Crews were called out to a difficult rescue near Whistler this weekend. They faced challenging conditions on a local mountain.
40: Crews battling a wildfire south of Lytton say cooler temperatures and light winds have helped, but that fire could grow as temperatures go up.
38: Negotiations in Switzerland have begun, aiming to finalize the recently signed Memorandum of Understanding when the war in Iran.
20: Four matches are on the schedule at the World Cup, including Egypt and New Zealand meeting at BC Place. The Canadians will close out their series in Spokane. Sports at 15.
38: 201. Let's go to your 1130 Rogers Xfinity Internet Traffic Center. How are the roads looking, Alex?
41: I want to say better. You know, I didn't get confirmation here, but it looks like the situation on the Alice Braves Bridge may have wrapped up. That was a car with a flat tire northbound midspan with the right lane blocked off, and the Alice Braves Bridge is looking pretty. We have some delays over at the Massey Tunnel. That was the alternate route. That should just be about a 10-minute slowdown as you work your way into the tube. If there's anything but maybe a new issue at the Massey Tunnel, call that in, okay? Star pound 1130. But Alice Braves, you're good to go. The northbound delay at the Massey Tunnel is a new one. If you keep going on on 99 North. You know, I think the Oak Street Bridge situation might have cleared up too. It was a stalled vehicle northbound at midspan, and that had the right lane blocked off. It's still busy from about, where's the end of the line here? 99 northbound, right around Shell's on-ramp. You know, that's that on-ramp before the Bridgeport merge and before you come over top of Canby Road. Point being, once you're on the Oak Street Bridge, you are looking a lot better. Most of your delay is just that last little stretch of the 99 before you hit the Oak Street Bridge. So I think we're clear of both of them, but we're not clear of the delays, certainly. You're still waiting about 15 to 20 minutes at the Alex... Actually, you're not waiting at the Alex Bridge, pardon me. You might be waiting 15 to 20 minutes getting up to the Oak Street Bridge, though. And the Knight Street Bridge is just a volume delay. That's about a 5 to 10 minute congestion delay. Once you pass both of it, you're looking okay. We got a slowdown on Highway 1 westbound around 1st Avenue to the base of the Iron Workers. You're a little slow as you work your way onto upper levels eastbound leading up to about Main Street. Then the Iron Workers is fine. You're very slow, though, on Main Street. Main Street northbound leading up to about Pender. The Dunsmuir Viaduct is getting a workout as well. And a lot of the roads in and around BC Place are still shut down and will be for the rest of the day, as you're hearing, because of, speed. Match day, have a great time, but give yourself a lot of extra time. Star 1130, a pound 1130. If you got an update for me, keep it safe, keep it hands free. 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Great day to get outside, great day to go for a drive. We're looking at sunny conditions. Today's high is 21. Tomorrow, sunny conditions again, high of 25. Tuesday, mix of sun and cloud, high of 24. Right now at the airport, it's now 20 degrees.
38: Thank you, Alex. 11:30 news time, 2:03. Thousands of soccer fans expected in Vancouver today for the city's third FIFA World Cup match. BC Place hosting New Zealand and Egypt landed at YVR on Friday. Fans visit the Granville Pedestrian Zone. Vancouver police want to remind you that you can't drink alcohol on the Granville Mall. Here's Inspector Aaron Rolston.
0: If you do want to have an adult beverage, choose instead to go one of the many pubs and patios that we have on the Granville Mall.
38: The pedestrian zone will be in place until late July. You're encouraged to take transit to the games. But if you're thinking about driving, be sure to tune into our traffic updates every 10 minutes on the ones. And search and rescue crews had a difficult time saving two climbers last night. 1130's David Natalini reports they found themselves stuck on a mountain near Whistler.
39: John Blone with North Shore Rescue says the pair were at Tricuni Peak when one of them fell. He says it was dark when they arrived and the group was near a snow gully.
3: It was 6 degrees when we were doing it and windy and the tent temperature was dropping. You know, hypothermia. It's surprisingly a real concern even in this weather up in the mountains.
39: One of the climbers ended up injuring their back but was otherwise okay. NSR is reminding anyone planning to head to the backcountry this weekend to be prepared for the conditions. This includes packing water and always telling someone where you're going. I'm David Natalini.
25: 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Wildfire update.
38: Wildfire near Lytton has grown to over 700 hectares. 1130's Jim Benny reports it's not as intense as it was earlier in the weekend.
40: Shay Stearns of the Kamloops Fire Center says the area is expected to be warmer and drier for the next several days.
4: It's something that definitely will be monitored kind of on the ground, and we can see those temperatures increase and that relative humidity decrease, which can definitely increase fire behavior across the region as fires become present, but also wind is a large factor in that, so something that we'll definitely be watching as well.
40: Stern says light northeast winds are blowing and may affect the fire. She says crews are working on the north end of the south flank of the flames. The smoke has been bad enough for Environment Canada to issue an air quality advisory. And a new fire is burning near Oliver. It's suspected to be human-caused and was last reported to be 7.5 hectares. The BC Wildfire Service says this fire is slowly spreading and air and ground crews are working to bring it under control. I'm Jim Benny.
25: 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Developing story.
38: U.S. and Iranian negotiators in Switzerland for the next phase of high-stakes peace talks. That includes U.S. Vice President J.D. Vance. CNN's Nick Robertson with the latest.
5: J.D. Vance says they want to get to the major sticking points, and I think this is going to be a real test of whether they can begin to work through that 14-point memorandum of understanding. It's taking place behind high security up in the mountains in that hotel, Bergenstock, over my shoulder there. This is the first time that J.D. Vance will have met with his Iranian counterpart, the head of their negotiating team, Mohammad Ghalibaf. And this is happening. First time they've met in 2 months. The last time they met was back in Islamabad when the talks didn't work out. It's taken 2 months since then to get this memorandum of understanding. It's all been done through the Pakistani and Qatari mediators.
38: Talks come as Tehran is accusing Israel of violating a ceasefire in Lebanon after a new round of deadly strikes. That led to Iran reportedly closing the Strait of Hormuz. 11:30 news time, 2:06. It's mainly sunny and 18 degrees. Today marks the 30th National Indigenous Peoples Day, with events being held across the country. Governor General Louise Arbour was in attendance for a ceremony in Ottawa to mark the 25th anniversary of the unveiling of the National Aboriginal Veterans Monument. Arbour told a crowd of around 100 people that, in a time of rising global tensions, our collective security depends above all on the trust we place in each other.
1: Our path forward lies in deepening the bonds of partnership between Indigenous and non-Indigenous peoples, strengthening Canada's defense so that together we may meet the challenges of tomorrow.
38: Later today, Prime Minister Carney expected to be in Nanaimo, BC, today to visit an exhibit on Snunamuk culture at the Nanaimo Museum. And Roy Henry Vickers is one of BC's most treasured Indigenous artists, famous for capturing the rugged beauty of our province through his iconic prints. Now he's celebrating his 80th birthday and a half century of artwork with a new book.
2: In the best of Roy Henry Vickers, he admits he loved drawing from an early age, so much so it would get him in trouble at school. His teacher, Miss Buckle, made him write, "I will not draw in math class," 100 times on the chalkboard, and took away his drawings. Years later, she showed up at his gallery in Tofino.
6: And I said, "Oh, Miss Buckle, I remember you taking my drawings away." And she said, "Yes." And I put them in a little cardboard box. I said, "Well, if you could find those drawings, I would trade you for anything there is in this gallery." And she didn't find them.
2: These days, Vickers feels his role is to inspire others.
6: Inspiration is a word that comes from the Latin inspiritus, which literally means the breath of the Creator respirating us, being breathed into us. And so I never know where it's going to come from. I just know it's going to come. And it seems the older I get, the more inspiration there is.
2: The best of Roy Henry Vickers' 80 selected works is available from Harbor Publishing. With the News Radio Bookshelf, I'm John Ackerman.
38: Coming up in 30 seconds, we'll have a look at the ferry wait times. It's 2:09.
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38: 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Are the ferries busy, Alex?
41: Yeah, kinda. I mean, it's a great day to be on a boat. No surprise here, but Tawasin to Swords Bay, we got a 3 o'clock next up. 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After that, 4 o'clock is 75. 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
13: 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Here's Alex Kerrigan.
41: Thank you very much, Anthony. So taking a look at the lower mainland here, we are clear of both situations. Alice Fraser is good and clear. There was a stall over in the right lane northbound. And the situation on the Oak Street Bridge also clear northbound, also in the right lane. So now we're just left behind with some volume on the alternate routes, that being the Massey Tunnel northbound south end. Getting into the tubes a little complicated. Once you get through it, you're fine. Knight Street Bridge northbound south end, a little busy through here. If there's a situation on either of those, call that in, either star or pound 1130. But again, we're just left with delays on the alternate routes. Bit of a delay on Highway 1 westbound 1st Avenue to the base of the Iron Workers. Situation on the sea to sky is cleared up. You're still busy south of Port Joe Cove, but that thing is wrapped up. Now, we get some time to talk about what everybody really wants to know. How busy is it downtown? Yeah, it's pretty busy. We're looking at some delays on the Dunsmuir Viaduct westbound leading up to about Beatty Street. Remember the Beatty shut down? So was Citadel Parade. So is Beatty in between Georgia all the way up to about Smythe is shut down. Of course, Pacific shut down between Canby leading up to Carroll. And 2nd Avenue's westbound on-ramp to the Canby Bridge should also be shut down. It looks like it's actually closed down for the time being. So it is quite slow around downtown already for those match day closures. And also a bit busy right around that Freedom Mobile Arch. Have a great time, but make sure you are planning that ahead of time and gave yourself a lot of extra time, because it will be busier the closer you get into the downtown core. Starbound 1130, you see it, you call it in. 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It's a gorgeous day, and it will remain gorgeous. We got a high of 21 degrees today. Monday, though, sunny conditions, high of 25. And Tuesday, mix of sun and cloud, high of 24. Mix of sun and cloud also on Wednesday with a high of 23 degrees. And right now, we're looking at 20 degrees down at the airport, Anthony.
13: Thank you, Alex. Coming up in a minute, your sports with Randall Fairbairn. Iran-Belgium ending 0-0. We're waiting for Cape Verde in Uruguay now at 3 p.m.
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5: 18 degrees and mainly sunny in Vancouver. Good afternoon. Thanks so much for joining us. I'm Anthony Atanasov. Here's what's making news. Two new teams in the FIFA World Cup facing off at BC Place tonight. It's New Zealand against Egypt. North Shore Rescue called out last night to help save some climbers near Whistler. Fire crews near Lytton getting some help from light winds and cooler temperatures. First, let's go to your sports with Sportsnet 650, the home of the Canucks. Here's Randall Fairbairn.
6: Four matches on the schedule for the World Cup with the highlight match of the day coming later at BC Place, with Egypt facing New Zealand in Group G. All four teams in the group coming into the day tied with a single point. The match at BC Place kicks at 6 o'clock. Elsewhere, Spain beat Saudi Arabia 4-0. The other Group H match has Uruguay meeting Cape Verde at 3 o'clock. Belgium faced Iran in the other Group G match. It ended 0-0. Canada will face Switzerland on Wednesday at BC Place in search of top spot in Group B. A draw and Canada takes the group. A loss and the Swiss take top spot. The kick is set for noon. The Whitecaps are off for the World Cup break, returning to action July 8th and 13th in legs 1 and 2 of the Canadian Championship against Calgary FC. MLS play will start July 16th against Chicago. The Vancouver Canadiens going in the finale of their series in Spokane. They've dropped three of the first five. They're in the third inning. It's 3-2 Vancouver. The Blue Jays were set to close out their series in Chicago against the Cubs. They had split the first two, but the finale was postponed due to inclement weather. The game has been rescheduled for August 6th. The Seattle Mariners look to salvage a game in their three-game series with the Red Sox after dropping the first two, 6-2 and 5-1. It's 1-1 in the fourth. From the final round of the U.S. Open, Wyndham Clark is your leader at minus 5 through 10. He has a two-shot lead over Sam Burns through 14. Top Canadian Corey Connors, he's plus 4 through 15. From the Sports Center, I'm Randolph Fairbairn.
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5: You're listening to 1130 News Radio. I'm Reynaldo Suarez. The National Council of Canadian Muslims says someone has been arrested following an attack outside of a Victoria mosque. The organization says the assault happened while the person was in his car leaving the mosque after leading prayers. According to the organization's account, someone opened the car door, then assaulted him while telling him to return to his home country. Federal Cultural Minister Mark Miller says in a tweet that the assault is appalling and vile, and that such violence and Islamophobia have no place in Canada. According to Statistics Canada, 211 anti-Muslim hate crimes were reported to the police in 2023, a 102% jump compared with the previous year. A new poll says Canadians are ditching travel plans because of work pressures.
18: The survey from Employment Hero conducted by Angus Reid says while many employers are encouraging employees to disconnect, the challenging job market is making it difficult for employees to actually unplug and recharge. The survey found that 63% of full-time employed Canadians with access to paid time off say their workplace encourages employees to fully disconnect while on vacation, but at the same time, many employees continue to feel pressure around taking time off. In fact, that survey found nearly half of full-time employed Canadians with access to paid time off have

0: delayed, shortened, or even changed vacation plans because of workloads or workplace pressures. The findings also point to a time off but not logged off reality for many Canadian workers. Nearly half say they check work communications like email, Teams, or texts at least sometime while on vacation, while one-third say they work during their time off. I'm Shelley Summers.
1: Vancouver Fashions itself is Hollywood North. So does Toronto. Now Alberta looks like it wants to grab the title. The province is investing more than $65 million into the film and TV industry, perhaps boosted by the shooting of The Last of Us series. Alberta's culture minister says every dollar invested returns about $4 in activity and supports more than 16,000 jobs. Janet Mohart is with Prairie Dog Film and Television.
2: These supports are creating jobs and economic impact across the province, and creating opportunities for producers to build their business here in Alberta.
1: She points out more than half of Alberta's productions are happening outside of major cities, so the impact is being felt province-wide. We have traffic and weather together on the ones just 60 seconds away.
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12: The 1130 Rogers Community Internet Traffic Center. I'm Alex Kerrigan. Thanks for tuning in. So we are down a couple of issues. Alex Fraze Bridge is fine. Oak Street Bridge, that situation has wrapped up. You're still quite busy on 99 northbound coming on from the 91 all the way up to the base of the Oak Street Bridge. That's just volume as traffic coming into the downtown core. Now, the alternate routes from both issues, which again are both gone, the Massey Tunnel, pardon me, is a little slow northbound south end, and the Knight Street Bridge is also, it's not getting any better. You're still heavy from right around when the east-west connector merges on tonight all the way up to the base of the bridge deck. If there's a thing going on here, it's going unreported. Call that in at Star or Pound 1130. Volume on Highway 1 westbound leading up to the Ironworkers as well. And, of course, it's busy in and around the downtown core. Main Street northbound in front of the viaducts right around Pryor, looking quite slow. Dunsmuir westbound mostly busy. In front of Mount Canby, then after that it opens up. Georgia eastbound is busy from Richards all the way up to right around Beattie Street. The viaduct's open, but it's just busy through here. And also First Avenue east and west right around Renfrew. I may have forgotten to mention that Highway 1 westbound a little busy from First Avenue to the base of the Ironworkers. That's just volume. And likewise, traffic getting off of Grandview Highway before all of that. Grandview front of boundary appears to be the worst of it here. Traffic is being brought to you now by iCash.ca. 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Now for our weather forecast, gorgeous for the rest of the day. We got a high of 21 degrees expected. Monday's a sunny one with a high of 25. Tuesday, mix of sun and cloud, high of 24. And the clouds start really rolling in on Wednesday with a high of 23. It's going to get really cloudy on Thursday with a high of 20. And it just might rain on Friday with a 60% chance of showers and a high of 17.
1: Thank you for making the switch back to 1130 News Radio. I'm Rinaldo Suarez. We're learning more on the death of a concert goer in Madison Square Garden Saturday night. AP correspondent Julie Walker brings us the details.
13: A 51-year-old man fell to his death during the rock band Goose's concert at Madison Square Garden Saturday night. The New York City Police Department says officers responding to a 911 call just before 10 p.m. found the man unconscious and unresponsive with injuries indicating a fall from an elevated position. They say he was in section 300, which is at the top of the garden with his wife, but would not give details on the height of the fall. They also say the incident is not being looked at as a crime. In a statement, Goose said it was deeply saddened and heartbroken to learn of the tragic event that occurred. Julie Walker, New York.
1: To international news, where we dive into a South African woman's four-year journey to becoming a winemaker.
7: Natasha Jaka was going stir crazy during the COVID-19 pandemic. So while her classes were suspended at an agricultural college, she decided to plant a vineyard at her family home in Cape Town, South Africa, fast forwarding her dream of becoming a winemaker.
10: I prune, I sucker, I tie, I'll do everything. So it's having that touch from that early stage of planting or putting each vine in the ground.
7: Christian Eads is the editor of Wine Mag, a respected South Africa online wine review publication.
14: Her wines are very particular, very singular, I'm definitely a talent to follow.
7: Regular wine farms usually have more than 50,000 vines. Jaka has 1,400. Eads says when being small scale, you can be true to yourself. I'm Donna Water.
1: Skip the sedentary lifestyle if you want to reduce your risk of dementia. Our Eva Frangiscato says more with the food and nutrition expert.
0: Rose Reisman says not moving your body can lead to reduced cognitive function.
15: Sedentary behavior reduces blood flow to the brain, increases the risk of cardiovascular and related diseases such as diabetes, high blood pressure, and obesity. These all cause brain structure changes and increases inflammation and insulin resistance.
0: She says physical activity like walking can increase circulation, which delivers oxygen and nutrients essential for brain health.
15: Other proactive things to do: play brain games, puzzles, crosswords, avoid alcohol and smoking, and maintaining healthy blood pressure and good cholesterol levels are key. Follow the MIND or Mediterranean diets: fruits, veggies, whole grains, nuts, and omega-3 foods.
0: Reisman says more than 400 Canadians develop dementia every day. I'm Eva Frangiscato's.
1: Your weekend business report coming up next.
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20: I'm Tim Demopoulos. As Chinese automakers prepare for entry into the Canadian market, many consumers are hoping the new competition will bring more affordable electric vehicle options. But as David Underkoffler, head of insights at Car Gurus Canada, explains, Canadians shouldn't expect a wave of low-cost vehicles to arrive overnight.
21: So I think what's important to remember here is that this is going to take a little bit of time. This is not going to flood the Canadian market with very cheap Chinese EVs. I think what you're going to see initially are, and what you're already starting to see, are the EVs that were already in the Canadian market see their prices drop, right? Tesla, price of the Model 3 in the Canadian market dropped considerably because they were able to bring them in from China rather than import them from elsewhere. It's going to be the existing models and maybe slightly more expensive models that come into the Canadian market first.
20: And Canadians should be on the lookout for higher ownership costs when it comes to Chinese EVs. With your weekend business report, I'm Tim Demopoulos.
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24: Good afternoon. It's Sunday, June 21st. Thanks for joining us. I'm Anthony Atanasov. Mainly sunny, 20 degrees in Vancouver. Here's what's making news right now. Thousands of soccer fans expected in Vancouver today for the city's third FIFA World Cup match.
25: A pair of climbers are recovering after getting stuck on a BC mountain. Crews say the rescue was quite the challenge.
26: The wildfire south of Lytton has grown a bit, but isn't as intense as it was 24 hours ago. However, there could be a change as temperatures get hotter.
24: U.S. and Iranian negotiators in Switzerland for the next phase of high-stakes peace talks.
27: Four matches at the World Cup are on the docket, including the nightcap going at BC Place. The Blue Jays were postponed in Chicago, and the Mariners are facing the Red Sox. Sports at 45.
24: It's about 2:31. Let's go to your 11:30 Rogers Xfinity Internet Traffic Center. How are the roads looking, Alex?
12: They're busy. They are quite busy. Other situations appear to have wrapped up, but it is still quite heavy. Getting out of Richmond into Vancouver, Knighton Oaks, 99 northbound leading up to the Oak Street Bridge, pardon me, and then Knight Street leading up to Itz Bridge as well, looking quite dense. If there's a situation at the front of either line, it's going unreported. So star pound 11:30. Further back, Massey Tunnel is really cleaned up. Highway 1 is great from Abbotsford all the way through Langley and all the way through Vancouver. Through Burnaby. It's where Vancouver, where we actually have to address the fact that it is quite busy. From about First Avenue to the base of the Ironworkers, going down the cut also a little slow, but because we are low on issues right now, we can really talk about some of this volume that is coming into the downtown core. Of course, it's FIFA match day. I hope that's not news to anybody. With all of the closures in and around BC Place, this really forces traffic to use the viaducts. The Dunsmuir Viaduct is very busy right now. George is quite slow as well, eastbound from Seymour, leading up to about Beattie. Don't forget that Beattie shut down essentially from Dunsmuir all the way up to about Smythe. Expo Boulevard is closed right around BC Place. Pacific Boulevard's been closed since, I believe, end of May, all the way from Cambie all the way up to right around Pacific Boulevard turning into Quebec, and then Quebec is its own closure from right east of Pacific all the way down to, where's the end of the line here? Second? Yeah, about Second Avenue is where Quebec Street is closed down to. The point being, with all of these roads shut down, traffic is very messy in and out of the downtown core, so transit is going to be a good option, but if you are planning to drive in, the viaducts are probably the popular route, and because of that, they are quite busy. If you see anything a bit more specific, call it in. 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Now, looking at our weather forecast, it's going to be really nice for the next couple of days. Sunny conditions today with a high of 21. On Monday, sunny as well with a high of 25. On Tuesday, a mix of sun and cloud with a high of 24. And then on Wednesday, another mix of sun and cloud with a high of 23. Right now, down at the airport, it's hanging out at 20 degrees.
24: Thank you, Alex. 11:30 news time, 2:33. Two new teams in the FIFA World Cup facing off in Vancouver tonight. Our Jack Rabb joins us from outside Science World.
28: Egypt prepares to square off against New Zealand at 6 p.m. tonight at BC Place. Now, fans are already marching towards the stadium, hoping to witness history. Much like Canada before its resounding win over Qatar, neither team has ever won a World Cup match, despite making multiple appearances, representing two of the top three longest such droughts. Now, for some context, New Zealand is ranked 83rd globally. That's right around Curacao, whereas Egypt is ranked 28th. That's right behind Canada. Now, they're playing in Group G, which also includes Belgium and Iran. And that group has only played to draws so far. It is wide open. So the stakes tonight are very high. A win tonight for either team wouldn't just be historic. It would put them atop their group and put them in a great place to advance to the round of 32. Jack Rabb, City News, Vancouver.
6: As usual, local bars, restaurants, and the FIFA Fan Festival at the P&E expected to be packed for the match. And North Shore Rescue was called out last night to help save some climbers near Whistler. 11:30's David Danilini reports crews say the pair found themselves in over their head.
25: Air Operations Coordinator John Blone says the pair from Edmonton were climbing Trikuni Peak when disaster struck.
7: The climbers are rappelling down. They got a little bit off route. One of the climbers fell, hurt her back, and they were unable to continue down, and they got kind of stuck in a couloir in the rock.
25: He says it was quickly getting dark, and the pair didn't feel they could safely get out on their own. Blown admits it was a challenging rescue as crews dealt with dark and cold conditions. Luckily, there were no serious injuries, and the pair were brought to Squamish's airport. I'm David Adelini.
18: 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Wildfire update.
6: Fire crews near Lytton getting some help from light winds and cooler temperatures. 11:30's Jim Benny reports they're battling a wildfire that's grown to just over 700 hectares.
26: Fire Information Officer Shay Stern says that situation is expected to change with things getting warmer and drier.
8: Fire crews and aircraft throughout the day will continue to focus efforts on securing the perimeter of the communities near the incident. And crews are working along the north and south flanks of the fire to suppress active fire spread.
26: Stern says the fire is smoldering in the ground with no visible flames in some areas, while in other parts there are open flames. She adds there's no information about whether more homes are being threatened. Another three properties have been evacuated in the past 24 hours. Smoke from this wildfire is also proving to be an issue, with Environment Canada issuing an air quality warning. Elsewhere in the province, Oliver is dealing with a fire which has popped up northeast of the community. It's relatively small and only 7.5 hectares, but is out of control. I'm Jim Benny.
18: 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Developing story.
6: The U.S. and Iranian delegation in Switzerland today after a 60-day negotiating window was agreed upon to finalize a peace deal. Officials for Pakistan and Qatar said to mediate. It comes as Tehran is accusing Israel of violating a ceasefire in Lebanon after a new round of deadly strikes. CNN's Nick Robertson reports.
9: Both sides genuinely believed that when the signatures went down by the Iranian president and President Trump late Wednesday night, that at least this was sort of locked in and they could get down the road to that really thorny issue that President Trump wants, to make sure that Iran is not going to have a nuclear weapon, that the highly enriched uranium is diluted, that all of that is controlled. But of course, Lebanon is the number one point on the first clause in that memorandum of understanding. And Iran is saying, very simply, President Trump, if there isn't a ceasefire in Lebanon, how can we know that you can push through and give guarantees for the rest of the memorandum of understanding? And to that point, they're saying, one of the things we guaranteed was opening the Strait of Hormuz. Well, we are taking that away.
6: U.S. Secretary of State Marco Rubio trying to tamp the escalating tensions between Israel and Hezbollah in Lebanon. 11:30 news time, 2:37. It's 19 degrees and mainly sunny. Events being held across the country to mark the 30th National Indigenous Peoples Day on Sunday. A day to honor the culture, histories, and contributions of First Nations, Inuit, and Métis people. Speaking at a ceremony hosted by Aboriginal Veterans Octocton to mark the 25th anniversary of the unveiling of the National Aboriginal Veterans Monument in Ottawa, Governor General Louise Arbour says Indigenous members of the Canadian Rangers are key to Arctic security today.
10: We also recognize Indigenous members of the Canadian Rangers in the Arctic who continue to support military operations through training, surveillance, and perilous search and rescue missions. Today, in time of rising global tensions, our collective security depends above all on the trust we place in each other.
6: National Indigenous Peoples Day, formerly National Aboriginal Day, was proclaimed in 1996 by Governor General Romeo LeBlanc after years of advocacy from Indigenous groups. Whenever you need to know, 1130 News Radio is always there, always live, always local. Now with even more local and breaking news than ever before on evenings, weekends, and overnights. Coming up in 30 seconds, we'll have a look at the border wait times. It's 2:39.
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6: 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How are the border wait times, Alex?
12: The border wait times are a bit heavier than I expected. Maybe I should have expected them to be busy, though. We got an hour wait southbound P.E. Sargent Pack right now up Alder Grove and Sumas. Can you get out east? That's going to save you a lot of time. There's only 5-minute wait, but P.E. Sargent Pack about an hour wait southbound as of right now. Northbound times top out at less than 5, so they'll come home later. But you can double-check on the website, and you should, vancouver.citynews.ca/border.
6: Thanks, Alex. 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
6: 41, back we go to your 1130 Rogers Xfinity Internet Traffic Center. What's happening on the roads, Alex?
12: You know, I got a surprise here. Hastings appears to be shut down between Main and Columbia Street, and this does not appear to be a FIFA-related closure. This is not on the list of closures that we have, of course, with everything shut down in and around BC Place, and it's only shut down for the one block here. So perhaps, well, we got a call saying that it was an impromptu demonstration that's going on until about 6 p.m. So that's a little bit of a problem. You could try Pender to get up and away from that, Cordova as well, west of Main Street, I should say. You should have both lanes available to you east of it. It only becomes an eastbound street, though. But again, Hastings shut down for that one block until about 6 p.m. is really going to put a damper on things. So keep that at the absolute front of your mind. Thank you very much for the call that came in to remind us about that one, because we need to include that, because now we really get to talk about all the closures in and around BC Place. Now, Pacific Boulevard's been closed in between Carroll up to, east of Cambie Street now. Now Quebec is also shut down. I mean, everything around BC Place, like I said, Beattie is included in that list from Smythe all the way up to, looks like, right around Pender. And, of course, Granville a little further away, but shut down for the FIFA fan zone between Davie and Georgia. And we're still seeing a lot of activity through this area. But, again, transit really is the best option. I know I'm talking to people that are in their cars right now, and they're thinking, but I'm driving. Well, the viaducts are probably going to be your safe option to get away from that one. Dunsmuir is getting a workout. Georgia is not that bad. It is still slow from Seymour leading up to about Beattie, though. And, got some delays on Highway 1 westbound from about Grandview leading up to the Ironworkers, and still some slowdowns getting out of Richmond, Knight and Oak Street leading up to their respective bridges. I should say 99 leading up to the Oak Street Bridge. But if you see anything a bit more specific, call that in at either Star or Pound 1130. 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For the weather forecast, sunny day for the rest of the day. High of 21 is expected. Monday's a sunny one as well. High of 25. Tuesday, a mix of sun and cloud with a high of 24. And then Wednesday, a mix of sun and cloud, high of 23. But right now, should be sunny and about 20 degrees. But, you know, it feels a little bit hotter outside.
6: That it does, Alex.
12: Mm-hmm. It's warm. It's warm. I like it.
6: News time is about 2:44. Coming up next, we'll have your sports. We're about 20 minutes away from kickoff between Uruguay and Cape Verde, and then, of course, Egypt and New Zealand later at BC Place, 6 p.m.
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6: 19 degrees, mainly sunny in Vancouver. 20 degrees, actually. Here's what's making news right now. It's game day in Vancouver, which means thousands of fans expected to head downtown to witness Egypt versus New Zealand. The two climbers had to be rescued after getting stuck on a mountain near Whistler. One of them fell and injured their back. There's good news about the wildfire near Lytton, even though it's grown to more than 700 hectares. We'll have details on that at the top of the hour. Let's go to sports with Sportsnet 650, the home of the Canucks. Here's Randall Fairbairn.
17: Four matches are on the docket at the World Cup, with the match of the day coming later at BC Place, with Egypt facing New Zealand in a Group G showdown. All four teams in the group entered the day tied with a single point. New Zealand tied Iran 2-2 in their opener, while Egypt drew Belgium 1-1. The match at BC Place kicks at 6 o'clock. The other match in the group had Belgium and Iran play to a scoreless draw. Elsewhere, Spain faced Saudi Arabia. 4-0 Spain wins it. The other Group H match has Uruguay meeting Cape Verde at 3 o'clock. Canada takes on Switzerland on Wednesday at BC Place in search of securing top spot in Group B. A draw and Canada takes the group. A loss and the Swiss will win the group. The kick is at noon. The Vancouver Canadiens close out their series in Spokane. They've dropped 3 of the first 5. It's 4-4 in the fifth. The Blue Jays were set to close their series in Chicago against the Cubs, having split the first 2. The finale was postponed due to inclement weather. The game is being rescheduled for August 6th. The Jays will start a 3-game series against Houston tomorrow. The Seattle Mariners lost the first 2 in their 3-game series to the Red Sox. They're going in the finale in Seattle. It's 2-1 Seattle in the 6th. From the final round at the U.S. Open, Wyndham Clark is your leader at -4 through 13. He has a 2-shot lead over Sam Burns, who's through 15. Top Canadian is Corey Connors. He's at +5 through 17. From the Sports Center, I'm Randolph Fairbairn.
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7: You're listening to 1130 News Radio. I'm Reynaldo Suarez. The National Council of Canadian Muslims says someone has been arrested following an attack outside of a Victoria mosque. The organization says the assault happened while the person was in his car leaving the mosque after leading prayers. According to the organization's account, someone opened the car door, then assaulted him while telling him to return to his home country. Federal Cultural Minister Mark Miller says in a tweet that the assault is appalling and vile, and that such violence and Islamophobia have no place in Canada. According to Statistics Canada, 211 anti-Muslim hate crimes were reported to the police in 2023, a 102% jump compared with the previous year. A new poll says Canadians are ditching travel plans because of work pressures.
8: The survey from Employment Hero conducted by Angus Reid says while many employers are encouraging employees to disconnect, the challenging job market is making it difficult for employees to actually unplug and recharge. The survey found that 63% of full-time employed Canadians with access to paid time off say their workplace encourages employees to fully disconnect while on vacation, but at the same time, many employees continue to feel pressure around taking time off. In fact, that survey found nearly half of full-time employed Canadians with access to paid time off have delayed, shortened, or even changed vacation plans because of workloads or workplace pressures. The findings also point to a time-off but not logged-off reality for many Canadian workers. Nearly half say they check work communications like email, Teams, or texts at least sometime while on vacation, while one-third say they work during their time off. I'm Shelley Summers.
7: Vancouver fashions itself is Hollywood North. So does Toronto. Now Alberta looks like it wants to grab the title. The province is investing more than $65 million into the film and TV industry, perhaps boosted by the shooting of The Last of Us series. Alberta's culture minister says every dollar invested returns about $4 in activity and supports more than 16,000 jobs. Janet Mohart is with Prairie Dog Film and Television.
9: These supports are creating jobs and economic impact across the province, and creating opportunities for producers to build their business here in Alberta.
7: She points out more than half of Alberta's productions are happening outside of major cities, so the impact is being felt province-wide. We have traffic and weather together on the ones just 60 seconds away.
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12: 11:30 Rogers Community Internet Traffic Center. I'm Alex Kerrigan. Thank you for tuning in. So we're still seeing some delays a little further out of town, getting out of Richmond, Knight Street northbound leading up to Itz Bridge, 99 northbound leading up to the Oak Street Bridge. This appears to just be volume. It is rather heavy. Granted, we should be calling it out, but it doesn't appear to be an issue at the front of those lines. Let's give a shout out to Sea Island as well. Russ Baker Way is messy from about Gilbert Road all the way up to merging onto the Arthur Lang Bridge. And once you get yourself into Vancouver, it gets a little bit nicer. But once you get into downtown, that's when it gets pretty heavy. Now, don't forget Granville shut down between Davie and George, a little further away from the stadium, but a lot of these closures are in around the stadium. Now, one thing that we need to highlight, listen up, Hastings is shut down right now between Maine and Columbia. This appears to be a little bit of an impromptu demonstration that will be going on until about 6 o'clock, but it is shut down in both directions, Hastings is, and we're also seeing plenty of slowdowns on the viaduct. The Dunsmuir Viaduct is dense, leading up to about Beatty Street. Beatty shut down between Pender all the way up to Smythe, and of course with Pacific shut down between Cambie to well east of Cambie today on a match day. And also, looks like the 2nd Avenue on-ramp to the Cambie Bridge northbound is shut down. Come out from Cambie Street instead. but lots of delays in and around downtown. Have a great time if you're going, though. Anything else? Anything specific? It's Star Pound 1130 with traffic by Central City Fun Park, BC's largest indoor fun park with bowling, laser tag, mini golf, roller skating, family go-karts, and a giant arcade. Central City Fun Park in Surrey. Now, we got a nice stretch of weather in front of us. It'll be sunny today with a high of 21 degrees. Monday's a sunny one with a high of 25. Tuesday, mix of sun and cloud, high of 24. Wednesday, mix of sun and cloud, high of 23. Then Thursday, gets a bit cloudy with a high of 20 degrees. Right now, it is a bit cloudy with 20 degrees expected.
7: Thank you for making the switch back to 1130 News Radio. I'm Rinaldo Suarez. We're learning more on the death of a concert goer in Madison Square Garden Saturday night. AP correspondent Julie Walker brings us the details.
0: A 51-year-old man fell to his death during the rock band Goose's concert at Madison Square Garden Saturday night. The New York City Police Department says officers responding to a 911 call just before 10 p.m. found the man unconscious and unresponsive with injuries indicating a fall from an elevated position. They say he was in Section 300, which is at the top of the garden with his wife, but would not give details on the height of the fall. They also say the incident is not being looked at as a crime. In a statement, Goose said it was deeply saddened and heartbroken to learn of the tragic event that occurred. Julie Walker, New York.
7: To international news, where we dive into a South African woman's four-year journey to becoming a winemaker.
1: Natasha Jaka was going stir crazy during the COVID-19 pandemic. So while her classes were suspended at an agricultural college, she decided to plant a vineyard at her family home in Cape Town, South Africa, fast-forwarding her dream of becoming a winemaker.
3: I prune, I sucker, I tie, I'll do everything. So it's having that touch from that early stage of planting or putting each vine in the ground.
1: Christian Eads is the editor of Wine Mag, a respected South Africa online wine review publication.
4: Her wines are very particular, very singular, I'm definitely a talent to follow.
1: Regular wine farms usually have more than 50,000 vines. Jaka has 1,400. Eads says when being small scale, you can be true to yourself. I'm Donna Water.
7: Skip the sedentary lifestyle if you want to reduce your risk of dementia. Our Eva Fragiscato says more with the food and nutrition expert.
19: Rose Reisman says not moving your body can lead to reduced cognitive function.
23: Sedentary behavior reduces blood flow to the brain, increases the risk of cardiovascular and related diseases such as diabetes, high blood pressure, and obesity. These all cause brain structure changes and increases inflammation and insulin resistance.
19: She says physical activity like walking can increase circulation, which delivers oxygen and nutrients essential for brain health.
23: Other proactive things to do: play brain games, puzzles, crosswords, avoid alcohol and smoking, and maintaining healthy blood pressure and good cholesterol levels are key. Follow the MIND or Mediterranean diets: fruits, veggies, whole grains, nuts, and omega-3 foods.
19: Reisman says more than 400 Canadians develop dementia every day. I'm Eva Fragiscados.
7: Your weekend business report coming up next.
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2: I'm Tim Demopoulos. As Chinese automakers prepare for entry into the Canadian market, many consumers are hoping the new competition will bring more affordable electric vehicle options. But as David Underkoffler, head of insights at Car Gurus Canada, explains, Canadians shouldn't expect a wave of low-cost vehicles to arrive overnight.
5: So I think what's important to remember here is that this is going to take a little bit of time. This is not going to flood the Canadian market with very cheap Chinese EVs. I think what you're going to see initially are, and what you're already starting to see, are the EVs that were already in the Canadian market see their prices drop, right? Tesla, price of the Model 3 in the Canadian market dropped considerably because they were able to bring them in from China rather than import them from elsewhere. It's going to be the existing models and maybe slightly more expensive models that come into the Canadian market first.
2: And Canadians should be on the lookout for higher ownership costs when it comes to Chinese EVs. With your weekend business report, I'm Tim Demopoulos.
11: I almost didn't come in. 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
6: Good afternoon. It's Sunday, June 21st. Thanks for joining us. I'm Anthony Atanasov. 20 degrees, mostly sunny. Feels warmer out there, though. Here's what's making news right now. New teams in the FIFA World Cup facing off at BC Place tonight, New Zealand versus Egypt, 6 p.m.
31: Some climbers found themselves in over their heads this weekend, prompting a call to local search and rescue.
32: Cooler temperatures have helped firefighters south of Lytton working on the out-of-control Saw Creek fire, but it's expected to get hotter for the next few days.
6: The U.S. and the Iranian delegation in Switzerland today after a 60-day negotiating window was agreed upon to finalize a peace deal.
33: New Zealand and Egypt will meet at BC Place in one of four World Cup matches, and the U.S. Open continues with the final round in New York. Sports at 15.
6: 301, let's go to your 1130 Rogers Xfinity Internet Traffic Center. How's it looking out there, Alex?
12: It's looking pretty heavy. We do have a couple of situations on the go here. Sounds like a new situation popped up on the Portman Bridge, eastbound, east end in the right Surrey exit lane. So we're not seeing much of the delay, not right now. That's kind of against the rush. Of course, we're seeing a lot of traffic come the other way. But with that in mind, again, an eastbound. Actually, no, this is still eastbound. Coquitlam's got a stall before the Portman Bridge, eastbound, right around King Edward. That's got the right lane blocked off. So if you are working your way perhaps through Coquitlam into Surrey with the ambition of getting into the Surrey exit lanes, you're going to run into both of these. They're both on the right-hand side of the road. Situation on Highway 1 eastbound by King Edward's causing more delays, but again, worry about that. Now, elsewhere through the Lower Mainland, of course, we got to talk about all this delay. Highway 1 westbound from Grandview all the way up to the Ironworkers is quite slow. This is, it is a usual weekend thing, but made worse by, of course, by the day that is FIFA match day, so a lot of traffic coming into the downtown core. Could I get a call back? We got a call about Egyptian fan delegation making their way down 7th Avenue. We didn't get where on 7th Avenue, so we want to track that. Star pound 1130, let me know what's up. Now, as we end our report here in the downtown core, it's very busy on Main Street, northbound leading up to 2nd, and then Main in front of Terminal. A lot of traffic coming into the downtown core favoring the viaducts because they kind of have to. Dunsmuir westbound is looking quite slow, westbound leading up to about Canby. Georgia eastbound, not as bad, not yet. That'll be a problem for much later tonight. And then pretty much every road around BC Place is going to be shut down, so park nice and far away from the stadium if you can, and then just work your way into it. But if you see anything else going on, call it another star or pound 1130. Actually, you know what? I just want to address the 99 northbound leading up to the Oak Street Bridge. It should just be volume, but it's heavy. So if you see it, you call it in at star pound 1130. 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Now, it's looking pretty warm right now. We should have a high of 21 degrees. Monday is going to be a sunny one as well with a high of 25. Tuesday, mix of sun and cloud, high of 24. And then Wednesday, mix of sun and cloud with a high of 23. But like you said, Anthony, it feels a lot warmer than what we're seeing at the airport right now, which is 20 degrees.
6: That does, Alex. 11:30 news time, 3:03. And it's game day at BC Place. Two new teams in the FIFA World Cup facing off tonight here. This time it's New Zealand and Egypt. They're being led around the city by Vancouver police for their practices. Will be graced by the likes of Omar Marmoush and Mohamed Salah. The VBD wanting to remind anyone planning to drink as well during the match, do it responsibly. If not, you could get a ticket.
0: We don't want to give you a hard time, but we do want you to be safe. So drink responsibly and plan a safe ride home. From all of us in the Vancouver Police Department, have fun and stay safe.
6: Local bars, restaurants, and the FIFA Fan Festival at the PNE are expected to be packed for the match. North Shore Rescue was called out last night to help save some climbers near Whistler. 11:30's David Natalini reports crews say the pair found themselves in over their heads.
1: Air Operations Coordinator John Blone says the pair from Edmonton were climbing Trikuni Peak when disaster struck.
3: The climbers are rappelling down. They got a little bit off route. One of the climbers fell, hurt her back, and they were unable to continue down, and they got kind of stuck in a couloir in the rock.
1: He says it was quickly getting dark, and the pair didn't feel they could safely get out on their own. Blown admits it was a challenging rescue as crews dealt with dark and cold conditions. Luckily, there were no serious injuries, and the pair were brought to Squamish's airport. I'm David Adelini.
18: 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Wildfire update.
6: There's good news about the wildfire near Lytton, even though it's grown to more than 700 hectares. 11:30's Jim Benny reports things could change over the next few days.
32: Fire Information Officer Shay Stern says the fierceness of the fire has decreased thanks to cooler temperatures and light winds.
4: So yesterday we mainly saw those northerly winds, so that means that growth of the fire is to the south, whereas Lytton is to the north of the fire there. But it's something that crews will monitor, as we still are seeing, like, crews are still working along that north flank as there is still active fire in that area.
32: Stern says the area is entering into a warming and drying trend until Wednesday, and that can increase the size of the fire. Environment Canada has issued an air quality advisory for the Fraser Canyon due to smoke from this fire. Meanwhile, northeast of Oliver, an out-of-control fire is burning roughly 7.5 hectares in the Dutton Creek area. There are no evacuations or alerts from this one, but the regional district says crews are responding and monitoring the blaze. I'm Jim Benny.
18: 11:30 News Radio. Developing story.
6: President Trump threatens to shake up U.S.-Iran talks in Switzerland over deal's details.
8: President Trump threatens Iran Sunday with renewed strikes, even as talks got underway in Switzerland between his vice president, J.D. Vance, and Iranian officials on next steps in the interim agreement signed last week to end the war. Tehran said it closed the Strait of Hormuz again over Israel's ongoing military campaign in Lebanon against the Iranian-backed Hezbollah. But Energy Secretary Chris Wright says 67 oil tankers escorted by U.S. military made it through a separate shipping channel in the strait Saturday, and that continues. Still, Trump warning of renewed strikes, posting on social media, Iran must immediately stop their highly paid proxies in Lebanon from causing trouble. If they don't, we'll hit Iran very hard again, just like we did last week, only harder. I'm Julie Walker.
6: 11:30 news time, 3:06. It's mainly sunny and 20 degrees. Events being held across the country to mark the 30th National Indigenous Peoples Day on Sunday, a date meant to honor the culture, histories, and contributions of First Nations, Inuit, and Métis people. At a ceremony in Ottawa, former Governor General Adrienne Clarkson explained why she chose to wear an Indigenous headdress.
9: My traditional name is Gipidagi Isikanagusim Nitsititsisavi. I am proud to have the title of Grandmother of Many Nations. The Blood Tribe of Alberta, the Kainai Nation, has adopted me. and therefore I can use that name. And the elders have transferred me the right to wear this headdress as appropriate.
6: The ceremony was hosted by Aboriginal veteran Zatok Dons to mark the 25th anniversary of the unveiling of the National Aboriginal Veterans Monument in Ottawa. Former Governor General Adrian Clarkson inaugurated the monument in 2001. Meanwhile, BC's Roy Henry Vickers has been a professional Indigenous artist for more than 50 years. Now, as he celebrates his 80th birthday, he's out with a new book collecting some of his finest works.
5: It's called The Best of Roy Henry Vickers, 80 Selected Works, covering the half century from 1974 to 2024. He says looking back, he can see a real evolution in his style over the years.
7: From very traditional work to a contemporary expression of who Roy Henry Vickers is as a Canadian who is Tsimshian, Haida, Hiltzik, Wiikanuk, English, Irish, French, German, a real Canuck.
5: Vickers was all set to become a firefighter when his colleagues convinced him to pursue art full time.
7: And their argument was a good one. They said, well, if you keep working here and collecting a paycheck, you won't work as hard as you would if you didn't have a job and you had to rely on your art.
5: From there, he went to art school in Hazleton, where he graduated in 1974.
7: 52 years ago, and sold my first two editions of prints, and I realized I was on my way, and I've been going ever since.
5: With the News Radio Bookshelf, I'm John Ackerman.
6: Coming up in 30 seconds, we'll have your 11:30 News Radio Ferry Report. It's 3:09.
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12: They're looking well. 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So Tawasin to Duke Point, there's a one sailing weight, 315 sold out. 545 is gonna, I think, 95% sold after that 815, 85%. Horseshoe Bay to Langdale, 340. 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Horseshoe Bay to Departure Bay, a two sailing weight. 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
6: Thank you, Alex. In a minute, your traffic and weather together on the ones. 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
12: Have a situation on the Highway 1. We're very short-lived, Anthony. Highway 1 eastbound right around King Edward. Stalled vehicle is gone. Likewise on the stall on the east side of the Portman Bridge in the right Surrey exit lane. Highway 1 is really busy westbound, though, working way into Vancouver, into North Vancouver perhaps, but from Grandview all the way to the base of the Ironworkers, it's looking really heavy. As well, Hastings is actually, well, it was shut down. Let's double check on this one. Where's my camera here? Nope, we're good. We're good. Okay, so we had a closure of Hastings in between Maine and Columbia. Impromptu closure was scheduled to go till 6 o'clock. That's not the case anymore. Hastings is busy westbound from about Jackson all the way on, but you're actually getting through that now, which is good. We need Hastings because everything else is shut down right now. The viaducts are getting a workout, so those are open. But because it's a match day, you're seeing so many closures in and around BC Place. But Hastings busy, but it is moving once again. Dunsmuir Viaduct also looking really dense. Georgia will get busy as you work your way out of the downtown core. But have a great time if you're coming into town. I do want to address the fact that it's busy on 99 North leading up to the Oak Street Bridge. Should just be volume. Likewise on Knight Street leading up to its bridge. Should just be volume. Further back, Massey Tunnel's fine. So is the Alice Fraser Bridge. 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Maybe you're stuck in something. 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What a gorgeous day we got today. We got highs of 21. Expected if you're inland, could get up to 26 degrees. Monday's a sunny one with a high of 25. If you're inland, Monday could be as high as 32. Tuesday makes a sunny cloud with a high of 24. Stay tuned for the long-term forecast, but right now we're looking, it definitely feels warm, but I got 21 at the airport, Anthony.
6: Thank you very much, Alex. Coming up in a minute, your sports with Randall Fairbairn. We've got Uruguay at Cape Verde right now. It's still 0-0. And, of course, Egypt versus New Zealand at BC Place, 6 p.m.
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3: Fans expected in Vancouver for the city's third FIFA World Cup match. This one between New Zealand and Egypt. Search and rescue crews had a difficult time saving two climbers last night. And wildfire near Lytton has grown to just over 700 hectares. We'll have details on those stories at the bottom of the hour. Now to your sports with Sportsnet 650, the home of the Canucks. Here's Randolph Fairbairn.
4: Four matches are on the schedule at the World Cup, with the highlight match of the day coming later at BC Place, with Egypt facing New Zealand in a Group G showdown. All four teams coming into the day from the group tied with a single point. The match at BC Place kicks at 6 o'clock. Elsewhere, Spain beat Saudi Arabia 4-0. The other Group H match has Uruguay meeting Cape Verde. They're just underway. Belgium faced Iran in the other Group G match. It ended 0-0. Canada will take on Switzerland on Wednesday at BC Place in search of top spot in Group B. A draw, Canada takes the group. A loss, and the Swiss will take the top spot. The kick is set for noon. The Whitecaps are off for the World Cup break, returning to action July 8th and 13th in legs 1 and 2 of the Canadian Championship against Calgary FC. MLS play will start July 16th against Chicago. The Vancouver Canadiens are going in the finale of their series in Spokane. They've dropped three of the first five. They're in the sixth inning. It's 7-4 Vancouver. The Blue Jays were set to close out their series in Chicago against the Cubs, having split the first two. The finale postponed due to inclement weather. The game is being rescheduled for August 6th. The Seattle Mariners looking to salvage a game in their three-game series against the Red Sox. They lead 3-1 in the sixth inning. From the final round at the U.S. Open, Wyndham Clark is your leader at minus 5 through 15. He has a one-shot lead over Sam Burns, who's finished his round. Top Canadian Corey Connors finished at plus 5. From the Sports Center, I'm Randolph Fairbairn.
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7: 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I'm Reynaldo Suarez. The National Council of Canadian Muslims says someone has been arrested following an attack outside of a Victoria mosque. The organization says the assault happened while the person was in his car leaving the mosque after leading prayers. According to the organization's account, someone opened the car door, then assaulted him while telling him to return to his home country. Federal Cultural Minister Mark Miller says in a tweet that the assault is appalling and vile, and that such violence and Islamophobia have no place in Canada. According to Statistics Canada, 211 anti-Muslim hate crimes were reported to the police in 2023, a 102% jump compared with the previous year. A new poll says Canadians are ditching travel plans because of work pressures.
8: The survey from Employment Hero conducted by Angus Reid says while many employers are encouraging employees to disconnect, the challenging job market is making it difficult for employees to actually unplug and recharge. The survey found that 63% of full-time employed Canadians with access to paid time off say their workplace encourages employees to fully disconnect while on vacation, but at the same time, many employees continue to feel pressure around taking time off. In fact, that survey found nearly half of full-time employed Canadians with access to paid time off have delayed, shortened, or even changed vacation plans because of workloads or workplace pressures. The findings also point to a time off but not logged off reality for many Canadian workers. Nearly half say they check work communications like email, Teams, or texts at least sometime.

0: while on vacation, while one-third say they work during their time off. I'm Shelley Summers.
1: Vancouver fashions itself is Hollywood North. So does Toronto. Now Alberta looks like it wants to grab the title. The province is investing more than $65 million into the film and TV industry, perhaps boosted by the shooting of The Last of Us series. Alberta's culture minister says every dollar invested returns about $4 in activity and supports more than 16,000 jobs. Janet Mohart is with Prairie Dog Film and Television.
2: These supports are creating jobs and economic impact across the province, and creating opportunities for producers to build their business here in Alberta.
1: She points out more than half of Alberta's productions are happening outside of major cities, so the impact is being felt province-wide. We have traffic and weather together on the ones just 60 seconds away.
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8: 1130 Rogers Xfinity Internet Traffic Center. I'm Alex Kerrigan. Thank you for tuning in. So we're actually going to start in Richmond this time because it is quite busy on 99 northbound leading up to the Oak Street Bridge. Just volume, though. And likewise on 93 leading up to Gates Bridge. You know, just a rush getting out of Richmond right now. Once you're on the bridges, you're looking fine. The streets are fine. No street through Vancouver. But as we work our way into the downtown core, of course, we can't talk enough about what's going on with the BC Place closures. FIFA match day closures really puts a lot of traffic onto Main Street and the Viaducts. Main Street northbound in front of Terminal is quite busy. Main Street southbound in front of Second also pretty slow. We got delays on the Dunsmuir Viaduct leading up to about Beattie Street. Don't forget the Beattie shutdown from Pender all the way up to really about Smythe. And there was a closure on Hastings, a short-term one here in between Main and Columbia. That's done. So traffic is moving once again. It's a little busy on Pender as well. But have a great time, but make sure you're aware of all the closures. And also be aware of a high amount of pedestrian traffic coming through the area, even if the road is open. We're going to see a lot of people coming in and around. I guess we'll wrap it up over by the FIFA Fan Zone, the Freedom Mobile Arch, pardon me, with some delays in and around the area. It's just traffic coming in and out. Traffic's being brought to you now by Indian Bombay Bistro. 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It's gorgeous. It's looking really nice. We got a sunny one for the rest of the day. High 21 expected. Sunny on Monday with another high 25. Tuesday, mix of sun and cloud, high 24. Wednesday, mix of sun and cloud, high 23. Cloudy on Thursday, high 20. It could rain on Friday with a 60% chance of showers and a high of 17 degrees.
1: Thank you for making the switch back to 1130 News Radio. I'm Rinaldo Suarez. We're learning more on the death of a concert goer in Madison Square Garden Saturday night. AP correspondent Julie Walker brings us the details.
9: A 51-year-old man fell to his death during the rock band Goose's concert at Madison Square Garden Saturday night. The New York City Police Department says officers responding to a 911 call just before 10 p.m. found the man unconscious and unresponsive with injuries indicating a fall from an elevated position. They say he was in section 300, which is at the top of the garden with his wife, but would not give details on the height of the fall. They also say the incident is not being looked at as a crime. In a statement, Goose said it was deeply saddened and heartbroken to learn of the tragic event that occurred. Julie Walker, New York.
1: To international news, where we dive into a South African woman's 4-year journey to becoming a winemaker.
10: Natasha Jaka was going stir crazy during the COVID-19 pandemic. So while her classes were suspended at an agricultural college, she decided to plant a vineyard at her family home in Cape Town, South Africa, fast forwarding her dream of becoming a winemaker.
11: I prune, I sucker, I tie, I'll do everything. So it's having that touch from that early stage of planting or putting each vine in the ground.
10: Christian Eads is the editor of Wine Mag, a respected South Africa online wine review publication.
12: Her wines are very particular, very singular, I'm definitely a talent to follow.
10: Regular wine farms usually have more than 50,000 vines. Jaka has 1,400. Eads says when being small scale, you can be true to yourself. I'm Donna Water.
1: Skip the sedentary lifestyle if you want to reduce your risk of dementia. Our Eva Fragiscato says more with the food and nutrition expert.
0: Rose Reisman says not moving your body can lead to reduced cognitive function.
13: Sedentary behavior reduces blood flow to the brain, increases the risk of cardiovascular and related diseases such as diabetes, high blood pressure, and obesity. These all cause brain structure changes and increases inflammation and insulin resistance.
0: She says physical activity like walking can increase circulation, which delivers oxygen and nutrients essential for brain health.
13: Other proactive things to do: play brain games, puzzles, crosswords, avoid alcohol and smoking, and maintaining healthy blood pressure and good cholesterol levels are key. Follow the MIND or Mediterranean diets: fruits, veggies, whole grains, nuts, and omega-3 foods.
0: Reisman says more than 400 Canadians develop dementia every day. I'm Eva Fragiscados.
1: Your weekend business report coming up next.
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16: I'm Tim Demopoulos. As Chinese automakers prepare for entry into the Canadian market, many consumers are hoping the new competition will bring more affordable electric vehicle options. But as David Underkoffler, head of insights at Car Gurus Canada, explains, Canadians shouldn't expect a wave of low-cost vehicles to arrive overnight.
17: So I think what's important to remember here is that this is going to take a little bit of time. This is not going to flood the Canadian market with very cheap Chinese EVs. I think what you're going to see initially are, and what you're already starting to see, are the EVs that were already in the Canadian market see their prices drop, right? Tesla, price of the Model 3 in the Canadian market dropped considerably because they were able to bring them in from China rather than import them from elsewhere. It's going to be the existing models and maybe slightly more expensive models that come into the Canadian market first.
16: And Canadians should be on the lookout for higher ownership costs when it comes to Chinese EVs. With your weekend business report, I'm Tim Demopoulos.
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21: Good afternoon. It's Sunday, June 21st. Thanks for joining us. I'm Anthony Atanasov. In Vancouver, 21 degrees, mainly sunny. Here's what's making news right now.
1: It's a crowd of red and white jerseys, all eyes on BC places. Egypt and New Zealand meet in a match hosted right here in Vancouver. More on what you can expect just moments away.
22: Crews were called out to a difficult rescue near Whistler this weekend. They faced challenging conditions on a local mountain.
23: Crews battling a wildfire south of Lytton say cooler temperatures and light winds have helped, but that fire could grow as temperatures go up.
21: Negotiations in Switzerland have begun, aiming to finalize the recently signed Memorandum of Understanding to end the war in Iran.
24: Egypt and New Zealand will go in a World Cup matchup at BC Place as part of four matches on the day. The Canadians are finishing out their series against Spokane. Sports to 45.
21: It's 3:31. Let's go to your 11:30 Rogers Xfinity Internet Traffic Center. What's happening on the roads, Alex?
25: Oh, you know, stuff and things. Just want to throw it out there, too. We spotted a large congregation of Egyptian fans over at Georgia at Beatty. So I just want to also mention that even though the roads are open, you got to keep your eyes open and keep your wits about you for just the heavy pedestrian traffic that is coming through. A lot of people walking like an Egyptian. I'm sorry. I really, really wanted to sneak that in there. But okay, so where are we going? Let's try and get this back on track. So it's heavy in and around the downtown core. Main Street southbound quite busy leading up to about 2nd Avenue. The Dunsmuir Viaduct is getting a workout right now. Georgia is not that bad, but that's going to get really heavy later tonight. Highway 1's been busy all day from about Grandview to the base of the Ironworkers. Going down the cuts also messy from Lonsdale to the north end of the Ironworkers. I'm pretty sure that's just usual weekend volume with a little sprinkling of extra FIFA traffic coming in as well. Right around the Pacific Coliseum, right around the Freedom Mobile Arch. Not as bad as you might think. Hastings eastbound a bit busy in front of Nanaimo, sure. Then the intersection of Hastings at Renfrew is a little slow. First Avenue westbound in front of Renfrew is busy. That's a lot of traffic coming off the highway and working their way into the downtown core as well. And then back in Richmond, northbound delays on 99 leading up to the Oak Street Bridge and Knight Street northbound leading up to its bridge as well. The Massey Tunnel is really not that bad, and Alex Rays is good to go. I got a new delay out in Abbotsford. What's this? Highway 1 westbound from Clearbrook leading up to Pearsonville. That's a new one. Star Pound 1130 if you got eyes on anything a bit more specific. 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Now let's look at the weather forecast. Gorgeous today. Now, the high is only going to be about 21, but if you're inland, up to 26 degrees could feel like. Monday, sunny with a high of 25 degrees. Tuesday is going to be a mix of sun and cloud, high 24. Now it's Wednesday, and we got a mix of sun and cloud, high 23. But today, on Sunday, we're looking at 21 degrees. But, Anthony, it sure feels warmer than that outside.
21: That it does. Thank you very much, Alex. 11:30 news time is 3:33. We're just hours away from Egypt and New Zealand, kicking off at 6 p.m. right here in Vancouver, where Ronaldo Suarez joins us. And Ronaldo, sounds like fans are already streaming towards the stadium for the match.
1: Yeah, Anthony, and this is the city's third match we're hosting. It's already a sea of red and white jerseys near Science World as families and fans alike make their way to BC Place. And for the two teams, the stakes are enormous. Either nation has never won a match at the FIFA World Cup Finals. Egypt making its fourth appearance on the football's biggest stage. It's still searching for its first victory, while New Zealand is chasing the same milestone. Again, there are plenty of closures around the city for today's match. Or Alex Kerrigan of more on that in traffic every 10 minutes on the ones. I will say crowds are sizable, but nowhere near what we saw when Canada took on Qatar. But I expect things will get busier, so be prepared. I'm Ronaldo Suarez.
2: And search and rescue crews had a difficult time saving two climbers last night. 11:30's David Natalini reports they found themselves stuck on a mountain near Whistler.
22: John Blone with North Shore Rescue says the pair were at Tricuni Peak when one of them fell. He says it was dark when they arrived and the group was near a snow gully.
3: It was 6 degrees when we were doing it and windy and the tent temperature was dropping. You know, hypothermia is surprisingly a real concern even in this weather up in the mountains.
22: One of the climbers ended up injuring their back but was otherwise okay. NSR is reminding anyone planning to head to the backcountry this weekend to be prepared for the conditions. This includes packing water and always telling someone where you're going. I'm David Natalini.
5: 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Wildfire update.
2: Wildfire near Lytton has grown to just over 700 hectares. 11:30's Jim Benny reports it's not as intense as it was earlier in the weekend.
23: Shay Stearns of the Kamloops Fire Center says the area is expected to be warmer and drier for the next several days.
6: It's something that definitely will be monitored kind of on the ground, and we can see those temperatures increase and that relative humidity decrease, which can definitely increase fire behavior across the region as fires become present, but also wind is a large factor in that, so something that we'll definitely be watching as well.
23: Stern says light northeast winds are blowing and may affect the fire. She says crews are working on the north end of the south flank of the flames. The smoke has been bad enough for Environment Canada to issue an air quality advisory. And a new fire is burning near Oliver. It's suspected to be human-caused and was last reported to be 7.5 hectares. The BC Wildfire Service says this fire is slowly spreading and air and ground crews are working to bring it under control. I'm Jim Benny.
5: 11:30 News Radio. Developing story.
2: And U.S. and Iranian negotiators in Switzerland for the next phase of high-stakes peace talks. That includes U.S. Vice President J.D. Vance. CNN's Nick Robertson with the latest.
8: J.D. Vance says they want to get to the major sticking points, and I think this is going to be a real test of whether they can begin to work through that 14-point memorandum of understanding. It's taking place behind high security up in the mountains in that hotel, Bergenstock, over my shoulder there. This is the first time that J.D. Vance will have met with his Iranian counterpart, the head of their negotiating team, Mohammad Ghalibaf. And this is happening. First time they've met in 2 months. The last time they met was back in Islamabad when the talks didn't work out. It's taken 2 months since then to get this memorandum of understanding. It's all been done through the Pakistani and Qatari mediators.
2: The talks come as Tehran is accusing Israel of violating a ceasefire in Lebanon after a new round of deadly strikes. That led to Iran reportedly closing the Strait of Hormuz. 11:30 News Time, 3:37. It's mainly sunny, 21 degrees. Today marks the 30th National Indigenous Peoples Day with events being held across the country. Governor General Louise Arbour was in attendance for a ceremony in Ottawa to mark the 25th anniversary of the unveiling of the National Aboriginal Veterans Monument. Arbour told a crowd of around 100 people that in a time of rising global tensions, our collective security depends above all on the trust we placed in each other.
9: Our path forward lies in deepening the bonds of partnership between Indigenous and non-Indigenous peoples, strengthening Canada's defense so that together we may meet the challenges of tomorrow.
2: Later today, Prime Minister Carney is expected to be in Nanaimo to visit an exhibit on Stu Namuk culture at the Nanaimo Museum. Meantime, Roy Henry Vickers is one of BC's most treasured Indigenous artists, famous for capturing the rugged beauty of our province through his iconic prints. Now he's celebrating his 80th birthday and a half century of artwork with a new book.
26: In The Best of Roy Henry Vickers, he admits he loved drawing from an early age, so much so it would get him in trouble at school. His teacher, Miss Buckle, made him write, "I will not draw in math class," 100 times on the chalkboard and took away his drawings. Years later, she showed up at his gallery in Tofino.
27: And I said, "Oh, Miss Buckle, I remember you taking my drawings away." And she said, "Yes." And I put them in a little cardboard box. I said, "Well, if you could find those drawings, I would trade you for anything there is in this gallery." And she didn't find them.
26: These days, Vickers feels his role is to inspire others.
27: Inspiration is a word that comes from the Latin inspiritus, which literally means the breath of the Creator respirating us, being breathed into us. And so I never know where it's going to come from. I just know it's going to come. And it seems the older I get, the more inspiration there is.
26: The Best of Roy Henry Vickers' 80 selected works is available from Harbor Publishing. With the News Radio Bookshelf, I'm John Ackerman.
2: And coming up in 30 seconds, we'll have a look at the border wait times. It's 3:39.
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2: 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Are the border crossings busy, Alex?
25: Kind of, yeah. We still got about a 45 to an hour wait southbound of the Peace Arch and the PAC crossing between the two. I think PAC is moving a little bit quicker, but still wait between 45 and an hour between the Peace Arch and the PAC. Aldergrove and Sumas, the last time I said go east to save some time, and you're still saving time, but it's a 30-minute wait southbound through Aldergrove and Sumas. Northbound times, I'm sure they're going to come home eventually, but not yet. Less than 5 across the board. Double-check on the website, though, vancouver.citynews.ca/border.
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2: 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How are the roads looking, Alex?
25: They're looking pretty heavy in certain areas. I got no crashes, no stalls, nothing of that sort. It is starting to clean up on 99 northbound to the Oak Street Bridge, Knight Street Bridge, northbound south end. I mean, Knight Street looking really heavy, getting pushed back almost to the 91. And you're pretty busy in both directions, working your way towards that Massey Tunnel. But again, everybody wants to know what it's like. Well, actually, before we get downtown, Highway 1, quite busy from Grandview to the base of the Ironworkers. It is just volume. Likewise, going the other way, upper levels from Lonsdale all the way to the Ironworkers Memorial Bridge. Now, again, what everybody wants to know is how's it looking downtown? How do I get into the downtown core? Probably the viaducts. Dunsmuir Viaduct getting that workout. The Georgia eastbound leading up to his viaduct, not that bad. Richards leading up to about Canby, but I mean, that's, you know, we're still ahead of the match here. So, of course, that's going to get busy coming out of the downtown core later tonight. Don't really need to worry about that right now. We're seeing heavy delay on Main southbound in for a second as well. First Avenue both directions by Renfrew as you get off the highway. Then it turns into Terminal. Terminal West in front of Main is looking quite busy. And then Terminal shut down between Main and Quebec. We got a nice shot of Science World in the area, and there's a lot of fans around this area too. And I'll close this report just by saying that if you are planning on driving downtown, pretty much every road around BC Place is going to be shut down. And also, even if it's not, just make sure you're driving very carefully because there is a lot of pedestrians out there. And, you know, I'd like to talk to them and tell them to watch out, but I'm talking to you in your car. So make sure that you are being very mindful no matter where you're going downtown. 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Great day to be outside. Absolutely great day to go for a drive and walk around as well. We got a high of 21 degrees expected tomorrow. Likewise, sunny conditions with a high of 25 if you're inland up to 32. On Tuesday, mix of sun and cloud with a high of 24. And then on Wednesday, another mix of sun and cloud with a high of 23. But right now down at the airport, it's 21.
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2: 21 degrees, mainly sunny in Vancouver. Good afternoon. Thanks so much for joining us. I'm Anthony Atanasov. Here's what's making news. Two new teams in the FIFA World Cup facing off at BC Place tonight. New Zealand versus Egypt. The North Shore Rescue called out last night to help save some climbers near Whistler. Fire crews near Lydon getting some help from light winds and cooler temperatures. Battling a wildfire that's grown to over 700 hectares. First, let's go to your sports with Sportsnet 650, the home of the Canucks. Here's Randolph Fairbairn.
21: Four matches on the docket at the World Cup, with the match of the day coming later at BC Place with Egypt facing New Zealand in a Group G showdown. All four teams came into the day tied with a single point. New Zealand tied Iran 2-2 in their opener, while Egypt drew 1-1 with Belgium. The match at BC Place kicks at 6 o'clock. The other match in the group, Belgium played Iran to a scoreless draw. Elsewhere, Spain faced Saudi Arabia. 4-0 Spain wins it. And the other Group H match has Uruguay meeting Cape Verde. It's 1-0. Cape Verde leads Uruguay in the 37th minute. Canada takes on Switzerland on Wednesday at BC Place in search of securing top spot in Group B. A draw and Canada takes the group. A loss and the Swiss will win the group. The kick is at noon. The Vancouver Canadiens closing out their series in Spokane. They've dropped three of the first five. It's 9-5 Vancouver in the eighth. From the NHL, a huge trade. Brady Tkachuk is on his way to the Florida Panthers. Sportsnet's Elliot Friedman reporting the Senators will receive two first-round picks in this year's draft, along with a first-round pick in 2029 and a second-round pick in 2030. From the final round at the U.S. Open, Wyndham Clark is your leader at minus 4 through 17. He has a one-shot lead over Sam Burns, who's finished his round. Top Canadian Corey Connors finished at plus 5. From the Sports Center, I'm Randolph Fairbairn.
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31: You're listening to 1130 News Radio. I'm Reynaldo Suarez. The National Council of Canadian Muslims says someone has been arrested following an attack outside of a Victoria mosque. The organization says the assault happened while the person was in his car leaving the mosque after leading prayers. According to the organization's account, someone opened the car door, then assaulted him while telling him to return to his home country. Federal Cultural Minister Mark Miller says in a tweet that the assault is appalling and vile, and that such violence and Islamophobia have no place in Canada. According to Statistics Canada, 211 anti-Muslim hate crimes were reported to the police in 2023, a 102% jump compared with the previous year. A new poll says Canadians are ditching travel plans because of work pressures.
0: The survey from Employment Hero conducted by Angus Reid says while many employers are encouraging employees to disconnect, the challenging job market is making it difficult for employees to actually unplug and recharge. The survey found that 63% of full-time employed Canadians with access to paid time off say their workplace encourages employees to fully disconnect while on vacation, but at the same time, many employees continue to feel pressure around taking time off. In fact, that survey found nearly half of full-time employed Canadians with access to paid time off have delayed, shortened, or even changed vacation plans because of workloads or workplace pressures. The findings also point to a time-off but not logged-off reality for many Canadian workers. Nearly half say they check work communications like email, Teams, or texts at least sometime while on vacation, while one-third say they work during their time off. I'm Shelley Summers.
31: Vancouver fashions itself is Hollywood North. So does Toronto. Now Alberta looks like it wants to grab the title. The province is investing more than $65 million into the film and TV industry, perhaps boosted by the shooting of The Last of Us series. Alberta's culture minister says every dollar invested returns about $4 in activity and supports more than 16,000 jobs. Janet Mohart is with Prairie Dog Film and Television.
3: These supports are creating jobs and economic impact across the province, and creating opportunities for producers to build their business here in Alberta.
31: She points out more than half of Alberta's productions are happening outside of major cities, so the impact is being felt province-wide. We have traffic and weather together on the ones just 60 seconds away.
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25: The 1130 Rogers Xfinity Internet Traffic Center. I'm Alice Kerrigan. Thank you for tuning in. So we're actually going to start in Richmond this time because it is quite busy on 99 northbound leading up to the Oak Street Bridge. Just volume, though. And likewise on Knight Street leading up to Gates Bridge. You know, just a rush getting out of Richmond right now. Once you're on the bridges, you're looking fine. The streets are fine. No street through Vancouver. But as we work our way into the downtown core, of course, we can't talk enough about what's going on with the BC Place closures. FIFA match day closures really puts a lot of traffic onto Main Street and the Viaducts. Main Street northbound in front of Terminal is quite busy. Main Street southbound in front of Second also pretty slow. We got delays on the Dunsmuir Viaduct leading up to about Beattie Street. Don't forget the Beattie shutdown from Pender all the way up to really about Smythe. And there was a closure on Hastings, a short-term one here in between Main and Columbia. That's done. So traffic is moving once again. It's a little busy on Pender as well. But have a great time, but make sure you're aware of all the closures. And also be aware of a high amount of pedestrian traffic coming through the area, even if the road is open. We're going to see a lot of people coming in and around. I guess we'll wrap it up over by the FIFA Fan Zone, the Freedom Mobile Arch, pardon me, with some delays in and around the area. It's just traffic coming in and out. Traffic being brought to you now by wallbeds.com. 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Looking at our weather forecast, we got cloudy conditions with a high of 21 expected on Monday. Sunny as well with a high of 25. Then Tuesday, mix of sun and cloud with a high of 24. If you're inland, could be up to 31. Wednesday, mix of sun and cloud as well with a high of 23. Thursday, clouds are going to be rolling in with a high of 20 degrees.
31: Thank you for making the switch back to 1130 News Radio. I'm Rinaldo Suarez. We're learning more on the death of a concert goer in Madison Square Garden Saturday night. AP correspondent Julie Walker brings us the details.
10: A 51-year-old man fell to his death during the rock band Goose's concert at Madison Square Garden Saturday night. The New York City Police Department says officers responding to a 911 call just before 10 p.m. found the man unconscious and unresponsive with injuries indicating a fall from an elevated position. They say he was in section 300, which is at the top of the garden with his wife, but would not give details on the height of the fall. They also say the incident is not being looked at as a crime. In a statement, Goose said it was deeply saddened and heartbroken to learn of the tragic event that occurred. Julie Walker, New York.
31: To international news, where we dive into a South African woman's four-year journey to becoming a winemaker.
11: Natasha Jaka was going stir crazy during the COVID-19 pandemic. So while her classes were suspended at an agricultural college, she decided to plant a vineyard at her family home in Cape Town, South Africa, fast-forwarding her dream of becoming a winemaker.
12: I prune, I sucker, I tie, I'll do everything. So it's having that touch from that early stage of planting or putting each vine in the ground.
11: Christian Eads is the editor of Wine Mag, a respected South Africa online wine review publication.
13: Her wines are very particular, very singular, I definitely a talent to follow.
11: Regular wine farms usually have more than 50,000 vines. Jaka has 1,400. Eads says when being small scale, you can be true to yourself. I'm Donna Water.
31: Skip the sedentary lifestyle if you want to reduce your risk of dementia. Our Eva Fragiscato says more with the food and nutrition expert.
14: Rose Reisman says not moving your body can lead to reduced cognitive function.
16: Sedentary behavior reduces blood flow to the brain, increases the risk of cardiovascular and related diseases such as diabetes, high blood pressure, and obesity. These all cause brain structure changes and increases inflammation and insulin resistance.
14: She says physical activity like walking can increase circulation, which delivers oxygen and nutrients essential for brain health.
16: Other proactive things to do: play brain games, puzzles, crosswords, avoid alcohol and smoking, and maintaining healthy blood pressure and good cholesterol levels are key. Follow the MIND or Mediterranean diets: fruits, veggies, whole grains, nuts, and omega-3 foods.
14: Reisman says more than 400 Canadians develop dementia every day. I'm Eva Fragiscados.
31: Your weekend business report coming up next.
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26: I'm Tim Demopoulos. As Chinese automakers prepare for entry into the Canadian market, many consumers are hoping the new competition will bring more affordable electric vehicle options. But as David Underkoffler, head of insights at Car Gurus Canada, explains, Canadians shouldn't expect a wave of low-cost vehicles to arrive overnight.
27: So I think what's important to remember here is that this is going to take a little bit of time. This is not going to flood the Canadian market with very cheap Chinese EVs. I think what you're going to see initially are And what you're already starting to see are the EVs that were already in the Canadian market see their prices drop, right? Tesla, price of the Model 3 in the Canadian market dropped considerably because they were able to bring them in from China rather than import them from elsewhere. It's going to be the existing models and maybe slightly more expensive models that come into the Canadian market first.
8: And Canadians should be on the lookout for higher ownership costs when it comes to Chinese EVs. With your weekend business report, I'm Tim Demopoulos.
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18: Good afternoon. It's Sunday, June 21st. Thanks for joining us. I'm Anthony Atanasov. 21 degrees, mainly sunny in Vancouver. Here's what's making news right now.
19: We haven't had anything like this ever in the history of Canada.
31: Taking to BC Place, crowds and fans have made it to Vancouver as Egypt and New Zealand kick off. Both teams looking to make history. More on why coming up.
20: Crews were called out to a difficult rescue near Whistler this weekend. They faced challenging conditions on a local mountain.
21: Crews battling a wildfire south of Lytton say cooler temperatures and light winds have helped, but that fire could grow as temperatures go up.
18: U.S. and Iranian negotiators in Switzerland for the next phase of high-stakes peace talks.
24: The eyes of the world will be on BC Place tonight as New Zealand takes on Egypt, and Brady Tkachuk is reportedly joining his brother down in Florida. Sports at 15.
18: 401, let's go to your 1130 Rogers Xfinity Internet Traffic Center. How's it looking on the roads, Alex?
25: Looking a little busy right now. We got a couple of situations called in. Pair of crashes on 72nd Avenue East on between 160th and Nicholson Road out in Delta. Most of that should be over in the left lane. The crash over at 72nd and Nicholson should be right in the intersection. That's going to be in all directions. Well, it's a three directions impacted. It's a three-way intersection here with Nicholson northbound quite slow. 72nd East is mostly quite busy too. But if you're coming off of the Alice Fraser Bridge on 72nd, you'll be slow from 116th all the way on. The Massey Tunnel is just a little busy through the area. We work our way up to over to the Ironworkers, actually, just volume on each side of it. Highway 1 westbound from Grandview to the base of the Ironworkers Bridge deck, and then going down the cut still from Lonsdale to the north end of the Ironworkers too. You're quite slow at McGill at Renfrew and Renfrew at Dundas as well. We know what that is. Have a great time if you're getting yourself over to the Freedom Mobile Arch. But then we work our way over to the downtown core where it is really busy on the Dunsmuir Viaduct. That appears to be the main route coming into the downtown core right about now. Also seeing some slowdowns on Seymour northbound leading up to Nelson. Of course, traffic getting pushed off of Granville because it's closed between Davie and Georgia. But, I mean, have a great time if you're down there, of course. And everything around BC Place is also shut down for the match day festivities. If you see anything more specific, feel free to call that in at either star or pound 1130. We love talking to you, but you got to keep it safe and hands-free when you do it. 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Gorgeous day to get outside. Gorgeous day to watch some soccer, no matter where you're doing it. We're looking at a high of 21 degrees expected today. Tomorrow's a sunny one as well, with a high about 25 if you're inland, up to 32. On Tuesday, mix of sun and cloud with a high of 24. On Wednesday, mix of sun and cloud, high of 23. Right now, sure feels warmer, but down at the airport, I got 21 degrees.
18: Thank you very much, Alex. 1130 news time, 403. All eyes on BC Place tonight as Egypt and New Zealand meet in a match set for 6 p.m. Our Reynaldo Suarez reports fans have already began pouring into the stadium for a game that offers both nations a chance to make history.
31: And no shortage of cheering and singing at BC Place. It's a big night for fans. Neither Egypt nor New Zealand have ever won a match at the FIFA World Cup, and both sides earning draws in their opening fixtures. The opportunity is there for one team to make a significant step forward.
19: And Egypt's been waiting for this. We need our first World Cup win, and it's happening today, man! Yeah!
31: For New Zealand, it's an opportunity to pull off a statement and put itself in control of its own destiny. Now, speaking of control, VPD again reminding you that you can't drink alcohol in the Granville Mall, and that might result in a ticket. And if you're wondering, yes, it's much busier already in near BC Place. I'm Reynaldo Suarez.
18: North Shore Rescue was called out last night to help save some climbers near Whistler. 1130's David Natalini reports crews say the pair found themselves in over their head.
20: Air Operations Coordinator John Blone says the pair from Edmonton were climbing Trikuni Peak when disaster struck.
0: The climbers are rappelling down. They got a little bit off route. One of the climbers fell, hurt her back, and they were unable to continue down, and they got kind of stuck in a couloir in the rock.
20: He says it was quickly getting dark, and the pair didn't feel they could safely get out on their own. Blone admits it was a challenging rescue as crews dealt with dark and cold conditions. Luckily, there were no serious injuries, and the pair were brought to Squamish's airport. I'm David Adelini.
4: 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Wildfire update.
18: Fire crews near Lytton getting some help from a light winds and cooler temperatures. 1130's Jim Benny reports they're battling a wildfire that's grown to just over 700 hectares.
21: Fire Information Officer Shay Stern says that situation is expected to change with things getting warmer and drier.
3: Fire crews and aircraft throughout the day will continue to focus efforts on securing the perimeter of the communities near the incident. And crews are working along the north and south flanks of the fire to suppress active fire spread.
21: Stern says the fire is smoldering in the ground with no visible flames in some areas, while in other parts there are open flames. She adds there's no information about whether more homes are being threatened. Another three properties have been evacuated in the past 24 hours. Smoke from this wildfire is also proving to be an issue, with Environment Canada issuing an air quality warning. Elsewhere in the province, Oliver is dealing with a fire which has popped up northeast of the community. It's relatively small and only 7.5 hectares, but is out of control. I'm Jim Benny.
4: 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Developing story.
18: The U.S. and Iranian delegation in Switzerland today after a 60-day negotiation window was agreed upon to finalize a peace deal. Officials from Pakistan and Qatar set to mediate. But it comes as Tehran is accusing Israel of violating the ceasefire in Lebanon after a new round of deadly strikes. CNN's Nick Robertson reports.
6: Both sides genuinely believe that when the signatures went down by the Iranian president and President Trump late Wednesday night, that at least this was sort of locked in and they could get down the road to that really thorny issue that President Trump wants, to make sure that Iran is not going to have a nuclear weapon, that the highly enriched uranium is diluted, that all of that is controlled. But of course, Lebanon is the number one point and the first clause in that memorandum of understanding. And Iran is saying, very simply, President Trump, if there isn't a ceasefire in Lebanon, how can we know that you can push through and give guarantees for the rest of the memorandum of understanding? And to that point, they're saying, one of the things we guaranteed was opening the Strait of Hormuz. Well, we are taking that away.
18: U.S. Secretary of State Marco Rubio has been trying to tamp down the escalating tensions between Israel and Hezbollah in Lebanon. 1130 News Time, 4:07. It's mainly sunny and 21 degrees. Events being held across the country to mark the 30th National Indigenous Peoples Day on Sunday. It meant to honor the culture, histories, and contributions of First Nations, Inuit, and Métis people. Speaking at a ceremony hosted by Aboriginal veterans Oktoktons, to mark the 25th anniversary of the unveiling of the National Aboriginals Veterans Monument in Ottawa, Governor General Louise Arbour says Indigenous members of the Canadian Rangers are key to Arctic security today.
7: We also recognize Indigenous members of the Canadian Rangers in the Arctic, who continue to support military operations through training, surveillance, and perilous search and rescue missions. Today, in time of rising global tensions, our collective security depends, above all, on the trust we place in each other.
18: National Indigenous Peoples Day, formerly National Aboriginals Day, was proclaimed in 1996 by Governor General Romeo LeBlanc after years of advocacy from Indigenous groups. Coming up in 30 seconds, we'll look at the ferry wait times. It's 4:09.
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18: 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Let's go to your 11:30 News Radio Ferry Report. How are the ferry wait times, Alex?
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18: 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In a minute, your traffic and weather together on the ones. 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
18: 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What's happening out there, Alex?
25: We don't have too much going on the roads right now. There is a bit of a delay as you work your way on Highway 1 westbound again from about Grandview to the base of the Ironworkers Memorial Bridge. That going down the cut also looking pretty slow. Do need to address the fact that it is quite slow as well on the Lionsgate Bridge. Looking at 2 northbound lanes, 1 southbound lanes. It looks like a recent switch. It's dense on that bridge deck right now. Downtown, of course, FIFA match day. A lot of traffic coming into the downtown core. Terminal westbound slow from right around Beg all the way up to Main. Main northbound leading up to the Viaducts. Quite slow. The Viaduct's going to be the way that you come into the downtown core. Everything in and around BC Place is still shut down and still quite slow on Knight-Nose Street northbound leading up to their respective bridges. Bit of a delay at the Queens Road northbound south end. Bit of a delay 99 southbound leading up to the Massey Tunnel. And got a call saying it was a bit busy on Highway 1 westbound from Abbotsford all the way to Langley. Really not seeing too much going on out here right about now. If you see some specific, call that in at star or pound 1130. Let's get to the... Let's get right around, I mean, again, I'm not seeing much of a delay through the area, but perhaps a bit of a bunch up between 264 and 248. Once you get past that, you should be flying all the way into Surrey, Portman Bridge, two thumbs way up. No crashes, no stalls, nothing of that sort yet. If you see it, it's going unreported. It's star pound 1130 to do just that. 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At Jim Pattison Lexus North Shore, lease the 2026 RX450H from 2.9% and a learn more at jimpattisonlexus.com. Taking a look at the weather forecast, we are going to be dealing with some very sunny conditions up until about Friday. So today we got a bit of a bright one, low of 14 degrees. Monday we have sunny conditions with a high of about 25, your inland 32. Tuesday mix of sun and cloud, high of 24. Wednesday mix of sun and cloud as well, high of 23. Let's bring it up to Friday. We got Thursday cloudy with a high of 20, and then Friday could rain when they got a 60% chance of showers on Friday with a high of 17. Right now though, 21 degrees.
18: Thanks, Alex. Coming up in a minute, your sports with Asher Roth. Uruguay taking the lead before halftime against Cape Verde. Second half now on. It's 2-1. 6 o'clock, Egypt versus New Zealand. BC Place.
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0: home of the Canucks. Here's Asher Roth.
1: Well, we are less than 2 hours from kickoff at BC Place as Egypt take on New Zealand in Group G action at the FIFA World Cup. Both teams picked up single points in their opening matches last week. That was the case again earlier today as Iran and Belgium played to a scoreless draw. Iran was unable to get on the board, even with Belgium playing down a man from the 66th minute onward. Happening now in Miami, Uruguay lead Cabo Verde 2-1 at halftime in the Group H matchup. Earlier today, Spain blanked Saudi Arabia 4-0. The NHL offseason continues to heat up. According to multiple sources, including Sportsnet's Elliot Friedman, the Ottawa Senators are trading captain Brady Tkachuk to the Panthers, where he'll reunite with brother Matthew. In return, the Sens will get 3 first-round picks, including 2 this spring, another in 2029, and a second rounder in 2030. It comes after the Panthers traded forward Mackie Samuskevich to the Seattle Kraken for a first and a second. Wyndham Clark has won his second U.S. Open championship, hanging on to win after shooting a 3-over 73 today. He finished 1 shot ahead of Sam Burns. Corey Connors was the top Canadian. He tied for 23rd. On the diamond, the Seattle Mariners avoided the sweep against the Red Sox, winning 3-1 today. Blue Jays were rained out in Chicago, and the Vancouver Canadiens beat Spokane 9-5 to split their 6-game series. Sports at 15 and 45 past every hour, or anytime at sportsnet.ca.

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4: You're listening to 1130 News Radio. I'm Reynaldo Suarez. The National Council of Canadian Muslims says someone has been arrested following an attack outside of a Victoria mosque. The organization says the assault happened while the person was in his car leaving the mosque after leading prayers. According to the organization's account, someone opened the car door, then assaulted him while telling him to return to his home country. Federal Cultural Minister Mark Miller says in a tweet that the assault is appalling and vile, and that such violence and Islamophobia have no place in Canada. According to Statistics Canada, 211 anti-Muslim hate crimes were reported to the police in 2023, a 102% jump compared with the previous year. A new poll says Canadians are ditching travel plans because of work pressures.
5: The survey from Employment Hero conducted by Angus Reid says, while many employers are encouraging employees to disconnect, the challenging job market is making it difficult for employees to actually unplug and recharge. The survey found that 63% of full-time employed Canadians with access to paid time off say their workplace encourages employees to fully disconnect while on vacation, but at the same time, many employees continue to feel pressure around taking time off. In fact, that survey found nearly half of full-time employed Canadians with access to paid time off have delayed, shortened, or even changed vacation plans because of workloads or workplace pressures. The findings also point to a time off but not logged off reality for many Canadian workers. Nearly half say they check work communications like email, Teams, or texts at least sometime while on vacation, while one-third say they work during their time off. I'm Shelley Summers.
4: Vancouver fashions itself is Hollywood North, so does Toronto. Now Alberta looks like it wants to grab the title. The province is investing more than $65 million into the film and TV industry, perhaps boosted by the shooting of The Last of Us series. Alberta's culture minister says every dollar invested returns about $4.

0: $1 in activity and supports more than 16,000 jobs. Janet Mohart is with Prairie Dog Film and Television.
1: These supports are creating jobs and economic impact across the province and creating opportunities for producers to build their business here in Alberta.
0: She points out more than half of Alberta's productions are happening outside of major cities, so the impact is being felt province-wide. We have traffic and weather together on the ones just 60 seconds away.
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9: In the 1130 Rogers Xfinity Internet Traffic Center. I'm Alex Kerrigan. Thank you for tuning in. So pair of crashes were called in at a Delta on 72nd Avenue eastbound right in between 116th and Nicholson Road with the left lane blocked off. Now it's looking a little heavy through this area. Keep that in mind if you get off of the Alex Fraser Bridge eastbound using 72nd Avenue, slow from 116th all the way up to both Scott Road. And then hearing about a crash out in Maple Ridge, I don't really have much on this, but got reports of a crash on Lougheed between 228th and 116th. If you got more on that, you know what to do. Traffic pattern change on Highway 1 westbound out of the valley from about 264 leading up to about 232. Most of that is just bunched up around 248. Heavy on Highway 1, just volume though, from about Grandview Highway to the base of the Ironworkers Bridge deck. And going the other way, Highway 1 eastbound from Lonsdale to the north end of the Ironworkers also looking quite slow. A lot of traffic coming into the downtown core. Terminal West in front of Main Street. Main Street both directions at Terminal as well. And the Dunsmuir Viaduct is getting a workout. The viaducts are going to be your main route in and out of the downtown core because everything around BC Place is shut down. And because of the FIFA pedestrian zone, Granville shut down between Davie leading up to about Georgia. Let's put more traffic on Seymour as of right now. 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Looking at our weather forecast, We got a really bright day in front of us with sunny conditions and a high of 21. Then on Monday, sunny conditions with a high of 25 degrees. If you're inland, could get up to 32. On Tuesday, mix of sun and cloud with a high of 24 expected. On Wednesday, mix of sun and cloud, high of 23 expected. On Thursday, we have a mix of sun and cloud. Thursday's high is 20 degrees.
0: Thank you for making the switch back to 1130 News Radio. I'm Rinaldo Suarez. We're learning more on the death of a concert goer in Madison Square Garden Saturday night. AP correspondent Julie Walker brings us the details.
10: A 51-year-old man fell to his death during the rock band Goose's concert at Madison Square Garden Saturday night. The New York City Police Department says officers responding to a 911 call just before 10 p.m. found the man unconscious and unresponsive with injuries indicating a fall from an elevated position. They say he was in section 300, which is at the top of the garden with his wife, but would not give details on the height of the fall. They also say the incident is not being looked at as a crime. In a statement, Goose said it was deeply saddened and heartbroken to learn of the tragic event that occurred. Julie Walker, New York.
0: To international news, where we dive into a South African woman's four-year journey to becoming a winemaker.
11: Natasha Jaka was going stir crazy during the COVID-19 pandemic. So while her classes were suspended at an agricultural college, she decided to plant a vineyard at her family home in Cape Town, South Africa, fast forwarding her dream of becoming a winemaker.
12: I prune, I sucker, I tie, I'll do everything. So it's having that touch from that early stage of planting or putting each vine in the ground.
11: Christian Eads is the editor of Wine Mag, a respected South Africa online wine review publication.
13: Her wines are very particular, very singular, and I'm definitely a talented photographer.
11: Regular wine farms usually have more than 50,000 vines. Jaca has 1,400. Eads says when being small scale, you can be true to yourself. I'm Donna Water.
0: Skip the sedentary lifestyle if you want to reduce your risk of dementia. Our Eva Fragiscato says more with a food and nutrition expert.
14: Rose Reisman says not moving your body can lead to reduced cognitive function.
15: Sedentary behavior reduces blood flow to the brain, increases the risk of cardiovascular and related diseases such as diabetes, high blood pressure, and obesity. These all cause brain structure changes and increases inflammation and insulin resistance.
14: She says physical activity like walking can increase circulation, which delivers oxygen and nutrients essential for brain health.
15: Other proactive things to do: play brain games, puzzles, crosswords, avoid alcohol and smoking, and maintaining healthy blood pressure and good cholesterol levels are key. Follow the MIND or Mediterranean diets: fruits, veggies, whole grains, nuts, and omega-3 foods.
14: Reisman says more than 400 Canadians develop dementia every day. I'm Eva Fragiscados.
0: Your weekend business report coming up next.
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1: I'm Tim Demopoulos. As Chinese automakers prepare for entry into the Canadian market, many consumers are hoping the new competition will bring more affordable electric vehicle options. But as David Underkoffler, head of insights at Car Gurus Canada, explains, Canadians shouldn't expect a wave of low-cost vehicles to arrive overnight.
2: So I think what's important to remember here is that this is going to take a little bit of time. This is not going to flood the Canadian market with very cheap Chinese EVs. I think what you're going to see initially and what you're already starting to see are the EVs that were already in the Canadian market see their prices drop, right? Tesla, price of the Model 3 in the Canadian market dropped considerably because they were able to bring them in from China rather than import them from elsewhere. It's going to be the existing models and maybe slightly more expensive models that come into the Canadian market first.
1: And Canadians should be on the lookout for higher ownership costs when it comes to Chinese EVs. With your weekend business report, I'm Tim Demopoulos.
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7: Good afternoon. It's Sunday, June 21st. Thanks for joining us. I'm Anthony Atanasov. In Vancouver, 21 degrees and sunny. Here's what's making news right now. New teams in the FIFA World Cup facing off at BC Place tonight.
8: Some climbers found themselves in over their heads this weekend, prompting a call to local search and rescue.
9: Cooler temperatures have helped firefighters south of Lytton working on the out-of-control Saw Creek fire, but it's expected to get hotter for the next few days.
7: The U.S. and Iranian delegation in Switzerland today after a 60-day negotiating window was agreed upon to finalize a peace deal.
10: More World Cup action at BC Place tonight as New Zealand take on Egypt. Cabo Verde ties things up against Uruguay, and Brady Tkachuk is headed to the Panthers. Sports at 45.
7: It's 4:31. Let's go to your 11:30 Rogers Xfinity Internet Traffic Center. What's happening on the roads, Alex?
11: I got a few things going on here up in North Vancouver. There's a crash over on the upper levels eastbound right by Edgemont Boulevard with the right lane blocked off, and it looks like it may have actually just cleared up, but upper levels is still pretty busy as you work your way eastbound about Taylor Way leading up to just east of Capilano Road. Once you get past that, slowdown's going down the cut. Lynn Valley Road all the way to the Ironworkers. Highway 1 starting to clean up. You're still from First Avenue to the base of the Ironworkers Bridge deck, and of course you're going to be slow in and around the FIFA Fan Festival at the PNE. Expect delays all day around Hastings at Renfrew Street. Granville still closed both ways between Davie and West Georgia due for the FIFA pedestrian zone. This is putting more traffic onto Seymour, where the Dunsmuir Viaduct is getting a heavy workout today. It's very slow coming into the downtown core. Georgia Viaduct not nearly as bad. That will get bad though later tonight. We work our way up to let's go out to Langley. Roadwork going on Highway 1 between 264 and 232. Traffic pattern change in effect. We're not seeing much of a delay through this area, but that is ongoing. If you see it, you call it in. It'll be star or pound 1130. 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It's going to be a bright rest of the day. Today's high is going to be 21 degrees. Tonight's low is going to be 14 degrees. Tomorrow, sunny conditions expected with a high of 25 degrees and a UV index of 7 or high. Grab that sunscreen. Tuesday, mix the sun and cloud with a high of 24. Wednesday, mix a sun and cloud with a high 23. Right now, we're at our high. It is 21 degrees, Anthony.
7: Thank you very much, Alex. 11:30 news time, 4:33. Game day in Vancouver, meaning thousands of fans will be downtown. New Zealand facing off against Egypt. Inspector Aaron Rolston with the VPD has some reminders for anyone wanting to drink along Granville Street.
6: Consumption of alcohol in a public place is not permitted on the Granville Mall, and you might get a ticket if you're found consuming alcohol on the street.
7: Rolston says the World Cup vibes along Granville are unreal, featuring games, activities, and more. Kickoff at BC Place, 6 p.m. The two climbers had to be rescued after getting struck or stuck on a mountain near Whistler. 11:30's David Natalini reports one of them fell and injured their back.
8: North Shore Rescue was called out at around 9:30 p.m. Saturday night to help rescue the pair at Trikuni Peak. After the fall, they got off route, and the group decided to call 911. Air Operations Coordinator John Blone says it was a challenging hoist.
12: We got Julie on the ground there, and she was able to assess the injured party and determine she was okay to come out in the harness. So Julie put one of the climbers in the harness, and we hoisted that into the machine.
8: Blone says the two were brought to Squamish's airport to be treated. He warns that despite it being summer already, it can still be cold up in the mountains, so be prepared. I'm David Natalini.
0: 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Wildfire update.
7: There's good news about the wildfire near Lytton, even though it's growing to more than 700 hectares. 11:30's Jim Benny reports things could change over the next few days.
9: Fire Information Officer Shay Stern says the fierceness of the fire has decreased thanks to cooler temperatures and light winds.
13: So yesterday we mainly saw those northerly winds, so that means that growth of the fire is to the south, whereas Lytton is to the north of the fire there. But it's something that crews will monitor, as we still are seeing, like, crews are still working along that north flank as there is still active fire in that area.
9: Stern says the area is entering into a warming and drying trend until Wednesday, and that can increase the size of the fire. Environment Canada has issued an air quality advisory for the Fraser Canyon due to smoke from this fire. Meanwhile, northeast of Oliver, an out-of-control fire is burning roughly 7.5 hectares in the Dutton Creek area. There are no evacuations or alerts from this one, but the regional district says crews are responding and monitoring the blaze. I'm Jim Benny.
7: And President Trump threatens to shake up U.S.-Iran talks in Switzerland.
14: President Trump threatens Iran Sunday with renewed strikes, even as talks got underway in Switzerland between his vice president, J.D. Vance, and Iranian officials on next steps in the interim agreement signed last week to end the war. Tehran said it closed the Strait of Hormuz again over Israel's ongoing military campaign in Lebanon against the Iranian-backed Hezbollah. But Energy Secretary Chris Wright says 67 oil tankers escorted by U.S. military made it through a separate shipping channel in the strait Saturday, and that continues. Still, Trump warning of renewed strikes, posting on social media, Iran must immediately stop their highly paid proxies in Lebanon from causing trouble. If they don't, we'll hit Iran very hard again, just like we did last week, only harder. I'm Julie Walker.
7: 11:30 news time, 4:36. It's mainly sunny and 21 degrees. Events being held across the country to mark the 30th National Indigenous Peoples Day on Sunday. They meant to honor the culture, histories, and contributions of First Nations, Inuit, and Métis people. At a ceremony in Ottawa, former Governor General Adrienne Carlarkson explained why she chose to wear an Indigenous headdress.
15: My traditional name is Gipidagi Isikanagusimnitsitsitsitavi. I am proud to have the title of Grandmother of Many Nations. The Blood Tribe of Alberta, the Kainai Nation, has adopted me, and therefore I can use that name. And the elders have transferred me the right to wear this headdress as appropriate.
7: The ceremony was hosted by Aboriginal veterans Uktuktans to mark the 25th anniversary of the unveiling of the National Aboriginal Veterans Monument in Ottawa. Former Governor General Adrienne Carlarkson inaugurated the monument in 2001. In BC's Roy Henry Vickers has been a professional Indigenous artist for more than 50 years. Now, as he celebrates his 80th birthday, he's out with a new book,
16: collecting some of his finest work.
17: It's called The Best of Roy Henry Vickers, 80 selected works covering the half century from 1974 to 2024. He says looking back, he can see a real evolution in his style over the years.
18: From very traditional work to a contemporary expression of who Roy Henry Vickers is as a Canadian who is Simshan, Haida, Hiltzuk, Wikinuk, English, Irish, French, German, a real Canuck.
17: Vickers was all set to become a firefighter when his colleagues convinced him to pursue art full time.
18: And their argument was a good one. They said, well, if you keep working here and collecting a paycheck, you won't work as hard as you would if you didn't have a job and you had to rely on your art.
17: From there, he went to art school in Hazleton, where he graduated in 1974.
18: 52 years ago, and sold my first two editions of prints, and I realized I was on my way, and I've been going ever since.
17: With the News Radio Bookshelf, I'm John Ackerman.
16: Coming up in just about 30 seconds, we'll have a look at the border wait times. Whatever you need to know, 1130 News Radio is always there, always live, always local. Now with even more local and breaking news than ever before on evenings and overnights.
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16: 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How are the border wait times, Alex?
11: We're still looking pretty heavy at the P-Sarch and Pat crossing. P-Sarch is an hour wait southbound. Pat's about a 40-minute wait. Alder Grove has joined the chat. We have an hour wait at the Alder Grove crossing. CMS is about a 20-minute wait, so quite heavy through here. Northbound times, again, I'm convinced that they're going to get heavier later in the day, but they're not that bad right now. Less than five across the board. Double-check it on the website, vancouver.citynews.ca/border.
16: 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In a minute, your traffic and weather together on the ones. 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
11: Thank you very much, Anthony. So we're clear of a crash up in North Vancouver, upper levels eastbound. It was close to Edgemont Boulevard, but it not is. It's a little slow on the upper levels eastbound from 15th Street all the way up to Taylor Way. That's back in West Vancouver once you get past that. You're looking pretty good on the upper levels. You're going to be slow from Lynn Valley Road to the north end of the Iron Workers, and then Highway 1 westbound is calming down. You're still slow from First Avenue to the base of the bridge deck, though. It's going to stay busy at the FIFA Fan Festival. Have a great time, but expect some delays. McGill eastbound in front of Renfrew, and Hastings at Renfrew is also looking pretty slow. We work our way into the downtown core. Everyone else is. Why not? Dunsmuir Viaduct, of course, getting that workout. You're very slow from, the Dunsmuir Viaduct all the way up to about Dunsmuir at Canby when it does start to open up. Granted, it's slow on Georgia eastbound from Homer leading up to about Beatty, but it's going to get worse later in the day. Right now, you're not that bad. Remember that West 2nd's on-ramp to the Canby Bridge is also shut down as a part of the ongoing closures. Granville shut down in between Davie all the way up to Georgia, puts more traffic onto Seymour. We take a look outside of the downtown core to wrap up this report. You're looking great on the night in Oak Street Bridges. You're a bit slow on 99 South leading up to the tunnel. Way out in Langley, a traffic pattern changed because of that road work on Highway 1 between 264 and 232. Really not that bad, all things considered, but that's your report. Anything else going on, call it in at star or pound 1130. 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Going to be nice for the rest of the day as we switch to the 1130 News Radio weather forecast. We got a pretty bright one for the rest of the day. High 21. Tonight, though, a few clouds with a low of 14. Now, it's going to stay bright all week. Monday is sunny with a high of 25. Grab the sunscreen because a UV index of 7 or high means it's going to be easy to burn. We got Tuesday, a mix of sun and cloud, high of 24. And then Wednesday, another mix of sun and cloud, high of 23. I know it feels warmer, but down at the airport, we're looking at 21 degrees, Anthony.
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16: 1 degrees, mainly sunny in Vancouver. Good afternoon. Thanks so much for joining us. I'm Anthony Atanasov. Here's what's making news. Hours away from Egypt and New Zealand, taking kickoff at 6 p.m. right here in Vancouver. Search and rescue crews had a difficult time saving two climbers last night on a mountain near Whistler. And the wildfire near Lytton has grown to just over 700 hectares. First, let's go to your sports with Sportsnet 650, the home of the Canucks. Here's Asher Roth.
4: Well, BC Place will be a scene tonight, and the world will be watching as New Zealand face Egypt in group. G action at the World Cup. Kickoff is coming up at 6 o'clock. Both teams drew their opening matches. Happening now in Miami, Cabo Verde have tied things up against Uruguay. It is now 2-2 in the 78th minute. Earlier today, Spain put up 4 against Saudi Arabia, while Belgium and Iran played to a 0-0 draw. Some hockey news. The Ottawa Senators are trading Brady Tkachuk to the Florida Panthers for a package of picks, including 2 in the upcoming draft. Sportsnet's Elliot Friedman is reporting that Tkachuk did not make it clear to the Senators brass whether or not he'd extend when his current contract expires in 2 years. The Panthers had a busy day. They traded Mackie Semiskevich to Seattle for a pair of draft picks. The Kraken also have re-signed forward Bobby McMahon to a 6-year contract, and the Oilers have signed Jason Dickinson to a 5-year extension worth $4 million per season. Wyndham Clark overcame a tough final round and a charge by Sam Burns to win the U.S. Open for the second time. He nearly let a 6-shot lead slip away, finishing at 4 under par. On the diamond, Dominic Canzone homered as the Mariners beat Boston 3-1. The Blue Jays had their rubber match against the Cubs rained out. The Vancouver Canadiens took out Spokane 9-5. They're in Hillsborough for 6 starting on Tuesday. And 23-time singles champion Serena Williams will play her first singles match in nearly 4 years at the All England Club after receiving a wild card entry to Wimbledon. Sports at 15 and 45 past every hour or anytime at sportsnet.ca.
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8: You're listening to 1130 News Radio. I'm Rinaldo Suarez. The National Council of Canadian Muslims says someone has been arrested following an attack outside of a Victoria mosque. The organization says the assault happened while the person was in his car leaving the mosque after leading prayers. According to the organization's account, someone opened the car door, then assaulted him while telling him to return to his home country. Federal Cultural Minister Mark Miller says in a tweet that the assault is appalling and vile and that such violence and Islamophobia have no place in Canada. According to Statistics Canada, 211 anti-Muslim hate crimes were reported to the police in 2023, a 102% jump compared with the previous year. A new poll says Canadians are ditching travel plans because of work pressures.
9: The survey from Employment Hero conducted by Angus Reid says while many employers are encouraging employees to disconnect, the challenging job market is making it difficult for employees to actually unplug and recharge. The survey found that 63% of full-time employed Canadians with access to paid time off say their workplace encourages employees to fully disconnect while on vacation, but at the same time, many employees continue to feel pressure around taking time off. In fact, that survey found nearly half of full-time employed Canadians with access to paid time off have delayed, shortened, or even changed vacation plans because of workloads or workplace pressures. The findings also point to a time-off-but-not-logged-off reality for many Canadian workers. Nearly half say they check work communications like email, Teams, or texts at least sometime while on vacation, while one-third say they work during their time off. I'm Shelley Summers.
8: Vancouver fashions itself is Hollywood North. So does Toronto. Now Alberta looks like it wants to grab the title. The province is investing more than $65 million into the film and TV industry, perhaps boosted by the shooting of The Last of Us series. Alberta's culture minister says every dollar invested returns about $4 in activity and supports more than 16,000 jobs. Janet Mohart is with Prairie Dog Film and Television.
10: These supports are creating jobs and economic impact across the province, and creating opportunities for producers to build their business here in Alberta.
8: She points out more than half of Alberta's productions are happening outside of major cities, so the impact is being felt province-wide. We have traffic and weather together on the ones just 60 seconds away.
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11: the 1130 Rogers Community Internet Traffic Center. I'm Alex Kerrigan. Thank you for tuning in. So right now we're dealing with some heavy delays on Highway 1 westbound 1st Avenue to the base of the Ironworkers. It's just that, though, heavy delays. There's still a bit of traffic coming through West Vancouver. You're slow after Taylor Way leading up to Cap Road, and then after that, you're going to be slow going down the cut, upper levels from about just east of Lynn Valley Road to the Ironworkers. All day it's going to be busy right around the FIFA Fan Festival at the PNE, so expect some big delays around Hastings at Renfrew Street. Right now, not too bad, but of course, expect some heavy delays as you work your way through that area. Of course, expect heavy delays through the downtown core as well. All the roads around BC Place are shut down. It is a match day. The viaducts, of course, are getting a workout. Dunsmuir quite slow westbound. Georgia will get busy later tonight, but right now it's Dunsmuir westbound leading up to about Beatty Street. And don't forget that Granville, it's hard to forget this, but Granville is shut down between Davie all the way up to Georgia. This puts a lot of extra traffic onto Seymour Street. Let's look outside of downtown to finish up this report. You're a little slow on Grant McConaughey eastbound leading up to the Arthur Lang Bridge. You're not that bad right now for the Massey Tunnel. Way out in Langley, that road work ongoing, Highway 1 between 264 up to 232. It's a traffic pattern change, so it's a little slow through this area. Traffic's by Jim Patterson, Hyundai, Surrey. Lease the 2026 Tucson SUV from $99 weekly. 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Now, for our weather forecast, we are looking pretty bright for the rest of the day. Today's high is 21 degrees. Tonight, a few clouds with a low of 14. Now, it's going to be pretty bright all through the week. Monday, sunny with a high of 25. Tuesday, mix of sun and cloud, high of 24. Wednesday, mix of sun and cloud, high of 23. And Thursday, cloudy with a high of 20. But we're taking it up to Friday because Friday has a 60% chance of showers and a high of 17 degrees. Right now, down at the airport, it's 21 degrees.
8: Thank you for making the switch back to 1130 News Radio. I'm Rinaldo Suarez. We're learning more on the death of a concert goer in Madison Square Garden Saturday night. AP correspondent Julie Walker brings us the details.
7: A 51-year-old man fell to his death during the rock band Goose's concert at Madison Square Garden Saturday night. The New York City Police Department says officers responding to a 911 call just before 10 p.m. found the man unconscious and unresponsive with injuries indicating a fall from an elevated position. They say he was in section 300, which is at the top of the garden with his wife, but would not give details on the height of the fall. They also say the incident is not being looked at as a crime. In a statement, Goose said it was deeply saddened and heartbroken to learn of the tragic event that occurred. Julie Walker, New York.
8: To international news, where we dive into a South African woman's four-year journey to becoming a winemaker.
14: Natasha Jaka was going stir-crazy during the COVID-19 pandemic, so while her classes were suspended at an agricultural college, she decided to plant a vineyard at her family home in Cape Town, South Africa, fast-forwarding her dream of becoming a winemaker.
15: I prune, I sucker, I tie, I'll do everything, so it's having that touch from that early stage of planting or putting each vine in the ground.
14: Christian Eads is the editor of Wine Mag, a respected South Africa online wine review publication.
17: Her wines are very particular, very singular, I definitely a talent to follow.
14: Regular wine farms usually have more than 50,000 vines. Jaka has 1,400. Eads says when being small scale, you can be true to yourself. I'm Donna Water.
8: Skip the sedentary lifestyle if you want to reduce your risk of dementia. Our Eva Fragiscato says more with a food and nutrition expert.
18: Rose Reisman says not moving your body can lead to reduced cognitive function.
21: Sedentary behavior reduces blood flow to the brain, increases the risk of cardiovascular and related diseases such as diabetes, high blood pressure, and obesity. These all cause brain structure changes and increases inflammation and insulin resistance.
18: She says physical activity like walking can increase circulation, which delivers oxygen and nutrients essential for brain health.
21: Other proactive things to do: play brain games, puzzles, crosswords, avoid alcohol and smoking, and maintaining healthy blood pressure and good cholesterol levels are key. Follow the MIND or Mediterranean diets: fruits, veggies, whole grains, nuts, and omega-3 foods.
18: Reisman says more than 400 Canadians develop dementia every day. I'm Eva Fragiscados.
8: Your weekend business report coming up next.
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27: I'm Tim Demopoulos. As Chinese automakers prepare for entry into the Canadian market, many consumers are hoping the new competition will bring more affordable electric vehicle options. But as David Underkoffler, head of insights at Car Gurus Canada, explains, Canadians shouldn't expect a wave of low-cost vehicles to arrive overnight.
28: So I think what's important to remember here is that this is going to take a little bit of time. This is not going to flood the Canadian market with very cheap Chinese EVs. I think what you're going to see initially are, and what you're already starting to see, are the EVs that were already in the Canadian market see their prices drop, right? Tesla, price of the Model 3 in the Canadian market dropped considerably because they were able to bring them in from China rather than import them from elsewhere. It's going to be the existing models and maybe slightly more expensive models that come into the Canadian market first.
27: And Canadians should be on the lookout for higher ownership costs when it comes to Chinese EVs. With your weekend business report, I'm Tim Demopoulos.
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